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3: Just on 9:34 now in 5AA. Michael, we have Amber on the line who's got a pumpkin soup recipe.
4: Oh, Amber, good morning.
5: Oh, good morning. Oh, I love you too. You just bounce off each other. I love you both.
3: Oh, thanks, now, Amber. Michael's easy to bounce off.
4: He's a big bloke to bounce off.
5: I think you're lovely too, Brad. Now, I'm just a heads up. Is that what you say? Heads up?
4: Heads up.
5: I've got rheumatoid arthritis and I have a lot of, I love pumpkin soup, but I've had a lot of trouble cutting it up because it's very hard. And someone put me onto this at my community service. Not community service, that means I've been bad, doesn't
3: it? Yeah, what have you been up to, Amber?
5: No, my community, the Fever Community Centre, where you go and you can play ping pong or you have lunch there. Anyway, onto my soup. And someone put me onto this. Now, what you do, because I don't like the Blue Queenslander, I'm sorry, Blue Queenslander, but butternut pumpkin makes the best soup.
4: It does.
5: So what you do, you just cut it in half. I use three because I freeze it because it's so good. And you cut it in half and put it in the oven and roast it. And then when it's roasted, you just scoop it out.
3: When it's nice and soft.
4: Yeah, beautiful.
5: Yeah, because it's lovely and it gives it the best flavour because it's been roasted. I only put a little bit of butter and a bit of nutmeg on it. Anyway, so then you just scoop it out and you basically you've got it all ready made. I just put a bit of chicken stock in it. I don't put any other vegetables in it, and then you can just mix it together. It freezes beautifully. And if instead of putting cream on top, I put yogurt, Greek yogurt.
3: Oh, lovely.
5: And so it is just yummy and delightful. And, you know, when you can get butternut pumpkins at a good price, probably at the market that you advertise. But anyway, I just thought for people that have got rheumatoid arthritis, it's such a good idea how to do
4: How to do it. There was a show on TV I was watching the other day, Mary Berry. She's a senior chef in England, and she she was demonstrating how to take the skin off a pumpkin. If they're just being picked, you can sort of use a peeler. Otherwise, you can cut them in half, like you were saying. But then like cut them in big circles, and then take the skin off that way.
5: Roasting them, that's
4: the easiest way. You don't have to do just one cut.
5: And it has that flavour.
4: Yeah, beautiful.
5: It is so nice, and it's so easy because, you know, I know it seems trivial because, I mean, in the old days when I was young in my other life, when I lived in Darwin, it was easy to do, but nowadays I just can't. But anyway, so I just thought anyone, and it's so easy because your pumpkin's all beautiful and soft and mashed, and you just put a bit of chicken stock in. That's what I do. I just thought for people. No. I feel so stupid because I'm not really stupid, but I didn't think about that.
4: No, you've given everyone a great idea. There's no excuse now for anyone, unless they don't like pumpkin, making their own pumpkin soup.
3: Good on you, Amber. Thank you, Amber.
5: Okay, love your work, guys.
3: Well done.
5: Yeah, you too.
3: Bye-bye. There we go. Amber with a pumpkin hack.
4: Yes. Well, it sort of leads a little bit into our next story with, you know, retirement sort of living and looking after yourself as you get a little bit older. There's the wonderful combination of two very good, you'd call them institutions. Mm. It's retirement living set to transform with the launch of Naturefield Design Project by ECH and the Botanic Garden. So let's find out all about that from ECH. Alan Johncock joins us, and from the Bot Gardens and the State Herbarium, Professor Michelle Waker. Both of you, welcome to the wonderful combination of two very good, you'd call them institutions. Mm. It's retirement living set to transform with the launch of Naturefield Design Project by ECH and the Botanic Garden. So let's find out all about that from ECH.

0: firsthand. We left our careers behind and set out to change the way Australians say goodbye, starting with the funeral parlour itself.
1: When you think about it, funeral parlours are a rather odd thing. They're an unfamiliar and uncomfortable place where you're rushed to make decisions about someone you love while the cost of that very room is being added to your bill. 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
0: At Bear, we decided to do away with funeral parlours and all that comes with them. 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
0: So that's us. 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
4: Welcome back. Just on 9:52 now. Mike, we've got a few gardening questions for you. Yeah, here we go.
5: Foggy morning.
4: Yeah. Foggy morning. Good morning, Michael. This is from David. When is the best time to prune my rose bushes?
6: Well, we're talking earlier to Gavin from the Rose Society. July, early August. Plenty of time.
4: Lovely. Now, Michael, once again to you, I planted these tomatoes from seedlings that came up in my garden from last year's plants. I've bought them inside. Any tips? This is from Kay.
6: Well, you wouldn't believe this, that in a pot that I grew tomatoes this year, I've got a crop. Oh, it looks like a parsley crop of baby tomatoes. There must have been some tomatoes dropped on in the pot. And it's a big pot.
4: There we go. So what can Kay do?
6: Well, the thing about it is putting them inside or by a warmer spot is the best way to do it. Try and just get a teaspoon and just pare them out of the soil, put them in a little pot, baby little pot with some potting mix, and put them somewhere where they're going to get direct sun, but not close to a window where they're going to get burnt.
4: So that's where Kay's got hers.
6: It looks fantastic. Perfect.
4: Perfect.
6: And you
4: spot.
6: Can do that now. It's a job I have to do, not today.
4: Oh, there we go, Kay. You're already on the right pathway with it.
6: Yeah.
4: Okay. This is from Mary and Rob. They got a problem with their feijoa tree. We have it in a big half-cut wine barrel.
6: Yep.
4: Could you tell us what this is on the leaves? There's grey, strange marks.
6: Look, now's the time to prune feijoa after they've finished fruiting and open them up a bit. That, to me, looks a bit sort of close together. You won't hurt it. And I'd be starting in about 2 months, coming into September, feed it with a general slow-release fertiliser, and that new growth will come away. But for the moment, would I spray it? Look, I don't think it's going to get any worse. Your pruning is going to open it up, and you probably cut a lot of that out anyway. But if you are seriously worried about it, give it a hit with the eco oil. But I wouldn't worry, personally.
4: Beautiful. Thanks, Michael. Thanks, Mary and Rob. Now, Fred's on the line, Michael.
6: Fred, good morning to you.
7: Oh, Fred from Felixstowe?
6: Yes, Fred. Oh, beautiful.
4: Oh, yeah.
7: Fred from Felixstowe's been driving around Golden Grove, and he's just gone to the Garden Grove after listening to the cheeseburger thing, and the cheeseburger's really good.
6: Oh.
7: I got one this morning from Steve. Sensational. But I did notice that I've got a tragic thing happening out in my backyard. I've got no idea about planting or anything like that, or planting, depending on when, how you say it. I've got a blank canvas. I'm rebuilding the backyard with a retaining wall. And I went to my neighbour's place last night because it rained all day and I didn't have the courage to go out the back and deal with it. And they sent me home four hours later, drunk on red wine. So I've woken up this morning, I thought, right, I need to do this. So I've gone down to Garden Grove, I bought some rubber boots, I bought a set for my lovely wife who's coming away from a weekend away with the girls, and we're going to get out the back and we're going to get in the garden and we're going to finish this fence.
6: Okay.
7: That's my challenge for the day, but you guys...

0: inspired me. Okay?
1: Oh, good
2: we inspired you to have a cheeseburger.
1: Yeah.
2: Beautiful.
1: Yeah,
0: and exactly.
1: and a new pair of rubber boots.
0: But all good. Love the show. Thank you. Good.
2: Thanks, Fred. Thanks for the call. Good luck with the garden.
1: Yeah, keep in touch.
0: No worries. Cheers.
2: Cheers. Cheers, mate. Bye-bye. Bye.
1: A bit boggy to dig around in the garden, but yeah. Putting a fence up's all right.
3: Yeah. Oh, a cheeseburger might help with the hangover.
1: Well, really, that'd be nice, wouldn't it? Thing about it is the digging in, say a garden bed, unless you've got really fantastic soil, you're only going to clog everything up. And
2: so you're giving everyone a leave. Go to your nursery, visit your cafes today.
1: Yeah. Well, it's a bit foggy. I don't know. Fred didn't mention the fact.
2: No.
1: You can't even see the hills.
2: Maybe go to Stangate House.
1: Yes.
2: Have a cup of tea and a scone.
1: So what are you going to do today? Get out in the garden?
2: No.
1: No.
2: You just told me not to.
1: Basically not.
2: You just said, I'll go to a garden shop that's got a cafe.
1: You can get out in the garden.
2: All right.
1: The Sunday Mail article
2: seconds to plug yourself.
1: Is about nutrient and what basically are fertilisers. In the shortest space possible, it's a real snapshot on when you feed things, what NPK mix means, what blends mean, what organics mean, and when to fertilise.
2: Beautiful
1: so it's
2: work.
1: As basically as I could put it, because it's a pretty scientific subject, and
2: bring it to the people, Michael. You are the people's gardener.
1: I'm a garden to my people. No,
2: that's it.
1: I've heard that before. See you next week. Good on you, Brad. Good work.
2: Cheers, Michael. Thanks, bye. Emily. Thanks everyone. Take care. Bye bye.
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9: The federal government is expecting for a wave of confronting evidence as Australia's top universities are questioned over their handling of anti-Semitism. Vice-chancellors from Sydney, Melbourne, Monash, ANU and UNSW will give evidence at the Royal Commission tomorrow. The peak body for Jewish students will also deliver a submission detailing how anti-Semitism has been normalised at university. Education Minister Jason Clare has told Sky it's important the truth is exposed.
11: In particular from Jewish students about the abuse that they suffered, the intimidation and the harassment that they experienced at universities, and that's just not on.
9: Internal divisions have erupted within the Liberal Party over Angus Taylor's criticism of One Nation leader Pauline Hanson. Liberal Senator Alex Antic has publicly urged his colleague to stop the political attacks, arguing rebuilding his own party is much more important. The latest polling shows a growing number of Liberal voters are favouring One Nation. Around 200 Qantas passengers who had to spend the night in Japan's Narita terminal in sleeping bags are waiting for the airline desk to open to find out what's happening with their flight home to Melbourne. QF80 was meant to depart last night, but after almost 5 hours of rolling delays from mechanical issues, the flight was cancelled. Passenger Angelica says it was a tough night sleeping on the floor of the terminal.
12: They couldn't find any accommodation for us, and they said if you can find your own, they'll reimburse you up to $200 per person. Finding last minute accommodation in Narita when there's apparently Narita Festival this weekend was impossible. In the end, they gave us sleeping bags and said find anywhere in the terminal.
9: It's understood the flight is now scheduled to leave later today, with the passengers whiling away the hours at the airport. People are being urged to stay vigilant with a surge in scams impersonating the tax department. CyberX's Shamila Gonzalez says many fraudsters are now using AI to accurately mimic official communications, fleecing thousands of dollars from unsuspecting Australians.
13: The ATO won't send you a link via an SMS or an email. And so if you do get communication like that, the first thing to do is go and log in the way that you normally would, or call a phone number that is on the official ATO website and try and make sure you enable things like multi-factor authentication.
9: A study has found common contraceptives containing progestogens are putting women at an increased risk of brain tumours. Danish researchers tracked over 14,000 women, finding the combined pill, progestogen-only pill and contraceptive jab stimulated cancer cells. Iran has officially closed the Strait of Hormuz until further notice as tensions escalate in the Middle East. The Islamic Revolutionary Guard declared the shutdown after an unidentified commercial vessel reportedly used an unapproved shipping route and was hit by Iranian forces. The move has upended high-stake peace talks between the US and Iran, which were underway in Oman. A new suspect is in custody for the alleged murder of former UK government minister Anne Widdecombe. British police say a 28-year-old man has been arrested just hours after detected cleared a separate suspect who was detained yesterday. Now, 5AA Sport. England are through to the World Cup semi-finals after they defeated Norway 2-1. Jude Bellingham finding the net in extra time to send Norway rowing home. This call from SBS.
14: It's 2-1 England. Bellingham's there once again. On the follow-up, Morgan Rogers' shot.
9: In the AFL, round 18 wraps up today with the Bulldogs up against West Coast. Melbourne take on Richmond and Brisbane play Essendon. Richmond's Tom Lynch has a chance of scoring his 500th goal when the Tigers face the Demons. Also, the Demons' Max Gawn will equal Melbourne great Jim Stein's match milestone. Western Bulldogs' Tim English has been ruled out of today's clash with the Eagles, with Josh Dolan named to replace him. Yesterday, the Adelaide Crows enjoyed a 79-point thumping of the Gold Coast Suns at Adelaide Oval. Port Adelaide not so impressive against St Kilda, being beaten 87 points to 73. Now checking 5AA traffic.
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16: G'day there, looking good on our roads at the moment. No major issues. There is that burst water main this morning, though, in Fruval, Fullerton Road near Glen Osmond Road. Urgent gas works in Dry Creek, Churchill Road North near Duncan Road. And urgent telecommunication works in Evanston South, Main North Road near Tibber Road. Cameras today, One Tree Hill Road, Golden Grove, and Tusmore Avenue, Leabrook. And if you're heading to the hills, one just set up then in Meadows on Mawson Road. 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Adelaide's most accurate traffic on 5AA.
9: Today's forecast: showers with a top of 15. Tomorrow, more showers, 16, 10 the overnight low. And then Tuesday, showers easing, 17 for a top. Currently, 13 degrees on 5AA, always Adelaide.
8: 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Oh, sometimes I get a good feeling.

0: across Australia, this is the House of Wellness. Thanks to Chemist Warehouse on Adelaide's 5AA.
1: Of Wellness. I'm Sarah Marie Cameron. Joining us back again in the studio is dietitian Gemma O'Hanlon, along with our pharmacist and master herbalist Gerald Quigley. Happy Sunday, team.
2: Sunday again. Where's the week gone, Gemma?
3: Good morning. It's great to be here again.
1: Yeah, I know. What a week we have had. Now, we get to continue our love of sporting chat very soon. We are a studio full of sporting fans and former AFLW player and sports commentator, plus very good friend and family member of the House and Wellness, Abby Holmes, is going to be joining us. We're going to talk about how we can improve the injury toll for women in sport. Because if you've watched any match, it doesn't matter what it is, if it's footy, if it's basketball, if it is netball, the injuries that take place are just incredible, but in the worst way ever. The ACLs, the MCLs, all sorts of things that we're seeing happening. And it's devastating for these athletes.
2: I suppose the comforting part is that these injuries now being treated much more effectively than perhaps they did back in the old days, where certainly as growing up in the bush, if someone was injured, it usually meant a trip to town. And if you tried to see someone with any sort of reputation, it was leaving at 4 o'clock in the morning to get down here because these places didn't take appointments. So there now is a process, which is great. And bear in mind that certainly if we're talking footy, I think every team has to have a first aid officer associated with the team, which is a great comfort, which means actually we're always looking for volunteers in junior sports. So mums and dads, if your kid's playing, get involved.
1: Yeah, aunties, uncles, just members of the community to be part and to help them out. Mm. A bit of a change of pace will be on the way later in the show. Many of us, when we are ordering our coffee, the milk that we get can change, I mean, drastically. We're going from soy, we're doing our oats, we're doing our skim and our full cream. Gerald's got a smirk on his face.
2: Don't get me started.
3: The number of people I hear ordering an almond latte, an oat latte these days, you know, when I'm in a lineup, it's amazing. But I think we do need to talk about, you know, what milk is actually going to be healthiest for us, and not all milks are created equal.
1: No. Yes. Associate Professor Therese O'Sullivan is going to give us the latest research from ECU on cow's milk versus plant-based alternatives. And I feel, Gerald, like you are going to concur with the findings.
2: Yeah, absolutely. As a boy from the bush, as I said before, I'd like to know how hard you've got to squeeze an almond to get milk out.
3: There's not many almonds in those almond lattes, I can assure you.
1: True. I thought Gerald was going to launch into it. Back in my day, I milked the cow myself.
2: I put
1: it in my own milk.
2: I didn't have the technique right. But I think they should be called almond juice. I don't think they should have the word milk associated with it by definition of what milk is.
3: Some of them only have about 2-4% of almonds in them. So.
2: Yeah, but if it's trendy and it's influencer-driven, that's really the health issues are no consequence.
1: But there are people who cannot have, you know, dairy, and they can't have cow's milk for those reasons.
2: Yes.
1: And there are people who, for lifestyle and social reasons, choose not to as well. But then
3: there's still better options.
1: Yeah.
3: We'll cover that.
1: Gemma's ready to launch.
3: She's ready.
1: Gerald's also going to be giving us tips on how to keep our memories in peak condition. This is going to be a great conversation, and no doubt the phones will run hot for that. 131873, our number. For any of your questions, I mean, there were so many pointed towards you last week, Gemma, being our dietitian. Gerald, as always, people are wanting to look for a solution to the experiences that they are suffering with. 131873 is the number. So I'm looking forward to that chat, making sure that our memory is in peak performance. I was doing my little brain games yesterday while I was on the plane.
3: Nice.
1: Had them downloaded on my phone. I win every day. Every day above ground's a good day. And look, in the middle of winter, it can be, well, let's face it, a little bit harsher in the southern states. We need to chat about vitamin C and the role that it plays in our immune health. Gemma, I'm going to pick your brain about the food that we need to make sure is on our plate. But as I said, 131873 is our number. More of your calls coming up. And joining us next, sporting commentator Abby Holmes. here on the House of Wellness.
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1: Welcome back to the House of Wellness. 131-873 is our number if you've got any questions this morning. Now, when it comes to sporting injuries, they've come under the spotlight recently, and today we're focusing on how this can be improved in women's sport. Joining us this morning is sports broadcaster, former AFLW player and ambassador for Kiza Australia, Abby Holmes. Welcome to the show.
13: Oh, good morning. Thank you for having me.
1: Now, we, of course, know that you had an incredibly successful career yourself as an AFLW player. Can you take us through how you trained and what you would have improved on in hindsight?
13: Oh, my goodness. Well, it's been a very long time now since I last pulled on the boots in the AFLW landscape. But before that, through my netball, I had been in high-performance training environments from the age of 13. So I was lucky enough to represent Australia at junior level and South Australia and the Northern Territory for many, many years. So weights and strength sessions, conditioning sessions and skills and strategy work, of course, all came with that. And I've always loved my training. I've loved pushing my body to its limits and the physicality of it all. But one thing I wish I put a lot more time into back then was my recovery and the prehab phases that came with that. Oh, my God, my cat.
1: Yeah.
13: Me. I'm so sorry.
1: You're fine. That's just so life, Abby. You got to run the household.
13: A one-year-old running around and a cat attacking my feet. But that's okay. Sunday morning for you.
3: Hey, Abby, do you think the growth spurt in women's professional sport, do you think over the years, has that actually contributed to more injuries?
13: Oh, definitely. I think women's sport has truly grown so much over the past decade, and I'm so proud to have seen it grow and evolve in front of, you know, my very own eyes. But the stats don't lie, unfortunately, and they show that more and more women are getting injured, and many of those injuries are actually preventable. So female athletes are up to 8 times more likely to suffer ACL injuries than men in sports like footy, and ACL injuries account for up to 1 in 4 serious injuries in sport right now. So they are quite prominent, unfortunately. But through that, like, research is showing us that targeted strength training can reduce injury by up to 50%. So athletes should definitely be looking into targeted strength sessions for injury prevention as well.
2: Abby, with a bit of a focus on AFL, and congratulations on your amazing career as well and the new career of being a mum.
13: Oh, thank you.
2: If we had the opportunities now that were not around in your day, the biggest challenge I see is that the girls who are developing at 12, 13, 14, 15, they aren't getting this targeted strength training that you suggest. So they go into some high-impact sport with the high possibility of knee injuries. Chest injuries has always concerned me, and you know, there's ways now that they can wear protection. Women's hips are different than men's hips.
13: Yes, they are.
2: So we're all predisposing to a higher illness, a higher injury rate. Is it saying too much that we should be saying to schools now, if we've got our women's AFL teams in schools, these are the specific strength trainings that you should be doing? Do you think that will happen?
13: Yeah, absolutely. And as I just touched on a few of the stats, like, and there's so many young boys, young girls, young women, young men out there who are looking to become professional athletes and haven't necessarily had that background in high performance. And for a long time, my strength training wasn't as much of a priority as it was for the men, for women.
1: Yeah.
13: Women were kind of told to focus on cardio and be lean, but over a number of decades now, that shift towards strength training has been a game changer, and our female athletes are now continuing to reach new heights each and every year. So for the young kids coming through, you know, the academy pathways and whatnot, like, they'll have access to you know, high performance people, dietitians, psychologists, doctors, physios, and access to many resources on that front that certainly weren't there kind of 15, 20 years ago.
1: Yeah.
13: But there's so many, you know, you look at the elite of the elite now with AFL and AFLW athletes, like, they're still looking to find extra advantage points outside of, you know, their programs within their clubs. So whether it's low impact strength training or Pilates or yoga or, you know, wellness centres for ice baths, like, everybody's still trying to find an edge somewhere with what suits them and their programs moving forward.
1: Yeah, and there's one thing of looking at the strength and conditioning training, but we also know that female athletes are more likely to get injured at certain parts of their cycle. And I just don't know if there's enough of a conversation happening around that.
13: Yeah. And it's interesting. Bree Davey is a great example of that. So it was Collingwood captain, ruptured her ACL, and she actually came out and said that she was, you know, had her period at that point in time. So there certainly needs to be more research and more understanding, I think, around the female bodies, and particularly that time of the month, because research is showing us that, you know, you are more susceptible during that time of your monthly cycle.
1: So, absolutely.
13: And clubs need to probably do their own investigations into that as well, and probably, you know, manage programs around those times too for each individual athlete.
3: Abby, when I was a young girl, I was a gymnast, and so we did a lot of strength training, so I'm glad that was embedded in my upbringing. But, you know, and I love this sort of, these days, the talk around strong, not skinny. So, you know, all women can benefit from strength training, right?
13: Oh, definitely. And it's so important for everybody. And I've spoken about athletes at length here, but it should be for all women in every different stage of life. I had my beautiful son Braxton a little over a year ago, and I continued my strength training at HESA all throughout pregnancy and postpartum. So I wasn't sure how my body was going to feel or how everything was going to feel at that time, but I just wanted to help myself the best way that I could and still feel strong, supported and capable when there are so many different changes going on with your body. So it's not just athletes, you know, that I've just kind of pinpointed early in this conversation, but every woman, I guess, deserves the right to feel strong, to feel capable, to feel really energised going into every day. And, it doesn't matter what stage of life you're in, strength training is just so pivotal.
2: Abby, just moving on from past retired elite athletes, I'm surprised how many of my friends are now working at KESA. Yes. You're an ambassador for KESA. Tell us a little bit about that.
13: Well, KESA Australia, so it's a national network of physiotherapy-led clinics that deliver exercise-based therapy and programs. So I really, really, really thoroughly enjoy my time in the clinics because it is for everybody of all different age groups. Like you'll see young teenagers in there with their parents, you know, all the way through to the retirees training to get the very best out of, you know, each and every year of their life in the future. So everything in there is personalised as well. There's no, you know, one program suits the next person. And it's just always such a fun vibe in KESA. I've been going in there for, 3 or 4 years now, and this partnership with me and KESA was just so organic because it was something that was in my weekly routine anyway. I'm somebody who loves pushing my body to the limits and always setting myself a challenge. So I did New York Marathon and Coast to Coast in New Zealand and SAS Australia. So I had all of these big challenges coming up. And it wasn't just me in a gym, you know, throwing around big weights. It was me and KESA weekly with a targeted strength program that really, I think, elevated my performance and made me feel really, really confident and comfortable with my body.
1: Well, thankfully, you've been throwing around those big weights because, I mean, your baby is going to be a big toddler.
13: Yeah.
1: And we know that mums need to have good guns to keep carrying those toddlers around all the places.
13: Absolutely, absolutely. I've never been more grateful for my background in strength training.
1: Oh, for sure.
13: Mum strength is a real thing. I remember I used to pick up my nephews and then I'd hold them for, you know, 2 minutes and my arm would be dead. And I'm like, my sister, you are amazing. But mum strength is a real thing. And, yeah, Braxy is going to be a very big boy. Dad's quite a large human. So, he's just growing and developing and learning every day. And I'm absolutely loving being his mum. But, yes, he is. It's like walking around with a 12-kilo weight every single day.
1: Well, thank you so much for taking the time to talk to us today, even though your cat was attacking you.
13: Sorry, guys. A bit of an interruption there. All good.
1: Enjoy the rest of your Sunday morning. Abby Holmes, sports broadcaster and ambassador for KESA Australia. All the best.
13: Thanks, guys. Appreciate it.
1: And you can learn more about KESA as well at kesa.com.au. 131873 is our number. Coming up next, staying on top of our memory game here on the House of Wellness.
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1: Welcome back to the House of Wellness. 131873 is our number, and I wonder if this discussion is going to spike some particular calls, because I think a lot of people do get concerned about their memory. I know just when I'm tired, I'll think, oh my goodness, I'm forgetting way too much, and I'm trying to implement more things and activities in my life to keep the brain going. And Gerald, we can be concerned, and there's a difference between those little concerns, knowing that we're stressed and fatigued, and then what that may lead to down the track. And obviously there are things that we can do for ourselves as we age.
2: We look after our hearts, we look after our liver, all these things, you know, eat this for this particular part, Gemma, don't we? We advise constantly. But it's only really in the last couple of years where we're starting to focus on our brain. And as we're living longer and the diagnoses are becoming a little smarter, sometimes there are benefits and not so many benefits, because if you're 65 and you've been told you've got mild cognitive impairment, which is associated with Alzheimer's, it's a bit of a bombshell suddenly your life's. But I think there are a couple of things we need to understand, that an early diagnosis of Alzheimer's is a chance to act sooner. So just because you've had a diagnosis, and most families I know, there's someone in the family chain that's had an issue with Alzheimer's, and we've got to come up with a better name. So mild cognitive impairment, which is probably better because it implies that your memory goes away.
1: Mm.
2: But going back to basics, this is all about messaging between the brain. So we've got these things called synapses, which converse with one another constantly. And when that breakdown starts to occur, that's when we start to have memory problems. Now, it's been shown in research that if you identify the key nutrients in that messaging pathway by really loading up the brain with those nutrients that you can't actually get by from food, you just can't get them specifically, you can make a difference to having had a diagnosis to reducing the risk of further cognitive decline. Now, this has been a bit of a breakthrough. We don't have a drug. There's no drug solution for Alzheimer's. There's no pill you can take which is going to fix it. The key is to try and make that person enjoy a happier quality of life for as long as possible.
1: Yeah.
2: And certainly from a medical food perspective, this breakthrough is just quite phenomenal and giving lots of comfort to many people in that they're doing something. They've had a diagnosis, the family have come to grips with it. What can we do? What can we do to make a difference? This is what's making a difference. So the medical food and the focus on those connection pathways.
3: It's very empowering, isn't it? Because we can do things to make a difference.
2: Yes, so, we can.
3: And I think that, you know, the golden question is how can we help to keep our memories at peak performance?
2: There are lots of theories about. The sad part is I know and have known many blokes, men particularly, who have been incredibly clever and competent who now have Alzheimer's.
1: Mm.
2: And I keep thinking, now, these blokes have had careers right out there, phenomenal careers in science and all sorts of things, and yet they get Alzheimer's. Now, I've questioned experts over this, and they just say, well, that's probably just coincidence. I think what we've got to do is go back a step and look at what's good for our heart is good for our brain. And that even a little combination, we know that certain foods, certain lifestyle issues will affect our heart. You've almost got to associate that now with affecting your brain as well. Because whether we like it or not, we're one giant machine where one part interacts with another.
1: Mm.
2: And if one falls apart, you can bet your boots others will fall apart as well. But that's not even, I mean, I know fit people that have got Alzheimer's.
1: Yeah.
2: So there's all these conundrums all the way through about which we really know very little at this stage. So let's do something.
1: You touched on briefly then about, you know, a medical food, a medical supplement. And, and the medical drink that we are talking about here is Suvenate.
2: Yes.
1: And you are an ambassador for Suvenate, Gerald. So
2: I educate practitioners about Suvenate.
1: Yeah. Yes. And you talk about what it is proven to do. So how does that work? And who should be taking it? Like, who is it going to benefit? Do I start now or turn 40 next year? What's going on? What do I do?
2: At this stage, the research over 20-plus years shows that if you've had an early diagnosis of mild cognitive impairment, you can reduce the risk of further cognitive decline by 60%. And there's no drug that can do that.
1: By 60%?
2: 60%. This has been proven. And if that's with a daily dose. There's a liquid and powder, but I'm a bit of a liquid fan. A liquid that you take one drink a day for the cost of a takeaway coffee that you just have each day. And if it's been shown, if you take that each day, now the times are different. The research shows between 6 months and 3 years before you'll notice a change, but it's the regularity and frequency of the dose. So as we enjoy healthy food every day, it becomes a habit. This is no different.
3: The long-term effect, isn't it?
2: Yeah, it is.
3: Takes a while.
2: It takes a while, because we expect a drug to fix things straight away. It's not a drug. This is a combination of the nutrients identified as being important in those pathways in a drink, easy.
1: Yeah, and proven as well. And so just to go over it, you're talking about if somebody has had that diagnosis.
2: Yes, that early diagnosis.
1: Early diagnosis. Yeah. And then what about for people who haven't? And let's say they are within that bracket of 60, 65, 70.
2: Yes.
1: Is that something that they could take?
2: We don't have the evidence to say
1: that.
2: Right. We just don't have the evidence. But if you look at the logic of it, if we're eating particular foods for heart health, maybe there's an opportunity for further research to prove that if we've got the identification of those nutrients, what that might do to reduce the risk in an environment where genetically you're prone to maybe getting this sort of issue.
1: Yeah.
3: And the Mediterranean diet is one of the healthiest diets in the world. Sure. I always recommend it for heart health, for brain health.
1: Yeah,
3: and it is those whole foods, that eating pattern, you know, less of the ultra processed foods and more of the good stuff, cooking at home, the community aspect as well. And I think, you know, those basics will set us up for success over a lifetime.
2: Let me ask you the $64 question here. What percentage of Australians actually do that?
3: When 6% of people eat the intake of less than 10, isn't it?
1: Yeah.
3: It's very low.
2: So we've got a long way to go.
3: Yeah.
1: Now, Suvinaid is a food for special medical purposes for the dietary management of early Alzheimer's disease. It does not cure or alleviate Alzheimer's disease and must be used under medical supervision. 131-873 is our number. Your call's on the way. And coming up next, we're going to talk about which milk is best for us here on the House of Wellness.
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8: Hello there. No major dramas on our roads this morning, which is good news. There is a burst water main, though, to watch out for in Fruville, Fullerton Road near Glen Osmond Road. Got urgent gas works in Dry Creek, Churchill Road North near Duncan Road, and in Evanston South, urgent telecommunication works, Main North Road near Tiver Road. Don't forget, two roads will be closed again from 4:30 this afternoon at the east end of the city, thanks to Illuminate. 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
1: Wellness 131873 is our number. Now, the benefits of cow's milk over plant-based alternatives such as soy, oat or almond has been part of popular debate for a very long time. So let's debate it some more, shall we? Joining us this morning, Associate Professor Therese O'Sullivan with some fresh research from ECU University on what is, you know, nutritionally best for us. Welcome to the show, Therese.
5: Good morning.
1: Now, can we talk about this recent study from ECU's Nutrition and Health Innovation Research Institute? What have they done and what has come out from this finding?
5: Yeah, so we were really interested in examining the milk matrix, which is essentially like the natural structure that brings together all the different components of milk and how milk is naturally packaged. For example, when we think about milk, we know it's got calcium, it's got protein, it's got fat, but it's actually what we were interested in looking at was how the nutrients are packaged together. And it might, the package might be sort of more valuable than the components, like the sum is worth more than the individual components added together. Because milk has actually over 100 different nutrients and bioactive substances, and it's arranged in quite a unique physical structure, and it looks like that structure affects how nutrients are digested by our bodies and absorbed, how things like your blood glucose responds after you eat something, and how fats can affect the cholesterol, and even how the gut microbiome responds. And it all seems to be part of the way that milk interacts based as a whole food. So an example is we absorb calcium better than milk than we do from when we just take calcium supplement on its own. Wow. So nature's pretty clever.
3: It's amazing, isn't it, Therese? And it's great to have another dietitian on the program. So tell us, you know, I mean, I'm fascinated by this area as well. But, you know, when it comes to plant milks versus dairy milk, what's your recommendation?
5: Well, first of all, like, I'm very grateful for having so many wonderful plant-based alternatives on the market. Like, we're really lucky these days to have such a big choice. There's, you might have seen almond milk, soy milk, there's cashew milk, there's coconut milk, there's even like oat milk and rice milk. So we're really lucky to have all those because often people don't really have a choice or they prefer for other reasons to choose a plant-based diet. I know that when I was when I had my youngest and I was breastfeeding her, she actually seemed to have a dairy soy allergy that actually came through the breast milk. So we were both dairy and soy free for quite a while, and that was a good opportunity to try all the different plant-based products, and the ice creams are particularly good, and she did grow out of it. But I think it's really good to have all those options available. But even though these plant-based milks are increasing in popularity, what we're seeing is they're not a direct match for the nutritional quality that's associated with dairy milk. Even things like almond milk, like almonds naturally have calcium in them, but as part of the wet milling process when they're making the plant milk, so they soak and grind the raw plant materials directly in water, and they break down the walls into a slurry and filter it, the calcium doesn't actually come across. So calcium is one of the major things that needs to be added for fortification, but there's no set requirements around that. So you can get plant milks that don't have any added calcium or some that have a small amount. So there's no like direct matching with milk as such. And even things like protein often need to be added. Soy milk is the one that comes nutritionally the most closest to dairy milk, but even soy needs to have a few added things to it as well. So like B12 or iodine is often added. And the nutrient content can really vary. So it's important for people to check the nutrition
3: information.
5: Just so, yeah, so you're aware of what goes into them and just knowing that they may not all be added to the same extent, even between types across brands and that sort of thing as well.
2: I may be taking a simplistic view, Therese, but surely milk being a whole food means that no matter how hard you squeeze a grain of rice or a lump of oat or an almond, you're not going to get milk out of it. Why are these things not called juice instead of milk?
5: Yeah, that has been suggested because milk can sort of portray an image that's not directly linked with how that food would naturally occur. So where they do that wet milling process, they make the slurry, they filter it, then they have to add in extra ingredients. But the other thing that they need to do, because when you say milk, people are expecting milk, like you say. So they need to often add in some other things like vegetable oils to make it seem a bit more like dairy milk, and gums are used to improve the stability so it doesn't split.
2: It's almost deceptive advertising.
3: That's
2: it's a lot of deception involved in this. Where are you, you food regulators? Come on, do something.
1: Well, it obviously sounds like if we can, full cream milk is the way to go. So I must ask you, Therese, what's your coffee order?
5: I do full cream milk, but it's primarily because that keeps me fuller for longer. So if I'm on the go, I just like having that backup.
2: That was a trick question, I think.
5: Going for longer.
1: Yeah. Well, thank you so much for sharing these latest findings. Therese O'Sullivan, Associate Professor in Nutrition and Dietetics at ECU in WA. Enjoy the rest of your morning.
5: Thank you. You can never have too many dietitians on a program.
1: Oh, no. Absolutely not. 131-873 is our number. Good morning to you, Jim, in Greenvale. You have a question for Gerald about dementia.
7: Yeah, I do. A close family friend of mine has vascular dementia, and I was just wondering, like, I've got him on that drink that you guys were talking about, but how quickly does that progress? Because I think that he's had it for a number of years, and I was just interested how quickly it progresses, and also, does it affect him physically as well in terms of... you know, he looks like he's losing weight.
2: The whole area, Jim, we're still trying to understand. So vascular dementia affects everybody in different ways. It's one of the types of dementia of which there are many. And yes, other aspects of his life can be seriously affected, including his enjoyment of food, his selection of food, his conversation. So, look, give him all the support that's possible. Well done on choosing the medical food to give him, but just make sure he's got plenty of support around him.
1: 131-873 is our number. Coming up next, how you could be relaxing in Bali on the House of Wellness.
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3: 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Good morning to you, Lisa in Flowerdale. What is your question for Gerald?
4: Oh, good morning. I've got pins and needles in my fingers. They're actually really debilitating. I can't get rid of them.
5: The two nutrients involved here, Lisa, are lipoic acid, L-I-P-O-I-C. 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It won't give you relief straight away, but it will reduce the sensitivity of the nerves in your fingers and hands.
3: 131 873 is our number. Now, we have a fantastic competition going at the moment. Unfortunately, we can't enter it, but I would love for you to win this. It is a winter reset competition. This is your chance to win the ultimate winter reset at Sukhavati Bali, valued at over $10,000. Now, this is the retreat that good friend Luke Darcy is part of, and you know all about, Gerald. 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
5: That's an unbiased comment from someone who spent last week in Bali,
3: yeah,
5: by the way.
3: I did just fly in from Bali there, last night. I'm not going to lie. Yeah. I did cheekily go over there and take my mum to a retreat. You should see her. Shout out to Zara, who turns 79 tomorrow.
6: Happy birthday.
3: And so that was her birthday present. I took her to Bali.
6: How lovely.
3: To reset. And the weather was just glorious.
5: How did the locals take to Zara?
3: Are you joking? 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
3: Dragon fruit.
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9: Welcome back to the house. And wellness. Now, being in the thick of winter, a lot of people are trying to boost that immune system, Gerald, and we walk down the aisles and we just don't know what we need to be looking for in the supplement.
10: Bear in mind, Sarah Murray, we're inundated with dietitians this morning. They tell us that 6% of Australians are a small percentage who eat the recommended fruits and veg. So vitamin C, essential, non-acidic form, best, capsule form, even better. And taking that every day is so important, because we're just not getting it in our food.
9: And so what are the features that we need to be looking out for?
10: You just ask for non-acidic vitamin C, thank you.
9: Okay.
10: And you'll get the correct product.
9: All right. S to C is what we're talking about there. So always read the label and follow the directions for use. Thanks for all the calls that came through. If anybody who missed out, Google Ask Gerald and you can email him that way. Otherwise, we'll be back again next week with more of your questions. You can always keep up to date on the socials, the House of Wellness on Facebook and Wellness Australia on Instagram. Gemma, great to see you again.
11: Thanks for having me.
9: And you can find Gemma O'Hanlon on Instagram. We'll catch you next week.
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13: Showers today with a top of 15 with the 11 o'clock news. I'm David Bruce.
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13: There are concerns changes to veterans' healthcare will see ex-service personnel left paying for important allied healthcare. The federal government proposal will cap veterans' allied health support to $5,000 a year. Veterans Affairs Minister Matt Keogh has told Sky News the cutbacks are valid.
15: It does mean that some veterans will not be provided with services that are not actually providing them a benefit or where we are seeing fraud.
13: However, Shadow Defence Personnel Minister Phil Thompson, who's also a vet, warns the cuts will risk more veteran suicides. One Nation has vowed to review the operations of the Reserve Bank in an effort to effectively tame inflation. The surging Minor Party argues the institution should have the power to pressure governments to reduce spending and red tape. One Nation Treasury spokesperson Barnaby Joyce has told Sky News the country's economic policy is in desperate need of reform.
16: There's so many issues. For instance, the resale of housing stock, Andrew, is not encompassed in our and how we assess, you know, what inflation is. There are other areas that fall outside that remit. I think the Reserve Bank has got to be more independent, not less.
13: Around 200 Qantas passengers who had to spend the night in Japan's Narita terminal in sleeping bags are hoping to get a flight later today. QF80 was eventually cancelled after 5 hours of rolling delays. Events in Narita meant no hotels were available. Passengers are seeking assistance from the airline today. Uber drivers are set to block the move to accept cash for trips, which starts this week. The rideshare drivers network has raised concerns about driver safety and plans to boycott the cash option by declining cash trips on the driver's app. Senior US officials warn a final nuclear deal with Iran is growing increasingly unlikely, with satellite imagery showing Iran rebuilding its nuclear facilities. It comes as the Strait of Hormuz has once again been shut down in a further escalation at a time when negotiations were being held in Oman. Now turning to 5AA Sport. Argentina and Switzerland are currently playing off in a World Cup quarter-final match in Kansas City. The Argentinians lead 1-0. Earlier today, England beat Norway 2-1 to advance to the semis. But the game wasn't without controversy. Some people, especially Norwegians, are saying Jude Bellingham's equaliser right before half-time shouldn't have been allowed. The Norwegian keeper kicked a high goal kick that suddenly seemed to change direction in mid-air. It appears the ball hit the Skycam cable and landed at the feet of an English player who kicked it onto a teammate who then set up Bellingham for the equaliser. The Crows could do no wrong in their game against the Gold Coast Suns at Adelaide Oval, winning by 79 points. Coach Matthew Nick says everything just fell into place.
11: What pleased us most is, I guess, players and coaches, was just the discipline, the mental strength we showed to stick to it for an entire four-quarter performance. You know, it was as good as we've been all year.
13: Port Adelaide lost to St Kilda 87 points to 73, and to add injury to insult, Zach Butters could be out for the rest of the season after he landed awkwardly and injured his ankle. Mitch Georgiadis is also out with concussion. Lockie Jones is also on the injured list after a blow to the ribs. Round 18 wraps up today with the Bulldogs up against West Coast, Melbourne take on Richmond, and Brisbane are playing at home against the Bombers. It'll be an afternoon of potential records as round 18 wraps up. Richmond's Tom Lynch has a chance at scoring his 500th goal when the Tigers take on the Demons. Meantime, the Demons' Max Gawn will equal Melbourne great Jim Stein's match milestone today. And at Wimbledon, Linda Noskova has taken out the women's final, defeating fellow Czech Karolina Muchová 6-2, 5-7, 6-3. Tonight, it's the men's final between Jannik Sinner and Alexander Zverev. Now checking 5AA traffic.
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17: Hello there, accident breakdown free at the moment. There are some traffic light problems though as we speak in Paradise, Gorge Road and Darley Road. Got that burst water main this morning too in Fruville, Fullerton Road near Glen Osmond Road. Cameras today, Bundy's Road, North Adelaide and McIntyre Road in Modbury Heights. 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On now. Adelaide's most accurate traffic on 5AA.
13: Now the forecast. Showers today, a top of 15. More showers on the cards tomorrow, 16. 10 the overnight low, and then showers easing on Tuesday up to 17. Currently 13 degrees on 5AA, always Adelaide.
12: In Adelaide and across South Australia, this is 5AA. Always Adelaide. This is the Sunday Roast. KG and Sam Tugwell. Talking Adelaide sport.
18: Yes, good morning, everybody. Welcome to the Sunday Roast on this rather cool and wet Sunday morning. I thought my partner in crime today was about to do a studly on me, not get to wear. Hello, Tuggers, how are you?
19: Good morning.
18: Now, did you miss the button?
19: I did forget we didn't have the studio on air.
18: I thought it was Graham Corn sitting out there, the stud. I thought at home again.
19: You know what? I thought you were a good team player. You just reversed right back over my mistakes. But that's okay. Good morning to you too, Cage.
18: Well, I'm good, Tuggers. 8223 00 00's our number. Give us a call, folks. Plenty to talk about. Whoa. What about yesterday? I felt sorry for Port Adelaide. They should have beaten St Kilda. But what about the Crows? They were magnificent against the Sun. Smashed them.
19: Yes.
18: Back in the top four.
19: Incredible. So Adelaide, from despite their slow start to the year and their wobbly moments throughout, yeah. they have found themselves, as we speak right now, yeah. may not make the end of the weekend, but they're in the top four right now. And a big percentage boost last night. Nearly an 80-point win over the Gold Coast.
18: I couldn't
19: Suns.
18: Believe that second half. They smashed them. Tex Walker couldn't get into the game in the first half. Boots five goals the second half.
19: Well, what did he start with, four behinds? Oh, yeah. And then he kicked five goals after that.
18: He's having a, it was party time
19: they
18: for
19: were
18: Tex.
19: Looking for him late. Well, we were all hoping he could get to six goals. It didn't seem possible at one point, but yeah. it by the end, it was the race is on to get the 700th goal. He was so close.
18: 700.
19: So he will look to get that next Friday night.
18: 700 goals.
19: Wow.
18: That's unbelievable.
19: Well, he's already the leading goal kicker for the Crows, but yeah. He's what, now in the top 26 or 7, I think it is, in the league.
18: In the league.
19: For goals all time, VFL AFL.
18: Well done, Tex. Port Adelaide, how did they lose that game? Now, honestly, their first half was so disappointing. Mm. Come the second half, the third quarter, they go bang, bang, bang, bang, bang, and they get within 3 points. Then they go down like bloody 10-pin bowling, skittles.
19: Yep.
18: Crows, Port players lying everywhere.
19: That Port game was disappointing. I don't think they deserved to win it.
18: Oh, didn't you think?
19: No.
18: They
19: got within 3 points twice. They fought hard in the second half.
18: And that was gutsy.
19: But that first half, you lose the game there.
18: Well,
19: they didn't set it up for themselves. They had to chase.
18: Them.
19: Yeah, they were down basically all game and they never took the lead. So I think they would have stolen it from St Kilda if they were to win it. I don't think they deserved to win it.
18: Didn't you reckon?
19: No.
18: Oh, I thought their third quarter was sensational.
19: Valiant, but kicked, yeah.
18: And then even when they were within 3 points, players were getting knocked over right, left, and centre. No Lukoches, no Jones.
19: Well, the biggest story of them all is Zach Butters.
18: Now,
19: so
18: what's happened there?
19: This is an ankle injury which looks reasonably serious yep. now. He'll get scans today. We'll get an update later this afternoon, we understand. The club's told us. So that's a positive that we'll hear very soon, yep. hopefully. The sooner the better. Because the wait is agonising, really, as to how much longer we're going to... Is Zach Butters going to be playing for Port Adelaide again? I think that is the end point. Is that the big question? Will he play another game for Port Adelaide?
18: It's all over the Sunday Mail. Has Zach Butters played his last game for Port Adelaide?
19: Do you think?
18: Look, I think it's a fair question, but I don't want to keep hearing it day in and day out.
19: This is why I think a really quick response by Port Adelaide as a club today after he gets his scans.
18: Yep.
19: Let's get an assessment. Let's call the Jets if it's not that serious.
18: Correct.
19: And hopefully there's a return to play. If it is that bad, then at least we know.
18: I certainly hope he does play again for Port Adelaide because, he was gutsy yesterday. He was him and Horne Francis. They were sensational. Gee, I love Horne Francis when he's on song. Yeah. He just destroys the opposition.
19: Well, he pushed through his injury concern. Oh. He had that high hip or hamstring concern at one point, and it looked like he was going to be out of the game. They'd already had an issue with Lukoches with that calf in the first minute of the day, but he strapped it up and kept going. He looked really hampered, but Horne Francis, at least, he just pushes through the pain. He is a warrior, that guy.
18: Unbelievable. What's the future of Lukoches? I feel so sorry for the kid. He came over here as a boom recruit. And the Crows spoke to him, of course, but he hasn't been able to get onto the park at all.
19: Yeah, I find it hard to assess his career, because especially in Port Adelaide, because it is just so injury-ridden. It's so much what if, how much it could have been.
18: Yep.
19: Imagine if he was on the park for half a season and he was well-prepared, his body was intact, and he could actually play a really good half a year on a wing or something like that, which we were just starting to see him play a really good role.
18: Bits and pieces, and he was showing some promise.
19: But then yesterday, first minute of the game, he tried to get out of first gear, did something to his calf, had to go to full forward, and then couldn't run the ground properly. And so the whole, it's hard to assess Jack Lukoches, I think. But maybe his preparation isn't good enough. Maybe his body isn't up to the level. Maybe all those things are a reality that we need to accept, that maybe it's a bust because of his body.
18: Is Port season over? Well, the injuries they've now got, Georgiades won't play. Jones has got a problem.
19: They've already got seven on the season-ending injury list.
18: Exactly.
19: That's they're all big names.
18: Because they were hovering still with a sniff to get into the top 10, but that would appear now that, unfortunately, It's a bit too far away, I think.
19: So no Georgiades next week with concussion against Freo, where you need as much scoring power as you can get. That's going to be hard.
18: See, it's interesting for Port, isn't it? We talk about Butters staying or going, Georgiades staying or going. They're the questions now that'll be continually asked about Port Adelaide's future now. And both players they need to keep.
19: Here's Josh Carr in the post game about Zach Butters, and we'll hear from Josh about a few other things in a moment.
20: No, it didn't look great. Didn't look great, obviously, ankle, and to what extent syndesmosis, who knows. It's obviously, not looking good. The vision obviously speaks for itself, so we'll have to wait and see. Probably doesn't excuse our first half with what that looked like, but, obviously, Luco in the first contest, just looks like the same as what he's done with the Baker assist, and then, the rest of it, Jonesy with the ribs, so... Yeah, it is what it is. You know, the first half was really poor and pleasing, obviously, in that second half to play it out like we did.
18: I agree with that. The second half was terrific. And I thought they got within 3 points. They were playing the better footy at that stage, and I thought they were going to get the point, but they didn't. But never mind. That's footy.
19: Yeah,
18: that's
19: absolutely.
18: What the game's about.
19: Call in, have your say. 8223-0000. What do you think of Port Adelaide and how disappointing is that story around Zach Butters and all the injuries that are happening at the club.
18: And how good were the Crows?
19: And how about the Crows?
18: They're in top four now, in the top four.
19: 79-point winners, biggest win of the season. They scored heavily, and Tex was so close to his 700th goal. Matthew Nix spoke post-match.
11: That was the result of probably what pleased me most, and what pleased us most is, I guess, players and coaches, was just the discipline, the mental strength we showed to stick to it for an entire four-quarter performance. You know, it was as good as we've been all year. And yes, off the back of that came pressure, because we were just in positions where we could bring it. You know, we didn't make a lot of mistakes where we were going away from what the team needed. We were very disciplined with the way we played.
18: Interesting.
19: Yeah, they've had some good games in the last few weeks since the bye, particularly, though.
18: Is their best good enough, Tuggers?
19: I don't think so. No, you know what? No, I have to really consider that. I don't think it is yet.
18: You don't think?
19: No, because if you're saying the best good enough to win a flag, no.
18: Correct.
19: No, it's not.
18: No.
19: They've got some issues still that they're working through that can look very exposed when they play great opposition who are putting pressure on. But when they are in very comfortable conditions, they're playing a Gold Coast team who really didn't put any pressure on them last night. That's 7
18: in a row
19: they've lost. They're a basket
18: Gee
19: case.
18: Whiz. Questionable.
19: West Coast had a really poor first quarter against them and then ramped it up, and then you saw the Crows struggle a bit. I think, and Showdown was a great example. That was finals heat from start to finish, and
18: Correct.
19: The Crows weren't in it the whole
18: Correct.
19: Game. So
18: good point.
19: I think Adelaide, they have a lot that they need to fix before we can say.
18: So don't get too carried away. Is that what you're saying?
19: Are you getting carried away?
18: Well, I was a little bit, yeah. I was.
19: They're top four, though.
18: But I'm an idiot.
19: They're in elite company.
18: Well,
19: they're in the top four.
18: Well, top four. Now, if they can, next week's another test from them. They've got Sydney away, haven't they?
19: I think the Crows. Friday night.
18: So there you go. That now becomes, every game now is critical, because they've, if they are to have a crack at the ultimate prize, they've got to make top four. Got to. If they don't, they'll make up the numbers.
19: Matthew Nix, one more time.
11: No, we don't. We don't talk about the percentages at all. Three-quarter time, I was able to listen to them. They led that talk at three-quarter time on what it was going to look like for the fourth. It had nothing to do with percentage. It was really coming back to that, you know, prioritising the team, prioritising what the team needs and having that front of mind. So, you know, it's music to your ears, they can say it, but they've actually got to do it. And today they did it, four quarters of it.
19: It's not the first time I've heard him say that about his playing group at a quarter break, where he lets them drive the conversation.
18: The topic.
19: It's interesting. He wants them to coach themselves a little bit.
18: Well, that's fair enough too. Just sort of
19: interesting.
18: Deal with the alternative.
19: All right. And before we get to a break, how about the FIFA World Cup? If you haven't got up this morning or the last couple of days to watch some of these quarterfinals.
18: The Poms, yes.
19: You're getting around the Poms.
18: I'm the Poms. I'm the Pom boy, yep.
19: Big win this morning over Norway in extra time, 2-1. But they're into a semi-final.
18: Did you see some of the game?
19: Yeah, I did. I saw a little bit of the highlights. I didn't catch the whole game, but I watched
18: the
19: end in extra time.
18: God. Boy. How good was it?
19: Well, this is huge for them. This is huge for England into the final four.
18: Why do you say that?
19: Well, they haven't won the World Cup in 50 years. Do you think they can actually...
18: 50 years?
19: Do you reckon they can do it?
18: If someone had asked me that question, I would have said, well, probably on a regular basis, England, if renowned for its soccer, Wembley and all that gaff,

0: Graham?
1: Hey, boys.
2: Graham?
1: Two quick things. Number one is, how many black cats are wandering around Albany? Yeah. There must be a plague of them.
3: Obviously a Port man. How were you feeling in that second half? They got within 3 points, and you saw them the carnage unfold. What were you thinking?
1: Here we go again. The other aspect I picked up on the game, what's Ollie Wines ever done to the umpires?
3: Well, I saw that.
1: That guy couldn't get a free if he had 10 blokes poleaxing him in the back. He still didn't get a free.
4: There was about four or five of those instances, wasn't there?
1: In fact, he got frees against him for nothing. Yeah. And I was going, maybe it's a payback because he supported Zach Butters in that umpiring case of abuse. I don't know. But, boy, I felt sorry for him because you could see the frustration on him. And he's a fair player. Like, he can't get a fairer player than him. He couldn't get a free if he...
3: Did you see him walking off? He was so frustrated, Ollie Wines, and I don't blame him. Honestly, the lack of protection for him in that game yesterday at times was terrible. I thought anyway. But there you go. No. But Graham, they should have won that game.
1: They should have.
3: Exactly. Thank you.
4: Thank you, Graham. No, I appreciate it. Yep. Straight to the point. A couple of texts before we get to the break. Adam says, the person who mouthed off last night, was it Quinton with a Q? He's a famous Gold Coast Suns supporter here on Double A. So thank you, Adam. That's a cheeky text towards Quinton. He wouldn't be happy with last night's result, I'll tell you that much. This text unnamed says, get the coaches to wear headphones.
3: What for?
4: Oh, earmuffs or something, so they don't hear all the abuse.
3: You've got to stop the. You've got to. The issue is now. I think security has to be revved up, whereby.
4: You reckon maybe 10 security guards?
3: No, not 10. Five that's side going by over side. The top. That's going over well, the what? Top. But put more security there so they can nab the bullhead who decides to mouth off and then wick him out.
4: And then Barry says, Adelaide Oval, the only ground in the AFL where coaches have to walk through the crowd. Yes. Yes, they
3: do. Well, see, there's another issue now. I'm all for the SMA. What they've done there, the Adelaide Oval, was fantastic. Absolutely.
4: Yeah.
3: But security is important.
4: All right. We're going to keep taking your calls shortly, 8223 0000. And then next, we're going to actually approach an issue which has been it's relatively under the radar, but it's quite a major story in regards to the SANFL and their players, because the Player Association came together with a big meeting with the league and had to negotiate some sort of understanding for a pay rise because they were on the brink of a potential boycott.
3: I saw that article, and we spoke about it yesterday with Cornsey, and Cornsey's article covers it in today's Sunday Mail. That is a disturbing situation that a boycott. They were thinking about boycotting
4: the fact that
3: the SANFL, the second best competition in Australian rules footy.
4: It all came down to pay. The SANFL came to an understanding with the playing group. They were all reasonably happy with the result at that time.
3: Yep,
4: that was last Sunday. And now the AFL's gone hands out towards the AFL asking for a bit of cash.
3: And what was the reply?
4: No cash here for you.
3: See, we spoke about this yesterday, and I'm a little annoyed that was the response from the AFL.
4: So we're going to hear next from the SANFL CEO, Darren Chandler, find out a little bit more as to how those conversations went and how it's all sitting for the league right now. It's 29 after 11 this morning. Good morning on the Sunday Roast. Here's your traffic.
5: Hello there. We are accident breakdown free at the moment. There are some traffic light issues, though, as we speak in Paradise, Gorge Road and Darley Road. Look out for that burst water main still in Fruville, Fullerton Road near Glen Osmond Road, urgent gas works in Dry Creek, Churchill Road North near Duncan Road, and in Evanston South, urgent telecommunication works Main North Road near Tiver Road. Faster Pasta's mighty $12.90 lunch just got better. Now there's 9 delicious dishes from just $12.90. Now that's mighty good lunch value at Faster Pasta. Adelaide's most accurate traffic on 5AA.
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9: 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Talking Adelaide sports.
10: Really enjoying your company here on this Sunday morning. It is 27 minutes to 12.
11: Have a look at the clouds.
10: Yeah, it's
11: the
10: a
11: hills.
10: Gloomy day today. Has been all weekend, really.
11: Well, it has. Even a gloomy day in Adelaide's a beautiful day, Huggers.
10: I love your optimism, KG. That's how we like it. Your calls, 8223-0000. Get involved in the program. Can I just read two quick texts before we get to our guest, Darren Chandler from The Sample? Ben, in regards to our coaches walking through the crowd issue that Damien Hardwick had yesterday. Ben says there are only two coaches out of 16 visiting teams that have issues with crowd abuse at Adelaide Oval. Chris Scott, twice. Damien Hardwick, twice. Mm. Everyone else is fine. Those two coaches just have short fuses and whinge whenever they lose.
11: That's a bit tough.
10: And Madigan's come in with this solution, says why don't the coaches stay on the ground coaching like managers in soccer do? Well, if they do that, then they'll just cop it for the whole game instead of just the quarter
11: can't
10: breaks.
11: Can't win.
10: They can't win, that's right. Okay, let's get to our next guest, yeah, Darren Chandler. This is a reasonably large issue,
11: this.
10: And has been bubbling under the surface and probably unaware to a lot of people in South Australian sporting communities who are interested in this story and love this sample. Darren Chandler joining us now. Darren, thanks for your time.
12: Hey, good morning. How you going?
10: Great to have you. In amongst a great round 14, which is playing out at the moment in the country champs. We'll get onto that in a moment. We do want to talk about this player dispute and pay issue, which has been discussed for the last month or so. And you've been in meetings with the Players Association. And as of last week, you had an understanding. How did those conversations go?
12: Yeah, firstly, I don't think we could classify as a player pay dispute. You know, we've been discussing a number of things with the players for 4 or 5 years. And, you know, we've been really clear on where we're at with player payments and our competition, and that you know, we've got to have a sustainable, viable competition and pay appropriate player payments, you know, within the means of the clubs and the league. So the players understand that. We've got a really good relationship. We discuss a number of things. outside of player payments as well. So, I describe the relationship with players is really healthy.
11: So, Darren, was there a consideration of a boycott at all or not?
12: Not that I'm aware, KG. No, I think that's just a bit of hype around the place. Players have, they got a choice every year if they want to play in the sample or not. If they don't want to play, they don't have to. Someone else is, there's kids galore around the place will take their spot tomorrow. So, I don't think that's really on the table, from what I understand.
11: Well, that's good.
10: So, Darren, did it feel like an unreasonable request at the time from the Players Association when they come to you with this?
12: In terms of a request, there hasn't been any request as such. There's been, numbers thrown out there about what players get paid and how that works. But bottom line is that, our clubs employ our players and, a salary cap is set, but it's set mainly on the basis of what our clubs can afford to pay. So it would be totally inappropriate to have, salary caps which would effectively send our clubs broke.
11: What about the it also mentioned in the article during the week that an approach was made to the AFL, but they refused to take action or get involved. Is that true?
12: We have an affiliation agreement with the AFL. They provide a significant amount of funding to South Australian footy to run talent and game development programs.
11: Yep.
12: But they don't fund our league competition. Now, they never have. That's our responsibility to run. But they certainly will fund and do fund game development and talent programs, just like our under-18 girls have just won the national championships. Our under-16 girls have just won 4 national championships in a row. Of course, our under-18s won last year. We're putting more money back into talent programs and coaching at under-18 level of our clubs. So there was significant funding. Of course, we'd love to get more here in South Australia and make sure that we've got the best facilities, the best coaching, and of course, the best sample competition as well.
11: Was an approach made for a financial help or not, Darren? Because that's how it read to me.
12: No, it hasn't been. The AFL have been really clear. For years, they will not fund the sample competition direct, and they won't fund, definitely won't fund player payments. And we made that very clear to the players from day one.
10: So what was agreed upon with the Players Association, and what are the avenues you are, as a collective, looking to find your way to that solution?
12: What we've agreed on is we'll work together and continue to try to grow the competition, to listen to the players, to take their views, to see how we can continue to make our competition the best it can be. And, obviously we would, if that means we can work with our clubs and perform better to drive revenue, and we can invest that back into player payments, that's a significant consideration.
10: Is that a commercialisation solution potentially?
12: Absolutely. Our clubs are always looking to how they generate more money, as we are, so we can put more money back into the game. And part of that is putting more money back into the sample competition and our players.
11: Darren, one other issue, while we've got you, Darren, if we may, the half-yearly or mid-season draft, when AFL clubs can take people or players out of the local comp, what's your feeling about that?
12: Oh, look, it's a frustration. We understand that completely from a club perspective. It's unsettling during the year.
11: Yep.
12: For the player, it's brilliant. For the player, they get an opportunity to get onto an AFL list. And our clubs celebrate that. Woodville West Torrens couldn't have been happier that 3 of their young players get an opportunity to be on an AFL list. When you're trying to win a sample premiership, that makes it pretty difficult.
11: Exactly. So what are the alternatives there, Darren?
12: We would love to not have it and have those players picked up at the start of the season or at the end of the season in the normal draft, but I don't think that's going to happen. The other thing that we'd absolutely love to see is greater compensation that's paid back from the AFL clubs to the clubs, particularly mid-year when they go. Currently it's 10,000. We see that as nowhere near high enough, and that's something that we continue to discuss with the AFL.
10: AFL take a lot from the state leagues. While they give for the talent development and all those things, Darren, it feels like when you guys are in a time of need, you can't get what you need, but the AFL will always get what they need from you. Is that fair?
12: Oh, look, I mean, that's the system we're in. The players want to go to the top. They want to get it every chance. They structure up different ways, and that's changed over the years of how players get into the AFL system. And part of our role is to help our players get to the highest level they possibly can. Mm. But we are very passionate about our sample competition.
11: And so we should be, Darren.
12: We should be, absolutely. Yeah. It really means something. I mean, the AFL run, that doesn't mean a thing. I mean, they just got 22 teams that run around each week and no one really cares who wins. We actually have a competition here that actually means something, and we're pretty proud of it. We're going to do everything we can to keep it.
11: Well, because, Darren, it's known as the second best comp, but I've got news for them. To me, it's what football is about, and played it in the correct manner, the sample. No doubt about that.
12: No, we're really proud of our competition, and you know we'll keep driving it. And we know that there's the community, the South Australian community, still gets behind it. You know, we love the Crows and the Power, but everyone's got a sample team as well, and the local community certainly get behind it.
10: Absolutely. Well, let's talk about that. You've got some amazing games this weekend. This is one of the better rounds of the season too when it comes to implications around the ladder and teams. And you've got three that were played yesterday, two today. Can you walk us through a little bit of what you've seen in round 14?
12: Yes. Well, of course, we had South Adelaide take on Central up at the Barossa yesterday, and the Bulldogs certainly enjoyed the conditions up there. On a must say, Lindock Oval, a lot of ovals around the place at the moment are a little bit average, but Lindock Oval is absolutely spectacular, and that was a terrific game for the Bulldogs, who they've lost, I think, 5 games under 7 points this year, so they've been a bit unlucky at times, and that was a solid win. And West Adelaide continue to be, Nathan Bass has done an amazing job there. They were right in it yesterday. Just couldn't quite get over the line against Norwood. And, we've got, North Adelaide taking on Port Adelaide and Glenelg against the Crows today, which will be an absolute cracker down the bay. So great games of footy. The competition's very much alive. Sturt, had a good win against the Eagles yesterday. Yep. And they're pushing for third spot. So, it's a really, really even competition, and the next 5 games are going to be really interesting.
11: Exactly. Just in closing, Darren, can I ask you, how strongly is the Sandful pushing for stronger compensation for the players going in the mid-season draft? Because I think that's just so important, Darren. How strongly are you pushing for it?
12: Look, every opportunity we get to discuss that with Andrew Dillon and his team, it's high on our agenda, and we'll keep doing that. And keep pushing for, I guess it's not just about wanting the money, it's what we're going to do with that money. And that's allowing our clubs to produce the next talented player that can go into the AFL system. And that's what it's all about. It's not just payment for money, just for payment's sake. It's so they can reinvest, get the best coaching, best facilities. And, if a couple of players go, well, it's our job to then produce the next 2 that come along afterwards.
10: Outstanding work. And a quick word on the country champs, which are out at the Barossa as well, which was all part of that Central-South game, which was featured out at Barossa Park last night. Just tell us what it's all about and what people can expect if they were to be around the hills today.
12: Oh, look, it's a great event, annual event we run. We have 6 zones across the state, Eastern, Southern, Great Southern, Central, Northern and Eyre Peninsula. 6 teams, girls teams, 6 boys teams, the best country footballers in the state over a 3-day period. We've got the women's final, which is being played at the moment between Eastern and Southern. That'll be finished shortly. And the men's final is on at 12 o'clock between Central and Northern. And the Northern teams, which is great to see, they haven't been in the final for 5 years, so they've really got organised right. The northern part of the state. And that game, for those that want to watch it and can't get up to the Barossa today, is on Sandful Now, free on Sandful Now, the Sandful app. So, it's a great weekend of footy. The country folk love it. It's not just about the games. It's about all the community people getting together from across the state and, reliving some old memories and talking about footy and what it does for our community, which is so important. And it's sponsored by Think Road Safety as well. It's a really important message, particularly on country roads, to make sure our clubs and our players are doing the right thing and pushing the message of driving safe on our roads.
11: Exactly,
12: so important.
10: No, well said, Darren. Appreciate all your time.
11: Thanks,
10: and your insights today.
12: Thanks, guys. Appreciate it.
10: Darren Chandler, the CEO of the Sandful.
11: Well, that's interesting, isn't it? it was a sort of a different sort of story to it.
10: Well, that player, he didn't give us heaps of insight. He wanted to protect them. I understand that. The league, I think, are still working through a fair bit there, because that's a really fragile story.
11: Well, it just annoys me that they use the sample as a feeding ground, and
10: AFL does, yeah.
11: Well, exactly.
10: Yeah.
11: They're buddy bullies.
10: No, but naturally it is.
11: Look, it's good for the kids. I'm wrapped for the young bloke to get drafted, but I don't ruin our local competition in doing it. Mm. Do it a fair way.
10: 8223 0000. Feel free to join into the program. And as he very quickly glossed over, congratulations to our under-18 girls at the national champs, undefeated from their four games, and took out the championship last year. This year, which follows our boys last year, which is outstanding. So our development here in our state.
11: We're going to talk to Nick very shortly.
10: We are taking your calls straight after this break. It is 11:58.
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9: 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KG and Sam Tugwell. Talking Adelaide sport.
21: It's over and out.
22: Linda's right. They made history.
21: And she gets to hold the one of the most iconic trophies in sport.
10: And that was Linda Noskova, who is a winner for the first time of Wimbledon in the ladies singles final last night, knocking over Carolina Mukova in a 6-2, 5-7, 6-3. She gave up 5 championship points in the second set. She had so many opportunities, just couldn't get it done, but did win it in the third. So congratulations to Linda Noskova, a champion. And then tonight we'll have a men's crown, and that will be on either Jannik Sinner or Alexander Zverev, number one and number two in the world, going
11: Sinner
10: head-to-head.
11: Sinner will beat him, I think.
10: Oh, it'll be great. Well, Zverev's come off his first championship.
11: He has, yeah.
10: He won in France.
11: Yeah.
10: And that'll be a great matchup, really. So,
11: well, be a good game, good match. Yeah, you're right.
10: 12:30 p.m. tonight, if you're keen to stay up. 12:30 a.m. shall I say.
11: I'll be asleep.
10: I think I might have to watch the highlights in the morning. Taking your calls, 8223. Oh, by the way, I shouldn't actually move on. Cruz Hewitt is into the boys' junior final tonight,
11: How good is that? How good is
10: this
11: that?
10: This is awesome. So, it's 9:30 tonight. Yep. Make sure you sit down and watch.
11: He's come from nowhere, the
10: really,
11: kid.
10: Yes.
11: But isn't it great?
10: Yeah.
11: The son of.
10: Yes.
11: I think it's sensational.
10: It's a beautiful story.
11: It is a beautiful story.
10: So he hasn't lost a set in this whole Junior Wimbledon
11: Correct.
10: Series. And he's also up against a lad from America who's in his first Grand Slam of all time in the junior ranks.
11: I reckon.
10: Jordan Lee. He's made his way to the final.
11: I reckon Hewitt will start favourite.
10: Yes,
11: to win, there you go.
10: I think so.
11: That's great for South Australia.
10: So imagine if Cruz can win.
11: Oh,
10: that'd be unbelievable. He's 17. He's grown up a lot since we remember little Cruz Hewitt.
11: Yeah,
10: he's a big boy now.
11: He is a big boy.
10: And he's taken on the world.
11: There's a great story in today's Mail about him. Just quickly, briefly, talking about how well he's worked at Wimbledon, how well he's done at Wimbledon.
10: Yep.
11: And the name Hewitt, of course, and it says in today's paper. Even Roger Federer's twin daughters have dropped in this week to watch Cruz Hewitt play. They've been supporting me. The whole family has been supporting
10: me.
11: We're really good friends. They're so kind to me, and I'm so grateful for the fact that Roger Federer's twin daughters are coming to my matches.
10: That is
11: How
10: so nice.
11: How good is that? When Federer versus Leighton Hewitt was bang, bang, bang, bang, go, go, go. Now, that's the wonderful thing about sport.
10: That is amazing.
11: Yeah, it's a great story.
10: Well, he'd be the first Aussie to win the boys' junior Wimbledon title since 2011 when Luke Seville won it. It's a long while ago. He's the first Aussie there since Alex Diminor did it about 10 years ago. He didn't win it, Alex. But if Cruz can do it, that'd be huge.
11: Wouldn't
10: so good luck
11: fantastic.
10: To him tonight. Make sure we get behind our Aussie at 9:30 tonight. Let's go to Nick at Edwardstown. Thanks for your patience. Nick, how are you?
0: Oh, good, thank you. I was a member of the Crows for the first 30 years, and I went till my knees played up, and they were magnificent last night. But my number one team's always been St Kilda.
11: St Kilda?
0: Oh, ever since a boy. You know, when you're a boy, you pick up teams just because I fell in love with Carl Dietrich as a player.
11: Yeah, fair enough. He was tough.
0: He was an animal, Ken. He wasn't tough.
11: I didn't want to use that terminology. Yeah.
0: He was an animal. I umpired
11: him at a state match, and he frightened the living daylights out of me, I can tell you.
0: I saw him as a boy over there, and he ran through a pack. He didn't bend over. He just ran through with their knees, his knees.
11: I know.
0: Unbelievable.
11: Exactly.
0: Unbelievable. I want to give them credit, but I tell you what, the Crows are looking very good this year, Ken.
11: Well, they're around the mark, Nick. They haven't hit their best at the moment on a consistent basis, but I think their best is good enough, but they've got to produce it for longer periods of time. That's all.
0: Our big keys are the big three forwards in the finals.
11: Hey, did you watch Tex last night?
0: What, sorry?
11: Did you watch Tex Walker kick those 5 goals last
0: night? Oh, yeah, absolutely, absolutely. Only one more for 700.
11: Yeah.
10: So close.
0: Yeah.
10: So close. But,
0: yeah, go on.
10: Go on.
0: No, and also I'm glad England won. I'd love to see them win just to see the country will go berserk over there. Can you imagine? Oh,
11: hey, there's nothing better in sport than seeing a group of pubs go berserk, Nick.
0: That's it, mate. That's it. Well, they never do it in cricket, so they might as well do it in soccer.
10: Lovely work,
11: Good
10: Nick.
11: Good on you, Nick.
10: Thank you for your call, Nick. That is great.
11: Love that.
10: There is nothing better than watching a long drought get broken, though, is it, in
11: fantastic.
10: Sport? Because it just the emotion just boils over.
11: Hey, don't you get emotion when you read that about Cruz Hewitt, though?
10: How old are his daughters? I wonder if they take a fancy to Cruz. I didn't know
11: that Federer had twin daughters. But
10: imagine the family. That would be the crossover, the Hewitts and the Federers.
11: How would it be if Cruz Hewitt married more?
10: That's what I was... I don't know how old they are, but it might be inappropriate to say that. Hi, John.
1: Hey, gentlemen, how are you?
11: Very well. Oh, gentlemen, that's capped off a good show. How are you, John?
1: Don't speak too soon, KG. I'm going to burst your bubble a bit. If you think the Crows can have any hope in September, I think it's a massive pipe dream. I'm going to make a statement, and I think it's factually correct. If Port had a healthy list right now, they would be placed for a deeper run in the finals than Crows if they made it via the wild card entry.
11: Well, that's interesting. Ooh. Let's come on, Tucker.
10: That is not an unreasonable thing to say with a healthy list. We just don't know what Port could have done. But their defensive profile is so strong.
11: Absolutely.
10: If you had the attack in the midfield of Connor Rosie and Pau Pepper rolling around.
11: Correct.
10: And all these sorts of... It does look pretty good.
11: Gee, you stole my thunder there. That was exactly what I was going to say.
10: I don't know if they make a deep run of finals, John, but I do think they are much higher on the ladder. They are in the wildcard positions for sure.
1: Yeah, but if we look at the game yesterday, they had their best player, their best key forward. Yep. Lukosius, we know he's handy, and probably Lockie Jones, I'm going to say top two defender after Alia. Four of them went down, and they still were very close to St Kilda. Yep. I think they win that game. So then they're coming out of a showdown win, a North Melbourne win, and maybe a St Kilda win if they're healthy, charging towards September and the top 10. You know?
10: Yep.
1: I don't know.
10: Yep.
1: Who knows what could have been? Oh, I wish the Crows was the best, but I just think there's a massive gap between Freo and Sydney. Like, you saw that game. Yeah. On Thursday.
10: There's a reliability about Freo and Sydney for sure. John, thank you. That's excellent. And we'll get a really good understanding where Adelaide are at Friday night when they take on the Swans in Sydney.
11: Correct.
10: That is a huge litmus test for the Crows, and especially their midfield. Well, that is their biggest question mark.
11: Well, let me ask you this question. If things go well, no injuries.
10: Yes.
11: If they make top four,
10: the Crows, yep.
11: are they capable of going all the way?
10: Well, they would need to win that first final. If they are any chance, they would need to win that first final and then have a crack in a prelim, right? I don't think the Crows midfield is good enough to beat some of the best teams around the competition. I mean, Brisbane's still around the mark. Freo and Sydney are by far a long way in front. Hawthorn showed their dominance even in last year's final series when they smashed the Crows off the park. Yep. I still think Melbourne are a bit dangerous. I think the Cats are still potentially dangerous, albeit they're in a bit of wobbly form at the moment. They always come good at the end. These are very strong teams, a lot of them experienced teams. The Crows are still getting there, and they haven't got it all together in the midfield.
11: But
10: so
11: not consistently.
10: No, and yesterday was a training drill against the Suns. That you can't take that fully seriously.
11: Well, you can only beat who you play, Tuggers.
10: Mm.
11: Really?
10: Meredith's quickly asked before we go, what's the injury list on Isaac Rankin? He's fine.
11: Well, he's fine. He got through okay.
10: The other one is Rory Laird. He went down yesterday with an ankle.
11: Yeah, yeah.
10: That doesn't look too good. So,
11: but I think they got through pretty well so far as the injuries are concerned.
10: Indeed. We will get to the 12 o'clock news. Big day of footy as well in the AFL. Three games in action. The Bulldogs take on the West Coast Eagles. That's the first game up at Marvel Stadium.
11: Melbourne
10: Footy Club take on the Richmond Tigers at the MCG.
11: Melbourne will win easy.
10: Yep, and Brisbane, which I reckon this is the big percentage booster at the Gabba against Essendon.
11: Oh, gee, the games aren't that good today, are they?
10: They're a bit
11: lopsided.
10: So Brisbane, if they win by similar to what the Crows won by yesterday, 80 points over the Bombers, which I reckon could be even more than that, they'll jump the Crows back into fourth
11: spot.
10: In
11: a word, who's your pick now for the premiership? Hello?
10: Fremantle.
11: Hello?
10: No, Fremantle.
11: Fremantle.
10: Yep.
11: After Thursday night,
10: what do you think?
11: Yeah, no doubt.
10: Yeah.
11: That last second half.
10: I just want to see him do it in September, though. I'm worried about that. But, hey, I'm backing him in. Freo are that good.
11: Good stuff.
10: Love your work, Cage.
11: Good on you, Tuggers. You've carried me again, son.
10: Now have a great, fantastic Sunday, everybody.
11: He ain't heavy. Enjoy
10: your day.
11: He's my brother.
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19: Showers today with a top of 15 with the 12 o'clock news. 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
19: Global oil markets are bracing for a new wave of supply shocks after Iran announced a complete closure of the Strait of Hormuz. The military blockade follows days of volatile shipping skirmishes between Iranian and American forces. The immediate closure could threaten another spike in international fuel prices, while Australia's discount to the fuel excise nears its end next month. Police have arrested a teenager after he was seen allegedly trying to break into cars in the city early this morning. Just before 4:50, police were called to Frome Road. They found an 18-year-old from Kingscote who's been charged with illegal interference. A driver has also been reported after a three-car rear-ender crash at Glenelg this morning. Just after 12:30, a Toyota Corolla crashed into the back of a Toyota RAV4, causing it to crash into the back of a Camry. At the intersection of Jetty Road and Brighton Road, the 23-year-old driver of the Corolla returned a positive breath test of 0.131, nearly three times the legal limit. Around 200 Qantas passengers who had to spend the night in Japan's Narita terminal in sleeping bags are hoping to get a flight later today. QF80 was eventually cancelled after 5 hours of rolling delays. Events being held in Narita meant no hotels were available. A man in Queensland's Darling Downs has been charged with murder after police uncovered human remains believed to be those of a missing mother. Hugh Phillips has details.
3: 30-year-old Yana Armstrong vanished from her Toowoomba home on Tuesday, leaving behind her unlocked car and her four-month-old son. Her family had described her disappearance as completely out of character. Police uncovered human remains in dense bushland west of Brisbane overnight, which are believed to belong to the missing mother. Following the discovery, detectives raided a home in Harristown and arrested a 48-year-old man. He's been charged with murder and remains in custody to face court tomorrow. Police are appealing for information to help piece together Armstrong's final moments.
19: Australian divorce rates have fallen to their lowest level in half a century. New figures show there were just 2.19 divorces per 1,000 Australians in 2024. That's the lowest rate since 1976. However, legal experts warn the data fails to take into account separating couples who are suffering under cost of living and housing pressures. It's the start of National Diabetes Week. And according to Diabetes Australia CEO Justine Kane, 2 million people are living with the disease, with many more undiagnosed. She says the cost to the health system is enormous.
4: Diabetes is the fastest growing chronic condition in Australia. It's costing the health system $14.2 billion per year, and it's having significant impacts on a person's individual health.
19: Now 5AA Sport. England are through to the World Cup semi-finals after they beat Norway 2-1 in extra time in their quarter-final clash in Miami this morning.
5: That's it! England are heading for Atlanta. They have Georgia on their minds and a World Cup semi-final to look forward to. On the back of Jude Bellingham's two goals.
19: That call on SBS. They'll play the winner of the other quarterfinal between Argentina and Switzerland. That game's into its second half, Argentina leading 1-0. Richmond is hoping to give Melbourne a run for its money and open the door for Tom Lynch to claim his 500th goal. Jacob Saunders previews the game.
6: Melbourne sent a stark warning to the competition last weekend, piling on 13 goals in the opening half against the Hawks. The Demons now turn their attention to Richmond this afternoon as they look to strengthen their push towards a top four finish. The Tigers are capable of causing an upset, determined to spoil any momentum Melbourne might have and prove they can still challenge the competition's best.
19: In the other games, it's the Bulldogs up against West Coast and Brisbane take on Essendon. The men's final is being played tonight at Wimbledon, with the two top-ranked players taking part. Jannik Sinner is up against Alexander Zverev. In the women's tournament, Czech tennis star Linda Noskova took the crown after beating compatriot Karolina Muchova in three sets. Now checking 5AA traffic.
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7: Afternoon, no major issues on the roads at the moment. There are some traffic light problems, though, in Paradise Gorge Road and Darley Road. Urgent gas works in Dry Creek, Churchill Road North near Duncan Road, and urgent telecommunication works in Evanston South, Main North Road near Tiver Road. Keep in mind, road closures in place again too this afternoon from 4:30 around the east end of the city, thanks to Illuminate. And look out for cameras today, Target Hill Road, Salisbury Heights, and Grenfell Road, Banksia Park. 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Adelaide's most accurate traffic on 5AA.
19: Now, the latest forecast, showers forecast for today, a top of 15. More showers tomorrow, 16, after getting down to 10 overnight, and then showers easing on Tuesday up to 17. Currently, 13 degrees on 5AA. Always Adelaide.
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34: Saturday night against Collingwood. Here's Josh Fraser speaking after the game last night.
35: We've had to learn how to handle winning over the last 7 weeks, and I think it's really important we don't catastrophise a result. but we get back to work. And that's been our process over the past seven games. And we certainly haven't been getting carried away with results. It's been very process orientated, and off the back of tonight, it will be the same.
0: That's good. That's exactly. I mean, I think at Carlton's recent history, there's probably been a bit of a case that they celebrate wins, and then when you have a loss, things are all doom and gloom. You've got to be pretty level, and yeah, that's great to hear from Josh.
34: I must say, I was taken by comments from Adam Simpson yesterday on another radio station with regard to our own Sam McClure and comments he made on Friday night with regard to the Carlton coaching race. I'll play this in order. This is Sam McClure on 3AW Football on Friday night.
1: If they beat Hawthorn tomorrow night and then they beat Collingwood next Saturday night, I think Josh Fraser would put himself in the box seat for that job. He would be conducting an interview without having to do it on paper, essentially. Yep. If he doesn't, I'd still have Corey Enright as the hot favourite for the Carlton job. Highly regarded, everyone you speak to at St Kilda loves him. Everyone you speak to as a former teammate thinks that he was always going to be a good coach.
34: Now, I don't need to stick up for Sam McClure here. He can do that himself, but Sam wouldn't go with something if he didn't.
2: That's opinion. I don't think that sounded like opinion to me. That didn't sound like.
34: Yeah, but Sam's a journo that also goes with opinion with a fair bit of backing.
2: Oh, yeah. No. Like, I appreciate how good he is at his job, but
0: Adam Simpson is saying that so that the other candidates don't feel compromised.
34: Let's hear exactly what Adam Simpson said.
3: I'm really pleased about this process so far from a Carlton point of view. Nothing's got out. And something might get out at some stage. The more you talk to, the more that gets revealed. But none of that was true.
9: Sam has a very reputable reputation across breaking stories on a number of different sports, not just footy. So you're just saying he's got that badly wrong, Simmer. It's as simple as that.
3: Well, it's not badly. It's just made up.
34: No, I don't buy that. I think to say that Sam or Tom Morris or Mitch Cleary, whoever it might be, it's just made up. I think that is incredibly unfair. And what else is Adam Simpson?
0: No journalist would just make something up. No.
10: Well, is Enright in the running?
34: 100%.
10: Is he going to have has he had an interview?
34: I don't know.
10: Is he going to have an interview?
34: I would expect so.
10: Well, he's in the running. Sam believes that, and he's heard whatever he's heard. But like you said, we don't have to stick up for Sam. He's big enough. But no, I don't understand.
2: But why
10: you reckon it's just a statement?
34: But I think it's immature of Adam Simpson to come out and say, that's just wrong. That's just wrong.
0: He said he made it up.
34: Yeah.
10: Is it reputable or reputable?
2: Reputable.
10: Thank you. I just wanted to throw that one up. That was.
0: But you can see
10: that's Tommy Morris. Oh, he's got to go to school. Go back to school on that one.
0: You can see why he wants to say that, Adam Simpson, though, right? Because he doesn't want any other candidates to then think, "Well,
2: it's a done deal." Yeah. I don't know. I don't think he needed that kind of reaction, Adam Simpson. I just listened to that and go, well, there would be a lot of people, whether they're close to it or not, that wouldn't be surprised that Corey Enright was a desirable option.
10: Yeah. No, I'm with you.
34: Nick Theodosi, Prestige Cars Open Line, 133-693. We'd love to hear from Carlton fans kind of where you sit at the moment when it comes to Josh Fraser and or Corey Enright and or other, and also how big is next week in terms of, I guess, looking ahead with
0: it's big.
34: Josh Fraser.
0: Carlton, Collingwood.
34: That is a huge game. There was the rider that, yes, they've won seven in a row, but they need to win against Hawthorn and or Collingwood. You put a line through Hawthorn, that game's done. Mm. They need to beat Collingwood to show that they beat someone in their
0: weight division. And the Pies want to win as well because they're 2 points outside the six as we sit. It can be six if Melbourne and Brisbane.
10: And Billy Frampton got a week for that tackle. Is that right?
2: Yep.
10: Billy Frampton got a week for that. They'll be going to appeal that one, let me tell you.
34: G'day, Matt.
11: Oh, morning, team. Just want to back up Richo's story out of Waverley there a few years ago now. It's becoming a distant memory, but if I'm right, I reckon Richo took 13 marks in those conditions on that day. And
34: here we go.
11: We were howling in the stands or hiding in the stands trying to get out of the rain. It was a shocking day. But just on the Gold Coast, a quick one. There might be a silver lining for one bloke with their shocking run of form lately. There's a young bloke, Caleb Lewis, who was picked up by them mid-season last year, who's going beautifully in the VFL and was emergency yesterday. Hopefully gets a run next week. It'd be a great story for a young bloke who's battled his way through the ranks to get onto the Gold Coast list and hopefully in the senior side. There he goes.
34: good on you, Matt. One to watch out for. Is that true? 13 marks?
0: Oh, I would have to get Damo to check, but But as Shorey said, in those conditions, the players with really good hands.
2: Don't you organise sure. that caller.
10: It is a fallacy that, you know, it brings back everybody together.
0: It was 1996.
10: Great players played well in the wet.
34: 1996. It was, yeah. It was round 17 against Hawthorn. 5 degrees.
0: It might have been 95 or 96.
10: Four goals to three.
34: You know exactly how many marks you took.
0: I think there was a few. But
10: and what was the one thing about Waverley that was a positive?
0: It was big. And if you wanted to run.
10: After the game, the showers had big roses that you stayed in there, had a couple of.
0: The shower heads.
10: Matter of fact, you probably have a couple of cans while you're just sitting under the water, you know, after.
2: That's nice.
0: No, seriously.
34: Laura's got this visual.
2: No, I don't.
10: Listen to Richo.
2: Don't make me go there.
10: They were about a metre wide.
0: The shower heads.
10: Yeah. And you used
0: half of the water reserves.
34: I'll tell you what, it brings another definition to small nuclear reactor. Let's just say that.
10: And then you had to send the surge power.
0: Small modular reactor.
10: SMRs, mate, if you're up with it. Thanks.
34: Take a break. Other side of it, we'll hear from Hawthorn's Will Day on the back of their win last night. For Maccas, you're listening to 3AW Football.
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8: Yeah, I think when you have a player who's so smart but also so clean as well, they probably tend to stand out a little bit more. And I think his craft and the way he goes about it in the forward line, definitely wasn't surprised at all that he was leading the charge.
2: Will, Laura Spurway here. Can we talk about that 50-metre penalty awarded to Jack Ginnivan? So confusing. And obviously, you know, your side was on the receiving end of it. But what was it like when you were out there, and what are your thoughts now that you may have seen or heard more of what happened?
8: Yeah, I was on the bench and I saw Ginny went to give the hands and heard the play on call. So I was a bit confused as well. And we probably acknowledged that we got pretty lucky there, and pretty stiff for Carlton on that one.
10: Tony Shaw here, mate. Can you just take us through the mindset when you have a night like last night? Just tell us the instructions from Sam about what you had to change. And we know, you know, a lot of times it looks like you still don't go direct to goal, both sides, that you're still trying to play a certain way. But what was the difference? What's the variation? Mainly for maybe young kids who are listening out there and just want to know what it was like, because we don't see it very often.
8: Yeah, I think holistically we needed to just dial in on our pressure, which is something that we sort of get after every week. But in conditions like that, it needs to dial up a notch. But then also we all week were talking about getting back to an attacking brand of footy. And I don't think attacking just means flair and switching and moving quickly. So we were really big on what attacking looks like based on the conditions. And early, that was just territory, get it forward, get numbers to contest. But then later in the game, as it dried up a little bit, we're able to get a bit more flair and back to our brand of footy. So I think that was a big focus for us. Let's be attacking based on the conditions.
0: Hey, Will, Matthew Richardson, I think you've played 6 games now for the year, and we all know you've had some difficulties with injury over the last few years. How are you feeling? How's your body going? And just tell us about how you've had to adapt maybe your mindset. I think you've come to the realisation that you may be a player that doesn't play quite as many minutes.
8: Yeah, it's I'm feeling really confident at the moment, probably the most confidence I've had in my body in a few years, and it's just been off the back of a lot of deliberate work with our high-performance team. So I'm in a really good spot at the moment. And, yeah, I think someone who probably has a lot of pride and wants to be out there all the time and crashing in as much as I can to help the team, I think coming back now, yeah, as you said, the realisation that I probably don't need to do that. And if I'm healthy, that's all that matters for the team. So, yeah, the managed minutes has been a good progression each week, getting used to that. And, yeah, now I'll just look to just keep working with the medical team. And at the start of the year, it was really just the goal of being fit for finals. And, yeah, that's still the goal.
10: Well, I reckon it's pretty important to get have a dominant ruckman in those conditions. My old coach, Lee Matthews, always said that the momentum, get it going towards goal, and it's hard to turn around for the opposition because of those conditions. But Lloyd Meek, he was just so dominant. Matter of fact, his centre bounce, tap-out work, wasn't like smashing it forward, but just the cleanness from it a couple of times. You got a few goals out of that.
8: Yeah, Meek, he was huge for us. I think he had 10 tackles and 10 clearances himself, so he was back to his best. And when he's a beast, and just his follow-up work as well, he was really good. And coming up against the first gamer can sometimes have a bit of a mental battle there as well, thinking that he needed to go above and beyond. But I thought he just did his job really well for us.
2: Hey, Will, we know that you played baseball before your AFL career. Do you keep up to date with the Major League Baseball? Do you look at what Bazana's doing and think, look at all that coin?
8: Yeah, I do keep up a little bit here and there. I've versed Bazana in a few state championships, so follow along with him. But I played a bit of baseball with Curtis Mead, who's at the Washington Nationals at the moment, and he's going pretty well. He's hitting a home run every sort of second game at the moment. So, yeah, it's pretty cool keeping up with them.
2: Who wants that when you can be saturated at the MCG, yeah, right?
8: Yeah exactly.
34: Who wants to be Shohei Ohtani? Will, when you can, as you say, be out there in the pouring rain. Mate, congratulations on the win last night. Just one before you go. Did you have a good seat for Big Mab's grab in the goal square, the specky and the tumble turn after he took the mark?
8: Yeah, I was sort of at the top of the 50. I was next to Graver as he was having his shot, and I was getting ready to get around him if it went through for a goal. But then, yeah, sat back and watched Marbs, and, yeah, it was pretty special. I think my hands went straight on my head, and mouth was pretty wide open. So, yeah, I think that'll be a good contender for the mark of the year.
34: I think even he was surprised he got so far off the ground. Hey, Will, again, thanks so much for your time on 3AW. Congratulations on the win, and all the very best for the rest of the year.
8: Thanks, everyone. Thanks for having me.
34: Will Day joining us on 3AW Footy, and what a difference he makes to that Hawthorn team. We will take a break. We're approaching 1 o'clock. That means it's almost Sunday roast and Sunday sweet time. You can jump on the lines now. 133-693. Laura is going to judge the winner today for the 6 bottles of beautiful wood-fired Heathcote Shiraz from our friends at DeBorderly. 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
11: 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Thanks to our mates De Bortoli to give away. Adam Kingsley not too far away as well from the Giants. Plenty still to get through. It's a Sunday afternoon on 3AW Football.
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17: AW Sunday footy on a dark and gloomy afternoon here at the Melbourne Cricket Ground ahead of our match for broadcast Melbourne and Richmond. It is time, though, for the Sunday roast. Your roast, your sweet. Still room for you for the six bottles of DeBordley Woodfired Heathcote Shiraz. 133-693. 133-693. Jump on the lines now for your chance to win the six bottles. I'm going to kick it off this afternoon because I was fortunate enough to be filling in for Jackie during the week on Drive, and it's great because I get to have some of my colleagues come on. You know, Lloydie comes on a Monday, Sam Doherty comes on a Thursday, and I was really excited because my good friend Matthew Richardson comes in on a Thursday, walk into the studio, see the producers. Hey guys, what's Richo want to talk about today? Oh no, he's taking the day off. He's taking the day off. So I text him. I texted Matthew. I said, Richo, where are you? I'm cooked, mate. I'll see you on Sunday.
18: No, that's true. I said that to you. But you're now sharing personal texts, are you? It's the school holidays, Shane.
19: Yeah, Mr. Puddinhead.
18: Holidays.
17: I was, you know.
18: I've got X amount of appearances I need to do, and they will be done by the end of the
20: year.
18: They
20: will be done with Jackie Feld.
17: Yeah, no.
19: I thought we were
17: mates, and you know, you're happy to do. Wouldn't miss a Jackie Wednesday.
18: Well, I got the phones ringing for you last.
17: You did.
18: Wednesday.
17: I don't disagree, and I was looking forward to.
18: When are you doing it again? Next school holidays?
17: Next, yes.
18: I'll come and do one with you then.
17: Oh, all good right? on you. Thanks a lot. And can I just give a sweet, and this is on a bit of a heavier note, and we will cover it today when the two sides come together, but the way in which the whole footy community has come together for Nathan Fitzgerald, that was just tragic last weekend. I mean, it has been a real wake-up call for local footy as well when it comes to protecting cricket pitches. It's just so sad that it had to come to the fore in that manner. But the way that I think it's the Northern Footy League, correct me if I'm wrong. The way that whole footy league has come together around him, the way the AFL has embraced it, we can be critical of AFL, we do it on this show, but the way they have come together and both Melbourne and Richmond will today, I think is absolutely lovely.
18: Yeah, well said, Shane. And he was actually a mad Richmond supporter, Nathan Fitzgerald, and we're going to have a minute silence here for him today before the game. So just an absolute tragedy. So
17: yeah, no, and we'll certainly acknowledge
18: hearts go
17: that
18: out to his family and everyone out at that footy club.
17: Hear, hear.
21: All right, roast. I'm going to roast the taunting rule.
18: Oh,
21: the taunting rule. I'm serious. You can jump a punch someone when they're down on the ground. You can push a bloke's head into the ground to help yourself get up off, you know, when you're on your knees on the ground and pull up and nothing happens. But then you can touch someone on the head. I can't wait for the day when we get the old moose ears where someone puts their thumbs in their ears and go, na, na, na, na, na, na, and the umpy turns it around and gives them back to the opposition. Two taps on the head. Now, come on, where are we going with this? And taunting, you know, verbalise, you can do taunting. Are they going to, you know, get to that stage? It is so embarrassing. I don't know why we have got to this position. I don't get it. When Swanee took over, I thought, yeah, he's going to be our man. He's a real football man. How he can allow this to have someone tap someone on the head and go, oh, bad luck, mate, or, aha, you idiot. And then reverse the free kick. It is embarrassing for a game.
18: I'm going to double down with my roast on that because it is insanity, that rule. I didn't know that we had a big problem with taunting in the game. I didn't know it was.
20: There's different levels of it, though. Like rubbing someone on the head is different to racially taunting someone, for example.
18: The other night, though.
21: There were two pats on it.
20: But that's what I mean. Like that's.
18: So the example I'm going to give here now was from the other night because you were watching the same game I was. Mm. So Dane, there was a free kick given away or an incident occurred and Shea Bolton came in and was tapping Rampy on the bum and sort of
21: Yeah, so, oh, was taunting yeah, mate, him, really right? good mate or something.
18: Was
21: yeah,
18: tapping
21: mate,
18: him yeah. on the butt. That, to me, and then Rampy turned around and just touched his opponent's head. So you can touch an opponent's head and that's taunting, but you can tap them on the bum and taunt them that way.
21: And verbalise them.
18: And it's just stupid. So what's taunting and
17: so,
18: what isn't?
17: So that this really came about after Patrick Voss taunted Harrison Petty.
18: But don't overreact to
17: early,
18: one thing.
17: Earlier in the year, and, you know, it was kind of doing the crybaby eyes that we saw from... No, but that... And that
21: yeah,
17: came
21: I know,
17: from
21: I know. You're Zorko right. Yeah,
17: and
21: yeah.
17: family reasons. Yeah. I think there was an illness previously. So that it is finding where that line is...
18: Exactly. With, so what's taunting and what yeah. isn't? So you can pat him on the bun and farm.
20: That's not as visible, I reckon. That's not as obvious. It's because you rub someone on the head, you can see it.
18: Ah, fair dinkum.
20: No, I'm serious, though. Like, no, there'd be a lot of that would go on that isn't
21: picked up. All right. Now we know that they've reacted to it. Can we? This is why this transparency that we think the AFL, and I thought it would change. As soon as Swanee got in that job, I thought that's going to change because he's a football person. He's a hard nut. He knows what it's about. Come out now and say, okay, we've overreacted. I know they probably won't, but it is so embarrassing to think you can do that. But you can push a bloke's head into the ground, getting off the ground, and they say, oh, don't do that, you know. But
17: you know what? I'll have yep. Jamie note this down. We will ask Swanee, and we've put in a few requests.
21: We've got to get Swanee on.
17: I know he's busy, but there was that pledge that, you know, we expected him to be more open. We'll put in for yep. Greg Swan to come on in the next few weeks just to explain different issues. It's not about accusing the AFL. It's about getting clarity, not only for us as commentators, but most importantly for the fans.
18: Well,
17: I don't mind
18: a bit of interaction between players. This is a hot
20: But the
18: game.
20: Taunting, that would be a direct relation to... not wanting to see it at junior level, I assume. That's why I'm just yeah. guessing. No, yeah. That's why yeah. they're being right. so.
17: Yep.
20: It's like the behaviour you model on the field is not what we want to see at junior level. So we're going
21: well,
20: to say.
21: Well,
20: I
21: don't
20: acceptable.
21: Want junior level kids to sling tackle, and I agree totally that we've got to watch that. But you know, for a kid to run up and tap a kid on the head, and you're going to say that he's going to have an impact on him for the rest of his life.
18: But again,
21: that's where the overreaction.
18: But again, you can't. Be robots. I want to see some emotions out
21: I'm
18: on the ground.
21: You. And
18: if
21: you.
18: A player taps a player,
21: and to think that you're going to turn the ball over in a what
18: well,
21: happens?
18: They got a goal out.
21: What
18: of
21: happens
18: the
21: in a final?
18: Night.
21: And we know the rule, but everybody knows the rule. But it is so dumb in a final that you lost it because someone tapped someone on the head, and then if they change it around, say Richo, that bum thing that you were talking about, you tapped the player. And I know what you're saying.
18: That was even
21: Shay's tapping him on the bum. Hey, that was shocking, you know, or something like that.
18: I thought that was probably worse than the little tap ramp he gave his opponent.
21: Imagine getting a free kick in a final for it.
17: I think it also depends how the player reacts to it as well. I
18: but
17: think
18: they were laughing.
17: Chad Warner was laughing.
18: Warner was laughing. Yep. They were laughing at each other.
17: I agree with you.
18: So
21: anyway, all right, that's me roast.
18: So that was my roast as well. We double roasted that one. We burnt the meat. I want to give a sweet to Jack Ginnivan. He was outstanding last night. The first three goals. You know, this guy, he went through a little bit, didn't he, when he was at Collingwood and the free kick stuff and people were getting into him. And then he had, you know, another suspension where he got caught doing something he shouldn't have been doing in a pub.
21: He's a good player, mate.
18: He's been through a lot, but he's matured so much. He's a great footballer. He's got high footy IQ. He speaks really well now in the media. And he is such a weapon for Collingwood. So I want to give him a big sweet. And another sweep for what's going to happen. So I saw Stephen King out on the ground having a kick with his kids. And I believe all of the Melbourne players today are bringing their kids out onto the ground for a little kick to kick before the game. And there's a little toddler out there now.
21: Oh, I reckon about
20: cute.
21: Two.
18: Not I even... can't make out the player, but Mum's there taking a photo and Dad's going to play on the G. So I love that. That is fantastic to see that on the MCG. Those kids won't forget that, having an opportunity. So a sweep for that today as well.
20: Yeah, that's great. Well, I'm gonna lower the tone. I'm sorry, everybody. Thank you for all your worthy roasts. Monday, Shane McInnes on Drive. So
17: here we go.
20: We have both been filling in all week. Well done on your job.
18: We wouldn't have known.
21: No, we wouldn't know that, would we? It's only been mentioned five times.
20: Head couldn't fit through the door.
18: Yeah. Boarding house puddings.
20: So like that, one of the biggest stories at the start of the week was that Anthony Albanese had gone on this podcast. And said that he would shag Kylie Minogue.
18: Yeah, did he say that?
21: Yeah.
18: He did.
20: Well, he was asked about it. He didn't come out of his mouth without being asked, but he was asked. Anyway, so
17: I hope you
20: that generated
17: taken something out of context.
20: That
17: here.
20: Generated a bit of conversation on both my program and your program. I was driving home and Shane had said the word shagging more times than I could count and then said this.
0: like I wouldn't be talking about my sex life on the air, and I don't think my wife would be happy if I did.
20: Did anyone ask you to talk about it? Would anyone like it?
18: No, thanks.
21: It'll be a short segment.
20: I then proceeded to get text messages from people saying, I almost crashed. Did he really just say that? And is there a law against this?
0: Just opening up to a new audience.
1: Oh, I love that.
20: I just wondered.
0: I think someone challenged me that as to why there was an issue with it, and I said it was inappropriate.
21: Yeah, it was.
0: And that's why.
20: but they didn't ask you whether you would do it.
0: No, but I was just qualifying that I wouldn't talk about
21: it. How do you reckon Elbow's media advisors are going this week?
0: Probably better than mine.
21: Mate, to allow him to do that sort of thing.
18: Was the podcast a bit risque? No, I haven't seen it.
21: Oh, you've got to watch it, Richard.
20: But with a comedian.
21: It was one of the most embarrassing things that I've seen.
20: I didn't take that quote out of context, though.
0: No, you didn't.
20: I just heard it, it was actually verbatim. What did Sally say about it? Did she hear that bit?
0: She'd have to actually listen to me on the radio.
18: She's got better things to do.
21: Richard, you have to watch it. I was embarrassed.
18: So he was ill-advised to it.
21: My body went red when I heard it live. I got the chills going, the thing. You couldn't have put yourself in that position, or someone put you in that position. And I don't care who, any prime minister put himself in.
18: Trying to hit a new audience.
20: Yes.
21: He was trying to be cool.
20: Anyway,
0: he tried to do a double entendre with the Japanese prime minister talking about melons. Talking about melons.
21: He was the prime minister.
20: Don't deflect from yourself.
18: Got a bit blue.
0: At least I didn't talk about melons.
21: All right, there we go.
0: Let's get to the other roads. 133-693. Always nice when we take things just as out of context. But no, I did say it. And you've given my wife another opportunity to hear it today. So thank you very much
20: for
0: that
21: short story.
0: Six bottles of Debordley, wood-fired Heathcote Shiraz up for grabs. Your roasts and sweets. Let's get into them. Hi, Blair.
22: Hey, guys. My sweet is Marby Ochoa's spectacular mark on the and that is the reason why it's those marks, goals, that is the reason why we go to the football. And I think we should add to Mark Williamson's immortal commentary, Jezalenko, you beauty, to, oh, Joel, you beauty.
0: Good on you, Blair.
20: It was a ripper.
0: It was a great mark for how high he got off the ground, because he's a big boy.
18: He's done such a good job at Hawthorn, Marby Ochoa. He's such a valuable player now. His third club.
0: G'day, Pete.
23: G'day, people. My roast is to all the footy experts like Matthew Lloyd and Kane Corns and Matthew Richardson. They're saying Collingwood are too slow, too old, no draft picks, a dysfunctional forward line. Look, mate, when are you going to learn that we are the cockroach of the AFL? You can't kill us. No one can.
21: I like that.
18: Hard to argue with you. Who was that? Sorry.
0: That's Pete.
18: Pete. Hard to argue with you, Pete.
20: Love that.
18: You got the runs on the board and you're winning games.
21: The cockroach of the AFL.
18: You've won four in a row now and you're flying the pie. They've introduced some kids, though, some young guys in there in recent weeks. So, Craig McRae, that team is so well coached. So, Pete's got a very good point. We've got to cop that on the chin, us media folk.
21: That's another thing, too, you know, another fallacy about cockroaches. That, you know, people think cockroaches are dirty and things like that.
20: They're very clean, aren't they?
21: Exactly,
20: hygienic.
21: Yes, hygienic. Mm. There you go.
18: So, don't kill them.
21: Well, no, they do look ugly and, yeah, but, you know.
18: Gee, you've had a big week on AI.
0: He has. Look at him. It's not Mr. Encyclopedia Britannica
21: over
0: here.
21: Yes, mate. You know, yes, Mars. We'll get them back in.
0: 133-693. Still plenty of room for you for the Sunday roast. The six bottles of Debordley Woodfired Heathcote Shiraz up for grabs. A Sunday roast or a Sunday sweet. Jump on the lines now. 133-693. As we go to the break, we go around the grounds. First, Argentina taking on Switzerland in the World Cup quarterfinals. Extra time still remains at 1-1 while in the match between the Western Bulldogs and the West Coast Eagles. Goal to Jake Waterman has the Eagles leading 2-1-13 to the Western Bulldogs 1-6 at Marvel Stadium. Your Sunday roast to continue on the other side of the break. For Maccas, this is 3AW Sunday Footy.
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35: That's a small modular reactor, so credit to Shorey. I'm doing that at this time. My roast is for the AFL, particularly the current CEO and the former one, for coming out this week and saying that they've got policies on concussion, but they're happy to listen to the experts always. Well, they have ignored them over the last 10 years, particularly the last five, when they've had experts advising them about the recovery period needed after concussion for their players, and they persisted with the 12 days. So I guess, and I'd probably throw into that roast the media for probably just being a little bit complicit and not calling it out and ignoring the experts, and also the AFLPA, who I guess should have the players' interest at heart. They generally do, but I guess there's been a lot of silence on this one, and experts have been ignored.
18: Yeah, I get your point there about the 28-day shift, but I think you'll find a lot of clubs and the doctors now, that they aren't coming back in the 12 days.
20: No, they're not.
18: Yeah, Jack Ross just missed three for Richmond. Like, the doctors are pretty good now at not letting them come back in the 12 days. I know it's not in writing that it's 28 days, but a lot of the players are missing more than 12 days.
0: I think it's unfair to say the media is complicit there as well, because there have been a lot of articles. It was raised on AW a few times this week around concussion, neuroscientists coming on programs. I know Jay Clark's written a lot about concussion as well, the seriousness of it. So I don't think the media is complicit in terms of avoiding the topic. There is certainly challenging of the AFL. It is about doctors and the best recommendations. So I don't agree with that.
1: There's a variance in research too that suggests that the type of and then the numbers of days out. So they haven't really. There is research that says yes, 21 days, 28 days. 12 days, and they haven't had the balance of that. So I don't know if you can blame. I still think the AFL is doing the best thing possible to make sure. Why would you go down the track of putting yourself in a position where like they're going to do with WorkSafe now, to say WorkSafe's going to say you've done the wrong thing? Why would you go down that track legally?
0: You know what, Jeff? We'll get Dr. Alan Pearce on 3AW Football. He's been on other programs on AW, but we'll get him on 3AW Football, because I'd love you two in particular to throw some questions at him and answer them very well. A neuroscientist might be able to answer a few more questions around it.
20: I wouldn't be surprised if they change the 12 days at some point. I really wouldn't, if they extend it beyond that.
18: Oh, I think they're very strict, though, at Clubland now, the medical staff, on the guys. Even if it's your 12 days, you're not coming back until you're hunky-dory and you're passing every single test. If there's any tiny slight symptom, you aren't playing.
20: Ross
18: just missed a month at Richmond.
20: It's a minimum of 12 days, but that is not the minimum for someone with a history of concussions.
18: No.
20: That's just not the way it works.
0: 133-693, keep your roasts and sweets coming. Hi, Bob.
6: Hi, a sweet, please.
0: Go for it.
6: To the commentator at the end of the England-Norway game this morning, England ahead.
0: Oh, no, Bob, hold the line. We'll try and fix your line, because you were about to tell us what the commentator said and we missed the punchline.
18: It's committee-like, I think.
0: We'll put you back and we'll get you back on in just a second, get the phone line right. Hi, Craig.
8: Good afternoon, ladies and gentlemen. I've got a roast for the AFL coaches. Like, for the blokes who are supposed to be smart about, moving the players, setting up the games, all their strategies and so forth, and they're complaining about verbal comments when they walk down the race at halftime or whatever, put a pair of earmuffs on. Put some cans on. You negate it from any physical contact by the security people. Put the cans on, walk out in the ground, and then take them off. It's simple.
1: I probably agree with you. Could do that, Craig. But I think what it is that just the closeness to the crowd, like it's within touching range. And I don't care. They can lean across a security guard and touch a coach straight away. You want to try and avoid that as well. I'm with you, though. You know, how many times you've been called, you could hear. If you heard it from the crowd, I just think you're not concentrating on what you're doing, especially as a player.
20: So if you've got tunnel vision, you wouldn't even notice.
1: Yeah, well, you might. But like I said, if it was real personal, that's the thing you've got to avoid. But mostly, what would he say? I don't know. I'd love to know what he did here. That would have been interesting.
0: Craig, thank you. Hi, Bob.
6: Hi.
0: Go again.
6: I've got a sweet for the commentator at the end of the England-Norway game this morning. That's it. England are heading to Atlanta with Georgia on their mind.
20: Yes, I did hear that.
18: Very good. Very good.
20: It was good. Yep.
1: Yeah, nice. That game just put me off soccer for the rest of my life. I'd watch the Aussies all the time. I might watch the final, but let me tell you, Shane, the acting in that game of blokes going down looked like I don't think these blokes will ever play again in their life, and 10 seconds later, they're up running. I've never seen more magic towels, magic sprays, magic thing.
18: They've got to be careful now, though, with the VAR.
1: Well, we just saw one in the other game, didn't we, where the bloke never touched him and
18: did he get a card? They went and had a look at VAR, though.
1: Oh, thank God. Yeah. I know it's their culture, but it's a horrible culture.
18: If there's a little touch and they go down, they'd have probably don't. But that guy didn't touch him.
1: Did not touch him.
18: And he got a yellow card, yeah.
0: How about the touching of the referees too?
1: Yeah, that's
0: no. Be red cards going left, right, and centre in a game of 40, but the
18: refs get right back in their face, though, don't they?
2: Absolutely. Yeah.
18: Isn't it funny there's totally different cultures in different sports? What's acceptable?
20: I wouldn't want to be touched as a ref. I'd be like, no.
1: Would the ref who's in charge speak both languages of the sides who are involved?
2: No.
18: Geez, you'd want to have a lot of languages up your sleeve.
1: I'll just sort of run it up.
2: No, I don't think that's mandatory.
3: You can be
1: You could call the ref anything and he wouldn't
18: understand. That's the universal language, sorry, because when they come out from VAR, they do it in English, clearly.
0: 133-693.
18: What language do you speak, sorry? It's not English.
1: Swahili?
20: Barely English.
1: You've used the old Robert Dippieta Medico thing. He speaks four languages and English isn't one of them.
0: Laura, who gets the six points?
1: Don't ring up, Dipper.
0: Borderly would find he'd get your ass.
20: I'm going with Pete. Describing Collingwood as the cockroach of the AFL. Yeah. I like it.
18: He's up and about, Pete.
0: Good on you, Pete.
18: Carlton
0: congratulations.
18: Might smack him next week, though.
20: Maybe.
0: We know who Richo's going for. De Bortoli, Woodfire, Heath Couture has six bottles of that magnificent drop coming your way. On the other side of the break, we want to talk the Cats. Are we putting a line through Geelong for the premiership race? Also, the coach of the Giants, Adam Kingsley, to join us next with thanks to Macca's. Don't Macca's walk, Macca's run to the new quarter pound of barbecue bacon.
18: Argentina just scored, Shane. 2-1, 111 minutes in.
0: So Argentina lead 2-1 in extra time. That should be enough to put them through to a semi-final against England. 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
0: Tina leads Switzerland 2-1 in the second half of extra time. But we've just seen an Argentinian player go down, and the delay.
18: No, there's a sniper in the stands there.
20: There's no one around the
18: there's
20: player.
18: There's a sniper up in the top stand in Kansas City.
0: He just fell down.
18: Oh, wow.
20: With no one around him.
18: He did get a bit of contact, but he's put more mayo on that than you'll ever see. I love it.
0: So Argentina leading 2-1. Should they go on to win, they will meet England in the semi-finals of the World Cup. Well, let's turn our attention to yesterday's match between the Giants and the Cats. Greater Western Sydney, 12-14, 86, defeating Geelong, 11-7, 73. Geelong had their injury concerns, but what a fight back it was from the Giants. Joining us on the line now is the coach of Greater Western Sydney, Adam Kingsley. Adam, welcome to 3AW Football.
5: Thank you for having me.
0: Incredible finish yesterday, it's got to be said. 9 of the last 10 goals. We know the Cats had their injury issues, but gee, you couldn't have been more delighted with that fight back.
5: No, that's right. I was really, really pleased with how we played, given the, you know, the first half certainly didn't go our way and we weren't playing our best footy. So to be able to turn it back around and keep fighting was, you know, really pleasing, yeah.
18: Hey, King, it's an unbelievable comeback. And as you say, you've got to turn it around mid-game. What were some of the catalysts for that turning around in your mind?
5: Well, just the messaging around playing our way and trying to get the game back on our terms. And, you know, we weren't able to do that well enough through contest, but we started to win more contests, particularly ahead of the ball, which certainly helped us, you know, keep change going. And our stoppage game improved again to you know, send the ball our way, which was really good. I mean, you keep flipping the magnets a little bit to try and manipulate that, but, you know, that's kind of, you know, the contest game was kind of the game in its entirety, really.
1: Adam, Tony Shaw, I agree totally with that. My question was going to be about how in the second half, in the first half, I thought the good midfielders were getting a lot of territory forward of centre, but then, because you had or owned the territory, your defensive work of stopping them having an impact, even though they had a lot of ball, it was pressured ball and it was just sort of holding on ball as such, you know, deep in their defence.
5: Yeah, well, we were able to generate a bit more territory, you know, in the first half. We'd kick the ball, they'd win contest and sort of pin us in. So, I mean, that comes a little bit with clearance. It comes a little bit with a, you know, better attacking method. You know, it comes on the back of really strong defence. And I thought our defence, particularly in the second half, as you said, was really good, which enabled us to then pressure that contest or win it. So it's always a combination of things. You know, there's always multiple facets to sort of feed off one another, but I thought our ability in the second half to drive the ball forward and compete really was the difference in you know both halves for us.
1: I thought the contest, when you talk about it, you know, Briggsy's game, he's had his struggles this year. You can probably talk about that, as in, you know, I didn't know whether the new rule was going to suit him, but last night, it's just the dominance of control by hand and probably told in the end, I reckon, against the Geelong midfield, just a brilliant game.
5: Yeah, it was. It's probably one of the best games he's played for the club in his four years since he's been in the team as our number one ruck. So, yeah, I was really pleased with him. And, you know, you talk about contest, you talk about stoppage going our way, 7-0 centre bounce last quarter. Mm. You know, Kieran played an enormous role in that. And whether he was winning clearance a little bit himself in the first half, but I thought he gave his mids great service in the second half and kept driving the ball forward, which, you know, as we know, is incredibly important. So, you know, we've got to build on that consistency, not only at the stoppage, but individually with Kieran and his ground level players. Let's be that team a little bit more often is our messaging.
18: King, I just want a couple of other individuals. I just love what Callum Brown brings for your side. He'll obviously do anything you want of him because he's going into the ruck undersized and competing. But his scoreboard impact as well, 3 goals. He had 13 touches, 10 of them contested. I know you'd love what he brings. And then young Riley Hamilton, he's got something about him as well.
5: Yeah, he does. Yeah, it's... Well, both those boys are really good sized. Endurance-wise, they're pretty good, but their speed is electric. And, you know, the troublesome matchups ahead of the ball. Probably the change for Callum has been, you know, we've thrown him in the ruck the last 2 weeks, which keeps him around the ball and just keeps him involved in the game. As you know, with sometimes ahead of the ball, you can sort of, you know, if it's not your day, it can be a really tough game. And so being able to get him up the ground and involved in the play, I think helps him from a confidence perspective, which then, you know, we've seen the results of that the last 2 weeks. So it's something that we'll persist with. We've been really pleased with Brownie, but Riley coming in second game, he's certainly shown a real thirst to defend, to chase, to pressure. He's created goals, and it was nice for him to kick some of them last night.
20: Adam, Laura Spurway here. Just the confidence of the group at the moment, knocking off Fremantle last week, which pretty much everyone hasn't been able to do. And then you've got this good record against Geelong. You've now won your last five against them. What's the confidence like at the moment? And you've still got players out. So who do you think's coming back in the next few weeks that'll step that up again?
5: Yeah, it's I mean, the confidence of the group is obviously really high on the back of the last two results. You know, we have great belief in our players, our list, our depth, but also the way that we play. As has been well documented, our consistency needs to be at a better level than what it's currently been across the course of the season. Certainly, with the game last night, that was pretty evident. So we're continually working on that. But, you know, we're really confident. We know that our game stacks up and our players can stack up against any team in the competition. And, you know, the little asterisk is that we need to play it near our best to be able to do that consistently, and that's the challenge. And I'm not sure that we're going to get too many players back in the short term. I think I think most of our probably first choice guys who have been in the team regularly are still sort of 3-4 weeks away before coming back. But you know what, these guys are competing really hard and getting the job done. So maybe they're playing their way into our best team, you know, currently.
20: James Avery has just been announced as the incoming CEO to replace Dave Matthews. He's obviously got a long history at the club. What's your reaction to that appointment?
5: Yeah, it's terrific. Yeah, I know there was a really thorough process undertaken by Tim and the selection committee. So James is, you know, he's a great friend of the Giants, obviously having worked here for 8 years prior and gone away for 3 years and built on his experience. So, yeah, looking forward to him coming back in, and he's much loved around the club, and, you know, it's I think it's a great appointment.
2: Adam, have you had the sit-down, long chat, out for dinner with Toby Green to keep him at the Giants long-term?
5: I haven't. No. That's he's a big boy.
20: Come on,
5: he can make
20: Toby.
5: His own decisions. He knows how much we love him. He knows how much we want to keep him. I mean, that's evident, not only myself, but everyone at the club. And, you know, we're certainly very hopeful, but we understand it's, you know, it's a really difficult decision that he needs to make, and it's an important decision from a family perspective and support and so on and so forth. So we're not going to, well, I'm not going to pressure him into you know, any decisions soon. He'll make that decision in due course. And
2: So there's not a feeling within the club that you still have to kind of sell yourselves to him. It would ultimately be a family decision if he's not staying at the Giants.
5: Nah. Well, that's my belief anyway. Yeah. And, you know, I'm not selling anything to him. He knows the club better than anyone. He knows his importance, and we've certainly echoed that. But the reality is he'll make a decision. He's a big boy, and we hope it goes in our favour. But if it doesn't, we move on and we wish him all the best, and, you know, we get on with it. So that's AFL footy. But, you know, he's a critical player to us, obviously. He's a critical person around the club. I don't think I've seen him lead our club better than he has this year in my time here. So so if he does decide to go, then he can certainly hold his head up high, saying he did absolutely everything he possibly could to help us achieve what we want to achieve.
20: Adam, I hope you keep him, because I would hate to play against Toby Green. He's up there for me of the players that I would just despise playing against.
5: Yeah, well, I guess if he goes, he knows he has to play on Connor Iden, so I think that's a natural factor in his decision-making.
2: Adam, appreciate your time. You're always generous with us on 3AW. Congratulations on the season so far. I know there have been some games that haven't gone your way, but I'll tell you what, you've beaten some of the big-name teams, Fremantle, Melbourne, Brisbane, Geelong, Hawthorn. It does bode well going into the back end of the year. All the very best, and thanks again for your time.
5: Thanks, guys. Appreciate it.
2: Giants coach Adam Kingsley joining us on 3AW Footy. Was that a reserved acceptance from Adam Kingsley that Toby Green may not be there next year? I know he wants, obviously, so. Toby to be there, but it just felt like he'd almost come to terms with there's a very good chance he may not be.
18: I can see why you can make that assessment, yeah, for sure. He spoke well about him. I mean, everything he said is so true. Toby's been there from the start. He's been a foundation player. He's done everything he can. He's a leader. He's now got a young family. He's always said he was going to come back to Melbourne. So, yeah, it feels like it's heading that way. And everyone you speak to that seems to follow these things, like a Cal Toomey on Thursday night, we were talking about it, and it feels like he's probably going to come back, doesn't it?
20: Yep. Cats? I think it was just...
18: I think the Cats are the favourites. Yeah.
20: Yeah, and I think it's because, you know, there's nothing else you can do. Like, when it comes down to a family decision, it's not about the money you can throw at them. It's not about terms of the contract. So, to me, it sounds
18: Is it the money? Could they throw enough at him to keep
20: But if it's Geelong, they're not going to throw oodles of money at him because that's just not what they do.
18: I know, but the Giants... So that means the Giants could throw oodles more at him, potentially, to keep him.
20: If it's a family thing, I think, either way, at his stage of his career... He's probably at, what, earning capacity right now, really?
18: Well, he's earned good money his whole career. What is the oodles?
1: Like, get caught up in it a little bit. What do we think?
18: Yeah, you only play once, though, and you got the rest of your life. You've got
1: 34?
18: A family.
1: Yeah. 34. Plays as a small, medium forward.
18: It'd only be
1: forward.
18: A two-year contract.
1: Two-year contract.
20: You're not going to get the big dollars
1: point,
20: from Geelong.
1: 1 point something, two, or something about that?
18: You're not from Geelong, but what I'm saying is, does that then leave the door open for the Giants if they made a pretty hefty offer to keep him?
20: I think they've probably already done what they can do in that regard.
18: Yeah.
20: And it's still, if I want to move for family reasons.
1: Having a look at him, I'm thinking he wants to feel the ultimate. I would think that's he's a beast. He's a competitive beast.
2: I'd say the way they're playing at the moment, the Giants aren't much closer to it than Geelong.
1: They're so inconsistent. Yeah. They could be beaten by the bottom side sometimes. It's just
20: they seem close to it, and then they're just far.
1: They
20: from
1: just
20: it.
1: Have
2: there's
1: these.
2: There's at least seven more teams closer to it than Geelong at the moment.
1: Oh yeah, but Geelong, you know, they're going. You
18: Geelong's
1: lose
18: just
1: play.
18: Got such a great history that you're just you're very loath to write them off, aren't you? You just keep and if you have a look at their losses, they lost to Carlton here when this run started. By 4 points. They then lost to the Crows at the Adelaide Oval by 1 point. Then they had a win over the Suns at home. Not great for them because the Suns aren't flying. Then they lost to Freo by 9 points. So three of their losses there are under 10 points. Then they had the bye. Then they got beaten pretty well up at the Gabba. And then beaten yesterday with down to three men on the bench and, you know, the last 9 or 10 goals. So before that win loss yesterday, the form wasn't bad. Really?
1: No, yeah.
18: You know, they were close losses. So you're loathe to write them off because their history have been so successful.
1: They're going to qualify every year, Neil.
20: I think
1: because of their home game. Yeah, even Jeremy Cameron, there's a little side to that, as in 6 weeks he's had horrible form. Now they're going to have to find someone. You said there's a couple of blokes in reserve.
18: Well, Polky Horn in the twos kicked five yesterday.
1: Just the refreshing of the something new and someone else, they might have to set up who they go to a bit more. Sometimes it's a horrible thing to lose a really great player, but it can work in your advantage.
2: We are going to take a break from the MCG. Still want to have a quick word about the Cats as well. And Ed Langdon, not too far from joining us here at the MCG as it is. He'll join us on the other side of the break for Maccas. 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
29: King loves the space out here, so it's probably a combination of all those factors, but yeah, we love playing here.
20: Ed, Laura Spurway here. Just your performance and your strengths, a lot of game time for you this year and also distance covered numbers through the roof. So you're one of the more durable, fit players out there. Is that something that Kingy has embraced or used as a strength of yours since he's come on, or is something that you pride yourself on and you're just working really hard at that side of things?
29: Yeah, definitely. I mean, we don't really address it too much. It's more just based on how the game sort of plays out. They sort of leave that up to the high-performance staff to sort of manage everyone's loads, and you know, if they require me to play a bit more game time, then you know I'll do that. But sort of it's a bit positional, bit sort of how the game's playing out. But yeah, I love being out there. I'll take every minute I can get out there.
30: Hey Ed, Matthew Richardson, well done on this year, made it for the whole team. And one player I want to talk about, old Disco Turner. He's got to be one of the most improved players in the competition this year. Every time I see him play, I feel like he just gets better and better and better. Did you see this sort of leap coming from him, being you've been around for a while, you've watched him develop? Did you see this leap coming?
29: You know, probably not as fast as what he's come on, but I mean, you could absolutely see the talent when he came through. You see it a bit with a lot of these mid-season draft picks these days. They sort of come in and they're sort of pretty well developed. They've played a lot of senior footy. So he came in a few years ago, and I mean, this year he's been unbelievable. He's really taken his game to another level. And I mean, it's not only his defending, he's really helping us with our offense and sort of, you know, helping us shift the ball and move the ball, which is, you know, pretty impressive for a key defender.
30: Ed, your offense, particularly here at the MCG, is been off the charts. You're scoring heavily. He's still a work in progress defensively, just to take that next step up probably into that top two or three, four teams in the comp. Is that something you're still sort of getting used to with Kingy?
29: Yeah, definitely. I mean, it's all phases of the game. It's probably more just our consistency. I don't think, you know, we've put together a four-quarter game yet. You know, as you saw last week, we were pretty good for a half, and sort of let ourselves down towards the back end of the game. So we're really just searching for some consistency. If we can put together sort of three and a half quarters, you put yourself in a pretty good spot to win a lot of games of footy.
1: Tony Shaw, Ed, just one area. Maxi Gawn, you know, out-and-out superstar, but your centre-bounce clearances, which we've seen centre-bounce scoring has gone through the roof, especially with the elite teams, but you're rated about 17th. Have you done any work or addressed that at all, why that's occurring, with Maxi being so dominant?
29: Yeah, a little bit. It's sort of, it's quite tricky with that because it's probably, there's so many factors involved. You know, it's sort of how you can enter the ball inside 50 is probably the big one.
1: Yep.
29: You know, obviously when you got Max Gawn, you want to sort of maximise all your stoppage wins. And, yeah, that's certainly an area we look to improve.
20: I wanted to ask you as well about the coaches you've played under, Ed. So Ross Lyon, Simon Goodwin, now Stephen King, pretty different personalities. How do you see Kingy in relation to the others, and what does he bring that's bringing the best out of your group?
29: Yeah, he's certainly a different personality to the other guys you mentioned. He certainly helped me sort of, you know, when you get to 30 and you're sort of at the back end of your career, a coach like Kingy,
20: well, about the coaches you've played under, Ed. So Ross Lyon, Simon Goodwin, now Stephen King, pretty different personalities. How do you see Kingy in relation to the others, and what does he bring that's bringing the best out of your group?
29: Yeah, he's certainly a different personality to the other guys you mentioned.

0: bit of footy. So I think Kingy, he's got his own thing. He's really good at developing the young players, and then he's sort of good at letting the older players, you know, manage themselves a little bit. So he's been obviously fantastic for our group, and you know, the boys love him, and we're just so happy to be out here playing his brand of footy.
1: Ed, Laura said, I've talked about your work rate. Can I just ask you, it's one from left field, your resting heart rate. What is that, you know, as in, do you know about it? And if you do you know when it varies enough if you might be, you know, being sort of getting a bit down or things like that?
0: Yeah, we do a bit of, we have a lot of, I mean, that data is obviously readily available to everyone.
1: With the GPS,
0: yeah. A lot of the players sort of wear that tracking stuff, mainly when they're sleeping during recovery as opposed to game day. We don't focus too much on a game day, but honestly, it's more about how you're recovering. That's probably the big one that we find with resting heart rate. So if you can tell pretty quickly, you know, if you're getting sick or you're probably a bit run down. So the high performance team are fantastic at sort of monitoring and managing players that way.
1: Are you low 40s? Would you...
0: I'd say I'm probably high 30s.
2: Wow.
1: Oh, there you go. That's marathon. That's Ironman stuff.
2: That's why he's running all day, Shorey, and then riding his bike home. Hey, yeah. Ed, your heart rate would have gone up a bit last week when you kicked that goal, the opening goal. Your goal of the year contender, mate. The heart rate would have been up then.
0: Yeah, it's always nice to get a goal of the year contender. It's sort of when you least expect it, you sort of kick those goals and then you somehow miss the easy one. So, yeah, I was pretty happy for that one to go through.
3: If anyone knows about missing the easy ones, Ed, it's Matthew Richardson.
1: Oh, that's a swipe.
4: I knew that was coming.
3: On that note, Ed, always great to catch up. Good luck this afternoon.
0: Yeah, thanks, guys.
3: Thanks, Ed.
1: That
3: Ed
1: is Langdon. That's
4: in cheap the, shot.
1: Cheap shot.
4: He's not happy.
1: You just go early tonight, Shane. You'll have to go down the elevator getting your car.
4: Shane may not survive until
2: in your new sneakers.
3: Plenty to come on this Sunday afternoon, including the AFL's foray into
1: low
3: India.
1: 30s.
3: Wise investment or waste of time?
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6: Good afternoon, this is Madeline Beaton with the 5AA sports update thanks to Automasters. In the FIFA World Cup, Argentina are through to the semi-finals after a 3-1 win over Switzerland in extra time. And England will face Argentina in the semi-finals this Thursday after this morning's 2-1 win against Norway. The Adelaide Crows pulled off a stunner last night over Gold Coast at home, 19-14-128 to 7-7-49, with veteran Taylor Walker booting 5 goals. Meanwhile, Port Adelaide suffered a 14-point loss to St Kilda at Marvel yesterday in an injury carnage match, the final score 13-9-87 to 10-13-73. In the second quarter, Bulldogs lead the Eagles at Marvel 4-3-27 to 3-6-24. And later today, Richmond will face Melbourne at the G and Essendon take on the Lions at the Gabba. 21-year-old Linda Noskova clinched her first Grand Slam title, defeating Karolina Muchova 6-2-5-7, 6-3 to win the Wimbledon women's singles final. And tonight, Jannik Sinner will face Alexander Zverev in the men's Wimbledon finals. Switch to Automasters for AutoCam real-time video reporting of your car's condition.
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24: Sarah, I want to hear from you. 133-693. Still have that $100 gift card from Harvey Norman to give away, and it relates to grassroots footy. I want to hear the challenges at grassroots footy. And I guess the availability of equipment, footballs, that kind of thing. 133-693. Because footy at grassroots, it is literally the foundation of our game. The reality is, though, many families can't afford a footy for their kids. Many schools lack basic equipment to allow Aussie rules in the schoolyard at lunchtime. And places where the game should be growing, like Western Sydney, in which 300,000 primary and secondary students reside, still need more exposure to the game at both home and at school. So given those few examples, why is the AFL investing in pathways and growth of grassroots in India when there's still so much work to be done all over Australia? And this is the one that really gets me. Why is the league delivering, quote, tens of thousands of sherrins and equipment to local communities in India when there are communities and schools right here in Victoria, AFL heartland, and right across the country, either without equipment or equipment that hasn't been upgraded in decades? Now, shouldn't that be the priority, investing in those that support, play, and watch the game week in, week out? And it's great to say we want to grow the Indian base. Well, how about growing it here in Australia? Ingratiate the game to Indian families here, as well as those of Chinese heritage, Southeast Asian heritage, Middle Eastern heritage. This notion of building Australian rules football into a nationally recognised sport in India, let's be brutally honest, it is a pipe dream, especially when there's still plenty of work to be done here in our own backyard. I can't believe what I was reading during the week when it came to developing the game in India. Not just taking a game there, but actually developing the game there when there's so much work to be done here.
1: I can. Money. One word, plain and simple, it's money. So the issue that the AFL and by extension other sports in Australia are facing is that because we've got such a saturation of codes in Australia, they're all competing for a small pool of sponsorship dollars available in Australia. So now they're thinking, this is getting hard, you know, the money that we can find in Australia, potentially there's not many other avenues that we can find the money. So we're going to look overseas. We're going to look somewhere that has a lot of people, that has a lot of money, India. And so that's the reason, in my mind, it's pretty obvious why they're doing it. Does that mean they shouldn't be investing further in grassroots football in Australia? No, it doesn't. But if you can get money out of an international market, which by extension then helps you here, then I can see why they're doing it.
2: Oh, I'm with you, Shane. When I first heard it, I thought, wow, well, it's not going to become a big sport in India, is it? Let's be honest, they're cricket mad over there. Most of the Indians I know love their cricket. There's no doubt about that. And my first thought is just worry about keeping the money here and keeping it in grassroots footy. But I can see what you're saying too, Laura, if they think they can get some big sponsorship money out of India.
1: But that's what it'll be. I mean, I don't think anyone thinks that there's going to be a football side in India that takes part in our competition. But they need to get dollars from somewhere else, and it is becoming increasingly harder to do that here.
24: But why are we developing pathways in India? I don't mind taking a game. I mean, I still think that's a waste of time.
2: Well, they tried that in China, and it didn't work.
24: But why are we developing pathways when there are significant pathways still to be developed in Western Sydney? There are significant pathways.
2: Do they need the money to develop in Western Sydney?
24: Do we honestly believe that the people of India, a country with a population in excess of 1 billion, and they want 100,000 people playing this game, that is going to capture a nation that is cricket mad, kabaddi mad, field hockey mad? I mean, it is to think that Aussie rules is going to become a nationally recognised sport in India, I'm sorry, it is absolutely farcical, and I find it disrespectful to those that watch, support and play the game week in, week out, right here, pay hard-earned money to their clubs and the AFL. By the way, we're going to give away tens of thousands of sherrins, but we're going to give them to people in Mumbai as opposed to people in Parramatta.
1: If you could get more clarity, though, on what that meant commercially for the AFL and the spend that they could then, by extension, use here,
2: do they need to be
1: would you care as much?
2: Do they need to be transparent about that then, what the potential is there? So that then when we go to debate,
1: you're more on
2: these
1: board
2: things,
1: with it.
2: Well, then you know what you're dealing with. If it means they're going to bring in, I don't know, X amount of millions of dollars, and then that means that you're going to pour a lot of that money into Western Sydney or other regions in Australia they feel that they still need to develop, then maybe you'd go, okay, I can see why you might be doing that, because you need the money so you can further develop it in Western Sydney, because that's a big problem out there at the moment, isn't it? I mean, we're hearing earlier this year, you know, Jared Healy wrote an article about it and the participation levels out there in Western Sydney, and that it wasn't really growing the way they wanted to. So that's an area we've got to focus on. So I think maybe they need to be transparent about exactly how many dollars that it can bring in.
0: Well, there's 1 million Indian-born residents in Australia. Wouldn't you think that you would spend the money trying to get them converted totally over instead of the cricket, soccer, whatever they play, to say, let's dominate the 1 million Indians in Australia now, who are residents of Australia.
1: But you're looking at it in conversion of Indians to AFL players. No, that's not what this is.
2: Your argument's totally different.
1: It's commercial. It's got nothing to do with...
24: The game there is commercial. Sponsorships
1: as well.
24: But developing pathways is very different to playing a game there.
1: It's to get an appetite for people for the game. But that's not necessarily, are you going to find the next
0: Brownlow
1: medalist?
0: But you didn't let me finish here, because you're telling me that you can't see a little bit of a political influence on what this decision's about. About that, how it impacts from here to Australia, to voting, to things like that. It's a conspiracy theory, but let me tell you, there's been some influence on the AFL to say, all right, we go over there. And I wouldn't be surprised if deals haven't already been done, like you're saying, about money coming in through sponsors. Now, what would the sponsors over there know about Australian rules footy? How are they going to sponsor Australia? It's like a car manufacturer. You know, if you build in Australia or you build anywhere, but you're big over here, you will sponsor something to get your name out there. So what company in India would ever think about doing it other than AFL going over there for that reason? They have to do it for a reason. The AFL is doing it, like you say, because they already probably know there's already sponsors over there that have even been set up through something else, but it all pays back to come back to a political background, I reckon. I'm a conspiracy theorist, but I don't see any other reason other than that happening and already done. Nearly agreeing with what you're saying about the dough.
1: Well, Andrew Dillon met the Indian Prime Minister, so yeah, there is a political element to it.
0: I can't look. It stands out like anything to me that it is that going down
24: but
0: that track.
24: But this is where Andrew Dillon needs to be stronger, and this is where he needs to go. It is not all about the dollars. It is about the perception of this game. And the AFL is at the heart of it, a not-for-profit organisation. It's about supporting and putting money back into grassroots and putting it into the community. By taking Sharon's, tens of thousands, and equipment and sending it to Mumbai, to Chennai, to New Delhi, that is not supporting the grassroots of Australian rules football. That is not enhancing it in Western Sydney. It is not enhancing it in Tasmania, where they're about to launch a new franchise.
2: It's funny you mentioned Tassie.
24: These are the places where you need to be sending footies. And you look at government schools.
0: Shane, this is a veil. It's a veil.
24: Government schools in this state,
1: it's a means to an end.
0: Exactly.
24: Government schools in this state don't have footies.
2: So just to give you an example of that, I know when Tassie were going around, this is a little while ago now, when the Devils was first being set up, and they were going around Tassie doing road shows to get the support of local communities. Come on, jump in. This is what the Devils are going to bring. They'd go and do these road shows in small towns all around Tasmania. And a lot of the questions at the end of the whole thing were, we need to get more footies. Like, they were just blown away. Like, we're trying to talk about getting an AFL team here. And a lot of these little clubs were saying, we need to get more footies. That was how simple and how desperate they were just to get some footies.
24: Well, those footies are going to go to Mumbai.
2: I know.
0: It's an amazing thing that we've just spent $300 million of a government Australian super fund into India. We don't know what we're getting back. Now, this is the timing of it, mate, is incredible. I'm serious. You were just sold uranium to, and we just had the Indian Prime Minister over here. We just had the AFL head honcho.
2: Go back to the small modular reactors, Tony.
0: No, I'm all right. All right. Well, I'm just telling you, it's amazing the timing.
2: You've had a big week.
24: 133693.
0: I've done my research.
24: Keen to get your view. Do we need to be putting more into grassroots here?
2: You've gone down a rabbit hole this week, Tony.
24: Are there even in Victoria, that need more footy, newer equipment? 133693. You're very political this afternoon.
1: He's always political.
0: You've got your eyes shut, you blokes. You cannot, and ladies,
2: I think
0: you cannot
2: frightened.
0: See
1: I don't
0: what's
1: have
0: happening.
1: My eyes shut.
0: Can you see any association at all? With what's happening.
2: Yeah, you get, yes, because we saw them all at Marvel the other day.
0: Yeah, no, it's a bit more. Anyway, anyway, just stay in your little cocoon and don't worry about the world.
24: We are going to take a break. The Seven Network is reporting that Harrison Petty will be a late out today with a hamstring complaint. Jake Melksham to come into the side. Jake Melksham wasn't even named.
0: No, he was out there.
24: As an emergency.
0: He was out there with his son.
24: Yeah, so he wasn't named yesterday as an emergency, but the Seven Network reporting that he will come in for Harrison Petty this afternoon. That somewhat team used, all with thanks to Sheen Panel Service. Questionable insurance companies lead to questionable repairs. Those final teams will be out in just a matter of moments. G'day, Joe.
3: G'day. Just with grassroots footy, that's at Australian level, that's just made up of volunteers. If you compare it to soccer, soccer coaches get paid in Australia for their little leagues. And I don't know, they pay bigger in fees, but, you know, the AFL, all they do is just put Oz kickers on the field at half time and make out as if those kids don't even get to keep their guernseys as a bit of a memento. You know, like, seriously, we've got to put so much more money into junior football or else we're going to lose kids to other sports.
24: Joe, thank you. We will take your calls on the other side of the break. 133-693. Is it time to focus on our own backyard? Giving kids here in Victoria, Sharon's, more opportunities, newer equipment in schools. Western Sydney, another example. Or do you want to see the game taken over to India and the citizens of India given opportunities? 133-693. Your calls right after this for Macca's. 3AW is Sunday Footy.
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24: Team replaced by Jake Melksham, of course. That comes after Bailey Fritch has already been ruled out of this afternoon. I was about to ask Matthew Richardson if it gave...
1: He's gone.
24: Team a sneaky
0: just do what
24: chance,
0: you want to do, mate. You know?
24: This afternoon, but that's all right.
0: We're here.
24: Our best caller this afternoon will receive a $100 gift card thanks to Harvey Norman. Harvey Norman's Super Deals on now. Hi, Beck.
28: Hi. Yeah, I really love this conversation that you guys are having. I'm a teacher, you know, in regional Victoria, and what I've noticed in schools is as the schools are focusing on more academia, the sporting programs are dropping. They're not, you know, there's hardly any sports happening and the kids aren't moving as much anymore. It would be a perfect pathway for the AFL to drive through programs that were, you know, weekly programs, even, you know, once or twice a term, where you have people with some skills in AFL to come in, develop the skills, talk about, you know, the rules of the game and sportsmanship and all this sort of stuff, get kids going to games, and then signing them up to AusKick. AusKick programs are failing regionally because there's not enough people who have the skills to run them. It's a big undertaking. Kids aren't, Beck,
0: that's amazing. That is amazing, Beck, because, you know, I don't know if Richo was at the career when we used to run clinics in primary schools, probably three or four a day, and get paid by the AFL to do it. There would have been three or four players from each club who did that. And matter of fact, we used to play competitive sport in primary school when I was being brought up against opposition schools.
2: Danny Frawley and Gary Lyon.
0: We got paid. And it was good, not a bad dough either.
2: Michael Gale that played with us at Richmond, he used to do that as well.
0: Well, there's an opportunity, but you know, they're going to do that in Mumbai and Chennai and whenever else you want to do it.
24: Beck, thank you. Hi, Ben.
29: Yeah, hi, guys. My opinion on this, and you can agree with me or not, is that so much money every year goes into the private school system. Now, sport is absolutely a paramount when it comes to kids learning discipline. It excels them in their education. It excels them in getting along with people. We need to have a fair blanket across the board because there'll be so much talent in this country that wouldn't have the chance to do what they want to simply because they don't have the money.
24: But I don't think that's on the AFL. I mean, let's be honest, parents are putting money into private schools as opposed
1: it's interesting to hear from Beck about, you know, her opinion that AusKick isn't doing well in regional Victoria, because I actually think, you know, from a Melbourne standpoint, AusKick is so cheap. The number of parents that I speak to when they're looking at what to do with their sort of 4, 5, 6, 7-year-olds say, well, we're going to go AusKick because there's so many options in terms of where you can put them in close to you and it's cheap. Mm. Soccer, the complaint is the opposite. It's so expensive to register my child for soccer. And I know that goes back to our other caller who said there's money in soccer. Well, that's because you're paying hundreds and hundreds of dollars. Yeah. So it's like you can't have everything. You either pay the bigger fees, get the skills, get the coaches.
0: Oh, it is good value.
1: It is good value for money.
2: They get a good little pack at the start of the year.
1: But it is good value.
0: Is it waning rurally for some reason?
1: Well, that's really interesting. I think that's something we should talk more about.
2: I didn't know that.
0: We'll find out.
24: Does it need, again, you look at somewhere like Western Sydney, where you have 300,000 primary and secondary school aged kids. Is there enough of a push going in there? Yes, Melbourne Heartland, Auskick.
0: Have they given up on it?
24: Is it just, is tell you what if they have? Good luck, James Avery, taking over Greater Western Sydney.
2: Is it the too hard basket out there? Yeah, that's the...
0: So, no, I think GWS saying, have moved on.
24: If
0: not
24: we're,
0: not moved
24: if
0: on
24: we're saying
0: there,
24: Western Sydney is too hard, but then we're investing money into India. Seriously?
2: No, I
1: but
2: know.
1: Canberra is a good catchment area for AFL, always has been.
2: Well, the
24: I'm not saying it's not, but
2: you've got to admit...
24: Don't give up on Western Sydney.
2: Aussie Rules is going pretty well in southeast Queensland. Their clubs up there are going well.
24: Absolutely. Yeah.
0: It wasn't long ago GWS were thinking about rebranding, weren't they? Because the Great Western Sydney
2: was talked about earlier this year.
24: Yeah. There was talk because Greater Western Sydney isn't a place. It's more of
0: a region.
24: Ben, thank you. Hi, Jeff.
3: Oh, g'day there. Look, Shane, I have to disagree with you that, you know, the argument that they're giving footies to India, so therefore we're not getting them here. I mean, that's like saying we're going to build a road and we should have built a hospital. But I think the responsibility in schools for all sports equipment should be the government through the education department, that they should provide every aspect of sporting equipment treated as equally as any other curriculum in the school. That's where I think the problem lies.
24: I agree that sport is important, but whether it's the argument of a highway or a hospital, both are being done in Victoria using the taxpayer money. I don't see why the AFL, which should be giving back to the Australian people because they're the ones that invest in the game, are therefore investing overseas.
1: But what if it brings more money for them to invest in the game here?
0: That's what they're saying. I agree with Laura.
1: That's what they're doing it for.
24: That's their argument.
0: I'll tell you right now, it's already guaranteed, Shane.
24: That's their argument.
0: I'm telling you, it would already be guaranteed that they're going over there because they know they will get income from people who have already put their hand up as sponsors
24: or whatever. I think there is a distinct difference between taking a game there and playing it, which I again don't agree with.
0: I love your purist point of view.
24: But again, no. If you want to take a game over there, I think there is argument for broadcast money and sponsorship. But to be investing in pathways and getting people playing over there, I think that is a completely different argument altogether. I think that is a different standard. And I think to be trying to drive this pathway and developing talent in India as opposed to developing talent...
0: I don't think it's going to happen.
24: So then why would you send tens of thousands of Sharons over there? They know they're going to make the money elsewhere.
2: We understand what you're saying. So the AFL probably just needs a bit more transparency if there are already dollars guaranteed to come in.
0: I'll guarantee it there.
2: All right.
1: They'll send the Sharons over there because they want people to become interested in AFL, so then you can say to your sponsors, see people like this game.
24: 100,000 out of 1.2 billion.
0: And 100,000 might end up in the tip, the thing, but that's not the issue, Shane. It's just a coverage, mate. That's all it is. It's just...
24: I get that there is money in it. Clearly, that is why they're doing it.
0: Yeah.
24: But the average Aussie, looking at the optics of it,
0: when the
24: AFL preaches this is Australia's game, yet we are not investing those Sharons, that equipment, into the heartland, that is where I think everyday footy fans deserve to be going, hold on, what are we prioritising here?
2: And that's a good argument.
24: And I agree there. I don't think the AFL's doing it tough when it comes to finances.
0: Oh, no.
2: Particularly when you hear there are clubs that can't get footy, sorry. So, mate, I am with you,
0: but I understand. I think I know why it's happening.
24: G'day, Scott.
2: Well, they need to let us know that.
0: Yeah, it won't happen.
6: Yeah. G'day, everyone. I wanted to comment on the international aspect and how the term in the AFL to try and promote it overseas and make it a world game, which we know will never happen. No one outside of Australia really cares that much. But there must be money in politics. If they want to promote it in China, there's exhibition games and now India. And, look, I played footy in London from 96 to 2001, and we used to go and play games in Denmark. There's a competition in Denmark. There's a competition in Holland, France, Spain, Ireland. There's already interest over there because every team has to be half Aussies and half whatever that country, so half French, half Danish, half Poms. Why don't they revisiting promoting the game in the UK and the areas where obviously the cricket grounds are there. There's the interest already. In the 90s, I remember writing to the AFL asking for assistance with our competition in London. They sent us 10 jumpers. Well, you know, that didn't do much, did it? We just used them to polish the balls.
2: I got sent to Chicago in 1995 when I did my knee. There was a gentleman over there who had taken an interest in Aussie rules and was actually trying to get it into schools in Chicago. So I went over for a week and did some clinics over there, but I'm not sure it took off. There is a good Aussie rules comp in the States.
0: Yeah, there is, yeah. Yep. Yeah.
1: In Europe as well.
2: Yeah.
24: Scott, thank you. Hi, Paul.
11: Oh, hi. There is funding from this $250 million a year from the federal government for sport in schools.
0: Right.
11: Mm-hmm. And it's called Sporting Schools, and all the sporting schools teachers need to do is to register. And
24: But what about football clubs, Scott, who are struggling for equipment?
11: Yeah, but
24: what about kids who may not play football at

0: have the whole visual thing fantastic, and then it'll happen again in the future. But you couldn't want to have 12,000 at the SCG. Just make this look really good and then work from there. It's the first time it's happened, as in Australian rules football.
1: With Australia, Ireland, yeah.
0: Yeah, exactly. Yep. I reckon just let it go and then just pay the price for the number that you miss out on, which might only be a couple of thousand, but to make it a great product.
1: At some point, that mentality is going to have to shift. I mean,
0: but when this is blown out of the water and they say it's a great thing, it'll shift with that. There's no use.
1: I don't think anybody expects, though, with the W, that it's going to...
0: So you're going to shift to the SCG for 2,000 people extra, you're thinking.
1: No, I'm just saying.
0: And I'm just saying...
1: We're talking about, you know, risk taking with the AFL. We don't want them to go, you know, to India and drop Sharon's over there. It's about moving a game to the SCG. That's hardly a difficult venture compared to doing that.
0: But it might be that SCG, the cost of it. You know, you've got to fill grounds up. Like, to make money out of the MCG, what is it, $45,000 to make that?
1: I'm aware of that.
0: Well, the SCG might be paying more, charging more than what
1: they would be.
0: Well, then you're going to lose money.
1: But they're already...
2: No, but that's slurry.
1: Well, they say they're investing. The AFL doesn't like saying they're losing money on the AW. They say we're investing money.
0: No, they know where they're...
1: But the reality is, at the moment, it's not running a profit.
0: Yeah.
1: So you know that already. So I'm just saying, why not give it a go? Because there's so much scrutiny. But anyway, I know I'm on my own with this, but I think a waitlist system for tickets is not the way to go.
2: No, I agree. But if they'd have sold out quickly, it probably would have been...
0: Would have told them.
2: I think they know there's not enough people there to...
0: Yeah.
2: To make it worthwhile moving.
3: I want to just throw North Melbourne up for a moment because they've had a lot of close losses this season and in recent weeks as well. And the finish to Friday night is as good as footy looks, watching it at home and that incredible finish. Do you think there is a rider on North Melbourne for this year and where they finish as for Alistair Clarkson's future, either next year or beyond at North Melbourne? Or do you think he's certain to be there next year, but 2028 is still up for grabs?
2: Well, he's obviously certain for next year. It's still up for grabs, though.
3: Yep.
2: And Sonia Hood said that on throughout. She was.
1: You would want to be, at the very least, Friday in a wild card position by the end of his tenure, I think, him to guarantee his position.
2: Their draw going home, they played, including Collingwood, they play six top nine teams and St Kilda. So I think they've looked at that and they've just got to see what happens.
0: How many did they win last year?
2: Five, was it?
3: Yeah.
0: They've
3: improved.
0: They've won eight. So if they win a number one or two, they won't play wild card if they only win two of them, but they would have had a great increase. So you could see it. But you don't sign Clarko. You let the year run. He's a senior bloke. He knows what it's about. You don't sign him until you get it done next year, maybe.
3: I think you've seen errors with that. Brad Scott was re-signed too early at Essendon. There's probably an argument that Ross Lyon, even though he'll more than likely see out next year, was maybe re-signed prematurely at St Kilda. I think there's been enough improvement at North Melbourne this year. You just mentioned they've won eight so far. That's their best season since Brad Scott was last coach of North Melbourne. So I think there's...
1: But maybe by the end of next year.
3: No, and I think that's where the wait and see is. That you don't rule him in, you don't rule him out. Because I don't think there's going to be a mad rush on Alistair Clarkson either.
0: If they sneak another two this year, it's been a very solid year.
2: If they sneak two, that's a good year they are playing good teams on the way home.
3: We will clear our last commitment, other side of it. It is the Sunday Press Pass. Quickfire questions, quickfire answers, and then into our match. Melbourne and the Tigers this afternoon. Got to say, it is a very, very sparse crowd for a Sunday afternoon at the moment. He's hoping that crowd builds up over the next 40 or so minutes. With thanks to Maccas, you're listening to 3AW Sunday Footy.
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7: The hint, just before we get to the press pass, Richo, we saw Rowan Marshall yesterday against Port Adelaide. Incredibly impressive. He's had a great season, Rowan Marshall, for a player that was going to be traded at the end of last year, or was at least looking for a trade following the recruitment of Tom De Koning. But he excels, Rowan Marshall, when he's out there. Maybe without Tom De Koning there as well?
8: Oh, I think he's one of those ruckmen like a Brody Grundy that thrives on just rucking most of the game, like 80%. Grundy probably does 80% game time and they just chop out with McLean or one of the other tall forwards when they need to. I get the feeling Marshall is that sort of guy. Mm. But with TDK, he's probably 50-50 or even maybe less. Maybe TDK's doing 60-40. I think Marshall's an 80% guy. I think he plays better when he slogs out the whole game in the ruck. And I'm not sure. I still don't know whether they really needed to get TDK. I think Marshall loves that sort of workload, and he's playing that way in the last few weeks.
7: Who's been the better recruit for St Kilda, Jack Silvani or Tom De Koning?
8: Silvani at this point.
9: Silvani's
8: been rock
9: solid. But they
8: solid.
9: Needed that. They needed it too. Yeah. Just to paint the picture, just Shane, if you turn around, and I know our listeners don't see this, but what a great, you're the Epping Footy Club lined up for the Richmond banner, and I think the other, a few more from Epping will be lining up also with the Melbourne run through. And how good's that look?
7: And sorry, go, Rachel.
8: You go, and Nathan's brother, who was here today, Nathan Fitzgerald's brother, is here, and he's going to toss the coin.
9: How
8: Matt Fitzgerald is going to toss the coin today.
7: And there will be a minute silence to pay our respects to Nathan Fitzgerald, who tragically lost his life last weekend while playing local footy.
9: And this weather, Shane, can you imagine walking from the car park through this weather to get to the ground? Like, how it'd be disastrous. You'd get wet.
10: I'll have to do that. I'll report back.
9: Okay,
10: I'll report back to everyone else who gets a car park underneath.
7: I think my car's right at the door when I go down to B2. Mate. Don't have to get wet at all. Mate. Let's do the press pass.
6: It's time for press pass.
11: You are fake news.
12: Mate, I hate coming here.
13: What do you mean? What are you bemused at?
14: What would you really think I mean?
15: To start like that means you won't win, particularly with a pathetic effort from Pittman in ruck.
16: Well, I just think it's a silly question. We play within the rules. What's your name?
17: Shane.
16: Shane who?
17: McGinnis.
16: Okay, that's the best question you can come up with.
18: If I see one bloke walk out of here getting a pat on the back from people out there for a good effort, I'll spill up!
7: Richo, if you're Tasmania, who's your number one target to have on the field for the start of the 2028 season?
9: Ooh, gee whiz. Oh, well, Nick Dacos.
7: Sure, is Nate Caddy a future captain of Essendon?
9: Oh, I know, Nate. Look, with experience, he could work down that way, but a long way away from that at the moment.
7: Laura, is it a failed season if North Melbourne fails to finish in one of the wildcard positions this year?
10: Yes.
7: Sure, is Nick Dacos an unbackable favourite to win the Brownlow?
9: I would think so.
7: Richo, are the Saints flat-track bullies this season?
9: Ooh. Well, yes, if you look at the numbers.
7: Laura, are the Giants the most dangerous team currently sitting outside the top 10?
10: Yes.
7: Shorey, over or under? Crowd for next Saturday night, Collingwood or versus Carlton. The number is 80,000. Over or under for the crowd next weekend?
9: Over.
7: Richo?
8: Over.
7: Laura?
10: Yeah, I'll go over.
2: Jeez, that'll be massive. Over 80,000 here at the MCG.
7: Richo, if Fremantle played Sydney on the MCG on grand final day, who would you back?
8: Fremantle.
7: Shorey, should Essendon be looking to land a big fish this trade period?
9: They need heaps, yeah. Go for it.
7: Laura, do you have Hawthorn as a premiership threat?
10: Yes.
7: Shorey, are the Gold Coast Suns the biggest disappointment of 2026?
9: Pretty well, yes.
7: And Richo, what will be the margin in tonight's Brisbane-Essendon game up at the Gabba? Ooh.
8: Got a bit of positivity during the week with Nate Caddy's re-signing. That might take a few goals off it. Oh, I think 10 goals.
7: Still a 60-pointer. That is the press pass. That is 3AW Sunday Footy Preview. Our match, Melbourne and Richmond, not far away. Laura, great work as always.
9: Well done, Laura.
10: Quick question for you, Shorey. Yes. If the Doggies lose to the West Coast Eagles, Bont's just kicked a goal, but if the Doggies lose to the West Coast Eagles at Marvel Stadium, are they the biggest disappointment of the year instead of the Gold Coast Suns?
9: It'd be a very disappointing loss. Horrible.
7: You go drown your sorrows. Well, maybe not yet. But
10: I can't believe I said that to finish the show. But
8: this is a good challenge for the Eagles. They have they've been in this position a few times this year to get a big scalp. They haven't been able to play four quarters. Well, they're playing. Looks like they're going to play three quarters here today. Can they play four?
10: I'll go turn into a feral dog now.
9: Oh,
8: okay. Go into the. Hey, Laura, go into the. Go into Frank Grace Smith down there and get a little drink. And watch the end of it.
7: Laura, great work as always. We will hear you on Sports Today on Tuesday night with Jimmy Bartel. The umpires are out. The Tigers are about to make their way out onto the MCG. An incredibly moving sight with Nathan Fitzgerald's Epping teammates lining the race as the Tigers make their way onto the ground. We'll bring you complete coverage and a moment's silence for Nathan Fitzgerald coming up on the other side of the break. With thanks to Mac, as you're listening to 3AW Sunday Footy.
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0: got a chance, carries the pack, Langdon against the boundary line, be some goal, can he run it through? Oh, yes he can! Clever, just rolled it end on end on end on end on end on end.
1: Sends it inside forward 50, Lynch the target out in front of Lewis Young, Lynch knocked it down, Seth Campbell, shot a goal, got it!
2: Through 6PR in Perth, 5AA in Adelaide and across the country on the 3AW app. Welcome to 3AW's coverage of this round 18 clash between Melbourne and Richmond from the Melbourne Cricket Ground. Bringing you this afternoon's action. In special comments, 13-time Richmond leading goal kicker Matthew Richardson. Alongside Collingwood's 1990 Premiership captain and Norm Smith medalist Tony Shaw. And in commentary, it's a very good afternoon to Shane McInnes and Matt Granlin.
3: Thank you, Craig Willis. Yes, good afternoon. Welcome to the MCG. Melbourne, one of the stories of 2026. Predicted to be a rebuild year under coach Stephen King. The Demons are now eyeing a top four finish and they return to their fortress here at the MCG. They remain unbeaten this year. Richmond, meanwhile, continue to do it the hard way. Last week, heartbreaking two-point loss to Carlton. Another missed opportunity for the young Tigers. Created plenty of chances but just could not get the job done. They're going to be sharp today if they want to knock off Melbourne, certainly here at the MCG. Matthew Richardson is here with Tony Shaw. Richo, the Tigers did a lot right last week, didn't they, against Carlton? In fact, they probably should have won, but just too many unforced errors again.
4: Yeah, that's their problem at the moment, Matty. I think their effort, I think their intent is there. They've improved their stoppage game, their clearance game. They started to score a little bit in the last few weeks from that area, but it's just the finishing touches that are letting them down at the moment. The connection inside 50. You know, a missed handball there, a missed kick there when you're out and clear. And we all know now if that happens, you get killed back the other way on turnover. And that's been something that's let them down. But there are some definite improvements, you know, in the way they're going about it. There's some young players that have come through. Grills back in today, but Cummings been good. Alga's been a good goal kicker. Tash Houghton into the team. Retzko's been a great pickup from Geelong on the wing, played most games. Mansell's come back into the forward line and hit the scoreboard, which has been a positive. Even Kaya Nand, who they got from Geelong as well, mid-season, yeah. He's looked good down back. So there are some green shoots there. There are some positives, but you've got to frank that at some point with a win. It'd be good to see them pinch a win or two on the way home to go into the preseason with young talent and other players to come back in and go, hey, you know, this year hasn't been all doom and gloom. So, yeah, the finishing touches, the connection piece today, Shorey, is something that you'd like to see to put it all together. I don't think they've played a four-quarter game apart from the game where they beat West Coast in Perth. I think they did play four quarters that day. Every other game, there's been a five-goal run that's hurt them, at least a five-goal run, and that you can't do that, and that happened in the second quarter last week against Carlton.
5: Yeah, it is that small margin or small time in a game that costs them, but I also think foot skills under non-pressure is a factor. You get those clangers out of your game, which allow the other team to score easy goals. And that
4: takes a bit of spirit out of
5: it. It deflates you? Yeah, exactly that. It deflates you. I don't know if you read my inco, but you got them all right in one go then, Richo. It deflates you.
4: That's called homework.
5: And that's what I was just saying to say myself. But that's the way it is. But the other side, you look to Melbourne, Matty, and yeah, they've done a really good job against some really good sides, and I love the way that they're taking the game on. They've got players, Luke, who look like they got free. You look at Van Rooyen, and we know he's got enormous talent, but it's taken a while for it to gel, and he just looks like now he's enjoying what he's doing out there. He leads hard at the ball. He's to take the mark over then. And then you've got one of the best captains in the game, Maxie Gawn. You know, he's going to be my bold prediction. He's going to be involved in it. But what he's doing as a leader, I did talk about the centre bounces with Ed Langdon about that's been one area of concern for him, that don't score well off it. So let's see if they can improve that today.
4: Yeah, well, one thing they're doing, and they're 8-0 at the MCG, and I think I'd be right in saying I think they've nearly scored 100 points in all of those games, and that's what they're doing. Since the start of this year, they've shown a boldness on offence to run and create and score, and, you know, attack is the best form of defence, and they do that here at the MCG. They're still a work in progress defensively, the Ds, but by word, they can score. So can Richmond hold them? That's got to have to be a lower scoring game for the Tigers to win. I don't get any sort of shootout, and I think Melbourne win this game. So if Richmond could keep it, you know, to a 12 sort of goal game, I think they can be right in this today. Tom Lynch back into the tie. I know he didn't score last week and he kicked poorly, but it's the domino effect.
3: They look better, don't they?
4: It's the domino effect, Matty. Lefau the week before against Collingwood is the number one key forward. He's just not, he's not ready for that, and he can't handle that. But Lynch comes in. He's the second banana all of a sudden, and he actually took five contested marks and kicked a couple of goals last week. So just structurally for Richmond, Lynch is still so important.
5: And, Matty, quickly, just I had a look at Melbourne's lineup really quick just on page here. There's not many that haven't improved their own individual performance over this year, which is, says a lot about the development and the trust in the coach and how he's going about it.
3: Okay, let's get our bold predictions for Arrow Transport from wharf to warehouse, dock to distribution. Whatever you need to move, get moving with arrowtransport.com.au. Richo, you're bold, please.
4: I'm going to go the Tigers. It's the Tigers game, and obviously I've got a fondness for the Tigs. My bold prediction, I think I went out to the hangar earlier this year, and the one reason I went out there to watch the first game, the first community practice game, was I wanted to go and watch Taj Houghton because he put together seven games at the end of last year. He'd had a great preseason. I was excited to see him. He goes down in that game and doesn't come back until 2 weeks ago. But last week against Carlton, we saw why you're excited about this guy. He's got a bit of everything. He's class, he's tough, he's composed. I'm going to say today, Taj Houghton, he's going to hit the scoreboard and kick three goals.
3: He can play, there's no doubt about that. Shorey, your bold prediction?
5: Yeah, I talked about Max Gawn. I think he'll have over 50 hit-outs today. I think Nank, you'll get the better of Nank. There's, all players are going to the centre for that one-minute silence that we're going to have. You'll have 10 hit-outs to advantage and a goal on top of those 50 hit-outs.
3: Shane?
6: I'm going to go with Jacob Van Rooyen to back up his five from last week with another five this afternoon.
3: Okay, Jacob Van Rooyen for Shane, and I'm going to go for Cozzy Pickett to kick five goals for the Demons today. Now, all the players...
7: Good afternoon, everyone.
3: ...in the middle, let's get
7: before today's match, we pause to remember Nathan Fitzgerald, whose tragic passing while playing the game he loved has deeply saddened the football community. Nathan was a much-loved teammate, friend and family member. And today, our thoughts are with everyone who knew and loved him. Football brings communities together, and today we stand united in honouring Nathan's life and the impact he had on so many people. If you are able, please stand now and join in a moment's silence in memory of Nathan Fitzgerald.

0: just unspeakable. And yeah, our love goes out to the Fitzgerald family and everyone in the community out there and everyone in the footy world. It's just a bloody tragedy, Matty, and yeah, we're thinking of them.
1: Absolutely, well said. Melbourne, as I said off the top, Richard, they have been a big surprise packet, I reckon. We thought that, okay, they might have a little bit of a bounce with Stephen King. I think most of us thought it would be a bit of a rebuilding year. Losing senior players, obviously Clayton Oliver goes to GWS, Christian Petrarca moves on and heads up to the Gold Coast, Stephen May retires. So I think the general thinking was they can maybe go backwards a little bit, get some kids in, but they've bounced big time, haven't they?
0: Well, it's what happens when you rip the Band-Aid off sometimes and make some big decisions. And, you know, clearly it was a tough time last year with Clayton injured and just not happy, and obviously Christian Petrarca as well, two superstar players, premiership players at that club. It's a big decision to make, and they did it, and they backed in youth, and you know, they get a new coach with a positive game plan, with an offensive game plan, and he's freed them up mentally to play that way and come in with a different style. And it just shows you when you put trust into young players, they can take your places at times. Don't forget, they've got some real pillars in this team. You know, they've got the best ruckman we've probably ever seen. I mean, I don't know about your Polly Farmers and these types, but he's probably the most influential ruckman I've ever seen play the game. So when you've got guys like that, you've got a Cozzie Pickett in the absolute sweet spot of his career. When you've still got, you know, Jake Lever down back, a key pillar down there. They've got good leaders on each line, experience on each line, premiership players. So they still had that, and they've added some youth, and away you go.
1: Let's welcome in the final member of our team. Amelia Fuller is on the boundary line for us. Ground conditions thanks to Barry Plant Real Estate. 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Hello, Amelia. How are you?
2: Good, thanks, Matty. Now, let me tell you, the temp down here, it says on bomb it's 11.8, but also feels like 7.9. We're expecting 1 to 6 mils of rain, about 75% chance. I know we had that huge downpour here. I've already dropped my notebook. My mic had water left in it, but the field looks beautiful. As we know, the G is very well known for draining. Some late news of Harrison Petty out for Melbourne. Obviously, Jake Melksham is in, and it'll just be a good game now.
1: Let's hope so. And you're right about the rain. It was incredible last night, Richo. We were here, Shane and I. The downpour in the first quarter especially, I don't think we've seen rain like this here for a very long time.
0: Oh, not watching at home last night. Even on the TV screen, it was that heavy. That looked like your TV screen was a bit out of tune, you know, with the blurriness of all the rain coming down. So incredible how the ground's drained now. If that had been 30 years ago, it would have been a bog by the end of the game. And today it would have been horrible. But, yeah, just looks pretty good, really. Hardly a patch of grass out of place. So that's not going to be a problem today. Yeah, looking forward to this. Looking forward to watching Melbourne, see if they can establish themselves in that top six, and can the Tigers pinch a win just for a bit of effort and what they're putting together with a young group.
1: Who you got, Shorey, today?
3: I think Melbourne. Melbourne by five, well, they should, though. And I just looked up, Turner's gone to Lynch straight away, so he's got the big task again.
1: Set to go, Sunday football for Maccas. It is Melbourne and Richmond. Here's Shane McGuinness to get us started.
4: D's have won their last seven against the Tigers. We're underway. Gorn with the first tap. Jack Steele looking to come up with it. First wrestles with Cumming, and we will see a secondary ball up.
0: What about that for Richmond? You got Houghton and Cumming in at the first bounce.
4: Gorn looks to punch it clear. Langford, Hamble, Bowie, and now an opportunity for the Demons through Rivers. Kicks forward of centre wing. The D's to the punt road end in this opening quarter as it's touched out of bounds. And another boundary throw in. So the Tigers haven't beaten Melbourne since their premiership year of 2020, the COVID-riddled year of 2020. What can they offer this afternoon on the back of that two-point loss to the Blues last week? Gorn won it down again. Cozzie Pickett came up with it, was corralled and then turned it over. Chance for Tim Taranto. Flicks the handball forward. Off centre wing, here's Taj Houghton. Turned it straight over, and Jath at half-back for the D's.
1: And plays on immediately. Jath too. He kicks the half-forward where Milksham presents up, takes the mark. He swings it up inside the 50. Van Ryan got to the front, took a great mark. Just outbodied Miller. Great work, great mark to start this match. You'll go back 30 out directly in front.
0: Well, that's what Melbourne do. So Jath takes the intercept mark at half back, and he doesn't waste any time. He's aggressive, he plays on, he comes through the corridor. And it's hard not to take a mark when you're a key forward. When your team comes through the central corridor, you just know with Melksham coming in, he'll play well. He's just at that stage of his career where they play youth in front of him.
1: Jacob Van Rooyen for the perfect start to the punt road in, 35 metres out, trots in, kicks and goals. Demons off to a good start. It's Jacob Van Rooyen with the first goal, 1-6. Richmond yet to score on the BP scoreboard.
3: Well, I know it's hard to defend that, Richo, but you know what happened then? Ben Miller had the front position, and Van Rooyen, who, like I said, has really improved. He looks like he trusts himself to play at the level. Just pushed him aside to get into that spot. It was only about one or two steps, but you should never have been in that corridor like and get past. And Ben Miller, he's hard, he's tough, but at times he's a ball watcher. You've got to know what's coming from your opposition with the body strength.
0: He's actually been good in one-on-ones, Miller, over the last 5 weeks.
3: Yeah, I saw the stats on that, but I tell
0: so
3: you
0: he's
3: what.
0: So he's been okay, but that was poor on that occasion.
4: Around the grounds, Bulldogs and West Coast down the river at Marvel Stadium. Dogs by 3 points at three-quarter time. We'll keep you updated there. Here at the MCG, Melbourne by 6. Gorn again wins the tap against the Big Nank. Came down to Houghton, handball to Taranto, handball to Cumming. Got the pickup off the ground. Cumming then in turn to Brown. Sends it out to the broadcast wing. Nice leap into the air. That is a strong mark taken by Langford as he kicks inboard. Look for a teammate in Windsor. Wasn't able to mark. Houghton goes hard again. Still slippery underfoot, given we had some light rain a short time ago. Windsor looks to extract. Came away with it for a moment. Bounced up for Van Rooyen. He gave it, don't argue. Handballed it across to Chandler, and then Chandler turns it over. Opportunity again for the Tigers as they try and spear it forward, but cut off by Rivers on centre wing.
1: Brings it back in ball to Bowie. Glances to the centre corridor. I don't think he's going to go there. He's going to go straight line here and kick it up inside the 50 for the Demons.
3: Oh,
1: well, Jefferson went for a fly but couldn't pull down the mark. Certainly got hands to it. And then gets involved. He's been impressive. Taranto got the handball on. And Ralph Smith clears it. Back to the wing. That's a very nice mark again to Jack. Back there in the members' wing for Melbourne.
3: He's playing on Mansell. He's just coming off Mansell. He's not worrying about it too much. And he's had two intercept marks already.
0: Melbourne have had three intercepts. So Richmond, just your half forwards have got to make an effort to bring that to ground.
4: Lever on the wing, handball to Bowie. Bowie's kick, wanted to get it to Langford. Ball batted down though. Great defensive effort from Ralph Smith. Sends it to centre wing. Now Mansell came through. Did he get taken out late? He did, by Jake Lever.
3: See, I reckon that umpire wasn't going to pay 50 then until Mansell put his hands on his head. But yeah, probably deserved it.
4: Harvey Norman replay.
3: Oh, gee. Got to try and spoil.
0: He's pretty tough, Mansell. Yeah, so you just can't come in late and make any contact now. They're really harsh on that now. That wouldn't have been paid last year, but this year they are paying those every time.
4: Ryan Mansell, he's made a difference to Richmond's forward line since coming back a couple of weeks ago. Missed so much of the season this year with a fractured wrist and then the stress fracture. So here's Ryan Mansell for Richmond's first of the afternoon. From just inside 50, he hangs it out to the left. It's got the carry, and in the end is a minor score to the Tigers. Their first score of the afternoon. They're one behind. Melbourne 1-6 this opening quarter. All with thanks to BP. Get double BP rewards or Qantas points on every visit at BP until 28 July.
1: Rivers to bring the ball back into play. Runs his full measure. Then he got the handball away to Tolstrup. Tolstrup now kicks it to the outer side wing. Miller leading in that race takes the mark for Richmond.
3: Tell you what, Targe Houghton, Richo, he wanted his running shoes on. He looked like he was manning up on Cozzy Pickett. He went around the ground.
0: He started well, Houghton. He's had four touches.
1: He can move, Houghton, as well. His banks with the football now for Richmond. Puts it up inside the 50. Lynch will be in the mix here. Hits the deck. Oh, Tolstrup's handball. A bit wandering. Taranto might take it here in the goal square. Snap and goal. Tigers on the board. And a man that's hit the scoreboard a bit lately, Timmy Taranto, is the first Tiger goal kicker. 1-7 Richmond, Melbourne 1-6 on the BP scoreboard.
3: Great play.
0: Well, that's the beauty of Lynch there. He, against Collingwood, they were going into those spots and they're getting intercept marks. So Lynch there, he just gets it to ground, gives your smalls a chance. And Tim Taranto would be miles in front in Richmond's best and fairest. That'll be 3 in 4 years, and the only reason he didn't win The year he didn't was because he was injured for a fair bit of the year. So he's been unbelievable for Richmond. Just a consistent player, tough and hard, and hits the scoreboard.
4: Even start here at the MCG on a Sunday afternoon. Around the grounds, and it's the West Coast Eagles back in front. Early stages, final quarter, 9-12-66, leading the Dogs 9-8-62 at Marvel Stadium. Back here at the MCG, Tigers by a point. Kasiah Pickett looked to come up with the clearance. Was tackled by Nankervis. Managed to knock it on though to Rivers. Handball to Sparrow. Kicks off centre wing. Inside forward 50. Punt right into the MCG. Jefferson the target. Good defensive work from Anand. Melksham couldn't keep it inside the field of play. It'll be tossed back in. Right forward pocket for Melbourne. Not a bad crowd in. A little bit sparse in parts, but a chilly and somewhat wet afternoon in Melbourne.
0: Should I say it?
4: Go.
0: Would have been some snow this week.
4: He's a cheeky man. Here's Nankervis. One it down. Taranto. Look to get a clearing ball. Then Royan. A little handball. Seth Campbell in there. He couldn't take it cleanly. Going hard. Cozzy Pickett. And we'll see a ball up still in the right forward pocket for the Demons. Into attack at the punt road end.
1: Ball up again. Oh, Gawn definitively won that one down. Banks went without it. Campbell comes out. Richco. Taranto, and then onto the boot. Krill back in the team. He kicks it to the wing. No clean mark. Mansell gets involved. Prestia released by hand. Here's Taranto again. He's everywhere. Fostone got the handball out. Oh, running with the football there. There's a bounce. Just got it back. And it's up inside the 50 for a goal. And here he is. A goal. And that's the first gamer.
0: Zane Piker.
1: Piker has kicked the goal for Richmond. And good to see the first gamer on the board. 7-point margin. Richmond 2-1-13. Melbourne 1-6.
0: That's a great start. And some good ball movement from the Tigers. From half back. Handball chain. Could have turned it over a couple of times, but you've got to take risks. And Piker, he tried to bounce it. It didn't come back to him, but he wasn't face sure.
5: No.
0: Ran through 50 and a great goal. First touch, first kick, first goal.
5: I'll tell you what, the pressure came to. Look, he was just inside. That's 49 metres out and made the distance, so he might have some power in that hoof of his. But well done, son.
4: Zane Piker, the Tigers' eighth debutant of the year, joins the club. First kick, it's a goal. Cozzy Pickett out of the middle. Langford, strong marks and a half forward for Melbourne. Lays it off quickly into the pocket. Lead is on Melksham. The late inclusion for Harrison Petty this afternoon. And you called it in the back row too easy. The lead was always on. It was an uncontested mark in the end for Jake Melksham.
5: Well, I'll tell you what, Langford, he looks like he's just dominating that wing. Ralph Smith's had a couple of possessions, but just been outmarked two times.
4: The veteran to swing it around the corner from 40 metres out, brings it back, it curls, goal. Melbourne with a quick reply. 1-point ball game early on at the MCG. The Demons 2-12, Richmond 2-1-13. BP scoreboard 10 gone. Opening quarter for the White Glove Mover on 3AW, 5AA. Sunday footy, Matthew Richardson and Tony Shaw.
0: Yeah, Jake Melksham, he's a marvel to me.
5: He's been great, isn't he?
0: His attitude to wanting to help this footy club. He's in and out, but it's never anything to do with form. It's just the fact that, you know, they're going in a different direction with young players. But when called upon, he comes in and plays well. And he's already set up a goal and kicked a goal.
4: Neither of those goal kickers in my footy record either.
0: Matt, too late outs, obviously.
4: Had to write them in myself.
0: Petty and Short were late outs after the team sheets were printed up, Shano. That's what you call homework.
1: With the margin here, with Richmond in front. Prestia gets it onto the boot and gets the centre clearance for the Tigers. Up inside the 50, a bouncing footy. A foul wrapped up, going nowhere.
0: Team sheet's not printed properly, Shane, do you reckon?
4: Well, I just would have thought, you know, the record, the official publication, yeah. I need my name.
0: So. Yeah, fair call.
1: Comes down. Ooh. Quick kick forward. It's McAuliffe into the forward pocket. It'll tumble out. We're going to have a throw-in right forward pocket for the Tigers. Started okay, Richmond.
5: They both might have copped a fine for that too. Don't they normally, unless they communicated early.
0: Short pulled out after training yesterday.
1: Ball thrown.
5: Melsham's late.
1: Into play. Now, whistle beer. It's going to go the way.
0: Nankervis, I think.
5: Yeah, well, this is against Johnson. Okay. Aidan Johnson's the second ruck, and you've just got to try and avoid that. You know that Nankervis will have you for body strength. Try and just use athleticism and get in front. He's 198 centimetres, and the big Nank, well, he just got...
1: just wrapped his arm around, didn't
5: yeah,
1: he?
5: Yeah, it's just ridiculous to give a free kick there.
1: Is Aidan Johnson giving away the free? So, big Nank, the tank, lining up here, 25 metres out. Kicks the goal. So Richmond made a good start, 3-1-19, Melbourne 2 straight 12. They're just going to keep it up, the Tigers. This is the thing, Richo, they can...
0: Yeah, it is,
1: they just have those lapses, don't they?
0: Yeah.
1: They want you to keep this pace. It's hard to do with a young team.
0: I'm pretty sure that there's only three games this year they haven't given up a five-goal run. One of them was Carlton round one. They should have won. And the two games they won, Essendon and West Coast, they didn't. So it's been an issue in nearly every game. So that's their challenge today. Even if you're not winning the quarter, don't give up a five-goal burst minimum.
5: Well, the Nank comes from the ground after kicking a goal. Bolter goes in. He's up against Johnson, who just gave the free kick. I still think Bolter will probably jump over the top. He's got a good leap. Let's see what happens at these centre bounces with the non-ruckman.
4: Umpire Lee Fisher throws it up. Bolter easily won the tap. And then Taranto couldn't bend down to pick it up, so just hacked it forward. Seth Campbell tried to knock it on, only as far as Bowie of Melbourne. He handballs to Steele, and now a little bit of a run off centre half back. Tolstrup takes a running bounce, dangerous in the slippery conditions, sends it to right half forward. Jefferson might have been tackled without it. No free kick, spilled to a Nand of Richmond. Dangerous kick across defensive 50. McAuliffe, the pick up immediately put Broad under pressure. No prior because he was lynched upon immediately. Ball up 45 metres out from goal for the Deeds.
1: So ball up here, Bolter got his hand to that. Ground level footy. And goes Chandler. He flicked the handball up. Through comes Broad now. Ground level ball win. At the handball in a hurry. Taranto, Ralph Smith running with great pace. Oh. He kicks the half forward. It's a wide ball here. It might be a lasso free. It will be.
5: He had Lynch one-on-one against Turner. Just got to slow down at times when you kick the ball.
1: Free kick to Melbourne. Short ball, Cossie Pickett. Pickett will roll and go straight away. A short to Joel Fitzgerald. Back to Cozzy. Kept on running on the members' wing. Ships it short. Chandler. This is a good build-up. Chandler now puts it inside the 50. Van Rooyen, but getting there was Miller.
5: Kick.
1: And that's a huge spoil.
5: Oh.
1: About seven rows back, sure.
5: Yeah, but so Miller should have got a free kick for in the back.
0: That was worse than the 50 that was paid to Mansell.
5: I am with you.
0: Just the inconsistencies that happen in this game at times.
5: He just dropped his shoulder, Van Rooyen, and run through Ben Miller, who showed a bit of courage.
1: 19 plays 12 in favour of Richmond.
4: 45 around from goal for the Demons. Bolter knocked it down, but Langford read it well. Turns onto the left to full forward. Jefferson has to beat three. Not able to. Retchko against the boundary line. Run down by Ed Langdon, but it already crossed the white line. And the boundary throw in again. Right forward pocket. Melbourne into attack. 3AW, 5AA, Sunday footy from a grey MCG. A little bit of light rainfall before the game. It's dissipated for the time being. Bolter slapped it down. Opportunity for Tom Brown, hemmed against the boundary line. Kicked around his body on the left, but coming through. Taking the mark for the Tigers.
1: Piker
4: this
1: again.
4: This time is Piker. So the debutant already with a goal to his name. He goes short, Retchko. Kicks forward of centre wing. Big pack of Tigers. Lynch looked to crash the pack, couldn't mark. Came up to steal. Flicks a handball out wide, and now a chance for Ed Langdon once more.
1: The Bowie by hand. And then Bowie kicks the half forward. And mark taken by Aidan Johnson. He's outside the 50 for Melbourne. He's going to play on and kick it into the top of the goal square. Melksham came late. It's a ground level now. They might want to just concede. And they do. And then walked it through. Enough pressure, the umpire said. And he conceded behind there. He's come up a little lane there, and then let's keep an eye on him. He's limping away. Minor score going the way of the Demons. 6-point margin in favour of Richmond. Miller about to bring the ball back into play for the Tigers. Comes out to the members' side. No, he switches and goes straight down the middle. Over the head of Lynch. A bouncing footy house. We'll get back to clean it up and collect. Handball to Turner, handball to Bowie. Now he goes out wide, and Langdon's out there on the southern wing for Melbourne.
4: So Langdon drives about 30 metres forward. Van Rooyen already with a goal. Handles it back to Langdon at full pace. Kicks from 75 into the pocket. Melksham again. His vertical leap too high, too strong for Nathan Broad. And now Jake Melksham with an opportunity to kick his second again. There's the late inclusion for Harrison Petty.
5: You're a bit unlucky there, Broad. He had two on one. Jefferson held him off the ball pretty well. So it was good play by Jefferson, who's coming to the bench. But two on one, I don't know how that came about.
0: Quick well, Miller, it was a little lead from Cozzy Pickett that drew Miller up. And that made it two on one. So good little lead by, not Cozzy Pickett, Latrell.
4: Just his fifth game of the year. Jake Melksham comes in, kicks from 45 metres out. Goal, he's got two. All square once more here at the MCG. 3-1, 19 apiece. That's on the BP scoreboard. Get double BP rewards, all quarters points on every visit at BP until the 28th of July. 17 minutes gone in the opening quarter. 3AW Sunday footy. It's only thanks to Macca's, Tony Shaw and Matthew Richardson.
5: Well, Richo said about Melksham, he's been a ripper, this bloke. You know that every time he plays, he gives it all. But the thing about it, I reckon he'd get a game in a lot of other sides in the competition, except, you know, like Richo said, they're going down the youth track.
0: I'll tell you what, if you're another club and you were looking for a bit of experience in a young
5: fit,
0: team, I'd
5: look,
0: go
5: he,
0: and say, hey, come here and we'll give you a full year. And but I'm sure he's the sort of guy that would just want to help Melbourne out still.
5: He's 35 in August, you know. And but I'm with you, Richo.
0: He's as fit as.
5: He's fit and he looks after himself.
1: He can jump. There's no doubt about that. Gawn gets the set of clearance for Melbourne. Latrell Pickett couldn't take the clean mark. Wrapped up was Houghton. Ball in dispute. Taranto had to give it away in a real hurry, but it went Melbourne's way. Windsor couldn't pick it up. In there is Melksham again. Look away, handball. Went straight to Broad, who's coughed it up to Fitzgerald. Fitzgerald will get it onto the boot and a roll over the boundary line. And we're going to have a throw in left forward pocket for the Demons.
5: All right, danger time here for the Demons. You've got Bolter up against Gawn. Let's see how they set this up. Maybe Latrell's down there. Because he's not up there, he's not there at the moment, probably on the bench.
1: Boundary throw in. Comes to ground level. And Anand is able to gather.
0: That was out.
1: Gee. The umpire didn't whistle it. And back there to take the mark, Jack for Melbourne. So it's about kick and a half out from their goal. Jack puts it into the hot spot. Oh, big fly that time. Should be a free kick to Trezise, who's got high contact in the marking contest. And he will take it for Richmond.
4: Check in with Amelia down at ground level in a moment for Barry Plant Real Estate. Just on the ground conditions this afternoon. Piker once more on debut this afternoon. Sends it up towards centre wing off hands and a boundary throw. And Amelia, down to you. The rain holding off for the time being.
2: Luckily for me, it is holding off, but it does have that gloss still on the grass. So you're still getting that little bit of slip from everything, even though we've got that drainage. Vlosten's put on a jacket here on the bench, so he's obviously feeling a bit of the cold.
4: Nice to have you with us this Sunday afternoon. Amelia Fuller on the boundary for Barry Plant Real Estate. Ball still across half back here for the Tigers. Gee, awkward looking kick that time from Grill. Got away with it to Prestia. Swings it onto the right boot. Kicks around his body to centre wing. Lever punched it away. Ball the ball this time for Melbourne is Harry Sharp. Sends it back inside forward 50, but tracking back that time. Nathan Broad read it well, took the mark. In the right back pocket for the Tigers, they're 3-1-19. Melbourne, 3-1-19 on the BP scoreboard.
1: Sideways kick. Banks has got it, top of his defensive goal square.
0: Haven't been able to switch out of defence yet, Richmond. Melbourne have chopped that off nicely. They've been coming back down the line.
1: Short to Miller. Still very deep in the fence here for the Tigers. Miller's kick.
0: That's better.
1: It's a good one. Yep, he was able to get Broad. Past defensive 50, almost played on there, Broad. Called to go now. So that's just change direction. Kick out wide to the wing. Mark has been taken out there by Piker again, who's getting a bit of the
5: good,
1: football the first gamer. He's already
5: what?
1: Kicked the goal, and he's getting a bit of the football. Deep kick inside the 50. And, oh, Bolter almost. There he gets his hands to it. He did everything but take that mark. And the umpire's going to come in and ball it up. It's about 20 minutes out from Richmond's goal.
4: Tigers deep into attack. Houghton lunged on it. Got it to Mansell. He takes a flying kick toward goal. Knocked away by Lever and forced over by Jaff. Tigers by a point. BP scoreboard. Jack, very quick to bring it back into play. Dangerous kick, one-on-one. Luttrell, he's out the back. Here's Luttrell Pickett. Got the pickup. Took a dangerous bounce along the boundary line. Streaked away from his opponent. Handball to Melksham. Melksham kicks forward to Sharp. Sharp squares it to centre-half forward. Oh. Mark is taken quickly. Windsor received the handball. That time from Laurie. Windsor goes for home and kicks the goal.
5: What a kick.
4: Star 21 team goal of the day. Outstanding. Set up by Luttrell Pickett at halfback. Caleb Windsor caps it off. Melbourne back in front by 5. 4-1-25 the Demons. Richmond 3-2-20 on the BP scoreboard.
0: Well, that is just scintillating ball movement. Jath took it through for a point, and you had Pickett one-on-one, Luttrell, with Sam Grill, and it got over the back, and he's paced Luttrell to get back on it. And then just great skill from that point on to hit targets and change angles. Handball receives. They want to play a fast brand of footy. And you get it into fast players' hands like Sharp, like Pickett, like Windsor, and things are going to happen.
1: That was beautiful movement. Melbourne by 5 points, under 7 left to play in the opening quarter.
5: Nank.
1: He went up really high, put the knee in. No free kick there. He's hot, and he will get a free kick for high contact. Tarshotten will spread it out wide here to the members' side.
5: Taranto's had 11 possessions so far in this game.
1: Trisize.
5: Make it 12.
1: And here he is again, the man on cue, Taranto. Up inside the 50. Bolter is hustling and bustling. That's a very nice mark to Turner, though.
0: That's got to come to ground, though. Richmond had one-on-ones there. You can't let the opposition intercept mark that.
1: Turner kept his eye on the prize there and brought down that mark. Now a kick to the wing. Van Rooyen with hands to it. Tolstra captured straight away by McAuliffe. And that's holding the ball. He'll take the free kick for Richmond. So McAuliffe with the sharing with a couple of little leads on inside the 50. Melbourne get their numbers back. He waits and waits and now drives it long inside the 50 for the Tigers. And that ball almost marked again by Turner. Had a couple of bites at it. Chance for Lever. Tolstrup. Windsor. They've done well here to get it out. And Windsor sends it out to the members' wing.
4: He does. And there's a foot race on. It's going to be Broad to get their first run down, though. Great lunging tackle from Aidan Johnson. Fighting for it at ground level now. Miller, he's tackled. Umpire crosses himself. Will toss it up. Great physical effort from Aidan Johnson. Ball on centre wing. Broadcast side of the MCG. 25 plays 20. Still 6 minutes remaining in the term for the white glove movement. Now there's a free kick against Big Maxi.
5: Yeah, you know why? Because he wasn't nominated to take the ruck and he came from outside. So the umpire had already nominated someone else.
4: Vancouver's on the left. Sends it toward right half forward. Staying down at the back, Elgar. Met though by Cozzy Pickett. That's a smart kick. Inboard to Steele. Handballs it off to Sparrow. He switches it in toward the corridor, taking the mark, Chandler. No one on the mark, so he can play on that. He does. Puts it on the left, inside 50. Van Rooyen's there. Jefferson's there. Van Rooyen said mine. Jefferson left it for him. And now Jacob Van Rooyen, slightly more acute than a 45-degree angle, 35 metres out, looking for his second of the afternoon.
0: Yeah, Richmond is struggling to hold them up when they intercept or they win possession at half-back. So it's a ball movement turnover to score sort of thing happening here for Melbourne. And the Tigers just haven't been able to defend it. Melbourne's got really good ball movement. Really good ball movement team.
4: Five last week in that big win down in Launceston against the Hawks. Jacob Van Rooyen's kick here. Perfect. He's got two. Melbourne out to an 11-point lead. They're 5-1-31. The Tigers are 3-2-20 for Barry Plant Real Estate. Real estate in safe hands. Let's get down to ground level, Amelia Fuller.
2: Well, just before that goal, it's like it heard me saying it wasn't raining and started getting some nice fat raindrops. So the rain jackets are on, the umbrellas out, and you'll definitely start to see a bit of that in the play.
5: Yeah, we wish you all the best down there, Amelia, in your first game. You know, throw you under the bus for nothing, of course, but I hope it does dry up for you down there. But
4: Shorey's happy to swap at any time, by the way.
5: Well, I would if I had a car park underneath where I didn't have to walk out and, you know, in the open.
0: Just around the grounds at Marvel Stadium. The Dogs have got a two-goal lead with 5 minutes to go. They're heading inside 50, so it looks like they may hang on to a brave West Coast.
1: Yeah, could dodge the bullet there, the Bulldogs. We're back in the middle. Here's Cozzy Pickett, got the handball away. And then Gorn to Sparrow, inside 50. And on the end of it all, the mark has been taken by Jefferson. That was quick, out of the middle. Gorn involved, Cozzy involved, two of the A-listers. And now Jefferson will go back and line up from 40 out directly in front.
5: Well, Stephen King would be wrapped with that, Matty. They're rated 17th for scores out of the centre bounce. And that one just adds to it beautifully there.
1: So this is red time goals against the Tigers. Moves in directly in front. And that one is drifting left and through for a point. Margin 12. Melbourne 5-2-32. Richmond 3-2-20 on the BP scoreboard.
0: Yeah, you can't stop. When you come out of the middle like that, you've got no hope as a defender.
4: Thanks to bring it back in. Second terms have really been their Achilles heel in recent weeks, the Tigers. So it'll be a big test after quarter time. Tolstra got the handball away, but turned it over to Prestia. Prestia to Duranto. Fumbled, was still able to sock it off the ground. Gained about 20 metres. Met though by Disco Turner at halfback. Handball to Bowie. Bowie to Lever. Knocked away from him by Bolter, but a little bit of support from Langford. Langford then coughed it up. Back to Bolter. Handball to Cumming. Cumming from 50 metres out. Mansell running at full stretch, not able to mark. Got it on the half volley. Corralled by Rivers. Mansell gave the handball to Lynch. He's corralled by Turner. Lynch a handball back to Mansell. Still against the boundary line. 10 metres around from goal. Hooks it back. Misses everything. And out of bounds on the full, right across the face.
1: Melbourne go to Gorn.
5: They're out here again.
1: Yep, off half-back. Tolstra kicks it to the wing. Oh, terrific work. And that was Foster, and of course it was, getting there with a signature move, the intercept. He knocks it to the boundary line, and we're going to have a throw-in. What a great player he has been, Nick Foster, over his magnificent career. And it's great work to disrupt that, because Melksham was about to gobble up the mark. Ball thrown back into play. Knocked down by Nankervis. He follows up his work, but the big Nank has been brought down in the tackle, and the umpire's going to come in and ball it up.
0: Yeah, so this is the challenge for Richmond. Late in quarters, red time, young team. 2 minutes left. You got to grit your teeth now. Don't concede again.
1: Stay in the game. Stay in it. Here's Pickett. Little handball away. Langford is able to get it forward. It's disputed ball here on the wing. Steal on the bottom of that pack. Not coming out. The umpire will come in and sort it out with a ball up. Right in front of the interchange gates with Melbourne leading by 12. A couple of minutes left to play. Another ball up. Smash forward by Max Gorn. Tumbling to the boundary line now. I think that came off the knee it did of Chandler. So we're going to have a throw in. But they've gained some meterage, the Demons. About 75-80 around from their goal now, that throw in. With Melbourne leading by 12. Being steal on the bottom of that pack. Not coming out. The umpire will come in and sort it out with a ball up. Right in front of the interchange gates with Melbourne leading by 12. A couple of minutes left to play. Another ball up. Smash forward by Max Gorn. Tumbling to the boundary line now. I think that came off the knee it did of Chandler. So we're going to have a throw in. But they've gained.

0: he was also tackled, and the umpire said he was pushed in the back as well. So Forston the free kick just inside defensive 50 for the Tigers. 28 gone, opening quarter for the white glove mover. Forston to the wing, going back with the flight was Gorn, but Jake Lever was there in support. The latter able to take the mark, concedes a bit of ground. Back to Jake Bowie, who to centre half back, and now Turner. He'll switch it to the southern side of the MCG, where Rivers all by himself. Slow, direct, controlling footy. Howes takes the mark. Centre wing, Shane Warne stands side of the MCG. And he's more than happy to take a little bit more time off the clock. Back to Turner. BP scoreboard, Melbourne 32, Richmond 20.
1: Turner now will kick. A bit of a helicopter job, but it gets there. And the mark has been taken by Chandler down low. Kick and a half out from Melbourne's goal. He'll pull the trigger with the wide kick out for Jefferson, who took the mark. He got rid of a Nand fairly, the umpire has deemed there. And Jefferson has taken the mark out on a wide angle out there on the southern side, kicking to the punt right in.
2: He had front position there, Anand, and really just needed to be stronger in the body. Just right in front of the umpire.
1: He just dropped, didn't he?
2: Just needed, that's just, he
3: should have got a free kick. Yeah.
2: That is unbelievable that from is, the umpire. Like, that's over the just shoulder. Not good enough.
1: Yeah. Harvey Norman replay, it was definitely over the shoulder. Jefferson fires and misses, so that
2: he's literally 5 metres away, Matty. Like,
1: yep. He got what we called it live and thought that it was fair, but the umpire had the better position right there to see the over the shoulder free. Free kick to Richmond.
4: I don't mean to make mistakes, but yeah, that one just got away.
0: Tom Brown out of the back pocket to the southern wing. Tom Lynch been quiet in this opening quarter. Just the one handball so far for Tom Lynch. Still looking for his 500th career goal as well. That rain gets a little bit harder. Quarter time imminent here at the MCG. Demons by 12. Take you around the grounds in a moment to Marvel Stadium. As Nankervis lunges at the footy. He's at ground level. Fighting for it. Two was Melksham, but stealing it. Banks. An absolute burner as Lever went into his own teammate, allowed LaFau to take possession, sends it inside 50. Oh, Bolter! He was 2 seconds short of kicking a goal.
2: He was going to play on anyway.
4: Yeah,
2: as you would, because he was running into an open goal.
0: Siren for quarter time beat him. Melbourne by 12. 5-2-32 the Demons. 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Dogs are going to win 13-8-86. West Coast 9-15-69. We'll bring you a final score on the other side of the break. Here at the MCG, a wet old Sunday afternoon. Melbourne by 12 for Maccas. 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
5: G'day, it's Ned McHenry from Early Breakfast here. 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
11: Hey, on 3AW Sunday Football.
12: Yeah, well, Richo, we're looking at some of the numbers. You can see that Melbourne are getting them with speed on the outside. They've had plus 16 marks, plus 14 uncontested possessions, 10 clearances, and 7 inside 50. So they've held up pretty well, the Tigers.
13: I think Richmond has clearances.
12: Melbourne kicked 3 goals, 1 from turnover, which if you can get that out of Richmond's game, I reckon that's they're going to be very, very competitive. But Richmond did well, have kicked 2 goals, 1 from stoppage. But, yeah, look, it's pretty even quarter.
13: It's just the ball movement. One team's ball movement's...
12: They can't defend it.
13: Yeah, one team's ball movement's very quick, and Richmond just haven't got that connection yet with their ball movement. But everything in tight contest and clearance, it's even. It's just that connection once you get outside. Melbourne just look far too good on the outside.
14: So the second quarter about to get underway here at the MCG. Melbourne 5-2-32, leading the Tigers 3-2-20. In the early game this afternoon, the Western Bulldogs holding off the West Coast Eagles 13-8-86. West Coast 9-16-70. Aaron Norton finishing with a fiver for the Western Bulldogs this afternoon. Second quarter underway, 3AW footy, all with thanks to Maccas, as Piker, the debutant, kicks up high and wide and crossed and over to market and left half back for the Tigers. Richmond to their traditional punt road end. In this second term, the left of our broadcast position here at the MCG. Flosten sends it high. Lafau set himself for it. There was a free kick amidst the pack. And it's going to go the way of Tim Taranto.
12: Geez, coming up for number 15 here, Tim Taranto. What a great start.
14: So Taranto just forward of centre wing. Sends it to the pocket. Big Max is there. Just slaps it away out of bounds. And the result will be a boundary throw-in. 45 metres around from goal for the Tigers. No change to that quarter-time score. It is Melbourne by 12 points.
12: Yeah, what the Pike still looks like he can play too. He's a bit of a ball magnet.
11: Yeah, good start by that young man.
12: He had the five possessions at this stage for a youngster.
11: Umpire throws the ball back into play. Just inside the 50 here is Nankervis. Handball. McAuliffe is going to let rip with a big, long, high ball. It won't quite get there, though. As Bolter went for a fly, it's off hands and over for a boundary throw in. Certainly gone to that. McAuliffe, but just dropped short. So boundary throw in deep forward here for Richmond. It'd be a great way to start the second quarter if they could snare one early. So boundary throw in. To be Bolter to do the ruck work. Even though Nankervis is not far away. No free kick. Taranto, he snaps. Does it have the curl? It doesn't. In fact, it might. It just sneaks in for a point. So a minor score to Richmond to start the second quarter. And all that is on the Robot Building Supply scoreboard. 3-3-21, Melbourne 5-2-32.
14: Bowie to bring it back into play. Looks to go to the northern side, then goes straight down the guts of the MCG. Nankervis sitting at the back, couldn't mark. Banks read it well. Flicked the handball out wide. Chance now for Trezise. Handballs it back to Banks. And now wider still. Richmond look to build through Ralph Smith. Defensive side of centre wing. Shane Warne stands side of the ground. That kick to Miller. Barely went 8 metres if it went 15. Miller assesses. Keeps it on that outer side. Now in toward the forward pocket. Lynch is the target. Lynch was there, but outbodied that time by the younger Daniel Turner, who takes the mark in the left back pocket.
13: This guy's one of the most improved players in the AFL, Daniel Turner. He's been terrific this year. We heard even his teammate say, gee, we've been even a bit surprised how quick he's come on. And that was Ed Langdon before the game.
11: Back to Lever. Lever crosses defensive 50.
12: Gee whiz.
11: It's a push there. It's going to be a free kick going to Aiden Johnson, who was shoved out of the contest. Hands on. Howes. Jaff. Runs that southern wing. Handball into Fitzgerald. This is a nice little bit of movement here by the Demons. To Howes again. Nothing ahead. He goes back to Johnson. Aiden Johnson takes it back on the wing. Hits the ground running. Looks up. Kicks inside the 50. Gone back the target. Hole. And he was held by Nankervis. And Big Maxie's going to get a shot at goal here from 45 metres out.
13: It's just his size, Max. Nank's not a big ruckman. He's 199, and we know that Gorn is 209. And
12: yeah, wrap the
13: arm around, geez, yep. it doesn't take much. But nah, Nank got one of those earlier, so you know they're going to pay them. Just a good kick by Johnson. In front of Gorn, and he's going to draw three kicks with his size.
11: Let's see what Big Max does here with the set shot. Man on the mark is at 45 metres out. Max Gorn comes in, kicks, and delivers with a goal. Maxie with the first major of the second quarter. It goes to Melbourne 6-2-38, the Demons. Richmond 3-3-21 on the Robot Building Supply scoreboard. And thanks to Maccas, this is 3NW Football.
15: If someone tells you the new quarter pounder barbecue bacon is here, you don't Maccas walk.
16: Yeah, I'll be right back. Number 43.
15: You Maccas run. Ba-da-ba-ba-ba. Available after 10:30 a.m.
13: So even then, it's the quicker ball movement inside 50. Johnson got that ball on the wing and he just wheeled
12: rolled
13: and go. You've got to make decisions on the run in the AFL. You can't go back behind the mark. You've got no hope. Defences are too good. You've got to wheel and go, make your decision on the run or get a handball receive off to a runner.
12: I wonder if you can have a hand in a wrapping motion when you haven't really touched the bloke. You know, like, that was pretty soft, but I understand they pay those free kicks now.
14: Ball in the middle. Jack Steele went hard, went down to ground hard, I should say, and will get the free kick in the middle of the MCG. Running alongside of him, Jake Bowie received the handball. High ball into the left forward pocket, out in front. Melcham held.
12: Was that Trezise, was it?
14: Jake Melcham will get the free kick. James Trezise again, the offender.
12: Ah, this man, though, that was great body. He knows what to do. He knows where the ball drop is. Trezise just had a hand over the shoulder, just lacking maybe a little bit of body strength.
14: Had a similar kick in the first quarter, but at the other end. The around the corner. Left forward pocket. Jake Melcham for his third. Hooks it around his body. It curls. Not enough. And Toby Nankervis helps it through for a minor score.
13: So that's his second opponent now, Melksham. Broad started on him, and now he's got Trisize.
11: Demons by 18. He'll have to bring the ball back into play for Richmond. Mark has been taken by Trisize.
12: I think I still would have gone with Broad. I know a couple of times
13: weeks
12: the way the ball's
13: cut.
12: Yeah, exactly. Know? Now, he might have had kick goals. You've got to have faith in him.
11: Kicks it long to the southern wing. And Curvis went early. Jorn actually got his hands to it. There's been a whistle there.
12: Play
11: advantage
12: on.
11: Taken. Lafau is running away with it for Richmond inside the 50. Shocking kick. And they've got to cover this. Rivers is back there. Handball to Pickett. Almost dragged down. Got the handball away to Steele. Steele now will clear it. And Langdon was the target, knocked away from him, but Lafau's kick inside 50.
13: He
11: didn't give his forwards any chance at all. Throw in.
13: You've got to know your strengths. And Lafau had to give that off to the runner there. He had a runner beside him who should be the one putting it inside 50.
14: Sausage roll get caught, Matty.
13: Oh, I did have a couple of snags at Bunnings this morning.
14: Thrown back in.
13: Still
14: Campbell.
13: Trying to get them down, Matty.
14: Clearly. Ball inside forward 50. Chance for the Tigers. Bolter was tackled. Ball spilled out to Lever. Handball to Howes. Handball to Jaff. Handball to Langdon. Kicks on the outside to the right. Looks to clear the defensive zone to the wing. Melksham up over the back. Wasn't able to complete the mark. Ball still against the boundary line. Big pack of players. Umpire might be forced to throw it up and is.
12: I'll tell you what,
13: Richmond have got nothing at ground level inside 50 at the moment. The ground ball gets inside 50. Just not there.
14: Amelia Fuller at ground level in a moment. In fact, let's go there now for Barry Plant Real Estate. Amelia.
17: Well, it's been interesting. From the start of the quarter here, Nathan Broder and Uze were having a robust conversation, let's say. Some lip reading. I think they were discussing how the defence was set up and disagreeing to some degree at least. And then he was up doing a little bit of coaching or definitely some leadership with Tom Brown on the boundary. That is Brody then helping out Tom Brown.
14: Nicely done, Amelia, at ground level for Barry Plant Real Estate. In and amongst it, Bowie sends it inside 50. Melksham again.
12: Yeah, Floston's
14: this time beat Floston.
12: Ah, that's just ball movement. That was over the top, so he knew it was coming there. I like that little plug for Bunnings, Richo. That was good. You won't have to use your power pass there anymore.
11: Those sausages, though, do come back to say hello.
13: Yeah, they do.
11: 4 or 5 hours later.
14: When you get $500 worth of power tools for free, though, Matty, it makes it all worthwhile, doesn't it?
11: Oh, it was a free one, was it?
13: No.
14: Here's Melksham. Kicks around his body. It is a high ball. Won't quite have the carry. And it is, again, knocked through for a minus score. So Melksham with a few opportunities early in this second quarter, unable to convert. Melbourne by 19, 6-4-40. Richmond 3-3-21 on the robot building supply scoreboard.
13: The Darabin Falcons players were cooking the snags this morning.
11: Were they?
13: Yeah.
11: What do you need power tools for?
13: I don't.
11: Richard? Okay, just got it just for fun.
13: Helping community footy.
11: Ball back into play. Mark has been taken by Lever, who's going to bang it back inside the 50. Couple of flyers, no one could take it. Comes down to McAuliffe, who's wrapped up nice and tight. The umpire will come in and ball it up just inside the 50 for the Tigers.
12: Well, it's one sponsor a week with Richo. It's the Pies, it's the Bunnings, and who was it last?
14: Uber.
12: Yeah, Uber. It's just one a week.
11: Inside 50 for Melbourne, make that as Ralph Smith does clear it. Back to the wing. The foul can't take it cleanly. Second effort pretty good. Couldn't get a clear handball out. He stays in the fight, goes back in for a third helping. And then got the handball out but can't connect by hand. Bowie. And now a chance for Sparrow. Windsor. Jaff. Inside the 50. Ralph Smith got there to disrupt that. Flossstone back to Ralph Smith. Threw it onto the boot. Just really chucked it.
12: Oh.
11: And it clean bowls a couple of demons. It might work out. Taranto on the end of it. He's off. He hasn't got great pace. He takes a bounce. He puts it inside the 50. Lever. He read that ground ball beautifully. Read it like a book. And then kicked it to Big Max Gorn, who takes it at centre half back.
14: And just goes short to Cade Chandler. Inside the centre square. Half back for Melbourne. The Demons 40. Richmond 21. All that on the Robot Building Supplies scoreboard. 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Robotbuildingsupplies.com.au. Langford concedes some ground back to halfback. And the mark is taken by Rivers. Short to Bowie. Handballs it back to Rivers, who's got a bit of run. Runs to centre wing. Now inside 50. Cozzy up the back! Cozzy in the air! Cozzy takes the mark! He is something special! And again, we see it this afternoon.
12: You could see that coming last week. Just the setup beautifully to him.
18: Big Nank was sitting there like,
14: it is a beautiful leap that this special player has. Kasiah Pickett. Slight angle from 50. Yeah, the kick not equal to the mark. Into the pocket. And then Kaya Nand knocks it through on another minus score to the Demon. 6-5. 41 now Melbourne. 3-3-21 Richmond. A 20-point ball game. 11 gone in the second quarter for the white glove movement.
11: Tigers need to hit the scoreboard. Here's Flostone to bring the ball back into play for Richmond. He goes long out to the southern side. Turner in position A. Couldn't take the mark. Sailed over his head. And then Langdon's handball a bit too hot for Howes. Over the boundary line, we're going to have a throw in.
18: Richmond are going to find a winner forward of centre. Yeah. Whenever they go forward, there's just nothing happening at the moment.
12: You know when Taranto came forward, Bolter had to come at him and tried to go back, so he had to kick unbalanced.
18: It's
12: not a natural forward.
18: Forward craft's quite there.
12: Nah.
11: Ball thrown back in. His steal, had his kick smothered, ricochet. You got it back, Chandler centering pass. Van Royen takes the mark, 48 out. Top of the 50 pretty much. Big Jacob Van Rooyen's going to go back and line up for number three.
12: Yeah, well, look, Richo's right. They can't connect forward, but they can't defend the speed off the contest from Melbourne have got, which they've played that way all year.
18: You've also got to have guys that know how to connect forward, and I just know a Boulder probably hasn't played a lot of footy.
12: The foul's not natural.
11: So he's certainly got his kicking boots on. He's chock full of confidence. Big week last week. He's already kicked a couple today. He's coming from the top of the 50.
12: You can moz him, Matty. You're the best.
11: He's out to the right-hand side. There we go. The commentator's curse. And through for a point.
18: So Richmond on this passage of play, they need to find some uncontested marks. They're kicking a lot to contest at the moment. That says a lot about Melbourne's defence as well.
14: Tigers out of the back pocket through Foster.
18: Only taken four marks this quarter. Just can't maintain possession at the moment.
14: Here's Langdon on the wing. Gave the handball to Sparrow, immediately under pressure. And we'll see a ball up. Centre wing, Shane Warne stands side of the ground. I mentioned before, second quarters have been the Tigers' Achilles heel in recent weeks. Last week was 5-1 in favour of Carlton. The week before, 6-1 in favour of Collingwood. At the moment, it's a 0-0 in favour of Melbourne in this second term. March at 21 points. Lever across defensive 50. Cozzy Pickett. Short to the wing. Sparrow. Let's Cozzy run by. He receives the handball once more. Sends it back to the corridor. Tolstrup takes the mark. Looks left, looks right, looks behind. Inevitably goes forward to right half forward. And Sparrow again. Kept moving forward. Held up for a moment by Prestia. Sparrow looks around inside forward 50, wants to go short, that he does. Not able to take the mark that time was Bailey Laurie. Came to ground, picked up by Floston. Too much on the handball for young Zayna Piker, and it's forced out of bounds for a throw in. 55 around from goal. Melbourne into attack. The Demons are 6-6, 42. Richmond 3-3-21 on the Robot Building Supply scoreboard.
11: So boundary throw in. Melbourne have got control of this game at the moment. And it comes. Gawn got his fist to that. Wins the handball. Gawn, sharp hands. Fitzgerald. He was upended. And umpire. What's he paid there?
12: Holding, I thought it was a bump. Knocked the ball out. But he chucked it.
18: It's all straight lines for the Tigers, though. You're not going to be able to move the ball this way.
11: Straight line again to the wing. Couple of hands at that. No clean mark.
12: Piker again.
11: Piker got boot the ball, kicked it to half forward. Back there to Lever. He's played well so far. Laurie has it now.
12: Oh, hold on.
11: Step, player down behind
12: Tom Lynch has just bumped off.
18: That was just a normal, just a bump.
12: Oh,
18: I saw it.
12: Off the play.
11: Piker inside 50. Mark taken by Mantle.
18: It's a shepherd. Just a shepherd.
11: Tell us about it, Richo.
18: Oh, I was just off the play and they ran into each other and it was just a bump and the Melbourne player wasn't ready for it.
14: Sure, he made it out to be a sniper, so...
12: Well, I did not. I just said it was something off the play, which, you know...
14: It was a big ooh and ah.
18: Mansell, you got to kick this. Melbourne have done all the attacking.
11: You're right, this is big. Let's see what he can do. Ryan Mansell on the runway now. They need this goal, Richmond, from 49 metres. Mansell, and he kicks it. No, just missed. just swung to the left late. And a minor score for the Tigers. One going biggie. It would have been one against the play had he kicked that. 3-4-22, Melbourne 6-6-42.
14: 1-4-2 behinds in this quarter in favour of the Demons. Melbourne should probably be further ahead in fairness. Oh, Bolter! And his head ripped off by Max Gorn. Noel Bolter will get the free kick on centre wing. Again, Melbourne with all the numbers defensively. Bolter to go short to Floston. Still in front of the interchange gates. He just went wider, didn't really gain any meterage. Very slow from the Tigers. And now Floston sets it up inside forward 50. Lynch, LaFalle, both flew. Taranto stayed down, had time to swing it onto the right boot, around his body, lurking. Jath did well, got the handball away. Oh, scooped up magnificently by Sam Cumming.
18: It's a great kick to Melbourne here. Yeah.
14: No goal.
12: Turner's down behind play. Now, this is ridiculous. Melbourne have played onto the opposite side of the ground, the outer, and Turner's hurt on outside 50 on the opposite side. They played on, you can't stop play every minute someone gets hurt.
18: What was that free kick for, too? I didn't
12: know. Yeah,
11: no idea. I'm just looking at myself, Richard. Don't know why the free kick. Well, Tolstrup's almost taking a tumble over the fence. And he's back in. Okay. Goes to the short one to Fitzgerald. So there's a goal go begging for Richmond. Fitzgerald now called to go. He's going to kick to the members' wing. Three heads to a packed situation. Comes off hands. Horton. And he's tied up straight away. Umpire will come in and ball it up. It's on the members' wing here. Tigers threatening at the moment. Bolter wins it down. Taranto couldn't take it. He's taken without it, though. And he'll receive the free kick here for Richmond. How many is this for Taranto?
12: 19. Had a great first half.
14: Get some second quarter stats for Lamaros in a moment as Taranto inside 50. Out the back. Mansell beaten to it. Lever. And what a pick it. Smart little kick.
12: How good was the kick?
14: Fitzgerald.
12: Was that?
14: Takes the mark, still inside defensive 50.
12: There's only three players in the league who'll kick that ball like that.
14: Fitzgerald to the southern side.
18: So this is the difference. Melbourne can get a switch out of their back half. Richmond just go in straight lines.
14: Jath to Howes. Back to Jath. For all their ball use, though, Melbourne, they've managed just the one goal in this second quarter. 21 points the margin in favour of the Demons.
18: But they're really spreading the ground wide. Opening up holes. So I'll find a way through here because they've got a bit of width.
14: Windsor. Short to Lever. Lever off defensive 50. Goes long down the southern wing. Miller out in front. Yeah. Couldn't mark. Out the back. Langdon takes possession. Handball. Latrell Pickett runs inside forward 50. Gave the handball off. Melksham. And now Tozzi sets himself. Kicks and misses.
12: Oh, what play that.
14: Across the face. Margin 21, 6-7, 43 Melbourne, Richmond 3-4-22.
11: Richco back into play for the Tigers. No clean mark out there on the southern side. Van Rooyen able to knock it away and then get back involved in the play again. Langdon a fumble at the critical stage. With the handball up, quick kick inside 50. Milksham almost again. And Ant is back there. Tom Brown got the handball away. Able to clear it, but straight to Bowie. Top of the 50. He might have a crack, Bowie. From outside the 50 and put through a long-range goal. That was a big one from Jake Bowie. That hurts because Richmond has been down the other end. Had a couple of chances. And the Demons have gone forward and kicked their 7. 7-7-49. Richmond 3-4-22 after a 27-point lead.
18: Just great pressure there. Richmond just hacked it onto the boot and Bowie just mopped up. Hacked it onto the boot in the middle of the ground. You're always going to be in trouble. But it's just their pressure and their system. And they're really on top in this game. They just haven't been able to capitalise on the scoreboard, Melbourne. But in play, they're being dominated. 20, the Tigers.
12: 24 marks to Melbourne to 6 to Richmond.
18: Richmond cannot get any.
12: As you said, they're kicking the ball down the line.
18: They just
12: not
18: can't maintain
12: it.
18: Possession and you know, it just gets the better of you if you're constantly defending.
14: Demons in control at the moment. Dawn fell awkwardly from the ruck contest. McAuliffe came up with it for Richmond. Handball to Seth Campbell. Running bounce. Kicks in toward the pocket. Wanted Mansell. Couldn't take it cleanly. Opportunity for Houghton. Ball bounced up though for Sparrow. Wrapped up.
19: Paul Lever has been good.
18: Even then, Seth Campbell had another forward handball to Taj Houghton. He didn't use it. You've got to use those.
14: To Ruckman wrestle. Chance for Elgar. Gave it off. McAuliffe takes a flying shot at goal and misses. It was Ralph Smith, my apologies, and a minor score to the Tigers. So they're 3-5-23 Richmond, 7-7-49 Melbourne. 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
11: Rivers back into play to the wing, off hands. Here's Latrell Pickett, caught by Broad. He got the handball out though. And then Sparrow's going to go deep with a kick inside the 50. Van Rooyen was able to turn Miller inside out again and take the mark. And he will go back and line up 30 out directly in front.
18: He's seeing it well, Van Rooyen. When you're in form, it's just instinctive. It wasn't really to his advantage, that kick, but he's in such good form, he's seeing it so well.
12: Van Rooyen pull him away from... Oh, gee, he had the wrap arms around him. They play it for a forward. But on that occasion, they didn't pay it. He pulled Miller off the ball.
11: Jacob Van Rooyen, you're right, he's having a very confident afternoon so far. Comes in directly in front and sends home his third goal. And this game is getting away from Richmond. 32-point margin now. Melbourne 8-7-55. Tigers 3-5-23 on the Robot Building Supply scoreboard. Tony Short, Melbourne in full control.
12: Oh, yeah. Yeah, it's just the ability to move the ball. At, as we said, Richmond in this quarter, only the 6 marks. That is amazing when we're nearly getting to half time. 6 marks in a quarter. Well, it means you haven't had the ball in your hands. The opposition's using the ball so well to control it. And then they're finishing off. Van Rooyen, as I said before the game, he just... Every bloke on this list, I reckon, under King, looks like they have improved their own individual game. Now, that comes from having faith in your style, your game plan, and the ball movement that you've got. So, well coached at the moment.
14: Early today, Bulldogs by 16 points over the Eagles. Here at the MCG, game-high 33-point lead to the Demons. This is starting to get ugly now for Richmond. It is Tolstrup to right half forward, Van Rooyen. At full stretch, lunged into the share and takes the mark on his knees. Opportunity for goal number 4. No, he's going to give it off.
12: Oh, that's bad.
14: Lead on in the pocket. And that was too easy if in that's, the end. If that's and Langford able to take the mark.
12: Sorry, Shane. No? If that's Trezise, the only one that can hurt you is where they lobbed it up over your head into the pocket and the bloke can jump on your head. He just gave up front position knowing the space. It should have been filled by a midfielder, but when it's not, go to the front, and if they jump on your shoulders and take a mark, that's not your fault in a way.
14: Harvey Langford, 18 goals for the year. Trots in. It won't be goal number 19. It'll be a behind across the face. So Melbourne, 8-8-56.
12: Brother.
14: Richmond, 3-5-23 on the Robot Building Supply scoreboard.
11: Banks about to bring the ball back into play.
18: So this is that quarter again for Richmond. Yep. They've kicked 3-6. They should have kicked 5 or 6 goals, and it's just a constant theme for Richmond.
11: Banks got it from Broad and kicks it to the southern wing. Bowie in front. I reckon it's held there, and he'll take the free. So Jake Bowie has the Sharon. He's going to put it inside the 50. And it goes Jefferson.
12: Oh, he's a good player, this mark. Mate.
11: He's got a good... pair of scratches, and he's going to go back and line up the goal. Matthew Jefferson, very nice pair of hands.
18: It's developed as well, as you say. Every player, there's not one player that's stagnated on Melbourne's list.
11: Power Bay mark of the day contender. The heat pumps, you need them right now. Available at Bunnings. Matthew Jefferson late in the quarter, a couple of minutes left on the runway here from 45 metres out, spraying another one to the left-hand side. So they go to 8-9-57, Richmond 3-5-23 for Barry Plant Real Estate. Amelia on the boundary line.
17: Yeah, guys, I've just been watching Daniel Turner from Melbourne. He landed awkwardly on the boundary side a little while ago, and he's been in the bottom of a couple of packs. I've seen him coming out worse for wear a couple of times, and he's just gone down to the rooms with the doctors now.
14: Nice pickup. Thanks, Amelia. ball at half back for Richmond, but taking the mark is Howes. 3-7-3 behinds in this quarter in favour of Melbourne. I mean, you'd suspect Melbourne's done enough already, but they should well and truly already
18: be behind. He had three fights of that, and actually
14: here's Sam Cumming. Sends it down the broadcast wing. LaFau looked to crash the pack. Off hands and out of bounds for another boundary throw. 8-9-57 Melbourne. Richmond 3-5-23. Robot Building Supplies scoreboard. One match still to come to see out this round 18. Brisbane taking on Essendon. We'll bring you score service of that match. Ball spins in. Nankervis palms it down. Harry Sharp kicks it around his body. Houghton intercepted. He's turned it straight over. Fitzgerald to Steele. Handball back to Fitzgerald. Handball to Latrell Pickett. He got a bit of space here, Latrell. Takes a running bounce. Sells the dummy. Took a bounce again. That was an error. Forced to soccer it off the ground. Gained about 30 metres, but Prestia on the turnover. Would have been good if he got away with it, Latrell Pickett.
12: His legs are too quick for his brains at times.
14: Absolutely. McAuliffe.
12: Oh, I love him.
14: The left half forward. LaFau with a leap, staying down. Out the back. Opportunity for Elgar. Gave the handball off. Nankervis stutters, steadies, goals. They deserve that, Richmond. They've done enough work in this second quarter to deserve a major. And on the Robot Building Supplies scoreboard, they bring the margin back under 5 goals. It's 4-5-29 Richmond, Melbourne 8-9-57. Tony Shaw, Matthew Richardson, 3AW Sunday footy for Maccas.
18: Yes, they got a turnover at half back, and for once they had an outlet. Dion Prestia found McAuliffe, and he was able to get it forward because they moved it a little bit quicker. They actually had a spare number forward, which they haven't had today. And if you've got a spare number forward, you should be able to score, which they did. I thought Alger had mucked it up. He played on and gave it to a ruckman, which you probably shouldn't do. But Nank was good enough to steady and kick his second goal.
11: Yeah, very nice finish on the left for the big man. Siren time not too far away to win the second term. Been all Melbourne. They might get another centre clearance here. Can they get a late one? Kick inside the 50. Fitzgerald. Omar to Melksham, who's in the contest again. Cozzy Pickett. Van Rooyen snaps.
12: Oh.
11: And another goal.
12: He's on fire.
11: To Jacob Van Rooyen. 4 goals for a man that's playing with so much confidence. And they snatch one right before halftime. 9-9-63, Richmond 4-5-29. That's a Star 21 goal of the day contender. 20 years of keeping you connected. And they're seeing them like beach balls.
18: His direct opponent there, Ben Miller, though, he covered him on the lead. And then if you're going to leave your man, then you've got to affect the next contest. And he just ran in and did nothing. And guess what? His opponent gets dangerous and kicks the goal. So you either stay on your direct opponent, or if you're going to go to the next contest, you have to have an effect on it, which unfortunately Ben Miller couldn't do. He's paid the price.
14: So the siren about to go for halftime here at the MCG. Melbourne in complete control at the moment. Rivers, handball to Bowie, handball to Fitzgerald. And that is halftime on a Sunday afternoon at the MCG. And if this game stays on its current trajectory, Melbourne will only be percentage outside the top four. Halftime with the Demons 9-9-63. Richmond 4-5-29 in that second quarter. Melbourne added 4-7 to Richmond's 1-3. A 12-point margin at quarter time is now 34 at halftime. Early this afternoon at Marvel Stadium, the Western Bulldogs 13-8-86 defeated West Coast 9-16-70. Aaron Norton with 5 goals for the Dogs. One match to see out round 18, Brisbane and Essendon. That match getting underway in about 15 minutes from now. Our halftime, all with thanks to Sheen Panel Service. Analysis from Matthew Richardson and Tony Shaw is with thanks to Maccas. Don't Maccas walk, Maccas run to the new Quarter Pounder Barbecue Bacon. 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
14: Third goal. Out the back, opportunity for Elgar, gave the handball off, Nankervis stutters, steadies, goal.
11: Crossing picket, Van Rooyen snaps, and another goal.
12: He's on fire.
11: To Jacob Van Rooyen.
30: Welcome back, it's half time at the MCG, and it's Melbourne 9-9-63 at the half, it's Richmond 4-5-29. Our halftime break is thanks to Sheen. Questionable insurance companies lead the questionable repairs. 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Earlier today, it was the Western Bulldogs hanging on. The West Coast Eagles playing very well, but the Dogs got it done in the end by 16 points. 13-8-86 to the West Coast Eagles, 9-16-70. But it's halftime here, margin 34 points. Matthew Richardson and Tony Shaw as they look at a few of the numbers and have a bit of discussion about the first half.
13: Oh, it's pretty simple. You can wrap this game up pretty easily. Look, Richmond have been okay in the clearance and in the immediate vicinity, the contest. But after it leaves there, Melbourne's outside spread is just far too good. And even when Richmond win clearances, they're not clean. They're coming out of there, they're kicking it out of there and hacking it out of there. And Melbourne intercept. And once Melbourne intercept, their ability, Shorey, then to hang onto the ball and move it from coast to coast is just stark. 64 marks to 23. So that just shows you once they get possession, their spread, their ability to kick, mark, connect up, handball, receive and go forward is just far better than the Tigers. And they just haven't really been able to handle that ball movement, Richmond. So for them at the moment, the game initially is all right for them, but the outside stuff, Melbourne are just far, far too good. And it's pretty hard to defend inside 50 with some of the pace coming in. Ben Miller has been on the end of that with Jacob Van Rooyen kicking four. Jake Melksham early got on the end of a couple. But, yeah, it's just the outside spread once they gain possession. Surely they're far too good.
12: Oh, no, it's just a bit of class, I think, in the end too. And a side where they're building as such and on a rebuilding sort of stage to a side who have had still got fairly good numbers as in experienced players. But what I've said it a long time, once you lose a side like a bloke like Oliver and Petrarca, those lesser lights who haven't been able to get in the midfield have gone in there and
13: like
12: done
13: Windsor,
12: a real... Sparrow. Mate, it's unbelievable. Just Langford, those types are just Chandler. They're playing half fours, they're playing roles, they're pushing up to the midfield. You said Windsor, he's had a pretty quiet day, matter of fact, but I think he's playing across half forward. He's a genuine winger midfielder, I reckon, Windsor.
13: Yeah,
12: with
13: like
12: a class
13: Sparrow's the one who's been a really good addition into that midfield, but just Bowie's ball use off half back. Cozzy Pickett's just a class act, as we know.
12: Well, Bowie was out a lot early in the year. He had an injury, remember? So, look, the other thing, too, look, even the bad things are working for him. As we said before the game, they've been ranked 17th from scores from centre bounce. Now, the centre bounce scoring has gone through the roof, and good sides, are, you know, when you get it in your hands, you create. And they've kicked three goals, two from that, when they've been rated 17th to nothing. So that's really worked. And it hasn't been Gorney's total dominance in the ruck work, I don't think. It's, kicked a couple of goals.
13: The clearances
12: that's
13: easily.
12: Right. But that part of the game where they're not... But look, as we said, it's about class. Richmond, I want to see something, though. I know, we keep going to the well. They're young. They're developing. They've got to find a way now of getting forward. How can the connection change? Adam Uze, how does he do it? What's they want to do? The clearance work when they get it. They've just got to be more proactive, I think. I think trying to get through the lines... Maybe if that doesn't work, take the edge off the game and keep control by Mark Prime, build that up and keep, to get through it then.
13: In saying that, when they have gained possession, Richmond, I've been looking across the field. Melbourne are very well organised.
12: Defensive,
13: Even when they've looked lateral to try and switch, the switches just haven't been on. So while Richmond haven't been able to maintain possession through marks, to be honest, Melbourne are defending the ground that well. They're forcing them long. So they're a very well organised team. Most facets of their game are looking really good today.
12: Well, Jave's had five marks. Lever's had six, I don't know, as in intercepting marks.
13: Turner's had a couple of intercept marks.
12: So there you
13: marks.
12: Go.
30: Hey, Richard, before we break, just a word on the West Coast Eagles and the Bulldogs. Doggies held on.
13: Yeah.
30: Eagles were pretty good.
13: They were good. It was only the last quarter the Dogs got on top, and that was the question. The Eagles are going three quarters, three and a bit quarters, just haven't been able to go for four. But they had to fight tooth and nail right to the end of that game, the Dogs. That would have been a disaster for their wild card hopes or finals hopes if they lost that one. So they got in the end by a couple of goals, but West Coast, they're going well. You know, they've won four games and they're in most games. Andrew McQuality, you can see what he's trying to do. There is a style there they're trying to play.
30: It's halftime here at the G and it's Melbourne 9-9-63. It is Richmond 4-5-29. Our halftime break. Thanks to Sheen, Questionable Insurance Company's leader Questionable Repairs. 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Give them a buzz, 1300-REPAIR. We will take a break. The MRO has just announced, in fact, they've handed down a couple of penalties that Jason Horne-Francis can accept a one-match ban for rough conduct. We'll get more of that and MRO results after the break. We're here at the MCG for Macca's. 3AW is Sunday Football.
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1: Good afternoon. This is Madeline Beaton with the 5AA Sports Update. Thanks to Automasters. Argentina have booked their place in the FIFA World Cup semi-finals with a dramatic 3-1 victory over Switzerland in extra time. England has advanced to the semi-finals with a 2-1 extra time win over Norway, despite fierce protests over a stadium camera interfering with Jude Bellingham's opening goal. Port Adelaide are counting the cost of a 14-point loss to St Kilda yesterday, with midfield star Zach Butters facing a lengthy stint on the sidelines with a severe ankle injury. The Adelaide Crows secured a massive 79-point victory against the Gold Coast Suns last night at home, 19-14-128 to 7-7-49. In the SANFL, Glenelg holds a 3-point margin over the Crows at three-quarter time, 6-10-46 to 6-7-43 at the Bay. And in the third quarter, the Roosters lead the Magpies by 26 points, 7-8-50 to 3-6-24 at Prospect Oval. Switch to Automasters for AutoCam real-time video reporting of your car's condition.
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4: Right around Australia, a bit of a dark and gloomy Sunday evening as we now approach nightfall here in Melbourne. The floodlights really taking full effect here at the MCG, with Melbourne 9963 leading the Tigers 4-5-29 at halftime. As we bring a close to our halftime for Sheen Panel Service, questionable insurance companies lead to questionable repairs. 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The Tigers are back out on the ground. The umpires are back out. We just wait for the Demons to return to the field. That gives us an opportunity to get down to ground level, all with thanks to Barry Plant Real Estate. Real estate in safe hands. She's thawed out, but right on cue, the rain starts again. Amelia Fuller.
5: I was just about to say, it's like we predicted it. Literally, as you're throwing down, it starts pouring down on me. It's been all right all throughout halftime, but it's definitely coming down now and definitely bringing down that temperature too. So we might see a couple more long sleeves as Melbourne run out now. No, they're all sticking with the short sleeves, but definitely raining. I can tell you that much for free.
4: All right, Amelia, doing a great job down there this afternoon. Always hard coming off the bench, especially in these conditions this afternoon, as the Demons make their way back on to the MCG. The other match earlier today at Marvel Stadium, the Western Bulldogs, too good for the West Coast Eagles. A gallant fight, it's got to be said, from West Coast. The final margin, 16 points in favour of the Western Bulldogs, 13-8-86 to the West Coast Eagles, 9-16-70. Aaron Norton finishing the game with 5 goals. So that has the Western Bulldogs in 7th position on the ladder. Should the Demons go on to win this, and given the position they're in, leading by 34 points, they will go to 5th on the ladder and be just percentage outside the top 4. So very much Tony Shaw and Matthew Richardson, what we've seen of Melbourne this year, the fact that they're undefeated at the MCG, this Demons team tracking toward a double chance and a top 4 finish.
6: Yeah, I mean, you've got to start really taking note now. I think everyone's sort of thinking, oh, yeah, they're going well, but haven't been taking them. That's a serious top 4 threat, but they keep winning. They keep winning here. And the way they play, they're good at intercept. When they get the ball, they've got a good system. They've got good ball movement. And you've got a young forward who's suddenly realised, well, he's shown in glimpses, but he's starting to realise he's a serious forward in this competition, as he should be. Once you get up into those 70 games and the amount of time that they've put into him, you know, he played a fair bit of twos last year. So he's starting to really get his craft now and going well. And that was probably the missing piece. A good key forward. Well, he's starting to become one. And when you got Pickett, you got two. You got an all-time great in the ruck and a guy, Pickett, who's an absolute A-pluser. You're going to be in every game. You got Disco Turner down back, who's, and Jake Lever, who are really good interceptors. And you've just got good run and carry and skill across the ground. Langford, Windsor, Sparrow, Rivers is back in form. It's a good-looking lineup, this Melbourne lineup, with experience. You've got Steele in there as well. So we like what we see. You've got to take them seriously.
4: Shorey, quick word. What do you want to see from Richmond going into the second half? They're outscored 4-7 to 1-3 in that second quarter.
7: They've got to find a connection from the mid to the forward line. It's just been non-existent. And if they're going to make a mistake, I'd rather them go deep and try and get some stoppages, because the flow coming out of there at ground level is just killing them. They're getting slaughtered. Like, Bowie's been fantastic for them. Lever's up there as in the marking option. Jave's had a great half too. So yeah, just get some control. If you're not going to mark it, cause a stoppage, get it, and then get behind the ball, defend deep.
8: Underway in the second half, 34-point margin in favour of Melbourne. Houghton, you know, got some high contact there and will take a free kick.
7: Gee, hope he's all right. He got slung around into that by a tackle or someone holding one arm.
8: Come up holding his neck there.
7: Yeah. Hope he's okay.
8: Hands off to Banks. Banks now will put it up inside the 50 with a punishing kick. Back there was Turner. There's been a whistle and a hole. It's going to go to Noel Bolter.
6: Yeah, well done. And there's some teammates getting over to him, Taj Houghton. 10th game of footy. Put his head over it. Went into danger. And won a hard contested ball. Richmond get a chance to kick a goal. I'm glad a couple of guys got over to him then.
8: That's what you're looking for. He's just not the razzle dazzle. He's got that as well. That's what you want to see. Now, Bolter lining up for the first major of the second half. He comes in, lets it go from outside the fifth. It's a big, long kick. It won't quite get the trip. Colstrip waiting down. Rivers will concede behind and walks it over the line as Richmond got a 4-6-30. Melbourne are 9-9-63.
4: In the first one or two, the Tigers put a bit of pressure on Melbourne as Rivers touches it on the turn.
7: That's risky. Dangerous.
4: Sends it to the outer wing. Well two done, on two contest. Great effort, though, from Lever. Was able to punch it on. Langdon there for the pull of the ball. Takes possession on centre wing. Sends it inside 50. Jefferson knocked away from him by Anand. Sharp. Van Rooyen, the latter, managed to get a handle away. Miller immediately wrapped up, no prior. Ball up, right forward pocket. Melbourne into attack. Punt road end.
7: That was brilliant by Lever because it was 2-on-1. If they got control, they rebound. He knocked the ball off.
4: Sure.
7: That's risky. He's dangerous.
4: Sends it to the outer wing. Well two done, on two contest. Great effort, though, from Lever. Was able to punch it on. Langdon there for the pull of the ball. Takes possession on centre wing. Sends it inside 50. Jefferson knocked away from him by Anand. Sharp. Van Rooyen, the latter, managed to get a handle away. Miller immediately wrapped up, no prior. Ball up,

0: 53 Richmond, 4-6-30.
1: Ball up, corners there, comes out, Langdon can gather. His handball's been shut down by Prestia, who sockers it forward. Fitzgerald now for Melbourne. Oh, you know, it was Taranto. That's well done. Then Taranto on the end of the handball to Lynch by hand. He's got space, Lynch here. He puts it inside the 50 to the forward pocket. Mansell couldn't take it with a second bite. Campbell has it now. Ralph Smith, Lynch, a fumble again. And a big man is brought down in the tackle by a couple of demons. And the umpire will come in and ball it up. 35 metres out from Richmond's goal.
2: Lever again. Another great spoil running backwards with the flight.
3: Saved a goal there, Lever. Yep.
0: Lynch, run up behind him. Houghton shrugged the Cozzy tackle, then with the look away handball. And as far as Chandler, though, of Melbourne, looks to clear the defensive zone. Broad knocked it down the throat of Rivers. Handball to Langdon, still right half back here for Melbourne. Rivers kicks up towards centre wing. That rain getting heavier, conditions getting tougher. That lead Melbourne holds, getting ever so longer in these conditions. Miller, Retschko, wanted to go back to Miller. Houghton looks to mop up. Got a little kick forward. Ball still bobbling around against the boundary line. Now there's holding. It's going to be a free kick going Richmond's way. And I reckon it's going to go to Retschko just between wing and half forward for the Tigers, still on that southern side.
1: So free kick Richmond. As Retschko will take it and kick it long and deep inside the 50. Bolter came from three deep, couldn't take the mark.
3: It's giving a good contest, Bolter.
1: Pickett at ground level, walks it over the boundary line, and we're going to have a throw in. Left forward pocket now for Richmond.
3: Yeah, he made a big contest at halfback, a big contest there, so he's throwing himself at it.
1: He always does, doesn't he? Gives a contest, Bolter. As the umpire will throw the ball back into play. 30 around from the Tiger goal. Can they crack through for the first major of the second half and try and build a bit of momentum? In it comes. Gawn got the better of that. Gathered in. Sparrow tackled. Then Curvis. Alga. Campbell from the pocket with the dribbling kick. Bolter might have a chance here. Just couldn't take it cleanly. Lever was closing on him quickly. They hit the behind post in the end, and we're going to have a throw in. So to the right forward pocket now for Richmond. Spent a bit of time inside their 50. As they're trying to apply some forward pressure and snare a stoppage goal here.
0: Margin 33 in favour of Melbourne. Tyre Power scoreboard. Lynch, Gawn. Lynch wins it down. Prestia fighting for it. Goes again, Prestia. Now there's a free kick. It's going Melbourne's way. So Sparrow to be the recipient against Lynch. Get it out of the danger zone. No, concedes a bit of ground. Back to right half back. Ed Langdon. Again, touches it on the turf. No one coming toward him. And now with a long kick. Out of defensive 50 towards centre wing. Miller in front. Knocked it down. Retschko. Handball wasn't clean. So Rivers was able to intercept. But he turned it straight back over to Broad. He in turn able to get it to Mansell, who off a step. Sends it back inside forward 50. Bolter goes up. Not able to mark slippery old Sharon at the moment. Turner. Fitzgerald. Handball to Rivers, and now Rivers off right half back.
1: Give the handball to Langdon. Langdon will run with the football. Draw a man, handball to Lever. Lever has to be quick. Mansell was closing on him. Put the hands out to Bowie. Bowie executes the kick down the line. Broad couldn't take it cleanly. Sharp now with a loose footy. Out to Langdon by hand. Langdon will pop it up inside the 50. Ooh, Jefferson goes to ground. Pickett pouncing on the loose ball from the pocket. It goes across the face of goal and rolls out for a throw-in. And Jefferson might have fallen awkwardly there in the marking contest. Gets up a little hobbled. The umpire will throw it back into play. It's left forward pocket now for Melbourne. As Jefferson gets into a bit of a gallop. Throw-in here, deep forward 50 stoppage for the Demons. And it comes, Gawn able to work it down. Sparrow can't take it cleanly. Trusai's in there, jumps on top of it. And the umpire will have it. A ball up deep inside 50 now for Melbourne. The Demons by 33 points on the Tyre Power scoreboard.
0: Tigers, Camilla forward to concede. Left forward pocket. Melbourne into attack. Now Curvis. Well, it down. I reckon that's come off the boot of Gawn and should be a team Tigers ball and will be.
3: So Richmond in this position here in this second half, got to try and get some switches. I don't care if you give up a goal. You can't just keep going down the line.
0: Trezai short. Miller. as Banks running around.

0: back, ignores that. He's going to be told to play on here, Ben Miller.
1: Yeah, like Ben Miller kicking long.
0: He comes down the line, setting himself for it with a nice little leap underneath with Ralph Smith. Couldn't take the mark. Hard fought ball at ground level, smothered off the boot again by Ralph Smith off Sparrow, and a boundary throw in right below the 3AW 5AA commentary box on this northern side of the MCG. Wet, wintry afternoon here at the Melbourne Cricket Ground. It's the Demons by 33, 63, place 30.
1: What's happened here? Oh, just a little something's coming down the wires. He's just gone to it's lasso.
2: Lasso.
1: That must have come from the arc then, because no umpire was involved.
3: They have a look at those in the arc.
1: Just one thing about Benny Miller, man's got to know his limitations. I reckon he's got it. Once he gets it, quick handball, or just kick the ball long. You don't want him trying to invent short passes.
2: Bricky to Sparrow now, who plays on, runs and then launches long up inside the 50 for the Demons. Dan Curvis with a big fist. Comes down to Harvey Langford, taken by Banks. Handball, Anand. He's able to clear it for Richmond.
1: Oh, well,
2: that was Turner. Made a real beeline for that, Sharon.
1: Would he be All-Australian, as in squattish?
3: Oh, he'd have to be.
1: You'd have
3: at least
1: be.
3: Being having his name come up. Van Rooyen.
2: Kick inside the 50. Looms large again. Van Rooyen. He's taken a second bite. Don't think he got first hands to it. The umpire will come in and ball it up. There was a quick kick towards goal.
3: You know you're
2: goal.
3: Confident when you're just exploding and launching at the ball. He's seeing it and thinking he can mark everything at the moment, Van Rooyen.
2: He's having fun. 33-point lead in favour of Melbourne. We have a ball up inside their 50, about 30 out from their goal.
0: Then Curvis and Gorn to go once more.
1: Oh,
0: Gorn wins it. Pickett, Robes, ran out of tarmac, run down by Floston. Sparrow picks it up, it's forced over and a boundary throw in.
1: Good great tackle. Wasn't a great set play though. Just leave that pocket empty, players back behind the contest, and just Latrell Pickett just ran full bore into space.
0: 8 minutes into this third quarter for the white glove mover, just the one behind added to the scoreboard. That was in favour of the Tigers. 33-point lead to Melbourne. Ball thrown in. Gorn slaps it down. Melcham rode a bump from Dan Curvis. Then socketed straight to Floston, who clears the defensive zone, but it's coming back. Good mark taken by Langdon. Been impressive this afternoon for Melbourne. Wheels and goes on the right. Sets it up underneath it. Langford. Jefferson spilled down. Sparrow off a step. Hit the stick for the first time this afternoon.
1: Hello.
4: Hello.
3: Hello.
1: Someone's awake.
0: Wilbur Post. Behind a piece in this third quarter. 9-10-64 Melbourne. Richmond 4-6-30. Tyre Power scoreboard.
2: First Wilbur for the afternoon as Miller brings the ball back into play. Kath was there, couldn't take it cleanly. Trisize takes it away. Handball to Campbell. Gee, have a look at the pace on him. Seth Campbell. He has a couple of bounces. Told to dip. Well, that was a good chase. Campbell inside 50. Alga got down low and it bounced over the boundary line. And we're going to have a throw in. Tolstrup made good ground there.
1: Did he what?
2: And we're going to have a throw in. Probably forced him to kick it a little wider.
1: They're both coming to the bench too, so Tolstrup's probably got that matchup.
2: They're both gassed coming to the bench after that big gut run up the members' wing. Umpire will throw the ball back into play. Inside 50 here for the Tigers. Taken by Lynch cleanly out of the ruck. His kick was blanketed. Ricocheted away. Harvey Langford. Put it on to Windsor. Windsor now kicks it up the members' wing. That will be a lasso free.
3: Yeehaw!
2: Yeehaw! Can we get a sound effect?
1: Yeehaw!
2: That's
1: sound like your pants were too tight.
3: They are.
2: Coming back to Anand. Anand now to half forward. It's off hands. Nice work. Well done, Ralph Smith. All clean hands. Trisize. Back to Ralph Smith. Threads the handball. Prestia able to shake out of the tackle. Goes short. Coming in too hot that time for Lynch. Picked up. Ralph Smith involved again. Lynch with the outside of the boot. Hits the stick.
1: Hello.
4: Hello.
3: Hello.
2: On a score. But that was a good build-up. Some nice sharp hands in tight by the Tigers. 19-64 Melbourne. Richmond 4-6-30.
0: Still on 499 goals is Tom Lynch. But he got a Wilbur for his trouble.
3: Did anyone touch that, did they? Oh, no, they did.
0: They did. So it'll be thrown back in. Just forward of centre wing for Richmond. So the majority of this third quarter, all in Richmond's attacking half. But they've only gained 1 point. Ball thrown in. Gorn and Nan Curvis. Gorn slaps it forward. Smart by Banks. Tried to knock it on. coming, couldn't get the pick up, and Nand went to ground hard as he was tackled by Jefferson and a ball up right on centre wing.
1: I tell you what, there's one thing we're missing about Melbourne. They are ratchet. Once the ball is in just open space, they're really pressuring.
0: And Curvis grabbed it out of the ruck. Now there's a free kick for a throw. Everyone stopped. Advantage goes Richmond's way. Here's Presti. A dangerous bounce on a slippery surface. Runs to 51. Now inside 50. Out the back. Lafau was held. Got his footing back. Dribbled it along the ground. It was met there by Elgar. Elgar kicked the goal. It was messy. It was ugly. But it was 6 points. So the goal to the Tigers brings the margin back under 5 goals. And on the Tyre Power scoreboard, it is Richmond 5-7-37, Melbourne 9-10-64. And this is 3AW Sunday Footy.
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3: So Jasper Alger kicks his 12th goal of the year. So he's been a positive. He's only played his 8th game today, kicking, 1.4 goals a game. So they've found a medium-sized forward there.
2: We return back to the middle. McCullough's got the handball out. Taken away by Fitzgerald, though, who kicks the half forward. Flostone, with the intercept, takes the mark at centre-half back. Thought about the switch there, Richo. This time goes straight.
3: That's better. At least they took ground and should have given that handball receive there.
1: Oh, keep rolling.
2: Cumming is going to go now. Kicks it to left half forward. Setting himself was Ralph Smith. Couldn't take the mark. Lynch. He'll gather. Oh, he can't bend over and gather that one. Melbourne first to it. This is a chance for Aiden Johnson. Oh, Taranto. Great clean pickup to Ralph Smith. Oh, a spin and a snap. Oh, he's hit the bottom of the post.
1: Hello.
5: Hello.
2: A great little manoeuvre from Ralph Smith.
1: Jeez, we've had four posters.
2: They've come with a flurry, the posters, the Wilbers. 26-point margin in favour of Melbourne.
0: It's a very Wilber quarter. Bowie to bring it back into play. But again, all in Richmond's attacking half. They can maybe put through another couple. Put a bit of pressure on the D's. Bowie clears defensive 50. Now, it might be a free kick up the ground. So I reckon Bowie caught one late.
3: She plays a... got to realise now, you just can't make any contact once there's been a kick. They pay it every time, no matter how slight it is.
0: Johnson to Fitzgerald to Jack Steele. I've loved his season at Melbourne, Jack Steele.
3: He's been a great pickup.
0: And he goes back to Aiden.
3: But he's
0: Johnson.
3: Got the real mo, hasn't he, Johnson?
0: Johnson inside 50. Out the back, Jefferson.
1: Genius bloke.
0: Held his ground against Anand. And Matthew Jefferson takes the mark 40 metres out, not quite a 45-degree angle.
1: Gee, he's a dangerous matchup now because he plays above his height, doesn't he? Just the way that he reads the play, he can jump on top of your head too. So they've found one here.
3: So that late hit by LaFau, that costs you now. Mm. You've had it trapped in your forward half. Sloppy bit of play. You give up this now probably.
0: His second season with the Demons, Matt Jefferson kicks the goal. His first of the afternoon. And you're right, Matty. It all came from that down the ground free kick against Michaelty Lafau. Melbourne 10-10-70. Richmond 5-8-38. That is on the Tyre Power scoreboard. Around the grounds with 7 minutes remaining in the opening quarter of the Gabba, it's Brisbane 3-5-23. Essendon zilch. Full stop.
2: That's going to be a very good forward combination, those two, Van Rooyen and Jefferson, for the next decade if they can stay out there together. Two big targets up there. And what's Jefferson now? Richo, it's only his 17th game, but he looks like he's got some ability.
3: He has. A couple of good contested marks today. Just got to keep playing him, Matty. Get games in.
2: 32-point lead now for Melbourne. Comes to Aiden Johnson. Rockets up and onto the boot. And straight to Flostone, who gathers down low. Kicks out wide here. After coming, Campbell will arrive and gather. He puts it up inside the 50. Here's Lafau moving into the lead. He couldn't take the mark, though.
3: Got to mark those. I know it's wet, but you're a key forward.
1: You've got to mark them.
3: Bread and butter.
2: Well, Trill Pickett was able to clear it.
3: Yeah, that's you just got to flatten your hands out slightly there and just bring it down to your chest because he didn't have any opponent.
2: Ed Langdon kicks to the wing.
1: Bolter just did the same.
2: We'll take a Bolter. They got a forward, though. He's coming.
3: Grill
2: has got some good pace, hasn't he? And he has a crack from outside the 50. It's a fair effort, but through for a point. Grill in the box last week. He was managed last week, back this week. And a minor score for the Tigers. 31-point lead in favour of Melbourne. We've got still nine remaining on the whiteclubmovie.com.au clock. Third quarter.
0: Jake Bowie just shrugs his shoulders. Runs out to the southern side. Steele. Having a mark on his chest. Slips the handball back to Bowie. Campbell gives chase. Bowie gets away from him. Sends it to the wing. Nice mark taken by big Tom Lynch on centre wing.
3: He's having a run in the ruck, Lynch. I don't mind that. Get him into the game.
0: Lynch back toward half forward. LaFau in front. Couldn't mark. Down to Mansell. He's wrapped up.
2: That was a Robert Walsh move, wasn't it?
1: But I think Bolter's in the ruck. But Lynchy just followed his man up the ground. Turner is trying to link up.
0: Ball up. Left half forward. Richmond again into attack. Bolter. Mansell. Knocked it on. Steele. Stole it away. Gave the handle. Sparrow. Kicks forward. But waving on the wing. Nick Floston takes the mark for the Tigers.
2: Well, Stone looks across ground. He's going to go direct with the kick.
1: Yeah, good kick.
2: Very nice kick. Mark has been taken by McAuliffe.
1: Got to take them. Got to keep taking those, Richmond.
3: The next one's the one they've had trouble with today.
2: He's outside the 50. Now he goes long and high. It's a real high ball right to the line. We get a fist to it. Melbourne, it's over the boundary line. We're going to have a throw-in. So the Demons defenders combining well there. Throw-in left forward pocket. I'll get down to Amelia in a moment. I think this rain is dead set set in now, Amelia. I don't think it's going away anytime soon.
5: It doesn't feel like it down here. No, since this quarter started, it has not stopped. It's only gotten heavier. Maybe a touch lighter right now, but definitely not. No sign of stopping.
2: It was a lot heavier earlier in the quarter. It's still fairly heavy as Melbourne is trying to clear it. Trusize back with a flight. He couldn't take the mark. Brown got the handball off coming, but he's turned it over. Laurie. It's the handball to Windsor. Windsor to Rivers. Rivers sweeps the handball inboard. To Sparrow. To Tolstrup, who is running by. He kicks the half forward. Van Rooyen on the stretch. Arms chopped by Miller. That's the only thing he could do to stop that. And Van Rooyen has the free kick for Melbourne.
0: So Van Rooyen, a good 75 from home into the pocket. Pickett's there. Oh, Melksham. Use the body. Handball to Latrell. Pickett. Go. Latrell kicks the goal, his first of the afternoon. And for all the forward play that Richmond had had, Melbourne go up the other end, kick the goal, game high 37-point lead in favour of the Demons. 11-10, 76 Melbourne, Richmond 5-9, 39. That is all on the Tyre Power scoreboard. 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
1: Well, that comes from a team that has got fantastic running patterns. You could see Van Rooyen go from the centre corridor out to that point, and he had a winger who could work with him. It was just brilliant the way they've been really well drilled. Yeah, the really good sides in the competition know where their outlets are whenever they get into a certain area of the ground, and that's why they just got that goal then.
3: Unfortunately, there, Richmond, two defenders just spoiled each other.
2: Back in the middle we go.
3: Nathan Broad spoiled his own teammate.
2: Taranto caught holding the ball. Nice work by Aidan Johnson to lay the tackle. He'll take the free. He'll kick long. Where's Van Rooyen? He's pushed out of the contest that time and mark taken by Miller. Back there for the Tigers. He goes out for Tom Brown, who takes the mark at left half back. Brown will look to the southern wing. The three heads. Out there for Piker, who didn't take the mark. It was low down and he had to trap it and luckily got to it before it was a lasso free. We're going to have a throw-in. Zane Piker kicked his first goal in AFL football in the opening quarter. 37-point margin in favour of Melbourne. Umpire to throw the ball back in. And Curvis and Gawn. Gawn just slaps it forward. And smashed forward by Sparrow. Then hit forward by Melksham. And he's locked up as soon as he takes possession. And we're going to have a ball up in inside the 50 for Melbourne, 45 out from their goal.
0: Check the score at the Gabba in a moment. Brisbane in complete control there. Ball in the pocket. Chandler keeps it inside the field of play. Oh, he stepped around and then snaps back. Misses to the near side.
1: Rich, yeah. That's the second time that set play from Maxi Gorn then.
3: He does. He likes hitting them out long. Up at the Gabba, it's 5-6-36 to one behind.
0: Here at the MCG, Melbourne 11-11-77.
1: Lord Nelson. Nelson.
0: Richmond 5-9-39, Tyre Power School.
2: Thanks to bring the ball back into play for Richmond. This time he comes out to the member side. Gorn in front, couldn't take the mark, brings it to ground. Prestia is at his feet, handball to Grill. Grill just flicks the handball wide. Prestia goes down the line. Had to be precise with the kick he was.
3: No, give it Bolter. To Grill. Give the hands.
2: Grill's running past. No, he didn't. Nah.
3: Actually, Smith cut that off pretty well then.
2: Bolter bombs away and kicks it inside the 50. LaFau will get there. Big jump also from Mansell. Comes down to Fitzgerald. Nicely done, Melbourne. Now Windsor under the pump. Look away. Handball was nice to Lever. And then Turner clears it. Back to the members' wing. Gorn down the line and killed by Nankervis. To the boundary line in front of the interchange gates, we're going to have a throw-in.
3: Been a pretty good battle between the two veteran ruckmans. I wouldn't say Max has had a dominant day. He's had the 10 disposals. Nankervis has had 10 and kicked two goals. So it's we nearly got to give Nank the points there today.
0: Just under 6 minutes remaining in the term for the white glove mover. Gorn, Hamble, Fitzgerald taken into the turf. Managed to get the Hamble away. Tolstra. His ball knocked away. The free kick over the shoulder. It's going to go Melbourne's way. So against Dion Prestia and Fulton Tolstrup.
1: The only thing with Maxi Gorn, he's had 28 hitouts to 14 and 9 of them been to advantage.
0: Tolstrup for right half forward. Turner steps around LaFau. Drives it to Melksham. Could it mark Banks. Out the back. Handled. Sam Cumming releases. And now Rechko. Runs down the southern wing. Langdon gave chase. Just Rechko gets a handball away.
3: Just missed basic handballs, the Tigers.
0: Piker. Seth Campbell knocked it toward the boundary line. Howes was able to keep it in. Got a handball to Sharp. Handball to Turner. Handball to Langdon. Langdon against the boundary line. Kicks the half forward. Josiah Pickett couldn't mark. Recovered. 51 from home. Coming through for the mark. Aidan Johnson. He spilt it at the death. Fighting for it, Windsor. Johnson goes once more. Tom Brown looks to clear clearing ball. He does. And at left half back, the Tigers can settle for a moment. Richmond 5-9-39. Melbourne 11-11-77 on the Tyre Power scoreboard.
2: Rechko does have a breath there and then kicks it to the wing. A foul will be in the mix here. Gorn, though, went for the second bite but didn't bring it down. Campbell tackled. Sharp takes it. Whistle. Free kick and a hold will go to the Tigers. You're right, Richard. Just those basic fundamentals.
3: The one I'm talking about, Rechko had a player out four to the footy in Piker. If he hits the handball, Piker could have almost ran to 50. Misses the handball. Ball's back in dispute. So they're just little skill errors that really hurt.
2: Here's the switch. Anand takes it at half-back, comes out to the members' wing. Krill's going to take off now, take the initiative and drive it long inside 50. Bolter! Oh. Maybe a tad too early. Jeff is able to clear it. Bolts a couple, comes to Melksham. Melksham now gets the handball off. Oh, nicely done. Chandler sold a bit of candy and took off. He'll give the handball off now. The Harvey Langford, wide ball for Van Roy, and a bit too wide for him though, and the
1: double
2: big man
1: touch.
2: Takes it over the boundary line, and we're going to have a throw in. 50 around for Melbourne's goal. Looks like he's enjoying his footy at the moment, Jacob Van Roy. It's a 38-point lead to Melbourne.
0: Ball to be tossed in right on attacking 50 for the Demons. 77 plays 39. Ball thrown in. Nankervis out in front of Gorn. One it down. Should have been a free kick over the shoulder to the Tigers, but Piker, handball to Prestia, handball to Ralph Smith, runs inboard to get away kick. From Fitzgerald, kicks into the centre of the field. Mark taken by Zane Piker on debut this afternoon to the southern side. Mark taken for the Tigers by Ralph Smith, sends it inside forward 50. Is Taranto held? No, he wasn't. Ball to be thrown in, left forward pocket, Richmond into attack. City end of the MCG. That rain continues to fall. Go, Richo.
3: At least if the Tigers can find a way here to score a goal, you know, they win the quarter. That that's a win. You just got to take small wins.
0: Ball thrown in. Bolter and Nankervis. Bolter and Gorn, I should say. Pressed here at ground level. Threw it out for Mine. Cumming. Handled offensively. Rechko to Bangs. Back to Rechko from 50. Launches toward the goal square. Lynch came through late. Lever couldn't hold on to it. Langford a handball. Bowie more than happy to take it out of bounds. Throw in right forward pocket. Still Richmond into attack.
2: With just under three left to play in this, the third quarter.
3: Nearly quarter time at the Gabba. 5-6 still to three behinds.
2: Ball thrown back into play. Down to Houghton. He was taken high. We'll take a free. Taj Houghton, he made the most of it, I think. But well, the high contact was there.
3: He got it because he got on the move, Matty. Now, definitely
1: no
3: a free
1: doubt.
3: Kick.
1: No doubt.
3: Yeah, but he got on the move. You get proactive in this game and things come your way. He got proactive. Jath ripped his head off.
1: Well, it's still there. But
2: so Taj Houghton.
3: It was a free, though.
2: Yeah, it was a free. I like him. He hasn't had a big impact today, but I think he's one for the future. The Tigers fans can be happy about and excited about. 45 metres out directly in front. Houghton has sprayed it to the right-hand side.
1: 11 possessions for the game. Should have converted there, though, but yeah, there's something there. There's no doubt about that.
2: 5-10-40 Richmond. 11-11-77 Lord Nelson, Melbourne. 2 minutes remaining in the third.
0: Ball back out to the wing. Oh, Van Rooyen over the back. Gorn in front, though, takes the mark. So we'll have a look at the live ladder at three-quarter time, where it has Melbourne at the moment. Gee, they're in a very strong position approaching the final six rounds. Bowie puts it inside forward 50, brought out the back. Steps around still, I'll turn it straight over. Gave it to Langford, handball to Jefferson, handball to Sharp, handball to Sparrow. Sparrow from 40, goal. Star 21 goal of the day, Tom Sparrow. Melbourne 12-11, 83. Richmond 5-10-40. That's all on the Tyre Power scoreboard. And again, their methodology, Melbourne, of just working the ball, yeah, finding the gap, sharing it around, even in these conditions, fairly admirable.
3: Yeah, and it comes from a Richmond mistake.
1: Well, Houghton misses one. You come up the ground. They haven't been able to defend from the back half nearly all game, mainly because in general play, Richo, they've bombed the ball, but just the speed. I tell you what, Melbourne, they play this ground really well.
3: Don't they?
1: And the speed factor on a dry track in finals time, I don't know whether they're the upper echelon, but they're close. They're having a dip at it.
3: Well, if you don't get the double chance, they'll be travelling in the,
1: yeah,
3: you know, so that makes it hard. But, gee, they're hard to beat here.
2: It's a fortress for them, isn't it? For a kick in the middle for Richmond.
3: It's 9-0.
2: They're really eyeing a top four spot now. I mean, yeah, with Geelong dropping right away, there's a spot there to jump up and try and grab. And I reckon Melbourne have got their eye on it.
3: Of course they have.
2: Up inside the 50 for the Tigers. Lynch couldn't take the mark. He was in a one-on-one. Comes down to Campbell. Oh, his kick's been stolen by Cozzy Pickett, who comes out very wide with a kick there. Royan just walked it over. And we're going to have a throw-in just outside the 50 for Richmond. Just over a minute left to play in the third quarter. It is a Melbourne 43-point lead. 12-11-83, Richmond 5-10-40. As the umpire throws the ball back into play, Gorn just smashes it back towards the boundary line. Ball stayed in momentarily and then eventually was taken out by Banks, and we'll have another throw-in. So inside the last minute of play in the third, with the Demons leading it by 43 points, with the rain continuing to tumble down on a winter's day. Winter's turning into night here at the MCG.
0: Ball tossed in. Cross half forward for Richmond. Taranto kicks it high and around his body. Able to come through for the spoil was Rivers. Bounced up Langford. He was taken high by Presti. No free. Sparrow tried to get a clearing ball only as far as Nankervis. Handballed it to Cumming. Cumming turned it over to Gorn. Gorn kicks off half back. Foot race on here. Ball bounces up on the wing. Van Rooyen came charging through. Went without the Sharon. Ball comes to ground. Banks goes hard. Tried to knock it on. Coming through. Picking it up for Richmond was Trezise. Got a little handball away to Taranto. Taranto's look away. Handball interjected by Lindsay. He gave it back in turn. Langford, I should say, gave it back to Taranto. And then I think there's going to be a free kick against Seth Campbell.
3: It was late. It was against Banks on the boundary line. Again, he threw Langford to the ground, I think.
0: No one exactly knew what was going on there, and probably a good time to call three-quarter time on a Sunday afternoon into the evening here in Melbourne. It is the Demons, 12-11-83. Big leaders over Richmond, 5-10-48. 43-point lead to Melbourne. Their biggest win of the year this season, the Demons, 54 points. That was against Richmond back in round seven. They are well and truly on track to beat that this afternoon. 12-11-83 Melbourne, 5-10-40 Richmond. Earlier today, it was the Western Bulldogs by 16 over the West Coast Eagles at Marvel Stadium. And at the Gabba this evening, it is the Brisbane Lions taking on Essendon. And it's the Lions 5-6-36 at quarter time, leading the Bombers three behind. With thanks to Maccas, this is 3AW Sunday Footy.
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3: Even to three behind, so Lions have missed some easy goals. So, yeah, the Bombers are struggling. They've got a bit of ball movement here happening. They might be able to go inside 50 as they do. Straight to Brisbane, though. And out they come. So, yeah, that's going to be ugly up there, I'd say.
2: They've been good to watch, Shuri. Melbourne again today. Their fortress, yeah. The MCG.
15: Oh, yeah. Like I said, if you get to the finals and if they were to sneak the double chance, they'd be every chance of doing it here. They love the ground. They are a very, very quick side. And I loved it. They just move in a transition without even thinking at times. And the good sides do that because that's the way you split open, other good sides, let alone, a side who's building like Richmond.
3: It's a tight race for that top four now, isn't it? Because if Brisbane win, which
15: Geelong
3: they should.
15: Sort of allowed it happen.
3: Melbourne win. There's going to be three teams on 44, Hawthorn on 46, and then you'll have the Dogs just behind on 40.
15: And Geelong got St Kilda down at Alphabet Stadium too, yeah. Next week.
0: Final quarter about to get underway here at the MCG. A very dark night overhead. Those dark clouds, there might still be a little bit more rain to come over the next 30 or so minutes, with Melbourne leading by 43 points to start the final quarter earlier today. The Western Bulldogs 13-8-86, defeating the West Coast Eagles 9-16-70. So let's see if the Tigers can win the final quarter. Melbourne's biggest win of the year was 54 points. That was on Anzac Day Eve against the Tigers. What transpires here, Gawn pushed Nankervis in the ruck contest.
3: Gee, that was a brutal contest.
15: They were at it, weren't they?
0: Big Nank went to ground.
3: That's two committed guys there.
0: And they're both having a bit of a laugh about it. Now this time they can wrestle. Gawn looked to slap it clear. Chandler came up with it. Oh, don't argue on Kane McCorth. Gave the handle off to Sparrow, and Van Royen takes the mark to go back and kick his fifth goal of the afternoon. And who had that as their bold prediction?
15: Broken tackle.
3: Yeah, Richmond, it's a problem. They really have to do some work on this over the summer. They're a poor tackling team. More teams break tackles against the Tigers than anyone. They've only had 29 tackles today in wet conditions. To be honest, you've got to be better than that. You've got to lay more tackles than 29 in three quarters.
15: Especially
3: in wet
15: when
3: conditions.
15: You've been chasing backside all night, nearly.
0: His best this year is 6 in a game. He's directly in front here, 40 metres out. Jacob Van Royen has 5. 5 goals this afternoon, Melbourne, 13-11-89. Leading the Tigers 5-10-40. And that is all on the Tyre Power scoreboard. They went to safety sale. Buy 3 and get 1 free on selected Toyo tyres. The fact that Jacob Van Royen on a regular basis getting these hauls of 5 now, Richo.
3: That's huge.
0: That's a confidence booster not only for him,
3: so
0: but
3: who
0: the
3: was
0: Demons.
3: He 6 against?
0: That was against the Saints.
3: So he kicked 6 against the Saints. This is his third bag of 5 this year.
0: Yeah, kicked 5 against West Coast and Hawthorn as well.
3: So fourth bag of 5. Gee, I reckon only Curnow's the only other guy that's done that, to be honest, this year. 4 bags of 5, Curnow and Van Royen. So he's starting to really become the forward Melbourne want him to be.
2: Game 74 for Jacob Van Royen. 49-point lead to the Demons. We're back in the middle. And free kick is going to go the way of Gawn. Advantage taken by Steele inside the 50. Comes Jefferson this time. He couldn't get to it. Back there is Broad, Hamble and Nand. And Nand goes back to Banks. He gets it onto the boot and clears defensive 50.
15: Oh, well done,
2: but Steele back with a flight of the footy. Power Bay mark of the day contender there. Just for courage, he goes sideways to Gawn. Well, he can thump a Sharon. He can bomb it. He's just going to pull it and kick it into Melksham, who got hands to it, couldn't take it. Handball from Sharp was nice to Chandler. And then over the boundary line goes the footy, and we're going to have a throw-in. It's inside 50 for the Demons, 30 around from their goal, who lead it by 49 points early in the final term.
3: Richmond have got to make sure they grit their teeth and really fight this one out. You don't want this turning into a blowout.
0: Melbourne into attack once more. Gorn. Prestia. The handball. Rechko. Couldn't get boot to ball. Melksham. Found a gap. Gave a handball. Fitzgerald off a step. An absolute floater and out of bounds on the full. Melbourne 13-11-89. Richmond 5-10-40. Final quarter. All with thanks to Tyre Power. 3AW. Sunday footy. It's all with thanks to Maccas.
2: And it's Miller with the football now for Richmond. Deep in the back pocket, called the go. Goes up the line on the member's side. Botha had hands to that. Frankie going to come back to the Demons, though. And it's going to be Big Max Gorn. He'll take the footy, kick and a half out from Melbourne's goal. Short one. Turner. Got a nice afternoon. Turner now about to put it inside the 50. Kicks it to the forward pocket. Up goes Harvey Langford. Couldn't pull that one down. And then Flossstone has wrapped up
15: great
2: the
15: pressure. They cannot get the ball out of here, Richmond, at the moment. Melbourne has set up beautifully behind play. Levers of a kick and a half behind.
3: They're really well drilled, coached, aren't they? Well drilled.
2: Ball out. We're going to have a throw in. Yeah, given the fact that, you know, usually with new coaches coming in, could take you know a couple of years to put a game plan together.
15: No, I can't get that.
3: It's a bit like Carlton though. The bones were there with what Goodwin had with his contested footy.
2: And just a tweak.
3: Yeah, and you can tweak the ball movement, but their bones of winning the footy was always there.
2: Ball thrown back in. McAuliffe is able to clear it for Richmond. Only as far as Howes, who gets back and takes it midfield out to Windsor. Windsor's got it 70 metres out from goal. It's
3: right, so Richmond have got, they've got 15 players back in deep 50 here. You should be able to defend this entry.
2: It's going to go inside here from the boot of Bowie. I need a clean mark, Melbourne. Oh, Harvey Langford was up there, almost took it. And then had to rush it onto the boot and clear it. But they've got to cover it again as Rivers takes the mark for Melbourne.
0: Rivers still 60 from home. As Richo said, grounded forward line. Rivers decides to take on Lynch. Steps around him. Into the pocket. Melksham. Van Royen. Out in front.
15: Benny Miller. He can't take a trick. His own teammate just went for the mark but knocked him out of the way when the content. That was Bill. Who was it? Flossstone took out the young kid who I don't mind. Anand. Just took him out of the play.
0: So this will equal.
3: He was always going to mark it, though.
15: Oh, well,
3: he had him done.
15: It helps when the blokes get knocked over.
0: This will equal his career best of 6 in a game.
3: It's the first Demon since Jesse Hogan to kick back-to-back bags of 5, 2018.
2: Good research.
0: Comes in.
15: Oh, there you go.
0: To the near side.
3: Well, Matty, you just, during the week, you've just got to plough through your notes. That's what you can come up with.
15: Yeah, well done, Damien.
0: 13-12-90 Melbourne.
3: It wasn't Damien.
0: Richmond 5-10-40.
3: Was on the screen on Channel 7.
2: The magician never gives away his tricks.
3: Oh, no, that's right. No.
2: Kick out to the wing. Just spending all the time in Melbourne's forward half here. Richmond, as you said, Shuri can't get it out. Quick kick out of there. High one to the wing. Rising was Max Gorn. He couldn't complete it. Howes is able to get a boot to ball and kick it back to half forward. Oh, McAuliffe spills the beans. Banks sells a pup that time to Flossstone, who's brought down on the tackle. And we're going to have another ball up just outside the 50 for Melbourne. They lead by 50. Thrown up. And Curvis wins that one down. Steel first to it. Gathers. Had plenty of time to look up and survey an option. He goes searching for Jefferson, who can't complete the mark. And then Melksham, who was really good early, wrapped up. And we're going to have another ball up. It's 40 out from Melbourne's goal.
0: They can't get it in there. Attacking half of the ground, even the Tigers at the moment. It's all in Melbourne's attacking half. Melksham goes hard once more. Tackled. And another ball up.
15: So 7-0 inside 50.
0: So the Demons with North Melbourne next week at Marvel Stadium. Geelong here at the MCG and then the Gold Coast at People First Stadium. You'd have to say they'd be the favourites in all three of those matches at the moment. Here's Rivers once more. He's tackled. Got the handball off. Langford couldn't take it. Well done. Oh. Sam Cumming. Too much on the handball. Out of LaFau. LaFau still fighting for it. Gave the handball to Prestia. Prestia ran past it. Jarrell thought Rivers was dumped in that tackle. No free kick. Jaff still fighting for it. handballs it off. Bailey Laurie handballs forward. And now Fitzgerald around his body to the wing. And that's a great mark. Taken for the Demons. Sharp off to the races. Sends it inside.
3: No. That is a disgrace.
15: That is the worst. Oh, he reckons it was over the... That was an out for the umpire. He said it was over the shoulder down the field. Well, it should have been brought back because that was on the impact of the kick. Wasn't after the kick or anything.
0: So Sharp got the kick away.
15: That's a bad decision.
3: Oh, he set over the shoulder.
15: He got himself out of jail there, no doubt.
3: That was not a good decision at all.
0: So a free kick down the ground. Max Gorn, the recipient. Very slight angle, 40 metres out to make it a 56-point lead to Melbourne. In comes Big Max. Oh, we like a Big Max. Kicks the goal. 56-point lead to Melbourne. And if it stays at this level or higher, it'll be their biggest win of the year. And they've done it in pretty tough conditions as well. 14-12-96. Richmond 5-10-40. It's AFL Power School.
3: Yeah, so what happened there? Kane McAuliffe tackled the kicker as he kicked it, so it wasn't late.
15: Nah.
3: And I reckon the umpire realised, and there was a hand sort of on his shoulder.
15: He made that up.
3: But yeah, it wasn't. Was shocking. You can't pay that. So that's a harsh one there against the Tigers and Kane McAuliffe. Having a look at the ladder, the Melbourne Demons move up into sixth position on the live ladder.
2: Yep, they're right in it. Put it up to their eyeballs, the Demons. We never thought that Taj Houghton is going to get the centre clearance for Richmond. He kicks the half forward on the stretch. Ralph Smith couldn't complete the mark. Ed Langdon at the bottom of that pack. And the umpire's going to come in and ball it up.
0: Just a score for Brisbane. Maddie, the Lions, 7-8-50 midway through the second quarter. The Bombers still yet to kick a goal. They're four behinds.
2: Wow. Seems to be wrapped if you're a Melbourne fan.
3: Yeah.
2: With what they've produced this year so far. Here's McAuliffe with the football. I want to bring rain. Rain's already here. Down there is Steele. A drop of the football. Handball to Ed Langdon. Might check his numbers in a moment. He's had a fair bit of it. Langdon gets it onto the boot. With thanks to Lamaro's. He rockets that one to the wing. And Miller is able to double grab that one back out on the wing.
15: 20 possessions to Langdon. They have not been inside 50 yet. How long have they been going in the quarter?
0: 11 minutes.
15: They have not been inside their 50-metre arc.
2: So Richko has got the football now and kicks to the left half forward to a pack. Turner got his fist into that and thumped it forward. Steele picks it up. Sparrow. Howes actually wanted it more. They were both fighting over it. Now Langdon now wins at a smooth mover. And Van Rooyen presents up to the wing now and takes the mark.
0: Five goals to Jacob Van Rooyen this afternoon. Fourth time he's done it this year. Kicks forward. A little bit much on the kick for Miller, who tried to intercept. Came down to Langdon. Handball to Latrell Pickett. Turned himself inside out. Got it to Langdon in the end. To Windsor. Back to Latrell Pickett. 53 out from goal. Sends it to the pocket. Lurking there. Kasiah Pickett. He's trying to get there. Pin to the footy. Chance for Richmond to clear through Banks. He goes short and finds Miller. You know when both Latrell and Kasiah Pickett are lurking. Danger sirens are going off. Ball on the wing. Steele. Ooh. Heavy tackle on Jack Steele. We'll see a ball up on that southern wing. Let's check the Tyre Power scoreboard with Melbourne. 14-12-96. Richmond 5-10-40. We have gone 12 minutes in the final quarter for the White Glove Mover.
2: Who's gone? Coming out with a Sharon. Laurie. Handball it, and Bowie just hacked it out of mid-air there and kicked the half forward. Bouncing footy.
15: Oh, well done.
2: Yeah, very nicely done by Trusai. Just to flick it backwards. McAuliffe has been attacked. With the handball away in hand. Trusai, short one, and Mansell takes it backward of the members' wing. Drives at the half forward now for the Demons. In comes Big Max Gorn, couldn't complete the mark. Jaff is there, as is Steele at the bottom of that, and we're going to have another ball up. What about a few of the individual numbers for Lamaro, Shuri? Who's had the most of it?
15: Bowie's had 28, been sensational. Fitzgerald, 25, and Taranto's had the 24, but been quieter the second half.
2: It's a good number for Fitzgerald.
15: Yeah, yeah.
2: 25 touches and Five clearances as well for Fitzgerald for Lamaro's.
15: Bowie, 778 metres gained. Love that.
2: Precise tackle picked up by Steele. What a pickup he's been. Sharp gets it down the line. And then, well placed here to take the mark. And he takes it for the Tigers back there across halfback.
0: So Nand, short across halfback. As Matty said, to Broad. Tigers with Hawthorn next week back here at the MCG. Doesn't get any easier. The Bulldogs at Marvel and then maybe the West Coast Eagles here at the MCG as the turnover again comes and Lever takes the mark.
15: You've got to be better than that. Was that hot and then? You've just got to improve that a little bit. Just thought he was under pressure.
3: Yeah,
15: he had plenty of space.
3: That was it, sure. It was referred pressure, but that's what Melbourne's done all day, right? Makes you think you're under pressure when you're not.
0: So this is what the Demons needed too. Just a bit of a percentage
15: bad
0: booster.
15: Kick here.
0: Shocking from Turner. Been singing his praises all day. Mansell, short, over the top. Mark taken by Elgar. Runs in, kicks the goal. Against the run of play, but the Tigers get one back. And it comes back to 50 points. And Jasper Elgar with a second goal this afternoon as the Tyre Power scoreboard reads 6-10-46 Richmond. Melbourne 14-12-96.
3: A tight race at Melbourne for the goal, Richmond for the goal kicking award. He's up to 13 now, Elgar. Haven't had a lot of goals this year, obviously. And he could win the goal kicking in his first year or first year of senior footy.
0: Is that award named after you?
3: No, it isn't. It's named after the great Michael Disco Roach.
15: Oh, really? Okay.
3: You'd be dirty. Great man, Disco.
15: You'd be dirty on that.
0: No, come on.
3: Michael Roach was my childhood hero, Tony.
15: Yeah, but that doesn't matter.
3: Don't you dare disrespect Disco.
0: Most goals on the MCG.
15: Yeah, mate.
2: How many times did you win that, Richard, the Michael Roach Award?
3: Seven times more than Roachy. I'm joking.
15: Roachy. You're not joking.
3: Roachy knows that.
15: Come on.
0: Someone's dirty, it's not named after him.
3: I know. Should be named after Jack Titus. Skinny Titus, 900 goals.
2: And Steele, he goes along with a kick inside the 50 for Melbourne. Back there is Miller. He's been wrapped up by Van Rooyen, and the umpire's going to come in and pull it up.
15: Is there any medals of that named after you, like second best and fairest, sir?
0: Second best and fairest.
3: No, there isn't, Tony.
2: Most behinds?
3: Most missed finals in nine.
15: I had a bar near the toilet on the first floor of the Collingwood Social
3: Club. Actually, there's a drain downstairs with number 12 written on it with a yellow sash. Honestly,
2: there is
3: right near the Collingwood rooms, the bar ones.
15: Oh, boy.
2: Steele having a crack at Joel.
3: Shane,
2: there.
3: When you get your car down there in the car park, just have a look. Go look at the drains near where they feed all the staff down outside the Collingwood rooms.
0: I'll see if my driver can point it out, Richard.
3: Oh, gosh.
15: I'd be worried about flat tyres if I were you.
3: Sheriff's got a few of his reservoir boys that dropped in.
0: Tell you what, it's going to be a wet walk through Yarra Park for you, Sean.
15: You'll get down there, mate, and your car will be on bricks.
0: Better than it being bogged.
3: Dougie Hawkins sent the boys from Brayshaw across, has he?
2: Braybrook.
3: Dougie reckons his skateboard was up on the milk bricks bar. After he came out of the milk bar.
15: And he went out to his mum, and his mum's taking the wallpaper off. He said, what are we doing, mum? Renovate? She goes, no, we're moving.
0: Harvey Langford from 50 metres out.
3: He's got all their good runs.
15: He's a beauty, Doug.
3: And you've heard him a million times.
0: Amelia.
15: You're still laughing.
0: Amelia, bring some sense to this broadcast, please.
5: No, I've actually been laughing my head off down here. I think everyone around me has been wondering what I'm listening to. So what have we got? There's no rain this quarter, which is nice for me and everyone included who's down here on the field. The crowd number is 32,893. A little sparse, lots of ponchos down here on the bottom level. But otherwise, they did try and show up.
2: Yeah, well done to those who showed up in trying conditions. Here's Melbourne with possession again. Steele just overcooked the handball to Tad. He goes Houghton to Ranto. Lynch. Ralph Smith, he's been okay today. He's able to gather. It was clean and a very nice kick as well to Cumming. This is a promising build here for Richmond. Might go for it himself. It's an unguarded goal square and a little bounce home.
15: Well done, son.
2: Really nice goal to Sam Cumming. That's his second.
3: Well, that's good to see. You can see that the kid in his first year can play. Nice for him to get a little bit of reward for effort today.
2: 17-52, Melbourne, 14-14-98 with under 8 minutes left in this final quarter on the whiteclubmover.com.au clock.
3: So Alga's got two. Cumming with a goal. The first game of Piker with a goal. So four of their seven goals basically come from first-year players. Two from Nankervison, Tim Taranto as well kicked a goal. No, Ryan Mansell, sorry. So it just shows you they've got the future will be okay. They've just got to get as many games in as they can in the next 18 months.
0: Ball back in the middle. There's a chance. Sparrow over the top. Fitzgerald and now Windsor. Kicks off centre wing. Inside 50. Ball bounced up. Chance for Jefferson. Too much on the handball for Chandler. Taken by Flauston. Handball. Tom Brown keeps it in defensive 50. And now Seth Campbell. Handballs to a runner in broad. He in turn links up with a teammate. Run here for Richmond through Grill. He handballs a little bit further out wide. And now Trezise.
15: Seth Campbell should get this. Oh, just bears. Seth Campbell gave that first handball in defensive 50. Should have received it back in the square. And then ran to the back of the square towards Richmond's 50. He was next in line. That's why I love seeing him in midfield.
0: Ball to be thrown in. Wing half forward for the Tigers. Into attack Richmond at the punt road end of the MCG.
2: Here it comes. Tigers knock it forward. Fitzgerald can't gather. He's able to soccer it off the ground. Aiden Johnson is tackled and lost it. Now Bolter grabs it and sinks the slipper into it up inside the 50. A clean mark. Now the Demons can go to work in defence. Foul taken by Mantle. He was wrapped up and lost it. Alga with a loose ball. Handball, a foul. Well, snap and goal. And Kelty LaFoul with a goal late in the piece for the Tigers.
3: Well, Melbourne's just dropped off a little bit of intensity, probably defensively, but at least the Tigers are playing it out with some late goals. Can often go the other way, of course, in these sort of games, so a little bit of consolation, I guess.
2: 40-point margin now. Richmond go to 8-10-58, Melbourne 14-14-98. What about LaFoul, Richard? How do you see his progress?
3: Well, for a guy that's coming from a fair way back as far as his, I guess, footy background. He was a rugby player early days. I think he can be, once you become a better team, he could be your third tall forward and competes hard, puts some tackles on. I think he's goal a game this year. I mean, that's pretty good in a team that's not scoring. He's improved a bit.
0: Around the grounds, Brisbane 8-10-58, leading the Bombers 5 behind. 3 minutes out from half-time at the Gabba. So another disappointing night ball for the Bombers. There's a free kick this time going Richmond's way.
15: Never tried. That's the only thing. Never tried to get rid of it.
3: Peter Wright's lining up for the Bombers' first goal here.
0: Grill to the outer wing. Elga did well to fight for it. Hamble. Seth Campbell gave it an argue for when he's prior. Now a chance for Tom Brown. High ball. Fitzgerald underneath that takes the mark. Between wing and half back for Melbourne, with the Demons 98, Richmond 58. Tyre Power scoreboard inside the final 6 minutes here at the MCG. A little junk time now. Howes, handball to Langdon, handball 20 metres forward. And now Cade Chandler wheels around. A bit of space, a bit of time. Handball to Van Rooyen. Van Rooyen squares it unselfishly, and Harry Sharp comes through to take the mark directly in front, 40 metres out.
15: Well, they put Maxi Gorn away, I think, for the rest of the game, so he's had a pretty solid hit out tonight. But, yeah, gee, Van Rooyen. It's a different bloke, isn't it? You just can't...
3: He's full of confidence now.
15: But you knew he had ability, and how he did not in the last 2 years. I know he had a couple of injuries, but he was dropped a number of times.
3: It's ball movement, too.
15: Yeah, true.
3: Melbourne weren't moving the ball like this last year.
15: No doubt.
0: So Harry Sharp coming in for goal. He's played every game this season. His shot on its way and just across the face for a minor score. Melbourne 14-15-99. Richmond 8-10-58 on the Tyre Power score.
2: Millett to bring the ball back into play. Straight down the middle he goes with an aggressive kick. Bolter takes it. Hands off. Hansel Grill was able to shake the tackle. And he'll go out wide here. Taken by Trezise, stumbles. Put the handball forward. Broad takes it. Picks it up and gives it to Prestia. Dion Prestia kick inside the 50. LaFau brings it to ground, but Windsor was there. Hands off to Chandler. Chandler now can share it. It'll come back inboard. Aiden Johnson. Fitzgerald goes long and deep with the kick. Here he is again. Van Rooyen, when you're hot, you're hot. And he takes another mark and will go back and line up the goal number six.
3: Yeah, he's instinctive now. He's quick to read the play. When you're in good form, you pick up the ball movement and the flight of the ball quicker than your direct opponent, and that's what he's doing. You're not second-guessing any of your movement. It's all instinctual. It all just comes to you pretty quickly, and that's where he's at the moment with his footy.
2: It's just in great rhythm. Jacob Van Rooyen for six goals, coming in from 45 metres out, just right of centre, on its way, and straight through the middle, he's got six.
3: Ball movement and the flight of the ball quicker than your direct opponent, and that's what he's doing. You're not second-guessing any of your movement. It's all instinctual. It all just comes to you pretty quickly, and that's where he's at the moment with his footy.
2: It's just in great rhythm. Jacob Van Rooyen for six goals, coming in from 45 metres out. Just right

0: time into him. It's been a battle at times in the last 18 months, but the new coach, the new ball movement, fast, exciting footy. Any forward line's going to thrive when you get ball movement like that, and he's really finding his groove now. He's a good size. He's coming into his peak years after 75 games. The next 100 are going to be pretty good for Jacob Van Ryan.
1: See, they're in a good position, Melbourne. Ruse, Geelong, Gold Coast, the next 3 weeks. They'll be favourites for all three. As now, Johnson out of the middle, tackled. Presty, the free kick, went with the handball. Well gave done. It off. McAuliffe, little chip kick inside 50, and now Sam Cumming can go back and have a shot at goal.
2: Yeah, well done. That was good vision then, because you could have just blown the ball towards the square, thinking get it deep and whatever, but just a bit of poise coming out of the midfield.
1: Made his debut against Melbourne, back in round 7 on Anzac Day Eve. He's got a bit of talent about him, this young man. Sam Cumming, from 45 metres out, 45 degree angle, kicks the goal. So that brings the margin back to 41. And given that it was looking like blowing out to 10 goals at one stage,
2: yep.
1: Richmond deserve credit, and in fact, at the moment, they're winning the quarter.
3: There were 4 goals
1: by
3: to 2.
1: A couple of points.
2: Is it? I thought it was 4 goals to 2 in this quarter. Is that right? I'll get that now, Shano. But no, look, all you got to do is give you something for the your fans, what you got for the future. And Cumming looks like he's got good poise. He finishes pretty well. And, they've finished it off. They could have, like you said, a blowout wouldn't have been good. 4 goals to 3 goals 4, sorry. That's right. So they're winning it by a couple of points, Shane. You're right. Well done, son.
1: I reckon I said that about 5 minutes ago.
2: Yeah, well, that's right. I was just trying to catch up on my stats here.
4: Couple of goals to Cumming. Well, we get the centre clearance inside 50. And Ryan again. They have not been able to scratch today. Richmond. Grill. Sockers it off the ground. Got a bit of high contact though. Free kick. So free kick at centre half back for Richmond for Sam Grill. 41-point margin in favour of the Demons. To midfield for Campbell. Campbell now will drive it to left half forward. Couple of flyers up. No one can complete the mark cleanly. Cumming fired the handball out to Brown. Brown wide on the kick. Oh, nice mark. That was back with the flight to size. Really good grab there. Power Bay mark of the day contender. Really late in the piece there. Out there, sure, in the Dom Sheep pocket, he's taking that mark, and he's going to line up for goal.
2: Great memories, Matty.
4: Thought I just mentioned that.
2: Yeah, I had the cup in my hand about a minute and a half out from the end of that grand final.
4: Did you have the cup in your hand when he was taking the shot?
2: Yes, because that put him ahead, of course. I did have the cup in my hand, and I think it was Dean Kemp I had to hand it over to, and I walked away like a mangy dog.
4: You did.
2: Unbelievable.
4: He's precise now from a tight angle.
2: It's a left footer, couldn't do it.
4: No, it's across the face and through for a point. So down to just under 90 seconds left to play. Richmond 9-11-65, Melbourne 15-15-105.
1: Don't forget the round and review coming up. Your calls after the game. Melbourne fans, Richmond fans. It's been a busy day of footy. You might hear from Essendon fans as well. They might have turned it off on the TV. It's been an ugly sight up there at the Gabba this afternoon. As Bowie out of defensive 50 kicks very, very wide, and in fact it's come off hands for a boundary throw in. Melbourne 15-15-105, Richmond 9-11-65. Ty Power scoreboard. Big win coming up for the Demons. Undefeated at the MCG this year, 9-0. A fortress, if you like. Prestia took Bowie out of the contest. And Jake Bowie will get the free kick. Still left half back. Might be among your votes, Shorey.
2: Yeah, been no very doubt impressive. About that. Been very good.
1: This afternoon, Jake Bowie to the wing, broad. Set himself over the back. Spilled to Floston. Kicks into the corridor, knocked away to Lever. And then just tacked off the ground. Bailey Laurie. Oh, here's Latrell Pick.

One way, then the other. Handballs it off. Lever back to Luttrell. Kick inside 50 and marked by Harry Sharp. And this may well be, and should well be, the last kick of the evening. Melbourne to come away either a 40-41 or 46-point win. Harry Sharp to kick after the siren. Sharp directly in front. Melbourne have the win. Margin the only question. From directly in front, 45 metres out, Harry Sharp puts the cherry on top. A 46-point win to the Demons. They are 9-0 at the MCG in 2026. And maybe, just maybe, top four beckons this year.

6 goals to Jacob Van Rooyen, 2 goals to Melksham, 2 goals to Gawn, singles to Jefferson, to Sharp, to Sparrow, to Caleb Windsor, Bowie and Latrell Pickett. And for the Tigers, 2 goals to Alga, 2 goals to Cumming, 2 goals to Nankervis, singles to Taranto, Lafau and Piker. Demons by 12 at quarter time, 34 at the half. They led by 43 points at three quarter time. They've run out winners here at the G. Their fortress by 46 points. It's a

0: Another win to Melbourne here at the MCG, a 46-point win over Richmond, 16-15, 111. What a season they are having. The Tigers finish the day 9-11-65. Let's get an initial reaction from Tony Shaw. We're going to take some calls. 133-693, our best call between now and 7. The two bottles of the Borderly handcrafted Heathcote Shiraz to give away. Get down to the Melbourne rooms as well. But let's get the thoughts of Tony Shaw with the Demons doing it again here at the G.
1: Yeah, just too good, too classy, well drilled, well coached. They understand what's happening in transition now. To you can score and score heavily if you take the game on. They've got it nearly all covered, matter of fact. And as I said, I looked at their list before the game, and I think everyone of their list, and well, say they're 23 who are there today, everyone has improved on what they had or gave up last year. Now, we know the game style's changed, but you still got to improve year in, year out, and it keeps going probably till the end when you're about 34, Matty, or 35, when it just stabilises. But that's the good thing about this side. And to play the ground like they do, they're fast. They understand that, you know, their running patterns are fantastic. So, they are a big chance if they were to get to the top four and get a double chance and play here. You'd say, well, with 9-9, nothing. And they're beating good sides too.
0: Yep.
1: The Tigers, long way off, we know that. Probably further than what people maybe thought. I thought we'd see a bit more of improvement right across the board this year. But it's not there at the moment, so it's going to be a long road, and I hope Adam Uze, and it's a hard position to be in because of the timing of taking over when they were such a great team. But I think he knows what's going on. Hopefully the administration see that too. But no, the D's are fantastic. And to think, you know, Cozzy Pickett had a good game, but nothing out of the, you know, out of the pack where you think normally he's having the 35 and kicking three goals and setting up. I reckon that's a great sign for him. A great sign from them. They all know their roles, and they all do it to a T at the moment. So well done to them.
0: The big story, I think, is Jacob Van Rooyen. Sure, he's 6 goals again today, 5 last week. He's kicked bags. He's playing with a lot of confidence. And
1: amazing,
0: it's interesting what Richo said, the ball movement. So, you know, this is coming from a forward in Matthew Richardson. When they get the ball movement right, forwards get confident. And, you know, he's certainly playing with confidence at the moment, Jacob Van Rooyen.
1: See, the opposition, if you're in control, you've got the ball, and you just want to hold and take it slow like they did, kick out wide, keep possession. Well, the defence just keeps dropping back. Either the ruckman will get back there, but every line comes back to you. But when, especially with the new rules now, when you can play on pretty quickly from a lot of areas, and the stand rule, that's the only positive about the stand rule, I think, is that you can get forward of the ball without any defence. But to me, like I say, at times it's embarrassing because you don't know what's going on. But, yeah, look, any forward of their ilk, if the ball comes in fast, you can take your player where you want to go. You can take him then and double back. You can do laterals. You can do, you know, lead straight at the ball. You can't defend it. And I think that was they were found out at really big time today. As their key defenders, Richmond.
0: I quite like the forward line, Melbourne. You've got Matthew Jefferson as well, who's a young player on the rise. Game 17.
1: Good foil, isn't he?
0: Today.
1: Good foil.
0: Great mark. And then you've got Jake Melksham, who hasn't been getting a game. They want to get games into younger players, but I like him in that forward
1: so
0: line as a matchup. He takes a really good defender.
1: Yeah, so do I. I think he'd get a game in a lot of other sides. Look, he's still got his athleticism to a point. He's super fit. He's always done that, and that's what made him survive so long in the game. So, no, I'm with you. Will he be in their best 23? Let me tell you, if he's not, they're going pretty well, Matty. they'll be going very, very well.
0: And Richmond, you just talked about the lapses. It was really one quarter again, that second quarter where things just fell apart for them, and then the game's gone. You're playing catch-up all day.
1: 4-7-1-3.
0: Outside of that, they were okay, really?
1: Yeah, they are. I'm still... I know Richo, and if he's listening to this, he'll be ready. We know what's going on, but I still like them to show a little bit more than what they did last year. Like, you know, what are they on the ladder at the moment? How many wins have they had?
0: Two wins.
1: Two wins, you know. I don't care how young you are. You've got to see something to really show. At times, and let me say this, whether they're being dominated by the opposition, and Melbourne did that today, so you can't show your wares, they can't really show their game style because they don't have the ball enough. You know, like they were 80 possessions down today. They were 50-odd marks down today. So when you haven't got control like that, you can't show what you're good at. And they only had 42 tackles. Like, Melbourne had the ball so much, Matty. 42 tackles, it shows you haven't got to that level of defensive pressure that you can stay in game. So, it stands out on the stat sheet. They'll look at it. 46 inside 50s, that's very low again too. And gave away 62 inside 50s.
0: You look at a few of the young players. Like, Taj Houghton didn't do much today. I do like Houghton. I like Cumming. I like Grill. I like Retschko, who shows a bit of speed.
1: Alga's got a bit of talent, Alga, but he doesn't get it enough. But he had 9 today, but he kicked his 2 goals. He looks like he's a natural small goal kicker.
0: I really like Kai Anand, who's a key defender, playing his 5th AFL game, coming across from Geelong's VFL system.
1: I tell you what, you don't want to be in their defence, do you, as a young kid? Like, you know, the way the ball's coming in, I don't care, you know. I'm hard at times on players like Bolter, who, you know, he only had the 6 possession today. I think he's better than that. Miller, just, to me, he's a ball watcher. And he tries his guts out. Then he tries to, do things with the ball, which he hasn't got the ability to do. He's a handballer, long kick man. And if everybody in the team knows that's going to happen, you can work around it. And again, I'll give him the thing about the ball coming in and how it's going. The Boston's and that broad, they do it. Yeah, Resco's shown a bit. He seems like he accumulates. He had 18 today, and I've seen him play in the last 3 or 4 weeks, and he's shown that. Banks seems to get it. McAuliffe is smart enough. Trezise, they are young, but just like to see him, like, hang in a bit longer and be in the game for longer and show some wares about how the style is going to go.
0: 133, let's hear from Richmond fans what you think of how this young list is developing. 133-693 is the number. We're going to get down shortly to the Melbourne Rooms for Tobin Brothers Funerals to celebrate yet another victory for Melbourne. And so they all start to link up arms down there. And the Demons are about to sing their song. It's a grand old flag after a big win over Richmond to the tune of 46 points. We're about ready to go. There's a few family and friends in the circle as we celebrate this win for Tobin Brothers Funerals.

0: Fantastic. We'll get down to the Melbourne Roos shortly. Daniel Turner is going to have a chat to us. Gee, isn't he in some good form too, sure? He's playing with a lot of confidence. We talked about Jacob Van Rooyen at the other end, but, gee, Disco Turner is he's having a good season as well.
1: Well, Lynch didn't kick a goal. And I know Lynchy is what Lynchy is at the moment, and he gives a contest, but, you know, to keep him to no goals is a great game, you know. So, yep, no, they're all going. Like I said, I don't know many on the list there's no one. There's no one on this list who I think hasn't improved from where they were last year, even if they're new to this club.
0: 133-693. Give us a buzz if you'd like to join us. Love to hear from Melbourne supporters. And we've said this a few times. You know, at the start of the year, you were probably quietly and pleasantly surprised with what they were doing. Well, it's more than just a couple of surprising wins. This is real now, isn't it, Shorey, what Melbourne are doing? And they are definitely now eyeing a top four spot. As we look at the ladder, the Fremantle Dockers obviously out in front. Don't think anyone's going to catch them at the top of the ladder. You've got Sydney Swans on 52 points, Hawthorn on 46 points, Adelaide on 44 points, then Melbourne also on 44 points after their win today. And the Brisbane Lions will also, and they'll get some percentage today over Eston. They'll be jumping up into with 44 points as well from a live point of view. But that top four spot for Melbourne is very much a possibility with Geelong, you know, really dropping away. We thought that the Cats early in the season would finish top four. So there is a spot there for them, Shorey, to go and grab it.
1: If you thought, like you said, at the start of the season, I was thinking, would you think top eight? I'm thinking they'd be right on the edge of it. Well, they're better than that now, Matty. And, you know, we've seen sides sort of err a little bit, like Fremantle aren't travelling as well as they were last year. No, they got beaten a couple of times. So, yeah, the pressure's off them now. Melbourne, they're just belief and their faith in their game plan is just stands out to me. And like you said, to play on this ground the way they do, that's not something that's happened just 1 week at a time and they win here and they don't win. Nine straight, is it? Nine straight?
0: Yep,
1: nine straight here at the MCG. Well, this is where you play the big one, mate.
0: Yep, absolutely. And Daniel Turner has played a fantastic game again today. Has been kind enough to give us some time down there in the Melbourne rooms. What is that, Disco? This is your fortress here at the MCG.
2: What's that, sorry?
0: This is your fortress, this ground, the MCG.
2: Yeah, I know it is. It's we love playing here. It's the best ground on earth. We love playing here. It's just such a good ground to play at. And we've been fortunate enough to keep winning. And, yeah, it's a bit of a fortress now, isn't it?
1: Daniel, Tony Shaw up here, mate. Great game again today. I know you're playing on Lynch, who's probably maybe coming to the end of his career, but he's a very talented player and he's done it over a long, long time. He's just playing. I just said before, I don't know how many, just the players on this list today, I can't pick one person who I don't believe has not improved their own individual performance within this team structure.
2: Yeah, no, mate, I completely agree. You know, Lynchy is a top quality player and, you know, I cherish playing on those sorts of players and trying to really challenge me and, you know, bring my A game. And you can't take anyone lightly. You know, as you said, he's had a great career and he's very talented. So you've got to take that serious, but you're right, mate. I look at everyone who's, like, on the list. From VFL to AFL, they've improved out of sight. The work they put in behind the scenes, the coaches we've got to, you know, set them up to improve, but also we've just got a great bunch of leaders at the club as well who really help develop the younger players. And it's just great seeing some of my best mates just flourish. It's an absolute pleasure to watch and it's just fun and exciting to see what happens for the future because we're a young side.
1: Can you tell us where, you know, in this time of the year, like it season, yeah, it was pretty solid in the in the start of the year, but there were a couple of doubts about where and where you're going to be positioned. But can you tell us where you just thought, you know, and you beat some really good teams. That's probably where you get the faith, and that's probably going to answer the question. But was there a time in the year where you thought, hey, we're the real McCoy? This is what it really is about?
2: Yeah, absolutely. Like, it's hard to sort of place yourself when, you know, you've got a new coach coming, a new structure, a lot of different faces around the club. But I think for us, we just focus on the process and, you know, the results will take care for themselves. I know you probably hear that from a lot of people, but it is really genuine around the club and we really drive that. You know, the results will come, but really sticking on that process. And we always have had that real belief in ourselves. And it's just good that we're starting to put that on show. So, yeah, it's we've done a mountain of work to be in the position we're in now. And, looking forward to the rest of the year, just taking it week by week as well. And we're good enough to beat the best. And we have that we have that serious belief as well. So it's exciting times.
1: I think your back six are really standing up. Look, it wasn't a great test today because the Tigers bombed it pretty long, and no disrespect to them, but you're going to come up against better. But you've got a really good balance of, you know, yourself and Lever, and that you can play on the two biggies. But then you've also got your rebound with Bowie. Like, Jake had 896 metres gained today, and you've just got the wingman coming back to help out like Langdon. It's sort of all just getting, pulling together, but you get on really well back there. And Ethan Tholstrup, who I think gets a job every week.
2: Yeah, mate, I absolutely love the boys I play with. You know, the coaches do a great job of setting this game plan up for us, and it really does flow all in together. And, you know, it's, you know, we've got a great mix of different people. Like, you know, Bowers has used the ball beautiful. Rick's just such a good leader down there, and we know what he brings. Yeah, we've got a great mix of, you know, we're ruthless on defence, but then offensively we're able to really challenge oppositions, and that's probably one of our one woods as well. So as long as we keep bringing that for the rest of the year, that's all that matters.
0: Hey, Daniel, what about your own form? When Stephen May left the club at the start of the year, was that... Did you think to yourself, I've got to really grab this as one of the key, you know, the key position defenders and stay there? Do you feel that you now belong at the level?
2: Yeah, absolutely. I think it just comes with a bit of experience. You know, you get used to the level, and you know, being able to step up into that role and really take it with two hands was something I really wanted to challenge myself with. And you know, as it like, you just got to focus on each game, and I just go back to my process, not trying to worry about how good I was the week before, or maybe I had a bad game the week before. But you know, whether I've had a good game or a bad game, just getting back to the process and really just going in there and focusing on each game or even each quarter. I'm very lucky to be at a club where, you know, they set me up to, you know, really flourish. And you know, I've got a great group of teammates around me who really do help me out as well. So it's such a good mix, and I love playing with the group.
0: We talked about the ball movement today of you guys and the forwards. Gee, they're in good nick. Jacob Van Rooyen with another six goals today. He's in magnificent form. Matthew Jefferson, he can take a grab as well. Then you have the old man in Jack Melksham gets a run, and he started hot as well. So that forward line is really clicking.
2: Yeah, absolutely. You know, Rui is just, yeah, he's in some great form, but it's the work he's doing that probably you don't see on the TV. His work rate's second to none, and I'm just glad to see him, like, getting a lick of the ice cream because he's such a contested beast. Again, the forward line is so versatile as well. Like, Matthew Jefferson's really started to flourish and really belongs at AFL level. Jake Melksham's such a good leader down there and really sets them up. And then you've got Cade Chandler and Harry Sharp and Bailey Laurie across the half forward line who are connectors. You know, they work rate is second to none. They work so hard back to help us, and then they damage teams on offense. So, you know, it's good to see our forward line really starting to go well.
0: Hey, Daniel, great game again today here at the MCG, mate. You're in magnificent form personally, and we really appreciate you having a chat.
2: Thanks, lads. Have a good one.
0: Good stuff. There is Daniel Disco Turner. Sounds like there is a disco happening down there too, at the moment.
1: It's all happening.
0: Down there in the Melbourne rooms after another magnificent game. And that was, that's a big step up, isn't it? When Stephen May, premiership player, really, really good, one of the best, best defenders in the competition, he steps away from the club at the start of the year, and he certainly grabbed at Daniel Turner with two hands, that key position back.
1: Well, gee, you throw in Petrarca and Oliver and then May, and you're thinking, well, boy, you know, how do we replace that? Yeah, especially midfield replace. But I keep saying that the players who played under those players in midfield for the last 2 to 3 years are the ones now who are shining too. They've got their opportunity. They're smart players. Like, Windsor was interesting today because Windsor, I think, is a genuine wingman midfielder. But he played like a forward, roll-up forward. I don't think that suits him because I like the class and how he uses the ball. But he was involved in a great win again today. So they are playing really unselfish football at the moment.
0: Let's check around the grounds. Brisbane really doing a number on Essendon. It's early in the third quarter there. The Lions are 11-10-76. Essendon at 1-6-12.
1: What do you do at the bomb? What do you, you know, I know they're playing a really good side. What do you do? How can you keep it up? They're going to have a new coach, but you keep going with this and...
0: Well, you're just going to have to go with the interim coach, and you're going to get some beltings and just reset, get a new coach in and reset.
1: It's going to be a big job after it, isn't it? You know, because they're going to be as flat.
0: pick up the pieces, isn't it?
1: Yeah, the confidence is going to be low as anything.
0: We will take a break. We want to take your calls, a big batch of calls coming up after the break, 133-693. We'll swing into the round that was. Might have a couple of fun ones to ask you as well. And we do have not one, Shuri, but two bottles of the Borderly handcrafted Heathcote Shiraz. I know you're doing
1: dry
0: July at the moment, but wouldn't it be a great night by the fire just to have a nice, beautiful...
1: Not a heated fire, not a gas fire. You want an open log fire, nothing better. Even outside with a coat on and you've got the fire, you know, you're just sitting, with a beanie on.
0: Well, we've got two bottles to give away to our best caller between now and 7133-693. Let's hear from D's fans and Tigers fans as well after Melbourne defeated Richmond. Final scores again here at the G, 16-15, 111, Richmond 9-11-65. For Maccas, 3AW is Sunday Football.
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0: 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Everybody should own a prestige car at least once in a lifetime. Just some injury news from across the league, Shorey. Josh Gablich from AFL.com.au reporting a high-grade syndesmosis injury confirmed for Zach Butters. Will undergo surgery in Melbourne in the next 48 hours. Port Adelaide won't rule out him returning this season, aiming to return round 24. I think that is unlikely.
16: Yeah, unlikely.
0: Put a line through him.
16: Yep.
0: And probably the last we'll see of him in a Port Adelaide jumper. Mitch Cleary from Channel 7 reporting that Jeremy Cameron will require AC joint surgery. So I think initial reports was a collarbone yesterday, but it's an AC joint, left shoulder. He'll meet with a surgeon tomorrow. That's very hard to come back from as well. Wouldn't have thought we'll see him again this year. And Xander Maguire from Seven reporting that Carl Amon set for knee surgery at Hawthorn. He'll miss at least a month, but should return before the finals. He battled soreness across the last few weeks, so Carl Amon, he'll go in for knee surgery.
1: Well, it depends what it is, though. You know, it could be, if it's a clean out, it can be very quickly. So yeah, he's the likely one. Jeremy Cameron, geez, I wish Libby was here because she'd be giving us a rundown on what's going on. But AC joint, sometimes I think they come up quicker than what they are. If it was a Rico, you're gone. But, yeah, I don't think you'll be seeing you won't be seeing Zach Butters again this year, I wouldn't think. And that might have been his last game at Port Adelaide.
0: Absolutely. Your calls, 133-693. Ben is a very happy D's man. Hello, Ben. How are you, Ben? What do you think of the D's today?
17: Loved it. Last year, I knocked off work. I come home with the boys who were playing the Saints last year, and they got knocked off. And then today, I brought the boys home from work today, and it was unreal for them. Watch the D's win.
0: I'll tell you what it is, Shorey, is it's a much more fun game to watch, isn't it, than the game they were playing. Nothing against Simon Goodwin. He's a premiership coach and he'll go down as a great at that football club, taking them to a flag. But I thought they were playing a pretty boring style of football.
1: Well, yeah, but you're right. And you look to Carlton, and this isn't, look, it's nothing against Vossi, it's nothing against Goodwin, but you lose somewhere along the line. Like Lee Matthews said, 10 years. Now, I know Vossi hadn't been there for 10 years, but Goodwin had been there around that time, maybe longer, I think. But, you know, you can't motivate players anymore. And maybe the game just slips by because you've been ingrained with what got you success, and Goody had that success.
0: Yep.
1: And then, it just wears players down too. You'd have your sets on some players who you thought, nah, they're not going to be if I'm coaching again next year. And those players, now they've got that freedom, you know. So it's happened at both clubs, and it comes to all of us as coaches at times.
0: Thank you, Ben, for that. A happy Demon supporter. Yeah, much different, the ball movement, especially different this year for Melbourne. Annie's next. Hi, Annie.
18: Hey, guys. Thanks for taking my call. I just want to ask you guys, because you're Tony Shaw, you're the best person to ask. Adam Uze, is he the best coach for Richmond at the moment with regards to our injuries and bringing in so many young guys because we need to put a team on the field. Mm. I don't want to put you on the spot. But
1: No, that's all right. Listen, Annie, where he come from here is, he's coming to this club and he probably lost four or five premiership players of 1,500-odd games experience. No coach can replace that. And they knew they had that success. Now they've gone back to the draft. And like I said before, I hope that they understand what it is for Adam Uze. Now, I would like a little bit more of seeing the game plan, but are they that young that they just cannot compete? Like today, they didn't have the ball in their hand, so your game plan goes out the window, pretty quickly through marks, possessions, whatever it was. What it was 80-odd less possessions, 50-odd less marks, so the control of the game was in the opposition, so you can't see game plan. Is he the right man? Well, we're just going to have to wait and see, but no coach, I think, could be... Yeah, not maybe doing a little bit more, yes, but he might have a long-term idea about what this group's going to offer in 2 to 3 years' time. And I feel for him, and it's a bit like, Andrew McWalter at the West Coast Eagles. They've come off. He took over when West Coast Eagles had probably the three worst years of their history of the club,
0: yep.
1: And he's taken over. Like, sometimes you go to a club, you don't lock it back, and you think, I can turn this around. Well, what do you do if you haven't got the personnel, you know? And don't worry, even Lee Matthews used to say, hey, it's very hard to coach good teams when you haven't got the cattle.
0: They're good players they lost to. Shea Bolton.
1: Oh, mate.
0: Liam Baker. Rioli. Rioli. Yeah, Rioli. Dan Rioli.
1: And retirements that, you know, happen in the same time. You know, just can't do it.
0: Absolutely. And you just hope, I mean, history will say that sometimes when coaches come in after a great era, the immediate coach doesn't see the success.
1: He
0: pays the price. He does all the hard work, and then someone comes in for all the fruits of all the hard work. Let's hope that Adam Uze can stick in. 133-693. We do have the two bottles of De Bortoli to give away. We always want to ask a couple of fun ones. I was just saying to you off air that I was here last night, Shorey, to watch the game between Hawthorn and Carlton. I don't think I've seen rain come down so hard here at the MCG
1: so quickly.
0: Yeah. And it was some of the worst conditions. And I know a couple of the Hawthorn players were saying that in the rooms. And I think a few of them even played in the game in Canberra when it snowed that night. So I want to ask the question, the worst conditions that you've been at for a game of football, AFL, VFL, maybe even local footy, because those conditions last night, what is different is the ground is actually in pristine condition. When you were playing,
1: it was
0: a mud heap. It was an absolute mud heap.
1: Well, when I was playing, they had the cricket wickets in the middle, which was the Merry Creek sticky stuff.
0: Yeah.
1: And if that got wet, it was horrible. It was just clag. It was like, and you couldn't get it off yourself, the hands. Matter of fact, it wasn't bad for holding the ball, but then you couldn't get rid of it. It was that bloody sticky. But, it was a... It was a different area. The other thing too, which might be listeners might be able to have an opinion on, is good wet weather players. You know, I said that at the start of the game, I still reckon really good, talented players. It's a bit of a misnomer about players that will get suited if they lack speed and things like that. I reckon one grab players who can read the play still get the ball in wet weather.
0: Yep. Our very own Jimmy Bartel.
1: Oh, super. Yeah,
0: was very good with the long sleeves in the wet.
1: Yeah, I play with a number who I could pick out, and maybe our listeners might be able to jump into that.
0: 133-693. So the worst conditions you've been at in the footy, and the best wet weather players, because we've certainly seen a bit of wet weather footy over the last couple of days.
1: It might be heat too, Matt. It might be heat. It might, you know, was it the hottest day? Like I've got a couple in mind which we can talk about a bit later. But gee whiz, sometimes the heat is the worst you can ever have too.
0: Absolutely, Graham's next. Hello, Graham.
19: Hey, boys, won't be too long. I'm just wondering, how unlucky can a club be than Port Adelaide at the moment with their injury list? It's not just who's injured, it's the players that are injured. It's every key player is down now. They are virtually running on empty. I don't know how they hung in so long against St Kilda. They do have some heart, but not looking forward to the next few weeks without Butters. We know Butters is gone.
1: Yep.
19: And we'll never see him again, which is unfortunate. Hopefully we'll get something for him. But, boy, I've never seen a team decimated by, not just injuries, but key player injuries in Port Adelaide at the moment.
1: What was the wash-up on Georgiades coming off the field? We didn't hear that one. So he's had a great year, or a very good year. But he was hurt last night too. So, I'd have to get the list of them. We'll try and do that in the next
0: round. Connor Rosie, they lose him earlier.
1: He's a star.
0: I mean, he's a star. Yeah, you're right, Graham. I mean,
1: you can't coach that either.
0: No. I say this a lot, and probably you hear me say it. You know, I think we underestimate what impact injuries have on a team. We always try to, you know, we analyse the game with an inch of its life and tactics and that kind of thing, but sometimes you just have too many injuries.
1: Well, you
0: too
1: know,
0: many good players are missing, sure.
1: Yeah, and they say that they can do it with numbers. Well, you're right. If you miss out, say you know, if Port were going to play finals and you've lost Rosie. You know.
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29: G'day, folks. Welcome once again to Conversations. Now, my guest today is one of the legends of Australian global rock. He's a legend in the world of music. He was born in England, but we claim him as South Australian because he came out here when he was a little fella and was in one of our great bands, but he went overseas and he's made an enormous impact. And I think if we're talking about music imports and exports, Terry Britten is probably our most accomplished. Terry Britten, all the way in London. How are you? Thanks for joining us.
30: Good to see you, Graham. Well, the viewers can't see us, but I can see you.
29: Folks, we're doing this by Zoom, so but it's real. I can see Terry's in his studio. Whereabouts is your studio, Terry?
30: Little place called Richmond, just outside London. Nice little place. And, yeah, I've been here a long time now, so.
29: I have. And you've got your studio set up. The reason we're speaking to you, you've got a new double album that you've just released, and I guess that's what was keeping you occupied during COVID lockdowns.
30: Yeah, that was it, really. I'd made a start on a few tracks, but when the lockdown came, I thought, God, what are we going to do? So I just kept going. And then by the end of it, I just kept going. And then I turned around and thought, oh, my God, we got 24 tracks. What are we going to do? So I thought, I'm only going to do this one, so let's do this double album. So it's been so much fun. And it's great when there's no pressure, there's nothing, there's no record company behind you doing saying anything. you just go for it. And it's been great. And I've got my little mate Liam here has assisted me through the whole thing.
29: There's 24 tracks on the album. How many of them are new? Because there's some of the old legendary ones as well.
30: It's a mix of old and new. I did some of the Tina Cliff stuff, Lenny Kravitz, Bonnie Raitt, covers I've had over the years. But there's also probably about half a dozen new things on it and some instrumentals as well, which was a lot of fun.
29: We've got so much to talk to you about, and you just mentioned you just rolled off about four or five, you know, global stars there. And how you got to work with them is fascinating to me. But can we go back to the start? I mean, you're a little pommy kid born in Manchester.
30: I'll do my best.
29: You're born in Manchester. Tell us, what memories do you have of your early days?
30: Early days, well, it was a bit strange because we're in a sort of Manchester, which was just so polluted, you couldn't see the fog and stuff. And my old man had a really bad chest, so he suddenly had this great idea of let's emigrate to Australia. So I'd never even seen the sea. Next thing I know, I'm on a ship going to the other side of the world. So it was all, you know, very exciting. But I remember, and I've got this really strong memory when I go back, and the day we left, we slammed the door, we went out, and all the neighbors were outside saying, have a safe journey and write to us and all the rest of it. And we walked 10 paces and stood at a bus stop. I thought, this is weird. You go into the other side of the world and you stood at a bus stop.
29: How old were you then?
30: Yeah, so, you know, this very exciting trip.
29: How old were you?
30: About 12, 11, 12. 12.
29: Oh, so you have good memories of the early days.
30: Yeah, I do. And I'd already been, teaching myself guitar at that point. So on the ship, I was playing for the crew. And funny enough, the only two songs I knew were Living Doll and Travelling Light, two Cliff songs who I've worked with many, many years later. So it's quite a tie-up, you know.
29: Really? Were your parents musical?
30: Appreciative of music, but they didn't play anything, no.
29: Well, what music were you surrounded with? Obviously, Cliff Richard, I guess.
30: Well, I remember turning the telly on, I saw the Shadows at the Royal Command performance and playing Apache, and I just freaked. It was like, oh my God, that's it. So I managed to get them to talk me into buying a guitar and then start to teach myself. And it was just really Cliff and the Shadows, Lonnie Donegan, you know, a little bit of American, but mostly British artists like Lonnie Donegan who'd covered American tunes. So I was already listening to covers of the originals, you know.
29: So you're on the ship to Australia, you're playing for the passengers and crew. Were they throwing money?
30: Afraid not. No. Actually, I think the one memory is I had to do the Shadows walk while I played the songs. That's all I remember.
29: But when you say you taught yourself, it must have been innate. I mean, you're one of the, you know, one of the great musicians, one of the great guitarists. You can't really teach yourself that, can you? Did you have other mentors?
30: No, I had a book with chords in it, and that was it, really. And then listening, because, I mean, it's so easy now. I see my grandsons going on YouTube to learn a tune, and they slow it down, and they learn the bit. But in my day, you had to lift the needle off the 45 and put it down for 10 seconds, try and learn that bit, and then put it down for another 10 seconds. And we all did that to start with. So it was quite laborious learning the songs at that stage. It took quite a long time.
29: Can you remember landing in Adelaide? Was that?
30: Yeah, I did. It was a bit of a shock, I've got to say, quite honestly, because you've had this luxury cruise for 6 weeks. somebody serving you meals and, you know, all the rest of it. And suddenly we get there and we go to this hostel, and it was like a bit of a rude awakening. Suddenly you're confronted with all these Nissen huts and no aircon, and it's 100 degrees with bunk beds. And it was a bit of a shock, I've got to say, especially for my mother. It was like, what have we done? What have we done? But, you know, that lasted a week. And then within 2 weeks, I was in a skiffle band in Finsbury Hostel in Adelaide, playing with all these much older guys. They were in their 20s, and I was just, 12, 13, playing in this band, which was so much fun because I was learning Eddie Cochran, all these old rock things, which I'd never heard of, you know. It was a lot. It was fantastic.
29: How long in the hostel were you?
30: I think about a year. Then we
29: Really?
30: Yeah, about a year. Then we moved to Tea Tree Gully, and there was nothing in Tea Tree Gully at the time. Just Rosella parrots, palm trees, vineyards as far as the eye could see. And look at it now. It's a city, isn't it? Tea Tree Gully.
29: Well, it is. And beyond, way beyond. So, and did Dad find work easily enough? Yes. And did Mum settle in?
30: Yeah, those days were, you know, there was a lot of work around. I was the problem kid because I couldn't get on with the schooling, to be honest, because I went to school the first day and he said, get out your logarithm books. And I went, and I said, sorry, sir, what's a logarithm?
29: Oh, no.
30: I hadn't even done fractions, so I was so far behind. The school I went to in Manchester was pretty awful. Yeah. So anyway, after playing truant for most of that year, hanging out with all the teddy boys from the hostel down at Semaphore, skipping school, a letter came in the post, said, why hasn't Terence been to school for 3 months? So I think it was decided then and there that it'd be better if Terry got a job, you know.
29: And did you?
30: Yeah, but more time to play guitar. It was great.
29: What was your first job?
30: Making car batteries. Can't remember where it was now, but making car batteries. I was covered in acid most of the day. And I remember on my first day, they used to give you these old army trousers to wear. I remember standing at the bus stop to go home, 5 o'clock, got on the bus, and as I sat down, half the trousers fell off me. The acid burnt through them. So instant pair of shorts. I stayed there a while, then moved on to another little job. Traeger transceivers, used to make the transceiver radios for the Flying Doctor.
29: Terry Britton is my guest, folks. We'll take a break because there's so much to come. He's obviously going to join the Twilights, and then they go overseas. And he makes it bigger in a way that not many Australian entertainers or musicians have. Back shortly.
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29: My guest today on Conversations is one of our great Australian, South Australian musicians. If you've just tuned in, Terry Britton is my guest. He talks about growing up in Manchester, the family deciding to immigrate from Manchester when he was 12 years old, gets to Australia in Finsbury Migrant Hostel for a year or so, and then the family moves to Tea Tree Gully. But Terry realises he's not that good at school, so he wags school, gets a job in a battery factory and then making electronic gear. But obviously, Terry, whilst this is happening, you are seriously playing guitar. Am I reading that correctly?
30: Yeah, that's all I cared about, to be honest. I remember I used to go to bed at night practicing on my bunk bed and then fall asleep and then wake up in the morning and carry on where you left off. So, yeah, it was it was just so much fun learning to play on a terrible instrument, I might add.
29: What was the terrible instrument? And when did it change? When did it change? When did you get a good one?
30: It changed when I entered a music competition in Adelaide and through one of the music shops. And I went along there and the prize was a Maton guitar. So I had this cheap thing and I played a few sort of tunes, Apache, a few Shadows tunes, a bit of Cliff. And then I sat back with all the people I'd gone with and they were all basically old rockers. So I think the only reason I won this competition was because all the guys around me, if I'd have lost, I think they'd have caused a riot. So I'm sure the only reason I won that beautiful Maton guitar, that gold line guitar, was because I had all these heavies around me. Because I was a little bit of a mascot.
29: Well, you're more of a lover than a fighter, aren't you? I've known you for a few years. You are a gentle soul.
30: Yeah, but I think so. I was a bit timid, but when you're surrounded by all these rockers with their FJ Holdens and everything else, you feel pretty good, Anyway, yeah. I won the thing. I won this Maton guitar. And I actually, on the front cover of the album Afterglow, that guitar there is my first guitar that I won in a competition.
29: Terry mentions his new album. He's got a new album, a double album's called Afterglow, with 24 tracks on it, and quite a few of them are new songs. Some of his big hit songs, of course, with Tina Turner and Lenny Kravitz. But the photographs on the album, the artwork is really quite amazing. And you talk about that photo, people can't see it, but there's that mate on guitar in a. Is that the entry to your studio?
30: Yeah, I love the cover because remember Evan Jones, good mate of yours.
29: Yeah.
30: He'd just come out of hospital, wasn't feeling so good, and I sent him a photograph of the studio and said, well, if you've got plenty of time on your hands, why don't you paint me a cover? So we talked about it, and so the cover was a painting by Evan Jones.
29: Yeah, and it looks like a photo. But now the Maton guitar, that's the one you won. That's the first really serious guitar you had. Yeah. Is it true you tried to buy it and you haven't been able to buy it back? Is that right?
30: Well, we met, funny enough, Evan and I went out to see the guy who owns it and he still got it. It was in pieces. And it was a funny day because he wanted to give it to me. I was feeling a little uneasy, but as I was leaving, I could see he was very upset. This lovely chap. And his wife, we'd gone out, I can't remember, in Whoop Whoop somewhere. And I said, you know what? I think you should keep this. And I think he was quite relieved when I said, Evan and I went out to see the guy who owns it, and he still got it. It was in pieces. And it was a funny day because he wanted to give it to me. And I was feeling a little uneasy, but as I was leaving, I could see he was very upset. This lovely chap and his wife, we'd gone out, I can't remember in

0: really compared to, say, a lot of people, probably about 50.
1: Oh, well. And do you know each one intimately? I mean, are they part of a
0: Well,
1: family?
0: at some point they all get used, funny enough. And
1: Really?
0: it's taken me a long time to realize it's actually not the sound of a guitar so much that makes a difference. It's how it feels when you pick it up, and it makes you play different things. And so that's why I've got a mate of mine, John Farrer, who
1: Yeah.
0: lives in LA. And John said, to write a new song, I have to buy a new guitar, which is a very expensive way of doing it. But because I think a guitar, it speaks, and they have stories. That's why I like old ones, because they've got so many stories,
1: Have you got a favorite?
0: No, I've got a favorite electric, which is I think a Casino, Epiphone Casino, which I think you saw a lot of the early Beatles stuff. They all played Epiphone Casinos, and you can basically get anything out of it. And a very old beat up Martin, old pre-war Martin, which has got cracks, and I actually bought that in Melbourne, funny enough, about more 15 years ago.
1: Yeah.
0: A real beaten up old guitar, but it's just, as I say, they've all got stories, you hold them and they just, I don't know, great.
1: So this little teenage kid in the north of Adelaide, you win the mate in guitar. When do you meet Glenn Shorrock and the other boys and start the Twilights? Because that's really the start of a big journey, isn't it?
0: Well, I used to go, like a lot of people, I used to go and see some of the gigs around town, and see them perform. They were just, I mean, different league to me, totally different league. And they were just a great cover band. And it what really I was playing in a place called the Beat Basement in Rundle Street, and a real wonderful little club. And then one night I looked down and Glenn Shorrock's there with a couple of the other Twilights. And they then asked me, do I want to audition for the band? Because Kevin was leaving, Kevin Peake.
1: Yeah.
0: Amazing guitar player, Kevin, who's no longer with us, unfortunately. And anyway, so I thought, wow, this great opportunity. So I went to the drummer's house and auditioned. And it was going really well. I think I looked the part because I had the right hair. And I had the jacket with the velvet collar, so it looked right. But the problem was, by that time I had a Guild Starfire, which was fine, looked the part. But I just bought a Fender Super Reverb amplifier with four 10-inch speakers, fantastic amp.
1: Yeah.
0: Anyway, they all looked at my amp, and they weren't sure because their amps were beige, beautiful beige Fender amps, and they looked at mine being black and thought, well, he's playing okay, but what about this amp? It just doesn't look
1: Oh
0: right.
1: no.
0: Doesn't look right.
1: Oh.
0: So anyway, they said, oh, do you want to come back and have another rehearsal? I said, yeah. So next time I went back, I walked in and their beige amps had been blackened with boot polish. So they basically had to match my amplifier. So, which is a shame because those amps are worth a fortune now. There you go. Anyway, I got the gig. I don't think Glenn was, he was the one that wasn't sure, I gotta
1: Oh,
0: say.
1: really? He
0: Yeah.
1: was such a glamorous lead singer, wasn't he, in the day when he had the long blonde
0: Character.
1: hair
0: He's a
1: and
0: big character, and
1: yeah.
0: but anyway, I kept my mouth shut, played and got on with it. And wow, what a thing, those Oxford Street days. It was so exciting. Every
1: So,
0: Saturday,
1: yeah.
0: Friday, Saturday nights, it was just a brilliant gig. Absolutely
1: And
0: brilliant.
1: you did win Hoadley's Battle of the Sounds, did you not? I mean,
0: That
1: is
0: was
1: it
0: later, that was a
1: that?
0: couple of years later, I think, when we moved to Melbourne to the big time,
1: Yeah.
0: and they did the Hoadley's Battle of the Bands, which was really exciting. Every band in Australia was in it. It was magic, and terrifying at the same time. Anyway, yeah, we won the thing, which was a
1: Can you
0: trip
1: remember?
0: to England and to record at Abbey Road Studios.
1: So the song you was did you win it with My Generation? Was that the Who song My
0: We
1: Generation?
0: did
1: Did you?
0: that as part of the gig was My Generation, and all covers really. We'd recorded a few things by then in Adelaide on a two-track machine, but hadn't really got into the writing our original material at that point.
1: What was the biggest original hit you had with the Twilights?
0: original that I

0: Yeah, the original one.
1: 950.
0: 950. 950 is the time to get. So you and you wrote you wrote that.
1: Yeah.
0: And it was covered a few years later, or many years later, by the Divinals.
1: That's right. Yeah, it's had a few covers, actually. I was quite surprised to find that out. But anyway, it was. But I wrote that night before we went into Abbey Road. So that's another story, really. It was,
0: well, we'll take a break and we'll cover that because Terry Britton is my guest. He's joined the Twilights. They've become the biggest band in Australia. They go to England, which is a prize, and record at the famous Abbey Road Studios. But Terry goes on to much bigger and greater things, and we'll find out how and why when we come back after the break. Back shortly, folks.
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0: Now, welcome back to Conversations, folks. If you've just tuned in, I'm chatting to one of the legends of Australian music, South Australia. We claim him as South Australian. He was born in Manchester, but moved to Adelaide with his family when he was 12. Was part of the Twilights, that great band. They went to England, and we'll find out what happened how did the Twilights break up, because Terry stayed in London or went back to London and did some amazing work, won Grammys and all sorts of awards with some of the legendary rock musicians of the day, be it Tina Turner, Cliff Richard, Lenny Kravitz. He's just released a new double album. He's been in COVID for a year or so, and they kept him busy. It's called Afterglow, and it's 24 tracks. Some of them are new and original. Some are the old favourites for which he won awards. It's called Afterglow, and almost worth getting as well because of the artwork by James Evan Jones, one of our mutual friends. But Terry's over there in his record studio in Richmond in London. Welcome back, Terry. Thanks for enduring that introduction again. So you've won the Battle of the Sounds. They send you to England with the Twilights to work at Abbey Road. What was England like? I mean, is it fair to say you didn't quite crack it over there?
1: No, it was. I mean, you know, how do you explain it? It's like, it's vast, isn't it? It's like it was a needle in a haystack. If you like, use that title, that song. And, you know, we did a lot of the groovy clubs around London, Blazers and Cromwellian Club and all these, you know. And you look down in the audience, you could see sort of all the stars, Clapton and something. And we're up on stage playing their stuff because we're basically a cover band.
0: Okay.
1: It was a bit strange. But, and of course, eventually, well, I'm probably jumping the gun, but eventually we ran out of money. So we had to go. baked beans. After a few weeks, you know, just living on baked beans gets a bit too much.
0: But, so it wasn't all it was cracked up to be.
1: No, but we did record there, which was a fantastic experience. You know, that legendary sound. And I've still to this day, I don't think heard my guitar sound like that. There was something about it, you know.
0: But then you have to come home. Was it hard to do that?
1: No, because we were hungry. We'd run out of money. And we'd had this 6-week trip on this little Italian ship, which was mind-numbing. And we said, okay, let's get the first ship back. Yeah, okay, let's get back. And then we'll come back again when we're a bit more prepared and get some management, because we didn't really have management lined up or anything. So we'd done our tracks at Abbey Road with the legendary Norman Smith, who did all the early Beatles stuff. He was a great help to us. He was fantastic. So anyway, we thought, let's get the first ship back. And lo and behold, what was the first ship that was going back? The same ship had come on. So another 6 weeks of total boredom. But the thing is, we didn't have to play on the ship. We played every night for all and it was full of immigrants all going out to back to us. So we were playing for them every night. Yeah, and you had to stay sane.
0: What happened in the year? Because you get back and basically the band breaks up, doesn't it? Is that fair to say?
1: We went for a while. We recorded a lot more stuff. And really, the only reason for the breakup, we lined up Cliff's management. We're going to manage us. And so we did sort of have management lined up, and we're all ready to go back. And then Laurie, our wonderful drummer, said, I don't want to go, guys. I really don't want to leave Australia. And so we auditioned different drummers, and it was just a feeling I had. I said, you know, I think it's time to call it a day. And I don't think everybody agreed with that idea, but it just felt like the right time. You know, we'd been so close as a band, and to lose one, and Laurie was a brilliant drummer. So it was a little sad, but anyway, that's what happened. We called it a day.
0: How did you come to the decision to go back by yourself? That seems a big move.
1: Well, I actually had a single out called 2000 Weeks, which was a song. I was asked to write a song for a movie in Australia, Australian movie, 2000 Weeks. So I toyed with the idea of solo, but it wasn't me really. Yeah. So anyway, I did that little record, and I thought, what am I going to do? So I hung around for a few months, and I thought, maybe I'll try this songwriting lark. So I sold everything I had except my acoustic guitar, my J45 and my tape recorder. Sold most of it to Ronnie Burns, in fact. All my furniture, you name it. I got on a plane, a very long 36 hours trip to London. And that was it, really. Yeah.
0: How did you get the job with Cliff Richard and his band?
1: Well, funny enough, Cliff had already recorded a few of my early songs, which were taken back by Bruce Welch from The Shadows, heard them, took them back, which he'd recorded. So I had a sort of a very loose connection. But basically, I went back and was just writing songs. And Bruce Welch, bless him, would come round every week and say, what have you written this week? And I'd play it and he'd say, yeah, it's good, but yeah, it's not quite right. And then ages afterwards, I'm jumping the gun a bit again, but afterwards, he came round and I played him a demo of a song called Devil Woman. And he kept saying to me, where's the hook? Where's the hook? And anyway, I played him Devil Woman. And he said, that's a hook. I don't know the word he used, but he said, that was it, really. Something twigged, about the hook of a song, the bit that the window cleaner was going to whistle along with,
0: Terry, I've just seen your producer bring your guitar into the studio. What do you mean by the hook? What was the part that?
1: You've got the it is a good riff anyway. You got the riff, you've got the verse. I've been nothing but bad luck since the day I saw the cat. All that. And then what we call the pre-chorus. Crystal ball on the table. But then you would say the hook is, she's just a devil woman with evil on her mind. Beware the devil woman, she's gonna get you. And that is the hook.
0: I love that. So Bruce Welch has taken this back to Cliff Richard, am I right? And Cliff loves it.
1: Yes, I mean I at this point I was actually a session guitarist at this point, so I was playing in studios all day from 10 to 10, different sessions and stuff. But we've sort of jumped the gun a bit because I was already working with Cliff by this time touring.
0: Okay. Yeah.
1: And actually, it's only something occurred to me recently. I'm playing with Cliff touring around England and we're playing these clubs like the Golden Guard to Manchester, Fiesta Club, Sheffield. And to be honest, the sound of people eating fish and chips is louder than the band. So it was, I always found it a little bit sad for such a great star to be doing these sort of cabaret things. But then it shows me now the power of a song, hit song can do, because literally months later, when it's released, we're touring Australia, Japan, Europe, Russia, and it just shows you, how you can...
0: Just that one song. That one song revived his career.
1: Yeah, and he had a great album with it too called I'm Nearly Famous. So it all came together, and it kicked off. Instead of doing these fish and chip clubs, I call them, he's back at the Albert Hall and stuff like this. It's amazing.
0: I have met him and he seems such a nice guy. Is he as nice as he seems?
1: Yeah, what you get is what you see, or what you see is what you get. I've never met anybody so enthusiastic about their career. Even at the age of 80, I had dinner with him and he was so excited about his upcoming tour, which unfortunately got cancelled because of COVID. I've never known anybody with such enthusiasm, positivity.
0: So how do you go from being one of Cliff Richard's guitarists, if I can say that, and writing songs for him? How did it end? Because obviously you go on to do other things. You write songs for other artists and you famously collaborate with Tina Turner. So how did that end?
1: Yeah, well, I toured with Cliff for probably 7 years. It's a long time.
0: Yeah.
1: And I'd sort of had enough by then. So I was already getting a few covers here and there and mostly album cuts and things. And then I came home one day and the missus said, got some great news. I said, what's that? Tina Turner's going to do some of your songs. I went, what? I thought, you know, I didn't even know they were relaunching Tina Turner at this point.
0: Now we're going to stop here because we're running out of time for this segment. I need to stop now, take a break, because this is significant.
1: It.
0: And I want to do this justice when we come back after the break. Terry Britton is my guest, folks, and all the exciting stuff. I mean, he's had an exciting life with the Twilights and Cliff Richard and writing songs for other artists. But the Tina Turner chapter is about to unfold. Back shortly.
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0: My guest today, folks, if you've just tuned in, is Terry Britton. He's a great guy, one of our great Australian musicians with the Twilights. When the Twilights broke up, he went to England and was writing his own songs and getting some traction there. Joins Cliff Richard's band and writes Devil Woman, which is a big hit, tours with Cliff Richard, and then that band breaks up. And he comes home one day and his wife said, Tina Turner's management rang. But look, before we get to Tina Turner, I found this grab. Yeah. You played on Alvin Stardust's song, My Cuckoo. Yeah. And I was intrigued to read that you played every guitar part. Now, yeah. just listen, this is every guitar you hear is being played by you in this song, Cuckoo. So let's see if we can capture it.

0: Coop, coop. I could do it for you. Hang on a minute. Hang on a minute. Coop, coop. I got the thing, I won't you be my coop.
1: So, and look, let's get back to Tina Turner. So you come home and your wife, who you've just introduced into the narrative, we haven't met her yet, so we might have to talk about that relationship at some stage. But you get home and...
0: right.
1: you're laughing.
0: Oh, no.
1: So what's your reaction when the name Tina Turner is mentioned?
0: Well, initially, because a friend of mine was there as well in the kitchen, Phil Pickett. He's a great keyboard player and one of the writers on Culture Club. And he said, oh, it's great news. Tina Turner's going to do some of your songs. I went, oh, that's great. I said, no, that's not the best part. I said, what's the best part? He said, they want you to produce it. And that nearly died. And I thought, oh, my God, what am I going to do? My initial, being quite laid back, my initial thought was, say no. But something, oh. I don't know what it was, something was almost like somebody hit me on the back and I said, yes.
1: Can you remember meeting her for the first time?
0: Yeah. I was in a tiny little demo studio and I was pretty nervous, but I thought for company, I had my little drum machine there. So there'd be me and a guitar and drum machine. And I'm sat there waiting and suddenly she comes in and she doesn't look happy. It's a horrible February day. It's freezing. She comes in a fur coat with none of the hair.
1: Oh,
0: none of the heels. And I go, holy, well, I said, wow. She was just as tall as I was. So that broke the ice. Anyway, she comes in. We rehearse the up-tempo songs because I thought, let's ease into it because I'd already heard she didn't like What's Love Got to Do With at all.
1: Oh, okay.
0: So we rehearsed the up-tempo on the drum machine and me on electric guitar. And it was going great. And I'm playing away and she suddenly takes her coat off. And she's doing all the dancing. I'm going, hey, this is going great. Anyway, we stopped the song and she says, Terry Britton. I said, yeah. She said, you're blacker than I am. So I took that as a compliment.
1: Definitely.
0: As having a decent feel and stuff. Yeah. Anyway, so then she said, you know, I don't like that What's Love song, don't you? I went,
1: yeah. Oh.
0: I know, I said, but let's rehearse it. If it doesn't work out, don't use it. You can stick it on the shelf. So we rehearsed it and really the session was quite extraordinary because we went into the main studio to record it. All I had at this point was a very basic track, drums, guitars, bass, a little bit of keyboard. And she got on the mic and it wasn't happening. She was really shouting it because that's her thing, you know. Yeah. She's giving it the, you must understand. And I'm in anyway, long story short, I go in the room and I say, can you sing it quieter? She says, okay, I must understand. I went, quieter. If I go any quieter, I'll be whispering. I said, that's it. Whisper. It's almost a whisper.
1: Really?
0: I've told this story before, but I always feel like an idiot when I tell it. But she couldn't get the feel. This is Tina Turner. And she was out of her comfort zone, you could see, and she's her vocals are like this, punchy.
1: Yeah, yeah.
0: And this had a little lilt, almost sort of semi-reggae lilt. So we stood on the microphone, and I said, oh, I know, Tina, it's a jog. I said, follow me. So I started jogging, that. I said, okay, and she went, yeah, okay. I said, right, sing the song. Whoa. Like she ran the first four bars and said, I've got it. Half an hour later, that was it.
1: Finished. Amazing. You collaborated with Graham Lyle. Do you share writing credits with him too, yeah. Don't you? From Lyle and Gallagher. How did that happen?
0: Well, it was an introduction from a great friend of ours, Billy Livesey, who's a fantastic keyboard player. He's actually playing on some of my tracks on this album.
1: Afterglow. Yeah.
0: And he said, oh, you guys should get together and... So we did eventually, and Graham came in with an acoustic guitar, and I thought, okay, I'll get out an acoustic guitar, and went along with, you know, being a host and going along with him, and we sat there for an hour and looking at our watches and nothing was happening. And I thought, this is a bit of a disaster. Out of the blue, I said to Graham, have you ever worked with a drum machine, electric guitar? He said, oh, no. No, Terry. No drum machine.
1: And, he's Scottish, anyway, isn't he?
0: He was indeed. Anyway, I literally put the drum machine on, programmed, boom, boom, boom, boom. I picked up the guitar. I haven't got it in the right tuning. And I played a chord and started to sing. Da, da, da, da, da. Anyway, it was going well. Then Graham said to me, he said, Terry, I've got this idea for a title. What's Love Got to Do With It? And I went, oh, that's great. That's really great. And, you know, I can't remember the rest. Half an hour later, that was it. So the first day we ever worked together, that was the first song we wrote.
1: And that won a Grammy Award.
0: Yeah, I got two. I got one for Graham got one for Song of the Year, and then I got one for Record of the Year as producer.
1: How big did it get with Tina? I mean, obviously she'd had, if we watched the movie and the documentary, she'd had a horrid time with Ike, her husband. She's absolutely at rock bottom, and then she emerges and blooms again. And you were there to witness all of that. I mean, how?
0: It was really something. And another lovely thing to have a great Australian manager, Roger Davis, who believed in her probably more than she did herself, to be honest with you.
1: Really?
0: But it was unfolding in front of your eyes. It was really something, you know. And even when I did the session, I thought we had a conversation with the main guy at Warner's in L.A., and he said, I remember having a conversation, he said, hung up the phone, he said, oh, I'll see you at the Grammys.
1: Yeah.
0: And I thought, it's a little bit of the old bullshit going on. Anyway, because I remember on the night I looked across the aisle and there he was at the Grammys. I thought, this is weird. This is strange. That was a pretty terrifying night, I've got to say.
1: So, if you talk about, the zenith of a career, is that it?
0: I think so, because it was, everything was new. America for me was new. For Tina, it was a whole new direction, you know. And like they show you in the musicals, it was pretty much like that, you know. She'd been doing these conventions, McDonald's conventions, and this bit like, really a bit like Cliff, you know, doing these places which were all a bit of a downer. But suddenly, the first tour, I went to Germany, and there's like 75,000 people in this arena, all holding their lighters, singing, whoa, what's love? And I mean, you can't describe it. It's bizarre, you know.
1: Well, so obviously working with Tina, it leads to other opportunities. I mean, you're writing scores for movie, for Mad Max, and you're writing for other artists. Did it just take off for you from then? I mean, and how did you handle it?
0: Well, you know, it is weird because I've always been a backroom boy, really. So, but the thing with that is because the Tina thing took off, and then she was offered this role in Mad Max. And of course, then the director, you know, I think it was George Miller, said, like you guys to write the song. So he sends us a script and he says, the one stipulation is I want to hear the word Thunderdome in the song. I thought, how the hell do you get, what is Thunderdome? How are you going to get that in a song? Anyway, Graham and I tackled it. It was our second effort. The first effort didn't quite work. And next thing, we're in the studio recording that, and we did it as a 7-minute piece, really, and then cut it down for a single. And I don't know, it just kept rolling and rolling, you know. And because I had a great relationship with Tina at this point, whenever there was a new album coming up, they'd give you the heads up and say, oh, looking for material now, new album and stuff. And meanwhile, we're writing for other people. But yes, I didn't sit around and think about it much. We just get on with it. It's really in hindsight that you...
1: Yeah. Do you keep in touch with her at all?
0: Well, she's well and truly retired now. She's had quite a few health problems. So I don't think we'll be seeing her on stage anymore. But other than that, she's doing well. And, you know, the musicals, the Tina musical is on in Germany, Holland, Spain, Broadway, the West End, And she's obviously was very involved in putting that together.
1: Okay.
0: So that's keeping the whole thing alive as well. And it's still packed out every night. It's an amazing musical. It was supposed to come to Sydney, I think, and then the pandemic hit and everything changed, you know.
1: Do you get royalties when they do things like that?
0: Yes, you do. Yes. They play that song. That's why I'm hoping, Graham, you're going to play every track off this album.
1: Oh, well, we're not actually a music station, but we can plug it.
0: You're going to be after this, though, aren't you? You're going to be.
1: Will we see you back in Australia anytime soon?
0: Well, I've been trying to get back for the last couple of years, which is, you know, for obvious reasons, has not been possible. But yeah. I am hoping that, because normally I'm back every year, see family and friends, what have you. And, you know, to hopefully get a free meal from your missus. But yeah, hopefully especially this autumn, because my lovely brother Michael's just been in hospital, so major operation. So I want to get back to see him. So hopefully this autumn, yeah.
1: Well, mate, it's great. It's always great to catch up. You're a South Australian treasure. I'm not sure whether we actually give you the accolade you deserve for your contribution to the music scene and the music world. But the new album is called Afterglow. It's a double CD, Terry Britton at his finest, with some great artwork by Evan Jones as well. So always good to catch up, Terry. Look forward to seeing you when you do get back here to Australia. All the best, mate.
0: Or to it, mate. Many thanks, Graham. Thank you.
1: Terry Britton was my guest, folks. Thank you so much for joining us.
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10: One of the most troubling and trying cases we've ever covered has included the tragedy caused by family members over many years, starting well before and ending well after the taking of a life. And while we merely pick up these tales after the inciting moments that incidents have occurred, it is the build-up and foreshadowing that regularly leaves us asking, how could this be allowed to happen? Beyond the bewilderment, confusion, conjecture, frustration and falsehoods, we hear from a voice at the heart of it all as we present the interview of Grant Dancy here on the next episode of Just Lawful.
11: Adelaide is the perfect place to set a horror story. You know why all those films and books are always set in sleepy conservative towns? Because sleepy conservative towns are where those things happen. Exorcism, omens, shiny poltergeists. Adelaide is Amityville or Salem, and things here go bump in the night.
10: Welcome once again to Just Lawful, where things do indeed go bump in the night. My name is Daniel Pinozzo, and I'm joined once again by my co-host, Sean Fuster.
12: Thanks, Daniel. Welcome back, everyone.
10: Welcome back indeed. As always, a huge thank you to everyone who's been listening, whether that's the broadcast episodes on 5AA or the podcast episodes on either Apple Podcasts or Spotify. As always, of course, if you haven't heard our previous episodes, we would strongly recommend and greatly appreciate you heading over to one of those two podcast platforms, rating, reviewing, subscribing, leaving us 5 stars if you think we've deserved it. It's how you help us get our work out to the masses. And, of course, more importantly, it's how you can catch up on our journey so far. Or in this case, Sean, our return, similar to our last episode, returning back. But this time with something, dare I say, not more as important, but almost as disturbing at some points. We had the outcome there of the Wendy Sue Dent situation. I shouldn't call it that because really it's more about the Lawrence family really is what we want to talk about. But you said at the end of our last episode, this is almost a size of something that is, between these two cases, it's really hard to determine sort of which is the worst, because both cases, in the most empathetic ways, really wanted to give care and consideration to the other members of the families in both cases, right?
12: That's right. Both Grant Dancy, who we're going to talk to in this episode, and Philip Lawrence and the family who we've spoken to over multiple episodes previously, both say the other has it worse,
10: yeah.
12: Which is just a sign of how wonderful these human beings are. And before we go any further, just a quick without notice for you,
10: okay.
12: Daniel, and for all of our listeners, prior to recording, I received a text message from Philip Lawrence
10: okay.
12: saying, it's over. It's
10: oh, really?
12: Finally over. Since we recorded that episode,
10: wow.
12: They have heard from the Supreme Court. It is all done, finished, dusted. The Lawrence family is finally free of the millstone around their neck.
10: Amazing. I know, because at the time of recording, we said we think it is, but there's still possibility. That's amazing. That's wonderful news. You are right. You surprised me with that, and I'm in turn hopefully surprised our listeners. But what a great outcome. Finally. I say that because obviously the time it's taken to get here, of course.
12: And as much as we celebrate that and as grateful as we are to the Lawrences and the love that we send to them, we now have to turn our attention to Grant Dancy, who unfortunately is not free of the situation created by the machinations of his late father.
10: Absolutely not. And, you know, I think I've been ruminating, I should say, since at the end of our last episode, the commentary left at the end of that, beyond calling him a pathetic little fat man, which we know has come up many times, and that's not the part that got me, was just the part hearing about Grant's experience through all of this. But still, was to that point you just made, a 13-way split over what is just a cruel and unnecessary will dispute.
12: And cruel and unnecessary really sums up this entire thing to levels that you and I weren't familiar with before we sat down with Grant for this interview. I know that it was full of revelations that shocked both of us.
10: It was indeed. And look, rather than you and I talk any more about it without any further ado, I think it's time we hear from Grant himself. We're incredibly thankful and privileged. But without anything else, let's cut straight now to the interview with Grant Dancy.
13: Thank you. Thank you, Grant, for being here. I know that on behalf of myself and Sean, it was something in the worst possible way. I don't want to say looking forward to, because that kind of gives it the wrong, but at the same time, absolutely looking forward to meeting you. Sean, where do we want to start from here? I mean, you know Grant better than I do, and of course you're across the case much more than I was. Is there a particular point of time or, I guess, moment that you want to start this process from?
12: Yeah, there is, and I think it's based on some of the off-air conversations you and I have had, Grant, both before recording this now and also in the past. I'd like to start by talking about Helen, if I can. Talk to me about who your mum was prior to the stroke. Let us all know a little bit about the woman that she was.
14: Yep. So mum was very kind, very nice, very sociable. She was a microbiologist. She was extremely smart, knowledgeable. She had a lot of hobbies. She loved to walk. She loved to do anything that was kind of artsy, crafty, crocheting, knitting, sewing. She was an amazing cook.
12: Yeah.
14: And even today I hear from a lot of family friends and relatives that, yeah, this was Helen's recipe.
12: Yeah.
14: She was an extremely good cook. So,
12: was there a particular dish that was the Helen dish?
14: I think she was just pretty broadly talented. She just seemed to kind of like, yeah, knock it out of the ballpark and everything.
12: Magic touch.
14: Unfortunately, I was a kid, so I was a bit too young to kind of really appreciate it, which was a bit unfortunate. But yeah. So just a like really kind, smart, loving woman. And from my childhood, my father never really showed any interest in me. I think he was never really interested in having children at all. Mm. And I think maybe he got pressured into having me.
12: What sort of relationship did that give you and your mum together?
14: So it was basically us. Yeah. I mean, it's like when I think back, it's like, did I have any kind of father-son activities? And I was like, no, nothing. Yeah. But what did I do with mum? Kind of everything, you know, if we're going to the Grampians to go like bushwalking, or we're going to the York Peninsula and like exploring, or just, you know, even your kind of a typical Saturday morning where we'd go down to like, we'd go down to Burnside Village and we'd go like get a book together and kind of sit and hang out. So just kind of that, basically we were pretty inseparable.
12: Mm-hmm. Yeah. Nice. And you've just alluded to this. Was your dad working as a pilot at that time? Was he in and out of the place, or was he just not part of your life because of the human being that he was?
14: Yeah, it's basically who he was. He was a statistician. Mm-hmm. And the Bureau of Statistics at that time.
12: Okay.
14: I think his backstory was that, so his mum, my grandma, committed suicide when he was about 4 or 5.
12: Okay. Mm.
14: So I think he had a lot of childhood trauma, a lot of kind of maybe psychological issues that were never kind of treated or dealt with. And I think that kind of festered over time. And then I think mum had actually been in another relationship. She'd been engaged with another man and he literally just dropped dead, like had a brain enema and literally dropped dead.
12: Wow.
14: So according to my grandma, that she was a bit on the rebound. And I think that being the kind of this kind, loving person that she was, I think she kind of met my dad and was kind of like, oh, I'm going to try and fix him or try and help this guy obviously has a lot of issues. And then I think for him, when I was born, or he was probably pressured into something that he didn't want, and that when I was born, all the attention that he'd received, suddenly I got it.
13: Yeah, okay.
14: And then he was just, I don't think he ever had that kind of that father, that relationship of fatherhood of how you think of your own children. Mm. I think it was just kind of like, no, he's your son, you deal with him. Mm. And that was just basically my childhood until mum had a stroke.
12: So was the relationship with him distant, or was it antagonistic when you were a child prior to your mum having her stroke?
14: Probably a mix of both. Like, I do remember there was a lot of fighting about me.
12: Mm-hmm.
14: So obviously that caused some conflict, and I think it obviously would have caused conflict, because if there was an ever choice between me and my father, I would always won.
12: Yeah.
13: Mm.
14: And I think, you know, most parents would understand that.
12: Mm-hmm.
14: So I think, yes, that was definitely antagonistic, but I think a lot of the time when he didn't need to, he just kind of just avoided it and did his own thing. And
13: yeah, okay.
12: What do you remember about the events leading up to your mum's stroke?
14: Yeah, so this was, it was a pretty stressful kind of traumatic time.
12: How old were you?
14: I was 12, 13.
12: Mm-hmm.
14: So leading up to it, there was kind of an event that was a bit of a catalyst for her stroke. We had a farm in Mount Osmond, and down the road, there was quite a well-known South Australian who had two dogs, and they'd escaped once and come up to our farm and I think injured 8 or 9 goats. Mm. Then it happened the second time, but on the second occasion, they'd killed about 8 or 9 goats. And then my father had, so they traveled about, I think, 2 kilometers up the road. So then my father had killed them with a hunting knife. So you can say what you will about the nature of that. He was definitely entitled to do it, but it was pretty brutal what he did. Mm. But it was also really horrible for those goats. So it's a bit hard to kind of really assess, you know, how that was. But in any case, it just kind of exploded. This person, he was a radio presenter, and he went on his radio show and basically made it sound like we were his next door neighbors, and that his dogs had just basically gotten through the fence and that my father had killed him.
12: Mm.
14: Which was, you know, that was a fallacy. There was a lot of context that wasn't there at all. And my mum, she'd tried to ring the radio station to say, look, that's not really what happened. Can you tone this down? Because you know that that wasn't the truth. And then rather than doing so, they basically put her on air. They were having basically a massive argument on air. And mum did really well. You know, she was really smart, switched on woman. But then it just kind of blew up. It was on all the, you know, it was on 7, 9 and 10. Got a lot of attention, quite a big radio following, and because of the way that he'd continued to describe the events, then there was a lot of, you know, misunderstandings, and that led to a lot of threats against the family, death threats. You know, we had to have a tracer on our phone because of all the death threats.
12: Mm.
14: I was being in the car with my father when he was like physically threatened that if he wasn't there, that, or if I wasn't there, that he would like really, you know, beat him up. So mum suffered really severe migraines, and then one day we just thought it was another migraine, and then had to go to school with a neighbour, and I just remember seeing the ambulance like, oh, that's for mum. Mm.
12: On the way out to school, on the way back.
14: So that was when she suffered a stroke, and then there was a long time where we just didn't know what was happening, because you kind of, the side of the brain where she had the bleed they didn't fully understand the kind of, you know, really the consequences of that. It was quite unclear what could happen, but you know, I remember being in school, and then, you know, teacher comes to get you and you're just taken down to the hospital because your mum's meant to die. So I think there was a couple of times when that happened. So that was,
12: so she was in hospital, you know, for a while with,
14: yeah,
12: that.
14: She was in intensive care for 6 weeks. She was in a coma, and then after that she was in rehabilitation for about a year and a half at Julia Farr Centre.
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9: Sean Fuster with Daniel Pinozzo. This is Just Lawful on 5AA. Adelaide crime like you've never heard it before.
10: And so the nature of the stroke basically affected kind of the areas of the brain related to taking initiative. So there was kind of both the physical and the cognitive effects. So in terms of the kind of that cognitive, it was the taking initiative. So conversations, like she would not start a conversation. She wouldn't, initiate a conversation. Or, if you were to talk to her, she would respond with yes or no. So she wouldn't, it's hard to keep a conversation kind of flowing because that was just really suffered severe brain damage there physically as well. So she had a lot of troubles walking. She had to learn to walk again and that kind of degraded over time. So when she first kind of left Julia Farr, she could, walk, maybe 200 metres, 250 metres, but that kind of degraded over time. And a lot of that was because she wasn't getting the physio that she needed. And I'm sure we'll get back to that at some other stage, but a lot of that was just about father and basically neglecting any kind of real care for her.
11: So I want to talk about you for a second in that, because you've got this very close relationship with your mum prior to the stroke. You don't have any relationship at all, albeit antagonistic when there is a relationship with Peter. Your mum has the stroke. She's in hospital in rehab for an intensely long period. You're now left in the care, I'm assuming, of Peter, or are other family members coming in to provide that care to you given the lack of relationship that he has with you?
10: Yeah, so I was staying home with my father. I definitely had a lot of good family around, but not so much in the house, but especially our neighbours as well, very close with them. So I spent a lot of time there, but it wasn't a nice time of life. You're in a house with somebody who doesn't really like you, isn't really interested. I mean, this is a person with a background of domestic violence, so I've never seen anybody ever get in the rages that my father got into, like yelling, throwing stuff. So living at home with a person like that was definitely not very nice. And just, you know, even other stuff, you know, like examples of just like, what subjects are you going to do in year 10? Oh, I wouldn't mind doing like physics and chemistry and doing that. Oh, no, you're too dumb for that.
11: Mm.
10: Mm. So just stuff like that, or just being petty, like the amount of pocket money that I had before mum stroke, and they just halved it overnight, just for no reason, just because he could. It was just kind of just like being vindictive and not interested, or, you know, he would go into his rage and then like the next week he'd just ignore me.
2: Yeah, okay. Like,
10: do you know how strange, awkward, bizarre it is to live in a house with a person who just ignores you?
2: Mm. I was just thinking as you were talking there, Grant, that you just alluded to domestic violence and wild fits of rage there, as you said. And we hear a pretty, let's be honest, brutal story of the dogs from next door coming over and your father killing them with a hunting knife. I'm wondering if that was a shock to you, like a unique circumstance, or was this more of a sort of an escalation, or was that more of an indication that this was the nature of this man anyway? Would that be fair to say?
10: Yeah, it's difficult to say because it was definitely a shock, but it was also everything around it was really brutal. You know, you heard the descriptions of the goats and the way they died, and that was also really, really, you know, kind of disgusting and harsh and not very nice. The brutality of it did shock me.
2: Okay.
10: But It was kind of a flash of kind of things to come, just regards to the murder, but with other events. So, yeah, that was kind of a bit of a shock. But, I mean, it's hard to describe those rages unless you've seen it. And I've just talked with a lot of family members and nobody, and the way they died. And that was also really, really, you know, kind of disgusting and harsh and not very nice. The brutality of it did shock me.
2: Okay.
10: But It was kind of a flash of kind of things to come, just regards to the murder, but with other events. So, yeah, that was kind of a bit of a

0: he could lose it and fly into a rage, but he could also be the most charming person as well. Like it's not as though it was just kind of one-sided. This was a person that kind of could negotiate the situation. He'd definitely lose it and lose that control, but you'd see him in other kind of social contexts where he was trying to be very charming and, yeah.
1: Yeah, okay. You said before you're sort of 12, 13 years of age, so it's a pretty pivotal sort of point of time of any young person's life. What was that next period? Because you said 6 months in coma, another year of recovery, etc. But we're talking about the fact that your mum never came back to where she was, obviously. So what is that like for you as a young man living out those teenage years? And you said, you know, picking your subjects for year 10, being told, well, you're too stupid to do those. So how was that for you? Like, where did you get your guidance, idea, resilience from through that period, I guess is... Yeah. I'm interested to understand how that played out for you.
0: Yeah, so there was definitely no father figure, but I guess another kind of element of my life is very strong women. Okay. So, I mean, mum definitely was a strong woman, but my grandma, my mum's mum, has always looked out for me. So there was always her and our next door neighbour, Ginny. So there was a lot of support, and even other kind of close family friends.
1: Yeah.
0: They were always there, so I always had a place to go. So yeah, I would say that a lot of the time during that period, I wasn't at home.
1: Yeah.
0: Right. Well, at least whilst mum was in rehab. So yeah, there was places to go, but it was also when mum came home from rehab that was also quite challenging, because we had a farm down in the southeast as well. And then my father, he would just go down there frequently and I'd be left alone to look after mum. That's fine. It's my mum. I want to look after her.
1: But sure.
0: Another element of that was just like, oh, you have to work.
1: Yeah.
0: So, you know, I'd have to go work at McDonald's, which is fine. But then I'd also have to come and spend the rest of the weekend looking after mum.
1: Yeah.
0: Or sometimes it's like, I have to go to McDonald's and work there for 8 hours and leave mum by herself. And that's not okay.
1: Yeah.
0: So it was quite difficult. I guess you have to... grew up very quickly.
1: Yeah.
0: You're not, you know, going out and partying and stuff. You're like, there's a lot of that time was actually spent at home looking after mum.
2: Well, you're a carer now.
0: Yeah, I spent a lot of time caring for mum during that time.
2: And I totally understand what you're saying. You don't regret it in any way, shape or form, but it's not the way you expect to be spending ages of 14 through 16.
0: Yeah. You know, basically it was like school, sport, work, care.
1: I was going to say that the amount you're talking about there for anyone of any age, but certainly of a young person at that age, is that's a huge undertaking, like a huge amount of responsibility as well. Pretty remarkable that you were able to undertake all of that.
0: It's just, it is what it is.
1: Yeah,
0: you know, it's my mum. I love her to death. My mum did everything for me. So, of course, I mean, I'm going to do anything I can to help her.
1: Yeah.
0: And it doesn't matter how long that takes or what I have to do for her. It's like you're going to do that job. But.
1: Yeah,
0: it was you know, quite lonely to be, you know, often quite alone with mum. Where dad would be down the farm for like 3, 4, 5 days or whatever, and would just go, wouldn't tell us when he's going to be back. Or
1: yeah, right.
2: We know finances would come to play a major role in everything that would follow. With your mum incapacitated by virtue of the stroke, was she drawing a pension as a result?
0: She was. She was a microbiologist at the Repat, so I think she was on a Com Super, which meant that she got 3/4 of her finishing salary for the rest of her life.
2: And I suppose all of that money was therefore going to Peter.
0: Yes.
2: Was that what the family was living on, you were getting your pocket money from McDonald's, but was he working at the same time?
0: He was. It's difficult to kind of know the extent of it. So he was an independent consultant or statistician with his own company. And it looked like he had quite a lot to do at that time, but I don't know how much.
1: Yeah.
0: But yeah, I think, you know, at least at that point in time he did. I think, as we'll get to later on, I think over time that didn't have very much. And I think by the time of mum's death, I don't think he was working at all or had very little work going on.
2: How long did you remain in the house after your mum's stroke? Was there a point that it became untenable for you to live there, or did you stay there through to sort of adult leaving age like a lot of people do?
0: So I was there until the end of year 11, and things were getting worse. I think, you know, the domestic violence was always there, but it escalated a few times where he was physically violent, hit me a few times. I basically went on a student exchange to Denmark.
1: Mm-hmm.
0: So I was really kind of encouraged to do that by Ginny.
1: Mm.
0: And I think that was just kind of a way to get away and get a bit of space. So that year after year 11, I was in Denmark. It was just an amazing time. My parents came and got me, asked them not to. Well, I asked my father not to, and he just didn't listen as usual. And then as we were coming back to Australia, we

0: kind of traveled through Europe, and just the rages, the kind of domestic violence, the yelling, the shouting, the way that he was talking to me, the way he was talking to mum, was really just, I was like, oh, I don't know how I'm going to deal with it. And then I got home to Australia and it was just even worse. And I was just, what do I do? And then I talked a lot with Ginny, and then we made the decision to, okay, it's probably best for you to just move out. So basically, while my father was away during the day, one day mum's carer was there. With the help of a couple of friends, we like moved out my stuff and basically moved into student accommodation as I did year 12. But I mean, here's a good example of vindictiveness, you know, that kind of power control element. Because I'd escaped his clutches. He probably found the only police officer he could. But I remember getting a phone call one day where I was to be prosecuted for larceny of the bedsheets. So I had this police officer ringing me up and literally talking to me like, you know, we've heard that you've stolen your bed sheets and some other articles, which was just like clothing, my own clothes and my own bed sheets.
1: Good Lord.
0: And then this police officer threatening to have me prosecuted if I didn't return these items.
1: You're how old at this point?
0: I was 18.
1: So it would have been an adult thing on your record had it gone forward.
0: I just turned 18, yeah, because yeah, wow. After that year, I was just
1: sure that
0: year
1: was 12. A coincidence timing-wise.
0: Yeah. And it was just interesting because, you know, you go into the police station and there's those guys at the front desk and they're like, who are you? What are you doing? It's like, oh, I've got to return these bed sheets. And they're like, are you crazy? Like, yeah. what's wrong with you? And I was like, apparently I'm going to be prosecuted for larceny if I don't return these bed sheets. So here you go.
2: Wow. It is
3: interesting because I had the same thought. Like, how long did you remain in there? So you've made the decision. It's probably best that you're not there. And I don't think anyone under the circumstances disagrees with that. So you move into student accommodation. How difficult was that, leaving that, knowing that your mum's still there? That must have been a difficult moment to go, as you said, I'm escaping this or I'm moving here, but I've got to leave mum back there.
0: I mean, it was a massive dilemma.
3: Yeah.
0: And I did get a lot of guidance. You know, there was a lot of conversations about Ginny about, okay, what's best for you ultimately? Like, is it best for you to kind of stay in this thing, or there's got to be a time where you need to also look out for your own interests? And this was year 12, so, you know, it's important that you do a good job and you get those grades to kind of prepare yourself for later life. So it was definitely something we talked about a lot. It was definitely a dilemma. Mum did have a carer at that time, and that was a close family friend. So it was kind of like we knew at least there was a carer helping out mum.
3: Yeah, sure.
0: So there was some help to, I mean, for her just in terms of both social thing, because it was, you know, a good friend of mum's as well. But it was difficult because you were very much aware of those, you know, that shouting, those rages.
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12: with Daniel Penozzo.
11: This is Just Lawful on 5AA.
1: How was your mum with you living?
2: So, when mum had a stroke, that's when I lost my mum the first time.
3: Okay. Right.
2: Because the mum after her stroke, it was not the same person.
3: Mm-hmm.
2: You know, this kind of energetic, social butterfly with heaps of energy and interests in doing stuff and interests in all kinds of things. I mean, she was gone, you know, that initiative to start conversations, to have a conversation. I mean, you go from having a mum to being a caregiver.
1: Yeah.
2: So it was definitely like that personality was lost. I mean, you couldn't engage with that person in the same way. It's not... You can't ask for advice. It was just, mum, it definitely, like, that was the first time I lost mum. And then I lost her when she was murdered. But I think in a sense that it was probably easier for me to deal with her murder more than a lot of other people in the same situation, because I felt that I'd already lost her once.
1: Yeah.
3: Sure.
2: So I was kind of already used to those feelings. It doesn't take away from the second time when she was murdered. It was absolutely horrible. But yeah, for me, that kind of relationship was really tough kind of after the stroke.
3: Mm.
1: So in terms of moving out, then you had to make some sort of peace with those feelings in order to be able to move on with your life. And as your neighbor Ginny had said, to be able to prioritize year 12 to do what you needed to do to set yourself up.
2: Yeah.
1: Were you able to go back and see your mum, or did the bedsheet incident mean that Peter was trying to block you from even seeing mum then?
2: No, he would try to block me. And it's important to kind of underline here, it wasn't just me. This was all of mum's family.
1: Prior to you moving out? Or is that really where that starts?
2: With my grandma, with mum's mum, I mean, there was always a lot of animosity there.
1: Mm-hmm.
2: And I think after the stroke, and he then had the physical control, you know, she couldn't go anywhere by herself. She couldn't drive. So yeah, that kind of restrictions on access, that was an element that we would see a lot of over the coming years. And that started already in that year.
1: What did you have to do in order to get access? Because obviously the man was a gaslighting narcissist. What did you have to do to please him in order to let you see your mum?
2: Yeah. So, I mean, I didn't have any contact with him.
1: Mm-hmm.
2: During those first years, it was through her brother, my mum's brother, Robert. He was kind of that interlocutor, was kind of a bit of a neutral part. So he was able to kind of, you know, pick up mum and bring her to like a family thing, stuff like that.
3: Okay.
2: So it was always kind of like through that element. It was first when I moved overseas. So basically I finished year 12 in Adelaide. I moved to Brisbane for a year and then moved to Denmark. And when I would come back from Denmark, you know, you try to go to the house to visit mum, and I just wouldn't be let in the door. And, I should also mention that, you know, during that last year in year 12, you know, I would write letters to mum because I couldn't just ring her because she couldn't access the phone either.
3: Okay.
2: I couldn't visit her. So I used to write her letters. And then her carer told me that my father used to throw them in the bin because apparently his approach was to make her forget that she had a son. Which says a lot about his just whole kind of understanding of that kind of concept of,
0: you know, your children and that relationship, and just that was even something he contemplated. But he, you know, it was just amazing that's that kind of, just some of these things just so poignant in terms of picking up on his thoughts and the way he acted, you know. Yeah. Like the larceny of the bed sheets, or, you know, trying to get your wife to forget that she has a son. Mm. I mean, it just points to some so clear personality traits from this person.
1: That takes my breath away, that level of manipulation of a vulnerable person. That just absolutely takes my breath away. Even knowing what I know, knowing what we've talked about on this show in terms of the things that he did, the calculation and the callousness in that and the rage that it shows towards you is hard to comprehend and hard to encapsulate.
0: Yeah, I think if you've been a victim of domestic violence or known it firsthand, you'll know the issue of control.
3: Mm.
0: And I think this is basically, it's an element of control. So, you know, when I left home, you know, you say to the post office, you're like, I don't want this person to know where I live. Yeah. He managed to track me down. That's how he managed to try and prosecute me for larceny of the bed sheets. The reason he did so was because I evaded his control.
3: Yeah.
0: You know, this was revenge. And yeah. Everything about, you know, those letters, everything, and as we would see to come, it was all about control.
3: Mm. It certainly felt like, just from you telling that, was that strengthening of that pattern. There's definitely a recurring pattern here. He is, to your point earlier, Sean, a gaslight narcissist, but that need to have absolute control over everything and every element, which obviously we would see as time goes on, absolutely played out in, you know, how your mum's life ended and then what he did continuing from that. But it's clear to see that this is not something that came later. This was an early seeded pattern that just was repeated, and then every time you said you got away, well, then what's the retaliation? I need to get claw back as much of that control as possible, right? Yeah.
1: I'm going to take a sidebar here for a minute, but it is connected. The only time I ever remember during the court process interacting with anyone on your father's side of the family was his sister would turn up in the early days. Did his side of the family play any part in your young life? Do you remember them?
0: I'd never met any of them.
1: Okay.
0: Apparently, I met my father's father once when I was four. Mm-hmm. Obviously, my grandma committed suicide. Mm-hmm. Apparently, the father had remarried. I think I was 23 when I found out that he actually had siblings. So he had a full sister and two half-brothers.
3: Okay.
0: And I just never heard of them.
1: Because the sister used to turn up to court in the early days, during the bail and things like that.
0: And Ginny approached her one day and talked to her and said, you know, would you like to talk to Grant? I mean, obviously, it's your nephew. You've never met him. No interest. I had a little contact with one of the half-brothers who I'd met through at the time that we were doing some of the guardianship board stuff, but it was just kind of affected by how awkward everything was. Mm. You know, it's kind of difficult to get to know a person when you've got this whole process of guardianship board hanging over it, and it's. So I had a little bit of contact, but that never really kind of continued.
1: Mm-hmm. Let's move now into the guardianship board stuff. You're living overseas. You're in Denmark at this point.
0: Yep.
1: Building a life for yourself, working, coming back to Australia, communicating with Ginny, with family members, trying to communicate with your mum, etc. How does the guardianship board get involved in all of that? Is that something that automatically comes in because of your mum's status, or did something happen to precipitate that?
0: Yeah, basically it was a whole range of issues that led to kind of a 15-year-long kind of continuous cycle of engaging with the guardianship board and later SACAT. Originally it had to do with these concerns about lack of access. Mm. So lack of access for me, lack of access for my grandma, for other family members. And we also had concerns about her welfare. So we had concerns about how her money was being utilized to look after her, whether that money was actually used to help her. So what I mean here is by like the physio that I alluded to earlier, is she getting a physio to help her work, to help her walk? We lived in Waterfall Gully, and Waterfall Gully is, you know, it's quite hilly. Mm-hmm. So our driveway was just absolutely horrible. And Mum had so many falls on that driveway where she'd fallen over. So it was basic stuff like, have you installed metal bars? Have you installed railings? Can she get into the house? How is it with her seat? Can she get out of the seat? Can she go to the bathroom? Just these basic kind of safety elements that we really wanted to ensure that she was safe. So basically, we just wanted to ensure that she was being looked after, and we had a lot of concerns that she wasn't. You know, we would see her where we were able to get her at a family function, and she would be dirty, she would smell, she would have shoes that are too small for her. And this was a proud woman, you know, like yeah. she was like a proud woman, you know, before her stroke. She would, you know, be wearing nice dresses, she would have her hair done, she would have her makeup on, and it was kind of just that lack of respect for mum, mm. that she would be sent out to a family party in dirty clothes that are too small for her and smells.
1: And I'm assuming he's not there. He's sending her to these events.
0: Yeah.
1: Yeah. And so that led to an application to the guardianship board?
0: Yeah.
1: And what is that process? Because that's not something, fortunately, neither of us have ever had to do, and I'm sure a lot of listeners haven't had to do. What do you have to do to try to get the guardianship board involved in these things?
0: So basically you kind of fill out a form about your concerns, and then you have a hearing. And it's a tribunal, and it's meant to be kind of a forum where stuff can be negotiated rather than as a kind of formal legal legal tool.
1: An arbiter to sort of sit there and listen to
0: everybody. Yeah, arbitration. But my father, he would always come in very lawyered up, even though you're not really meant to do so. But you kind of come before the board where you can kind of raise these concerns, and they will talk through it. So, I mean, we would kind of raise... I mean, if I was to kind of just allude to the process over time, like it would kind of have this same process of what would happen, because we would kind of come in, you know, we would allude to these concerns that have happened. They would talk them through, you know, we would raise concerns about domestic violence. Mm. It was never kind of asked about, you know, they were never kind of, okay, here are these concerns. Is this happening? It was basically, we'd go in there, my father would be lawyered up. He would say, no, I'm taking good care of her. And he would often make undertakings. This is going to happen, this is going to happen. And then it would not happen. And then 2 years later or a year and a half later, we'd be in there again, making the same undertakings. And they wouldn't be like, what undertakings have you made? Why haven't you followed up? Consequences. It would just kind of just this continuous cycle. So
3: they were made aware, as you said, of the domestic violence claims that you talked about. And then, as you said, undertakings were said, this is going to happen, this is going to happen. But when you got back to the next cycle, there was no, as you said, there's no follow-up. It's rhetorical, obviously, but how does that process occur where... Surely if it's a tribunal situation, you go in there and say, here's the situation, here's what we're going to do. Great, if we come back again, we want to see evidence. There's going to be an evidentiary piece of how has that progressed. That just doesn't appear to have occurred.
0: No. It was just like, it's kind of like unfathomable that you don't kind of like, well, he's made these undertakings on A, B and C, that you don't start the next hearing by looking at it. You know, at that same time, you also have the Office of the Public Advocate that's meant to look after look after vulnerable people such as mum. And... You know, it was really dependent on which case officer you had. You know, at times we had good case officers, but for a long time we just had, I think, case officers that thought that this is too hard. Okay. I think that my father just made things so difficult.
3: Yeah, okay.
0: That they would just like put it in a too hard basket and then nothing happened.
1: He'd win by being obstructive.
0: Yeah.
1: And, by being loud, by being difficult, by being obstructive.
0: Yeah.
3: And that's generally something that we've talked about systems and processes and agencies before, of going, well, that shouldn't be the case. Too hard is not a good enough excuse. And I'm not saying it is. No excuses that it shouldn't be the too hard basket. In this instance, though, you kind of almost understand the nature of the way your father played the game that he made it too hard, right?
0: Yeah, because I mean, it was such a long process, so it's hard to kind of really put in the specifics everywhere. But you know, there was a time that he lost financial control, and then he regained it again, and there was a like financial guardianship, and then kind of it happened again, and then it actually went to court, and then it went to court again. Made all these undertakings, never happened. No consequences.
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19: Sean Fustak with Daniel Pinozzo. 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Adelaide crime like you've never heard it before.
3: You mentioned there was no consequences off the back of this, and that's got to be pretty harsh and difficult. You know, your dad's got control over all of this and seemingly control of this process as well over some what seems to be pretty obvious care requirements for your mum, right?
2: You know, we had those concerns that we felt were quite important and that came out. You know, we found out at one point that she hadn't been taking her medicine for like 6 months.
3: Yeah, wow, okay.
2: Because he hadn't been taking her to like follow-up things and just all the safety stuff about where she was living. It's also because, you know, Wharf Gully is really bushfire prone.
3: Yeah.
2: And we're like, what happens if there's a bushfire? What happens if you go to the farm? Can she access the phone? Because she didn't have the access to the phone. The phone was like 5 metres away from her.
3: Yeah,
2: and she wouldn't get out of that chair. Like if she, because she didn't have that, you know, like I said, that initiative, she wouldn't take it. She wouldn't go to the toilet. She wouldn't go make herself food. She would just sit in the chair.
3: Yeah, okay.
1: Someone would have to physically say to her, Helen, it's time to get up. Helen, it's time to do this. Helen, it's time to do that.
2: Yep.
3: Yeah, wow.
1: At what point did your concerns change from negligence through to ill intent on his part?
2: Oh, I think it was always there. I think it was, again, back to that control element. Just like, you know, how dare you come and try and put, you know, pry. Mm. Because it was so clear during that whole process, my father thought that this was a fight between me and him or my family and him, was we're like, we're not interested in a fight with you. We're just concerned about mum.
3: Yeah.
2: It's like when we tried to get that financial guardianship, like when he was her, you know, when he had that financial guardianship, we didn't try and take that ourselves. We wanted the public trustee to take that role.
3: Yeah,
2: so we were never trying to, you know, for us, it was like, you just don't understand. Like, this isn't a fight. We're just trying to look after mum's best interests.
3: But he obviously always saw it as that power dynamic struggle that you talked about, right?
2: Yeah, always. And it just like, you know, when he would come in lawyered up and these lawyers would just make these absolute character attacks on you.
3: Yeah.
2: And you're like, the devil's child and you've done this and that. Yeah. And you just have to sit there and listen to it and you can't say it. You have no right of reply.
3: Wow.
2: You can't be like, that's just a falsehood or that's just conjecture.
1: Yeah. So he was instructing them. So through him, there were lies, there were character assassinations, there were personal attacks, threats as well?
2: No, I wouldn't say threats in that thing because you're still in arbitration, so you have to be careful.
1: Outside of arbitration, was he a threatener? Was he that sort of person?
2: Well, we didn't have any contact with him.
1: Okay.
2: Literally, our only contact was through the guardianship. You know, because we'd come back because, you know, there'd be a period where he would undertake that mum could see us so many times a year or if I was back maybe like 4 or 5 times, but then he would just fail to follow up.
3: Yeah.
0: Okay. So that's why I would end up back there, because he just wouldn't fail, or because, you know, maybe Robert was meant to be, mum's brother was meant to be that kind of arbiter of that. But he would just like not respond.
3: Yeah, right.
0: He would just not respond to emails, not respond to phone calls.
1: What's it like trying to build a life for yourself as a person overseas, family, partner, career, etc., while this is all going on back home?
0: It's kind of like you only know what you know. So when that's your life, it's kind of, that's your life.
3: Yeah.
0: So you just kind of deal with it. It's always there. It's definitely easier when you're overseas, so you wouldn't have been having the same amount of interaction anyway, but it's definitely a struggle when you come home and you're trying to see mum, and then, you know, you just feel like half your trip's been spent just like trying to deal with it, and then talk about, okay, what can we do? How do we follow up?
1: After the stroke, your mum didn't initiate, as you've talked about. If you had asked her in that period what life was like with Peter, did she ever talk about it? Was that something that she shared, or did she have the ability to share?
0: I mean, she didn't talk about it with me because I was like 12, 13, but I mean, I spoke a lot with Ginny about it, our next door neighbour, because we would frequently go there. I mean, if there was, he would fly in a rage, we'd just go over there. So, I mean, I've definitely understood from Ginny afterwards that she was on the way out of that relationship. It was just, I think, it was just so sad for mum that you know, she was on the way out, and then everything happened with the dogs and the stroke, and yeah.
1: And after the stroke, when you were coming back and visiting, when she'd come to a family gathering or something like that, did you have opportunity, or did she have capacity to talk about what her life was like with Peter then?
0: No, it would be like, it kind of, the first thing we would do is that she would come, and because she was always so dirty and messy, my grandma and my uncle would always buy her new clothes and new shoes, literally every time we saw her. Like over the years, I don't know how many thousands of dollars they spent on new clothes, and we never saw it again once. I think they literally, once she got home, my father probably just threw it in the bin.
3: Wow.
0: So that would, the first thing we would have to do is literally spend half an hour in a bathroom with her, just getting her tidied up, just cleaning her, doing her hair, her makeup, putting nice, clean clothes on.
3: It's funny that, because, you know, you asked, was she in the capacity to be able to talk about that? And I was immediately thinking, just as you said, yeah, but the state she would show up into those events probably gave you a good indication of what life was like, right? Like, just, dare I say, neglectful at that point at best. Who knows what was going on behind closed doors through that period, right?
0: Yeah, I mean, it's hard to know what was going through her head. Ginny's told me that straight when she had the stroke, that when mum was in intensive care, that she'd said to Ginny that now you need to take care of Grant.
1: Okay.
0: So there definitely has been kind of some awareness.
3: Yeah.
0: She definitely was never able to say it to me, kind of how she was. And I think maybe she understood better than anybody else that the situation she was in.
3: Yeah.
0: So again, like if we come back to the guardianship board, and you know, everything that was said when they would interview her, she would be like, I love my husband, I just want to be with him. You know, and I think now that we've progressed a lot more in terms of coercive control and what it is, and that maybe there's a lot more skepticism to believing just the kind of the words that are said by a person in that situation. I think when she was there saying that, she was understanding that nobody could protect her, because we would say that to her. We could say, look, you need to be honest with, you know, how you feel, what you think, where would you like to be? Where would you like to live? Would you like to live at home? Would you like to live, you know, in residential care? Because my mum's thing was cats. She absolutely loved cats and, you know, where you could have a cat. But, you know, she would get in there, and whenever they asked her, it was always like, I love my husband. I want to stay with him. And I think she just fundamentally understood the power that he had, how good he was at manipulating the system. And the horrible thing for me, I think for us, is that she was right. No matter what we did, you know, we tried for 15 years to help her, but ultimately she was right.
3: Yeah.
0: There was nothing we could do to help her.
3: You just said, Ginny was saying, your mum recognised the relationship wasn't great and wanted to sort of be away. Do you think your dad knew that at any point through that process? Because I wonder how much, if he did know that, that would have played into his behaviour as well. Like, just that coercive control aspect we talked about. Like, if he knew, I almost in some ways hope he didn't, because how much worse might it have been if he did, type of thing. But I just picked up on that. I was very interested with that.
0: It's an interesting question. I don't know, because in some senses he was really socially awkward that, like, you know, like we talked about that, you know, trying to make your wife forget that she has a child. Yeah. I mean, obviously that speaks to, you know, a kind of fundamental misunderstanding of humans and how they function. So it's kind of hard to understand. Yeah. And it came up in court that he doesn't understand a lot of social signals. And he was kind of reliant on mum, who was very sociable to do so.
1: Sure.
0: So it's difficult to understand because obviously, you know, they were fighting a lot. There was a lot of fights that I heard. But to what extent he's kind of been there and thought, okay, this relationship's disintegrating or not, I really don't know.
3: The other thing that I'm genuinely just intrigued to understand is by this time you've moved away, as you said, you've building your own life away in Denmark, you're coming back having really limited access. You know the relationship you've had with your father over this time. You sort of see as much as you can from the outside the relationship that he's created with your mum through this process. Did you at any point up to here ever have it in your mind that you thought your dad was capable of what we knew would ultimately happen to your mum? Like, was that ever in your mind that one day this is going to happen? Or was that just a case of he's not a great person and he treats her terribly? Had you ever considered that? Was that ever even in play consciously for you at that stage? Or
0: no, it wasn't. It was more of that kind of that base of coercive control.
3: Sure.
0: That he was just trying to control everything. I think, you know, I didn't think it would happen because I just thought that he saw her as his kind of cash cow. You know, he gets her pension. You know, being with her enables him to just, you know, be so vindictive and, you know, show those controlling elements. So I never thought he would do that because it was kind of like, why would he do that?
3: Sure.
0: So no, I always just thought, you know, he was a vindictive, horrible person, but I never thought that he had it in him to kind of murder her.
3: Yeah. I apologize if that was a bit blunt. I'm at that point going, what would you have been thinking seeing from this point? I guess the logical follow-up to that is then you find out, how do you find out? And then what are you immediately thinking? Like, you know, at that point you hear, I don't recall if we spoke about how you first heard about the fact that your mum had passed away. At this stage, we'll say passed away, drowned as we thought at the time. And what your initial response thinking, did that change to go, he's done this? Or is it, what's going on? Like, I'm just...
0: So there's kind of two things that I have to say. I mean, one's the kind of the backstory to what was happening exactly the time that she died.
3: Sure.
0: And what happened then was a couple of weeks before she was murdered, her brother died.
3: Right.
0: He died young, so a funeral was held for him. And then, of course, you know, your brother's dead. You attend his funeral.
3: Yeah.
0: And then my father, he refused to pay for her to attend the funeral. And I think in this case, there's been, I mean, sorry, even when you've talked about it, it's always been this focus on money as though it's his money, but it wasn't.
3: Yeah.
0: It was her money. Her money is meant to be used in her best interest. This is her pension.
3: Yeah.
0: You know, she was a very well-educated person with a good job.
3: Mm.
0: So when there's this focus on money throughout the trial, it's his money, but it's not. It was her money.
3: Mm.
0: When you're meant to be managing somebody's money in their best interests and you're not willing for them to pay for a taxi and to pay for a carer to take them to their brother's funeral, how is that in their best interests?
3: Indeed, how is that or so many other parts that we've heard so far in the interview in anyone's best interest? And while it's been a fascinating interview so far, there is still so much more to come. As Grant finds out about the untimely death of his mother, and of course we'll hear the experience of living through the fallout of that through trials, appeals, mistrials, and even a vindictive will dispute. And with that, and with so much more still to come, we'll pick this up in our next episode. Until we get there, as always, a huge thank you to everyone who's been listening to either the broadcast episodes on 5AA or the podcast episodes on the Apple Podcasts or Spotify. 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Please go follow Sean and all of his work with Adelaide's True Crime and court coverage with The Advertiser at Sean Fuster on Facebook. And until we pick this up to hear more from Grant and his experience living through all of this tragedy and turmoil, enjoy our work, but don't become our work. 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
36: Hello and welcome to Healthy Living, 2 hours of the best medical news, breakthroughs, interviews and information. But I do have to recorrect the voiceover artist there. Not Dr. Ross Walker in the chair as our medical genius for this evening as he normally is. He's in the lead up to celebrating a big milestone birthday. We wish him very well if he's listening. Hey, Doc. But in the chair tonight, Dr. Tanvir Ahmed is joining us instead. Hey, mate, welcome back. Good to see you again.
37: Oh, look, I'm happy to be introduced as Ross. I'd see myself as a younger, slightly more tanned, few variations. But no, I think I can do a reasonable impression. I've got my dad jokes up my sleeve.
36: That was the first question that I was going to ask. Do you have those ready to go? I am willing to call you out on that a little bit later on in the show. And of course, if you want that as well, let us know. 0460 873 873. Get on the text line for that one, actually. If you want to hear Tanvir's best dad joke, let us know. I'll see if we can bust something out a little bit later on. Now, in just a few minutes' time, we're going to be talking about medical tourism. Basically, the idea to go over to a particular part of the world for a particular procedure. For many people, they think it's a way to save thousands and maybe get a bit of sightseeing in the bargain. But should they think again? That is a question that we'll be posing off the top of the show tonight. Dr. Tanvir, what else is on the way this hour?
37: Look, this hour we've got some very interesting ones. We're going to talk about lullabies and why they work and use science. We're learning more about that. So I'd love listeners to think about what would they get sang to when they were a kid, or have they got particular songs? You know, I think that's a interesting topic. We're going to talk about congenital disability, the the key causes of that and how we could prevent it. And a very interesting topic, and one that I didn't know much about previously, is essentially new engineering, potential engineering technology, where you can make bits of your heart, rather than getting a transplanted heart, you can have somebody making elements of your heart before it goes unwell. You can almost have it kind of growing. So that's extraordinary.
36: Absolutely fascinating. And if it can save people on the transplant list, could be an absolute game changer. So we'll be talking about that. And we'll also be talking about anything that you want to talk about. We are, of course, here to answer your questions on healthy living. Anything in the medical or health world that you're curious about and you'd like to ask Dr. Tanvir about tonight, 131-873. Of course, Dr. Tanvir, a psychiatrist, so mental health questions in particular, but he's here to answer all kinds of health questions. 131-873. Look forward to talking to you tonight on Healthy Living. Dr. Tanvir, you want to talk about medical tourism now, which basically is traveling to a particular destination in order to more or less specifically get a particular medical procedure, which is, generally speaking, most often elective or cosmetic in nature. And I think the example that comes to my mind, certainly first of all, is traveling to Turkey to get a hair transplant. That's the one that's kind of the meme on the internet. You see all the gentlemen on the flight back and they don't have a lot of hair left and the very red raw from the transplant.
37: Yeah, that's a great example, Adam, actually. Yeah. And part of this is actually inspired by that because one of my close friends was at a conference in Turkey, in Turkey, yeah?
36: Yes.
37: And it was in a fancy hotel and it's hilarious going to the breakfast buffet.
36: Yeah.
37: And everyone, all these different people coming out with various types of bandages and it's just become this absolute capital of various types of medical tourism. Mm. Now, look, the reality is this has been going on for ages, Adam, and this is sparked for me by one during the week where there was a woman who went to get her teeth done, I think it was in Thailand, and then had quite very serious complications and ended up hospitalized here in intensive care. Mm. I think it might have been on the North Coast. I forgot the exact details. It was reported on the ABC. And it just got me thinking again, look, the reality is this often goes quite well for a lot of people.
36: Yeah, and, absolutely.
37: So I want to make the clear point. The most common ones, as you referred to, people get it for hair transplant, plastic surgery, classic one, dental.
36: Is that
37: dental
36: right?
37: Dental-related procedures. Increasing even things like IVF, and so people try all manner of things. And we should make the point that increasingly, if you go to India, Turkey, Thailand, often the doctors you're dealing with, they're actually trained overseas. Some of them,
36: not the issue.
37: Some of them will be trained in Australia, America. So often the training is actually very good. So this is in no way me having a go at some of the practitioners there.
36: I imagine there would probably be a few operators who are less than credible who are cashing in on the medical tourism trade.
37: Absolutely.
36: But the reason why the medical tourism trend even was established was probably because it delivered very good results. And it was, I think this is the main thing, very cost effective.
37: Oh, absolutely. And that remains the case. And people turn it into a holiday. You know, they go away for a week, they'll go to Istanbul or Bangkok or wherever they go.
36: Yeah, why not?
37: But I guess the point I really want to make is you're not actually just getting a procedure. And when things go wrong, it's where even when there's a minor complication, they often struggle with the follow-up because what you're not really thinking of is whenever you get a procedure, what you're doing is effectively buying into an entire health system. Right?
36: That's so true.
37: So you go there and it's not just you're getting your teeth, so you're getting the anesthetic, et cetera. So, for example, when I've seen complications around this, sometimes it's been linked to the anesthetic.
36: Got it.
37: Right? Classically, some of these dental procedures and serious. So whenever you, even a minor complication, sometimes you can't follow up. The insurance can't follow up.
36: Yes.
37: Your doctor's here trying to help you, can't necessarily communicate clearly and get clear information about what's happened.
36: Yeah.
37: These are some of the things we don't necessarily think of when we're thinking of medical tourism. Like, I absolutely get the incentive. And in no way am I suggesting nobody should do it.
36: Mm.
37: But just make sure the research isn't just about that whatever specific procedure you're getting done. It's about lots of different things that happen afterward.
36: That's right. As you say, when you buy into the Australian medical system, at least you know that you can go back.
37: Exactly.
36: You have all the information located in one spot. And it's, as you say, if you're going to a doctor here about a procedure that you had overseas, they're missing a huge part of the puzzle. Then they have to kind of reverse engineer that or figure that out.
37: And that's right.
36: And that's, but as you say, if everything goes well, then it can
37: be. For a lot of people, it does go well. But that's the thing. The medicine isn't just the day of the surgery. It's the follow-up. It's having someone answer the phone when you're worried. It's the review appointment 3 months later. It's knowing who takes responsibility if complications arise. So all these safety nets are not there when you're doing these types of things.
36: And it's not something that you'd initially think about, because no one wants to think about a procedure in terms of what could happen if it goes wrong. You'd want to imagine that it just goes swimmingly.
37: No, of course not. And look, the reality is the training of some of these practitioners is increasingly sophisticated.
36: That's right. That's not the issue.
37: So I can absolutely see the attraction. But given there's been another, I guess, problematic case, and again, obviously those things can get highlighted more, so I don't think that's the norm. Mm-hmm. But just remember, you've done your research before you pursue medical tourism.
36: It's excellent to put it in perspective. And there's one other aspect of this that you wanted to talk about, Dr. Tavir, and particularly in relation to cosmetic procedures, and that's the mental effects that can sometimes come with it.
37: Look, I guess that can happen whether you have it here or there. But again, I think that's where I sometimes see it. And I had a few cases where I might have had to do kind of legal reports or this kind of thing, or I've treating people who've had some sort of cosmetic surgery or some type of thing go wrong overseas. Now, look, that can happen locally as well. But again, the problem is when it happens overseas, they're even more lost. So it just kind of it magnifies some of the psychological anxieties. And the reality is, if you've often got cosmetic surgery, you're probably, on balance, you're probably a bit more anxious about your appearance anyway, right? So when things don't go quite right, that anxiety goes to another level. And then you can't follow through on it as easily, nowhere near as easily. And that it's a good example of how it isn't just the procedure. There's a whole systemic component.
36: Aftercare and
37: that's
36: support.
37: The bit. Now, some places actually do a pretty good job there.
36: Oh, that's good.
37: They might do a follow-up appointment, et cetera. And increasingly with modern technology, they can do it through telehealth, et cetera.
36: That's
37: so they can actually do this. So in some ways, my advice is if you do decide to go overseas, make sure that it's not one of these, we've done it, see you later, that they're really kind of thinking you're still our patient. You're linked to us, you know, months onward.
36: Yeah. And what do you think people need to, if there was a checklist, have covered off before they decide to go and pursue medical tourism of any kind?
37: Well, exactly those sort of things. So make sure, one, where are the doctors trained? And ideally you'd want them Western trained. And often they will be. How's the procedure? Find out about the anesthetic side, right? These are other aspects of the procedures you won't always necessarily think of, right? Where are the anaesthetists? Think of their training and where they're coming from. Then what's the follow-up? Are they going to follow me up? How are they going to do it? Are they going to communicate with my doctors here? If my doctors need to get in touch with them, can they do it, right? Have they got clearly processes for that? And if something goes wrong, is my insurance going to cover it? And can I follow up with whoever I've gone to? If there's something, you know, some sort of complication, are they going to see me? And what are the charges of that? Are they going to take responsibility for that? You know, they're some of the key things, right? And that's not always the case, I can guarantee it.
36: It is an interesting topic, and you seem to agree with that one on the text line, 0460-873-873. Michael, a bit sceptical on the idea of medical tourism himself. He says, lads, you get exactly what you pay for in this world, nothing more, nothing less, and by going overseas to get a medical procedure on the cheap, he likens it to basically playing Russian roulette with your health. Thanks so much for your thoughts there, Michael. Also, a very interesting one, no name left on this one, but apparently the text we got saying NRL and AFL clubs often send players overseas for medical treatment. So we did a bit of fact checking on that. Seems as though it's quite common in sport to send players overseas, but it's less to do with cost saving or any kind of tourism and more to seek out experts because you've got these.
37: Well, that's right. I guess that's a different players. End of medical tourism,
36: yes.
37: Where you'll find, say, the world expert in something, and there may be rare procedures. Certainly with athletes, you know, you've got to pick, you know, players from the NRL, Olympic athletes, and they might go most likely to the United States, where there may be quite unique procedures, usually around, you know, it could be around platelets, could be around cartilage. I'm looking at some of the cartilage restoration, state of the art, hip preservation. But also some of these centres in the US really have real cutting-edge ecosystems. It won't be just about the procedure. It'll be what they do in and around. So there might be, you know, faster recovery and
36: And rehabilitation
37: now, you think of the just the stakes in sport. You know, we've got the FIFA World Cup. You look at NRL's just done this multi-billion-dollar rights deal. So the stakes are so high. So you can imagine someone seeking out something in the US or elsewhere just to get an extra, you know, month. Yeah. On the sporting field or something like that. So that is another, it's a kind of an elite.
36: It's the inverse,
37: it's
36: really.
37: An elite type of medical tourism. And look, this happens all around the world. You know, say a sheikh in the Middle East or something, you know, if they have a heart attack, they're not getting it done in Saudi. They're going to New York. They're going to the Mayo Clinic or some of these people. So this is another type of medical tourism that happens all the time where people, especially the wealthiest or elite athletes, will go to the very top centres in the world.
36: Yes, and of course, if you've had any experience with either side of that, either trying to, you know, get cash in and save a few dollars by medical tourism and it turned out well or not, I'd love to hear your experiences, 0460-873-873, or alternatively, if you're seeking something specialist that you had to travel overseas for, I'd love to hear from you as well. Just tell us about what went on. You can also get on the phones, 131-873. A couple more questions already coming through on the text line, Dr. Tanvir. Les is asking about drinking alcohol. And how does drinking alcohol bring up a higher iron level reading? Can it lead to something serious?
37: This is a great question. Now, alcohol and iron have a surprisingly complicated relationship. Now, many people assume that heavy drinking causes nutritional deficiencies across the board, but iron is actually an exception. Alcohol can increase the body's absorption of iron by suppressing a hormone. It's called hepcidin that normally limits how much iron we take in from food. So as a result, regular heavy drinkers often have elevated iron stores and high ferritin levels.
36: Right.
37: Now, the challenge is ferritin is also a marker of inflammation and liver damage. So someone who drinks heavily, a raised ferritin doesn't necessarily mean they have too much iron. It may reflect an injured liver. So it might reflect problems in the liver. Mm. That's why doctors usually interpret iron studies with your liver function tests. Mm-hmm. So you got to see them, and if needed, you repeat them. So the story doesn't even end there. Heavy alcohol use can also cause iron deficiency through gastrointestinal bleeding. So you get bleeding in your gut,
36: yes.
37: Poor nutrition, or damage to your digestive tract. Okay. So alcohol can contribute to both iron overload and iron deficiencies, depending on the individual.
36: That's
37: actually a very good question.
36: But if Les is seeing elevated iron levels, it needs to get that checked out because it could well be an indication that something's not going well with the liver.
37: It's possible, but more likely it's what I alluded to before. What's happening is the alcohol is suppressing that hormone, that limits how much iron we take in from food. So it's showing higher levels, but absolutely you should get the liver checked as well.
36: Fascinating question with some fascinating answers. Thanks so much for that, Les. 0460-873-873. And another one here. This text is neighbour is in hospital with excruciating pain in the knee. Now, some signs of infection there. The doctors have removed pus and a sample has been tested in the lab. They say that they cannot identify the bug. He's wondering, is this an unusual scenario? And he's also wondering about possibly the use of pre or probiotics, or if there's anything else that they can do. What do we think?
37: Look, first thing I say, it's almost certainly got nothing to do with the probiotics.
36: Okay.
37: So clearly, if there's pus in there, automatically that's a sign of infection. So then it's all about, okay, where's the infection from? And someone who's going to look at it, and have they had a recent procedure? Have they had a cut? Is there some sort of abrasion? And then it's all about where is the infection? Is it on the surface? It's because your knees, you know, you've got the patella, you've got the bone, you've got cartilage. So the infection can be from any part of that. Now, if it's already oozing out, more likely it's closer to the surface, right? So they definitely need antibiotics, but they might need something of a, hopefully a minor procedure just to clear out, you know, some of the gunk and speed up the recovery process.
36: Is it concerning that they're maybe not able to identify precisely what bug it is?
37: Look, they should get there. Like they probably haven't sent it off and done detailed testing yet. They might do initial set of testing. It's not obvious then, and you know they might need to do broader testing. But almost certainly they should be able to do that, right? And they probably just haven't done the sophisticated testing that they need to. But even before that, they can start what's called broad spectrum antibiotics. And that will cover most things. And then when the tests come back, they can target it better if they need to.
36: Thanks so much for the text. 0460 873 873. Or better yet, speak to Dr. Tanvir directly tonight with any of your questions. 131 873. Coming up next, we're looking at the groundbreaking approach that could see a substantial drop in rates in one of the most common causes of childhood disability.
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5: Now, cytomegalovirus is a very common virus, but when acquired during pregnancy, it's the leading infectious cause of childhood disability, including hearing loss, developmental delay, and some cases of cerebral palsy. Despite that, most Australians have never heard of it. By championing early screening and targeted neonatal interventions during the first months of life, my next guest, her approaches have essentially revolutionised the brain's natural neuroplasticity or to improve lifelong motor and cognitive outcomes, helping drive an unprecedented drop in childhood disability, especially cerebral palsy rates, right across Australia. Joining me, Professor Nadia Badawi. Welcome.
6: Hi, good evening.
5: Nadia, thanks for joining us. Now, you've fought in this space for a long time, and I guess the most recent front in this is cytomegalovirus. Tell us what cytomegalovirus even is.
6: Yes, so it's a common herpes virus, and most of your listeners will have actually had it at some time in their life and probably didn't even know they had it, might have felt a little unwell, a bit like a mild flu, but it is exactly as you said now the leading infectious cause of disability in babies. And, you know, a child is born every day in Australia with a lifelong complication linked to the virus, such as hearing, vision loss, cerebral palsy, which for your listeners is the most common physical disability of childhood, and it lasts a lifetime. Also, epilepsy can be a consequence of CMV and intellectual disability. And I suppose it's gaining importance because, exactly as you said, Tanveer, thanks to the research that we've been doing at Cerebral Palsy Alliance and around Australia, Australia's had a 40% drop in the rate of cerebral palsy in the last 20 years. It's actually an amazing result. I think we're now close to the lowest rate in the world. And I don't know if you know, Tanveer, but I'm also a newborn intensive care doctor. And I've seen those children who come back with cerebral palsy actually have a less severe disability. So they're less likely to need a wheelchair, less likely to have intellectual disability or epilepsy. And that's due to a whole lot of strategies around the care of preterm babies and a whole lot of other things. But we're really focusing on CMV, this virus. And for all the parents and grandparents that are out there, if one parent or one grandparent hears this message, that it causes 10% of term cerebral palsy, and there's something we can all do about it.
5: Now, I should say, Nadia, absolutely, I know you're a neonatologist and you know, a leading figure in reducing those rates to the lowest in the world. Now, as part of that, look, when you think of pregnant women, you know, you meet someone who's become pregnant, you know, they are always thinking about, say, not drinking alcohol, soft cheeses. Yeah. What else should they be thinking about? Is that too narrow what they're thinking?

0: Yeah, so I think we, I mean, I don't know if you know, but, you know, as exactly as you say, we tell people not to eat soft cheese, not to eat old salad, because, and not to also change the cat litter when they're pregnant. But the infections that we've been focusing on, called toxoplasmosis or listeria, are actually, CMV is 20 times more common than those infections during pregnancy. But less than 20% of pregnant women know about CMV, and that's why we really launched this campaign. CP Alliance has spent millions of dollars putting up resources free for women if they go to our website. And what we're, and also we've been able to change the Australian pregnancy guidelines. So what we're saying, every person, and that includes fathers who are planning a pregnancy or are early in their pregnancy, should be given information about CMV by their GP or their obstetrician. And for those women who are particularly high risk, and they're the ones who work in childcare or who have young children, because young children get CMV, they're hardly sick, and then they spread it in their urine, their mucus, their saliva. And what does a young mum do? Well, she takes the dummy when it falls on the ground, quickly gives it a lick and puts it back in her toddler's mouth, might share a cup, might share cutlery. And often, unfortunately, when we're changing nappies, we might not wash our hands as carefully as we should. So what we're saying is, wash your hands with care after nappy changes. Don't share dummies, bottles, cups, and kiss with care. So what we mean by that is, don't kiss your toddler near their mouth or on their cheek when you're pregnant or planning a pregnancy. Kiss them on the top of their head. It's as loving as kissing them closer to their mouth. So it's wash with care, don't share, kiss with care. Simple messages. And you know, Tanveer, I know you have children yourself, but you know that pregnant women, and they want to know about these things. They don't want to be protected from these matters.
1: Actually, now to explain, and you're right, even as a doctor, as a, like, I don't think I was terribly educated about cytomegalovirus and its potential impact on congenital disability. What is the process? Is it what part of the fetus? Is it the first trimester? What is the period that then leads to the disability?
0: The first trimester is the highest risk period, because when a woman is in her first trimester and she contracts CMV by not practicing these hygiene measures, though of course it can still happen, unfortunately, to a minority who practice them. So I'm certainly not about, don't want people to feel guilty if they've contracted it. But the risk to the fetus is about 37% of them getting the infection from the woman who gets the virus in the first trimester. And then of those babies, about 23% will have a serious long-term consequence. Now, even when they're planning a pregnancy, so in the first few weeks of planning or becoming just before pregnancy, it's also a high-risk period.
1: Yeah, that's fantastic information, Nadi. Now, is there anything else, any other message you want to get out?
0: Look, unfortunately, there's no vaccine for it yet, but hygiene precautions can reduce the risk of a pregnant woman contracting CMV by 70%. And you know, the interesting thing, Tavin, I think, you know, something I always, when you think about it, that who are the other group of women who look after young children? Are healthcare professionals. But because they practice hygiene precautions, they're not at greater risk than the general public. So it works.
1: We should say they should practice hygiene, because I know during the pandemic, doctors were amongst the worst at washing their hands.
0: A whole other program, Tanveer. And for more information, I'd be remiss in not telling grandparents, parents, you can go to cerebralpalsy.org.au and then /CMV.
1: Fantastic information. Thank you very much, Professor Badawi.
0: If one person hears this today, then I'll feel very grateful. Thank you.
1: We're very thankful. Thank you, Professor Badawi.
0: Thanks.
2: 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Coming up next, have you ever wondered why lullabies work? 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
2: Dr. Tanvir, tonight you want to talk about lullabies. Why is it that you want to talk about lullabies specifically?
1: Well, this is linked to, you know, new research. New research has found that they've essentially studied a, you know, set of people regarding lullabies, and they've found that babies relax even when they hear lullabies in languages they've never heard before. So this suggests it's rhythm and melody, not the words that matter. So this brings up very interesting. Why do lullabies work? Now, lullabies exist in almost every culture on Earth, suggesting they're arguably one of humanity's, you know, oldest forms of medicine, really. And it's not about having a beautiful singing voice.
2: No.
1: You and I can pull it off too, Adam. We can do a Twinkle Twinkle or one of these, Rockabye Baby. A familiar voice slows heart rate, reduces stress, and creates a sense of safety. It's even suggesting it should be either at or below the mother's resting heart rate. So that's an interesting
2: the,
1: stat.
2: The beat of the music.
1: Yeah, exactly. It shouldn't be
2: very,
1: too fast.
2: Very slow, very soft. Okay.
1: And it's also why grandparents singing to grandchildren can be just as effective. It still remains familiar. Oh. Now, as we age, music remains deeply embedded in the brain. That's why people with dementia who struggle to recognise family members can sometimes remember songs from decades ago.
2: There's a therapy that's based around playing your favourite songs from.
1: That's right. Music's increasingly being used in aged care. So really a bedtime playlist may be better than any other sleeping tablet. So gentle, familiar music it reduces lower stress hormone. And there's even evidence it seems to link with the sort of gut-brain axis and kind of soothe that feeling of nausea or tightness in the gut.
2: No way. So if you were experiencing nausea or stomach distress, there's potentially there's a musical therapy that goes along with that as well?
1: Well, to be honest, I'd love to hear from our listeners.
2: That's fascinating.
1: Have they got a particular lullaby, or do they remember what, their parents or grandparents sang? And to be honest, extra prizes. I don't know if we can give away a prize if somebody comes in and sings their favourite lullaby.
2: Do we really want to encourage this?
1: Mind you, we don't want everyone going to sleep.
2: I might just drop off. Yeah,
1: maybe, exactly, but right. In an upbeat version.
2: Yeah, well, I mean, I'd love to hear any parents or grandparents who can attest to the power of lullabies. 0460 873 873 on the text line or on the phones 131 873. And very good that there was some real lullaby tips in there as well to keep it nice and slow, nice and gentle. And just think, I think there's something beautiful about how all this science about how we're wired for connection. It's just another piece of the puzzle when it comes to that, isn't it? Just hearing a familiar voice, the reassurance.
1: And we should that babies actually hear your mother's voice in the womb.
2: So it's very familiar by that point.
1: People can go, the tiger mother's, you know, playing Mozart for their kids and stuff, but that's probably a bit extreme, but you can actually sing to your baby in the womb and they recognize it.
2: Get some nice adagio Mozart a cappella and basically you're on the right track. It's fascinating stuff. Thanks, Dr. Tanvir.
1: Now imagine if instead of waiting for a donor heart, doctors could grow a tiny beating version of your own heart in the laboratory, test treatments on it, and one day use it to repair the damage after a heart attack. Now that future is closer than many people realise. And my next guest, Associate Professor Carmina Gentile, is helping to build it. Welcome to the program, Professor.
12: Thank you very much for having me.
1: Now, when people hear the phrase mini heart, they imagine a tiny organ beating in a jar. What's a mini heart, actually? And can it tell us that other research methods can't?
12: You're totally right. That's what it is. It's a miniature version of your own heart. The beauty of it is that nowadays we can make it personalized using blood donation. And with this blood donation in the laboratory, we can make stem cells that build up the mini heart for you. Now, in the heart, there are different components. And what I've done with my team over the past 20 years was to basically study the formula to basically bring these cells together. And nowadays, we are very proud to be able to do this by using the blood to basically make the stem cells, and then both the muscle cells that are able to pump the blood throughout our body, as well as the blood vessels that nurture the blood with nutrients and oxygen to the body. And so this is a very small replica of the heart. And you might ask, what do I do with this? Well, we took a step further and we tried to use them as Lego bricks. I always like to tell my students they will become the MasterChef of science, where they need to basically understand all the ingredients in the laboratory to basically come up with new discoveries and solutions. Well, that's what you've done in our team, and we understood that basically there was a way to use these cells to scale up, and by using a different also technology, which is using a 3D printer. So imagine now using the mini heart as Lego bricks, and the 3D printer is basically helping us to build the body part that we need, that in our case is a piece of the heart.
1: Now, your latest work uses silk, the same material we associate with clothing, to help repair damaged heart tissue. How on earth did silk end up becoming part of cutting-edge heart research?
12: Exactly. So we, in our team, we have different experts in different areas. And one of my students was really interested in utilizing and exploring silk as part of this project. And so over the years, during her PhD, she was able to demonstrate that the addition of silk in the mini hearts and while using a 3D printer was able to make a band-aid that is able to be both elastic and also strong enough to sustain the pressure of the heart while it's beating. Now, having tested this in preclinical trials, we also showed that it's not only elastic, but it also helps the damaged heart following the onset of heart failure to basically be protected and basically to pump blood, almost likely a patient never had a heart attack to start with.
1: Another interesting aspect of the silk, it does not seem to provoke an immune reaction.
12: That's correct. That was really important for us because now if you think about the mini heart, they're prepared in the laboratory using the patient's own stem cells. And this prevents any chance of rejection. So the use of additional materials in our approach where they needed to be compatible with the body that is receiving them. And then for the fact that the silk used in our laboratory doesn't induce an immune response was very important for us as well.
1: If someone has a heart attack today, the damaged heart muscle is largely permanent. How could these engineered heart tissues or patches change the way we treat patients in the future?
12: Look, the reality is that in Australia, around 120 hearts are transplanted every year. This is not enough, and this is not even the safest solution. Now, if we do some calculations, there is a heart attack every 10 minutes, and now some of the patients are lucky enough, if you want, to receive a stent and basically live a healthy life, even despite having a heart attack. Now, one out of four of these patients are not so lucky. And that means that they will develop heart failure, which is basically where the heart is not able to pump blood to the body anymore. Now, we are trying to help these patients. And if we do some calculations, we are talking about more than 10,000 heart failure patients every year, despite the fact that we have only 120 hearts transplanted every year. Now, having identified these gaps, our solution is also safer because being elastic, the bandage can go through a keyhole procedure, making sure that more patients are eligible. Now, heart transplant is not performed in a patient that is older than 65 years of age in Australia and across other countries as well. That means that if you're older than 65, you're not even able to be on a waiting list. And despite that, a heart transplant, a patient on a heart transplant list will wait around 2 years to receive a heart transplant. And there is also a 50% chance that the patient will die within the next 5 years. Now, we can make this personalized. So there is the removal of the requirement for any of the immunosuppression drugs. The patient can use a keyhole procedure because the bandage can be folded and then reopen inside the chest of the patient to prevent this long recovery that on average we're talking about 6 months for a patient. And despite that, we can also follow over time and potentially replace it in a safer way for the patient.
1: It's extraordinary, isn't it? I mean, one of the most exciting ideas is that personalized medicine. So it sounds like we could eventually grow a small piece of a patient's own heart in the lab, a kind of a heart avatar, test different treatments on it, and work out which therapy is most likely to help them. Is that right?
12: That's what we are doing at the moment, because despite the fact that the transplantation aspect of this project will take a long time, we are doing our best at testing it in the fastest possible way to provide it in the safer way for the patient. There is a lot more of research that we are doing at the moment. For instance, we developed what we call the heart attack in a petri dish, so we can take this mini heart and see the effects of a heart attack in a test tube and potentially also protect it before any of the therapy is provided to the patient. In another big initiative at the Heart Research Institute, we are doing, we are focusing on a project where we give toxic drugs to the mini hearts, specifically cancer therapy. Now, cancer has been, cancer medicine has been progressed so much that many patients survive. The problems nowadays is due to the toxicity related to the drug used that is leading to complex disease in the heart specifically, with death of the patients even 17 years after their treatment due to the complication following the chemotherapy. Now, we can detect those effects within 1 day in the mini heart. That really speeds up the potential toxicity associated with the drug. And so we are trying to, we are developing a platform that can tell the oncologist with time whether the drug will be safe or not for the patient, preventing, therefore, any potential damage to the heart and eventually death.
1: Amazing work. Thank you for joining us, Professor Gentile.
12: My pleasure. And thank you so much, and enjoy the rest of your evening. Thank you.
1: Thank you. So extraordinary work, Adam. So, you know, really looking at a future where rather than replacing hearts, we can repair them directly, repair the tissue right there. So very interesting work.
2: 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That's what we'll be talking about next.
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20: G'day. Keith Conlon here. I've been working with Fusion Clinical Research now for the past couple of years. In that time, I've watched Fusion grow to become an important, in fact, vital contributor to health research in South Australia. But it isn't only in our state that Fusion's research provides lasting benefits to community health. Their results are recognised and accepted beyond our shores. Fusion. Trusted research. Proven results.
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2: One blood test, 50 cancers. Dr. Tambir, tell us about this. This is the future.
1: Look, one of the biggest revolutions in cancer care may not be a new drug. It could be a simple blood test. Now, scientists are developing what's known as multi-cancer early detection, or MCED, where a single blood sample looks for DNA fragments shed by tumours, and this sort of test can potentially detect more than 50 different cancers, including some like pancreatic and ovarian cancer that currently have no routine screening test.
2: Yeah.
1: Now, the promise is enormous, you know, finding cancer years earlier when they're much more treatable. And the big question isn't whether these tests can find cancer, it's whether they ultimately save lives and do so without causing necessary anxieties, particularly false alarms, overdiagnosis. Mm. Now, large clinical trials are really trying to answer exactly this. Now, look, Australia is already a world-leading screening program, but screening for cancers, particularly breast, bowel, and cervical cancer. But most cancers do not have any routine screening. Now, researchers and cancer centres here are actively involving, you know, other things like liquid biopsy technologies, multi-cancer blood tests. Now, MCED testing is not currently part of national screening programs, but it could be very soon. And, you know, it raises some... It's also another reason it's particularly useful, Adam, is it's using AI a lot as well, this sort of stuff.
2: Yeah.
1: I'd say these tests don't simply look for cancer. The AI analyzes complex DNA patterns and can often predict where in the body the cancer is most likely to be, so helping doctors decide to do what tests next. So it's where, you know, medicines are becoming more predictive and personalised rather than kind of reactive.
2: To say nothing of the convenience of having that many cancers tested for on a single blood test, there's no doubt that there's so many ways that that is going to save lives. You don't need to think very hard to see how it could lead to that. So the sooner we can get that rolled out and we can start rolling up our sleeves to get it, the better off we're going to be.
0: Now it's back to Healthy Living with Tanvir Ahmed and Adam Buncher.
2: It is indeed, and ahead of us, another hour of the biggest news, interviews and medical breakthroughs, and of course, all of your calls and questions, 131-873 or on the text line 0460-873-873. As you heard, Dr. Tanvir Ahmed in the chair tonight, as Dr. Ross Walker is off celebrating his birthday. Is it this week or is it next week, Dr. Tanvir? Do you know? I should know this. I've got it written down somewhere. It's in my diary.
1: Yeah.
2: It was last night? No.
1: Maybe it's next Saturday.
2: I didn't miss it.
1: Maybe it's next Saturday.
2: Tell me I didn't.
1: I don't think we got invited, Adam. Which I'm upset about.
2: We have to do the show. We can't all be getting about to the far-flung corners of the world on a birthday extravaganza.
1: Yeah, no.
2: I'm maybe talking it up a little bit too. and to be serious, we do wish you a very happy birthday
1: to us.
2: 2 weeks worth, even. We're not jealous at all. 131-873 is the number to speak to Dr. Tanvir tonight. And, of course, plenty more on the way this hour. What do we have coming up, Dr. Tanvir?
1: Look, we're going to talk about reviving human retinas after death. Extraordinary. It sounds a bit sci-fi, doesn't it?
2: Sounds a bit spooky.
1: We're talking about latest research on fish oil and a sort of complicated story. And RSV, so respiratory syncytial virus, and hydration myths. Yeah, Adam, isn't it amazing how everyone, I've got two teenage daughters and everyone's just walking around with these giant water bottles these days.
2: I've got one for the office, I've got one for home, and I've got one for the upstairs of my home.
1: That's a lot of water bottles.
2: Keeps me pretty hydrated.
1: So I'm just amazed by this trend. So I think it's worth us talking about what is the appropriate hydration.
2: And there's also all those products that are on the market at the moment with the electrolytes and all sorts of other things. We've never been more hydrated. as a global people, as a species, we're the most hydrated that we've ever been. Is it a bit much? That's the question that we'll be asking amongst others later on this hour. But let's get to one of your questions now. And we're going to Kakadu. Andy, hello.
3: G'day, Doctor. And just on the hydration in Kakadu, we always drink 3 litres of water a day.
2: How much do you lose from sweat, though?
3: It's 35 degrees every day of the year.
2: That's it.
3: But the issue is some of the tourists come here and they overhydrate and lose electrolytes. And we have had medevacs out of Kakadu because I've got ill and some people have actually died.
1: Andy.
3: My question, Doctor. My brother-in-law had a heart attack, triple bypass, 3 years ago. Never had a calcium score. Is it worth him having one now?
1: Look, good question. And to be honest, Andy, I just want to touch what you said. It is interesting. People can die of water intoxication. And whilst this, yeah. I know it's an upsetting topic, but one area that it happens, when we hear of these sort of famous drug deaths, particularly around ecstasy, when people take ecstasy at big rave parties and they die, a common reason they die is water intoxication, because your body signals around whether you're appropriately hydrated or not, go off.
2: Yeah.
1: They get mucked up. And people potentially overdrink. They don't get the correct signal. So the point you made is a very interesting one, and I just wanted to expand on it. But now touching on your coronary question. Now, look, I know Ross often talks about this when he's on. Now, what you've asked for is a coronary calcium score. And the calcium score is really designed for primary prevention. So the aim is to estimate the risk of coronary heart disease in people who've not yet been diagnosed. So that's a critical part of it. Now, once you've had a triple bypass, you've already established coronary. You clearly have established coronary artery disease. So the test then no longer provides terribly useful information. So for your brother, if they the information they want, if they've already had a bypass, is whether there's any pending blockage, etc. So then you'd want to monitor initially, through the usual things where you're monitoring their cholesterol, with other blood pressure. You might do stress tests, echocardiograms, all of these kind of things. And if you really wanted to have a closer look, you do what's called this coronary angiography, and that gives you a clear picture. So for your brother, he's kind of past the stage of the coronary calcium score, and presumably he's under a cardiologist, and they would have all these potential methods up their sleeve and are likely to be doing it, on an ongoing basis.
3: So I'm yet over half a sec, so maybe I should check in for one.
1: Well, that's right. You're right. I mean, look, I'm in my early 50s myself, so I'm exactly in this kind of scene. So if anything, particularly if you or I start getting some sort of risk factors, and they say we're hyperventilating a bit, or maybe our cholesterol's up, etc., that's when we'd be in the market for a potential coronary calcium score, and not so much your brother.
3: It's $300 in Darwin, the proper hospital. I might check in next week.
1: So when you say you're in Kakadu, what are you in the? I mean, is it in and around the national park? Is that where you are?
3: Yeah, well, I've been living in. I'm from Renmark, South Australia originally, but I've been living in Kakadu National Park on Aboriginal communities for the last 40 years. Yeah, I'm the manager of West Arnhem Land for the Land Council. So I live in Kakadu, but work in Arnhem Land, yes.
1: Thanks, Andy. And sounds like you're staying well hydrated.
2: Yes, but not too well hydrated.
1: Yeah, not too well.
3: I am tonight. It's my first day off in 10 days. I'm very hydrated tonight.
2: Wonderful to hear from you, Andy. Thanks so much. Give us a call anytime, 131-873.
21: And now on Healthy Living, a medical news update.
2: Yeah, it's one of those ones where the headline looks a bit sci-fi, looks a bit spooky. As is the case for all of these kinds of things, some genuine medical breakthroughs and miracles going on here. But that headline is, scientists revive human retinas after death. What's the story here, Dr. Tambir?
1: Look, yeah, sounds like the plot of a science fiction movie, but look, it's real science. Now, researchers have managed to restore light responses in human retinas up to 10 hours after death using donated eye tissue. Now, they're not bringing people back to life, but this kind of work could transform how we study blindness and develop new treatments for eye disease. Mm. Now, what they're really doing, they're studying functioning human retinal tissue in the laboratory, which could then speed up research into conditions like, macular degeneration, diabetic eye disease. They're two of the leading causes of vision loss. Now, what it also tells us is that death is more gradual than we thought. So different cells in the body die at different rates. So under the right lab conditions, retinal cells can regain function hours after death. Mm. It changes how scientists think about the biology of dying. Now, it's also a glimpse of regenerative medicine. So it's part of a bigger trend. Instead of simply treating disease, and this overlaps directly with an early interview.
2: That's right.
1: Future medicine may increasingly focus on repairing and restoring damaged tissues and organs. And advances like this could ultimately improve eye transplant, preserve donated tissue for longer, and lead to new therapies that help people keep their sight.
2: And if you are wondering what interview we're referring to from last hour, that is with Carmina Gentile, talking about weaving patches for your heart out of your body's own cells. Absolutely incredible stuff. And of course, if you wanted to hear that, you will be able to find it on podcast just by searching Healthy Living wherever you get your podcasts.

0: 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Now that's fat. Zambrera. Feel Zam good.
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9: It is Sunday night. Hello, welcome to 3 hours of Open Line Talk. Back with Andrew Raymer in the chair, taking you through till midnight tonight. Doug is here as well. He's standing by to take your call right now. The number to ring, 8223-0000. The text line is 0448-08-1395. In just a moment, I'm going to be joined by social, what would you call him, advocate, Frank Pangella. He's going to be talking about a couple of things. We'll also touch on the sad news. Darren Hinch passing away at the age of 82. He passed away in his sleep, and he certainly lived a good life, a long life, and he certainly made an impact on us all here in Australia. He got himself into trouble with the law on a few occasions, owing to him outing pedophiles. Spent some time in jail, spent some time also in home detention. But he was a senator, of course, and so we might see how much Frank had to do or didn't have to do with Darren over the years. I worked with Darren back in 1998, and had it not been for Darren, I wouldn't be sitting here this evening talking to you, because I learned so much working with Darren, just about interviews, stories. And the biggest lesson I think that Darren taught me was keeping it real, because he had a lot of faith and your ability to spot a fake. And I think that's one of the biggest things he taught me, was keep it real, don't be contrived, and just be honest with yourself, be honest with the listener as well. So that's what I endeavour to do. So thank you very much to Darren Hinch. Just having a look at the temperature outside at the moment. Doug and I were chatting earlier on, just talking about how cold it's been. It certainly has been cold. Got to get down to 11 degrees overnight. We're looking at a top tomorrow, 16, currently 13.3, but it feels like 12 degrees. And Frank Pangillo, who has been many things over the years as well, when it comes to politician, when it comes to journalist, and now social advocate. G'day, Frank. How are you going tonight?
10: I'm pretty good. Yourself, Andrew, it's good to be on this cold night, and I hope all your listeners are keeping warm.
9: I'm sure they are. Hey, Darren Hinch, did you have much to do with Darren over the years?
10: Not a lot, but I did have interactions with Darren, particularly when I was working with the Seven Network, and he was running the Hinch program on Seven. And look, I met him a few times when he was working in Adelaide, of course. He worked on radio here.
9: Mm-hmm.
10: And and I used to bump into him at Parlamento. That used to be his office.
9: Yep.
10: He would work with his laptop in a corner, have a glass of red wine mm-hmm. by his side, and pounding out his columns or his thoughts for his radio program. And he,

0: the US. Now, while it's another fictional masterpiece from Steven Spielberg, it just happens to coincide with the release of previously classified documents on UFOs, or I think they call them these days, unidentified anomalous phenomena. And these files have been released by the Pentagon under orders of Donald Trump. And the latest batch, the fourth dump of these documents, of photos, there's some grainy film, and other things that were other reports, were released last Friday. And now, well, nothing released as yet proves or disproves the evidence of any aliens out there. The material is actually quite intriguing, and there's footage and reports of a UFO hovering near a nuclear power plant in Texas in 2015, another report from 2019, and these are by credible people, of seeing these objects that can't be explained. In all this time, there are about 40 files that cover reports from Japan, the South Pacific, China, the US. They come from even NASA, the CIA, the FBI, and I believe that there's more to come. And there's a former Pentagon official who says there are also photos to be released soon of curious images, monoliths, on the surface of the moon. And this guy, his name is Luis Elizondo, has also made claims that the Americans came across a crashed UFO at Roswell in 1947 and actively recovered unknown objects. And it sort of begs the question, why aren't we doing it here, Andrew? Why aren't we releasing our classified documents? And I'd be calling on the Australian government to do what President Trump has done and release all these classified documents, because there have been many, many reports sightings, phenomena, eyewitness accounts of unidentified flying objects. I think one of the most intriguing ones was at a school in Victoria many years ago, where almost the entire school claimed that they had seen this this alien object, this object that they couldn't identify, that was hovering near their school, and they were shut down pretty quickly. So there's the Americans obviously want to get to the bottom of this, and I think one of the most intriguing reports that I've seen so far in recent days is a warning from Dr. Stephen Greer, who's also a respected researcher and analyst. He runs a project called the Disclosure Project, and he's given President Trump 60 days to release what he says is conclusive proof of UFOs, illegal operations, and reverse engineering programs, or he'll release them himself. So he makes some wild claims of murder, treason, and fraud, but, things are coming out, and it actually makes people sit back and wonder, have they been hiding the existence of, these alien, unexplained phenomena? Has there been a big cover-up?
1: The speculation has been around for years. And you mentioned that crash back in 1947 in Roswell. There's been talk, there's been photographs released too over the years in relation to what was discovered in that crash.
0: I think some of them were fake. These were of supposedly aliens, which you actually see in the Steven Spielberg movie. It's all fictional, of course. There's going to be more material release, I believe, in another month's time. So there's a whole batch of stuff coming out. But look, as I'm saying, why isn't the Australian government doing the same thing? Why isn't anybody calling for the same disclosure of documents, photographs, and reports, and whatever here in Australia, just so that people can make an assessment themselves? Look, there's no positive proof at all out there that there is

0: Yeah, there are aliens or have been aliens on the circuit, but you know, it certainly raises a lot of questions that need answering, and I don't know how you feel about it.
1: Of course, I'd like to see it, but there's been various programs. I mean, the Great Pyramids of Egypt. The speculation about aliens having something to do with the building of those.
0: That was that book. What was it called? It was Eric von Daniken.
1: Chariots of the Gods.
0: Chariots of the Gods. And look, a lot of that stuff was dismissed. But some of the stuff that we're seeing now that has been declassified by the American government, by the Department of War, no less, begs the question, what's going on out there? What are they covering up? Is there more to all these sightings than we've been told? And, you know, all credit to Trump and his administration for wanting the information to be released. And as I say, there'll be classified documents, photographs, reports, films and everything held by the Australian government. And maybe it's high time that they release them here as well. And look, I just hope that somebody makes a push either in the federal parliament or elsewhere to get these documents released so we can have a look.
1: Frank Pangello, always good to talk to you. And do I call you a community advocate, or how do you want to be titled, if you want a title, or just want to be known as Frank Pangello?
0: Well, Frank Pangello, social justice warrior.
1: Social justice warrior.
0: There you go, social justice warrior.
1: Frank, always good to talk to you. You take care.
0: Good on you, Andrew.
1: Good on you. Thanks very much. Frank Pangello, social justice warrior. And if you've got a case you want to get taken up by Frank, then by all means you can contact us and we'll pass on his details to you. My telephone number is 8223-0000. The text line 0448-083-95. Andrew Rymer till midnight tonight. 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
1: It is Andrew Rymer on your Sunday night here on 1395 Adelaide's 5AA. Keep those calls coming in on 8223 0000. Right, we've got a few texts coming in. One says, aliens, what a crock of you-know-what, honestly. Thank you very much for your text as well. Pity says, hi, Andrew and Frank. I'm a bit worried about a potential cost blowout on the Torrens to Darlington Tunnel project. I've heard that electricians are being paid $200 per hour on the site. I can only imagine what other trades are being paid. Is there any accountability by our inept Labor leaders for a potential increase in cost for the project? Will someone please think of our children and the debt they will inherit from the Malinauskas government? Philly, thank you very much for your text as well. Peter Manuel from Flag Australia. Good evening, Peter. How are you tonight?
11: Cold.
1: Cold. Yeah, it must be cold up in the hills.
11: Yeah, I was just saying to Doug, in the mornings checking cows, Andrew, she's freezing. I've got the thick shirt, the jumper, the jacket, the beanie, the gloves. I don't know whether it's my age or what, but it's bloody cold. I just can't wait for this global warming to hit.
1: Yes, well, it is certainly cold. There's no doubt about that. I think we've just broken a couple of records last week too, but when it comes to the cold weather.
11: We certainly have, but we finally had some good rain. We got nearly 4 inches last week, so we got a fair bit of water in the dam and things like that, which was badly needed.
1: Yeah. What about the runoff?
11: Yeah, we got a bit of runoff. No problems at all. We finally got some runoff. So, that was very nice indeed. So let's just hope the season keeps going, because there's a long way to go yet.
1: There sure is, mate. There sure is. Yeah. And what's happening in your mind tonight?
11: I just wanted to bring up in regards to the Federal Labor Party, what they're up to, and have a listen to this. They're looking for expressions of interest for strategic land purchases under their bushland project. Now, almost 25% of Australian land mass is protected already, and they want, have a listen to this, they want a further 39 million hectares of farmland to meet their 2030 target. In other words, this United Nations Agenda 21 garbage. So with all this mass immigration coming into this country, we're going to have less farmland to grow food. We're going to have massive starvation, Andrew. And not only that, this land is going to be planted out in scrub, so-called carbon credits and so on. So can you imagine the massive bushfires, the wildfires, that we're going to have?
1: Well, what's going to happen to the farmers? What's going to happen to the farming communities?
11: Well, at the end of the day, mate, they're trying to get rid of us anyway. Taking our water, you've got buybacks of water, you can't put dams in. I mean, if people don't realise that this Labor government are out to destroy us big time. This is scary, scary stuff. It really is. And I just... I can't believe that we're putting up with this. I think it's about time the Governor-General stood in and did the same thing that Sir John Kerr did and got rid of Whitlam. And I know the same thing needs to happen here, because we can't keep going down this track, Andrew. We've got small businesses going to the wall. I mean, up around here, I drive around all the time and I see these little dairies, and it just about makes you cry, because, you know, with 5 children and 13 grandchildren, I could just imagine what it was like years ago, little dairies. You know, the kids, before they went to school, would have been feeding calves and helping their parents in the dairy. All that's gone now, and now they're trying to wipe out the mum and dad farmers. And once we're gone, you know what happens? Less money going into the local towns, small businesses hurting even more and closing their doors. So this is pretty scary stuff under this bushland project. It's disgusting. disgusting.
1: I thought things were bad when the carbon tax was brought in by then Prime Minister Julia Gillard. I thought things were pretty grim when it came to businesses closing down. But I think it's even worse now. The amount of shop fronts that I'm seeing that are empty, the amount of homelessness that we're seeing, not just here in Adelaide, but I saw some footage today of homelessness in Sydney, George Street, Sydney. And we think it's bad here. It's a lot worse over there interstate too, but it's pretty bad here when you're seeing young girls are camping out on the streets of Adelaide because they haven't got a home, they haven't got a roof over their head.
11: You know, you could just imagine if you were the Premier or the Prime Minister, Andrew, you'd have to walk around and say, what's happened to you people? Is it a marriage breakup? Is it your family too rough? I mean, Peter Malinauskas, get out there and walk amongst these people. Do your job. Find out why they're living on the streets. Surely we can build something, so these people are not living in the streets. Okay, you've got drugs and you've got everything like that, mental health issues. We hear all that. But there's no need for anybody to be living on the streets. No way in the world. There's things that we can do. We can get to the flame and moon. We can waste all this money on just what I've just said then, you know, with all this farmland going. If I was a flame and premier, I'd have to walk the streets and say, hey, listen, mate, what's happened in your life? Why are you living on the streets? Let's do something about it. It's disgusting, absolutely disgusting.
1: Peter, always good to talk to you. Thanks for calling in.
11: Thanks for taking the call, Andrew.
1: No worries at all. Peter Manuel there from Flag Australia, 28 minutes after 9 here on 1395 Adelaide's 5AA. And you've really got to wonder about some of our politicians as well as to whether or not they actually get out of that office in Parliament House and they do have a look around the city, take a walk, even take a ride, and just see how many homeless people are out there. And especially during this time of year when it's bitterly cold, we're all complaining about it being bitterly cold. Imagine being out on the streets. 8223-0000 is the number to ring. The text line 0448-08-1395. Looking forward to hearing from you and finding out what you have on your mind tonight. Sam says, good evening, Andrew. Good win by Adelaide and Footscray. Either Ken Hinckley will coach Richmond next year and Butters will leave Port. Sam, thanks for your text. Hi, Andrew. Love the show. Praise be. Charles actually paused his grueling schedule of wearing crowns to acknowledge his own flesh and blood after a minor 4 years ghosting. Quick, somebody alert the Vatican. We have a miracle on our hands. Laugh out loud. I'm sure that those last years will magically erase themselves over a biscuit. Absolute hero. They'll honestly feel sorry for those poor kids having to face him and Camilla. That's one royal meet and greet that belongs in a haunted house. Seeing Charles after 4 years would terrify any normal child. Absolute jump scare. All right. Well, thank you very much for your text as well. Max says, yes, Frank, there are aliens that 100% for certainly. They're all relatives of Donald Trump. They're known as Trumpians. Is that fake news? Thank you very much. That text line again, 0448-08-1395, and the number to ring, 8223-0000.
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4: 25 minutes away from 10 o'clock on your Sunday night. You listen to Andrew Reimer. Good to be here and have your company as well. Just let you know, too, temperature outside at the moment, 12.5 degrees, but it feels like 10.3. Got to get down to 11 overnight with a top of 16 on the way tomorrow, and we can expect more rain too. So the farmers, hopefully the farmers are going to get a fair share of that rain, anywhere between 1 and 6 millimetres. Alison is on the line. Hi, Alison.
5: Hello. How are you?
4: Good. How are you going, right?
5: Oh, cold.
4: Cold. Everybody's cold. Yeah.
5: It's cold.
4: Mm-hmm.
5: Yes. So my question is...
4: Yes?
5: If you could be a vegetable, mm-hmm. what would you want to be?
4: If I could be a vegetable, what would I like to be? A Brussels sprout.
5: Yeah. Well, that's good with bacon. Yes. I'm going for pumpkin. I think I'd be a pumpkin.
4: Right, okay. Why would you be a pumpkin?
5: Well, I don't know. I'm a little bit, well, I'm not chubby. I'm sort of smallish, but I don't know. I like a roasted pumpkin, and I don't know, there are different things about a pumpkin that I really like. So, yeah. But carrot, no. No way would I want to be a carrot.
4: Why wouldn't you want to be a carrot?
5: Because I can't tolerate carrots.
4: Right.
5: Mm.
4: So, yes, you have a thing about carrots.
5: Well, I don't like them roasted, but I can eat them raw. Raw is fine, but I still
4: roasted is good. Them. Roasted carrots is good.
5: Yes, yes. But I don't know. No, roasted not so much, but raw, yes.
4: Mm.
5: But I still wouldn't want to be one. I think I'd go for pumpkin.
4: Right. This is a very interesting conversation, Alison. I never dreamed when I was coming into work tonight that somebody would be bringing me and asking me if I could be a vegetable, what vegetable would that be?
5: There you go.
4: There you go. Yes.
5: There you go.
4: have you got a top 10?
5: I've got a top 10 fruits, but anyway, jams. Anyway, I'll do that another night. Anyway, I just wanted to ask you that question, and yeah, I'm listening. Has Di phoned up?
4: No, I haven't spoken to Di.
5: Oh, okay. I think she's going to ring you.
4: Mm-hmm.
5: Mm, yes.
4: Well, that'll be good. That'll be good. And how are you travelling in otherwise?
5: The health is a bit rough, but, you know, all good.
4: Yeah.
5: All good, yes.
4: Well, hopefully it continues to get better.
5: Yes, thank you.
4: That's right, Alison. Thanks for calling, okay?
5: Thank you. Bye-bye.
4: Okay. Bye-bye.
5: Bye-bye.
4: 8223-0000 is my number. What do we got here? Adam texted saying, "Hi, Andrew. I really admired Darren Hinch. She may have got in trouble a few times with the law, but thought it was fantastic what he did." Adam, thank you very much for your text. Celia says, "Hi, Andrew. There is a really good interview of Darren Hinch by Neil Mitchell on the internet. It goes for about 1 hour, 10 minutes. The interview took place last year. For those who are interested, just Google Darren Hinch interview Neil Mitchell. I thought it was really good." Celia, thank you very much for that. I might have a listen to that tomorrow. What do we got here? Nick says, "Good evening, Andrew. The Governor General and Virginia Bell, they Albanese's friends. I gave him the job, so his position is safe. He's not stupid to hear Frank. Nick, maybe check your text before you send him. Another text says, "Hi, Andrew. South Australia needs to abolish abortion. It is literally socially acceptable child sacrifice." Somebody wants to be a continental cucumber. Eddie says, "G'day. When was the last time you blew up a paper bag and smashed it with your hand to make a loud bang? I did it the other day. People looked at me for a few seconds, then put their head back in their phone. It was amusing to me." Eddie, thank you very much for your message as well. The text line is 0448 08 1395. Chris is at Netley. Hi, Chris.
6: Hi, Andrew.
4: Hi, turn down your radio, Chris.
6: I just did. Thank
4: okay,
6: you.
4: Beautiful. You're on there, Chris.
6: Thank you. The other day, Adelaide was awarded an award stage as the most livable city in Australia, in the world, a few notches up from 24, whatever it was, to 8. Okay?
4: Mm-hmm.
6: Okay. And while on the front page of the same paper last Thursday, the article read, "Adelaide is a city of fear after dark," says 95% of the Adelaide City Council's residents. So let's go back to the first point that I said.
4: Mm-hmm.
6: Where'd they pull all that from? Why aren't they here to see what's going on?
4: Mm. Well, it's a bit of a worry, the amount of fear people have going out on the streets after nightfall. And I notice it too. You can really, there's an edge to Adelaide now when you're walking around the CBD that never used to be there. And once upon a time, you would have remembered when we were growing up, there was Hindley Street. Hindley Street had a bit of a stigma about it, but it's nothing like we're seeing today.
6: No, never. The article actually said, five out of six people said, "I will not go out at night."
4: Mm-hmm.
6: And these are people that live in the CBD.
4: Yeah.
6: How do you work that out? For the life of me.
4: Well, how many people get home? The shutters come down if they're not already down, and they've got front doors, especially around the CBD. You've got doors with basically bars on them. So you're a prisoner in your own home after midnight, after nightfall.
6: Yep. You know, this COP31 summit in Turkey,
4: mm-hmm.
6: again, for the life of me, why are we, the taxpayers, are going to hand out over $650,000 so Mr. Albanese can take with him climate change activists and some Aboriginal groups to this, what I call, waste fest in Turkey? Why? Why is he taking these people with him?
4: Well, part of his entourage.
6: Well, Aboriginal groups and climate activists.
4: Mm-hmm.
6: Oh, is that what he's all about, is he?
4: Well, you know that. He's made it very clear. He's been going on about climate change for years. And when it comes to Aboriginal issues, he's been, we all know, a strong advocate for The Voice and continues to be a strong advocate for The Voice, despite the fact that the majority of Australians voted against it at the referendum a few years back.
6: And obviously they swept that one under the carpet. And now,
4: what do you mean they swept it under the carpet? They didn't sweep anything under the carpet.
6: No, they swept it. We all voted no.
4: No, it was very clear. The majority of people voted no.
6: Yeah.
4: We're still trying to work out. We're still trying to work out how constitutional it has been for our state government to put forward the voice here in South Australia.
6: So why isn't anyone screaming, yelling about that?
4: Well, we're putting it out there, and we're seeing if anybody takes it up.
6: Obviously, up to now, no one has.
4: Hmm.
6: You know? Well, look at our federal opposition leader, Angus Taylor.
4: Yeah.
6: It says that we can't let AI control us. Excuse me, Angus, where have you been living? It's already controlling us.
4: And yeah, well, it's balance. A big worry. It's a big worry about AI and the amount of jobs that are being lost as a result of this. And, you know, when it comes to the technology, and we're seeing driverless cabs or cars, and we're taking even more jobs away from people by looking at introducing this. And we're seeing it. We know it's happening overseas already.
6: Well, like I've been said in the past, even happening in supermarkets.
4: Mm.
6: Coles. Three stores that I know of in the western suburbs have virtually got no checkout chick or bloke.
4: Yeah.
6: Especially the, you know, express lane. It doesn't exist anymore in Coles. The three on Anzac Highway and at Glenelg. The two on Anzac Highway and at Glenelg. That's those three alone.
4: Yeah.
6: And everyone else is following suit.
4: That's right. Yep.
6: So what's going to happen to our grandchildren? But doesn't anyone really think of the future of humanity? I don't think so.
4: That's a very good question. That's a very good question. When you're seeing where we're being led by the nose, it is a concern about future generations and what sort of opportunities will be available for them.
6: None, if any, very few. But I would say none, because AI is moving so quickly, and it started years ago, slowly.
4: Mm-hmm.
6: Automatic lines in the motor industry and production lines in factories that made washing machines and all the rest of it. All right, they're all gone now in Australia, but the rest of the world, most of it's automatic. And as you alluded to before, we are heading in the way of overseas just a few years behind, whereas 20 years ago we were 10 years behind.
4: Mm-hmm.
6: Now we've just about caught up with the rot of the world.
4: Yep.
6: Especially the Western world.
4: And that's very true.
6: I have one more?
4: Yep, okay.
6: Case in Queensland, not long ago, Toowoomba Court. A 20-year-old Iraqi so-called... what do they call him?
4: Asylum seeker?
6: Asylum seeker. Lured a 14-year-old girl to offer a vape cigarette, whatever they're called. He picked her up from school, and this is fact, he picked her up from school and took her to a remote area, and I'm going to clean this up, and forced acts on her. Original charge was rape. Then it was dropped in a plea deal. He walked into the court and pleaded guilty on the lesser charge of indecent treatment of a child under 16, whatever that means. They've changed the words, haven't they?
4: Mm-hmm. Well, there probably was a plea deal done.
6: With the magistrate before they went in.
4: Yep.
6: His lawyer and the prosecutor.
4: Mm-hmm.
6: And a plea deal, a lesser charge, and supplying cigarette stuff to a minor. And guess what this lousy human being, refugee, got? From the, and I will call her, a pathetic woke judge, Mrs. Richards, he got nothing. Her excuse was, the real problem is the risk he might get by being deported. So he got a special circumstance.
4: Chris, I'm not privy to all the information in relation to this trial. I'm just going on what you were telling me, what you're reading out of a newspaper article in Toowoomba in Queensland. So I'm not sure about the actual background and what the reasoning of the judge was, the magistrate was, okay?
6: All right, I'll just finish up by saying this. How many cases similar to this do we get throughout Australia, including here in South Australia, and they get off? because we don't want to hurt our imports or whatever you want to call them. We don't want to hurt their feelings or sound bad or feel bad or look bad on the international stage of wokeness, because that's all it is.
4: Chris, you have a good week, Ron. Actually, I'm going to be here tomorrow night as well. I'm here 7 till 11:30 tomorrow night, so I will be back in the chair tomorrow night here on 5AA. Good on, Chris. All right, 8223-0000 is my number. Text 0448-08-1395. John at Athelstan says, "Dear Andrew, terrific hearing you on 5AA tonight. Onto my comment. The Indian Prime Minister had the red carpet treatment provided by the Albanese government. Did Albanese utter the words wireless still works once, but he didn't go anywhere near the topic as the whole visit was staged, and I would also wager that the average Indian wouldn't even know who Albo is." John, thank you very much for your text as well.
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4: And thank you for choosing to share your Sunday night with me, Andrew Rymer. I'll be taking you through till midnight tonight. Doug is here as well, and he's looking forward to hearing from you and helping you be interactive by calling in on 8223 0000 and text 0448 08 1395. See, universities are going to be required to define anti-Semitism and create transparent processes for complaints of racism as part of an overhaul of higher education standards being rolled out by the federal government. The rules also include new transparency measures for institutions to publicly disclose the salaries of vice chancellors and reveal the money they spend hiring in consultants. Universities will have to report to the industry watchdog annually on an if not, why not basis, and will face further action if they do not comply. Interesting shake-ups there in our universities, and probably long overdue as well. Edwin in Campbelltown, good evening to you.
14: Good evening, Andrew. Good to talk to you again. Look, I would like to relate to you. I mean, I heard Frank Pangillo, I think he was talking about social justice. Well, I'd like to talk about social justice, or rather, in my experience, social injustice by the provocation of the police on that day when there was that outage with telecommunications. I went to the Telstra shop and I was waiting to speak to someone, and this bloke behind me was saying, he pushed me and he said, I was before you. I said, well, all you have to do is say, you'd have to push me. And then I got a bit rattled by that, so I raised my voice when I was talking to someone and one of the staff, and she said, calm down, otherwise we won't talk to you. And then the police came along and they got me out of the shop. And also the guy before, he tried to push me out of the shop, walking towards me, walking at me as well, trying to push me again. Anyway, the police came and they said to me, they asked me what happened, and I told them, they got my name, and they even knew that they put on their little machine, and they said, oh, we know you're from Campbelltown. Anyway, so they said, you're banned for 24 hours from, 48 hours from Rundle Mall. And the other guy got off scot-free. I mean, he's never even have to, he didn't even talk much to them. He just a little bit. And then he got off scot-free. He wasn't banned. But I was banned, and I wasn't the culprit. He was the cop. The other guy was the culprit. So this is a case where I see the police are often very provocative, or in my case, they were. And, and I'm not very happy with them. And I'll never go down Rundle Mall ever again. Never.
4: Yeah, Edwin, and similar to the situation with Chris just a moment ago, Chris and Netley, I don't know the full details of the incident that you're talking about. I'm hearing your side, yeah, I'm not hearing the other sides. And so it's very difficult. It's very difficult to, make a judgment call on information that I don't have all the access to. When it comes to the different sides of the story as well.
14: I know that, but at the same time, even if you did have that information, it would probably be difficult to get. The police should be trying to be impartial, but then,
4: Well, I think here in South Australia, our police are pretty good, to be honest with you, Edwin.
14: Well, some of them, or maybe many of them would be, but in my case, I was saying this guy got off scot-free.
4: Yeah, and again, I don't know all the details of the situation, exactly what transpired. I'm hearing your side of the story. I'm not hearing anything else.
14: Fair enough. But at least I'm able to talk to you about it. That's the only thing that I can really do. But,
4: Well, you can always appeal the decision.
14: Appeal what decision about being banned? I'm not going to appeal. If they want to ban me, I can do it. I might go down on the wall again.
4: Well, Rundle Mall will be a poorer place because of it, Edwin.
14: Oh, that's very nice of you to say that, Andrew. Very nice of you to say that. Yeah. Yeah, so nice. Yeah, that's just very unfortunate. But the other thing I just want to say, I think the telecommunications industry is really going down the drain. I think it's not, they say that they apologise and this will never happen again. But how often has it happened? To me, I just think the whole of it, our technology is all crumbling in front of us. It's all crumbling everywhere around us,
4: Mm-hmm. It's a modern world we live in, Edwin.
14: Yeah, I agree with you.
4: And you can't avoid it.
14: I know. Anyway.
4: Edwin, you have a good night.
14: Yeah, you too, mate.
4: Stay safe, all right? Thank you very much. All right, I've got another text. A bizarre anti-sex trend has taken over social media, with fed-up singles throwing parties to celebrate the extreme lengths they're going to escape modern dating. Swiping right is officially out, and going voluntarily celibate is. That's according to a new and trend circulating on social media, where fed-up women are buying elaborate cakes and throwing entire parties to proudly mark the annual milestones of singledom and sexual abstinence. Instead of simply deleting their dating apps, young singles are opting to go cold turkey, boy sober, a radical lifestyle shift that involves swearing off dates, casual sex and male validation altogether. Now you know why men don't walk around with smiles on their faces. The pics I sent you, three women who went cold turkey, boy sober. Well, thank you very much to the person who sent in that text. Very interesting, isn't it? The world is getting it more and more interesting every day. Jenny at Alamy Gardens texted saying, hello, Andrew and Doug, great show. Also, how lucky are we to have you again tomorrow? Well, Jenny, thank you very much. I'm very fortunate to be here again tomorrow, 7 till 11.30, but we've still got our 2 hours of open line talk back on your Sunday night, so keep those calls coming in on 8223 0000.
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4: The number to be interactive is 8223 0000, and don't forget the text line as well, 0448 08 1395. Temperature outside at the moment, it's still 12.5 degrees, but it feels like 10.3. We're looking at a top tomorrow of 16 degrees, minimum temperature overnight 11 degrees, and we can also expect between 1 and 6 millimetres of rain. So it's going to be another wet one tomorrow. Do take care out and about on the roads as well. Tony at Morford Vale, good evening to you.
26: Good evening there, Andrew. Yes, talking about being cold and wet and rainy.
4: Yeah.
26: These homeless people, they could be housed out at Edinburgh RAF base. The place was empty. Seven Ra relocated to Darwin. And there's all these empty barracks, mess halls, swimming pools, and at least they'll get a nice hot bed. And the barrack wardens, families could move in there because they're empty. And I think it's a shame they're out there and it's cold and wet.
4: Well, it is a shame they're out there in this cold and wet conditions, and it would be nice to be able to do something about it. There's no doubt about that. But I don't think housing them at Rath Base, Edinburgh, is a wise decision.
26: Why?
4: Why? Because
26: well, it isn't vacant.
4: It's still an active base. With personnel on there, and you'd have to take into consideration the security of the base and the potential
26: They're harmless people. They're cold, and take them in and give them a feed, and they've got a bed. Yeah, I know. Well, Hampstead Barracks is empty, Warrendale's empty, and house them in there. At least they're not sleeping in doorways.
4: Yes, yes. I think it's a lot more complex than just suggesting you house them in a former Defence Force barracks.
26: Let's get them out of the rain. Don't you think?
4: Well, the trouble is I do think, that's why I just don't think your idea has merit, and it's unrealistic.
26: Well, I don't know. I just think to get them out of their little cardboard boxes stuck in doorways and rundle bowl, put them in somewhere where it's nice and warm. Oh, well, that's my opinion.
4: Tony, thank you very much for your opinion.
26: All right, mate.
4: All right.
26: Good night.
4: Good night. You look after yourself, Tony. You are listening to 1395 Adelaide's 5AA with Andrew Reimer in the chair. Ken at Ingle Farm. Hi, Ken.
0: Andy, how you going, champion?
4: Yeah, good, Ken. How are you going? All right?
0: Yeah, very good. No worries. Some classics there tonight. I think a lot of the people now are on the ball and I finally realised that we've just been getting screwed over, haven't we, for years? Even though I'm still living quite comfortable, and I'm going to have a good money saved up and super and being able to retire.
4: Mm-hmm.
0: But that's because I chose to work, right? And I know people that chose to just sit on a disability pension for 40 years, right? And other people that said, oh, we're going to live on the dole for the rest of our lives. And I sort of had a bit of a giggle about that because I thought, I thought they didn't have half a brain when I knew them. And that more or less
4: But there's some merit in doing that. Ken, there's some merit in doing that because you work hard your whole life to retire and then maybe get a pension if you're in a situation where, you don't have enough funds in your superannuation for whatever reason. And there's lots of different reasons why people don't have money in their super account. So the people who are on the dole, all right, they're actually maybe cleverer than all of us who decide to work 2-3 jobs, whatever it is we're doing, and work all the hours in the world, because they're already basically living the life of somebody who's retired.
0: Yeah, but, there's only one catch, Andy.
4: Yeah, what's that?
0: None of them look healthy. None of them are healthy. And another thing, they're clogging up the hospital systems. And another thing, they've only got a certain amount of money that they can spend. So for at least 5 days of that fortnight, they got nothing. Nothing, mate. Right? So, there you go. I'll just sort of throw that one in for everyone else out there. But, I had a couple of points, Andrew, right? The point was, he was on there, Mr. Albanese, right, with the Indian Prime Minister. Right? And he was saying, India is a multicultural country like ours. Now, there was a show on the TV tonight. It was on the news. I think it was SBS, actually. Mm-hmm. This is what made me laugh even more, Andrew, right? Because SBS is another one that should be funding themselves. So if you want to watch it, you pay for it. And that's what's going to happen with the ABC and all that as well, right? Now, the thing is, on this show, they were in India. And they were on SBS News. This is what I couldn't believe. And they were actually talking to these people who were, they were the sword makers and the tool makers in India back, you know, 16th century, right? And now their relatives are still doing it today in India.
4: Mm.
0: But the woman was on there saying it's, you know, like, it's shocking. The Indian government don't even know we exist, really. This bloke's been sitting there bending nails. He's like a blacksmith, right? They're all the blacksmiths and people like that, right?
4: Mm-hmm.
0: And because something happened, right, their bloke, who the king of their land or the Maharaja back in 1900, he got beat, right? So, and he was that unhappy he got beat. He banned away, kicked them all off their land. So there's another question that goes to ask, Mr. Albanese. These people have been kicked off their land. Like you say, the Aborigines and that have been kicked off their land, right? But there he is saying that they're a multicultural society. I mean, these people were living like rats on the side of the road, mate, right? And this woman saying, she was crying, she was just devastated. She could see it. She goes, we have no life. We just live day more or less to day. And her kids, they weren't very happy, you know? But that's where they lived. That's where this whole thousands of people from this, they used to be quite well off. They were the people that were making the Maharaja's swords and that, right? So they had everything. They were living great lives until he got beat by, apparently, they got invaded or something. And they lost anyway, so and as I said, he banned them all. And now they're still living on the side of the road for thousands, a lot of miles. They're just living there. And so I'd like everyone to, think about these poor people. And the Aboriginal groups maybe could go over there and help them, and they get plenty of money. And also the Greenies. I mean, we're all these people that are, when they go to India, they don't see these people. They're just non-existent, right? Anyway, they're not very happy, right? So, and I can understand why, but that shows me that India ain't a multicultural society, right? And I reckon it's disgusting for that Prime Minister to get up there and say that. And another thing, Andrew, the big rock star welcome he got. Now, you and me, like you said, we got to work to pay our rent. Now, how come 30,000 of them managed to have the day off on Friday? Right?
4: Well, and that's, you don't know the circumstances, Ken.
0: Oh, of course I don't. All right. Well, we'll say, Andrew, just to keep you happy, I reckon you're a bit of a...
4: You want to keep me happy? There we go. You want to keep me happy. Thank you for caring about my happiness, Ken. You have yourself a lovely evening, all right? It's 12 minutes after 10 here on 1395. Adelaide's 5AA. Keep those calls coming in. 8223-0000. That's the number.
1: He's one of the most decorated AFL...
4: Well, and you don't know the circumstances, Ken.
0: Oh, of course I don't. All right. Well, we'll say, Andrew, just to keep you happy. I reckon you're a bit of a...
4: You want to keep me happy? There we go. You want to keep me happy. Thank you for caring about my happiness, Ken. You have yourself a lovely evening, all right? It's 12 minutes after 10 here on 1395. Adelaide's 5AA.

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9: 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Carol sent in a text saying, "Hi Andrew, Ken, why don't you go to India and help these people? Thank you very much, Carol." Eddie says, "Hi, if that Tony so concerned about the homeless, he could let some live in his backyard and spare rooms. Good luck, Tony." Thank you, Eddie. Nat is listening. She says, "Hi, Andrew. How blessed Ken is to have never met with unfortunate circumstances in regard to benefits, etc. Things can change in an instance. Oh, I'm trying to keep calm right now. Nat, you and me both. You and me both." Robert Parry, who's West, says, "Hi, Andrew, in regards to the homeless, is there any reason the empty commercial office space no longer being used can be retrofitted to house those that are not so fortunate and living rough? Just a thought." Robert Parra Hills West, there's so many different reasons as to why people are living on the streets. Sometimes it is because of misfortune, breakdown in relationships, but sometimes there's drugs involved, there might be alcohol, mental health issues. And so it's not just a matter of housing them, it's also ensuring their safety and protection. That needs to be taken into consideration as well. Says you just can't sit on a disability pension. Plenty of hurdles to jump. Yes, there are. Andrew at Ridgehaven says, "Hi, Andrew, the RAF base has the army boys there." I believe they've gone back, or they're going back up to Darwin. And what else?

0: we've got here. I think we're up to date with all the texts, which is great. The text line 0448 08 1395, the number to ring 8223 0000. Di at Englevale, how are you going tonight?
1: Tiger.
0: Yes.
1: Very well, thank. Well, I say very well.
0: Yeah.
1: I'm still suffering, but you've got to look forward.
0: Yes.
1: You know, it's going to end, isn't it? You know, all this pain that I've got. Anyway, yesterday afternoon, I got a text message from Australia Post. And it looked very real, you know.
0: Yeah.
1: And it said that on the 11th of July, what's today? Saturday, isn't it?
0: Today's Sunday.
1: Oh, Sunday. Crikey, I've lost track of days. It's because you're saying you're on tomorrow night. It's your fault.
0: Yeah, it's my fault. Yeah.
1: Yeah. Yeah, I got this text message at 3:35 yesterday afternoon, claiming to be from Australia Post. And it said that they had attempted to make a delivery to my home on the 11th of July.
0: Yeah.
1: But because there was no one here to accept it, I would have to go out for re-delivery.
0: Right.
1: And I would have to pay for the re-delivery.
0: Really?
1: Yeah.
0: Well, that sounds dodgy.
1: Does.
0: Yeah.
1: So, ever since then, I've been sort of talking to different people.
0: Mm-hmm.
1: And everyone says, no, that's a scam.
0: Yeah, yeah, I'd say it's a scam.
1: Yeah. So,
0: have you spoken to anybody from Australia Post?
1: Well, no, because it's the weekend.
0: Right.
1: I'll have to talk to them tomorrow.
0: Yeah.
1: But, yeah, I mean, even if Australia Post come here and make a delivery, which isn't very often, and because I'm in the wheelchair and can't always get to the door in time,
0: yeah,
1: they just leave it on the doorstep anyway.
0: Yeah.
1: And I mean,
0: are you expecting a parcel?
1: No.
0: No.
1: And it just seems a bit strange that they've got my details, they've got my phone number. You know, what's going on? And I just thought I'd let people know, just in case any other listener has had the same thing. Because, all you know, at first I thought, oh, parcel, wonder what that is, you know.
0: Yeah.
1: And I thought, oh, I'll fill it in. But then when I tried to fill in the form, it didn't accept some of the information that I was putting in.
0: Right.
1: And, yeah, it's just like since then, different ones I've spoken to have said that is a scam.
0: Yeah. We'll speak to Australia Post tomorrow just to confirm it, and just in case it is legitimate, because you want, you know, somebody sent you something.
1: You haven't sent me flowers in a long time.
0: No, that's exactly right. If ever, just
1: exactly right.
0: Whatever parcel it is, just make sure it's not ticking when it arrives.
1: Well, that's true.
0: Mm.
1: That's true. You never know. You might have lots of friends, but you could also have a few enemies.
0: Well, yes, yes. There is always that possibility.
1: Mm. Well, I just thought I'd ring and just let everyone know.
0: Yeah.
1: Just in case they get the same thing. You know, and also, Australia Post don't work on the weekend.
0: Mm. Hey, Adam just sent in a text saying, hi, Andrew, it's definitely a scam, just like my Gov scam text. Adam, thank you very much for that. Yep.
1: Oh, really?
0: Yeah.
1: Well, that's, well, it sort of confirms what I've been thinking.
0: Yeah.
1: And other people have said to me, you know, I mean, if they couldn't get, like, to deliver it here, why didn't they take it to the office at the village where I live. You know, it doesn't really add up.
0: No, it doesn't. It doesn't.
1: No.
0: No.
1: So just let people know, be very careful.
0: Absolutely.
1: Absolutely.
0: Good on your
1: okay,
0: time.
1: Mate. Have a good night.
0: Yeah, you have a good night too, okay? Look after yourself, all right?
1: I will do too. Thanks, mate. Bye-bye.
0: Okay, thanks, Di. It's 23 minutes after 10. Max says, I'm looking for a best man at my fake wedding. Is Ken available? Thank you very much, Max. Another text says, hey, Rhymey, reason I don't do handshakes no more, one word, Shigella. Look it up. I looked it up. And thank you very much for your text, too. I looked it up, and I got to say, I'm not a big fan of shaking hands because you don't know about people's personal hygiene. And, yes, it's not a nice thing, this word that you're talking about, Shigella. It's a bowel infection, bacteria that cause diarrhea. And the most common causes of it, people get sick from eating or drinking contaminated food or water in contact with someone who is sick or has recently been sick with Shigella infection. And it can also spread during sexual activity with a sick person. There we go. Thank you very much for your text. It's amazing. A lot of people didn't like COVID. And the lack of contact we had with other human beings during COVID, I actually thought it was a good thing. Because, like I say, you never know about people's personal hygiene and whether or not they wash their hands after going to the bathroom and things like that. Peter at Marlston. G'day, Peter.
2: Good evening, Andrew. I've had a very meditated day today.
0: Oh, did you really?
2: I went up to Norton Summit on the bus and met some interesting characters. Now, that's not why I rang. I rang to say to the lovely Di at Angle Vale, I had a registered letter back in October last year, which I sent to the Sturt Football Club, and then they returned it by the Unley post office. To get from Unley to Marlston, it took 14 days.
0: 14 days?
2: 14 days, 2 weeks.
0: 2 weeks.
2: We only have deliveries here probably twice a week.
0: Yeah.
2: And that's not good enough. And the other thing is the homelessness situation. The newly elected member for Morford, Toby Priest, has moved into Patterson's office in Byron Street.
0: Mm.
2: And I'll be making an appointment to see him during the week because what's going on down there is very, very sad, Andrew. If you enter that Bay Junction shopping centre, either end,
0: yeah,
2: what you see is sad, sad sight. You see people with nothing trying to make a go with that food and whatever.
0: Mm-hmm.
2: As Leon Byner, the late Leon Byner, said many years ago, never give people money, give them food, buy them a sandwich.
0: Yep. That's it.
2: Yeah. So what have you been up to, Andrew, today? Been into the city or what?
0: No, I've just a quiet day.
2: Yeah.
0: Minding my own business.
2: Yeah, well, I did the same up at Norton Summit. It is very relaxing. If you get a chance, get the 168 up there and you go right through McGill. You pass that record shop on McGill Road. You pass McDonald's on one side.
0: Yeah.
2: Beautiful Indian Sri Lankan cuisine there. And then you go to St. Bernard's Road on the corner there of McGill and St. Bernard's. There's a 15-year-old mum and dad and I after church used to have a beautiful smorgasbord now. Since the pokies have taken over, it's been refurbished a few times and I believe has a lovely menu. On Friday, in closing, Father Joan and I and a friend are catching up for my birthday name day luncheon at Goodwood and it could be quite a nice afternoon there. Father Joan will be there and my friend who lives in North Adelaide, we've known each other, she's older than I am, but... our mother's the best friends and basically we'll be having a good time. She doesn't like me drinking, so it'll be orange juice only then.
0: All right. And how's the Church of Jesus Christ Latter-day Saints going?
2: Well, I haven't been going, Andrew, but thanks for bringing that up. On Wednesday last week when I got paid, I went to the Lutheran Church on Brighton Road near the non-functional tram, stop 15 Brighton Road, and Pastor Tim, good evening, he gave me the Holy Spirit. And that is the word of the Lutheran Church. And basically, there will be a coffee and cake morning for the Lutherans down there on Wednesday, July the 22nd, and run by Emmanuel College. And good evening to Tommy, one of the teachers, and good evening to all the people who frequent St Paul's at Brighton Road, Glenelg. Has Paul from Balaclava been on lately? I haven't heard him.
0: Not for a couple of weeks.
2: No, and James from Fulham?
0: No, I haven't spoken to James for ages.
2: Yeah, I'm a bit worried about him. All right, Andrew, and good to hear you on tomorrow, and Charlie will be producing, will he?
0: I'm not sure.
2: Because it's been a change. Madeline's gone to Leith in the afternoon.
0: Oh, right, okay. Yeah, no, well, that could be the case. I'm not aware. The roster comes out tomorrow.
2: Exactly. All right, Andrew, great show, number one rated in Adelaide.
0: Thank you very much, Peter. You have a good one. All right, thank you. It's 29 minutes after 10 here on 1395 Adelaide's 5AA. Lynette has texted saying, totally agree about other people's hygiene. Thank you, Lynette. And Carol says, Andrew, usually if you're not home for parcels, they leave a card in your letterbox to pick it up from store. Yes, they do, Carol. You're absolutely right. Thank you very much for that. 8223-0000, the number to ring to be interactive between now and midnight tonight. And the text line is 0448-08-1395. You're listening to Andrew Rymer. Doug, also here, standing by to take your calls.
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7: Interactive Radio 1395 Adelaide's 5AA. Carly at Gaul is listening. She sent me in a text saying, "Hello, Andrew. Missed you last night. Just wanted to say I absolutely love you and Leo. Really makes me happy listening to you both. Good on you, Carly at Gaul. Lovely to hear from you as well. Don't forget the text line 0448 08 1395, the number to ring 8223 0000, and Sheila has rung that number, and as a result of that she is now on air having a chat. Hello, Sheila.
8: Hello, Andrew, how are you going?
7: I'm good, how are you going?
8: Yeah, okay, thanks.
7: Good.
8: Andrew, Tony that rang up a few calls ago about the homeless and putting them up in Edinburgh.
7: Yeah.
8: Well, what about Woodside? That's standing empty. They renovated that, refurbished that for the refugees.
7: Mm-hmm.
8: And that stood empty now for several years. Well, to me, that's perfect.
7: It's been sold off. And it's going to be housing.
8: Oh, is it?
7: Yeah, yeah.
8: Well, what about the Adelaide Barracks? That's standing empty, isn't it?
7: Keswick? Oh, and you're talking, you're talking about...
8: That car,
7: right? Yeah, Keswick, yeah. I know the military police are based there. I'm not sure who else is stationed at Keswick. But again, what I was saying, Sheila, the needs of the homeless are so diverse and so complex.
8: Yeah.
7: And you've got to be, if you're going to give them housing, you've got to be able to ensure their safety, their well-being. And you're dealing with people, you know, in some cases with mental health issues. You're dealing with people who mind drug, alcohol issues. And when it comes to interaction with other people, there could be major hurdles that need to be overcome. So they'd have to be somehow supervised while they were being looked after as well.
8: Yeah, I just think it's such a shame.
7: Mm.
8: You know, we have these bitterly cold winters.
7: Yeah.
8: And I know Hutt Street does an amazing job.
7: Yes.
8: And, you know, the walk a mile in my shoes, and when we were providing jocks and socks for them, I donated through that.
7: Yeah.
8: But obviously, they can't. They can only do so much. I know it's a dire situation, and I understand there are needs. There are probably mental issues, alcohol, drugs.
7: Mm-hmm.
8: What about all these empty office blocks? You know, give them shelter.
7: Yeah.
8: And like, you know, where there are care homes, they have someone on a 24-hour shift situation. You know, why not access that service for them so that there is someone there? I don't know, Andrew, I'm just throwing it out there because my heart aches for these people. Sometimes there's something on the news tonight about this lady that's living in a car with her daughter because Junction, when her husband died, for some unknown reason, said you have 4 weeks to get out. Well, I thought Junction was an organisation to help people. Now, because it's gone to air, Junction is offering them a short-term lease. But that's still not going to help this dear woman and her daughter. So, you know, where is the help that these people so desperately need? Instead of having these tent cities setting up all over the place, I don't know. It's just me throwing it out there. And whether any of the Pollies ever listen to your program, I don't know. But if they do, I hope it pricks their flipping ears up. They live in comfort.
7: Well, they do. They do. Yeah. And I wonder how many of look around the city and just see what the city has become under their watch.
8: No. There is none so blind, Andrew, as those that cannot see.
7: Yeah.
8: And those that don't want to see. You know, they just don't. You know, social services minister, well, I mean, have a look at her. Do you think she looks at those that aren't that are disadvantaged? I don't think so. Or else she would be attempting to do something different to help them. I don't know. Maybe it's just...
7: Well, you know what? If people had answers, we'd be finding solutions. But the fact that we're still having a conversation means we're still trying to find a solution and we're not giving up. And so we've got to keep on talking about this issue and coming up with ideas. And some may have merit, others may not. But as long as we're talking about it, hopefully a solution can be found.
8: I hope so. For the dear people that are living in these dreadful situations. And I mean, like the CEO sleep out.
7: Yeah.
8: I think that was a money raising thing.
7: Yes, it is. Yeah.
8: I don't know how much money was raised.
7: And where the money goes? Where the money goes too?
8: Exactly. Where does it go? And does it actually help these people? You know.
7: I got a message here. Sheila, I got a message here. Sheila, thank you for that. I've got a message here from Caesar who says, that's the state government's responsibility to fix homelessness. They have the resources if needed. We can build a $45 million football complex in Lindock for gather round in 12 months. Yeah. All the Pollies have offices scattered through the city. Nothing to see here. Thanks, Caesar.
8: I am so fed up with all these sporting
7: things. Well, they spent a fortune doing up the Mount Barker Oval for Gather Round, and it's used once a year for Gather Round because the council charged sporting groups too much. They can't afford it. How ridiculous is that?
8: I cannot get my head around spending all this money on sports. Gather Round, the motor racing, the bike racing now and... All of these things.
7: Sheila, three words, bread and circuses.
8: Yeah, but the thing is, all these things are costing millions and millions of dollars, destroying the parklands for the new golf club there. The motorbike racing. They're all so proud. He's so proud of what he's got for South Australia. But surely there are things more important than pouring all this money into those situations that please a few.
7: The government would argue that they're stimulating the economy.
8: Oh, yeah, well, where does that money go? To the people that own the hotels, for the people that own the restaurants, blah, blah, blah. But does it help the homeless? No, not one little bit. Anyway, Andrew, that's my beef. I'm sorry.
7: Don't apologise, Sheila. Good on you for being passionate about it.
8: I am. I'm very passionate about it, and I wish I could do more. But limited income on a pension.
7: Yeah.
8: But I do where I can, but I also have a heart for animals. So some of my money goes there.
7: Yeah.
8: As well.
7: Sheila, thanks for calling in.
8: Thanks, Andrew. Bless you. Have a good night.
7: Yeah, you have a good
8: Bye.
7: Night too. Right, thank you very much. Okay, it's 90 minutes away from 11 o'clock here on 1395 Adelaide's 5AA. We've got a few outages to report. There's four outages affecting 199 SA Power Network's customers. Out at Elizabeth Downs, we've got 138 affected there till 4:30 tomorrow morning. So it's a cold night for you. Para Vista, 14 without power there. So hopefully 115 tomorrow morning. Further down south at Wollunga Hill, Wollunga South, 28 without power due to damage to equipment. Hopefully be back on by 11:30 tonight, all things being equal. And there is another outage. Where that is, I can't tell you. I can't see it on the map. There we go. Anyway, Para Vista, Modbury North. Yep, all right. 8223-0000 is my number. 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
7: Got a message from Mark Ferdinands at Cinderella's Commercial Cleaning, and he says, "Hi Andrew, I thought I'd share a bit about what Cinderella's Commercial Cleaning is up to right across Australia at the moment. What started as a one-man operation back in 1990 has now grown into a national commercial cleaning company operating across Australia. Right now, Cinderella's teams are providing commercial cleaning services from the Indian Ocean to the Pacific Ocean, anywhere from Perth, Western Australia, through to the Gold Coast in Queensland. They're currently involved in a major industrial and commercial projects, including a massive builder's clean of 42 brand new warehouse units at Dirick in South Australia, also servicing a huge school complex in Mildura, Victoria. At the same time, we've got cleaners ready to begin work on retail environments like a Mecca Cosmetica outlet inside the Myer Centrepoint Shopping Centre in Albury, New South Wales, where presentation standards are incredibly high and attention to detail is everything. Back here in South Australia, Cinderella's has also recently secured the external window cleaning works for the iconic Liberty Towers Apartments at Collie Terrace, Glenelg. And in September, their specialised team will be carrying out abseiling window cleaning externally across the high-rise complex, which is another exciting division of the business continuing to grow. That would be a good job, wouldn't it? Doing abseiling, cleaning people's windows down there at Liberty Towers. I wonder what some of the things you might see. You never know. Up on the Gold Coast, Cinderella's are continuing to provide commercial housekeeping services at One Esplanade, voted the best accommodation on the Gold Coast by TripAdvisor, which is right on the beachfront at Surfers Paradise. It's a stunning location overlooking the Pacific Ocean. One day, Cinderella's is cleaning industrial warehouses and rooftops covered in toxic bird debris. 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
4: And just like Wendy Matthews, I don't want to be with anyone but you on your Sunday night here on 1395 Adelaide's 5AA. Temperature outside at the moment, 12.3 degrees, but it feels like 10.8, getting down to 11 overnight, top of 16, and we're expecting a shower or two tomorrow, maybe 1 to 6 mils of rain. Do take care if you're out and about on the roads, drive to conditions, and stay safe. What about that accident on the North South motorway? The truck carrying those two big sheets of concrete coming off the truck and smashing into a couple of cars. I tell you what, the people in those cars, they need to go out and buy a lottery ticket if they haven't already, because they were certainly lucky that they weren't killed or injured, from what I understand. Leo Paraka, g'day Leo.
5: G'day Andrew, how you going, mate?
4: I'm good, Leo. How are you going? All right?
5: Yeah, not too bad, Andrew.
4: Now you're sounding a little bit muffled.
5: Hang on, Andrew. Fix that up.
4: Yeah, fix that up.
5: Is that better, Andrew?
4: Yes, that's better.
5: Yeah, I just took it off a speaker.
4: Yeah. Now, that's always a good idea to take it off a speaker.
5: Because the reason I put on speaker, Andrew, when I'm waiting on line, I put the phone down on the table here.
4: Yep.
5: Instead of holding, because I don't get tired after a while. And I can hear the phone going, you know what I mean?
4: You can hear the phone going. Is it loud?
5: Well, I can hear you talking to somebody if I put on speaker. If I don't, I can hear, but I'm not quite sure who's talking, you know what I mean?
4: Yeah, I know what you mean.
5: Now, Andrew, two things before I get to the main point.
4: Yeah.
5: Now, there are two German people I want to ask you about.
4: Right.
5: There used to be a lady who rang up, I spoke to you a little while back. Gertie, was it Gertie?
4: Gertie, that's right.
5: Right, she passed away, that poor lady, yeah. And there's a lady, she was a councillor in Germany, and her name was Angie. The councillor?
4: What was her name?
5: I think her first name was Angie or something.
4: Right, I'm not sure. I'm not sure. I remember Gertie, but I'm not sure about the other person you're talking about.
5: Angela Gertie or something. Dougie, if you don't mind. She was the president of Germany 2 or 3 years ago.
4: Oh, hang on, you're talking about Angela Merkel.
5: Angela Merkel,
4: yeah,
5: was it?
4: Yeah, Merkel. I thought you were talking about a talkback caller.
5: No. Sorry, Andrew.
4: Yeah.
5: Yeah, I know.
4: Angela Merkel.
5: Sometimes, Andrew, you just have a bit of patience with me, you know.
4: I have got all the patience in the world.
5: Well, thank you, Andrew. Now, Andrew, I want to talk about, because I like talking about things. You ever heard of a play in India called
4: the Taj Mahal.
5: Taj Mahal, yeah.
4: The Taj
5: you know
4: Mahal.
5: About that, Andrew?
4: Yes, I know about the Taj Mahal. I think the Taj Mahal is one of the seven wonders of the world.
5: Oh, I see.
4: Hmm.
5: Andrew, I was told, I met this lady, and she was from India, where that building is.
4: Right.
5: I believe what she said, but hell, it's hard to believe. She said it took 28 years to build that place.
4: Yeah, yeah. Well, like I said, I'm sure it's one of the seven wonders of the world.
5: And this is what gets me, Andrew, I don't know if it's true or not, that's what she told me.
4: Mm-hmm.
5: She reckons that after they finished building that building, or palace, whatever you want to call
4: yeah,
5: it,
4: yeah.
5: All the blokes that built that place had their hands chopped off.
4: I didn't know that.
5: Well, that's what she told me. I find that hard to believe, Andrew.
4: Right. I don't know why they would have had their hands chopped off.
5: She really said they wouldn't build anything like that again.
4: Build the Taj Mahal?
5: That's what she told me, Andrew. I'm only going what she told me.
4: Right.
5: And she was an Indian. She come from that country.
4: Yeah, yeah.
5: I find that a bit hard to believe, but I don't know when it was. Andrew, you got any idea when that place was built?
4: It would have been built, I reckon, in the 1800s.
5: In the 1800s, you reckon, Andrew? No,
4: actually, it was built before that.
5: It yeah, the reason built... I asked you, maybe back in those days, that's the way that they did things, you know, chopping people's arms off and legs and whatever.
4: Yeah.
5: They did a lot of rotten things back in the old days, if you know what I mean, Andrew.
4: Well, I think that the human race hasn't come that far since the old days.
5: No, not really. No, not really.
4: No,
5: yeah,
4: there's still atrocities being committed to this day in various parts of the world, unfortunately.
5: Oh,
4: Leo.
5: Yeah,
4: cool.
5: that's true too. Andrew, what was I going to say now? I'm starting to lose it again. Never mind. Oh, yeah, Andrew, that's what I want to tell you.
4: Mm-hmm.
5: Andrew, don't mind. Anyway, Andrew, I'm sitting outside anyway. I thought I'd let you know.
4: Yeah.
5: Hello, you there, Andrew?
4: Yeah, I'm here.
5: I'm outside.
4: You're outside. I know you're outside.
5: Yeah.
4: You're always outside.
5: Yeah, I'm always outside, yeah.
4: Yeah, unless you're inside, then you're not outside, but you're inside.
5: If I'm not outside, I'm inside.
4: If you're not outside, you're inside. That's right.
5: Yeah, If you're inside,
4: if you're inside, you're not outside.
5: Yeah, never mind. Now, Andrew, I'll tell you what happened a few days ago.
4: What happened a few days ago?
5: Now, I think it was Chelsea. Was Chelsea having trouble with their phone?
4: Yeah, they were.
5: And I'm with that mob. And anyway, what happened, Andrew? I think it was Wednesday night, it was. I went to ring up and something. And my phone, everything worked.
4: Yep.
5: But as soon as I dialed, say if I dialed 5AA, and I pressed the button, it'll go to the signal to ring, but no sound.
4: No sound.
5: Yeah. No sound. I tried a few other places. Nothing happened.
4: Yeah.
5: So next day I asked some people that know what they're talking about. It's trouble with Telecom.
4: Hmm.
5: Telstra, sorry, not Telecom, Telstra.
4: Yep.
5: So, then I rang up Telstra, the company, couldn't give me no satisfaction, kept saying, they're having trouble with the line, so that's all right.
4: Yeah.
5: So anyway, Friday, Andrew, I had to go to a place at Thorsbury.
4: Mm-hmm.
5: I had to go and get a new mattress. I got a special mattress for my bed.
4: Right. Well, of course, it'd be for your bed.
5: Sorry?
4: Of course the mattress would be for your bed.
5: Yeah, whatever. Anyway, Ed, so I had to get a new mattress.
4: Yep.
5: The other one was no good.
4: No.
5: So I could sleep properly, and the other one was too stiff.
4: Okay, yep.
5: It's one of those hospital beds, you know what I mean, Andrew?
4: Oh, yes, yep.
5: The one you lift up.
4: Yep.
5: Go down, lift up your feet, lift up the pillow part.
4: Yep.
5: All that stuff that goes with it. Anyway, and so I went there Friday, and there's a lady and a guy showing me all the different types of mattresses. They had half a dozen mattresses and beds, and told me to lay down on one of them. And then I found the one. This feels comfortable. And she said, "All right, anyway, if you want that one, we'll give you that one. That's no problem." And then as I was ready to go, Andrew, I said to the lady, "I said, I got trouble. My phone had to go over Kmart and see what's going on." She said, "What's wrong with your phone?" I said, and I told what I told you. I said, "Every time I go to dial and that, there's no sound, no nothing." Oh, she said, "I can fix it up straight away for you."
4: Oh, good on her.
5: So I go, and here goes me ringing up the company, Telstra or whatever they call, can't give me any satisfaction. And here goes the lady, said, "Give me your phone." And then she showed me, she said, "See that button on the side of your phone?" I said, "Yeah." She said, "You press that, hold in for 5 seconds, then you get something come up on your screen," which it did. And she said, "You press the middle button, it's called restart." So I done that, and after 5 minutes, she said, "I'm going to ring your number."
4: Right.
5: "And you're going to talk to me." And she did it, and it worked.
4: And it worked. Fantastic. Fantastic.
5: And people, do you know anything about restart on your phone, anything like that?
4: Well, you just restarted.
5: But do you know about it?
4: Yeah, I know about restarting my phone, yeah.
5: Oh, all right, then. Yeah.
4: Hey, I got a message from Luke. regarding the seven wonders of the world typically refers to the new seven wonders of the world. And they are the Great Wall of China in China, Petra in Jordan, the Colosseum in Italy, the Chichen Itza in Mexico, Machu Picchu in Peru, the Taj Mahal, India, and Christ the Redeemer in Brazil.
5: Oh, I see.
4: So there you go. Thank you very much, Luke, for sending that in.
5: Yeah. Andrew, you know why they built the Great Walls of China?
4: I know the answer to this. To keep, I think it's to keep the elephants out.
5: No, not to keep the elephants out. You know what it was?
4: What?
5: They built that wall to keep the rabbits out.
4: To keep the rabbits out. That's what it was?
5: Yeah. Remember that commercial on the TV, Andrew?
4: No.
5: I'll tell you. There was a commercial with this guy.
4: Yep.
5: He had his grandson in the car with him. They're driving along.
4: Yep.
5: And he says, "Grandpa, why they built that Great Wall of China?" He said, "You know what he says?" He sort of looked at him with a funny smile and said, to keep the rabbits out.
4: Yeah,
5: I thought it was funny. I thought it was brilliant.
4: Yeah, no, that's good. That's good.
5: Yeah. And, Andrew, have a good day today, did you?
4: It's been a good day, and it's even better when I get to come in here and be on Talkback Radio.
5: Oh, yeah. I've got to be honest, I can't wait to put his finish. I'm sick of it lately.
4: Yeah. Hey, Dutch just brought me in some information. The Taj Mahal was built between 1632 and 1648.
5: Oh, so 400 or 500 years ago when it was built.
4: Yeah.
5: It's amazing. And, how could they, if it's true, how could they chop somebody's hand off? Got me beat.
4: Well,
5: I couldn't do anything like that, Andrew. I couldn't do it.
4: They, the Shah, what does it say? I've only got part of the story because there's a, but it says they had their eyes forcibly taken out of their sockets so they could never be able to, disclose the information about it.
5: Andrew, listen, I've got to go now because I think I've been on long enough. Now, I just want to make sure, Andrew. That lady, Angela, what was her name again?
4: No, she wasn't a counsellor. She was the president of Germany going back a few years ago, Angela Merkel.
5: Angela Merkel. I thought they called them counsellors. Those people.
4: No, she was, Angela Merkel. Angela Merkel. And Doug's just said the Taj Mahal, cut off hands, all a myth, no evidence was found.
5: Oh, that's all. So her name's Angela Merkel.
4: Yeah.
5: All right, Andrew. And Andrew, I want to say something. Dougie's a top bloke, isn't he?
4: Oh, he's a top bloke. There's no doubt about that.
5: He should have a job there full-time taking phone calls. I reckon he's brilliant.
4: Yeah. Would you want a job full-time taking phone calls, Doug? He says he'd love it.
5: And I'll tell you what else I'd like to because she's a female. Madeline.
4: Yeah.
5: See, because I...
4: She's great.
5: Yeah,
4: she's
5: good. She's pretty good. I just want to tell you something about her name. Can I tell you something about it?
4: Yes, yeah.
5: Now, when I first spoke to Madeline, and I said to her, is your name Madeline? She said, yeah. I said, your parents would be Italian, would they? She said, no.
4: Mm-hmm.
5: And because I'll tell you why, Andrew.
4: Why?
5: Same with my mother. And my sister was different. She had a different name. But, Australian people, the schoolgirls and friends she had, they used to call her Lena.
4: Lena.
5: That's my sister's name, right? In English.
4: Yeah.
5: Yeah, when the Italian ladies spoke to her, they used to call her Madalena.
4: Madalena.
5: Yeah.
4: Mm-hmm.
5: And the same by my mother, they used to call her Angelina. And in English, it's Angie.
4: Angie, that's right.
5: Yeah.
4: Oh, good idea.
5: Because I asked Angie, the one who works on your radio station, was she Italian? She said no.
4: No.
5: And I explained it to her what I was telling you about the names, you know what I mean?
4: Yes. Oh, good.
5: No, all right, Andrew, you have a good week, and I'll catch you next week, all right?
4: I'm going to be on tomorrow night again, Leo.
5: Oh, you on tomorrow night?
4: Yeah, I'm on tomorrow night, 7 till half past 11.
5: Oh, okay. Yeah. Nothing against Matthew Pantelis, but why can't you be on every night?
4: Because I'm not on every night. But, listen, you look after yourself, Leo, all right?
5: Hey, Andrew, yep. Don't get a big head, but you're brilliant in my book. See ya, bye.
4: Thanks very much, Leo. You're a good guy. It is 3 minutes after 11. 8223-0000 is my number. Text 0448-08-1395.
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4: Open lines, you're back here on 1395, Adelaide's 5AA. It's 6 minutes after 11. Hi, Heather.
17: Hi there, Andrew.
4: How are you doing?
17: Yeah, I'm okay. I'm good.
4: Good.
17: Yeah. bit different to how it happened. I'm better for you being on. Now, I really love listening to Frank, Peter Manuel and Gary.
4: Mm-hmm.
17: And how is that going to work with Frank? Because he is a journalist, isn't he?
4: Yeah, he was a journalist, yeah.
17: So who's going to pay him to do all this stuff?
4: Well, he's retired.
17: Yeah, I know that. But
4: yeah. Well, he does it of his own volition, so it'll help people out, a champion causes. So he wants to remain active and making a contribution to the community.
17: That's pretty good.
4: Yeah, it is.
17: Now, the thing in the paper here, Australian drone soars on world stage. Have you heard the MQ-28 ghost bat?
4: No, I haven't, no.
17: Well, it's from a cutting-edge combat drone built in Queensland southeast, has made global military history, showing Australian tech can perform on the world's most advanced battlefields. The Boeing MQ-28 Ghost Bat, God, it looks like a speed-seeing machine, developed and manufactured in the southeast, became the first reported robotic wingman of its kind deployed in joint war games. Now, this is scary. Flying alongside legendary crewed stealth fighters such as the F-35A, F-35B and the F-15X, the homegrown drone took the skies over the Western Pacific last month for United States-led Exercise Valiant Shield 2026.
4: Mm.
17: The Ghost Bat is what the military calls a collaborative combat aircraft, wait for this, an AI-powered drone designed to fly into the danger zones alongside human pilots to extend their vision and protection.
4: Yeah, it's amazing, isn't it? It's amazing.
17: Well, yeah, hang on, but is it safe? Like AI?
4: Well, it ain't safe for the enemy.
17: Well, that's right. Now, during the war games, the Queensland-born drone integrated with the United States Pacific Command to test how well humans and machines could team up during a conflict.
4: Mm-hmm.
17: Boeing Defence Australia Vice President and Managing Director Amy List said the successful trial put Queensland in innovation on the world stage, and it has, hasn't it?
4: Well, it has.
17: Yeah, MQ-28 Ghost Bat.
4: I've long maintained that drones are the future.
17: Well, it is, of isn't warfare. It? Yeah, you can program them and all that.
4: Yeah, exactly right.
17: The Ghost Bat is one of the most proven, mature CCAS in allied nations, and this latest demonstration highlights our readiness to bring this Australian-developed capability to global air forces, Ms. List says. So it's a woman in charge. Boeing Defence... God. Well, sorry. Boeing Defence, Space and Security President Steve Parker said the testing proved the drone was combat-capable, not compatible. And the other thing is about these bloody shopping trolleys. They're everywhere, all loaded up, all around the same area where people are carrying... They're carrying it from Arndale. They're carrying it from a long way away, Bunnings, and everywhere. And they're all lined up everywhere.
4: Mm-hmm.
17: All these bloody trolleys.
4: Yeah, yeah.
17: My goodness me. And I just wanted to quickly say, the hat that I was talking to Dougie, and I mentioned this about this common parasite causes vision loss. And he said, oh, that was on tonight. Oh, God, I missed the damn thing. Oh, my goodness me. But this university warning that a parasite infecting about one-third of the world's population is an overlooked cause of ventral vision loss.
4: Mm-hmm.
17: But the research is called for, this is on the health thing tonight. The research is called for toxoplasmosis, spread via undercooked meat, contaminated food or water, and cat feces. Now, I've had plenty of cats over my time. All the strays, I reckon I've had about 25. Anyway, they're all gone now. To be recognised with the World Health Organisation as a neglected tropical disease. Well, this is not tropical here. It can cause permanent retinal damage and complications in pregnancy, yet the research still remains misunderstood. What the heck? That doesn't make sense to me. But I wish to God I'd heard that tonight. Because you know what? When you cook your own food, you don't get a problem.
4: No.
17: But when you go out, if it's not bloody cooked properly...
4: Well, yeah, exactly right.
17: Pork.
4: Yeah, look, you've got to be very careful. There's no doubt about that. And what I do when I go to a restaurant, first thing I do is check out the bathroom, because if the bathroom's dirty and you look at the kitchen, if you have a sneaky peek at the kitchen, if that's dirty, then you don't eat there.
17: That's exactly right, you know? No? And that's right.
4: Because your guts...
17: They're not clean.
4: Your guts is too important. And if you get problems with your stomach because you pick up a bug, through food not being cooked properly, poor sanitation in a restaurant by the staff, then you're in a world of pain. You can be.
17: Well, yes, you can see what's coming ahead. Yeah.
4: Yep.
17: Yeah, absolutely. Yeah, so good. And I'm really pleased that Frank came on tonight. You invited him, didn't you?
4: Yes, I did. Yeah.
17: Very good.
4: Yeah.
17: Yeah, we can't lose sight of him.
4: Well, exactly right, Heather. Exactly right. He's made a big contribution to South Australia in many ways as a journo, as a politician as well.
17: Absolutely.
4: And he's always got something interesting to say.
17: Absolutely. And I'm really happy that he's coming on, and I hope he keeps coming on.
4: He will.
17: And him and Gary and Peter Manuel about the farmers and stuff like that, you know. And, you know, just got to remember that if we haven't got to, you've got to have the producers, we've got to have the trucks to, you know, to carry the food and the petrol and all that, or the diesel, whatever, to get them here. Oh, my goodness me. It's a hell of a...
4: He's got something interesting to say.
17: Absolutely. And I'm really happy that he's coming on, and I hope he keeps coming on.
4: He will.
17: And him and Gary and Peter Manuel about the farmers and stuff like that, you know. And, you know, just got to remember that if we haven't got to, you've got to have the producers, we've got to have the trucks to, you know, to carry the food

0: you know, the extra
1: fuel.
0: Well,
1: they can't absorb it all. They can't absorb it. Yeah.
0: And this is where the cost of living's gone. Yeah. Because they got to put, do that. Anyway.
1: Thank you, Heather. Andrew. Thanks very much, Heather.
0: Thank you. You take care.
1: It's 13 minutes after 11. Ridge at Hope Valley. G'day, Ridge.
2: G'day, mate. How you going?
1: I'm all right. How are you going?
2: Yeah, not bad. Hey, listen, I heard you mention that truck that lost those concrete...
1: the slabs, yeah.
2: Yeah. Well, that was an unsecure load. That was pretty obvious that that would happen if he had to touch the brakes a bit because the car did pull in front of him.
1: Mm.
2: Now, those load binders used on concrete is a no-no in the industry. I was a truckie for 40 years. I would have changed them, and most truck drivers with any knowledge would have done the same
1: thing. Yeah. I was surprised. I was surprised when I saw the video footage of that. I'm thinking, why weren't they secured?
2: Well, that's right. And load binders won't do the job. So high tensile chains wrapped around those concrete slabs and pulled down with a dog each side, that truck would never have had any problem keeping those concrete slabs on board. But, yeah, that's all I wanted to say anyway, Andrew, and all the best, and we'll catch you another time.
1: All right. Thank you very much for that, Reg. Yeah, you look after yourself too, mate. All right? Thanks. Cheers, bye. It's 11:15 here on 1395 Adelaide's 5AA. I'm not sure if you saw the footage of that truck, but like I said, there was two cars were hit, and I believe one of the passengers of the cars was taken to hospital with a suspected broken arm, and there were other couple of people injured, but they should have, without a doubt, buy a lottery ticket. And I can't believe in this day and age, with all the information that we have, that there are, you know, truck drivers who, in some instances, not doing the right thing when it comes to securing a load. I'm surprised that the police didn't pull them over before it happened, because I know they're you know, very proactive when it comes to road safety and the interests of motorists. There's no doubt about that. Just on the subject of motorists, and yeah, a lot of focus is on doing the right things for motorists when you're on the roads. But have you seen the state of our roads? And Heather was talking about Gary. Gary was a regular caller for many years, 25AA. He's still very active on social media, but he posted a picture of a pothole on the Horrocks Highway heading towards Clare. And you should have seen the size of it, this pothole. And no car would not be damaged if it hit this pothole. If you didn't see it coming, it would absolutely wreck your suspension, probably even cause you to have a tyre blowout. Probably even cause you to run off the road. That's how big this pothole was. So, yeah, if you've got your own stories to do with potholes, give me a ring. Love to hear from you. 8223-0000 and text 0448-08-1395.
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4: What happens after Happily Ever After? 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
6: Sunday night with Andrew Reimer, 20 minutes after 11, 8223-0000 is the number to ring, and you would have been hearing on 5AA News, and you would have heard the sad news. Darren Hinch, he passed away on Thursday, and there's an article in news.com.au by Nick Bond saying that Darren spent his final hours on Earth in the company of loved ones, according to his social media post. And says, Darren Hinch's final social media post before his death suggests the veteran broadcaster spent his final hours in the company of loved ones. Hinch, who died on Thursday at the age of 82, had shared a simple post on the public Facebook page at 4:35 on Thursday. There was a photo of his brother Des enjoying a beer. And Hinch wrote, a casual pic of my brother Des, who is usually very earnest of the catch-up, and the former senator died in his sleep on Thursday morning, I understand. And TV legend Hinch had been open about his ongoing health issues over the years, most recently last October when he shared the news that he was being treated for an infection after an accident in hospital with infected legs after a fall. No post for a while. The message, which was attached to a picture of Hinch in a hospital bed, read, in recent years, Hinch had been treated for a facial melanoma, a blood infection, a cardiac arrhythmia, and had to undergo a liver transplant. Hinch, who was also a former senator, having founded his own political party back in 2016, has also previously battled an aggressive liver cancer, which led to his life-saving liver transplant in 2011. He gave up alcohol following his highly publicised liver transplant, a decision he said was out of respect for the organ donor. But when he realised he might not have that much time left after all, decided to enjoy what time he had left, even if that meant a drink or two again. And he said, it's partly because I've only got a few years left, I want to live well, but partly because my donor was a drug addict. He shared on the Neil Mitchell Ask Why podcast, and he says, I think I've made a deal with him. Widely known for his self-proclaimed moniker, the human headline, and catchphrase, that's life, New Zealand-born Hinch built a sprawling media career that spanned more than 60 years across print, radio and television. He began his career in journalism at the age of 15 in New Zealand before moving on to become a foreign correspondent in New York and the editor of Sydney's The Sun newspaper. He transitioned in a career in television, hosting the Zone current affairs program, Hinch, which aired on 7 and 10 networks between 1988 and 1994. He briefly hosted the midday show on the Nine Network and remained a fixture on Australian screens as a national public affairs commentator for the Seven Network and the host, Hinch, live on Sky News Australia well into the 2010s. Hinch was married five times during his life, including twice to the same woman, Australian actress Jackie Weaver. They were wed in 1983, split in 1996, re-wed in 1997, but split again a year later. They remained good friends after the breakup. Hinch also wed editor Landa Wells, flight attendant Eve Carpenter, and lastly his fourth wife, Chanel Hayden. They wed in 2006, but split 6 years later. In more recent years, Hinch had a two-year relationship with freelance journalist Natasha Chadwick, and in 2016 he rekindled an earlier relationship with Australian animal rights advocate Linda Stoner. Hinch fathered no children during his life. In April this year, Hinch touched on the idea of death while insisting he was still prepared to put up a good fight before officially going out. He said, "I'm 82 and not going well," he admitted to fans online, "but I'm still moving, pretty happy, thinking, going out, catching up with friends, maybe one more year or 10, who knows. So enjoyable. Appreciate still being here. Just do it. Be positive." And as I said, his catch cry.
7: That's life.
6: That's life. That's life. And valet, Darren Hinch. Here's that song, That's Life, which he used to play at the end of every program.

0: Frank Sinatra with the theme song. That was Darren Hinch's theme song. Just listening to those lyrics, it's quite ironic. At the end of the song, if there's nothing shaken come this July, I'm going to roll myself up in a big ball and die. And, well, Darren Hinch, as we know, passed away on the 9th of July at the age of 82. And rest in peace, Darren. 8223-0000 is the number to ring. Text 0448-08-1395. Andrew Rymer with you for another 31 minutes up until midnight tonight. We finish at midnight on generally Saturday nights and Sunday nights. I'm going to be back tomorrow night as well between 7 and half past 11. So looking forward to your company tomorrow night as well. But here for another half hour. Doug standing by to take your call as well. So get on the phones. Be interactive. Call him. 8223-0000 and tell me what you have on your mind. Temperature outside at the moment, well, it's going to get down to 11 overnight. A top of 16 on the way with a shower or two tomorrow, 1 to 6 mils. Currently 12.4 degrees, but it feels like 10.3.
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0: Yes, it is Andrew Reimer, 27 minutes to 12 here on 1395 Adelaide's 5AA. Got a few texts coming in, which is great. Carly from Gawler says, hello, Andrew, missed you last night. Oh, yes, I read that one out earlier. Thank you very much for that. Lynette says, Barossa Park is used at other times of the year, not just for sport. There's a seniors forum being presented there soon. Look on Ashton Hearn's page. Thanks, Lynette. And another text says, I used to clean windows. It was a real pain in the glass. Thank you. Jack says, we wait to hear Ken from Inkle Farm and you cut him off. Why do you do that? Well, he was being rude to me. That's why I do that. Yeah, so there you go. Thank you very much, Jack. He says, we hear enough of you and your opinions, so let them have their say. I do let them have their say, okay? He was starting to get nasty and personal. And he said, that's what the people want to hear, like Ken, Jimmy, John, Paul from Balaclava, Maria, Anne from Royston Park, etc. Let them have their say, not butting in all the time. We like to hear them. Jack, thank you very much. Another text, Rodney says the homeless and housing crisis is out of control, and like you say, it's a complex issue with mental health issues. We had a wonderful system with Glenside and Hillcrest hospitals that have been desecrated. There was structure and order in the hospitals, and now a lot of homeless people have no direction and have to fend for themselves with little or no idea how to greet the day or be medicated properly. Profits before people. What a sad state of affairs our society has become for the needy and sick. Shameful. Thank you for the text. Another one says, of course the world's a dirty place. After all, it's planet Earth. Judith texted saying, hi, Andrew. The government does not want to acknowledge the strain homelessness puts on the hospital system. Our diversity, I'm not sure what that word is. People living rough have much higher healthcare needs. Yes, they do. Another text says, the eighth wonder of the world turned 75 today. Happy birthday, Cheryl Ladd. Terry, I got the picture you sent, but it was very small. I couldn't read it. Lynette says, Chancellor Angela Merkel. Thank you very much. She was Chancellor. Val says, hi, Andrew. I love listening to you and Leo. Thanks, Val. Another one says, hi, Andrew. Joshua Lamont, the father of missing four-year-old Gus Lamont, was one of, and that's all it says. Leo's drool almost made the list of the world's wonders, but missed out by a bit. Boom, boom. Chris says, hi, Andrew. Don't forget to ask Heather for yesterday's race results. Marg says, evening, Andrew. Just wondering if you have heard the sad news about Jim from Rosewater passing away. He was such a nice guy. Yeah, I did hear that, and I was saddened. I knew Jim, and we got along well, and always enjoyed his conversations too. Now, the text says, it's easier to get a raw deal when eating out. Another one, the poor buggers whose cars were obliterated by the trucks falling cargo have a very strong case for compensation. Their lawyers have concrete evidence. Another one says, how could you go on a motorcycle at 100 k's per hour hitting the pothole, Andrew? As a regular rider, I see dangerous roads everywhere. Peter says, enjoying your show. Thank you very much, Peter, for your message as well. And Paul says, why are they transporting heavy pieces of concrete on the major highways for the tunnel project? Why aren't these companies being components being manufactured closer to site? Construct a plant closer to site, if needs be or possible. Thank you very much for that. Russell's on the line at Parafil Gardens. G'day, Russell. Thanks for calling in.
11: Yeah, g'day, Andrew. How are you, mate?
0: I'm good. How are you going?
11: Fantastic. Look, good. I'm just ringing up. There's probably not a lot of people that know the information, you know, with superannuation and the government changes and all this sort of rubbish. There's a lot of stuff happening at the moment. Mm-hmm. But I just wanted to make people aware that there was a time where you could use your superannuation fund balance to leverage a loan and buy a property to look after your future, you know, without relying on the government for a pension or anything else like that.
0: Yep.
11: Now, the Albanese government has now banned people from doing this, right? Now, I'm 49 years old. I have a superannuation balance of $340,000. And earlier this year, I investigated buying a property with my superannuation, and I'm now in the process of doing that.
0: Yeah.
11: I don't have much time left to do it, because the cutoff is now in somewhere around the second week of August. The financial people that I'm speaking to have said to me that I'm probably one of the last blokes in Australia that's going to be able to do this. And I just think it's absolutely terrible that the government is tearing this away from Australians.
0: Yeah.
11: Now, if you look at all home loans that are being approved, 1% of all home loan approvals are through an SMSF. 1%. And now they're cancelling that out. So it's not going to make any difference to whatever they're trying to change. All it's going to do is hurt people like myself.
0: Well, it's going to make it harder for future generations as well.
11: Absolutely. I'm just a 49-year-old bloke. I've been divorced. I had to sell my house. I'm renting now. I have no assets, but I have a large super balance.
0: Mm.
11: So I've decided to use that super balance to leverage a loan and purchase a property. Now, the catch with that is I can't live in it tomorrow or whenever. I obviously have to retire. Once I retire, then I can access the property, and that's fine. So, you know, I just keep renting until I get to the end. But what, and that's the other thing. You know, when I buy this property, it's going to be there for people to rent and people to live in for the next 15 years.
0: Mm-hmm.
11: So I'm supplying extra housing to the market by buying this property as a long-term investor through my SMSF. And the government is talking about housing supply. So why are they cancelling this out when the SMSF people are probably one of the best helpers towards the government because they're making an investment, it's there for the long term, they can't touch it for 10, 15 years, and it's adding to housing supply. You know, this government is absolutely tearing Australian families and people's ability to generate wealth to shreds.
0: And I can't disagree. I can't deny anything you've just said, Russell. And it's a tragedy, and rightly so, and rightly so. I just wonder about the future for our kids and our grandkids.
11: Yeah, I just can't. Who sits in an office and makes these decisions and thinks that it's a great idea? Who are these people? This government needs to be dispatched. I have no words. I'm sorry, Andrew. I'm really upset.
0: Yep.
11: I think people are just being fleeced by this terrible government, and it has to go, and I don't know what we're going to do about it. And I'm really upset.
0: Russell, what concerns? Don't apologise. Don't apologise. I'm sorry that you feel so upset, but it's justifiable why you are upset, why you're angry as well. And you know what concerns me the most? We do not have an effective opposition to hold the government to account. We don't have an alternative government, because the Liberals have basically been relegated to a minor party. Simple
11: you're
0: as that.
11: Absolutely correct. You're absolutely correct, Andrew. The opposition to the government at the moment is just in disarray. It's a rabble. We don't know who the opposition. We don't even know who the opposition is at the moment.
0: No, no.
11: And what they stand for and what they want to do and whatever. But people are fed up, and we're in a tough position because the people vote. People don't want to vote for Albanese, but they don't. I just don't know what we can do, Andrew. Do we vote for One Nation? Are they going to fix it and help us?
0: I can't answer that question. I don't. I can't see at this point in time One Nation having the answers to and the ability to implement change. They're going to need numbers in Parliament in order to be able to do that. And I think we're probably in for a world more pain before we see anything turn around.
11: But I think we all agree. We all agree we can't vote for the Labor Party again.
0: No.
11: We can't vote for the Labor Party. So then that leaves us in a position where we're all sort of looking around and turning to each other and thinking, you know, what this, what I just, this, I'm I love Australia. I love my country. I just see it falling apart.
0: It's certainly not the country it used to be, Russell.
11: No, it's not.
0: And I don't like the way we are being led, and I don't like some of these changes that are being made by our government, especially when it comes to your ability to secure housing and set up a future not only for yourself, but family as well.
11: Well, that's it. I'm just trying to look after myself, use my super to invest it in the way that I want to invest it, which is in real estate, so that I have a future. And I don't need the government. Shouldn't that be a positive for them? Shouldn't they be thinking, yes, great, you go for that, and you do it, because then we won't need you to be asking us for a dollar later on.
0: And that was the intention of superannuation, so we could be looking after ourselves. We didn't have to rely on the taxpayer dollar. But they made it, you know, very, very difficult for people.
11: Well, they've now cancelled your ability to leverage your super, to buy a property, to look after yourself and your family, to avoid a pension, and they've now cancelled that out, which I just don't understand what the hell they're doing with that. It's ridiculous. It's terrible.
0: I think it's based around flawed ideology implemented by people who have no real world life experience.
11: Absolutely, and that's the thing. They've never worked a job. They've never had to answer to an employer. Mm-hmm. They've never had to call in sick on a day off. They've never had to pay someone. They've done nothing. They've never worked a normal job in their lives, and that's the problem with these people.
0: And that's the sad reality. That is, Russell, you look after yourself, Ryan, and thanks for calling in.
11: No worries. Thank you, Andrew.
0: All the best, mate. Good night. Good night. It's a quarter to 12 here on 1395 Adelaide's 5AA. Daryl says, how does a government sell uranium to India and not Australia for cheaper power? Government need to help Australia get financial. Yes, they do. Yeah, there's talk about over in Western Australia, them at the moment, only South Australia, are mining the uranium. But Western Australia also looking to mine uranium and potentially make an absolute fortune from the Indian market. But it's, you know, why we're not using it here for cheaper power. Well, it's the old story, Daryl. Follow the money. 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Joe at Ridgehaven, you dropped out. Give us a call back.
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0: 11 minutes away from midnight, and we'll hand you over to the overnight program at midnight to take you through the early hours of your Monday morning. I'll be back tomorrow night, 7 to half past 11, so looking forward to your company once more tomorrow night. 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
21: Oh, no worries. Talking about Darren Hinch,
0: I was
21: in my flat and I had a friend come around I hadn't seen for years, and he'd been in Melbourne, and I was in the kitchen. He saw himself on the previews coming up next on Hinch, and he disappeared. I said, "Where are you going?" I didn't see it on the TV.
0: Mm-hmm.
21: And he said, I got to go. And I got a phone call from his brother. He said, watch Hinch, tape it. And he was on there as the Casanova con man. And he had six different women with six children. They all knew him as Chris Abernathy. He said he was Bruce Abernathy's brother. And he used to wear the Collingwood tie and say he used to tell these women that he played football for Collingwood reserves, and they'd all fall in love with him. You know, he'd do the dishes. He'd be the perfect gentleman. He was really good-looking bloke, really fit and that. And they'd all get pregnant to try and keep him, and he'd disappear. Next thing, he's on Hinch.
0: Okay.
21: And I went out with him the night before, and we went to the Black Rose in Hindley Street.
0: Mm-hmm.
21: And there was a group of women there I knew, and they all fell for him. And they're all giving him their numbers and everything else. One of them must have watched Hinch and told the police that he was around my place. And next thing, the detectives are knocking on my door asking where he went. I said, I don't know. He saw himself on TV and he disappeared. So, yeah, it was amazing what he got up to. And yeah, he had, like I said, they showed a map of Australia and they had the lines going from Sydney to Adelaide to Melbourne, where, and X marks the spot where he's got a baby. And, yeah, pretty sad for them kids, you know?
0: Well, it is. It's, yeah, very sad for those children, yeah.
21: Anyway,
0: and the women as well.
21: Yeah.
0: There's all sorts of interesting stories out there, and it just shows you you've got to be aware, you've got to be vigilant, and not everything is always as it seems.
21: Yeah, Hinch was good. He exposed lots of people.
0: Mm-hmm.
21: But that's just a funny experience I had with the whole situation. And anyway, he's happily married now.
0: No, good on him.
21: And one of the daughters he had tracked him down and found out where he lived, and he's in contact with her. So that's one good thing that come of it.
0: Yeah. Joe, yeah. Thanks for calling.
21: All right, thanks.
0: Thanks, Joe. All right. And Huey is on the line out at Gawler. G'day, Huey.
1: Hello, how are you, Andrew?
0: Yeah, good. How are you going?
1: Sorry. It's just natural that comes out.
0: It's fine. Absolutely fine. I'm used to it.
1: Yeah, I know. Just regarding the caller about the homeless people,
0: yep.
1: And don't get me wrong, I do feel sorry for people that have got nowhere to sleep.
0: Yeah.
1: Regarding putting them into the air bases and the army bases and that,
0: mm-hmm.
1: I know a lot of people may see these accommodation empty at times. But from my experience, because I've been working on a few of those bases, they're not always in the same place at one time. So those accommodation have to be kept there for when they move around Australia.
0: Yeah, yeah.
1: So they can't just go throwing homeless people in there because they need them for the personnel and the troops who are travelling around Australia looking after the country.
0: That's right. That's right. And look, it's from a security point of view too. I mean, you need passes to get on base.
1: Yeah, that's right.
0: So you need background checks. It would undermine the integrity of the entire base to do that. That's the simple reason why.
1: Yeah, I'm pretty clear about that because I've worked out at Woomera and I'm on the base and actually stayed out there in the concrete business.
0: Yep.
1: And out of Edinburgh. And they just have to have those places available. They can't just put people in there off the street.
0: Mm. Oh, yeah, no doubt about that. And, again, you look at the security.
1: Yeah.
0: And the, just the integrity of the base. You've just got to, you just can't put homeless people in there. Because they've got to be monitored, they've got to be supervised, there may be issues to do with drugs and alcohol, there's also medication, making sure that's monitored, and if something goes wrong, what do?
1: Yeah, well, they'd have to be supervised all the time, and there's more expense, and obviously a lot of these homeless people have made a wrong decision at some time in their life.
0: Not necessarily. There's all sorts of things that happen to a person and the reasons why they become homeless. And it's not always a person's fault. It could be to do with a marriage breakdown. It could be to do with the death of somebody. There's all sorts of different reasons why people are homeless.
1: Yeah. Anyway, I just wanted to point that out, that those bases may look empty at times, but they're not always.
0: No, good on you, Huey. Thank you very much for calling in.
1: No worries.
0: Much appreciated, mate. All right. It's 4 minutes away from midnight here on 1395 Adelaide's 5AA, and I think we're going to be running a little bit later because the overnight program still needs to do a couple of more commercial breaks. Is that right, Doug? They've only done one, so they need to do another two before we can cross over. No? One, hang on, Doug, I can't. Doug's pointing up one finger, he's putting in two fingers, and they've done two commercial breaks, and so we're only waiting for one, and that's going to be at about 2 minutes past. Thank you very much, Doug. You can speak. All right, yes, well, it has been an interesting night, hasn't it? It's been 3 hours of open line talk back, and as I mentioned earlier, I will be on tomorrow night between 7 and 11:30, so looking forward to your company tomorrow night as well. Temperature outside at the moment, 11.4 degrees, but it feels like 10.1. We're almost at our overnight low of 11 degrees. Tomorrow's maximum, 16 degrees. We expect a shower or two. 1 to 6 mils of rain. We always welcome the rain. What do we got here? Hi, Andrew. Joshua Lamont, the father of missing four-year-old Gus Lamont, was once the front man of a band called the Gutsnakes. You can see him on YouTube on the song The Outback Way, which looks like it was filmed on the Outback station where Gus Lamont disappeared. Also, a big shout-out to Dimitri, the 70-year-old from Moana, who pretends he's 13 years old. Laugh out loud. Thank you very much to the person who sent me in that text. Just having a look at some of the things happening. We talked about the truck losing their concrete slabs on the north-south motorway and concrete deliveries for the T2D project have been suspended after a contractor's truck shed two 15-ton slabs on the north-south motorway, injuring pedestrians and causing traffic chaos. How frightening would that have been to see those slabs come off that truck? Just after 10:30 on Friday morning, three vehicles merged into front of a truck carrying concrete slabs, forcing the truck to lose two 15-ton concrete segments on the road, hitting three cars parked on the side of the road. Two pedestrians were standing next to the broken-down vehicle, were struck by the two parked cars as they were hit by the loose load. One of the pedestrians suffered a suspected broken arm and was taken to hospital, with two others sustaining minor injuries as a result. A department spokeswoman said the truck involved in the incident was a private contractor transporting concrete segments for the T2D project. Spokeswoman said out of an abundance of caution, transportation of concrete segments has been suspended until further notice. This temporary suspension will have no impact on delivery timelines or budget for the T2D project. The Department for Infrastructure and Transport is treating the incident seriously and reported it to the National Heavy Vehicle Regulator. The matter is also currently being investigated by South Australian Police. Heavy Vehicle Enforcement Unit officers attended the scene and examined the vehicles, with investigations into the crash ongoing. Motorists face lengthy delays with traffic reduced to one lane as emergency services attended. Police say that the incident serves as a reminder that all road users have a responsibility to help keep South Australian roads safe, and motorists should allow heavy vehicles space and stopping distance they need. Yes, absolutely. So, I mean, it's just common sense. So I think it's common sense, but maybe it's not that common that motorists aren't doing the right thing when it comes to, braking in front of heavy vehicles, not giving them enough time to stop. When you're driving a heavy vehicle, you need a lot more space to stop, especially if you're carrying slabs of concrete. And you need a lot more time to stop and navigate traffic. There's no doubt about that. Have a look at some of the other things happening around the place at the moment. Around the world, Iran hits Arab states after third round of U.S. strikes this week. The U.S. says its forces are prepared and positioned to ensure freedom of navigation through the Strait of Hormuz after Iran declared it closed following another round of American strikes. An Australian man has died in Bali Immigration Detention Centre while awaiting deportation. Officials from Bali Immigration say Cameron Hughes was taken to immigration detention on Friday, local time, for an alleged breach of visa conditions. They said they found the 39-year-old man from Perth unresponsive hours later. According to a spokesman from Bali's immigration office, during subsequent periodic monitoring via CCTV, officers noticed an anomaly when the detainee remained motionless for an extended period inside the restroom. Staff checked vital signs, administered first aid, including supplemental oxygen and coordinated with the nearest hospital to dispatch an ambulance. And arriving medical personnel provided initial treatment before transferring the individual to the Bali General Hospital for intensive care. Officials say the man was declared dead on the way to the hospital, with a preliminary medical assessment indicating he died from cardiac arrest. Indonesian police are investigating, and immigration officials say the Australian embassy has been contacted. Immigration officials say the man was detained after public complaints were lodged in March relating to an alleged breach of visa conditions. Spokesperson said despite numerous opportunities to resolve their immigration status cooperatively, the individual repeatedly failed to comply with official summonses issued by officers. And on Friday, the 10th of July, 2026, an immigration enforcement team apprehended the individual at their residence in South Kuta. Department of Foreign Affairs and Trade said it was providing consular assistance to the family. Just having a look, too, when it comes to... what do we got here? I was having a look at some of the outages around the place, and we had a few outages earlier on. I believe they have been sorted to a certain extent. And we're just waiting for the overnight program to kick in so we can handball you over to them. And then they can take you through the early hours of your Monday morning, which it is now, Monday morning. It is 4 minutes, coming up to 5 minutes after 12. You're on 1395 Adelaide's 5AA. Just updating the text to see if any more texts have come in. And the short answer to that is no, they have not. And we are still waiting for the overnight program to kick in and play their final commercial spot. Which, Doug, can you give them another ring, please, to chase that up? They were meant to go at 2 minutes past, but they have not. What else can I tell you when it comes to news stories around the place? Government is cracking down on anti-Semitism on university campuses. That's got to be a good thing. What about that situation, too, where there was a family that had, a Jewish family, had swastikas posted or placed on their front fence, which is unacceptable. It's totally unacceptable that people are behaving in such a way. Not very nice for the family who are worried about it turning into physical attacks. And that's something we don't want to see here in this country. We do not want to see that in this country at all. Now, when it comes to football, what's happening? What's happening next week? Who's taking on who in the SANFL? So next weekend, it'll be West Adelaide playing Adelaide. Port Adelaide taking on the Eagles. Sturt playing the Roosters. And Norwood versus Bulldogs. That's it for the program. Thank you for your calls. Thank you for your company. Thanks, Doug. Look for your company tonight at 7 o'clock here on 1395 Adelaide's 5AA. Enjoy your Monday.
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28: Showed a complete contempt for others around them. Just insensitive, clearly unaware.
29: Yeah, it's a problem with public transport. I just hope there weren't kids around of a young age to tolerate that, but annoying. But anyway, besides all that, how'd your holiday go with your granddaughters? And I think it's your granddaughters you mentioned.
28: Yeah, so it's always good to catch up with family and friends wherever you are, Artie.
29: Everybody missed you. We spoke to Phil, as you know, but everyone deserves a break as well. So I hope it cleared your head and you're caught up with family and had a great time there.
28: And ready to fire up for the rest of the year, Arthur.
29: Do you pop into the 6PR? I don't think you would want to pop in a radio station when you're trying to have a holiday from it.
28: No, I didn't. Well, I didn't get to Perth, so I was only in Queensland. So 6PR's in Perth, so I didn't get that far. But it was really interesting listening to some other programs, other radio stations, as you're driving around in Queensland. And for the most part, nothing wrong with those programs. But I got to tell you, great radio stations like 3AW and the Open Line, the Talkback stations, still do it better than anybody, anyone.
29: What about TUE? Is that still going?
28: 2UE is a brand. Oh, good question. I'm not too sure. Our sister station in that part of the world is 2GB, as you know.
29: Yeah, I know that, but I used to look at them and get them on the dial with 7LA and all over the place with the radio stations on the old AM radio. Remember?
28: So you could pick them up in those days.
29: Yeah, look, I've got one. I kept it as a memory. It's got all the stations all over us, just about all over Australia. I thought you went to Perth. I didn't realise you were going to Queensland. You went to
28: in Queensland. So if you add up, 882, for example, adds up to 8 and 8, 16, and 2, 18. I'm just trying to do the math. So if you look at the different call signs of a lot of those great radio stations, they all have what in common, Artie?
29: That's interesting. I don't hear much about the stations where Sean is. I don't even know if 7LA is still going.
28: 7LA is still going? It's an FM station these days. So I think it's, I don't know if it's still branded 7LA. It might be LAFM, LAFM from memory. Just have a look at that for me, Jay. I think it's LAFM in Tassie. There's a lot of different ones around, that are all branded LAFM around the world. Look at that. LAFM, Australia's commercial radio broadcaster, Launceston in Tasmania.
29: Do you remember when I asked you the question, which was...
28: Still going? It's an FM station these days, so I think it's... I don't know if it's still branded 7LA. It might be LAFM, LAFM from memory. Just have a look at that for me, Jay. I think it's LAFM in Tassie. There's a lot of different ones around, that are all branded LAFM around the world.

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1: Don't think so. I think the ABC came first, didn't they?
0: I'm only going by the trivia book that I've got. It's a good question now. You've got me confused.
1: Yeah. Just go back and when you do some research for us, Artie, have another look. But from memory, because I think after you made that mention, we got lots of calls saying it wasn't, that it was the ABC first up. Anyway, somebody will let us know and confirm again. Yeah, good on you, Cobber. Kevin, morning.
2: What a wonderful bibful, a joyous bibful you've generated in the windmills of my mind with that name, that famous Greyhound trademark, Greyhound. You know, there are many songs in the Australian lexicon that have the word greyhound in them. There are others that have the word McCafferty's in them as well.
1: There's a bus name.
2: I'm going to truncate a song, a verse and a chorus, if I may, you'll indulge me there.
1: Please.
2: Is
1: it a long chorus?
2: You'll name the song.
1: Okay.
2: You'll name the song. Mm-hmm. Just about a year ago now, I set out on the road. I came in on a greyhound, and I'll be walking now when I go. Any clues? Jay. Think Jay. And then not Jay, but Jay for another name. And F.
1: JF.
2: Jay and F. Recently turned 80.
1: No, I know the lyric, but I can't remember now. It might have been your version of it, Kev.
2: Come on, be kind. That North Queenslander, Billy.
1: It was there to have.
2: You do like language, but I reckon you've cleaned your act up since you've been away.
1: Why is that?
2: To those other stations. You would have called him Billy the D, but now you call him Billy the G.
1: No, this is a good Tony. Good Tony's back for a little while.
2: Good Tony's back.
1: Good Tony's back.
2: What about McCafferty's? Can you name an Aussie number one scintillating hit in the last 25 years that it contains the word McCafferty's?
1: Oh, in a song.
2: Oh, mate, in a song, a number one hit. If I said, I'll give you a clue. If I said from St Kilda to...
1: Oh, Kev, you've lost me
2: Sydney
1: again.
2: Sydney Town, from St Kilda to in Sydney Town. Goes all day and night, the suburb.
1: So that
2: from St Kilda to
1: the Cross,
2: King's Cross.
1: Yeah, still not too sure of the song though.
2: From St Kilda to King's Cross,
1: and that was the song.
2: Yeah.
1: Okay. Thank you, Kev. We got there in the end. Well done, you. Happy days, mate. Thank you, Rodney. Craigie Burns says it's okay to tap the driver on the shoulder and alert them to unruly passengers. Yeah, I guess, but you sort of don't, you know, do you want to be that person? I don't know. It was an interesting observation where you've got all these people all on some sort of leave, travelling maybe around the world, around Australia, visitors, interstaters, all doing the right thing. And then Billy decides he's just going to talk really loudly. And then not only that, have the speaker open on his phone so everyone on the coach, we didn't want to speak in case we interrupted him. We didn't want to say anything because he had a very important conversation about SFA.
3: 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Closer. A coffee.
4: Yeah.
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7: David, Matt Waverley, thank you. Reminds us, oldest radio station, 3AR, the old 3AR. There's a name, haven't heard that for a long time. First broadcast, 26th of January, back in 1924. So I think that was certainly the first in Melbourne. What the first was out of the states around Australia, I'm not too sure. We'll have to do some research. In Israel, David, good morning.
8: Good morning, Tony. Welcome back. I'm glad you had a beautiful trip, and welcome back to Jay. Great to speak to him when I called in. Really happy that you're back. That's good. I was going to say 3AR was also the first radio station, and I think the call signs used to be divisible by 10, and then they sort of crowded them into the band to make more of them, and they became divisible by 9, so they theoretically add up to 18 and then to 9. So
7: yeah,
8: I was 702. 7 plus 2 is 9. 3 LO was 774. 7 plus 7 is 14 plus 4 is 18. 1 plus 8 is 9. 3 AW is 693. 15, 18. 1 plus 8 is 9. 2 GB, 882, isn't it? 8 plus 8, 16. Plus 2, 1 plus 8 is 9. So I think that's how it works.
7: And even our cousin, of course, in Brisbane, 4BC, is also coincidentally 882.
8: Yeah. Yeah, yeah, maybe they're the 882 one, and not 2GB, but I think that's how it was. So they were every 9 instead of every 10, and that way they were able to get more stations into the band. I think that's what they did
7: some years ago. And so most of them all add up to that same number, 18.
8: Yeah, I'm not sure how it works when you get to the 4 digits, because isn't 3MP or 3MAGIC 1382, is that right? Don't think it works there.
7: Well, no. Magic took over Magic took over the old 3AW.
8: No, Magic is 1278.
7: Yeah.
8: Magic is 1278. So that's 1 plus 2 is 310. And 8 is 18. Yeah, no, so that does work out.
7: It does work out. Yeah, it's an intriguing little number. It's a great little trivia question, isn't it?
8: Number games. I was going to ask you a question, because I know you like to discuss things and think about things. Mm. Pam the bird. The graffiti guy.
7: Yeah, that's the one.
8: Do you really think that he's such a bad guy?
7: That he's a bad guy?
8: Yeah, he's such a problematic guy. He's such a not such a good thing with all the stuff that's going on, with all the machetes, with all the crime, with all the home invasions, which they do nothing about.
7: Yeah.
8: with what came out today in The Australian about certain medical professionals giving certain people of religion, which isn't theirs, very, very bad. I don't know if you saw it in The Australian, very bad time, causing them grief and pain and a lot of anti-Semitic treatment. Do you really think that Pam the bird is the problem in Victoria?
7: No, I don't at all. And everybody's going to have a different view about that. The risk around it is probably problematic. The legalities about it, I'm not too sure, but probably there's some issues around that.
8: He was a naughty boy, did the wrong thing. But, I mean, the way they're acting with all the terrible crime, the civil crime, the anti-Semitic crime that's going on, I don't know, I just think it's... And they're not doing anything about that. Or they're doing very little about it.
7: Yeah, and of all the issues, as you say, of all the issues that we have here in Victoria, all the issues in Australia, that would be way down most people's list. It could have been very dangerous had there been, a dreadful thing. You know, that's probably a given, but thank God it didn't happen. But whether or not do we want other people doing that sort of stuff? I don't know.
8: No. But my solution to Pam the Bird would be cut down the pylon or scrape it off, put it in the National Museum in Canberra, and in 20 years it'll be worth $50 million.
7: It will be. And it was interesting. It was coming
8: and
7: back
8: you
7: from
8: make
7: the...
8: a lot of money for the country.
7: Yeah. And coming back from the airport on Friday afternoon, and it was really interesting. It was the first thing that I noticed coming over the bridge.
8: No, the graffiti.
7: Graffiti, yep.
8: Yeah. Yeah, you go down Victoria Street and Bridge Road and that, and it's pretty bad.
7: Yeah, and on the Monash Freeway is just dreadful. And it's not even quality work. It's really grubby, untidy, unplanned.
8: No,
7: it's just vile. Ugly.
8: Yeah, it's vile. But that's why I specifically picked Pam the Bird, because that guy was a bit like that other character. I can't think of his name, who does the murals everywhere. What was his name? I assume Banksy.
7: Banksy. Well, I got to tell you, you got to say, yeah, exactly. And Banksy does. When Banksy's on fire, his work is really, really good. And if you wanted to buy a piece, would cost you plenty.
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7: 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We'll get to those the other side of the news, and plenty of time for your calls wherever you are right across Australia. Come and join me, Anthony Robin McManus, 133693. Good morning.
6: News as it happens. 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
15: Hello, I'm Sarah Wiedersane. The US has carried out a third round of strikes on Iran, raising fears the two countries are on the brink of a renewed war. US Central Command says it's hit some 140 Iranian targets, including missile and drone launch sites, as well as communications equipment. In response, Iran has launched retaliatory attacks on US bases and facilities across the Gulf. Tehran yesterday declared the Strait of Hormuz was closed until further notice. The Federal Coalition has seen a lift in the latest opinion poll. The Resolve Political Monitor, published in the Sydney Morning Herald and The Age, shows primary support for the Coalition has risen by 3 points to 23%. One Nation support fell 3 points to 26%, while Labor remains steady on 28%. Shadow Energy Minister Dan Tehan has told Sky News there is still a lot of work to do under Liberal leader Angus Taylor.
16: Polls go up and down, but we've got to make sure that we present that credible alternative that the Australian people know and can trust. And we've always said that we've got a big job to do that between now and the next election.
15: The Prime Minister will be among the guests at the state funeral for pioneering melanoma researcher Professor Richard Scollier at the Sydney Opera House today. The former Australian of the Year died early last month at the age of 59 after a courageous battle with brain cancer. He'll be remembered for his extraordinary contribution to the medical field and his determination to improve outcomes for patients nationwide. New South Wales police have issued a warrant for the arrest of a 45-year-old man over the attempted murder of a 74-year-old in Sydney's southwest. Coram Ash has been identified as the alleged attacker. Officers were called to Eunora early Saturday morning, where a father of three was found with critical head injuries. He'd been attacked at random while on his daily walk. Health authorities are advising parents not to send their sick kids to school when classes resume as flu cases rise. The number of reported cases in New South Wales has reached its highest level so far this year. In the past week, more than 400 people presented to emergency departments with influenza-like illness. Acting New South Wales Chief Health Officer Dr. Jan Fizzle says there is much flu in the community.
17: And as people start to mix together more, particularly as school kids go back to school after the school holidays next week, I think we'll probably start to see those cases, you know, increase quite dramatically.
15: And the veteran United States Senator Lindsey Graham has died at the age of 71 following a brief and sudden illness.
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15: The Brisbane Lions have snatched a top four spot after round 18 following their 149-59 win over Essendon. In the other matches, Melbourne beat Richmond and the Western Bulldogs downed West Coast. In the NRL, the Melbourne Storm have scored in the final 2 minutes to down the Gold Coast Titans 22-18. Titans coach Josh Hannay says the bounce of the ball just didn't go their way.
18: And sometimes that's all you need when you're putting in that much effort. We had none of it tonight. But yeah, couldn't be prouder.
15: The Cowboys end round 19 inside the top eight after fullback Scott Drinkwater nailed a field goal in Golden Point to defeat the Manly Sea Eagles. Earlier, South pulled off the win over Newcastle on a day of birthday celebrations for Jai Arrow. And the final four at the FIFA World Cup has been locked in after wins to England and Argentina.
19: Hi, Mum.
20: Kath, your father's...
19: What is it?
20: Out walking.
19: Walking? Dad?
20: He went to Gilmore's and finally replaced those dreadful old shoes.
19: Oh, that's great.
20: Now he's chatting to everyone up and down the street, even that so-and-so at number four. So I'm going to get some shoes and join him on his walks.
19: Good idea. I'll go with you. Be around soon.
20: Thanks. See you then.
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7: We'll keep you up to date on Wimbledon. The update with Craig. We'll cross over there in this hour. Part of the program, Australia Overnight, wherever you are. Nice to have your company. Tony McManus back on the air, in the chair, ready to go. Melbourne right now, it's 11 degrees. Perth heading for the top of 19 and currently only 9 degrees. And in Adelaide, it's 11 degrees with a top later of 16 degrees for your Monday. Wherever you are right around Australia, good to have your company. Thank you for all those texts coming through. Stephen writes too, by the way, watched a YouTube about McCafferty's bus line, which started way back 1940 when the founder, Jack McCafferty, purchased a 35-seater Rio bus, began operating a local route between Picnic Point and Rangeville in Toowoomba, Queensland. Great story involving Pioneer buses. Leads to the story, I guess, doesn't it? We've been talking about those buses, very famous bus names, bus brands. The two that jump to mind for me in the great state of Victoria would be Ventura Bus Lines, Driver Bus Lines. Remember, as a kid, walking along Glen Iris Road, I think right there opposite Ferndale Park, if my memory serves, was that their head office for Driver Bus Lines, going back to the, well, it's going to be in the late 60s, early part of the 70s, late 60s, I reckon. But they were probably there for a time before that. Driver Brothers, D-R-I-V-E-R, Driver Brothers Bus Lines. Is there other great bus companies? I went to school with at Taylor's College with Cosmo, and I'm sure they had a bus company, Italian, and was it Cosmo Buses in Victoria? If you can think of those bus lines, 133-693. Maggie, thank you. Welcome back, Tone. Low profile whilst in Queensland. Well, it was low profile. Thank you for that. Did I have the hair transplant? No, I didn't. That's very funny. Other texts regarding the bus passenger on the phone. For those that are just joining us for the first time on this Monday morning, made the comment about on a Greyhound bus coming down all the way from the Sunshine Coast all the way down to the Surf Coast, if you like, or, you know, right down to Coolangatta, nearly to the border, not quite, but just not far from the airport at Coolangatta is where we stayed for a week. Good morning, Lisa. And on the bus, there was this bonehead who insisted on using vile language on his phone so everybody in the bus could hear. But it was not only that, the person to whom he was speaking was responding back, presumably not knowing that he was on speaker, with some really dreadful language. Now, it became irritating after a while. Some people are saying, well, you should have got up and just had a crack, Tones. Regarding the bus passenger, I would have started a sing-along. So there, we should have done that. The wheels on the bus go round and round while he was trying to have his conversation. Would have been funny. Funny how you think about those things days later. Justin, morning. Many happy returns, good Justin. Morning. Good morning. Happy birthday. Yeah.
0: Thank you, Tony. No, I had a good day on my birthday.
1: Happy birthday to you. Happy birthday to you. Happy birthday, everybody. Happy birthday to you.
7: How did you celebrate?
0: Well, I just had a few quiet ones. So I celebrated it at home. I was going to go down to my mum's, but her car decided to have troubles of her own. Power steering went. Ooh. So... yeah, but it was actually quite a good day. Didn't have any drinks. I just kept it low key because, you know, we can't have alcohol at our house as per the guidelines here. But it was actually quite good. And also too, I'm not too sure if you are aware that Darren Hinch died.
7: Oh, very aware. Yeah, in fact, I sat with him at lunch. About a month ago, so about just over 3 weeks since before he died, sat with him. It's fantastic.
0: Yeah, I actually spoke to him as well too, and I don't mind him. Like he says it the way it is, and you know people don't like him or they like him, but you know he was such a gentle, considerate man, and you know. Just want to pass my condolences to his family and that. But, it was sad to hear him go, as well as Bonnie Tyler dying too.
7: Yeah, and Bonnie Tyler was another one. What an incredible voice, Bonnie Tyler, who was known at, when she was first starting out. People say, oh, it's the female Rod Stewart. But she was good as, if not better in many, many ways. Not better than Rod, but it was a different style for that time. And then that incredible voice when she just worked with a producer, a lot of just great songs that she did. Phenomenal. Good on you, Copper. Keep in touch with the program. Thank you, Leo. Morning.
2: Good morning. I'm having a horrible morning so far.
7: Why is that?
2: Okay. I live in Frankston. I started in Frankston. I did a couple of jobs, ended up in Rye. Picked up a couple who had an 18-minute ride that bickered the whole way. I was feeling like pulling over and telling them that either they keep quiet or they walk, but I didn't. Then the next job, I had to go to the job to get the job. I went down this long, dirt road. When I got there, the guy had already left and drove home drunk.
7: Oh, gee.
2: Later, then had a few more jobs that they were okay, but then my next job, there was a guy who was on the ground. I had to get an ambulance for him.
7: Just full of P155.
2: Well, definitely. No, well, this guy, no, I don't think so. He was moaning and that sort of thing. I don't think he was drunk. He was drinking, but he was definitely not, I don't think he was drunk. It was just something wrong with him, and I had to wait for the ambulance to get there. It took a long time.
7: Yeah, gee, you've had a morning to start, a night to start.
2: Yeah. But anyway, hopefully it'll get better.
7: Many people around? Not really.
2: No, well, not at, 11, 12 o'clock. Well, it was about midnight, so no, there was no one around. There was only one of, those streets you had to go to, down one street to go down the other street, and then to get to that street you had to go down another street sort of thing. So it was way out of the way. There was no one around.
7: Yeah, it was pretty quiet driving in too. I noticed that.
2: Yeah, it's quite all around. I mean, look, we still have it's the end of the school holidays. It's tax time, and it's very cold.
7: Chilly, chilly, chilly.
2: Yes. So I think that's why it's so quiet.
7: Yeah, and maybe that impacts on people's, not behaviour, routines, I guess.
2: Yeah, more or less. And tax time is always a slow time anyway. But I've also noticed in the last few years, just before an election gets very slow.
7: Wonder why that is. Why tax time? Why would that slow people down because of so-called tax time or the end of the financial year?
2: If you've done your tax right through the year, there's not a problem. But if you're the type of person who waits for the last minute and they're spending hours and hours getting all the deductions together and putting it all together so they can present it, basically, that's what I find happens, because I know I'm one of those. It takes me a long time because I don't keep the receipts in one place, and then I have to all find them all and sort them, and yeah.
7: So are you going to do the same thing next year?
2: Most probably. Well, look, I mean, I'm...
7: Why though? That's like whipping yourself. Why would you not do it properly and manage it, on a month-to-month basis?
2: I'm dyslexic and I hate paperwork.
7: Nobody loves paperwork.
2: At one stage, I hadn't done my tax for 12 years.
7: Oh, did you get into trouble?
2: Some time ago. Just before I got into trouble, I contacted them. They allowed me to do them all at once. I had the money, I paid it off.
7: What were you thinking?
2: And I don't know. Like I said, dyslexia. It's very uncomfortable for me to try and get paperwork done. Ask me to go from one place to another, build something that I've done, I could do it, as long as you show me. Get me to read a book about it, not a hope.
7: For not enormous amount of money, you can employ somebody who will manage that whole process for you.
2: I'm planning on that hopefully this year. We'll see what happens.
7: Where you just hand over the receipts, hand over the documents.
2: Well.
7: Yeah, and you can and you can claim it.
2: Yes.
7: Well, I think you can claim it.
2: Yeah, they can. The bookkeeping is a claimable thing,
7: And then it's all legit. It takes all the stress, strain out of it, and all you do is just keep
2: working.
7: Should
2: have done that years ago, though.
7: Yeah. Shoulda, coulda, woulda. Leo, look after yourself. Keep in touch.
2: No worries. Thank you.
7: See you. Bye. Leo, for those around Australia who may not know, Leo is a driver, Uber driver. Had some highs, had some lows in life, which we've covered on the program. But it's interesting with – do you do your own tax, Jay?
4: Yes. I'm through MyGov, and it's basically done some of it, yes. And
7: so it's pretty straightforward.
4: Yes, it is.
7: You do it all.
4: Yep.
7: So you haven't got anybody that – does it for you.
4: No, I don't go to one of the tax agents, no.
7: See, I have someone who does it for years.
4: Nice. Yep.
7: For probably the best part of 30 years.
4: Mm.
7: And so everything sort of, it just works each come about now, I would have thought. I haven't had a letter yet, but I will no doubt get a letter and then say, this is where you're up to and this is what we're going to have to pay, or, you know, this is how much you get back, whatever the case may be.
4: Yep.
7: And fortunately, have never had to worry too much about it.
4: Mm. Yeah, many years ago in other businesses, I did go to a tax agent and get it done, but yeah. Then I got married to a financial
7: planner,
4: business manager.
7: And she does it now?
4: And she knows what to
7: do. Yeah, so. She does it all. Good on her.
4: That's great.
7: Great. And you can claim that.
4: Exactly.
7: Thank you. Fern, good morning.
5: Good morning to you, Tony. For those that don't know me, I'm just a low life from Morwell.
7: Not at all.
5: I try to work out your abbreviation for SFA.
7: Don't even labour it, Vern. What did you think it might have been?
5: Sign up for Australia.
7: There you go. That's what it is. It's sign up for Australia. Well done, and you saved me the fine. Thank you, SFA. Sign up for Australia.
5: Yeah, I've got another one.
7: Clever.
5: Could it be, sure thing, Arthur.
7: Yeah, close enough. Sure thing, Arthur. That's it. We can go with that. Well done, Vern. Always good to have you on the program. Keep in touch. Look at all these texts coming through. Murray's. This is all the different bus lines. Murray's. They still a thing. Crown Coaches. Don't remember, Rob. Thank you. Panorama. Hurstbridge Coaches. The Ivanhoe Bus Company. Dyson's was massive. Ventura, we mentioned Ventura buses. Quinces, they still around? Quinces, Tony. What would the Prime Minister have done if there was if there was swearing on the bus? I don't know. I have no idea what the Prime Minister would do. It's not about necessarily the swearing. I mean, you and I have heard swearing, so it's not new. But the idea of just thinking that you're the only conversation on the bus. For those that are just joining us, it goes back to the story from last week on a bus, Greyhound bus, coming down from the Sunshine Coast, down right down through the freeway, if you like, and then down through the Gold Coast into Coolangatta. So it was a great run for about 4 hours, I think, close enough to 4 hours. And just this one person who wanted to have regular ongoing conversations on the bus, loud, noisy, with the speaker of the other person who was just as vile, presumably not knowing that the whole bus was listening to every word, and big noting themselves about deals that they were doing. Anyway, we all sort of raised our eyebrows internally, just went, oh, yeah, here's another dickhead. But we live with them. Probably could have said something. The bus driver, somebody pointed out earlier, the bus driver could have been tapped on the shoulder, and it's okay to do that and say, listen, just keep your eye on this DICK. Bronny in South Yarra will come to you very shortly. Rod in South Adelaide, Julian as well, wherever you are. Coming from Fountain Gate in the early 70s, our bus line was Granada, G-R-E-N-D-A-S, based in Dandenong, opposite the station. Tom, thank you. Is that a brand still around? Did some of them amalgamate with each other? Tone, Uber are going to take cash from July for taxi payment. Is that right? Somebody will have to confirm that. Uber going to take cash from July 16 of this month. How does that work and why? Why would they want to do that? Driver depot was, Tony, you're right. The driver's depot was opposite Ferndale Park, well into the 1990s. Glenn, thank you for that. We walk past it most mornings, most days, coming back from school for a couple of years at St. Cecilia's, right up there, just at the top end of Toorak Road. in Camberwell South. Bronnie, Russell, Rod, you're next. It's all part of Australia Overnight. Good morning.
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7: Wherever you are, right around Australia, nice to have your company. The Ace Radio Network, of course, Roz is listening through 3YB, Warrnambool. Morning, Roz. Who says, oh, all those numbers that add up to 18, yes, they do. Look at them, 693, 981, 882, and all those great, all linked into fabulous radio stations all around Australia. Very important part of this network, for the most part, adding up to 18. Rennie's Box Hill. We should ask people in South Australia. I'm sure in South Australia, people like Maggie and other contributors from South Australia would know some of the bus lines that were prolific and remain so, presumably, in Adelaide and surrounding areas. Let us know. 133-693. Granada's, King's Coaches. What a list. Ventura, we mentioned earlier. Good on you, Rob. Rennie's Buses, Box Hill, 70s. Caught it to college. Thank you, Greg. Rennie's, R-E-N-N. IES. And yes, Renee says Uber starting cash payments to compete with taxis. Expect more crimes. I'm just trying to link that into why would that be a crime, Renee? More information about that. And nothing new, says the Phantom on Fire. Nothing new. What about all the swearing on public transport in the classic comedy series On the Cusses? Thank you. Bronnie, South Yarra, morning.
13: Hey, Tony,
7: Bronnie.
13: I was up in, I'll get back to my trip to Queensland in a moment because I've got the aftermath, which I'll explain to you.
7: Please.
13: But when we were all young bucks and all the Turks were out, you know, socialising, I met Rod Quince from Quince's Bus Lines, and they're still going. I met Colin Driver. He worked with us for a while, not in the bus lines, but in a, he was a salesperson. Colin Driver from Driver Bus Lines. And
7: so just going back also, to Mr. Driver, so he would be the son or grandson of the founders?
13: Yeah, something like that, because yeah. Colin didn't actually work in the bus line. He worked as a salesperson outside of the,
7: okay,
13: of the company.
7: Okay, right, yep.
13: And then, of course, Andrew Westerman from Ventura, he's a downline of they've been going for a long time. I think his grandfather started it. But that's in our young life when we were socialising, you know, getting out and about early on. I met all of those personally.
7: Yeah, yeah, right.
13: But I was in, I went to Queensland and I was there at the end of June until early July.
7: So just in the last couple of weeks?
13: Yeah, in the last couple of weeks, yes. Well, have a listen to my voice, will you?
7: Yeah.
13: What happened? Well, let me just start. I had the greatest time catching up with my brother. He lives on at Benowa. Do you know Benowa?
7: Just remind us, which part's that?
13: It's the Sunshine Coast.
7: Right. Okay. So north of Brisbane.
13: South. He lives. In the RACV Le Pines golfing estate, which is a secure estate, and they're worth millions of dollars, these properties, right?
7: I'll bet.
13: And they are. Like, you just walk out the door and you're playing golf, you know what I mean?
7: Mm.
13: And you've got security and all sorts of things there. But they've all got really high-end properties, and it's a fairly new complex, built, I think, in the last 30-odd years. Japanese company, and they did a brilliant job with the structures. They're all well thought out, beautifully planned, lots of outdoor living space, and very private and very, very green. You know, they've got gardeners everywhere doing the gardens and the greens all the time. Anyway, so I spent a lot of time at the Southport Surf Life Saving Club because that's got great tucker. We had a lot of lunches there, met up with a lot of friends. We used to say to them, you know, catch up with a set for lunch or dinner. And but anyway, going from the Sunshine Coast to Brisbane, I flew up, right? I flew up Melbourne, Sydney, then Sydney, Coolangatta. But I decided just to take the train. My family said, well, just jump on the train. It's only an hour, you know, from Robina. They drove me to Robina. Mm-hmm. And guess what? The rail was out. They're doing track work. So we had a bus replacements. And there were hundreds of buses actually replacing the trains between there and Brisbane. And then they had to go to Miles Plains. And then you switch to another bus to go to Brisbane, right? Wow, what a nightmare. This poor guy from Maryborough in Victoria, who's a retired bus driver. And people listening in Maryborough will know who this guy is. He's a retired bus driver. He was recruited to go up there and help with the load because they've got a lack of drivers. And you won't believe it. The bus got lost. We were all on the bus this particular trip, and his sat nav wasn't working properly. The woman was announcing the stops sort of after when he was meant to turn off. And, of course, we got lost for well over half an hour, 40 minutes. And we had to try and find Miles Plains. Well, that was something
7: really?
13: Else. Yeah, well, that's where we had to change buses, you see. But the poor guy, can you imagine his frustration?
7: Yes.
13: He was tearing his hair out. I mean it. I thought he was going to resign on the spot because that was his first trip on the job.
7: Oh, bless him. I got you this time, Butler.
13: Yeah, well, no one navigated. No one gave him the first trip beat with a navigator, right, which they normally do. So he's trying to cope with the sat-nav that was out of order. And, of course, we're all saying to him, look, just settle down. We don't mind. You know, we'll be late, but it doesn't matter, you know, all that sort of stuff. But you could see he was just about to quit when he got back to the base.
7: It's funny. It's funny to talk about those drivers because the driver that we had who introduced ourselves, he was most gracious and talked to all the passengers, not just me, but we ended up having a conversation about where he grew up. And he said he grew up, he's been up in Queensland for some time as a driver now and loving the work in semi-retirement, but he grew up and had a milk bar also in Noble Park in the late 60s, early part of the 70s. Small world.
13: Small world. But, Tony, guess what happened?
7: Well,
13: then I went on to Brisbane. I got to Brisbane, right?
7: Mm.
13: So then eventually after two or three nights in Brisbane, I saw Beetlejuice, which was closing. All the shows up there are closing because there's no one going to them. You know, unfortunately, a lot of these theatre shows are not able to sort of get the crowd at the moment. And they're having short runs. So I decided then that I'd have my flight booked back with Virgin. All the way back, 2:20, we were on a direct flight. There was a woman, young woman, sitting only one third of a metre from us. She was in 13A, I was in 14C, right? We're on the exit row.
7: Mm.
13: And she coughed and spluttered all the way.
7: Oh, no.
13: Yeah, but listen, no covering the mouth or doing anything, snorting. She was a shocker. And no one said anything to her. And, of course, I get home. I'm landed with the cold virus straight away because I caught it.
7: Oh, bless you.
13: And now I've got bronchitis.
7: Oh, Bronny, what a storyline. I guess that's the annoying thing when you do these, when you are travelling. I mean, the reality is you're going to find people like that. But what occurs to me is how many of us become aware of people's lack of self-awareness, that they're not aware of certain behaviours that you and I might expect. A gentle, you know, I've got a cold, well, use, you know, don't spread it around. Use your hanky or whatever you need to do if you're having a cough and a sneeze and a sniffle, and that happens to all of us. But just sort of manage it. Don't do it over everybody else, I guess. 133693, we're going over to see Craig Gabriel shortly. It's men's final, of course, Wimbledon, so we'll get an update on that very shortly. Julian and Russell, look at all these texts. Leo the driver, will he be on a bit later? Hopefully he will be. Thank you. Is Leo coming on tonight? Another Leo? I'm presuming you're meaning Leo in South Australia. Hopefully he will. Oh, and for those asking, Nathan Kosh will be on the program tomorrow morning, first thing Tuesday morning. It's all part of Australia Overnight.
3: 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A bit like this one. I'm so done with scammers. We want you to know, we're on it. Optus's scam technology has blocked over 890 million scam calls and texts since 2020. 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We're on it.
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7: So much sport in the world, part of which is Wimbledon men's final. Craig Gabriel, good morning, Craig.
20: Hey, Tony, morning to you. And as you cross to me, it's a sun-drenched centre court here that I'm looking at. It's right in front of the commentary box that I'm in with the men's final in progress. And it is 3-3 in the first set. Jannik Sinner serving, and he's trying to hold serve over here to go up 4-3.
7: Sinner will go in as, or is in a favourite?
20: Yeah, he would be the slight favourite. I mean, he is the defending champion. He is the world number one. But, you know, these two... And when you look at their head-to-head record, overall, it's 10-4 in Sinner's favour against Zverev. He's won the last... he's won the last nine times that they've played, including four this year. So, yes, when you look at all those stats, he would be the favourite in this final. But it is the Wimbledon final, and Zverev is coming off having won the French Open as well. More confidence after that. So we'll see how this pans out.
7: It's been interesting, I guess, because the soccer's been on at the same time. And in a sense, presumably, there are more eyes glued to that at the moment than perhaps many of us would have had in the last couple of weeks at Wimbledon.
20: No, I don't think so, because you're dealing with time differences and with the football.
7: Oh, true.
20: It's usually about 5 or 8 hours behind. You know, it's not really had that great an effect. Yes, obviously, whenever England plays, they're going ballistic over here. But it hasn't really interrupted anything with the Wimbledon Championships.
7: We might talk a bit later on. Always good to talk to you, Craig. Thank you.
20: Okay, sure.
7: Craig Gabriel at Wimbledon, and so 4-3, Sinner leading 4-3 as we speak. Look at all these great texts. Thank you. The good old days, says Maggie, perhaps a car would have kick-started cars nowadays. Problematic overuse of technology, often superfluous and hence increases in tension from what should be our main focus, road safety behind sideways. Yeah, look, you're right about that. There will come a time, Maggie, because of the technology, where there will be very few crashes. I've said it before on the program, people go into meltdown about that. But the technology will be there where it won't allow for vehicles to crash. Not in our lifetime, maybe. But, well, having said that, you know, you can imagine that with the technologies there now. So probably in the next, you look at what's going to happen in the next 5 to 10 years. I can remember on this program a couple of years ago, Jay, remember? I said, oh, I'm a bit of a fan of electric cars, and people went into meltdown, said, oh, no, why would you? And now look at the sales. You see the sales that came out, like the announcement of how many cars were sold in Australia last?
21: Still going up.
7: Like something like 130,000 cars sold last month, most of which, or the biggest slice, was from BYD.
21: The proof is?
7: In the pud. and so it's just really an interesting time. But Maggie makes a good point about cars and how they are changing and the technology. I mean, on holidays, I actually watched a BYD documentary, and it started out as what sort of a company? What did they start making?
21: Four-wheel drives?
7: No.
21: No?
7: Batteries.
21: Batteries.
7: Batteries.
21: Just the battery?
7: Yeah, the battery.
21: Okay.
7: And then that, as a brand now, and there are many brands coming out of China, as we know, and it's just getting better. What you've got to worry about, presumably, is what's going to happen with those bodies and those batteries as we move forward. That will no doubt work out. And some of those other historic brands like Benz and BMW and Volkswagen, they're looking at, you know, reducing the amount of variations of cars that they have. So instead of having all the different Volkswagen Group cars, they'll just have fewer and fewer, which will be interesting. The whole landscape of motoring and how we travel as a motor car is changing as we speak. In South Adelaide, morning, Rod.
0: Morning, Tony, yourself. How you doing?
7: Sensational and getting better, Rod.
0: First off, Mark, it's very sad to hear of the demise of your colleague, Mr. Hitch.
7: Yeah, it was a... It's always a shock.
0: That was a big shock to me, especially coming right on the back of Bonnie Tyler dying the day before.
7: Yeah. And the real worry is, Rod, they come in threes.
0: Yes. Speaking of that, I've got two more to talk about. Number two, for Leo, the Uber driver, surefire method to be able to keep his taxes affairs in order. Buy yourself a financial year diary. And every time you buy something for the Uber car,
7: Yep. Staple
0: the receipt into the diary.
7: Yeah, we intellectually know all that, but there are many of us that don't do it.
0: And then at the end of the year, just walk out of the account, go in, give her the diary and say, give me a call when you want me to come back and sign the paperwork. That's what I do with my account.
7: Yeah. For years in Ballarat, had a great bloke, Stephen Smith, who was great. We knew each other from Apex clubs. In fact, at one stage, I think Steve was national president of Apex, going back some years in the 80s, early part of the 90s, maybe. And so he would say people would just arrive into his business with a box full of stuff, just a box full of paperwork, drop it down and walk out again. And that all came at a horrendous cost because you had to have people that were going to work through all that. But people were prepared to pay for it.
0: I have mine all done and I do a little spreadsheet up the salary of everything broken down into the categories and I just walk in and I just leave it at reception and say, here, give this to the lady who looks after my affairs, please. And
7: I would say people would just arrive into his business with a box full of stuff, just a box full of paperwork, drop it down and walk out again. And that all came at a horrendous cost because you had to have people that were going to work through all that. But people were prepared to pay for it.
0: I have mine all done and I do a little spreadsheet up the salary of everything broken down into the category.

0: write the monthly balance forward, carry it forward. And when I do that, I take it home out of, take the diary home out of the truck, get on the computer at home, and put the entries into the relevant spots on the spreadsheet, and update the spreadsheet every month. And then at the end of the financial year, just print the spreadsheet out with all the breakdown of,
1: yeah,
0: you know, how many logbooks I bought, how many days I drove to work, what I bought for the truck, how many times the truck washed, and how much the car for, all that sort of stuff.
1: Where are you heading now, Rod?
0: On the way to Adelaide today. And the third one on my list this morning, you're going to need a pen and a piece of paper.
1: Got it written down. Go.
0: All right. We've got Adelaide Metro, Torrens Transit.
1: So these are buses?
0: Yes.
1: Torrens. What was the Torrens one?
0: Torrens Transit.
1: Transit. Are they still around as a brand?
0: As far as I know, they are. Unless Adelaide Metro's bought the whole lot. They were the two major bus lines that were run on the route service work in Adelaide.
1: And privately owned, presumably, or not?
0: I don't know whether they're privately owned or state owned or not. And one coach company from over in South Australia that I know of is Premier Coach Lines.
1: Premier Coach Lines.
0: And coming back to Victoria, I've got some bus companies for you, mate. I've got some beauties. I've got Hope Street Bus Lines.
1: Well, sorry, missed that. Toby Street.
0: No, Pope Street. P-O-P-E, as in John Paul II.
1: Oh, Pope.
0: Yeah.
1: I don't remember them. In Victoria, Pope Bus Lines.
0: Pope Street Bus Lines.
1: Oh, Pope Street Bus Lines. Okay.
0: Yes, used to run one route up and down Pope Street. That was it.
1: That was it. Could they make any money just on one street?
0: Well, they must have done, because somehow they kept getting the subsidy off the state government to run up and down there. I think there's a couple of private schools or something up there that they must have run up at the schools or something.
1: Yes.
0: They got folded into Moody Ponds Bus Lines that was based out in Essendon. And then you've also got the other ones in the northern suburbs. There was Castoria Bus Lines.
1: Yeah.
0: There's Tullamarine Bus Lines, there's Broadmeadows Bus Lines. There was another one out there as well. I can't think of the name. Glenroy Bus Lines.
1: Glenroy Bus Lines. Rod, thank you for that. I've got to let you go because we've got other people I need to get to, but thank you. All those fantastic names to do with buses. And this came up because I did for a long time. I don't know why I hadn't done it. The brother made a recommendation and said, why don't you get the bus down to the Gold Coast or down to Coolangatta? And I thought, oh, I've not done that. And here's what I paid for it. This was the real joy. What would you imagine, Jay, to go from Sunshine Coast all the way down to the Gold Coast or down nearly to the New South Wales border, to Coolangatta?
2: Dare I ask that you had a seniors card?
1: Be very careful. I'm going to come round and clout you for that. But yes, but no, I didn't use it.
2: Let me go. Let me think. About
1: $85. $45. Oh, so nice. There you go. You think to yourself, how long has this been going on? Apparently, it's been going on for a long time.
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7: 713 asks a question. What came first, Sunshine Coast or the Gold Coast? Oh, great question. I'll go out on a limb and say Gold Coast, but I'm not too sure. One's just further north, obviously. I think the Sunshine Coast is referred to the area well and truly north by about an hour and a half north of Brisbane, maybe closer to 2 hours. And the Gold Coast, well, the Gold Coast is unrecognisable. Not that I spent a lot of time in surfers paradise per se. It was more round about down towards the border in Coolangatta, or as the cool kids just refer to it as Cooler. Where you going? Cooler. Where you staying? Cooler. Got to tell you, had the best, I'll save it for later, but the best that I've had for years by way of a combination of lamb and beef. What am I talking about, Jay? In a wrap.
8: It wasn't a sub lucky, was it?
7: It was the best I've had.
8: Nice.
7: As recently as last Thursday. So much so, I sat by myself, enjoyed it, thought, this is like old style souvlaki. Haven't had it this good for years. Went in, the bloke, Greek, surprisingly, would have been, I reckon, in his late 70s, been in business there for 45-plus years, and he had hair, this fabulous grey, you know, very cool grey hair, down shoulder-length hair, like just marvellous, and had a team of really good young people, I'm assuming family members, that were in the business with him. And this was only at lunchtime. And how I knew is a lot of the tradies were sitting out front, when I say a lot, would have been 20, 11:30 through until about a quarter to one when I left, tradies just pouring in. And this was as recently as last Thursday. So it's not like, you know, it was just a casual weekday, nothing special. Thank you for all the texts with regard. McCafferty's Coaches, family Australian-run interstate coach operator from 40 through to 2004. 1940 to 2004. Then in 2004, McCafferty family sold its shares and its operations were rebranded as part of Greyhound Australia. What a great piece of information. Thank you. Julian, good morning.
9: Good morning, sir. I have memories of the late Brian, who used to be the manager for McKenzie's Bus Lines in Kew. He was also the operator, eye manager and projectionist at the Healesville Cinema. People might remember him.
7: I'm sure. So he was a driver?
9: He was a manager of Mackenzie's. He was also the operator of the Healesville Picture Theatre.
7: So he had two loves, bus management and the theatre, the movies.
9: And also people of Wangaratta may remember the late Bill, who used to be the manager for Village Drive-In at Wangaratta and the Arana Cinema, long gone at Wangaratta. He was also a bus driver too.
7: So the combination of being a bus driver and then working in the theatre.
9: That's right. Now, people might remember, no one's mentioned yet, the old Ansett ANA bus and the old TAA bus.
7: I'm so pleased you mentioned them because they were huge, weren't they?
9: You used to go to Essendon and then Tullamarine. That doesn't exist anymore.
7: No, not as a brand, not to my knowledge. No.
9: If David from Seaford is listening, he used to work for the Melbourne to Brighton bus line. That's long gone. And he later worked, I think, as a conductor and as a driver on the old 246 that used to goes up to Clifton Hill from Elwood. And they used to have conductors on Melbourne buses, and they had all-night buses too. They had a strike when they took the conductors off the buses, do you remember?
7: Not really, but there's a fabulous new tram line that's just gone into Queensland from the Sunshine Coast all the way, or pretty much all the way to Brisbane. They have spent millions, and you want to see the trams. Oh, they're fantastic. They were only doing a trial when I was there last week. And they are really quite incredible.
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8: Text ending in 415 says, Tony Mac, I love the program. Great to hear you back on the wireless. I've just woken up. Did I miss out on Justin? Yes, the great Justin was on the program earlier. It's all part of Australia Overnight. Good.
7: News as it happens. This is Adelaide's 5AA.
9: Hello, I'm Sarah Wiedersane. Iran has launched retaliatory attacks on Gulf states and declared the Strait of Hormuz closed in a serious escalation of the Middle East conflict. Earlier, the US conducted its third wave of strikes in a week on Iranian targets. Former naval officer and adjunct professor at UWA, Jennifer Parker, has told Nine it might be time for the US to adopt a different strategy if peace is its goal.
10: The US will need to find something that Iran values more than control of the Strait of Hormuz. And I think that will be a combination of both incentivising through economic relief, but also the stick approach of this deterrence by punishment, which is striking Iran every time Iran strikes a civilian vessel in the Strait.
9: The latest opinion poll shows support for One Nation has fallen as voters shift their support to the coalition. The Resolve Political Monitor, published in the Sydney Morning Herald and Age, has the minor party's primary vote slipping 3 points to 26%. Support for the coalition has risen by the same amount to 23%. Labor support is steady at 28%. A 48-year-old man will face court today, charged over the murder of a young Queensland mother. The body of 30-year-old Yana Armstrong was found in bushland after she went missing in Toowoomba on Tuesday. She leaves behind a four-month-old baby boy. New South Wales police have released an image of a man they want to speak to over the attempted murder of a 74-year-old in Sydney's southwest. Jefferson Shaw reports.
11: Police have issued an arrest warrant for 45-year-old Coram Ash, who's wanted for the alleged attempted murder of the 74-year-old man at Eunora. The 74-year-old was on an early morning walk when he was assaulted in a random attack at Eunora at about 4:40 on Saturday morning. The father of three was found by a passerby with critical head injuries and remains fighting for life in hospital. Police say the alleged attacker is described as Caucasian in appearance, 175 metres tall and unshaven. Anyone who's seen this man is advised not to approach him and instead call 000. Jefferson Shaw, Sydney.
9: The Reserve Bank is reportedly bracing for mounting defaults across the private credit sector. Internal RBA documents obtained by the Financial Review under Freedom of Information reveal Australia's central bank is worried about the fallout from a potential rupture in overseas private credit markets. And the Royal Commission into Anti-Semitism will hear evidence from the vice-chancellors of some of the country's leading universities later today. The peak body for Jewish students will also deliver a submission.
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9: The North Queensland Cowboys have beaten the Manly Sea Eagles in a thriller at Brookvale Oval. Scott Drinkwater kicked a field goal in Golden Point to seal the win 19-18. Cowboys coach Todd Payton says to come from behind is a great effort.
12: Yeah, did it the hard way and showed a fair bit of fight and ticker and probably could have won it a couple of times to be fair, but Drinky stood up right at the very end.
9: The Storm have beaten the Titans and South Sydney survived a Newcastle comeback to win 26 points to 24 on Jai Arrow's birthday. In the AFL, the Lions have thumped the Bombers to grab a spot in the top four after round 18. Melbourne and the Western Bulldogs were the other winners. The final four at the FIFA World Cup has been locked in after wins to England and Argentina this morning.
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8: Wherever you are, nice to have your company. Thank you. 133693 is the telephone number. I am Anthony Robin McManus. Tony Mac, nice to have your company back. It's a big welcome to everybody through 6PR in Perth. Thank you to Katie. Thank you to Harvey. for your edition of Remember When. If you would like to be part of it, jump on board. 133693 is our telephone number. 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But for PR listeners, 133882. See, it's really that easy. For email, overnights, one word, plural, overnights at 3aw.com.au. Now, anything that you want to talk about on the program, we're just having a bit of slather and bash, really, as we go through the morning together. Whipping it into light, nothing in particular, no agenda. Although we have been talking about famous bus lines, great bus lines around Australia, only because Anthony Robin took the first bus trip for a long time. It was a recommendation. The brother said, well, why don't you get the bus? And I thought, well, why don't I get the bus? Because I wasn't too sure how to get from one side of Brisbane to the other side of Brisbane to change destinations. Anyway, it all works out in the end. But it was a fascinating experience. And one, by the way, certainly I would do again. It was fantastic. And value for money, $45. Why would you not? Leo, on the road. Now, bring us up to date. You've got a report of an incident near Essendon.
0: Yes, it's at the Essendon Junction. There's a strip of shops there. And then we call it, there's five or six fire trucks. There's, we call it, I saw a tow truck as well. And police are in attendance as well.
8: Whereabouts exactly, Leo?
0: The two roundabouts, in between the two roundabouts on Alexander Road.
8: You're asking me? No, I don't. But I don't. But others will.
0: If you're going towards the freeway,
8: yep.
0: Go around one roundabout, and that road takes you to Sheila Park and those areas, and you keep going, and there's, on the left hand side, it's like I said, it's quite a bit of commotion. There could have been a tobacco shop there. I don't know, but there is a place I go there often. A place called Andy's. He opens at 4:30 for coffee. And he was always a good coffee there.
8: Which we always need. All right, we've made a note of that, and we'll keep people up to date. If you see or hear anything else, let us know, Leo. Thank you very much for that. I don't miss hearing Australia's greatest athlete. Well, he tunes in from time to time. He's a great contributor to the program. Thank you for that. Wherever you are, come be part of it. It is Australia Overnight. Does anyone get the car service? We love this one. Meant to do this just before the news, Jay. Does anyone get their car service by 99-year-old Victorian mechanic by the name of Ray Gloucester, worked at A.J. Gloucester and Sons for how many years? 83 years, and still works up to 6 days a week. That's fantastic. We will hopefully try and get the aforementioned Ray Gloucester on the program. I mean, he would be a person to talk about how the mechanics of a motor car, I mean, these days, and even Dad, my father, our father, who was a mechanic, a diesel engineer and a mechanic, hence the interest in motor cars and motor car businesses over the years. But part of that storyline is these days you open up the bonnet of a brand new motor car, not an electric version, but a real motor car, and you open up the bonnet, you wouldn't know where to start. For those that worked on engines in those days, and there would be many, would know exactly who, how, why, where, and when. These days, so highly tuned and technical. Anyway, it's a story for another day, I guess. Russell, morning.
1: Yeah, good morning, Tony. How are you, mate?
8: Really well, and yourself?
1: Excellent. Yeah, I'm great. Look, I don't know, it might be a little bit of a boring subject at this time, but I just want to talk about superannuation and personal superannuation.
8: Please.
1: And what the government's recent changes have meant for personal superannuation. I'm currently in the process of taking my super from my industry fund and converting it into a self-managed fund. I'm going to use those funds to leverage a loan to buy a property. Now, the federal government has just banned this from happening as of the 10th of August, I believe. So I'm lucky enough to have been far enough, you know, into the process that it will still be okay for me.
8: It'll go through.
1: But the government has now banned this for anybody into the future using their own personal annuation funds to leverage a loan to buy a house for their future. Mm-hmm. Now, I don't understand why they've done this. It's absolutely disgraceful. The government has done this to people. Now, of all home loans that have been approved, 1% of them are from SMSFs. So, you know, it's not there for everybody. If you're a young person, it won't work for you. If you're towards the right to the end of retirement, it won't work for you. But if you're sort of, you know, in the middle, in the sweet
8: spot. What age group are you now, Russell?
1: I'm 49 years old.
8: You're still a youngster.
1: I'm 49 years old. I've been through a divorce, so I don't have assets at the moment, but I have a large superannuation fund. I have $340,000 in my superannuation fund.
8: Mm.
1: So I want to leverage that money to get a loan and buy a property so I have somewhere to live when I'm retired. That's all I'm trying to do.
8: Mm.
1: Now, the government has banned that from happening going forward. Now, Australians, people need to realise this and what they've done, and pretty much it's over now if you decide to do that.
8: Look, it is a challenge. So the idea, if you've got $350,000, and I'm not a financial expert, so I'm just asking questions on behalf of everybody. And therein lies my point, though, Russell. Have you spoken to somebody who's actually the full bottle on all of these matters, rather than you just try to navigate that process for yourself?
1: Absolutely. I've engaged with financial advisors. I've spoken to lawyers. I've spoken to asset acquisition people. I've engaged a whole range of people to help me with this, and they're looking after me now, and they are sorting this out. It's just sad that the government is just continually beating people down, trying to just accumulate their own wealth to move forward to look after themselves. And now, do you have a self-managed super fund, Tony, or
8: no?
1: You in an industry fund?
8: I'm in an industry, and that is managed by daughter number one and a couple of other people that manage that. I stay away from it.
1: Yeah, well, that's the thing. So, you know, you have the ability to either remain in a super fund, or you have the ability to self-manage your super, and that's what I've chosen to do.
8: But I wouldn't have a clue how to self-manage. I wouldn't know where to start, Russell.
1: So what you do is you engage professionals.
8: Which is what I've done.
1: You do research.
8: Yep.
1: You do research. You have a look at companies that are out there that do this type of thing for people.
8: Yep.
1: There is a lot of people that are doing this, and it's now just been cut off from the government, which now disallows people
8: from creating
1: their own wealth.
8: It's a challenge, and no doubt that there will be a lot of conversation around that and many of those other issues. Whether or not that will be enough for a change of government, who knows in the future, Russell. Thank you. Louise in Essendon, thank you for joining us. You tell us, this fire is at Andy's Place Cafe, is that right?
3: Yes. I was driving past. I could see all the ahead. I could, you know, on Mount Road, I could see all the police and the fire. It obviously just arrived, but it was didn't look too good there. I think it was targeted, or I believe so. Anyway, they had the episode the other day with the shooting there. Now, and I thought, oh, what's going on now? And as I drove past, I could see the whole that's on was on fire. There was smoke everywhere. It was, a lot of stuff going on. But it was clearly, I thought it was the post office next door, but it looks like no, it wasn't. It was Andy's cafe, Andy's place.
8: Could you tell us how many there would have been other cars there? Police cars, fire in attendance.
3: And they were still all arriving as well. So there was about four fire brigade, police. But they're doing big works there on the corner as well at the moment because it's quite a nasty roundabout. So I'm surprised that no one would have seen anything because there's a lot of workmen around there. But you could clearly see that it was smoke pouring out of the front of the building. The Andy's place, and it's a shame, because we a lot of us go there, and we frequent that area. That's a lot of cafes there, and it's a lovely strip. It's a shame.
8: Well, there'll be more on that. We'll keep people up to date. Louise, how long ago did you see this?
3: Around about, I would say, an hour now.
8: So just over an hour ago.
3: Yeah.
8: All right. Anyway, Louise, thank you for ringing that through. Love you for that. Well done, you. Anybody else around that area, if you see anything, hear anything, let us know. 133-693. Remy, Maggie, Artie, we'll go to you wherever you are right around Australia and keep the text line coming too. We love the text messages. I love them. Jay hates them. 0477 693 693. Anything you would like to raise on the program, Tone? Car engines haven't changed that much. A lot of what you see under the hood is a lot of pretty covers. Well, there's that probably. But even when you take off those covers, you go, wow, where would you even start? Australia Overnight, good morning.
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8: Just by way of text, I'm grateful for so many texts saying welcome back. It is fantastic to be back in the chair. Thank you for that. Welcome back. Andy's Cafe had bullets fired into it last week. They did. I read about it. 18 and 20-year-old grubs were arrested, according to this information. Janine, thank you. And the owner's been operating there for about 18 years. We'll keep an eye on that as we go through the morning together. Tone, don't forget to register for the online Rolex auction. Text ending in 843. You'll need to send me a link for that. I wasn't aware which particular version of that, because there's so many of them. And having said that, I've gone off Rolex a little bit. Having also said that, Jay, you'll love this. With the waiting list at the moment for Rolex. So if you and I walked into a Rolex store in Australia at the moment, and we said we would like I'm just trying to think, a Seamaster. No, Seamaster's Omega. We wanted I'm just thinking, which one would you prefer? The Rolex you would like is probably going to be a, I'm thinking you'd want something in gold?
2: For argument's sake, yes.
8: Or platinum.
2: Platinum.
8: Yeah.
2: Yeah, silver. I like it.
8: Yeah. So you walk in and you go, I'd like that.
2: Mm.
8: And they go, no, I don't think so.
2: Oh.
8: We'll put you on the list and we'll let you know when one's available.
2: Really?
8: Yeah.
2: And
8: how long would you need to wait?
2: Oh, gee.
8: Daytona, for example, if you want to buy a Rolex Daytona, how long do you think you might have to wait?
2: Well, I hope it wouldn't be any more than 6 months.
8: 6 months?
2: Mm.
8: 6 years. If you were lucky. I got the call up yesterday.
2: Ooh.
8: Marie might be listening. Sent me, she said, I've got one for you. And I said, oh, nice. It's gold, Daytona. What would you think the price for a beautiful Rolex Daytona might be?
2: Oh, Tony, let me think.
8: Ballpark.
2: Let's throw the ball. I'd say about $5,000-$6,000.
8: $105,000. $105,000. So I sent a copy to a couple of people who I know could possibly afford it. They wouldn't buy it, but could have possibly afford it. And they all giggled as well. $105,000. And that was one of the more affordable Daytona models. Imagine if it was in white gold. That's because the price of gold's gone through the roof too, which makes them even dearer. Where are we up to? Don't register. Don't forget to register. Well, I don't know what it is, where it is, so you'll need to let me know who, how, why, where that particular auction is. As I said, there are so many of them. Remy, Werribee, morning.
6: Morning, Tony. How are you, mate?
8: I'm well, thank you.
6: Mate, I've got an interesting story, actually. It's about mechanics and bus lines altogether, so there you go.
8: Please.
6: My dad is 100 years old. He had me quite late. He was 62 when he had me.
8: Wow.
6: So quite interesting.
8: Is he still with us, Remy?
6: He is. And he still works on cars today.
8: No.
6: Yes. And so my dad bought back a long time ago, well, it wasn't a long time, I'll say 52 years ago, he bought a Datsun 120Y. He gave me that. I was born in 88, so that was my first car at 17, and I've still got it today. Love it. He fixes everything on it for me. When I go back to Queensland, he fixes everything for me. And, yeah, it's brilliant.
8: What a great story.
6: He doesn't work on any other car.
8: Remy, we've had a similar conversation before?
6: We've spoken before, yeah.
8: Okay.
6: Not about my dad.
8: Not about your dad. So he would have grown. Did he grow up in Australia?
6: He grew up in Australia. Yeah.
8: With an apprenticeship in those days.
6: Say again.
8: An apprenticeship in those days. How did he learn the trade?
6: He'd left school in primary school. He left when he was
8: 14 or 15 or something.
6: He left when he was about 10.
8: That really?
6: My dad was born in 26. So, yeah, he left primary school when he was about 10 and worked in the garage.
8: As a 10-year-old?
6: Yeah. So, anyway, cut long story short, where I was going with this as well, with the bus lines, my dad, when he decided to go, I'm going to go for a travel, see where I want to live, you know, living in a small town in Queensland called Nanango. Mm-hmm. It's kind of near Kingaroy, if you know where that is.
8: I do, yep.
6: Yep, so that's where he lived. He wanted to go travelling around. He went travelling and he got to Melbourne. Went on a bus line. I don't know if you remember, Stitch Bus Services.
8: STICH?
6: Yep, they're in the western suburbs.
8: Mm-hmm.
6: So, funny story, he was travelling around Melbourne, just looking around places around the west. He fell asleep and he ended up back at the depot on Barclay Street. This is back in the 60s. He fell asleep. He woke up, and by the time he woke up, the bus driver actually didn't even know that he was in the back seat. And unfortunately, the guy ended up killing himself.
8: Oh, golly. Yep.
6: And dad is frightened as all hell, went back to Brisbane and continued with his life. Had me back in the 80s. It was all good. Fantastic. I'm now living in Melbourne myself in the West.
8: Mm-hmm.
6: My dad's a bit of a bus and train enthusiast. He told me this story. So I'm on the bus in a modern day. I'm now going along and I can hear this guy on the bus. He's an autistic guy. I believe he was autistic because he had just such a knowledge about buses and everything like that. And I was talking to him and I said to him, I said, you know a lot about buses? And he goes, yeah, yeah. He goes, my grandfather was a bus driver. I said, oh, okay. I said, cool. And his grandfather was the bloke that killed himself.
8: Oh.
6: And, of course, I told him about my father that, yeah.
8: Was there at the time.
6: That's right.
8: And so,
6: I'm living in the western suburbs of Melbourne and Dad still lives in Queensland, and he still services my Datsun 120Y.
8: I love that story. That is a great story. Does he come down to where you are in Werribee on a regular basis?
6: Yeah, he does. Yeah, yeah.
8: Drives or jumps on an aeroplane?
6: No, he would never catch a plane. No way. He drives.
8: No!
6: He drives himself.
8: Wow. That's fantastic.
6: He drives himself. I've got a funny story, actually. He rang me, when was it? Last week, he rang me out of the blue, and he goes, what are you doing? And I said, I've just took the kids out, and that they're staying at a friend's place. Why? Oh, when you get home, there's an Uber waiting for you. I said, what do you mean there's an Uber waiting for me? What do you mean? And I get home, there's an Uber in my driveway. I said, can I help you? He goes, are you Remy? I said, yeah. He goes, get in. I'm like, okay, yeah. So I got in.
8: Yeah.
6: He took me to the airport. I rang my dad and said, why am I at the airport? And he goes, go to the Qantas counter. You got two tickets. I said, righto, okay, cool. Got two tickets, flew to Brisbane, got another Uber from Brisbane Airport to Dad's place, and I saw two motorbikes in the garage. And I'm like, what's going on here? Like, why are there two motorbikes there? I'm thinking, this is really weird. I'm calling out for my dad. My dad comes out with full leathers on and goes, come on, we're going for a ride.
8: Oh, Remy.
6: We went for a ride, went around Mount Glorious, came back, and he says to me when we got back, you're kind of cramping my style now. Can you piss off?
8: That's fantastic. What a great story.
6: I got in another Uber, got on the plane, got back to Melbourne. By the time my kids got back, it was all good. And I remember I rang him that day and said, thanks for that, Dad. I really appreciate that. He goes, well, you don't appreciate the good stuff until it's gone.
8: And that's the truth in that story. Remy, keep in touch. Always good to have you on the program. Thank you. Wherever you are, right around Australia, come and join in. 133-693. Keep the text line going. 0477-693-693. And for our good listeners in Perth, it's 6 p.m. in Perth. Hello to you. Tony Mack here, 133-882.
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8: Today is the anniversary of Live Aid. We love Live Aid. It was a long time ago. How many years? 41 years, if you don't mind. It was on this day, 1985. A two-venue benefit concert, based fundraising initiative, 13th of July, 85. So why are they saying it's the holiday was... Oh, that's right. Well, that's the 13th today. Thank you. Trying to still time to acclimatise to the dates, Jay. Did you notice that? It was all those years ago. It was a Saturday, 13th of July. Bob Geldof and Midge Ure. And it turned out okay. And there's a whole document about how successful it was, what, if anything, changed in terms of hunger for people around the world, Live Aid. Wembley Stadium, JFK Stadium, which is in Philadelphia. Is that right? So here's the question that I have for you, listener. When you think about the year 1985, 41 years ago this year, so the question for you is, where were you and what were you doing in that year? Where were you and what were you doing? Where were you working? Where were you living? What were you listening to? Were you at school? Had you left school? Had you finished work? Had you had a family? 133693, the year 1985. I made a little note. I was still at the great radio station 3BA in Ballarat, the fifth year in a row that I'd been there, from 1980 through to 1988. But what a year that was, 1985. 85. The other question I'll throw out for that, what was the first band that played at Live Aid? If you think you know, 133-693. For Perth listeners, 133-882. We thought we'd have a bit of fun for this hour. Great memories of Live Aid. Such a good time. It was a powerful time. Things were very different, and we've moved on in all those years, and I know that, I get it. But when you reflect on how incredible that show was, given the technology that was available then, nowhere near the quality of the technology that we've got today, what a massive undertaking that must have been. Maggie, morning.
0: Good morning, Tony. I've got a few comments to make.
8: Please, if I may. Fire away, Maggie.
0: I'll flip through them, you know. Number one, well, in no particular order, interesting, Under the Hood. You know, that we'd often refer to that as Cars, but, you know, we at times hoodwinked, you know, what we don't really see. Number two.
8: It's a great expression, isn't it? Hoodwinked. I've been hoodwinked.
0: Tony, also automation AI, you know, whilst AI is very useful at times, it should, I think at times it's taken going far too far. We should never be too reliant on that for a few different reasons, such as crashes. Now, I'm not talking about road crashes, but that of the internet and our telcos and our ATMs and shopping and all that. With aircraft too, sometimes I believe they've been over automated with a pilot's ability to perhaps override in a manual sense. Also, I believe, you know, with all this automation, I believe it started back some decades ago with computers as such. And, you know, for that to come into effect, my limited understanding is that it needed, in the first place, the highly qualified programmers, man's input, and so on. And then the other thing that I wish to say, make another comment about EVs, you know, that sounds, you know, often, you know, what sounds ideal is not always realistic. My personal view, always happy to change, is that once they were highly promoted, but at the same time, a nightmare for firefighters, etc., there was, for a time, a slow uptake. But it is, once again, big business, and you're looking at how these big businesses operate behind the scenes. Mm. There was only a change in that, Tony, after that, that the oil crisis, the Strait of Hormuz, and because of that, there was suddenly a big uptake of EVs.
8: Well, I'm not too sure it was just purely because of that. I think there's been, oh, look, you're probably right about that, Maggie, in that the crisis and the lack of the price of fuel all of a sudden triggered the option for people to really, for the first time, seriously consider an electric vehicle, which thousands have done. I mean, you saw the release of those numbers last week for the month of, or the end of the financial year, if you like, but for the month of June, just phenomenal figures. And all of them now, all of them, I don't think there is a company not making, or not at least if they haven't already considered making an electric vehicle to be remain competitive to what's coming out of China. And it, the cars coming out of China, by the way, are in their infancy.
1: instead of buying a Range Rover, and so if you and I want to buy a Range Rover here in Australia, top of the wazza, all the bells and whistles that Range Rover do, you know, the best part of 450 plus, right? But let's call it 400 plus. Out of China, they're doing some extraordinary vehicles for 150, which is going to be more desirable. Certainly affordable. Arthur, morning.
3: Good morning, Tony and Jay. Speaking of driverless vehicles, I saw the news. I'm not sure where it was. At least 20 stopped on the road, malfunctioned, and had to be towed away.
1: 20?
3: Driverless vehicles that were electric. You know those driverless ones?
1: Whereabouts?
3: I can't remember. I saw it briefly on the news. But anyway, I'll get back to the buses. I suppose Greyhound has already been gone with the... Are you just looking for coaches or...?
1: Artie, whatever you want to add, my friend.
3: Well, Greyhound would have been gone, wouldn't it?
1: No, Greyhound's still around as a brand.
3: No, I mean gone as someone saying it, I should say.
1: Oh, like yeah, no, that's how it started. We were talking about Greyhound because I got on the Greyhound bus. Didn't Johnny Chester do a song? Who did the song about, was that Midnight Bus? Was it? And the Midnight Bus might have been Midnight Bus, not Greyhound Bus.
3: I know, for Double Dust Bus, I told you about that, Frankie Lane, but it's not the Frankie Lane, the actor,
1: no,
3: whatever.
1: I don't think
3: anyway.
1: So, no.
3: It was Justin's birthday, was it? Happy birthday to him, Paul. But
1: was,
3: I hope you're aware that
1: last week.
3: It is Nathan Kosh's birthday today, so don't forget to wish him happy birthday.
1: So he will be here with us tonight. That is first thing Tuesday morning for Nathan
3: right
1: Kosh. We will bring cake, Artie.
3: Right after. Oh, that's tonight as in Monday night, Tuesday morning, that's right.
1: That's it tonight, yep.
3: So we get to wish him happy birthday anyway.
1: Now, how is your brother?
3: He's up and down. He was fine 2 days ago, but I'm not sure about tonight because I contacted him and, yeah, he was up and down with the messages. So I'm not too sure at the moment because he hasn't responded.
1: Well, when you talk to him, make sure you pass on our very best.
3: I will. I will. Thank you for that.
1: All right, mate. Good to talk to you. Tony, what happens to oil companies when electric cars take over? When electric cars take over the world's good question. I don't know. I guess that will work itself out in the end because all things work out in the end, and if they haven't yet worked out, it's not yet the end. I love that expression. All things work out in the end, and if they haven't yet worked out, it's not yet the end. Wish I'd written that.
3: I will. I will. Thank you for that.
1: All right, mate. Good to talk to you. Tony, what happens to oil companies when electric cars take over? When electric cars take over the world's good question. I don't know. I guess that will work itself out in the end because all things work out in the end, and if they haven't yet worked out, it's not yet the end.

0: 0488. Yes, well, there's that. I said to a dear friend yesterday who's just back from an amazing trip, and I said, we're going to have the slide night? And she said, no, little or no interest. Nobody would have any interest. But there was a time when people would come back, friends, loved ones, family members would come back, and you pick up the slides, you'd probably get them back maybe 2, 3, 4, 5, 6 weeks later, set up the screen, set up the camera for a slide night, and all the family would gather round. There would be tea, there would be coffee, there would be beverages, and we'd all sit around and watch a holiday that took place over 2 months ago and think it was just fantastic.
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0: Johnny and Dingley, you're right about that, and I'm going to play maybe a little bit of that particular track later on. It is fantastic, but it's not the first one. My understanding that the first piece of music for the great show, the great concert, or the great project, I guess more than a concert, Live Aid, there was a piece of music that was used just prior to which band coming on stage, which lasted all of about 6 bars and then broke into another incredible piece of music. I'll give you the initials. Jay, you'll love this. SQ. Still my favourite band of all time in many, many ways. Pete Sandringham, morning.
10: Hi, Tony. I've got trouble with my voice, so I'll say as well as I can. Story at buses. Australian Pacific Tours, APT.

0: numbers.
1: Yes,
0: they're very well known.
1: APT.
0: That's right.
1: Yeah.
0: And that started 50 years ago with Jack McGeary's bus lines. They did around the Bayside area. There's a guy called Maya Page who was with the Page Screen Doors. They got together and Maya Page had the idea of doing the Round Australia tours, and they did very, very well.
1: Yeah.
0: And
1: So they essentially, my understanding is Australian Pacific Touring.
0: That's right, APT.
1: Yeah, and so it was sort of like inclusive, but often quite really powerful four-wheel drive tours, and they operated worldwide at one point.
0: Well, I started Maya Page, who was the brains behind it. Jeff McGeary, Maya Page had the idea that he'd run tours for people who wanted to go outback.
1: Yeah, outback cruises and things.
0: That's right. So
1: what was his name? Brian Page.
0: Maya Page.
1: Brian Page.
0: And Maya. Maya Page.
1: Maya Page.
0: Jeff McGeary and the family had the bus line. McGeary's bus around Bayside. They got together and they did very, very well.
1: Oh, Maya, M-A-Y-E-R. We're just having a look at now. So it was Jeff McGeary in the 60s, and then 67, Jeff partnered with Maya Page to form Australian Pacific Coaches, and then that extended and was renamed APT. Yeah. There it is. What a great story, Pete. That's fantastic. Thank you for sharing that background. APT operates a luxury travel brand providing all-inclusive tours, rail journeys and river cruises now globally. Wonder if it's still privately owned. Doesn't say there, Jay, does it? As to whether or not it's still privately owned. 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What a brand. Been around a long time. Helen Greensborough, morning.
2: Good morning, Tony. Welcome back. Two things. I don't know whether I've got time before the news. Sorry.
1: No, you do. You got plenty of time, Helen. Go.
2: Oh, okay. One thing I wanted to say. Jim was on Simon's show.
1: Oh, he was last night, was he?
2: Yeah, he spoke to Rick Milne about a radio LG. It shows you how much I listen. I do listen, but I listen to
1: in detail.
2: He had an LG radio camera. He didn't know whether it was a radio or camera, and I think they said because it wasn't an antique. Because of LG, the brand, didn't see stupid things I listened to. And I did hear you about the bus lines, and I wanted to say my mother went probably in the 1980s. She wanted to see her brother in Western Australia, and to go by plane at that time was very expensive, but to go by bus, it was much cheaper. So she went by bus from Melbourne across the Nullarbor to Perth, and then came back, and she said she'd never do it again.
1: Never do it again. Yeah. It's a long trip. It's a long trip in the bus.
2: Oh, yeah. Yeah. No. I think it took a couple of days.
1: At least.
2: Yeah. Yeah. But that's my story about bus lines, and I just wanted to say welcome back. And it was only because you spoke about Jim that I rang up. Otherwise, I was listening to your program.
1: Oh, good on you, Helen. Everything okay in your world?
2: Yes, everything is well. Can I, while you're away, Phil has a different style.
1: He does.
2: That's not what I was going to say, but I was going to say when you ring up Phil's program, you know how Jay answers the phone,
1: yeah.
2: And Jay are all very good, but they answer the phone and say, okay, do you want to speak to Tony? When you ring up Phil's program, and I don't know whether it's just me or everyone else, you have to say why you're ringing, and there's a whole essay. You're on the phone for such a long time, just saying why you're ringing.
1: Yeah.
2: And I think that's if you're ringing, you're ringing because you have something to say. Why would you ring otherwise?
1: I know. And look, everybody has a different way of hosting these programs. There is no one size fits all. I've been doing it long enough in terms of talkback radio to understand that everybody can make a contribution should they choose to do that. Some contributions are fantastic. There are others that are not perhaps necessarily quite as exciting, but that's the reality. And I'm prepared to take the risk. Sometimes we get the occasional rat bag, but that's part of it as well, Helen.
2: No, that's it. That's life. Yeah, you get a rat bag in here.
1: Of course you do.
2: Even if you go to the supermarket, you get a rat bag.
1: Yes, you do. Or you can jump on a bus sometimes and you will find them. That's it. Helen, I love your work. Good to talk to you. Thank you. First Aid Auctions holding a massive online Swiss watch auction, Sydney this month. The event split into 2 weeks. Over 500 lots, including the highly coveted Rolex Daytona. Thank you for that. Can you make a note of that? We'll have a look at it. First State auctions. And it's interesting, some of those pieces, even at auction, end up getting more for those great pieces than when they are brand new retail. It is Australia Overnight Morning.
3: 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Despite his hard work and the support of teachers, living in poverty is holding Max back, impacting his reading and his maths. Imagine trying your best, but it just doesn't feel enough. We can't let this happen. You can help Australian children like Max get the extra learning support they need. Donate to the Smith family today.
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10: News as it happens. 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
11: Hello, I'm Sarah Wiedersehen. The US has carried out a third round of strikes on Iran, raising fears the two countries are on the brink of a renewed war. US Central Command says it's hit some 140 Iranian targets, including missile and drone launch sites, as well as communications equipment. In response, Iran has launched retaliatory attacks on US bases and facilities across the Gulf. Tehran yesterday declared the Strait of Hormuz was closed until further notice. The federal coalition has seen a lift in the latest opinion poll. The Resolve Political Monitor, published in the Sydney Morning Herald and The Age, shows primary support for the coalition has risen by 3 points to 23%. One Nation support fell 3 points to 26%, while Labor remains steady on 28%. Shadow Energy Minister Dan Tehan has told Sky News there is still a lot of work to do under Liberal leader Angus Taylor.
12: Polls go up and down, but we've got to make sure that we present that credible alternative that the Australian people know and can trust. And we've always said that we've got a big job to do that between now and the next election.
11: The Prime Minister will be among the guests at the state funeral for pioneering melanoma researcher Professor Richard Scollier at the Sydney Opera House today. The former Australian of the Year died early last month at the age of 59 after a courageous battle with brain cancer. He'll be remembered for his extraordinary contribution to the medical field and his determination to improve outcomes for patients nationwide. New South Wales police have issued a warrant for the arrest of a 45-year-old man over the attempted murder of a 74-year-old in Sydney's southwest. Coram Ash has been identified as the alleged attacker. Officers were called to Eunora early Saturday morning, where a father of three was found with critical head injuries. He'd been attacked at random while on his daily walk. Health authorities are advising parents not to send their sick kids to school when classes resume as flu cases rise. The number of reported cases in New South Wales has reached its highest level so far this year. In the past week, more than 400 people presented to emergency departments with influenza-like illness. Acting New South Wales Chief Health Officer Dr. Jan Fizzle says there is much flu in the community.
13: And as people start to mix together more, particularly as school kids go back to school after the school holidays next week, I think we'll probably start to see those cases, increase quite dramatically.
11: And the veteran United States Senator Lindsey Graham has died at the age of 71 following a brief and sudden illness.
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11: The Brisbane Lions have snatched a top four spot after round 18 following their 149-59 win over Essendon. In the other matches, Melbourne beat Richmond and the Western Bulldogs downed West Coast. In the NRL, the Melbourne Storm have scored in the final 2 minutes to down the Gold Coast Titans 22-18. Titans coach Josh Hannay says the bounce of the ball just didn't go their way.
15: And sometimes that's all you need when you're putting in that much effort. We had none of it tonight. Couldn't be prouder.
11: The Cowboys end round 19 inside the top eight after fullback Scott Drinkwater nailed a field goal in Golden Point to defeat the Manly Sea Eagles. Earlier, South pulled off the win over Newcastle on a day of birthday celebrations for Jai Arrow. And the final four at the FIFA World Cup has been locked in after wins to England and Argentina.
16: Pop here. 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
1: Melbourne Town, in town right now, it's 12 degrees on that way to 16. Perth, hello. Gee, it's a bit chilly, mainly sunny though. Top today of 19 degrees, as mentioned, and Perth at the moment, just over 7 degrees, 7.5, 7.5 if you like. In Adelaide, 12 degrees on that way to 16 with more showers. So wherever you are, right around Australia, nice to have your company. 133693. We threw open the idea of who, how, why, where were you the year 1985? Why? Well, it was Live Aid. And I did the math, 41 years, which in itself is frightening in ways that I could never have imagined. But here we are, happy as can be, Live Aid 1941. And I just thought it'd be a bit of fun as we go through the this hour together prior to the serial. Yes, it's back. Did people miss the serial when, because Phil doesn't do the serial, does he?
27: No, that's correct. But
1: did you
27: yes.
1: get lots of calls about that?
27: I got lots of calls, got lots of texts coming through. Where's the serial?
1: Where's the serial?
27: Lots of people were a little bit upset about that, but we're back on track today.
1: And so we're at episode 140.
27: That's for Passing Parades? Yeah.
1: Oh, that's Passing Parade. I'm big about
27: okay, 85.
1: So 85, Girl episode 85. Girls on the Run. How many episodes altogether?
27: There's roughly 110. We're coming to the end, actually.
1: Really? Already?
27: I've had a bit of a prompt to look at something else.
1: Have we made an executive decision about what we may do once that comes to a grinding halt?
27: Not yet. There are some sitting on the fence that we can go and have a look at just to sample, and then we'll come to a decision and find out which one to go with.
1: Why don't we ask the audience?
27: We could.
1: Huh? They're infinitely more wives than you and I will ever be. Do they want a couple of dumbasses making these selections, or do we want people who really know what they're doing?
27: Would be good, wouldn't it?
1: That would be handy and, frankly, helpful. Put us out of our misery when we have to make those decisions. So if you've got a particular, over the years, where you've got a particular serial that you knew and loved, feel free, and we'll see if we can track it down and rip it off. There was one episode of Frasier, which is just a fantastic episode. One of the all-time great shows is Frasier, where he decided he gets half an hour from the radio station to do his own serial. And it's a complete utter nightmare, but it's really clever. They do it all live, and it's brilliant, but it's the greatest cock-up that you've ever, second greatest cock-up you've ever heard. Ask me the question, what is the greatest cock-up you've ever heard? 133693. Simon, morning.
3: Good morning, Tony. How are you, mate?
1: Well, listen how bright and happy you sound, Simon.
3: Well, fine, fit and dandy, and still lots of smoke, my friend.
1: Good boy. I'm thrilled to hear that. So that's got to be now the best part of close on 3 weeks or more, wouldn't it?
3: Months now, mate.
1: Close on a month. Well done, you. And are you feeling brighter, mm-hmm. happier?
3: Well, bloody ass. I'm coughing up a lot of crap, but they're getting it all off their chest.
1: Well, and think of the money you're saving.
3: I love the smell of fresh air in the morning, and taste buds are coming back. Yeah. And I know the band you had for Live Aid, and that's Status Quo, my friend.
1: Did you say Status Quo?
3: I certainly did.
1: What an outfit, what a band. Have a listen to this.

0: One of the all-time favourites, of course, Status Quo, and what an outfit they were. First song played, first real song played. It was another piece of music. I think it was the God Save the Queen. They did Six Bars by the Coldstream Guards. But then less than 60 seconds later, Status Quo hit the world stage. Rocking all over the world. They did that. They did, I think, Caroline. They did Don't Waste My Time. And then the Style Council came on. The Rats, the Boomtown Rats, I Don't Like Mondays. Adamant, Ultravox, Spandau Ballet, Sade. I've been listening to a bit of Sade, catch up. I haven't heard Sade for a long time. Why Can't We Live Together? Your Love is King. Couple of songs. And then the highlight for that particular couple of hours, if you like, was a combination of Sting and Phil Collins doing songs like Roxanne, which Sting did, Driven by Tears, which Sting did, Against All Odds, Take a Look at Me Now, Phil Collins, Message in a Bottle, which Sting then did, In the Air Tonight, Phil then did, Long Way to the Go. They both did Every Breath You Take, they did together, Sting and Phil Collins. And the rest is history. Some great talent when you think about it. Howard Jones, Brian Ferry, the other, Paul Young. Straits, Queen coming on doing Bohemian Rhapsody, but the ballad version. Radio Gaga, We Will Rock You, We Are the Champions. David Bowie, Rebel Rebel, Modern Love. Even The Who, and then Elton John comes out. Then Freddie comes out with Brian May. Then McCartney and Bob and Geldof all together on the one stage to do a version of Let It Be, and the list goes on. What a show that would have been. It all took place on this day, the wonderful concert that we know and love as Live Aid on this day back in 1985. G'day, Tone. What about Mees on the Bell Street Bus Company? Don't know it, but M-E-E-S, Bell Street Bus Company. Thank you for that. Tone, Status Quo sold out 1 million to Coles. Well, wouldn't you? Absolutely, you would. Was it only a million? Would have thought it might have been a bit more than that. However, if somebody came to me and said, all you got to do is sing a couple of songs or do it for $1 million in a heartbeat, first thing we'd do, Jay, we'd go and buy that Daytona, aforementioned Daytona, for just over $100,000.
1: This is John Doremus with The Passing Parade and the story of a loyal wife and a royal bigamist. I'll be back after this message.
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1: Maria Fitzherbert was born Marianne Smythe on July 26, 1756. Of an ancient Catholic royalist family, she was educated at a convent in Paris. Such was her beauty that she had her pick of a dozen eligible suitors. She chose a Dorset squire named Edward Weld, who she married in 1775. Inside a year, she was widowed when Weld was killed in a hunting accident. 3 years later, she married the wealthy Thomas Fitzherbert, who shortly thereafter contracted a lung ailment and died, leaving Maria a widow for the second time. Still only 25, she took up residence in London, where at the opera one evening, she met the 23-year-old Prince of Wales. As far as the prince was concerned, it was a case of love at first sight. Though flattered by his attentions, Maria refused to take them seriously. And at length, she fled to the continent. The prince wrote to her in Paris, begging her to marry him, but pointing out that she was a Catholic and a commoner, and the marriage would have to be kept secret during his lifetime. Maria agreed and returned to London. The wedding took place at her house in Mayfair on December 15, 1785. Rather than move into the prince's official London residence, which she felt would embarrass him, she took a house in Brighton, where he visited her as often as he was able. Before long, society was buzzing with scandal and malicious gossip. Maria suffered it in silence. She had given her word that she would never reveal the truth, and she stood by it, even when the prince began to neglect her for a career of extravagant debauchery. Soon he deserted her entirely and transferred his affections to another. By 1792, the prince's debts had amounted to the staggering total of £375,000. As a condition of settlement, his father, King George III, insisted that he should marry and provide an heir. Relying on Maria's secrecy, he accepted Princess Caroline of Brunswick as a suitable bride. The state wedding took place in April 1795. Within 2 years, he was back on Maria's doorstep, imploring her forgiveness. And so reluctantly, she agreed to a resumption of their relationship and once more became a target of the gossiping tongues for public insults and abuse. When the prince again deserted her, she was left friendless and alone. In 1811, King George was declared insane and his son became Prince Regent. Between then and the time he succeeded to the throne as George IV in 1820, he had nothing whatever to do with Maria, and he continued to ignore her throughout his 10-year reign. But never by word or deed did she betray him. Maria Fitzherbert survived her royal husband by 7 years and carried their secret to the grave. She died in Brighton in 1837 at the age of 81, having deposited her wedding license and the relevant documents in the vaults of the bank. There, 72 years later, by order of King Edward VII, they were brought to the light of day to tell the story of her lasting loyalty and humiliation. Our time is up till we meet again for another chapter in the Passing Parade. This is John Doremus. Thank you so much. And goodbye for now.
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0: Now, Jay, who pretty much runs this whole little outfit that we do, Australia Overnight, I said to him, where do you get your hair done and how much? And you said,
3: $30 for my barber shop haircut.
11: Just down the road?
3: Just down the road.
11: From home. Handy?
3: Yeah.
11: About the same price. Been that way for how long?
3: Quite a while, actually. I've been there for probably about 10, 15 years off,
11: and
3: on and off.
11: And notwithstanding that, you're happy with the job?
3: Very happy.
11: Nobody laughs anymore?
3: That's right.
11: It suits you.
3: Yeah, well, thanks.
11: You can live with it. You don't want to spend any more than 30. You're a cheapskate, and that's about right.
3: That's exactly right.
11: You know, and people no longer throw stuff at you.
3: Yeah, and you don't talk. You don't have to talk to anyone. They just come in, just do your hair.
11: Do you read magazines?
3: No.
11: No magazine?
3: No.
11: Any PK chewing gum?
3: There's plenty of that around with the other hairdressers.
11: Yeah.
3: But, yeah, I might do it next time. Just get in with the crowd.
11: It's a nice thing to be able to do. We used to go in and you get those tiny little PKs and there'd be four.
3: That's right.
11: In the little packet.
3: Yeah, you need about four to.
11: And how much did you pay for four?
3: What, 25p?
11: 2 cents.
3: Oh, there you go. 2 cents.
11: 2 cents for a little packet of four PK chewing gum.
3: Wow.
11: And then discover the spearmint version.
3: Oh, stop it. Holy dooly.
11: And you felt like a big person. The reason I ask about haircuts is you pay 30. I want to find out if there is a woman listening right now that can still get a really good hairdressing appointment for $30. So if you went into a women's salon, you know, you dress up in your normal gear, frock up as it were, and you walked in and said, do this hair, do you think you would get it done for $30?
3: No, going by my wife's experience.
11: How much, for example, does Mrs. J pay?
3: Mrs. J, she pays roughly around 150.
11: I know. So somebody's taking the P155.
3: That's it.
11: Really?
3: Yeah, the PK, indeed.
11: We'll find out from people across Australia, wherever you are listening now. You might be listening through the ACE Radio Network here in Victoria, into southern parts of New South Wales. 5AA in Adelaide. How much do you pay for a haircut in that part of the world? Blokes, how much? Asking for a friend. and women, if you go in and have just a do, back in the days when they used to call it a do, how much do you pay for a do at the hairdressing salon? And certainly in WA as well, 133693. For Perth listeners, jump on board 133882. Jan Muckleford, morning.
12: Morning. Welcome back. And how much do I pay for a haircut?
11: How much?
12: Zero.
11: How does that work, Janny? Wow, we love your methods. What's the deal there?
12: I have a mirror and a pair of scissors.
11: So nothing stylized. Just your own resources.
12: I have a satisfactory haircut. And I've been doing it myself for 7 years. Prior to that, though, Preston Market, $10.
11: Oh, really?
12: But I think it went up to 15, 12 or 15 just before COVID shut everything down and I stopped going to hairdressers full stop and began doing my own hair.
11: And nobody says, are they usually complimentary about what you're doing or do they don't care anymore?
12: People say, oh, you've cut your hair. And it's usually not because it's a bad haircut, but it's because I used to have extremely long hair.
11: Aha.
12: And I cut it short. I did that when I had my hip operation because I didn't want to have to be dealing with long hair in a hospital recovering from a hip operation.
11: No, so
12: I cut off my long hair before. I did that myself too. Cut off my long hair myself and I've kept it short ever since. So there you go. That's how much I pay.
11: Well, that's handy. Well, I'm a bit like you, I guess, in the sense that I haven't been to a hairdresser for a long time and with a razor. Having said that, how much do you expect to pay for a razor when you go into the supermarket to buy a razor these days? Unbelievable. For blades? Oh. Anyway, so I do my own head thing.
12: That's good. Now, listen, Tony, I didn't ring up about that.
11: No, you never do. You never do.
12: I rang up because somebody mentioned Bell Street bus line with the white buses with the red stripe, and I think they said something about them being run by the Mees. I don't think so. Russell Mees, who founded Mees Bus Lines, and they're a sort of a pale yellow bus, Russell was a friend of my father.
11: Right.
12: And he started building coaches, well, I don't know when he did start that, but he ran Mees Bus Lines until he died, and I believe the Mees family still runs them because the buses, those pale, like pale, they're not yellow, like they're a, I can't think of what is the right word to describe it, but men don't take notice of colours anyway, so I'll just call them fawn yellow.
11: What, for the bus itself, the colour of it?
12: The bus itself, yes, okay, the colour of the bus. They have an orange stripe and a paler orange body colour. And they're still around the northern suburbs nowadays. But I don't think unless Mees and Bell Street buses have amalgamated that I didn't know about, that's a possibility.
11: How do you spell Mees? How do you spell it? Is it M-E-M-E-E?
12: Yeah, M-E-E-S.
11: M-E-E-S and no E on the end. Okay, yep.
12: No, no E on the end. It's just Mees, M-E-E-S.
11: Around Heidelberg?
12: Heidelberg and further northeast, like Greensboro, like what? I think they ran out to Warrandyte at one stage. Don't know whether they still do that. But, yeah, that's the Mees bus lines. And they were very nice buses, very well made. Made sure, Russell Mees made sure that everything was...
11: Yeah, so you're right about that. It was actually a bodybuilding business early 40s, so 1941, initially trading under the Mees Bodyworks banner, and later Melba Bus Works, M-E-L-B-A Bus Works.
12: I didn't know they were called Melba, but yes, he started in West Heidelberg. I know that much.
11: And that coach service from Melbourne to Mansfield.
12: Oh, they went that far.
11: Yeah.
12: That's interesting.
11: Extensive school run charter business. Well, coach service Melbourne Mansfield, they do that to this day in a contract with V Line too, by the way.
12: Oh, yes, of course. Yeah. Well, I think most of the bus companies have some sort of contract with V Line. Yeah. And I guess someone's mentioned Hurstbridge buses, have they?
11: Yes, they have. Yeah, briefly earlier in the show, earlier in the program.
12: Yeah, because when I was in the northern suburbs teaching in those schools, we always had Hurstbridge buses for our school camps. Yeah. And they were great.
11: So if you had to, in the schools in those days, let's say you were taking a class or a couple of classes for a swimming lesson or a, you know, some sort of offsite, the buses would have to be booked well and truly ahead, presumably. You couldn't ring up on that morning and say, look, we need something at 1 o'clock this afternoon.
12: Oh, no, you'd book well ahead. Used to use Dysons for sports events. But Dysons was in Preston. It was Clee Road, Preston was their depot. And they still run. Dysons are still running everywhere. Moved their depot out to Bundoora, north of Bundoora there. Big depot out there. But, yes, they had a little depot in Clee Road, Preston back in the day.
11: Good on you, Jan. Well done.
12: Yeah,
11: He's just put up some information about Dysons Group of Companies, the bus and coach operator. Look at that. That goes back, founded 1952 in Bundoora.
12: Yeah. But Dysons ran that line, or a lot of the lines there for years. I think the bus company sort of had contracts that were approved by whatever was the public transport authority. And they used to tender for they got.
11: Yep.
12: And they always got the same routes. And so very little changed for about 3 decades.
11: Jan, well done. Good to hear your voice again. Thank you. Good morning, Tone. Welcome back. Does anybody remember? And that's all that's written on that text. Is that all that's there? Good morning. Welcome back. Does anybody? Oh, Stallion Stables. Stallion Stables back in the 80s for men. So, no, I don't is the answer to that question. Stallion Stables back in the 80s for men. Where were they? Were those group of hairdressing salons, were they, for blokes? I'm one of the lucky ones. I still have hair at 60 for a haircut and the fade On the sides, on the fade on the sides, I pay $30 at my local barber, says Terry. $30. So about the, so around the same price as you get it for. So that presumably is around a price point that most are prepared to pay.
3: That's
11: for
3: correct.
11: Blokes.
3: And I do the fade too. Apparently it's a new thing.
11: What is the fade?
3: Well, it's a fade, well, number one and then a number two. So I asked the barber for a number two back and sides.
11: We're going in for a number one or a number
3: two. Yeah, but then he said, oh, we'll do the fade. Do the fade. I'm in for something new. So, yeah, apparently it's for number one and then it goes into a two and they just fade it in.
11: At the back.
3: At the back,
11: not the sides.
3: Yeah, can you see?
11: Oh, yes, now that you there show you me, yes.
3: Yeah, that's the fade.
11: And you're happy to pay $30 for that?
3: Oh, yeah. I've been to one that's like $40, $45.
11: And that one?
3: That went too good.
11: That not as good as the $30 number?
3: Nope. There you go.
11: Very attractive man. If I ever changed, you'd be the first.
3: Look out.
11: Thank you. It is Australia Overnight. Good morning.
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11: G'day, Tony Mac. I live in a gated retirement village. Hairdresser comes in the unit 6 weeks, every 6 weeks, $35, and does quite a few here. And I've had it for about 10 years. Liz, thank you. Pass on our very best to your hairdresser. Rodney Packnam, morning.
19: Yeah, good day, Tony. How you going?
11: Rod, fantastic. What about you?
19: Yeah, well, I came to the back 12 years ago, and it was $13 to give me a haircut. I go back the same back all the time, and I said to him the other day, I said, how much haircut, mate? He said, 27.
11: 27.
19: I said, get off the grass. I said, I'm not paying 27. I'm senior. Oh, well, he said, we're not busy. What do you reckon? I said, oh, I'll give you 20. Then in 10 minutes, I had a cut and walked out.
11: There you go, for 20. So you're happy with that fee?
19: You've done
11: yourself a good deal. And I think those sort of things should be a bit negotiable. There's no point if the store's empty, if the shop's empty, they'd be happy to take $20, do a quick haircut for you and pocket the 20 rather than say, well, no, we're not going to help you.
19: Well, he said to me when I walked away, he said, when you come back, he said, if I'm not busy, he said, I'll cut for 20. If I'm busy, it'd be 27. I said, fair enough, no worries.
11: Good on you. Don't you love a great deal? I went in and bought a very special wine for, can't reason why we did it now. Oh, yes, I do. Caught up with a dear friend from the old 5SE in Mount Gambier days. Good morning, everybody listening in the southeast of South Australia. Simon. And Simon and I caught up and we thought, well, we want to buy a really interesting bottle of wine, which we selected one, the price of which was around about the $115 from memory. And I just thought, you know, why don't we just ask? And he said, oh, you can't. And I said, yeah, we can. Watch this. So I walked over and said to the bloke, listen, a bit quiet. We want this bottle of wine. What's the best price? He said, oh, well, he said, I'll get into trouble, but what about 105? Done. So straight away, for simply asking, there was, you know, there was a pretty good $10 in my pocket. Sandra, morning.
20: Morning. Welcome home, Tony.
11: Sandra, thank you.
20: What?
11: Good morning.
20: You there?
11: Yeah, I'm loud and clear. Yeah, good.
20: No, I pay $50 for a trim, but if you have something special done, I've paid up to $300. But this call isn't about that. You know how you had a mad moment a few weeks ago about buying a wig?
11: Yes. I was thinking about the hairpiece.
20: Oh, Tony, do you know how fashionable it is to be bald?
11: Is it the thing
20: I
11: there?
20: I was waiting down the street for someone the other day in the car, and they're all ages, they've got no hair. As long as you dress well and look really smart, it's really fashionable to be bald.
11: It's a really good look, I agree with you, it's fantastic. When I come back, I want to look like a Maxi Gorn. Who is all over the newspapers today. We'll have a look at the newspapers. Thank you, Sandra. We'll have a look at the newspapers coming up after the Young and the Restless theme and then Girl on the Run theme and then plenty of time for your calls. It's Australia Overnight. I'm Tony Mack. Wherever you are, right across Australia, good morning.
21: Bob here. Hey, look, I just want to let you know that I'm writing my will. I know. I'm not carking it anytime soon, but thought you'd be happy to hear I'm leaving you the boat, mate.
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6: The following radio serial is a work of fiction. The characters are portrayed by radio actors reading a script. Some episodes may contain material which some people may find offensive or upsetting. 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

0: Lynn Barlow, the girl who worked at the bank, knew more about the mysterious checkbook than she had told Peter. She knew who operated the account, and she also knew who was cashing the monthly checks. Strangely enough, rather than tell Peter what she had learnt, she went instead to see Victoria Kilburn, and there she made a strange bargain with the old woman. That bargain was to have consequences which Lynn couldn't possibly foresee. Although Peter and I were engaged, her love for him was still as strong as it had ever been, and because of that she would lie and cheat in order to win him back.
1: Perhaps you'd better forget about the whole thing, Lynn.
2: Don't you want to know who's operating that check account now?
1: Well, of course I want to know, but...

0: suspect.
1: And that's going to make the real murderer very nervous, to say the least.
0: If they can silence her for good and plant enough evidence to make it look as though Kay was responsible after all, then...
1: Then the police would accept their original suspicion and close the case. But how is the real murderer going to silence Kay?
0: How do you think?
1: You don't mean...
0: They've got nothing to lose, Lynn. To all intents and purposes, she is the only one that could cause them any trouble. Julian Kilburn died weeks ago. And to date, the only sort of case the police have been able to build up is a strong but circumstantial one against Kay.
1: Oh, Peter, I still don't see why you have to involve yourself in all this.
0: Yes, you do.
1: You were going to marry her before all this.
0: That's right.
1: Can't you marry her now, regardless of the situation?
0: No.
1: Why not?
0: I don't see that that concerns you. I'm sorry, Lynn.
1: No. I don't suppose it does concern me. No. I wish it did.
0: Lynn, you...
1: Is she so much better than me, Peter? Is she so much more attractive? Would she make a better wife than I would? Oh, Peter. If you only knew.
0: Oh, don't, Lynn. Please don't. The thing we had, you and I, it's past.
1: For you. What about me? Oh, Peter. I still love you as much now as I did before. For me, nothing's changed. Nothing at all. Oh, look at me, Peter. You did love me once. Surely love isn't snuffed out as easily as that. You loved me. You can't deny it. Can you?
0: No.
1: And kiss me. Oh, yes, kiss me, Peter. Make any excuse you like to yourself for doing it. Say it's for old time's sake, but... Oh, kiss me. Here, now. Just to find out if the old enchantment really is dead.
0: Oh, this is crazy.
1: Kiss me. Well?
0: Well?
1: Nothing? Was there nothing? Answer me.
0: I love Kay Kinneil. I'm going to marry her.
1: You make it sound as though you're trying to convince yourself, Peter.
0: I'll drive you home.
1: Oh, don't bother. I need some fresh air. It's not far for me to walk.
0: Dana, wait a minute.
1: I'm sorry for what I did, Peter.
0: Not sorry for what you did? What do you mean by that?
1: I don't think Kay Kinneil is ever going to clear herself. I think you're going to find yourself tied to a girl on the run for the rest of your life.
0: Lynn, wait. Oh, what's the use? But I wonder what she meant by that. I wonder if she...
2: Going back into Larson, Mr. Gunther?
0: Oh, it's you, Inspector Stanton.
2: Yes, I was taking a bit of a stroll. I thought I recognised your car. Saw the young lady get out and walk away. Can I catch a lift?
0: Oh, yes, of course.
2: Thanks. I'm just trying to place the young lady, trying to give her a name. I've seen her around, Larson, I know.
0: Lynn Barlow. She works in the bank.
2: Yes, of course. Pretty little thing, isn't she? Your current girlfriend?
0: I'm afraid I don't see that that has anything whatsoever to do with you.
2: No, of course not. One of the drawbacks of being a policeman, I fear. We all suffer from insatiable curiosity. Professional hazard.
0: Forgive me, Inspector, but I don't think you're quite the accepted version of the conventional policeman.
2: Well, I take that as a compliment.
0: I don't quite understand why you're...
2: It's all rather puzzling, isn't it? You and your friend break into an office which has been police sealed, and you in cahoots with a girl who's wanted for questioning. Yet I evidently do nothing about it. Strange, to say the least.
0: You're still investigating Julian Kilburn's death?
2: His murder? Oh, yes. Strangely enough, you know, a file on a murder case is never closed until the killer has been caught.
0: But the killer in this case is...
2: Yes, everyone seems to have their money riding on Miss Cake and Neil, don't they?
0: And you?
2: Oh, I only bet on sure things, Mr. Gunther. If my money was riding on Cake and Neil, I would have collected my winnings by now.
0: And you would have arrested her?
2: That's right.
0: Exactly who is your fancy for the role of murderer, Inspector?
2: A good gambler never gives away his tips, Mr. Gunther. Cuts down the odds for him. Actually, there are only two reasons why my horse hasn't already romped home. Just two reasons stopping it from crossing the line.
0: And what are they?
2: You and Mr. Roland Corbett. Yes, you two are playing the very devil with my favorite. I'm going to have to do something.

0: And I tell you, that police inspector is someone to be reckoned with. He's no fool, Rowley.
1: Definitely unconventional, though. That makes it virtually impossible to know for sure what his next move is.
0: He's planning something. What it is, I don't know. But it's something that concerns Kay. And he'd very much like us out of the way.
1: It sounds like baiting the old trap again. We're scaring off the game, possibly.
0: Well, Kay can't go through all that again.
1: You know, Pete, from what you've said, I rather get the impression that our friend Inspector Stanton would make an exceedingly dangerous enemy.
0: I have the feeling that he's an ambitious man.
1: Ambitious and intelligent. I wonder if he's ruthless, too.
0: What do you mean by that?
1: Well, A, would he sacrifice Kay in order to catch the real killer? And B, if he couldn't land the real killer, would he settle for a substitute?
0: I don't quite think I understand what you're getting at, Rowley.
1: Well, you mentioned that he said that everyone seemed to have their money riding on Kay. She is and always has been the logical suspect. Even now, a really strong case could be built up against her. Well, if pressure's brought to bear on the inspector...
0: He might arrest Kay, regardless of whether he knew she was innocent. Oh, but now, wait a minute. He's a policeman.
1: There have been cases of unscrupulous policemen, Peter. Now, I don't think we should allow Stanton's bonhomie to fool us. For my money, he's just a little too cool and calm about the whole business.
0: I only bet on sure things. Those were his exact words. He only bets on sure things, Rowley.
1: Kay's a sure thing, Peter, regardless of what's happened since. Kay's still the number one suspect. A strong police case coupled with a smart prosecutor could convince any jury. Yes, a conviction against Kay's a sure thing.
0: And he did issue a warning. He said he was going to have to do something about us pretty soon.

0: Inspector Stanton? Mother, isn't he the policeman in charge of the case?
1: Yes, Leonie. And now he's in the next room and he wants to see me.
0: You don't think he knows?
1: I can't see how he can know anything. He may have some ideas, some theories, but he can't know anything, can he?
0: Oh, convince me.
1: I shall.
0: What about that check account?
1: We have the checkbook and we have Lynn Barlow's word.
0: Her word wouldn't mean much if things started to go wrong for us.
1: Things have been going wrong for us ever since Julian died, Leonie. Yet we've still managed to keep ahead of the opposition, haven't we?
0: Now listen, Mother. We could easily sell up those stocks and shares. We could negotiate a quick sale for the department store. In a relatively short space of time, we could raise a great deal of money and get out of the country.
1: I am not running away, Leonie. I am too old for that. And neither will you. And remember, without me, you can't raise a single penny, my girl.
0: All right, Mother, all right.
1: Now, go into the next room and inform Inspector Stanton that I will receive him now.
0: Yes, Mother.
1: And let me answer the questions he may put.
0: Inspector Stanton, my mother will see you now.
2: Oh, thank you very much. A lovely old house you have here, Mrs. Kilburn.
1: Thank you, Inspector. But please don't waste your time or mine on pleasantries. I'm not used to entertaining policemen in my house, so I would appreciate it if you would get straight to the point.
2: Fair enough, Mrs. Kilburn. Straight down to tin tacks, hmm? Well, I've come to talk to you about Kegan Neal and a mysterious checkbook, a motive for murder, and the identity of the person who had just such a motive.

A gentle smile played about Inspector Stanton's mouth. But his eyes were hard, crystal hard, and they never left Victoria Kilburn's face. This policeman, despite his languid attitude, was ruthless, ambitious. You could cooperate with him, or you could fight him, but he would always remain the hunter. Just as it seemed that I must always remain the fugitive, the girl on the run.

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11: The question of anti-Semitism, front pages of the newspapers today. How do we tackle it? Can it be tackled? And can anything genuinely change because of rules, laws, regulations? I don't know. Come and have your say. It is Australia Overnight. I'm Tony Mack, 133693. Come be part of it.
10: News as it happens. This is Adelaide's 5AA.
12: Hello, I'm Sarah Wiedersheim. Iran has launched retaliatory attacks on Gulf states and declared the Strait of Hormuz closed in a serious escalation of the Middle East conflict. Earlier, the US conducted its third wave of strikes in a week on Iranian targets. Former naval officer and adjunct professor at UWA, Jennifer Parker, has told Nine it might be time for the US to adopt a different strategy if peace is its goal.
13: The US will need to find something that Iran values more than control of the Strait of Hormuz. And I think that that will be a combination of both incentivising through economic relief, but also the stick approach of this deterrence by punishment, which is striking Iran every time Iran strikes a civilian vessel in the Strait.
12: The latest opinion poll shows support for One Nation has fallen as voters shift their support to the coalition. The Resolve Political Monitor, published in the Sydney Morning Herald and Age, has the minor party's primary vote slipping 3 points to 26%. Support for the coalition has risen by the same amount to 23%. Labor support is steady at 28%. A 48-year-old man will face court today, charged over the murder of a young Queensland mother. The body of 30-year-old Yana Armstrong was found in bushland after she went missing in Toowoomba on Tuesday. She leaves behind a four-month-old baby boy. New South Wales police have released an image of a man they want to speak to over the attempted murder of a 74-year-old in Sydney's southwest. Jefferson Shaw reports.
14: Police have issued an arrest warrant for 45-year-old Coram Ash, who's wanted for the alleged attempted murder of the 74-year-old man at Eunora. The 74-year-old was on an early morning walk when he was assaulted in a random attack at Eunora at about 4:40 on Saturday morning. The father of three was found by a passerby with critical head injuries and remains fighting for life in hospital. Police say the alleged attacker is described as Caucasian in appearance, 175 metres tall and unshaven. Anyone who's seen this man is advised not to approach him and instead call 000. Jefferson Shaw, Sydney.
12: The Reserve Bank is reportedly bracing for mounting defaults across the private credit sector. Internal RBA documents obtained by the Financial Review under Freedom of Information reveal Australia's central bank is worried about the fallout from a potential rupture in overseas private credit markets. And the Royal Commission into Anti-Semitism will hear evidence from the vice-chancellors of some of the country's leading universities later today. The peak body for Jewish students will also deliver a submission.
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10: 5AA Sport.
12: The North Queensland Cowboys have beaten the Manly Sea Eagles in a thriller at Brookvale Oval. Scott Drinkwater kicked a field goal in Golden Point to seal the win, 19-18. Cowboys coach Todd Payton says to come from behind is a great effort.
15: Yeah, did it the hard way and showed a fair bit of fight and ticker and probably could have won it a couple of times to be fair, but Drinky stood up right at the very end.
12: The Storm have beaten the Titans and South Sydney survived a Newcastle comeback to win 26 points to 24 on Jai Arrow's birthday. In the AFL, the Lions have thumped the Bombers to grab a spot in the top four after round 18. Melbourne and the Western Bulldogs were the other winners. The final four at the FIFA World Cup has been locked in after wins to England and Argentina this morning.
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1: Now, this is Australia Overnight with Tony McManus.
11: Morning. Good to have your company wherever you are. You've just woken up for the first time. I am Anthony Robin McManus. Tony Mac, just call me Tones. Just call me Tones. Front page of the Herald Sun. Papers today, we'll have a quick squiz. Moving report, which I'll get to in just a moment, about the stand for FTSE, the MCG yesterday. It was really quite lovely. Front page of the Herald Sun, School of Hard Knocks. School inquiries have resulted in more than 35,000 visits to hospital by Victorian primary age children in 3 year period. Staggering. 35,000 fractures, dislocations, sprains, strains and wounds, more common injuries behind the average of 292 children seeking emergency treatment each week. Each week. Kids, what's happening in the playground that's driving that? Or is that just the numbers? Somebody in the teaching profession, let me know, 133693. How does that work? Why have we seen those sort of numbers? Front page of the paper today. A crowd of thousands stood silent at the MCG yesterday, touching tribute to Nathan Fitzy Fitzgerald before the AFL team he loved, Richmond, played Melbourne. Players from both clubs were really lovely. Coaches and umpires formed a circle in the centre square to remember 27-year-old ahead of the first bounce. Before the match, they paused to remember Nathan Fitzgerald, whose tragic passing while playing the game he loved deeply saddened the footy community. The crowd was told Nathan was a much-loved teammate, friend and family member, and today thoughts with everyone who knew and loved him. To the family, certainly our thoughts in the community. I love it when the communities come together on those sorts of matters. Other things are glazed over in the papers. Princess Catherine, just gorgeous at Wimbledon. Now, speaking of Wimbledon, Sinner's gone two, I think two up. Just check that score for me if you can. He's gone two up in the final. Yes, he has. 6-3. So, yes, that would be my reading of it, Jay. Thank you for that help. Excellent. The other stories we got onto, training human intelligence defect detection. The idea of how we manage AI is still lost on many of us. But the story in the paper today, written by David Hannett, the expert behind a new program designed to help people debunk AI deep fakes, has admitted that we find ourselves in a cat and mouse game. You think? With the technology, Australian National University has launched a training scheme. It says makes people about 40% better at spotting AI-generated faces from shots of human beings. But the lead researcher says it's only a matter of time before the technology figures out how new ways of not getting caught. And therein lies the dilemma, I guess. I mean, this thing is unfolding at massive knots. How are we going to manage this today, tomorrow, next year, and for the next 5 to 10? Who knows where any of this will go? It is intriguing to watch it unfold. It's a new timeline for each and every one of us. So that's the Herald Sun. What did I find in The Age? Front page of The Age talks about a couple of things. Universities will, fascinated by this, universities will be legally required to meet new standards to prevent racism and anti-Semitism. and to strengthen complaints processes from today as Vice Chancellor is prepared to face the Royal Commission over the handling of the hostility towards Jewish students. I just wish I could see a clear passage as to how we shift any ill feeling about other human beings, not just in this case Jewish students. But the idea of being nasty, unpleasant, unkind, hurtful, bitter, and twisted towards another human being is, for the most part, lost on me. And I know many of you think the same way, but there are many listening right now, and you know who you are, who are bitter, twisted, and violently object to anybody coming to Australia, in Australia, for a particular religion, a race, whatever the case may be, and you have this contempt for these people. I don't know how that works out for you. I couldn't imagine living like that, to be that sort of person who is driven by that sort of thinking. But interesting conversation to have. Always happy to have it over a cup of coffee, metaphorically in the studio. 133693. Good morning, Tony. Welcome back. Please never go away again. Thank you. Regards, Razor. Great name, Razor. It's good to be back on the program with you, Razor. Thank you. Tone, which area, the famous Gold Coast or the Sunshine Coast? Well, I did both. First, Sunshine Coast, up around that area is just beautiful. And then to come down further south to the Gold Coast, which the Gold Coast, surface paradise is one thing, and the Gold Coast, I don't know where that ends now, where it starts and ends. Pretty much just the other side of Brisbane, goes all the way down to New South Wales pretty much. But it's fantastic. If you haven't been for a holiday for a period of time and you're looking for something that's cheap and cheerful, affordable, safe for the most part, it's worthwhile. I'd do it again in a heartbeat. Haircuts. Fortunately found a very good hairdresser close to home following a retirement. My former, unknown, somewhat scary, but also chose a salon, not in a large shopping centre. Great for the consumer. Well done. Marky, Stall, morning.
3: Marga, over.
11: Have you missed me? I've missed you.
3: You stocked up on the Panadol for the next session.
11: Because?
3: I always give you a headache.
11: Oh, well, you give me a throbber. You're right about that. I end up with an absolute throbber. I walk out of the studio, I'm thinking, this has not been helpful. This has not been helpful.
3: Oh, no, my head beats. Hallelujah, the shift's over.
11: That's it. I crawl into the back of the car and sleep for an hour before I'm prepared to drive out in it after you.
3: Yeah, good on you. Now, I hear there's a new catch slogan going around.
11: Are you talking politics? This is a no politics zone.
3: Yeah. Mega.
11: No politics zone.
3: No, it's just mega. Make elbow go away.
11: Yeah, good on you. Come up with something original. Come up with something clever. Come up with something really bright, informative and enthusiastic that, to which people can genuinely aspire.
3: Yeah, you're talking about haircuts.
11: Yeah, how much do you pay?
3: Nothing. I get the clippers out, mate. Just do it in the bathroom.
11: And that's why you're a very attractive man.
3: All right, well, at least I've got something to cut.
11: There's that, something for which you can be grateful. There is that.
3: At least I don't have to consider getting a piece of carpet on my head.
11: Although, well, I was thinking about it. I've gone off the idea now of a piece, because then people would want to play the very popular game, hairpiece or not a hairpiece.
3: Unbelievable. No, that's all for this morning.
11: Good on you, Mark. Excuse me. The problem is, of course, that once you get a bit older, Jay, you'll get to know this. When you get a bit older, you get hair in places you didn't know you had.
4: Correct.
11: Have you noticed that already?
4: 52. When I had my hair done the other day.
11: They start to clip your ears?
4: Yeah.
11: I know.
4: Even
11: I know,
4: you know,
11: with a razor
4: going into the ear.
11: I know,
4: that's even scarier.
11: And so you get the tweezers and you try to pull them out, and doesn't that hurt?
4: Then
11: tiny little hairs just in the nose.
4: I've said no to that. They said, "Would you like me to
11: the nose?"
4: No, just
11: you didn't want the nose job.
4: I'll do it later.
5: And then you try to get home, you do your own. And you think,
11: it hurts.
5: Haircuts, lots of texts. We'll get to them in just a moment, wherever you are right around Australia. Great to have your company. Excuse me for coughing. Just a tickle in the throat. We didn't have any. How many of those TV snacks have you had this morning?
4: Roughly around 1.5.
5: No, really, how many have you had?
4: Oh, I don't know.
5: Half a box.
4: About 4 or 5.
5: How many have I had?
4: Well.
5: None.
4: No, you did very well.
5: Julian Flo, Chris, you're next. Australia overnight. Good morning.
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5: Julian, good morning.
31: Good morning, sir. I do have memories some years ago having ridden on an electric trolley bus. There were places like Hobart around Australia that did have electric trolley buses. Do you remember them?
5: Not really. How long ago was this?
31: Well, 1965, my only trip to Hobart, there were trolley buses. And I think in Wellington, New Zealand, I also got lost on a trolley bus in Wellington.
5: And they were like a tram, presumably, were they?
31: No. They had the electric pantograph, and they followed the bus route along with the pantograph. I think Perth might have had them. I'm not quite sure about that.
5: So there was something attached to the road.
31: Yeah, the pantograph.
5: Yep.
31: Now, that man who rang up a few minutes ago about Sandringham, Julie and her family who lived in Sandy for many, many years, recall there was a tram that used to run from Sandringham to Black Rock, and it went about 1956, and that was not run by the Tramways Board, it was run by the SEC.
5: Was it? Why was that?
31: I think it was withdrawn by the lack of patronage. And there was also in history a tram that ran on the 8th, 19th century between Doncaster and Box Hill.
5: So this is late 1800s.
31: No, that's right. There were a number of tram lines removed around Melbourne due to lack of patronage.
5: Yeah.
31: Have you heard that before?
5: No, no.
31: Now, other bus companies that have gone, there's now a bus route that operates from Chadstone through Coonang Road, Carnegie. It's called Driver. It used to be called Shave. S-H-A-V-E. Do you remember that?
5: No, I don't. But it's now branded Driver, is it? Driver bus lines.
31: Driver.
5: Yeah. Which the brothers, from memory, I think we talked about it briefly on the program earlier, were based on Glen Iris Road opposite Ferndale Park in Glen Iris.
31: Is that where they were they?
5: That's my memory of it. I assumed that was their base in those days, 60s and 70s.
31: It's my many memories.
5: Wasn't a big space, though.
31: Was it?
5: Wasn't a big space.
31: You remember you going to De La Salle.
5: Yep.
31: You may remember there was a bus that used to run from the Gardner Railway Station outside St Andrew's Church right through to Caulfield Station and then right through to Chadstone. That bus route has long gone. It's two old buses that used to be in a garage in Waverley Road, East Melbourne. The old type of bus where they used to put the bonnet up. You remember?
5: Not particularly. So why didn't some of those tram lines that ended, say, the Glen Iris one might be a really good example, others along Toorak Road, why did they stop? Why didn't they go right through to, say, Burwood and beyond even in those days?
31: Well, that's a good question. I don't know why they did not extend the number 6 tram line right to Chadstone.
5: Correct.
31: That's another one. Mm. Or the number 5 tram. They could have gone much further.
5: Could have easily done that turn around there.
31: Now, you mentioned hairdressers. Of course, one hairdresser, barber, that I still have their names, you'd never go to them. I'm worried about going to them, Sweeney Todd.
5: Because?
31: Sweeney Todd. You've seen the show, haven't you?
5: No.
31: And the film of Johnny Depp.
5: What's it got to do with barbers? Sorry, I missed that.
31: You're mentioning about barbers and hairdressers, aren't you?
5: Yes, and Sweeney Todd was a barber.
31: Yes, and he was a very bad barber at what he did.
5: Oh, yeah, now I know what you're talking about. Sweet. No, I haven't seen the movie, but I know who you're talking about now, yeah.
31: No, tell me, they did have conductors on Melbourne buses, and they had a strike, didn't they, over the removal of conductors. Now, my ex-friend, my neighbour's friend, David, who lives at Seaford, was on the Melbourne to bus driver, bus lines, and he also worked on the old tramways bus. You see, the tramways took over a lot of bus routes, didn't they?
5: That I can't answer, but I'll take your word for that, Julian. Thank you. Lots of text coming. The trolley bus and electric bus draws power from dual overhead wires using spring-loaded poles rather than relying on combustion engines or heavy onboard batteries that differ from trams because they run on regular rubber tyres rather than fixed tracks. Aha, there it is. Thank you for that background. Flo in beautiful Ferntree Gully, good morning.
2: Good morning, Tony.
5: Hello, Flo.
2: I've rung to tell you, my sister, Yvonne, turned 100 yesterday.
5: Well, congratulations to your beautiful sister, Yvonne.
2: Yes, and we've both been listening to AW Overnight for well over 50 years.
5: Wow,
2: our husband's died, and my sister said, now, you start listening to the radio at night and you won't hear all the noises and that. And did I say we're one of eight? Well, two of eight.
5: Yeah, one of eight. How many of you are all together left now?
2: Well, there's I'm getting messed up.
5: No, just there's, you're going well.
2: Two of us left out of the eight.
5: Out of the eight.
2: Two girls.
5: Right.
2: I'm next to Bonnie.
5: Oh.
2: And but my brother worked for Crown for years.
5: Crown
2: buses.
5: Okay. Now, where were they based, Flo?
2: Well, but they would. They were at Burwood, but I think they changed. But he loved working at Crown. He loved the buses. But there were four boys and four girls.
5: Were they out at Nutter Wadding around that area?
2: Yes.
5: Yeah, I see them now. Norcal Road in Nutter Wadding.
2: He loved working for them, you know.
5: What did he do? Was he a driver?
2: Yes, well, he was, but he used to help, you know, in the office and all that. But they were very good to him, and but he loved the buses. And there's just the two of us left now out of the eight.
5: Flo, will you pass on my and other people listening a very best to your beautiful sister on the occasion of her 100th birthday?
2: I will, and she'll be very pleased because it was her who said, now, when her husband died and then my husband, she said, you have to listen to the radio overnight.
5: I'm pleased.
2: And, so it's well over 50 years that we've both been listening.
5: Well, this is a flow, stay there. This is especially for your sister, 100.
7: Happy birthday to you. Happy birthday to you.
5: There you go, Flo. Will you pass that on?
2: Well, she'll probably be listening if she hasn't fallen asleep.
5: I hope she is. Well, I understand that too. Keep in touch, Flo. Always good to have you on the program.
2: Yes, thank you very much. We love listening to you.
5: Thank you. I love those stories. 100, there but the grace. Chris Brody, morning.
9: Good morning, Tony Max. How are you?
5: Oh, thank you for asking, Chris. Was that a genuine inquiry or just something to say?
9: Oh, no. I just open up the odds, see what's going to happen later in September, or is it early October? Whether I was trying to explain to Pat Panetta, he thought I was being confronted. It's actually a realistic thing that's approached.
5: Are you going to talk politics too?
9: No. This is about the AFL Grand Final.
5: Oh, right, okay.
9: You would have a better understanding of the dynamics. So a lot of those fringe suburbs around the MCG, they're actually probably, they're sweating it out. They're hoping the wheels fall off both Fremantle and the Sydney Swans because, if they could get at least one Melbourne-based team on AFL Grand Final Day, they might not necessarily get the 500,000 people down around Victoria Street, Swan Street, Bridge Road, around Fitzroy, where I go regularly, Smith Street, Brunswick Street, around the hotels. But if it's the City Swan Street, I'll go, sure, they still get the 100,000 at the MCG. But the only positive will be for a lot of people that they'll get record crowds at the Spring Racing Carnival and some of the other Victoria.
5: Well, there's that too. But what we do know is that I think it doesn't really matter that much. I mean, clearly we all want our own team to be there for the grand final itself. But you've got to say that the event is just such an amazing event, the week leading up to the grand final, all the activity associated with that. And even if it was Fremantle, God forbid, or Sydney, God forbid, grand final, I mean, you'd still want to be part of it and see it and read it and be part of the occasion. So, yeah, I get it.
9: But what it is, if Fremantle plays Sydney Swans, so just say roughly or something like
5: What about if it was Fremantle and Melbourne, more importantly? Then how would
9: Well, yeah, maybe that too.
5: Who would you barrack for, Chris?
9: I watched the traditional meeting and they sabotaged. They should never have put this Caulfield meeting on Grand Final Day. They have a traditional, in honour of Sir Reginald Anser, they have the Aromantic Classic. It's at Pakenham or Mornington and they get 20,000 to 25,000 people there on that day.
5: A lot of people love racing, absolutely.
9: Yeah, but
5: that doesn't surprise, though, does it?
9: I'll go into Fitzroy later this week on Friday and take my beer, queue in, play some pool, and I might go and see Dominic's sister at Sewell's Espresso there in Brunswick Street between King William and Moore Street. And I'll tell you something funny. I was there one day at the coffee shop, and I didn't mind waiting any amount of time to get a coffee. And there was five people there, three guys and two ladies, getting their coffee or something. So I don't let them all out. Do you know, even though I'm a tough body boy and I'm a gentleman when I do feel it, do you know what all five people were?
5: Where?
9: Members of the police force. How much of a gentleman am I?
5: You're a good man, Chris. Thank you. Melbourne right now, it's just over 11 degrees, 11.5 degrees on the way to 16. Those showers around, gee, we had some rain over the weekend here in Melbourne town with the footy. You could see it if you were watching the screens. Wow, haven't seen rain quite like that in a game like that. One yesterday, and I think one on Saturday as well. Those showers were incredible. Brisbane, hello. Just 8.5 degrees, a top of 23 in WA. Good morning to you. Top of 19 degrees. You've got a sunny day ahead. It's a bit chilly right now, though, just over 6. And Adelaide, high, 12 degrees, top of 16.
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5: The text heading at 2245 to see that, Jay. God, I love this night shift. Thank you very much. It's funny. We appreciate that. 6.4 degrees in Horsley, New South Wales, Tony Mac. Brass monkey. God, I love the shift. Well done, Dougie. Thank you. Very kind of you. Another one, Josh Fraser. Carlton interim coach wears a piece. Really? Have you noticed that, Jay? Not that there's anything wrong with that.
4: No, I haven't noticed that myself.
5: No, well, you're a passionate Carlton person. You don't know when the interim coach is wearing a piece.
4: No, he's got a nice mop on top. But
5: he
4: I don't...
5: does. Well, is it a piece?
4: I think it's a piece.
5: We'll do the new segment called Piece or Not a Piece.
4: Who has a piece and not have a piece?
5: Nothing wrong with that. The Carlton bubble burst on Saturday, old son.
4: Hey.
5: Would you have seven on the trot?
4: Yeah, there was. There was going to be eight, but...
5: Didn't quite get there, Tony Mac. 6.4 degrees in that part of the world. Thank you, Dougie. Well done, you. Look at all these calls. Race through some of them. Sam Thomastown, morning.
20: Morning, Tony. Welcome back. Looks like Star Wars, the Return of the Jedi, T-Mac.
5: Thank you very much, Return of the Jedi. Do you know, I was only talking over the weekend, Sam, why am I not passionate about Star Wars and the franchise, everything that it represents for people?
20: No, we come from the same era, Tony, same as me, but I've got an original Star Wars poster, which I asked Rick on one of the shows earlier on this year.
5: I think I recall that. Yeah. You know,
20: that's right. And it's just, I was never passionate because we were more influenced like movies like The Godfather. And, last night I saw that they had The Deer Hunter on. And what a great movie, those sort of movies,
5: And yet I love Star Trek. So I didn't, the Star Trek is still great. Loved everything about Star Trek and the franchises.
20: Yeah, but what I want to talk about, Tony, further to the call from Chris before, because he knows his way around Fitzroy. I used to come from the area, and he mentioned that particular area, King William and Moore Streets. That's across the road where Eric Planinsek used to be, Tony.
5: Eric Planinsek. How do you spell it?
20: P-L-A-N-I-N, Planin. Then I think S-E-K.
5: That'll do. Close enough. I'll take your word for it. Planisic.
20: And anyway, just up the road was in Brunswick Street still, right, is the old Colonial Inn where Fitzroy Football Club was formed in 1883 and lived until 1996, but we live only through the Brisbane Lions at the minute. And then there's a shop front further up. It was the old Brotherhood of St. Lawrence. Bob Hawke used to come and pick up Hazel, right? He used to come in a sort of a 68 XT Fairmont station wagon, and he'd have a painter and docker as his driver, bodyguard.
5: Yeah.
20: Fair dinkum there. And Hazel used to do volunteer Wednesdays, one day a week,
5: In the shop.
20: In the shop.
5: Good on her.
20: And further down, they filmed, the Australian movie Malcolm?
5: Do.
20: With Colin Friel.
5: Oh, that was a good show.
20: And just in the shop front where he's kind of playing with the toy in the gutter.
5: Yeah.
20: That shop front there, that's in Brunswick Street. Yeah, it's got a lot of a rich history. And the caller was right, Fitzroy does have a rich history and people gravitate towards it because when they come in the grand finals, like Adelaide supporters, they go to the Victoria Market. And they hang around there because that way they flip over to Telstra Dome or Marvel Stadium, which it is now. But in the city, in the surrounding suburbs, everyone hits Fitzroy, Brunswick Street, Smith Street, Johnson Street, all along Gertrude Street.
5: So, Sammy, when you talk about those fabulous roads around Melbourne, particularly that site, that area, when you think about that now, who would have thought that here we are in 2026 and those areas are prized? They are really so desirable and just amazing areas in which people want to live, eat and enjoy life.
20: Oh, exactly, mate, because what happened is what I'm scared of because when I go back to Fitzroy, I see it's graffiti from when you get on the tram at the exhibition buildings, you take a tram along Gertrude Street and it turns left into into Smith Street. All the double story, the facades of the beautiful Victorian architecture there, it's all graffitied right along.
5: Oh,
20: and what happened is I'm
5: God,
20: scared
5: we hate that.
20: Fitzroy and those suburbs around there, they'll turn into what's been happening along Northcote and Preston along High Street. Because it's called infill. If you've got a single-story shop or dwelling or a house, you can go upwards of seven stories, and that's what they're doing, It's like strata title flats all along, and you sort of the Victorian landscape of the area
5: changes.
20: Is just changing.
5: Mate, with that graffiti and things, you reckon you could round up about 50 to 100 dedicated Thomastown / Fitzroy personalities who would just go and sort it out very quickly, confront these little assholes and go, look, if you want to do this, come and have a coffee with us and we'll sort you out for it.
20: Like they did it in New York, I think in the 80s or 90s,
5: they
20: with
5: did.
20: The Guardian Angels.
5: Yep,
20: they had those sort of crimson berets like, Robert De Niro and the Deer Hunter last night, and they got the city into action, yeah.
5: They did it really well. Sam, keep in touch. Always great to hear your voice. Just looking at that movie, Malcolm, that Sam mentioned, the start of the film, Malcolm working on the Metropolitan Transit Authority, operator then of Melbourne Trams. Malcolm, who had autism, obsessed with those trams, but also a mechanical genius whose modest inner city cottage fitted with a variety of remarkable gadgets when his boss, guess who his boss was, Jay, was played by?
4: I'm just off the Bud, top of my head.
5: Bud Tingle. Yeah, Bud Tingle. You're right. Yeah. Yeah, discovers that Malcolm had built himself a cut-down tram during the work time and used the work materials and taken out of the tracks. Malcolm is then sacked, and the story goes on. But, gee, it's a great yarn. I really love Bud Tingle. Became not close, but close enough to ring and talk on a regular basis for about 4 to 5 years before he died. He was incredible, and he would come over to Perth in those days after his wife had passed away, and he'd say, "Can you pick me up?" "Sure, pick you up, bud. Where are you going?" "Well," he said, I've got an appointment in town." And he would go into town, into Perth. I'd drop him off, and he was, quote, seeing somebody. And then he'd say, "Yeah, come and get me in a couple of days." And so we'd then organise to have lunch with a few people, and he was just a wonderful storyteller, great actor, pure gentleman, and miss him to this day. To be able to pick up the phone and talk to Bud Tingle. Beverly, you stay there, or do you want to do Bev before we go? Okay, Beverly, good morning.
1: Okay, you mentioned Live Aid.
5: I did mention Live Aid today, the anniversary. How many years do you think?
1: I don't know, but we need another global concert.
5: 41 years ago. 41
1: years. We need another global concert called We Are Family. And it could such singers as Bob Marley, the people of the world are...
5: Bob Marley's no longer with us, sadly.
1: No, but somebody, he wouldn't sing. Somebody else could sing his song. The people of the world are one love, one heart. Let's come together and be all right. Mm. Someone could sing John Lennon's song. Imagine all the people living in peace, a brotherhood of man, and the world will live as one. Elvis Presley, if I can dream of a better land where all my brothers walk hand in hand. Michael Douglas, I feel in my heart you are all my brothers. Mm. The song...
5: Beautiful lyrics.
1: And ending with a children's choir singing, Let there be peace on earth and let it begin with me. As God is our creator, family are we.
5: Front page of the Australian Today, Bev, Not Joyous, where the headline reads Straight, STRAIT, Straight Back to the Beginning. The Middle East spiralling back into an open-ended conflict as Washington and Tehran traded fire amid a collapsing ceasefire, with the US warning Iran would, quote, pay after it tried to close the Strait of Hormuz and resumed its attacks on Gulf neighbours.
1: I'd like to remind everyone that for 3 weeks, Israel and America continuously, unprovoked, illegally bombed the people of Iran, killing 300 children, thousands of civilians, many, many tens of thousands mutilated, millions displaced, bombing. Tehran was carpet bombed all over Iran. Schools, hospitals, and residences were bombed, resulting in a humanitarian catastrophe.
5: No, it's just awful. Children. Thank you, Beverly. Well done, Justine. Someone will come to you as well. 133-693. Plenty of room. Come and have your say. It is Australia Overnight.
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5: Are you in a relationship? Would you like to be in a relationship? Have you lost a relationship? Do you love being in a relationship? Or are you alone and happy to be alone? All those things we'll look at in the next half hour, Australia Overnight. Justine, we know her, we love her, we call her the Chatterboxer. Good morning.
6: Good morning and welcome back, Tony. We missed you.
5: Did you really, though? Did you? Not really, I don't think. Nobody cares. Nobody cares.
6: I did what you said, Justine, ring Phil O'Neill on 2GB, and I did that, and it was funny. One day I said goodbye to him, and I said goodbye, Tony. And he said,
5: Torn between two lovers, feeling like a fool.
6: I said, thanks, Tony. He goes, Mary, my name's Phil. Oh,
5: thank you. He's very clever.
6: I had you on my mind.
5: Always on my mind.
6: Did you have a lovely break?
5: Just the best time.
6: Good on you.
5: Didn't want it to end.
6: Oh, that's the best holiday.
5: It's the best holiday.
6: Yeah, and weather? Weather-wise good?
5: Scale of 1 to 10, you know, like it wasn't... look, it was gorgeous compared. I mean, you wore shorts the whole time.
6: Yeah, it's 19. So was it about
5: 19, 23, 24s.
6: Yeah.
5: Last weekend, there was this incredible festival on the beach at Coolangatta. And so all the surf lifing clubs from right around the coast all come together for this massive training and exhibition. Fantastic. And it started on the Friday, went Friday, all day Saturday, all day Sunday. Hundreds and hundreds and hundreds of kids, families, parents, supporters, all in training on the beach every day for 3 days. It was fantastic just to watch.
6: Did it inspire you, Tony?
5: No.
6: To get the budgie smugglers?
5: No, it didn't.
6: No?
5: But it was just lovely to walk through and talk to some of the people that were involved in it and say good day and congratulate them, because all those parents and family and friends all do it on a voluntary basis.
6: Yeah, it's a huge sacrifice for the parents too, getting the kids there and the kids training.
5: Yeah, and the cost of all some of that gear, I mean, I don't know who provides it all, but it's quite phenomenal.
6: Well, the clubs have, you know, they have functions and they donations and, to raise money. It's expensive. Running a club is expensive, surf club.
5: It costs plenty money whether you're running a footy club or a surf life-saving club.
6: Yeah. Oh, well, welcome back. We've missed you. Oh, that's good. How did you go overnight?
5: But the really good...
6: Funny driving to work?
5: No, well, it was a bit weird driving in this morning, but it'll be fine tomorrow, I'm sure. The idea of those great clubs, surf life-saving clubs in particular, you can go in, they have various rooms, but you can go and have a bed if you wanted to. You can go and play a machine if you wanted to. But the food, by consequence, is fab and so affordable and packed every lunchtime, every single night.
6: The one up at Noosa is the same. It's beautiful. And the views. How's the views?
5: Oh, stunning. And I didn't get that far from Noosa in the end. We went for a drive up towards Noosa. We only got about 10, 15 minutes away and then decided we ran out of time and went back again. But it's great, that part of the world. Good on you, Justine. Mary, Glen Iris, good morning.
7: Oh, is it me? Yes. Good morning.
5: Is that you, Mary?
7: That's me.
5: Good on you, Mary.
7: I just wanted to say... How difficult it is to rent places nowadays in Melbourne.

0: For example, what are you looking for?
1: For example, I've been renting the same place for 40 years.
0: 40?
1: Yes. Mm-hmm. And now I'm trying to apply for places. You have to do everything on computer. You have to apply on computer to make an appointment to go and see a place. Mm-hmm. Then you have to apply again, put all your details on computer just to book. I don't understand how things are working nowadays.
0: Yeah, look, I guess it's a challenge. Have you got anybody that can help you with the online activity?
1: Well, yes, but it takes forever.
0: Yeah, it does.
1: And after all that, you don't hear anything from them. They don't even reply whether you've been accepted or not. It's really getting... What is happening to this lucky country? I don't understand.
0: What sort of property are you hoping to be able to move into?
1: Well, I'm looking for a unit.
0: A unit? In any particular area?
1: Well, it seems like all the units have been destroyed. They're all putting townhouses everywhere.
0: So anywhere in Victoria or a local suburb, where would you like to be?
1: Oh, well, in the, well, whatever.
0: Whatever, anywhere. Okay. And do you have a budget in terms of the rent that you're paying now? For a long time you've been paying the rent.
1: Well, I know, that's why it was very low at the moment compared to what I'm looking for now.
0: Yeah, of course. So you've been lucky.
1: I've been lucky, but the person has sold it. So now they have to, I don't know what they're going to do with it. Anyway,
0: owners are going to do with it?
1: The owners, I don't know what they're doing. They have to rent out to other people, I suppose.
0: And so why is it you can't stay there?
1: I keep asking them. They say, no, they're going to live in it, but I don't believe in that because they're already... They're repairing things, making it new, and selling to other people, which is strange.
0: How can they sell it to other people? Is it only the one unit?
1: There are four units.
0: Aha, they've got a property of four different units on the. Okay. And they own all four?
1: Well, they bought it all four, and now we don't know what they're doing anyway. But it's really... It's a sad place because when you go to Safeway or whatever, Woolworth here, mm-hmm. you see all the old people standing in front begging, which is, I've never seen this before.
0: What, you've never seen it in all these years?
1: Not in front of Woolworth.
0: Oh, gee, you need to get out a bit more because I see a lot of it everywhere, Mary, sadly but true. It's not something that I embrace, by the way, in terms of the people, and it's sad that so many people are doing that, but I'd be surprised if you're surprised by it. Mary, thank you. We'll do this when we come back. Your calls, 133693. Tone, thank God you're back. Could not handle the voice of the fill-in. Oh, that's very kind, Kaz. Thank you for that. Recent news story, high-rise building in New York. One has to wonder, Maggie, you'll need to give us more detail on that. And Bob Marley, did Bob Marley die of a particular skin cancer? Somebody might just have to confirm that for us. How did Bob Marley die? Because he was pretty young when he died. We love Bob Marley. Loved Bob Marley. 133693.
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0: What about, I tell you what would be great, Jay, production values are everything in this program, as you know, and we go for the production values. What about a little from Sky?
10: It's funny how I've just put in Sky and there's no,
0: no.
10: Sky.
0: I tell you what to do then, because I found it over the weekend. I was listening to, or late last week it might have been, L. Stewart.
10: Yes.
0: A.L. Stewart did a great track, a piece called On the Border. And the start of On the Border is just, oh, I think this is going really well, isn't it? We've got the news coming up now. Going to run out of time after all that. But it is such a brilliant piece of music to a song. But don't do it now because we've got the news coming up. For those right around Australia, hope you will join us the other side. Lots of things about which we can chat. The boys are getting ready for the brekkie. Ross and Russ are back in town as well.
9: News as it happens. This is Adelaide's 5AA.
11: Good morning, I'm Dusty Fitzpatrick. Voter support for the Coalition has gone up, while One Nation has suffered a drop in the latest opinion poll. The Resolve Political Monitor shows backing for One Nation has slipped 3 points to 26%. The Coalition has seen its popularity rise by the same amount and now sits at 23%. Shadow Energy Minister Dan Tehan has told Sky he's focused on the job he has to do.
12: What we need to do is make the Labor government, Anthony Albanese and his Labor government, unelectable. So we've got a lot of work to do and we all know that.
11: There's been further strikes between the US and Iran overnight, raising fears of a return to all-out war. The US military says it's launched a third wave of strikes, hitting hundreds of Iranian targets in the region. In response, Tehran has struck US bases in five Gulf states, including Bahrain, Kuwait, and Jordan. More than 2,000 people will pack the Sydney Opera House for the state funeral of former Australian of the Year, Professor Richard Scollier. Sarah Wiedersehen reports.
13: Professor Scollier died last month at the age of 59, following an inspiring and highly courageous battle with brain cancer. A state funeral to honour his life will be held at the Sydney Opera House from 11 this morning. Governor-General Sam Mostyn, Prime Minister Anthony Albanese and New South Wales Premier Chris Minns will be among the 2,500 guests to pack out the concert hall. The service will feature special performances from Peter Garrett of Midnight Oil and Australian singer-songwriter Kate Miller-Heike. Sarah Wiedersehen reporting.
11: Police have released an image of the man they believe responsible for the alleged attempted murder of a 74-year-old in Sydney's southwest. The father of three was assaulted while on his daily morning walk at Yennora on Saturday. He remains in a critical but stable condition in hospital. Former NRL player Jai Arrow has vowed to raise money and awareness for motor neurone disease until a cure is found. 30,000 people have packed a Accor Stadium in Sydney to help celebrate Arrow's birthday and to watch his former club Souths take on Newcastle. The 31-year-old was forced to retire from the game after he was diagnosed with MND earlier this year. Jai says he refuses to sit at home and mope.
14: I have too much to live for and I'm old. Continue to fight.
11: Also making news, a powerful typhoon has made landfall in China, bringing heavy rainfall and violent winds to the country's east coast. And South African footballer Jayden Adams has died just weeks after playing for South Africa at the FIFA World Cup. He was 25. Checking the markets, the Australian share market forecast to open up 43 points. One Aussie dollar buying 69 US cents.
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11: Jannik Sinner has defended his Wimbledon crown. The world number ones defeated Alexander Zverev 6-7, 7-6, 6-3, 6-4 in the men's singles final. Cruz Hewitt has fallen agonisingly short in the boys' singles final. The 17-year-old son of Leighton lost 4-6, 6-4, 7-5 to American qualifier Jordan Lee. Cruz says he's dealing with the emotions.
15: You know, I could have maybe handled a little better, but I thought I competed well. Left it all out there, just a few moments, could have played a little bit of tennis, could have executed a few shots better, but that's tennis at the end of the day. Sometimes going to go your way, sometimes not, so I think you just have to take the positives out of it.
11: The Melbourne Storm defeated the Titans to wrap up round 19 of the NRL. In the AFL, the Lions have thumped the Bombers to climb into the top four. Melbourne and the Western Bulldogs also had wins. That's the very latest news and sport.
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0: There are many things in life, things to which you look forward. And I've got this theory, had it for a long time. If you have something to which you can look forward, it can be life-changing. For me at the moment, season 4, Ted Lasso. When's it coming, you're asking? Well, I can tell you, the 5th of next month, 5th of August, season 4 of Ted Lasso. Does life get any better? Well, it does. Craig Gabriel is a great fan of Ted Lasso. He's just seen the final of Wimbledon, and what a final, Craig. Good morning.
4: Tony, morning. You mentioned Ted Lasso because Hannah Waddingham was in the Royal Box yesterday for the ladies' final.
0: Wow.
4: So there you go. There's the connection. There's the link. And as you cross to me now, Alexander Zverev is just making his acceptance speech. And the Gold Challenge Cup just a moment ago was presented to Jannik Sinner as back-to-back Wimbledon champion. I'm just seeing pictures of Darren Cahill and Simone Vignozzi, Jannik's two coaches. And it was a big match. It was a huge match for two sets. It was real trouble for Jannik Sinner. Alexander Zverev was playing superbly.
0: Yeah.
4: And then in the second set tiebreak, Sinner got his chance. And you could see then he was starting to get on a roll. And the match finished 6-7, 7-6, 6-3, 6-4.
0: So this elevates him. I mean, he's had a pretty good run. And this run has seemed to continue now for Sinner.
4: Oh, yeah, absolutely. Look, this is his first major this year. He lost in the semi-finals of the Australian Open to Novak Djokovic, and he lost about, I think it was second round in Paris after being up two sets to love over there, and lost to Juan Manuel Cirondolo after, you know, he just collapsed in the conditions, the heat over there. But now he's back on track. He remains as the world number one. Alexander Zverev moves up to number two in the rankings, displacing Carlos Alcaraz, who's out injured. And Jannik was really the goods. I mean, he came back so superbly in this match. It was so tight. It was so close. And so that's 3 hours, 46 minutes was this final.
0: Craig, were you able to keep an eye on, he's just doing such a good job. It just proves, I think, he's going to be a champ if he's not already. And that is the son of three sets in the boys' final. Just misses out, though.
4: Yeah, Cruz Hewitt.
0: Yeah.
4: He had his chances in this match against Jordan Hill of the United States, and he was up a set in a break. He was a break up in the third set as well. I think there was starting to be a bit of panic in there when his opponent started to make a bit of a comeback, and things just sort of, like, he got a bit emotional in that, and then ended up losing. But he certainly showed even more potential in the fact that he's the first Australian to reach a Wimbledon Junior Boys final since there's Luke Saville from South Australia in 2011.
0: It's good to talk to you. What's your next move continuing on? Is it finished now for you?
4: For the moment, I've been on the road 2 months, starting with the French
0: Open. Yeah, I was going to say.
4: I'm looking forward to heading home tomorrow night. I'll be flying out on QF2 tomorrow night and get back into Sydney.
0: Highly recommend a spell on the Gold Coast if you can do it. It's just fantastic.
4: Okay, I'll keep it in mind.
0: Mention my name.
4: I will.
0: Good on you, Craig. Thanks for all your great work. The wonderful Craig Gabriel at Wimbledon, Sinner, taking out the men's championship. Lots of notes, lots of texts, and I appreciate each and every one. Bob Marley, is it true, was diagnosed with a a cancer under the toenail, but he refused to have anything done. It was a skin cancer, refused to have it taken away. Hope that's a true story. We'll go to Karina Chapman very shortly, dating coach, founder of Aligned Connections. God, we need some help in that space. Simon, morning.
5: Yeah, Tone. This is what I'm going to tell you. There's a horse that died on the weekend. I don't know if you know his name. His name was Sir Atlas.
0: Sorry, Simon, who died?
5: A horse.
0: A horse.
5: Racehorse.
0: Racehorse died. Sadly,
5: Sir Atlas.
0: And where was this taking place, Simon?
5: Caulfield.
0: I missed out on that one, so we'll just do a double check. So that was on Saturday, presumably.
5: Yep, son. And after race five, he passed away.
0: Passed away. Thank you for that background information. I hadn't seen that. It's always sad, and there are people who love racing, and there are people who loathe the idea of racing. I sit on the former. The idea of racing is fantastic, and sometimes, sadly, as part of that, we lose one of these beautiful beasts.
5: I'd like you to have get the wing post and tell me from Friday. There's an astonishing thing that's going to happen in 2030.
0: In 2030?
5: Yep, and tell me what is something that's happened.
0: So I missed all of that. So in 2030, so in about 4 years' time.
5: Yep. There's a horse that's done the same thing.
0: What, done the same thing or is going to do the same thing?
5: Going to do the same thing, maybe.
0: I'm completely confused here, Simon. So you're predicting something?
5: Yes.
0: How could you possibly know that?
5: Well, I've got a great knowledge of horse.
0: Got no idea what you just said. Something or other about a horse.
5: I've got a great knowledge of horses.
0: And another horse is going to...
5: do the same thing.
0: How could you know that possibly?
5: Reading, my friend.
0: Gee, well, that's sort of taken us all a bit back. Good on you, Simon. Thank you. Karina Chapman, dating coach, founder of Aligned Connections. Rather than seeing a deadline and deciding whether to stay or go, what are the options? We'll find out the other side.
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0: Yeah, he was only 36. Bob Marley died in 1981, a rare aggressive cancer called aquilar lentiginous melanoma. The cancer began under the toenail. The year was 1977, and he passed away 4 years later. Recommendation treatment was amputation, and that was inconsistent with his Rastafarian beliefs. Sadly, we lost him way too young. Why did we say that? Because one of the songs was used in previous episodes of the great show that I'm really looking forward to. It's going to be fantastic. The new series, Ted Lasso, comes out, I think, scheduled for the 5th of August. It's going to be on Apple. And if those that loved it, I'm going to go out on a limb and say one of the top three best series of all time. There you go. I've said it. Karina, morning. Now, Karina is a dating coach, founder of Aligned Connections. And I read this piece, Karina, and I thought to myself, self, this is worthwhile highlighting. Relationships that we have don't usually end because people stop loving each other overnight, full stop. They drift apart through lack of communication, assumptions, and unspoken expectations. Karina Chapman, good morning.
16: Good morning.
0: There's a great expression, if you don't change the direction of where you're going, you're going to end up where you're heading.
16: Well, that's very true. Very true. And it depends on what direction you want to be going as to whether that's the same direction or not, because often it's not.
0: So even as adults, teenage years is probably a bit different, but even as adults, whether you're 25, 45, 65, or indeed 75 plus, the sentiment shift change, or are they all pretty much relatable?
16: They're all relatable. Everybody wants a great connection, and finding a way to do that and stay connected as you're going through the years, no matter how old you are, is something that I think more people are thinking about. How do we do that? How do we stay connected?
0: Couples putting an expiry date on relationships. There you go. Yes. This will end by next year. What?
16: That's it, yeah. So there's this thing called the sunset clause or the sunset stipulation, which is where you decide that you're going to date someone and in 6 months' time you're going to do a check-in. So are we still liking each other? Is this still working? Have we got any problems? And I guess if you have got problems and it's not working, then you could choose to say, all right, then, well, let's do this sunset clause and say, right, we're done. Let's break up. But it's not really supposed to be about, like, 6 months, I'll commit to you and then that's it, I'm out. It's more of a opportunity to connect intentionally. So we often say it's great to have date nights, for example, in relationships.
0: Mm.
16: So think about this as a massive big date night, you know, an anniversary thing of 6 months. So how are we going? Let's do a check-in. Is everything still good with us or not? Because then you've got the opportunity to bring things up instead of them just stewing in the back of your mind and you getting more annoyed about it. You can sort it out, deal with it, make sure you're still on the same path, as you say, and still heading in the right direction where you want to go.
0: Karina, do we sometimes analyse to paralyse?
16: Yes, I think we do.
0: Sometimes we do. Rather than, there is something about, it might be lazy, and I hope it doesn't sound lazy and it's not intended to be, but the idea of just going with the flow one day at a time, people.
16: Yeah, and I think a lot of people do that. However, sometimes they find that the flow is going where they're not wanting to go. So, you know, if you're not connected well, if you're not communicating, if you're not spending time together, then you do tend to grow apart. So it's a way to try and help stop the drift from drifting apart from your partner and make sure that you are focused on, you know, is our vision of the future still the same? Do we still want the same things? Are we still, you know, excited to be around each other?
0: Yeah.
16: Because, of course, you know, years ago we never did that, and there was lots of unhappy marriages, and probably still is, where people just stay.
0: And so many people to whom I've spoken, and you would have done this the same over the years, women in particular tend to go, you know, I'll stay. It's not joyous, but I'll stay.
16: That's right. It's like an obligation almost, instead of something that you're choosing because you enjoy being in this situation. So I think it's a good way to check in with each other and make sure that you are, other than, you know, you could be end up with years upon years of loveless marriage or partnership and then get out and think, what did I just waste the last 7 or 10 years for with someone I didn't actually really like?
0: Well, there's that. What about the idea of just that regular conversation, that regular catch-up? It's so important in any pursuit, really.
16: That's right. You want to have regular conversations. You know, where are you heading? What's working well? What needs attention? We're not putting an end date on love, which I think some people sort of think, oh, you know, what does that mean? In 6 months, you're going to leave me. It's not that at all. It's just making sure that you're still choosing each other as you keep going along through the relationship.
0: Karina, it's always good to chat. Thank you. Karina Chapman, dating coach, founder of Aligned Connection. The question is, should relationships have a sunset clause? What? A sunset clause? Maybe. Trivia, Tone, did you know the author-director of Ted Lasso, Brendan Hunt, was actually in town not that long ago, watched an AFL game, Richmond got up, and apparently that was the inspiration for the team those years ago in Richmond, Ted Lasso. Is that a true story? Gee, I hope it's true. It's a great yarn. I know people that have watched it will say, oh, I can't wait for the next series. It's taken a while to come around, but it's been announced, I think, for about the 5th of next month, 5th of August. And people that haven't seen it will say, McManus, what the heck are you on about?
15: 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Adelaide's leading lineup for breakfast starts soon on 5AA. Always Adelaide.
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0: 3AW Brekkie getting underway, the boys back in town. Ross and Russ looking after the Brekkie program, of course, just after the news coming up at 5.30. And Tom Elliott back in the chair from 8.30 this morning here on 3AW. Kerry, thank you for waiting. Good morning.
25: Good morning. How are you? My name is Karen. Well.
0: Your name is?
25: Karen with an N.
0: Karen with an N. I beg your pardon. We should get those things right, Karen. I forgive me. Hello to you and welcome.
25: Thank you. It's my first time on radio since I spoke with Bruce and Phil many years ago.
0: Well, they'll be thrilled to hear from you.
25: Yes, I'm sure. Yeah. How are you going?
0: Karen, I'm good. What about yourself? Everything going in your world okay?
25: I came down with a bit of a sinus infection, I think, so ooh. I'm not feeling the best, but I'll get there.
0: There's nothing really worse. It's just really uncomfortable, the sinus.
25: That's right, yeah.
0: In the snoz. Yeah,
25: I got some antibiotics into me yesterday.
0: Early.
25: I've got to catch it early, otherwise it just go down really quick. But
0: It'll help now that you've got it under control. Well, I'm pleased you waited and stayed on, and I wish we had a bit more time.
25: Yes. Look, I'll definitely give you a call again.
0: Make sure you do, Karen. Don't be a stranger.
25: No, definitely not. But I'm thinking about getting up and having a cup of tea, actually.
0: Well, that's a nice idea. Have one for me. I enjoy a cup of tea. Good on you, Karen. Thank you. If you're having a birthday today, Monday, 13th day of July already. Can't believe it. Sir Patrick Stewart, what a performer, is 86 today. Harrison Ford, another one, is 84. Roger McGuinn. From McGuinn, Clark and Hillman, and the Birds, of course. Roger McGuinn today is 84 as well, for those that know and remember. We mentioned, of course, Ted Lasso. Loved it. This is one of the songs that featured in a series, maybe a couple of times, I think, for Ted Lasso. Brekkie Boys, Ross and Russell next. I'm Tony Mack. Good morning.

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0: Four after five, good morning and welcome along to Early Breakfast. All you high fivers out there for the 13th of July. Going for a top of 16 degrees with showers across Adelaide today. 17 degrees showers easing tomorrow and 16 degrees partly cloudy on Wednesday. Currently in the city, 12.3 degrees. Neddy, good morning.
1: Good morning, Sammy. Good morning, high fivers. Particularly an umpire who I met on Saturday. Funny story, I was coaching Sammy because I hurt my hamstring and one of the umpires, I think his name was Robert. I'm 99% sure his name was Robert. Ripping fella. Oh, he was a great bloke. Anyway, came up to me and he goes, Neddy, I'm a high fiver.
0: Did he give you a high five?
1: No, he didn't give me a physical high five, but I thought, oh, that's brilliant. A high fiver out in the wild, not just behind the mic. How are you? Did you get a bit of time away, Sam?
0: Jeez, I tell you what. I've often taken time off during the year.
1: Yes.
0: First time I've properly gone away for a time when I've taken time off. I normally just sit at home and relax and recuperate. What that word? Went to Canberra, your favourite city.
1: Horrible place,
0: in
1: yes.
0: Australia. It was really enjoyable.
1: Oh, was it?
0: It was really enjoyable.
1: So what about it was enjoyable?
0: Drove over on the Sunday, spent Monday there with my brother. He took a couple of days off work. We drove to Bathurst because I've always wanted to drive around the track. So that's a couple of hours drive from Canberra.
1: Oh, that's very cool.
0: So we did a day trip to Bathurst and I did some too many laps around the track because obviously it's an open road. Wednesday, I did my own little thing, a bunch of stuff in Canberra. I went to Old Parliament House. I went to the Royal Mint where they print all the money.
1: Ah.
0: It's kind of interesting.
1: Yeah, they're good at that.
0: They are good at that. The War Memorial. Now, as someone who you don't like Canberra, you'd really like the War Memorial.
1: No, I would. I would.
0: And probably the most interesting thing that I did was I went to the War Memorial late in the afternoon and they do a 4:30 last post service every day, which I wasn't aware about.
1: Really?
0: So everyone gathers around the reflecting pool and all the memorials upstairs in front of the Tomb of the Unknown Soldier. And at 4:30, so there was a couple hundred people there. 4:30,
1: right?
0: The service starts. Everyone sings the national anthem to start.
1: Every day?
0: Every day. Being in that environment with everyone singing the national anthem and you could hear it,
1: wow,
0: that was spine tingling. Then they recite a story of a soldier who passed away in battle, and then they finish it off with the last post and they close the Tomb of the Unknown Soldier.
1: That's fantastic.
0: It was unbelievable. Unbelievable. You would find that very...
1: I would love that.
0: Yeah.
1: That's amazing, Sam. I'm jealous of that experience. Still no interest in going to Canberra other than... to see that. But do they suggest that every day there's crowds of a couple hundred people?
0: I don't know if every day. Obviously, school holidays. And all that. But I'm assuming a fair few people would be heading along every day.
1: Kids and parents?
0: Yep.
1: Yeah.
0: The funniest thing, well, not funny, quite annoying, because it was hard to find a spot. The War Memorial upstairs, the old part, it's not that big, so you get all crammed in. And it's funny how kids these days get the bad reputation for being on their phones.
1: Yeah.
0: A couple of minutes before the service starts, everyone's just quiet. Everyone's just quiet. And this older lady, obviously a grandma looking after her grandkids before the service starts, hops on her phone and starts chatting.
1: Oh.
0: Quite loudly.
1: Yeah.
0: And it was about her 8-year-old grandkid who said, "Grandma, get off the phone." Remarkable.
1: That is very funny.
0: But how was your stint? You had a couple of days on brekkie?
1: Yeah, no, I've been good. I haven't done much, really, worth noting. I miss everyone on Early Breakfast.
0: I was thinking the same thing on the way. I messaged you yesterday.
1: No.
0: I'm keen to get going at 5 o'clock.
1: I honestly do miss all of our wonderful callers. It is amazing. It's a great way to start the day. You take it for granted. Well, I try not to take it for granted, but until something's taken from you, you don't realise how much you enjoy it. So
0: We're back. 1 week off. We're back ready to go.
1: God, over-emotionalising this, really. I mean, it's not that big a deal. What, a week off for some silly radio show? But seriously, we miss everyone. So 8223 0000. If anyone wants to call in, say g'day, tell us what you've been up to and we'll do the same. We'd really, really enjoy that.
0: On the text line, Mark from Power Hills. Morning, high fivers. Welcome back. Well done, Crows. Also, Brett. Morning, lads. High five.
1: Yep.
0: High fivers are still there.
1: High five to them. Yeah, fantastic. Crows were excellent. We'll get to that with Tommy Wren with sport. We'll quickly go to Juliet Blankview. Is that okay? Hello, Julie. Good morning.
0: Is that okay?
2: Good morning, boys. Welcome back. Happy birthday, Ned.
1: Oh, how do did you know that, Julie?
0: Oh, yeah, it's your birthday, isn't it?
2: You told me about 3 weeks ago. I asked you when your birthday was, and you told me, and I remembered.
1: Julie, you are just a star.
2: And I thought, I was glad you were back today, and I thought, I'm going to ring up and get in before anybody else and just wish you a happy birthday, and it's lovely to have you two guys back.
1: Oh, Julie, I say this sincerely. You are a ripper. Thank you. I was hoping to get through the whole show very discreetly so we didn't have to do the whole birthday thing, but that's very, very kind of you. So thanks, Jules. How have you been?
2: This is the first day that I've been able to talk properly for about over a week. I lost my voice and had to bumble through. I banged Matthew early in the week last week because I couldn't talk for the rest of the week, and that's why I didn't ring when you were on what was Wednesday and Thursday. I was just too croaky. I'm still croaky, but yeah, I couldn't talk.
0: Did you get the flu or just lost your voice?
2: No, I had a bit of a head cold, but I always have throat trouble, and I just lost my voice, and but it's a lot better today, and I thought I've got to get in just after 5 and just make sure I just get in and wish you a very happy birthday, and I hope you have a nice day. So I told you I wouldn't forget you.
1: You are amazing. So hang on, just before you go, Julie, when's your birthday again? 15th
2: of August.
1: 15th of August. So I'm writing that down, so I'll call you on the 15th of August to return the favour.
2: I've got a really good memory. And
1: yeah, you do.
2: I always remember birthdays, phone numbers. I don't write phone numbers or anything down.
1: Wow.
2: Yeah, it's just numbers always just in my head. And same as any PIN numbers, anything like that. I don't need to write numbers or anything down. It's just all in my head, and I just remember dates, and I'm just lucky. I'm good with numbers and figures, and that's my thing. So stupid, I know.
1: That's my jam. That is your jam, Julie. You're a ripper. All right, we've got to go. We'll speak to you again, probably most likely at some stage this week, Julie, which we look
2: I'm
1: forward
2: sure
1: to.
2: You will.
1: See
2: Have
1: you,
2: a good
1: Jules.
2: Day anyway.
1: Yep. See you. Ya. Good on you, Mark from Highbury. Here's a man I've missed. Hello, Mark.
0: I've got a bone to pick with Mark.
1: What happened with Mark?
0: Mark?
3: Yeah?
0: I hear you've been moonlighting on other 5AA programs, giving them Speedway updates.
4: No.
3: Yeah, because what's his name?
0: I've got spies everywhere. Brad Aldridge yesterday.
3: Yeah, Brad, yeah. Yeah, no, that's what I was going to... Eh?
1: You are the Speedway man, Mark. Sorry, you go.
3: Yeah, happy birthday too, old timer.
1: Thank you, mate. When's your
3: birthday? How old are you? Mine was the other day. I turned 60 in May.
1: Oh, I forgot to buddy call you. Well, I didn't really know, so it wasn't forgetting, was it?
3: That's it. Yeah, no, that's all right. So how old are you now? 27, 28?
1: It's a private thing, your age, Mark. Old
3: but
1: enough to be going grey.
3: Well, I mean, you're not as old as Sam.
1: No, I'm 26.
3: I wasn't far out, was I?
1: You were spot on the money, as you always are. Now, have you got anything to talk about? Or are you just calling to say happy birthday to me?
3: No. Besides happy birthday, Australia has got a new world champion, like I said yesterday, which is brilliant in Speedway.
1: How good's that? So who is it? Yeah. Give us the goss.
3: A young Blake Sline from Mildura. He won the SGP4. Which is the junior class for under 13s, and Riley McGregor from Renmark was third. And in the women's class the week before in Croatia, young Ruby Chapman comes second from Adelaide.
1: Ruby Chapman, that's a name I hear you talk about a lot with our Speedway update. She's a bit of a jet, isn't she?
3: She's only 14. She turns 15 soon. Yeah, she's been riding juniors, and now she's in the 250cc class. But, going all the... Her and her dad, plus another girl from Melbourne, Taylor Street, they went all the way over to Croatia, and Taylor come fourth in the final, and Ruby come second overall in the 250. So it's pretty good effort. Like I said the other week, Australia doesn't get much coverage.
1: Mm. No, very good, Mark. Very good. Have a great day, buddy.
3: No worries, all right. You take care.
1: Yeah, will do. Thanks for your call, as with everyone. And Mark from Parra Hills, he says, happy birthday, Ned, you old fart. Remember, you're going grey, Mark from Parra Hills, with a smiley face. Mark, I am going grey. And just lastly, Sam, anyone who calls up wishing me a happy birthday won't be tolerated. You'll be immediately dumped. Birthdays. Oh,
0: it won't surprise you. I didn't know. It's like I totally forgot it was your birthday.
1: I don't blame you. And who cares about anyone's birthday except for themselves? Do you know what I mean? It's just the most self-indulgent, boring thing.
0: I mean, on the other side of things, you've put yourself on a radio show and your birthday during the week, so you've asked for it.
1: Well, that's on me, is it? Should mum have scheduled a birth on a weekend?
0: Yeah,
1: or
0: taking the day off.
1: The foresight of my future ambitions. Okay.
0: Very good. Your thoughts on people taking their birthday off?
1: No, not tolerated.
0: There are workplaces around that give you the day off on your birthday.
1: Well, my girlfriend, Zali, who's a ripper, her workplace, they give her a day off for her birthday. Hers was on the weekend, so she's taking today off for my birthday.
0: I said,
1: are you serious? I said, go to work, mate. Like, this is why we've got productivity issues. Like, I said, get your bum back to work.
0: You know, taking a day off for your birthday is why Australia has productivity issues.
1: What about your partner's birthday?
0: Yeah, no, I think
1: that's
0: taking a lend of it.
1: Oh, she's very kind. But no, any birthday stuff will not be tolerated for the rest of the show. You'll be immediately dumped. Seriously. Not joking.
0: 822-3000 if you want to wish Ned a happy birthday. Before we get to the break, there was some stuff over the weekend with the footy that I quickly wanted to address. Quite simply, is Damien Hardwick a sook?
1: No, that's a strong statement. I wouldn't go that far, but he's lost his cool in a number of press conferences this year, and I thought he was probably a little bit off the pace in his press conference, Sammy.
0: This is what he had to say.
4: It's not ideal, to be honest, walking through here. And I understand people are going to say stuff, and I've got to be better. But at the end of the day, those sort of people are the guys that live in their mum's basements and type on bloody social media forums and all that sort of stuff. But you know, we're not playing well. I've got to be better, like I said. But we've got to do something about it. It's a dangerous position to put us in, first and foremost. Security is okay, but we don't need people being peanuts about it. Get out of the basement, mate.
0: Obviously, that's in response of some fan interaction at Adelaide Oval on Saturday, the Gold Coast Suns coach. This is also, 6 weeks after Chris Scott had the same problem. This was Mitch Cleary during the game reporting on it a few weeks ago.
5: You spoke about Chris Scott frustrated in the quarter there, Beck. Unique situation here at Adelaide Oval where the coaches have to walk down at the quarter breaks among the crowd. He's on the receiving end, Chris Scott, of a few choice words from some fans. He never broke stride, but he did speak to security just to alert them who those fans were. So I'm sure that's something that will get followed up throughout this final term.
6: Certainly will. Thanks, Mitch.
7: Nice work, Mitch. Well done, Beck. Thank you very much. Start of the last quarter. It's going to be a fascinating game as Chris Scott takes one last look at the culprit there.
8: Eyeball him. You're in trouble when you get that look from him.
9: I'm not angry. I'm disappointed.
0: So that's Mitch Cleary a couple of weeks ago.
5: Voice words from some fans. He never broke stride, but he did speak to security just to alert them who those fans were. So I'm sure that's something that will get followed up throughout this final term.
6: Certainly will. Thanks, Mitch.
7: Nice work, Mitch. Well done, Beck. Thank you very much. Start of the last quarter. It's going to be a fascinating game as Chris Scott takes one last look at the culprit there.
8: It's an evil look too.
9: Yeah, yeah.

0: appreciate what Jack's saying. Like, Damien Hardwick is a bad loser.
1: You can't tell me that he's walking in the CBD or they're walking back to their hotel and he's not going to cop stuff in. Why is it such a dangerous situation?
0: I can't see it as being
1: the
0: overly
1: use
0: dangerous.
1: Of the word dangerous to me is just absolutely ridiculous.
0: No, I think honestly, walking through the CBD here at 4 o'clock in the morning is going to be a lot more dangerous than being escorted by security at Adelaide Oval with a camera on you. Yeah, I know. He probably feels that it's unnecessary, perhaps, or a little bit outdated. But yeah, folks, 8223000. Is it colour that you like seeing in the game, or do you think it's inappropriate? Would love to know that.
1: Harden up, Dimmer.
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0: Sam.
1: There you go. Does that count?
0: Final warning.
1: I was 21 minutes late.
0: That's final warning. No more birthday chat. Hey, we're talking head coaches, aren't we, off the back of Damien Hardwick's press conference. Was it colour? Was it passion? Or was it out and out inappropriate? Remy from Adelaide might have some thoughts. G'day, Remy.
14: G'day, Ned. How are you, mate?
0: I'm well, mate. How are you?
14: Good, mate. Happy birthday, by the way.
1: Do I dump him?
0: Remy, there's just too much birthday chat going on. What do you think about Damien Hardwick, mate?
14: No, honestly, mate, he's colourful. That's what he is. But at the end of the day, I think, you know, all coaches should be really colourful at the end of the day. You know, you're a coach yourself. You should know. We need it, to be honest with you. We're grown men. We're not little kids anymore, and we need to hear it. If we're playing crap, we're playing crap.
0: Mm. You're right. Do you think it's inappropriate suggesting someone lives in their own, their

0: mother's basement?
1: They're just words, Ned. They're just words. Why are people getting so hung up over it? Like, if you're getting so hung up over it, you're in the wrong game.
2: Well, then why is Damien Hardwick getting so hung up over what the crowd said to him?
1: Oh, because he's a sook.
2: So he's a sook.
1: he's a sook as well. Like, look at what I'm saying. It is. It's all just words and it's all crap. But at the end of the day, if you can't take it, don't play.
0: Mm.
1: No, we're not forcing you to play.
0: Yeah.
1: I'm the first one to say it. When I was playing, I'll tell you one thing. I got a major spray by one of my coaches. Major. And it really hit me hard as an adult, realizing it, thinking, why would you say that to a kid? But now I look at it and go, yeah, that's just words.
0: Mm.
1: Anyway, that's just me.
0: Appreciate your thoughts, Remy. What are you doing at 5:23 in the morning, my friend?
1: What am I doing? Mate, wishing you a happy birthday.
0: Okay. That was a crap question, wasn't it?
1: Yeah, it was. No, what am I doing, mate? Stuff all, to be honest with you.
0: Yeah.
1: Stuff all.
0: Up early, up and at 'em. Happy Monday. Have a cracking week, Remy, and thanks for your thoughts. If anyone wants to jump on board that convo regarding head coaches, would love to hear it, Sammy.
2: If anyone's just joining us now, before the break, we were talking about Damien Hardwick and his interaction with the crowd and his thoughts post-match.
3: It's not ideal, to be honest, walking through here. And I understand people are going to say stuff, and I've got to be better, but at the end of the day, those sort of people are the guys that live in their mum's basements and type on bloody social media forums and all that sort of stuff. But you know, we're not playing well. I've got to be better, like I said. But we've got to do something about it. It's a dangerous position to put us in, first and foremost. Security is okay, but we don't need people being peanuts about it. Get out of the basement, mate.
2: I just think he's sooking it up. Walk through the crowd and just let your players do the talking. If they're not good enough to play well, we'll cop what you get when you go downstairs.
0: Yeah, there's no doubt he's super competitive and he doesn't like losing, Dimmer. He's always emotive when he loses.
2: Well, he's going well at Gold Coast, isn't he?
0: Well, that's too strong a statement, but he's he's a successful coach, isn't he?
2: Yes, he is, but if that's in the past.
0: Well, no.
2: What's in the past is in the past. He can't live on his premierships at Richmond all the time and be at the Gold Coast.
0: But you can't look past the past in the sense of assessing someone's credentials as a head coach. I mean, he's won 3 premierships. That's relevant. It's not like when something happens the next year, it's a clean slate. It's like, no, you've done that. That's
2: sure.
0: History.
2: But also, he's got to start doing something.
0: Mm. Well, I don't, yeah. Anyway, we're going around.
2: We're getting bogged down.
0: We are.
2: On the text line, Mark from Parra Hills, Hardwick needs a hanky to dry his eyes. Crybaby, get your team playing, coach, Mark from Parra Hills. Another Mark, you should take the day off for your pet's birthday.
0: No, you shouldn't, Mark. That's a horrible statement.
2: Rob, birthday mums do all the work, but for the next 70 years, you get the presents for what she did. 100%.
0: How good are mums, Rob?
2: The best.
0: Great text, and good morning to you. John says, morning, fellas. Great to hear you back on early breakfast. Happy birthday, Ned. Thank you, John. Please refrain from wishing me a happy birthday.
2: You know, the more you say that, the more people are just going to start texting in happy birthday.
0: Well, I'll be quiet about that. But just birthdays, they're just so overrated, Sammy. Hey, before we get to a break, can I just say, what have you been late to the party on? Have you ever been late to the party on something? Have you ever caught up to something a lot later than everyone else has or anything like that?
2: Oh,
0: I'm throwing that at you.
2: You are. Give me your example.
0: Have a think. Reason being, I'm watching a telly show, a television show, and I don't watch a whole heap of TV, as you know.
2: I've noticed. You think it's probably a waste of time.
0: Well, I'm a bit ADD.
2: ADHD. Sleeping and TV, waste of time.
0: Well, everyone's essentially ADHD, aren't they? It's a big spectrum that everyone kind of sits on. I think that's an unpopular opinion, and I'm not qualified to give it. But anyway, we are sidetracked now. Let's get back on track.
2: Early breakfast, the show for getting sidetracked.
0: Let's
2: go on.
0: Get back on track. Sammy, Ted Lasso. What a fabulous program that is.
2: I watched that over summer.
0: Folks, if you're looking for just a feel-goody kind of quite a moving program, you know, based in and around this head coach who is American,
2: He
0: knows nothing about soccer. He coaches this soccer team, and it's got a really clever little storyline. I couldn't you know, suggest it with any more kind of love. It is a great show, and I said it to some people. I said, you've got to watch this Ted Lasso thing. They said, Ned, that was out in like 2020, mate.
2: Yep.
0: And I said, oh, right, I thought I was kind of onto something here. So my question this morning at 5:27, before we get to a break, what have you been late to the party on? What was something that you really enjoyed and you realised, hey, everyone knew it before you, something you were late on? Because for me, it's been Ted Lasso. Anything for you, just quickly?
2: Oh, let me keep thinking. But Ted Lasso, I'm the same. I'm the same with Ted Lasso. As I said, I only watched it over summer, but I watched it in a week, if that.
0: Oh, isn't it good?
2: I just binged it. Now, you're not a binge watcher.
0: Hmm.
2: But you binge watched it.
0: Oh yeah, yes, you're right. I binge watched this because I'm so obsessed with it.
2: Have you finished it?
0: No.
2: Oh, this is ballsy. Because what if someone rings up and ruins the ending?
0: Do not spoil it. If someone does that, I will be furious.
2: What season are you up to?
0: I'm only up to season one. I've only watched like...
2: And you said you've binge watched it. What, you've watched two episodes?
0: No, I've watched like six episodes or something. That's a lot of TV, a lot of waste
2: okay,
0: of time.
2: Okay.
0: However, it took all my kind of self-restraint to not go on to ChatGPT and type in, you know, what happens for the series. Because you get captivated by it, don't you? You get bored.
2: How often do you watch a movie that's maybe loosely based on real life, and as soon as the movie's over, you get on the Google, and you just search everything about it to try and find out what's real, what's not, what's going on?
0: Yeah.
2: Every time.
0: Well, my partner made me watch this show, and it was like a bit of quite a corny kind of horror film with Sydney Sweeney, and it was based off an old Korean film. Have you seen that, where the partner's abusive? It was a horrible, horrible movie. I didn't enjoy it at all. But there was a plot to it, and about 30 minutes in, I couldn't work out what was going to happen, so I just Googled it. And she was furious.
2: Wow.
0: She was furious. The worst film I've ever seen was the Jackson movie. That was the worst movie I've ever seen.
2: That's pretty fresh.
0: No, that is... The film that is the worst movie.
2: Is it because you're not a fan of the artist though?
0: No, because it's just a completely biased.
2: It's a money making machine.
0: Yeah, it's a part of the Jackson estate. It's just an endorsing. Just
2: it's propaganda.
0: 2 hours of just absolute dribble. Oh. Dreadful.
2: 822-3000. What have you been late to the party on? Or send a text 0448-08-1395. Just like John in Trot Park. Happy birthday, Ned. As for Dimmer, leave your headphones on and walk down to the huddle. John from Trot Park. Another one. Morning, boys. welcome back. Happy birthday, Ned. So glad you're on to Ted Lasso. Get busy with it. Season 4 starting in August.
0: Who's that? They don't have a name for that text. Put a name on your text so I know who it is. That's a really kind message. Thanks for saying happy birthday. And Remy, who I think might have been our caller before, he texts in as well amongst a number of great texts there. He says, I was late on Mr. In Between. I think that's an Australian TV show.
2: Okay.
0: Really, really good show, apparently. So that's on my to-watch list, Remy. Good on you.
2: Before we get to the break, early breakfast. Peter and Marlston, what's going on with you this morning?
4: Good morning. Well, we had a difficult weekend. We had to beat the Eagles at Woodbull. We did. We had to rely on Glenelg losing at Glenelg. They didn't. And as far as my being late, I was late for my best mate's 21st. We went to Victor Harbour Trots. It was on October the 4th, 1979, and we haven't spoken since.
0: Oh, really? Sam, you can't laugh at that, Sam.
2: What, is that because you were late to the party or because you had a bit of a falling out at the party? Did you run off with the girlfriend or what'd you do?
4: We were both single. No, he was jealous. I got ducks and CBC over him, which remains a sore point. Anyway, I won't wish you a happy birthday. Just have a great day, Nettie.
0: Thank you, Peter. And thanks for your call, mate. I appreciate it. Have a cracking week. Hey, as well, can you believe Glenelg beat a team of 18 listed AFL players? If that doesn't tell you there's some talent in the sandful that could contribute to AFL clubs, like Hosey, you know, like these guys there, you'd be mistaken. 18 AFL-listed players beaten by a Sandful team. That shows you how good some of these Sandful guys are.
2: Give me one name that comes to the top of your list, that comes to the top of mind when you're thinking Sandful players who could slot straight into an AFL list right now. One name.
0: There's so many names.
2: I said, who do you think is the best place name who should be in an AFL
0: Hosey.
2: List? Hosey.
0: Yeah, Hosey.
2: So why has he never been picked up?
0: No, Hosey spent time on Melbourne's list.
2: Why isn't he still on the list then?
0: He should be. He should. I don't know why not.
2: Yeah.
0: He is unbelievably good. Sample form is a good indicator of where you'd be at in the AFL. He dominates it every week. He's a jet. I don't know him personally. I wouldn't know. I don't know him. But he is a star. Nathan Bassett said it. I mean, I trust his view as well. He said he could contribute at AFL level without a doubt. Mm. He's a gun. Mm.
2: Also on the text line, what are you late to the party on Robin Clearview? Sopranos. I only watched that earlier this year. Well, that is an old show.
0: Mm.
2: I've just remembered one that I was late to the party on.
0: Yeah.
2: Suits.
0: Oh, Suits.
2: I watched Suits years after it came out and got absolutely transfixed with it.
0: Yeah.
2: Unbelievable. Brett, for a while now, I've been thinking about buying the Game of Thrones box set because I've never seen it and I want to see it, what all the buzz was about. I've got no time for Game of Thrones.
0: Yeah, give that a go, Brett. People think it's great. I'm not too interested in it. But if you say it's a winner, I'll look to get on board. What were you late to the party on, folks? It can be anything. It doesn't have to be a TV show. Let's get going with that this morning.
2: 8223 00 0048 08 13 95. Jump on the phones. Tom Wrenn coming up next. We'll check out the weekend in sport.
5: Apparently, a proper radio ad needs a professional voice actor and some somber music to remind you that what you're hearing is important and to really pull on the heartstrings.
6: We're not doing any of that. No paid actors, no music. Just the two of us having a genuine conversation, which is what Bear is all about.
5: See, the funeral industry has always operated a bit like those radio ads. A lot of pomp with very little substance. 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
2: Twenty-three minutes to 6 this morning on Early Breakfast. We are going for a top of 16 degrees and showers across Adelaide. Currently, though, it is 12.1 degrees in the city. Coming up after 6 o'clock, 5AA Breakfast, Will Goodings and Stacey Lee will take you through the morning. But for now,
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2: Tommy, good morning.
0: Morning, Sammy. Welcome back. Great to have you on board again. And Ned, happy birthday.
12: Oh, Rennie, no need. Thank you, though, buddy. Great to see you. I love you, Rennie. You've got shorts on and a dress shirt. Can I share that with our listeners?
0: Yeah, doing a couple of Today Show crosses this morning. So, business.
2: Business up top, party down below.
0: That's it.
12: Fun. You're a great guy, Rennie. How's your weekend?
0: No, it was good. So, called the footy on Saturday night, Crows, which we'll get to in a moment. And then pretty quiet yesterday, so it was nice. And back into it today, so all set to go. What about yours?
12: No, good. Nothing too much to report, really. I was on the farm. We had a good win coaching. So, yeah, same old, Rennie.
0: Brilliant.
2: Big weekend in sport.
0: It was massive. Maybe we'll start with the footy. Crows, good on Saturday night. They had an impressive win against Gold Coast, their biggest win of the year.
13: Soft sounds. The Crows fans are happy. The fairy tale finish wasn't quite there, but I tell you what, if you're among the 40,000 that turned up tonight, there's very few complaints you can have because the Crows have dismantled the Suns on their home deck. 79 points the margin. They never looked threatened. They looked a superior outfit right throughout. And tonight, when the heads hit the pillow for everyone here, your team is in the top four.
2: They were in the top four, Rennie. And Port supporter, I know. I watched Brisbane and Essendon last night very closely, with a live ladder in hand. Brisbane, 117.1 to the Crows, 116.9.
0: It's tight, isn't it? So yep. Percentage is probably going to play a part later in the season, and the Lions have got a pretty easy run coming up. The Crows, a bit more difficult. They've got some easy games, the Crows, but they've got a couple of really hard ones. Sydney this week away, Fremantle as well. It's going to be really close. It's out of Brisbane, Hawthorn, Adelaide and Melbourne for third and fourth, and then there'll be fifth and sixth. So they probably have to win this week or beat Fremantle later. They might have to win five out of six, maybe all of them, to make the top four. It was a good win, Ned, but there's something really smelly going on at Gold Coast. They were deplorable, and for the talent they've got, the output that they showed was woeful.
12: You're right. You're dead right, Rennie. And, you know, I'll be open with the fact that I'm a Crows, man. You know, I'd love to see the Crows go deep in September this year. I still don't know if I could trust them in a final just yet. And it's so tricky as a fan at the moment, isn't it? Because they go and bash up Gold Coast. Their form line's pretty good. But it's just whether they can do it against the best sides. But, hey, you can only beat who you can beat. And they did an excellent job against Gold Coast, didn't they?
0: Yeah, they did. And, look, they'll lose Rory Laird this week. We'll find out the extent of his injury. You would think Hugo Hall-Kahan comes straight back in. So we'll wait to see what happens there. But I agree, Ned. I think this week against Sydney is a great test. Away from home, they generally play pretty well against the Swans in Sydney. And if they can do it this week off the back of a Swans loss, that'll be a huge tick for them. So, big game this week for Port. Look, they were gallant, really. Given the injuries they had, I can't believe they got within 14 points, to be honest. They go down, and you have to wonder, with the injuries they sustained on the weekend, whether or not they're going to be able to win another game this season.
14: St Kilda knock it forward. A huge first half. Port Adelaide, a big fight back in the second half. But they were wounded by some big names late. Port Adelaide didn't help their cause, and St Kilda win by 14 points at Marvel Stadium.
2: I mean, the question every Port Adelaide fan has, was that the last time we've ever seen Zach Butters?
0: Well, that's it. You know, it didn't look great, the injury, and, you know, there's all this talk about whether or not he will leave at the end of the season. It seems increasingly likely he will. So you're right, Sam, and look, they tried hard. They gave everything. Jack Lukosius couldn't run. He had that burst Baker assist again. Mitch Georgiades was knocked out or had the concussion protocol. He at least came from the field. He was gone early in the game. Zach Butters clearly in the third quarter. They're banged up. They are really banged up. They give everything, but you wonder whether or not now with six games to go, it might just sort of fall away a little bit.
2: And the thing with Port Adelaide is all year we've been very thrilled with their defensive pressure and their efforts. Next week, Fremantle.
0: Got to be hard.
2: No Rosie, no Butters, no Horn Francis. Georgiades, we don't know if he'll get back up in time.
15: Yeah, no, I would say he'll miss with that concussion. So
2: it's going to be a slog.
15: They're missing, you know, probably Horn Francis, one of their top five, is the only one there. So got to be really hard for them. But look, you give them a tick for effort. They gave everything on the weekend.
0: Jeez, they're spirited. I love what Josh Carr's doing. I really do. I think Freo are the best team in the competition at the moment, Rennie.
15: Yeah.
0: And Longmire has set them up with a defensive profile. It wasn't long ago that fans were saying, oh, Freo, they're so boring. All they want to do is defend. Well, hey, you know, what a great plan from the coaching staff and the footy club. You know, build a foundation in and around defense, add stoppage and contest to that, and then your offense, you know, is probably the final piece of the puzzle. I think Josh Carr's going about it the exact same way. You know, set some really strong defensive principles amongst that group, and as they add talent, as they add, you know, high draft picks, you can just see them growing. It's not going to be tomorrow, but very soon, I think they're going to be a really, really exciting, dynamic young side.
15: Yeah, they just need some talent now, don't they? Good run with injuries, and they have to obviously reload at the draft, and their hand might be helped somewhat with Zach Butters. If he does indeed go, they'll get some pretty good picks. So we'll wait to see how they fare there. Other sport over the weekend, particularly the World Cup. That's the big story now. England haven't won a World Cup since 1966. And they're through to the semis. It was a huge win, 2-1 in extra time. Plenty of controversy, but they beat Norway. Jude Bellingham was the star. They were 1-0 down. He scored twice. He scored twice in the previous knockout game as well. And now they're only two wins away. They take on Argentina, a side that has tormented them at World Cups in the past. And everyone knows about the hand of God, Diego Maradona. You know, that controversial World Cup, I think it was 1986. There was another one back when David Beckham was sent off in 1998. And my goodness, it took David Beckham the best part of a decade to restore his reputation. And he was lambasted, I think unfairly, in many sections of the media over there. But they play them again in a huge knockout game. Lionel Messi against Harry Kane's men. Can they do it? And then the other semi-finals just, It's world class, France and Spain. It's been a great tournament, although I reckon the moment it went downhill was when FIFA failed to stand up to Donald Trump's phone call. And I think from there, I think it's lost a lot of credit points with people, because now every time there's a couple of decisions in a game, which happen in any sport, that don't go the way people think they should, everyone says you're corrupt. And I can understand why, because the organisation is corrupt. Now, I'm not saying that leaks to on-field, but Gianni Infantino, it was disgraceful what he did last week with Donald Trump, and it just puts a shadow over the whole thing. So it's been a brilliant tournament on the pitch, but what they've done and the way they've handled it, FIFA off the pitch, is diabolical, in my opinion.
0: Yeah, well, it's a good opinion, Rennie, and it was well presented. I agree with you. I totally agree with you, and I think a lot of people would too. Yeah, well, you could get into the nuts and bolts of the actual decision, couldn't you? But it's just wrong. Like it is actually wrong. There'd be some commercial reality in and around endorsement with the World Cup being over there. Is that? I mean, what kind of leverage do you think Trump would have came with?
2: Well, this is the bloke who they awarded a peace prize to, the inaugural FIFA peace prize.
15: Yeah, yeah, exactly. And look, and Qatar, the government have given him a plane. Like it's.
2: Plane they couldn't use in a war zone because of security issues. But anyway, we digress.
15: Yeah, you know, but you're right. It's just, and we know what Australia went through when we tried to get the World Cup over here, and we just weren't in the same ballpark. You basically have to bribe your way through to win the bid.
0: Can I ask you, Rennie, because I don't actually know this. So how do they have to answer to any kind of like major stakeholders or anything? How does it work? Like who's the governing body in and around FIFA?
15: It's a good question. I suppose there are the, you know, national bodies, you know, like England's, you know, equivalent, the FFA here in Australia, they would hold them to some kind of account, but they're a pretty powerful organisation, clearly. And for Sepp Blatter, who was the former head, to come out and say this joint looks corrupt.
2: For him to say that.
15: Yeah, I mean, he was the epitome. He was the poster child of corruption. So, yeah, it's disappointing because it's been a great tournament and I've loved it. But that just took a bit of the gloss off, I thought, a bit earlier in the tournament. Wimbledon, those waking up this morning wondering who won the men's final, Jannik Sinner has beaten Alexander Zverev, so he's a defending champion and he wins it back-to-back. Amazing player, Jannik Sinner, we know. So a great result for him. I think it's his fifth major, but from memory. I'd need to double-check that. And on the women's side, it was an all-Czech final. The women's female players with regards to Czech Republic are extremely strong, and she beat a fellow Czech in the final. So they're your two winners at Wimbledon. A pretty amazing couple of weeks, although it went a bit under the radar with everything else that was happening in the world sport, particularly with the World Cup.
2: Also, some cricketing news overnight. Baz Bowl is dead.
15: Yeah, Brendan McCullum, he is gone. So
2: does that mean
15: as a test coach at least anyway, yes, which is, you know, the major part of it.
2: Do you reckon Stokes comes out of retirement, or is it still a bit too soon?
15: I think they'll probably linked pretty closely, those two, but maybe.
2: The talk is he'll be there for the Ashes.
15: I reckon. I think there'll probably be an SOS call, and they'll try and get him in at some point.
2: And I don't think it'll take long. One ring and the phone will pick up.
15: Yeah, exactly. I would not be surprised at all, Sammy. So watch this space with England cricket, but it's been a total mess for the last probably 6 months.
2: And they've all been just absolutely gushing over it.
15: Mm.
2: And what results have you gotten?
15: Yeah, exactly.
2: It was like a cult, Baz Bowl.
15: It was, wasn't
2: like
15: it?
2: Like a proper cult.
15: Yep.
2: Unreal.
15: And it just didn't work.
12: Bring it back, I say, as an Australian.
15: Yeah, exactly. Yeah, so the Aussies can keep dominating. That was Jannik Sinner's fifth Grand Slam title. He's second at Wimbledon. He's still yet to win a French Open, so hasn't got the career slam, but he's won five overall.
12: Feels like sport at the moment is just red hot, Rennie.
15: A lot going on, and I think because globally we've had so much. We've got the Open Championship this week as well, so a lot happening.
2: Stick there, Rennie, because I feel like Con from McGill is going to want to chat some soccer. Morning, Con.
16: Good morning, boys. Yeah, just adding to that controversy, Rennie, about Argentina. It stretches back. You might have noticed the Argentina players were wearing black armbands yesterday.
15: Mm-hmm.
16: That was in honour of a former Argentina captain that died on the weekend. Antonio Ratten, his name was, and it stretches back to 66 when, at the quarterfinals against England, he was sent off for dissent, would you believe?
15: Oh, wow.
16: So, yeah, it stretches right back. You young fellas can remember that, but I was a 17-year-old at the time. But real controversy because Antonio Ratten spoke Spanish, and the Swiss or German referee wouldn't have understood what the hell he was saying. But yeah, send him off.
15: Goodness gracious! Well, they won that World Cup, obviously, England, but Argentina have had a bit of revenge since then, no doubt.
2: Thank you, Rennie.
15: Good on you, boys.
2: Plenty to talk about this morning. You can jump on the phones, whether it's sport, whether it's something you're late to the party to. Also, Nettie, in the sporting world, quickly. We've learnt this morning that cricket is going to return to Australia Day. There'll be a Big Bash League match happening on Australia Day 2027. You might have thoughts about that. You might have thoughts you were a bit annoyed that there wasn't cricket for a few years, because for a very long time, South Australia would hold the test match over the Australia Day long weekend. But cricket to return, sport on Australia Day, what are your thoughts? 8223 0000.
12: Yeah. Is it a good fit, or is it culturally insensitive? I reckon we'd have a mix of different opinions, and all are worth listening to. So get on the blower. 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What the hell is the difference between a latte and a flat white?
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2: 8 minutes to six here on your Monday morning. Stick around after 6 o'clock. 5AA Breakfast, Will Goodings and Stacey Lee to take you through until 9 o'clock. But right now, we're asking you for your calls, something that you're late to the party on, 8223 0000. But Ned, you've got a question for baristas out there.
0: Please, if anyone's opening up a cafe this morning at 5:53 and has a moment to help me, I'd really appreciate it, because for whatever reason, people suggest there's a difference between a flat white and a latte.
2: Well, what do you think the difference is? Obviously nothing.
0: There is no difference, Sam. There is absolutely no difference at all. Mind you, I am someone who can barely tell the difference between instant coffee and something made by a barista. But someone the other day, they go, do you want a flat white or a latte? And I said, surprise me. It doesn't matter. I mean, it will come in essentially the exact same form. The only conversation you should be having if you're a latte or flat white orderer is the size.
2: See, for me, when it comes to coffee, I can tell the difference between a cappuccino. It's got a lot of froth. Well, a long black is just black coffee.
0: For sure.
2: And a flat white is just no froth.
0: Sam, I could do a quick report here, but we'd actually run out of time as to how many different coffee orders there are. There's magics and all. Oh, goodness me. It's just ridiculous. I guarantee you, if we did a bit of a listener party and we got five of our fabulous audience members to all line up blindfolded and taste the difference between a flat white and a latte, they could not do it. They could not do it.
2: Okay, so when you go and order a coffee, what are you ordering?
0: I just change it up every now and again. Sometimes I go a latte, sometimes I go a flat white. Because I've just been searching for the difference. For years and years I've gone, what is it? What is it? What's the difference? There is no difference.
2: Well, Remy on the text line reckons he's got an idea of what the difference is. The flat white is stronger due to its coffee-to-milk proportion. A latte is served with steamed milk as well as a layer of foamed milk on top. But honestly, it goes all one hole and out the other. Oh, cheers, Remy.
0: Oh, yeah. Wow. Thanks for that graphic this morning, Remy. I like it, though, Remy. Listen.
2: So a flat white could be
0: this
2: stronger.
0: This is what the baristas do. This is what they do. They grind the coffee and then it comes out as a shot of coffee.
2: Yes.
0: You can have one shot, two shot, three shots. See where I'm going with this?
2: You're probably a three shot sort of guy.
0: I like two or three, yes. And then they get the milk, whatever that choosing is, and then they do something with the steamer and then they pour it in. That's how it works. There is no latte-y kind of flat whitey difference at all. It's all a myth. It's all
2: it's a conspiracy.
0: What's
2: you
0: that
2: reckon?
0: Scene in Wolf of Wall Street where it goes? It's the bird to do. I didn't.
2: The scene I know is that he's not leaving. That's the one that comes to mind when it comes to Wolf of Wall Street.
0: Anyway, doesn't matter.
2: Meningi.
0: Bagazi. It's Bagazi or something. It's like that. Someone might.
2: Hi fellas, cappuccino approx one. To 1.5 centimetres of foam, latte, 1 centimetre of foam, flat white, no foam. So latte, is it the in-betweener of a flat white and a cappuccino?
0: Marl from Meningi, you are an absolute ripper, and what a great part of the world. But that is just, that's ridiculous. I mean, you're suggesting there's a difference of 1 centimetre between the foam? I mean, unless you actually had some precise ruler on you when you go and order your takeaway coffee to make sure it's compliant, you'd have absolutely no idea. The difference is marginal. There is nothing to separate a flat white and a latte. It's a hoax. It's a conspiracy. It's fake. As Donald Trump would say, fake news. That's fake news.
2: That's a terrible American accent. So. 3 minutes to six, though. 822-3000. Anyone got the strangest coffee order out there? Can we find out who has the most absurd or interesting or different coffee order? Because I'm a flat white. You alternate between a flat white and a latte.
0: Whatever comes, surprise me.
2: Oh, I can't stand a cappuccino. There's too much froth.
0: No, I don't like them either. Yeah. You're right.
2: Yeah, so there is a bit of a difference.
0: A cappuccino is a childish order. Any adult who orders a cappuccino needs to have a good hard look
2: you
0: at themselves.
2: You know who orders a cappuccino?
0: Who?
2: Brecky producer Patrick Goldsmith.
0: Does he?
2: Loves a cappuccino.
0: It's childish. It's like a puppuccino. Like it's just froth. like a baby. Do they bring it with a marshmallow patty, I wonder?
2: He's not looking at me. He's probably a bit annoyed right now. And so 822-3000 or on the text line.
0: Ange says a latte has mostly milk. I know that, Ange, but so does a flat white. Yeah, it's all a hoax. It is. It really is all a hoax. Anyway, good fun.
2: Let's see if Ralph in Melbourne has any idea about coffee orders. Morning, Ralph.
1: Good morning, gentlemen. There is a huge difference between a latte and a flat white.
2: Hit us.
0: You're there, Ralph? You're about to drop the moment, Ralph, and you cut out. Go again.
2: Oh, no, we were just about to find out.
0: Ralph, if you've done that on purpose and you've said that you have the answer and then deliberately cut yourself out, absolutely genius, because I am hanging on like there's no tomorrow.
2: But, Ralph, you got 90 seconds to call back. We're waiting to know the difference. Ange loves a chai latte as well.
0: Again, ridiculous order, Ange. I mean, that's like eating a bowl of turmeric. Horrific. chai latte is another childish order. No, Ange, you can have whatever you like. Ralph's back. Oh.
2: Ralph, you cut out, mate. What's the difference?
1: Latte, you burn your fingers because there's no handle on the cup.
0: Oh, there's no handle on the cup, so it comes in a glass, does it?
1: Yes.
0: So what about as a takeaway equivalent?
1: Well, then there's no difference whatsoever.
0: There is no difference, is there, Ralph? It's all a conspiracy.
1: It is a conspiracy. Yes, indeed. And Kennedy was not shot by Lee Harvey Oswald, but that's for another day.
2: Thank you, Ralph. Thank you, Ralph.
0: Bye, Ralph.
2: So, Bruce is out there just really keeping a whole conspiracy going.
0: No, I'm telling you. It's just to create more interest in the cafe scene because there's so many of them. And, well done to all of our wonderful cafes. We've got a great kind of coffee scene, if that's what you call it. I mean, I'm not really all that interested in that. But apparently there is a difference between a flat white and a latte. I can tell you with absolute conviction this morning that there is no difference.
2: Well, the real quick Google search says that a flat white is stronger.
0: Yeah, no. Don't trust anything on the internet these days. Ange says, you don't know what you're missing with a chai latte. Ange, oh no, I don't like chai latte.
2: But then he
0: says
2: he doesn't drink coffee.
0: Oh, okay. Oh, well, fair enough. Well, it's not exactly riveting content, is it, Sammy? Let's move on.
2: Well, let's get out of here. It's time to go anyway for us.
0: Stick around. Stacey's going to be on, which is great. I love the Brekkie program. They're just brilliant. So stick around for that. That's going to be marvellous.
2: Will Goodings and Stacey Lee taking you through the morning for 5AA Breakfast. Ned McHenry, before we get out of here, of course, news time, Kendall Bredick and Tom Wren, I just want to say on behalf of all the listeners out there and all the high fivers, happy birthday, mate. Have a great day.
0: No.
2: Can't wait to hear what you get up to.
0: All right. Goodbye, everyone.
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22: Showers and 16 with the 6 o'clock news. Good morning, I'm Kendall Brettig.
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22: Police are investigating a suspicious fire at Kidman Park last night. Fire crews were called to Canino Drive after reports of flames and smoke coming from the roof of a house. The home was vacant at the time and no one was injured. And there was another suspicious fire at Woodville Gardens that broke out in the garage of a home on Humphreys Terrace before the two-storey townhouse was engulfed in flames. It was extensively damaged while the neighbouring property suffered smoke and water damage. A cafe in Essendon has been targeted for the second time in a week. Nine's Christina Hearn is there.
3: It was 1 o'clock this morning when emergency services were called to Andy's Cafe here on Mount Alexander Road in Essendon. It was well alight by the time they arrived and has been extensively damaged because of this fire. The property next door, which is an Australia Post, has also been damaged. And of course, this has been deemed as suspicious. But it was only last Friday that CCTV captured the moment that shots were fired at this very cafe. In fact, bullet holes are still visible outside the cafe.
22: A 59-year-old man has died after a large brawl in the APY lands yesterday morning. The man sought medical help at the town's clinic but subsequently died. Police are investigating whether it was from a medical episode. Voter support for the coalition has improved, according to the latest news poll. Resolve shows backing for One Nation has slipped 3 points to 26%. The coalition has seen its popularity rise by the same amount and now sits at 23%. The federal government is set to roll out a new digital passenger card system for incoming travellers in the next 2 years. Jefferson Shaw reports.
4: Millions of passengers could soon avoid filling out the paper orange passenger form on arrival to Australia. Under a $65 million investment to modernise Australian airports, the federal government will now widely roll out a passenger card that can be done digitally. Following a successful pilot of the Australian Travel Declaration, it'll be expanded to all international airports and seaports over the next year and a half. It'll reduce manual answers for passengers and allow for a rapid response to global risks and events, including for biosecurity.
22: And it's been revealed the King bypassed an invitation to visit Kangaroo Island during his royal tour 2 years ago. State government proposals reported in the Advertiser show officials appealed to King Charles's environmental interests to try to lure him to SA. But the royals only visited Sydney and Canberra on their 5-day trip. Turning to 5AA Sport.
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22: Good morning, Tom Wren.
5: Thank you, Kendall. Jannik Sinner has made it back-to-back Wimbledon crowns with a four-set win after dropping the first set against Alexander Zverev in the final. It's the Italian's fifth Grand Slam title overall, the world number one, with kind words for his German opponent post-match.
6: Keep going. I know another goal is to for you to become number one in the world. You're very, very close, so we need to be... have to be very careful now, so... but congrats.
5: Essendon interim coach Dean Solomon says he's willing to overlook a poor game from Zach Merritt in last night's loss to Brisbane. The former captain kept to just 11 disposals in the 90-point loss. The result means the Lions are now up to fourth, relegating the Crows to fifth after round 18. There were two other games to wrap up the round yesterday. Melbourne keeping its top four hopes alive with a 46-point thumping of Richmond, while the Bulldogs outlasted a determined West Coast by 16 points at Marvel Stadium. Well, the baseball era is over. Brendan McCullum sacked as England's test coach, but the New Zealander will remain as white ball coach, at least for now. And in some golf, Aussie Minwoo Lee has finished runner-up at the Scottish Open, finishing outright second and only two shots behind South Korean winner Tom Kim. Minwoo Lee and several other Aussies will now prepare for this week's Open Championship, the final major of the year. And that's the 5AA Sport.
22: Now the 5AA forecast: showers today and 16, easing tomorrow 17, then partly cloudy Wednesday 16 and mostly sunny on Thursday also 16. At the moment 12 on 5AA, Always Adelaide.
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7: 8:08, good morning to you. Welcome to Monday on 5AA Breakfast. It is the 13th of July, and coming up on the program this morning, we'll be talking about this horrific anti-Semitic attack on a home here in Adelaide, the sort of violence we've seen in Sydney, we've seen on the eastern seaboard, we've seen precious little of it here. Unfortunately, it's made its way here now, and the homeowner, Rosti Sverdlov, will join us on the program. He's not cleaning it. He says this needs to stand as the kind of thing people can see and understand. So we'll talk to him after 7 o'clock today. We'll recap what was a big weekend in footy. Big, big win for the Crows. I was there, called it with Rowie and Tommy Wren. We'll talk to him about that very, very shortly. Also coming up with the program, coming out of that game, more controversy with regard to the coach's walk from the coach's box down into the rooms. Damien Hardwick this time. Had a bit of an altercation with someone in the crowd. Said they should go back to their mum's basement. We'll talk about the crowd coach walk with a man who's done it at a lot of very hostile venues that no longer exist. Graham Corns is going to join us after 8 o'clock today. Friend of the program, John Schumann, will be on as well. He's written a new song about cutting down trees for the MotoGP and the golf and so forth. And if you know anything about John's politics, you won't be surprised about which side of the line he falls on that one. And he'll be joining us in the studio after 8:30. But it is an exciting new era for 5AA Breakfast, because over the next 6 months, I'll be joined by the magnificent Stacey Lee. Stacey, good morning to you.
8: Good morning, Will. How are you?
7: I'm well. I'm glad you made it in. You're here on time. That's a big tick.
8: Yeah.
7: You've already started spectacularly well. So it's good. It's good to have you here. I think what our listeners might not be aware of is you've brought a friend to 5AA Breakfast.
8: Have I?
7: Well, Jess Smith.
8: Oh, of course.
7: Has also joined the program. Jess has joined the program because Emily Brand, our other producer, is off adding to the population. Child number three is on the way.
8: Isn't she just doing her bit for the rest of us?
7: Embarrassing us.
8: Yeah.
7: You've got one.
8: A single child family.
7: I've got one. I know. They must look at us like we're just total laggards, I would have thought.
8: Hey, I'm enjoying the single child family life.
7: The problem is it feels really hard still.
8: I know.
7: But good luck to Emily.
8: Yes.
7: Good luck to Emily. So I was thinking about this show, this new show that we've, the magnificent little new show that we've got, and it's sort of not a new show. It's two shows coming together.
8: Yeah,
7: it's like a
8: breakfast.
7: It's a merger. It's what I was thinking over the weekend. We are officially the Woodville West Torrens of breakfast show.

0: So Woodville merged with... Woodville West Orange merged in 1991. They won a premiership in 93, Stacey. So I think
1: there you go.
0: That's a good omen.
1: Well, I'm only here for 6 months. We don't have a year or
0: let's let our minds wander. Dare to dream. I come up with some more if you wouldn't mind.
1: Yeah, please.
0: Mergers and amalgamations. 8223 0000.
1: Like
0: inspired by our program with our new merged breakfast and afternoons programs.
1: Mm-hmm.
0: Tell us your favourite mergers or... Merger sounds so corporate. I need a better word for it. An amalgamation, a merger, coming together. I mean, there's none more famous than...
2: Here's the story.
0: The Brady Bunch.
1: I like that. It's a blending of families.
0: It is a blending of families.
1: Less of a merger.
0: The three sons and the three daughters, Mike, Brady and Carol,
1: yeah,
0: of course.
1: I like that.
0: You like that one?
1: I like that.
0: That's good. This is almost my favourite, because it gives us an excuse to play music, is Fleetwood Mac.
1: Uh-huh.
0: Because... Fleetwood Mac obviously were Fleetwood Mac for about 9 albums before Stevie Nicks and Lindsey Buckingham joined, and then Rumours came out, and 1977 Fleetwood Mac just went from strength to strength. In fact, the album before that they did, but 1977 Rumours had Dreams, Don't Stop, Go Your Own Way, and You Make Loving Fun all on it. Fusion or union, Patty's saying. Fusion or union. Your favourite fusions, unions, amalgamations,
1: but fusion
0: or mergers.
1: Just makes me think of food.
0: Woof. Well, this program does have a proud history of discussing food.
1: Less South American, but more Asian. You know when you go to an Asian fusion restaurant and it's a bit of Thai and it's a bit of...
0: No, I think that's eligible for this competition this morning.
1: Is it?
0: Yeah, like the Korean barbecued wings at Hispanic Mechanic.
1: Yes.
0: It's Mexican
1: and Asian.
0: Korean.
1: Yeah.
0: I think that works too.
1: Yes.
0: Food fusion combinations, mergers, amalgamations. What's a good one, folks? 8223 0000. Text us on 0448 08 1395.
1: See, I was assuming we would change it to brunch with
0: that works.
1: Will and Stacey.
0: And what starts at 8 a.m.
1: Yeah, because
0: that would have been good.
1: You know, breakfast and I'm kind of lunch, afternoons starting at 1. So.
0: Can't believe that didn't get off the ground with management. That would have been just tremendous. 8223 0000. 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
0: Tom Brady will be coming up very shortly with a wrap of the weekend, his winners and losers in sport. I imagine Jude Bellingham and the English national team will be among his winners. I wonder if it's the English diaspora in Adelaide are still nursing headaches as a result of that remarkable victory on the weekend as they see their side go through to the final four. We'll talk about that with Tom Wren very, very shortly. We're talking about fusions, amalgamations and mergers to start the morning. Mm-hmm. It's not a corporate presentation. No. We're trying to work out the language to describe our new show with Stacey on board.
1: Should I cancel my PowerPoint presentation?
0: No, look, you just never know. We might need it after 8:30. And Jess Smith, of course, on the program as well. It's a bit of a fusion of shows.
1: Yeah.
0: Raymond's got a good idea.
1: Yeah, I like this.
0: Raymond says his favourite fusion's bourbon and cola. I mean, that's...
1: gin and tonic?
0: There, that works.
1: It's way too early on a Monday for that.
0: What's your drink of choice?
1: It'd have to be a G&T.
0: G&T.
1: If there's not a good wine on the menu.
0: Yeah, that
1: it's
0: works.
1: Always a wine first.
0: Andrew says, good morning, Stacey. Welcome to breakfast. And Will, how's the recent mega deal of SpaceX acquiring XAI? It's now the biggest in history at $250 billion. Dollars. That one does work.
1: See, when we talk mergers, very South Australian angle, I was thinking the uni merger, but... It's still very new, so we don't know how successful that is yet. I don't know if we want to start our union, our merger, basing it on the university merger.
0: Well, that one, maybe we can take some lessons from it because it feels like it's going to be good.

0: Bus drivers misbehaving, says Louis. Well, as always, let us know if you see things happening out in the road. 0408 08 1395. In the meantime, we're going to head to Wimbledon because we have a new men's champion. Mimi Becker is covering the tournament for Nine News in Europe. Mimi, good morning.
1: Good morning, Will and Stacey. It's exciting. It's really match after Wimbledon. I can literally see Jannik Sinner doing a run of media interviews at the moment. He's just wrapped up with our team from Stan, and he is the back-to-back Wimbledon champion, really proving why he's the world number one.
0: Now, he had to overcome, it was down a set, wasn't he, Mimi?
1: He was. So he came from behind to take the win against his German opponent, Alexander Zverev. So the final score was in four sets. So it was 6-7, 7-6, 6-3, 6-4, and the match lasted close to 4 hours. So it was certainly a marathon effort for both men. And Sinner was really pushed to the limits. He's spoken today sort of saying this is his fifth Grand Slam win, but he says that every time you win, these are five great days of his life. You know, so much work goes into it, but ultimately this is one day, one match. So he's certainly riding that high, but has been very gracious in this win, and considering it was so tough, of course.
0: Usually it's the Australian Open we're talking about the weather, but it's been so hot over in the UK. What was it like for the final?
1: It was hot today as well, and it was actually incredibly windy. While we've had this sort of run of really hot weather the past few weeks, today the winds really picked up, and Sinner spoke about that as well, saying that it was hard to sort of control the ball in it and to anticipate which way it was going to go. And of course, then as the sun sets here, it means you kind of lose sight of the ball for a certain part of the game as well. So that certainly adds an element, but they've really felt the heat the past few days. We've seen a lot more ice, we've seen more hydration. So it is been extreme, but today wasn't too bad, but we did see that added factor of the wind as well.
0: Did crowds warm to him, Mimi? Because he's been a controversial character and he hasn't always received the warmest receptions.
1: Yeah, I think so, and especially here on the hill at Wimbledon, which is where a lot of everyday sort of punters come to watch the tennis. There was a lot of Italian fans in the crowd, so they had their flags flying, certainly. So I think, you know, people just want to see a good game. At the end of the day, they want to see a close match, and that's what they got. So that's certainly kept people on the edge.
0: Good stuff. Good on you, Mimi. Mimi Beck, you'll see all those pictures tonight on the news of Jannik Sinner's victory at the Wimbledon men's final that took place in the early hours of this morning. Thank you. 8223 00 00. We're after your fusions, mergers, amalgamations. We want some inspiration for our brand new breakfast show this morning. Keep
2: our
0: them coming in.
2: Family, our version of the Brady Bunch.
0: I think the Brady Bunch feels the neatest, yeah, doesn't it? That's an error. You get a good, nice, positive vibe about the Brady Bunch. That works. Mind you, Raymond gets a nice, positive vibe about his bourbon and cola, that which works too. There is some fertile ground there for fusions in food, as Stacey mentioned as well a little bit earlier. Let's talk about bird flu. This has been knocking along since you and I, whilst we've been on leave, obviously. And again, it has some parallels, doesn't it, to the algal bloom, insofar as the concern here is for local industry and some of our native wildlife and some pristine areas like the Coorong. Glenn Hill is a Coorong Wild Seafood Manager and joins us on 5AA Breakfast now. Glenn, good morning to you.
3: Oh, good morning. How are you?
0: Good, Glenn. What's your level of concern at the moment? And just tell us what a widespread outbreak in your neck of South Australia would mean for you.
3: My level of concern, well, it's sort of through the roof, considering we've just had hit after hit of different things since COVID. We just haven't been able to get sort of a clear air at all. And particularly in nature, within the Coorong, it's already not managed at all well. Water releases to keep it in good condition just constantly don't happen. The Murray-Darling Basin is over-extracted. It's as simple as that. And so it's really unhealthy. This has knock-on effects for anything that comes along, and this is going to be no different.
2: It does feel like it's been hit after hit, as you say, Glenn. Droughts, floods, algal bloom, now this. There might be people listening saying, how does bird flu affect someone who works for Coorong Wild Seafood? Can you explain to them how a bird flu might affect you in the seafood industry?
3: Yeah, so you,

0: you'd go, oh, well, it doesn't affect fish. But everything is connected. That's the first thing. The second thing, though, is this isn't just going to affect birds. I mean, it's clearly going to pass on to various other animals. So that has its own concerns. That puts us right on the firing line, you know. The second thing, though, is that if this hits as hard as what we're expecting, remember that Australia has never seen this whole strain, not just this iteration, but this whole strain. We've had bird flu, but this is a different one. So what that means is there's really no... they're going to be really susceptible to this. So if we have wholesale dead birds in our waterways, what's that going to mean for drinking water, for cattle? You know, like, we're going to have all sorts of disease starting to break out.
1: Glenn, do you feel that some of those unanswered questions, is there a place you can go to have them answered? Is the government made contact in any way? Is there a way in which you guys on the front line are being told, well, we'll keep you across developments through a website? Is there anything like that?
0: To be fair, how is the government going to know something ahead of time for something that's never happened here before, like with this strain? It's they can be ready, and I think after the Carinia, we'll just leave it and wait and see. I think they're going to be pretty keen to be on the front foot with this. No, we haven't had any comment yet, but I hope that we're going to. Well, I know that we're going to have some plans in place to see what we can do. But the problem is, what can we do? Mm. What can we do? We're going to be, it's going to be suck it and see, isn't it?
2: Yeah. It just feels, I mean, the Coorong was listed as critically endangered just earlier this year. So it must just feel like, another.
0: Exactly. Another blow. Yeah, exactly. Mm.
1: Well, Glenn, as Stacey detailed and as you went through as well, given your run since COVID, you guys are due a little bit of luck. And as Mother Nature can provide it, it would be well and truly welcome. Good on you, Glenn. Thanks for talking to us this morning. Glenn Hill from Coorong Wild Seafood. Let's have a look at the weather here in Adelaide today. Heading for a top of 16, 2 to 7 millimetres expected in the gauge. Tomorrow, top of 17, 1 to 4. Wednesday, a top of 16. Thursday, 16. There's no warm weather if you're holding your breath waiting for it,
2: by
1: the way.
2: Copy and paste.
1: Yeah, that's right. Friday is a top of 17. Actually, you know what? I lie. This sounds all of a sudden, imagine how your perceptions change. Saturday and Sunday sounds kind of warm. 18 and sunny.
2: Oh, yeah.
1: On Saturday, we'll take that.
2: Take that.
1: 19 and mostly sunny on Sunday. It's barbecue weather.
2: Beautiful.
1: Fantastic.
2: Yeah. Well, Tommy Wren's got the shorts on.
1: He always has the shorts on. He's the worst barometer of the weather on planet Earth, that man. He's impervious to it. He is in the studio there. Rennie, good morning to you. Get to Agustina, Mitsubishi, Nailsworth and Mawson Lakes for the Outlander ES. Drive away from just $39,990.
3: Great to have you back, Will, and great to have you on board, Stacey.
2: Thank you, Tom.
3: On breakfast, that's outstanding. Look, let's get into some winners and losers from the weekend. We'll start with a positive, shall we? The Crows, Will, you and I were calling it, really comprehensive, biggest win of the year, 79 points. So that was great. They look good. Isaac Rankin was outstanding. Jordan Dawson does what Jordan Dawson always does. The only negative was the injury to Rory Laird, but Hugo Hawke-Harm, we think, will probably come back.
1: Yep.
3: I guess the only thing is it has to be tempered by the fact the Gold Coast, they stink. There is a real smell about them at the moment, and you have to wonder, Damien Hardwick, how much of what he did post-game with the fan, and I agree, I don't think it's right for coaches to walk through there, but I think there's also a degree of deflect and totally, you know, put the attention somewhere else, because his side right now is a top four side talent-wise, and they're in the bottom four. They are the biggest disappointment of this season, bar none.
1: You made the point, Rennie. Round one, they were premiership favourites.
3: Yep. And they don't have that many injuries.
1: No.
3: And everyone in the competition has injuries. So they were woeful on the weekend. So they're one of the big losers.
2: And you touched on what Damien Hardwick said after the game. We'll talk about that a bit later in terms of him walking through the crowd. But so just to get it on the record, Rennie, you don't think that opposition coaches or any coaches should have to walk through the crowd at Adelaide Oval?
3: Well, it's less than ideal. I just, you know, things get fiery, as we know. There's a bit of tension always. I think it's part of the, and this one in particular, it didn't seem like there was a lot in it, but it can get quite, you know, dicey for coaches walking through with maybe one or two security guards, you know, in this day and age. But particularly at night time, people have had a few drinks. So I don't think it's ideal. I think it's probably better if they go through a tunnel, but I don't know logistically how they can manage it.
1: It's
3: so
1: tough because it's the old part of Adelaide Oval.
3: That's right. So that's the only issue with it. Zach Butters and Port clearly losers from the weekend. Look, Port, I thought, at least tried really hard. They played well, given the injuries they had. But Zach Butters, has he played his last game? Maybe.
1: He should have.
3: For Port,
1: It behooves all parties at this point.
3: I think so,
1: too. Because with the new rules of the draft, it's better off Port finishing bottom four. That's just a fact.
3: Yep.
1: With Dougie Cochran coming in as well.
3: Totally.
1: And Zach Butters, he's risking $2 million a year if he gets injured. So I think it's a handshake. We're all adults.
3: And we can tell he's given absolutely everything. Mm. And that's just where it's at. So, yeah.
2: Look, not ideal, though.
3: Not
2: if you're
3: ideal.
2: Zach Butters and you know you're leaving, you want to have a big last game.
1: Yeah, it's not a great way to go out. You're right.
3: And he is a heart and soul player, so it's a fair point. Other winners, England and Jude Bellingham. You played the audio. What a win for them. Argentina, I mean, this is the best rivalry almost in the game. The other one,
1: it's also the biggest rivalry in the Atlantic for a while as well.
3: Well, exactly, Falklands War. Yeah, exactly. So that was massively topical.
1: Did you guys talk about it all last week, Rennie? Yeah, I'm so jealous of the English fans singing Wonderwall after every game.
3: Yeah, it's great, isn't it?
1: What would we have as an Australian song? Is there any Australian song?
3: Land Down Under, maybe.
1: That we'd all sing together? Yeah, Land Down Under, that's not bad. Yeah. Might work.
3: Waltzing Matilda, maybe.
1: That exists in rugby league, doesn't it?
2: That's
1: this is your territory, Stacey.
2: I'm not that.
1: Or is it Union? No, it's Union. The national team sings,
3: yes,
1: I think.
3: Yes, yeah, but we need to probably
1: find our version of Wonderwall that actually all Australians would sing? I reckon it's so hard.
3: Maybe I Still Call Australia Home would be a good one as well. Peter Allen.
2: All feels a bit corny.
3: Yeah.
1: It's not us. No.
3: Now, just while we're on the World Game, they're the winners, England. That was great for them. But FIFA, I think this World Cup's been brilliant. I love it. But FIFA, I think, as soon as they did what they did with allowing Donald Trump to influence them, I think the problem is now, whenever there's a controversial decision in a game, which happens in all sport, everyone goes, you're corrupt.
2: Corrupt.
3: And it's because they are.
1: That's exactly right.
2: So the accusations are true.
3: And I don't think they would, you know, get to that level. But this is the problem now. There's this shadow over everything. And Infantino has just totally, you know, left a blight on his name. And when Sepp Blatter's coming out and saying the whole thing looks dodgy, he was the predecessor.
2: He was
3: the dodgiest bloke going around. So not great.
1: Did it hit the... Well, on that point then, Rennie, did the ball hit a wire?
3: And the ball hit a wire.
1: Oh, it did, didn't it?
3: Totally.
1: They said the chip in the ball that detects contact, nothing to see here. Despite the fact, if that's the case, that ball moved more than any cricket ball I've ever seen swing. That moved more than my slice playing golf, Rennie. Like, that ball had a mind of its own.
3: That was so obvious. Norwegian fans have every right to be aggrieved after that, because the ball would have gone an extra 10 metres. It wouldn't have come back as quickly as it did. Wouldn't have been a goal. Not to be. And quickly, Brendan McCullum, England, they're also losers. He's been sacked as test coach overnight. So that's a big decision.
1: The end of baseball.
3: Gone. So finally, English cricket since the Ashes and during the Ashes, a total mess. Mm. So they've finally seen the light, and he is no more.
2: Were there any winners there, or was it just all losers?
3: It was a lot of losers.
1: Yeah. Losers.
3: Yannick Sinner and Lyndon Oscar.
1: Rennie's grumpy.
3: I'm a bit grumpy.
1: This is Rennie's version of grumpy.
2: The biggest smile you've ever seen.
1: Thank you, Tom.
3: Good on you.
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5: A teenager has been arrested for driving at an extreme speed at Salisbury East yesterday. The P-plater was clocked by a mobile traffic camera on Clayson Road doing 107 km in a 50 zone. The 17-year-old boy has been charged with aggravated extreme speed, speed dangerous and contravening his provisional licence conditions. He's lost his licence for 12 months and his car's been impounded for 28 days. Support for One Nation continues to slip as the coalition makes up ground. Michael Packey has details.
7: The latest Resolve poll has voter support for One Nation down 3 points to 26%, while backing for the coalition has risen by the same amount, but the party is still in third spot, with Labor in the lead. The research maintains strong backing for some of Pauline Hanson's policies. For instance, more than half of those surveyed agree with her assertion many young workers are lazy. But Senator Hanson is losing support among voters aged 18 to 34, some immigrants and women. The Resolve data shows Anthony Albanese is again preferred Prime Minister over Senator Hanson.
5: Universities around the country are now legally required to meet new racism and anti-Semitism standards under new federal government reforms. Changes include requiring unis to adopt recognised definitions of hate and provide yearly reports to the regulator. Education Minister Jason Clare says the hate towards university students is not tolerable.
8: Universities have made some improvements, but there's still more work that needs to be done, and that's why we're changing the law. Universities will be required to have plans and have processes and policies in place to tackle things like anti-Semitism and all types of hate.
5: It comes after a Jewish family's house was spray-painted with swastikas and anti-Jewish graffiti in Camden Park over the weekend. The US and Iran are trading strikes amid the collapsing ceasefire in the Middle East. Washington says it struck 140 Iranian targets, including missile and drone sites. In response, Tehran says it's hit military bases in Qatar, Jordan, the UAE and Kuwait. 27 people have been killed in a pub fire in Bangkok. Fire crews battled for half an hour to control the blaze. There are fears there are still bodies inside the venue. Filling out paper forms on arrival will soon be a thing of the past for millions of travellers to Australia. Digital passenger cards will be rolled out at all international airports and seaports over the next 18 months after a successful trial. Acting Transport Minister Christy McBain says the move will speed up the arrivals process.
9: Visitors and Australian travellers alike will be able to take advantage of a simpler border process, which will be as simple as checking in for the flight on your phone. A simpler, clearer border process means it'll be faster to process people through our customs too.
5: And pioneering cancer researcher Professor Richard Scollier is being farewelled at the Sydney Opera House this morning. The former Australian of the Year died at 59 after a battle with brain cancer. Around 2,500 people are expected to fill the concert hall for his state funeral. Turning to 5AA Sport.
6: Gliderol Garage doors are proudly and brilliantly made right in South Australia. 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
5: Here's Tom Wren.
3: Thank you for that, Kendall. Adelaide has finished round 18th in fifth spot after Brisbane leapt past them after thumping Essendon by 90 points in the late game last night at the Gabba. The Bombers had managed only one goal to three-quarter time, but at least got some respectability in the final term, booting seven. Meantime, the MCG remains a fortress for Melbourne after a thumping 46-point win over Richmond. Jacob Van Rooyen kicked six goals in the Demons' ninth win at the ground. Teammate Daniel Turner saying the young forward is getting reward for hard work at training.
10: Rui is just, yeah, he's in some great form, but it's the work he's doing that probably you don't see on the TV. His work rate's second to none, and I'm just glad to see him like getting a lick of the ice cream because he's such a contested beast.
3: And there was one other game yesterday to wrap up the round, the Bulldogs 16-point winners over West Coast. Let's get to tennis. Jannik Sinner has successfully defended his Wimbledon title, coming from a set down to beat Alexander Zverev in four sets. The result means the Italian has now won five Grand Slam titles. Meantime, South Aussie Cruz Hewitt has lost the final of the boys' final at Wimbledon, losing a tight three-setter to American Lee Jordan. Let's go to cricket, and the baseball era is over in the Test arena after Brendan McCullum was released from his position as Test coach. It comes after the English had a disastrous Ashes tour and then just lost a series at home to New Zealand 2-1. And in some golf to finish, Tom Kim has won his first title in 3 years, taking out the Scottish Open overnight. Aussie Minwoo Lee finished second. He was two shots behind. Kenny, that is the 5AA Sport.
5: Thanks, Tom. Now the 5AA forecast: showers today heading for 16. Showers easing tomorrow, 17. Partly cloudy Wednesday, 16. And mostly sunny Thursday, also 16. At the moment, 12 on 5AA, always Adelaide.
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1: 20 to 7 coming up next hour on 5AA Breakfast. We're going to be chatting with the man whose home was vandalised with anti-Semitic messages, Rosti Sverdlov. He's not cleaning it because he wants people to see it. He wants people to be aware. This isn't Sydney. This isn't happening in Melbourne. This is happening here in Adelaide. He'll be on the program after 7 o'clock today. Also, Bronte Manuel, Toop and Toop. Every day there's a new headline about housing prices.
2: House prices.
1: And no one in the federal government wants to say that this was all part of the plan, despite the fact that clearly housing affordability must involve a component of price depreciation. But nonetheless, Bronte will tell you what's going on here in Adelaide. Big breaking note coming up after 8 o'clock today as well. And we got lots of texts coming through, Stace.
2: We do, yes. We're talking about blended families or mergers, fusions today, because our breakfast family and former afternoons family with Jess and I moving to Brekkie. And we thought, what are your favourite fusions or blended families over the years? Ray on the text line, Vegemite and cheese.
1: That works.
2: It's iconic.
1: Yeah.
2: And that's very Australian.
1: Quintessentially Australian.
2: Well.
1: Yeah, yep. Good one, Ray.
2: He also says roast lamb and gravy, which is more up my alley. Lamb.
1: Does anyone eat it without gravy? Surely not.
2: Well, I was about to say, I don't often eat it with gravy.
1: Really?
2: No, the Greeks, it's the tzatziki.
1: Oh, of course, you're right.
2: You put it on the pizza.
1: No, you're right. Your people are the only people on planet Earth that I allow to get away with my rule that everything needs a sauce.
2: What? Tzatziki's
1: a sauce. That's true. Yeah, that's true.
2: Have you seen the videos of people pronouncing, the Americans pronouncing tzatziki?
1: How do they say it?
2: Tzay tzaikai?
1: Oh, no.
2: Yep.
1: Oh, no.
2: Add the sauce. Tzay tzaikai. Anyway, sorry. I digress. Ray also says another sports successful merger would have to be the Footscray Lions and the Brisbane Bears.
1: Yeah, they did all right.
2: Yep. Yeah.
1: Three premierships in 4 years in the early 2000s, and to this, probably going to win it again this year, the way they're going.
2: And it got me thinking in the NRL, the West's Tigers.
1: There you go.
2: That was a merger. Yep. Balmain Tigers, Western Suburb Magpies.
1: The other thing we're asking people, it sort of came up spontaneously with Tom Wren, jealous of the Jude Bellingham, England. He scored the winner. He's had a remarkable tournament. They sing Hey Jude to him, and they sing Wonderwall to the England players. Well, they sing it with the fans. Actually, really nice thing. It's very English football fans and players all singing together. What would an Australian version of that be? Mm. You and I said this is an impossible task, but our listeners have had a crack at it. Yeah. Russell had this.
15: That's the way it's going to be, little darling.
2: He's the winner already.
1: You just lit up.
2: Me of 3 a.m.
1: Yes.
2: At Red Square.
1: Yeah, I think that's the vibe of a euphoric victory at the World Cup, I would have thought.
2: Yeah, that's true.
1: Which race day do they sing horses at? Oaks Day, is it?
2: Surely it's all of them.
1: There's one iconic one that he always sings it at the end of.
2: Right.
1: But he's stopped doing it now because he's not performing anymore. That's good. Jeanette had the same as Rennie. She said, the Seekers, we are one, we are many. I think Rennie mentioned that one a little bit earlier as well. And if there's some more coming through, let us know. 8223-0000 is the number. In the meantime, I tell you what, when you go away for 2 weeks and your relationship with news becomes, I think, more normal, which is that you check in and out, you're not living in it every single day. To try and keep track of what's happening in the Middle East at the moment is, I think for anyone, even in fact, working at, and perhaps even Michael Shoebridge, Director of the of Strategic Analysis Australia, is suffering from this. It is like Schrodinger's conflict. One moment you look at it, there's a ceasefire in effect. Yep. There's another.
2: We're all good guys.
1: There's an live exchange of fire. The Strait of Hormuz now is very much the subject of what's an open question. The Iranians are saying it's closed. Donald Trump says it's open. So all the best we can do in covering it is to say it's 6:43 a.m. Adelaide time. Michael Shoebridge, good morning. What is the state of the conflict right now?
16: Well, you're right about the Schrodinger's cat thing. I mean, it's both open and closed, isn't it? So the American president, Donald Trump, is saying the strait is open, but no ships will be going through it because they've been attacked by the Iranians when they've tried to use the Omani side of the strait. And in fact, you would have to say the war has restarted, although negotiations seem still to be happening because the Iranians have now struck a number of Gulf state countries, Qatar, Oman, Kuwait and Bahrain and the UAE. So the war seems to be pretty hot at the moment.
2: Okay. And is this too simple of a question, Michael, but whose fault is that?
16: Well, it's a good question, Stacey. I think part of it is the ceasefire agreement was extremely vague around key things like what would actually happen in the strait. It does seem to have said it was the responsibility of the Iranians to coordinate the opening of the strait, and the Iranians think that it was agreed that they would control the strait. And the Americans have worked with the Omanis since then to try and have a part of the strait that isn't under Iranian control, and the Iranians have attacked shipping using that. So the Americans have tried to do something the Iranians think is against the agreement, and the Iranians are trying to control the strait in a way the Americans don't think they should. Mm. It means they really didn't agree key things at the ceasefire start.
1: Is this a premature observation to make, Michael? But is this a continuation of the... I mean, it quite obviously is a continuation of the conflict, but is it also the beginning of a new era where Iran now knows that its capacity to affect shipping in the Strait of Hormuz is not entirely theoretical? It can do so, and it can do so with its armed forces being largely destroyed. And our reality as consumers around the world now is simply that when conflict occurs in the Middle East, this power there that now knows they can close the strait lever and do so fairly easily.
16: Well, I think that's exactly what the Iranian regime thinks, and that's what it's demonstrating. The Americans are trying to do something they couldn't during the full-scale war, which is reduce the Iranian military power so much that they can't threaten shipping in the strait. But I think that's not a possible task because one successful drone strike on one ship shows they still have that power. And right now, as I say, they're launching attacks on multiple Gulf state countries, so they've got plenty of military capability still there.
2: So, Michael, far be it from me to suggest what words we should be using for the Middle East conflict.
1: Oh, go on.
2: I feel like we need to get rid of peace deal until something's actually been signed. Let's stop using ceasefire and let's stop using peace deal until it's actually both sides have agreed on an actual deal and have agreed to stop, conflict with each other. Because it feels like this, it's giving people hope. We've agreed on a peace deal. Have you, though? Mm. And then a week later, no, we haven't, and we're going to continue.
16: Look, you're right. I mean, to say there was a ceasefire, well, there never really was. There was an end to the broader war, and so far the Americans haven't done a whole lot of broader strikes across Iran. They've focused mainly around military systems around the strait. But I think the right way to think about it is it's war with negotiation.
2: Because it feels like there are more than just two sides to this war. It's not just US and Iran. There are so many other players that unless they all get together and they all sign a peace deal and they all agree on a ceasefire, then it's never going to happen.
16: Well, the Gulf states clearly are directly affected by all this, so they have to be a part of that. And they have been trying to negotiate separately with Iran because they've got to live with that neighbour. And then we shouldn't forget the Israeli role in this too. They were a main part of the war. And they're in the middle of what was agreed with that memorandum of understanding that started the ceasefire, because the war in Lebanon was meant to stop as a part of this. So you're quite right. There's a much broader set of countries involved.
1: Michael, I think the luxury we have in Australia is that everyone listening to this waking up will have sympathy, no doubt, for those involved, but also go, what's this going to mean for my petrol prices?
2: Yes.
1: We've got a federal government that's trying to craft excise relief policy around reactions to the oil market, the oil barrel price, but also this very live conflict. If you were in position of, if they asked you about the trajectory of this conflict and where it's heading, what would you tell them?
16: I'd say it's going to keep on this low boil, at least, and that means energy supply out of the Middle East is going to keep being disrupted. And just when countries thought we could restock our reserves to put a bit of a buffer in place, we can't do that. So prices will go up unless the excise is kept reduced.
1: Mm. Michael, great insights as always. We appreciate your time this morning. Michael Shoebridge, the Director of Strategic Analysis Australia, on the on-again, off-again, on-again war in the Middle East. Back here in Adelaide, we're going to have a look at the weather now with Daniel Sherwin-Simpson at the Weather Bureau. Daniel, good morning to you.
17: Good morning, Will, and good morning, Stacey.
1: So how's the week looking, Daniel?
17: Yeah, so we are going to see these showers continue for the next about day and a half. We will be on the easing trend as we move through tomorrow, but a little bit of rain out there right now. In the last 6 hours, we've seen 1.4 millimetres of Tea Tree Gully, but we're expecting these showers to pick up a bit as we head into the late morning and afternoon, continuing into the evening. And then sort of by the time we get into tomorrow evening, I reckon you'll be well and truly clear. So you'll won't need an umbrella for your commute home tomorrow. Maybe in the morning there'll just be a little spit, but nothing too significant. Then really we're on the easing trend over the next couple of days. So once we get into Wednesday, pretty much in the clear. It's looking dry across the entire state through the middle part of the week and starting to warm up. We're going to see a high pressure system very slowly lumber across the state. By the time that gets into sort of the Tasman Sea by about Friday, Saturday, that's going to direct northerly winds over South Australia, which is going to lead to those temperatures warming up. So we've got a 19 on the forecast for Sunday. So it's been a while since we've started to push 20 or so degrees, but definitely a warmer, clearer patch coming through.
1: All right, good stuff. Thank you, Daniel. Daniel Sherwin-Simpson at the Weather Bureau. Let's head to SafePol. Senior Constable Scott James is on the line. Scott, you've caught up with an extreme speeder.
18: Yeah, that's right. So this one happened just after 4 p.m. Yesterday afternoon. A Mercedes sedan was detected by a mobile traffic camera that was placed on Clayton Road. So that sedan was clocked travelling at 107 kilometres an hour in a 50-kilometre zone. Road policing officers attended the registered owner's address shortly after, which was at Salisbury North, and they located the vehicle involved. The alleged driver, who was a 17-year-old boy and provisional licence driver, was then arrested. He was charged with aggravated extreme speed, speed dangerous, and also breaching his P conditions. And we've taken his licence for 12 months and impounded his car. And he will see the youth court in September.
2: 107 in a 50s. And what's the maximum speed limit for a P-plater?
18: The maximum speed limit? Oh, it depends on road. Obviously, in that speed, on that road, you can only go 50 kilometres.
2: Yeah, you're right.
1: Anyone, right. Well, when I was doing it, it was only 100.
18: You can't go any faster than 50 kilometres.
2: Yeah. I thought it was,
18: 107 in a 50-kilometre zone is
1: outrageous.
18: Quick.
2: Okay, well, let's move on. A Volkswagen was torched in Broadview this morning as well.
18: Yeah, so just after 3:20 this morning, police and fire crews were called to Tarakan Avenue at Broadview after reports that a Volkswagen sedan was engulfed in flames. MFS crews were quick to that scene and extinguished the blaze to the Volkswagen. Unfortunately, a nearby Toyota SUV also caught on fire as a result of that initial fire. So we've got our crime scene investigators and Western District CIB to attend that scene and examine the circumstances. At this point in time, we're treating that fire as suspicious and we're just asking anyone with any information, any dash cam or CCTV, just to contact Crime Stoppers on 1-800-333-000.
1: And just lastly, Scott, there was a crash at Hazelwood Park this morning.
18: Yeah, so that one happened about 3:50 this morning, a Mazda sedan reportedly crashed into a fence of a home on Cooper Place. Luckily, the home itself wasn't impacted, but the three occupants of the car immediately ran off. We called in police dog Hank and Griffin just to assist with the search for the trio. However, they were not located. We did do some checks on the vehicle and it was not reported stolen, and our investigations are continuing just to ascertain the identity and locate the driver and passenger.
1: Interesting. All right.
18: Anyone just with information, just to contact that Crime Stoppers number for us.
1: Good on you, Scott. Thank you for that. Senior Constable Scott James from SAPOL. We're going to check traffic and come back with more in just a moment. Wintertime snow and shine at the Adelaide Entertainment Centre multi-storey car park this Saturday. 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
19: Delays through Para Hills around a collision on Maxwell Road near Main North Road. We've got another one through Newton on Newton Road at Montacute Road, and a car fire causing some drama still at Andrews Farm along Davern Road near Stebbinith Road. To Crayfers West, a bit of fog still lingering around on the freeway just above the tunnels. 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
4: Will Goodings with Stacey Lee. This is 5AA Breakfast.
1: 5 minutes to seven. That's why I love our audience today. Ben Jordan, our resident stats man, on 2 points. Horses sung at the Cox Plate. Thank you,
2: that's
1: Ben. I get it wrong every single time this comes up. And also, 360 mils of rain for the year, 84 millimetres above the average. It's the 25th wettest year we've had, to July 13 since 1839. 2025, 2024, the last 2 years, ranked 170th and 172nd. So if it feels wet, it really is wet.
2: It is wet. Mm. There you go. Love that. Where do you get these stats?
1: That's Ben. We don't ask.
2: Okay.
1: He just tells.
2: Don't ask.
1: You're exactly right.
2: Just take. Thank you, Ben. We
1: our resident stats
2: that.
1: Man.
2: Well, if I was to tell you that there was a bunch of Lobethal boys on the weekend and they set themselves a mission to run 500 kilometres over a 24-hour period, you'd probably say, I don't know, they're training for a marathon or trying to break a record, beat a personal best, something like that. No, they weren't doing it for anything like that. They were doing it for their friend Alex Kane, who's currently battling stage 3 childhood Hodgkin's lymphoma. And Esther Rogers is the organiser of the event. She joins you now. Esther, this is incredible. Well done to you and all of the others involved.
24: Thank you so much.
2: So how did they go? This was all taking place on Saturday, started Saturday morning and finished Sunday morning. Did they get to the 500Ks?
24: They sure did. It started at 8 a.m. on Saturday morning and they smashed it all out at 7:30 p.m. on Saturday, so they didn't have to run through the night.
2: Thank God, because it was a pretty hectic night weather-wise as well, Saturday night.
24: I know, weather-wise was awful. They smashed it out in the morning before the rain came through and finished it off in the wild and woolly weather.
1: So where did they run on an oval, Esther, or did they run through the countryside? What was the track?
24: Yeah, so it was at the Lobethal Football Club and they ran around the oval, so they were running on gravel. Around the oval was about 550 metres for one lap because the grass was so muddy and so wet.
1: We're just looking up on Esther on our Facebook and YouTube live stream at the moment and they look rugged up. We see the track they're on. It looks wet. Frankly, for such an uplifting experience, it must look like the world's most miserable day.
24: Yes, absolutely. But the boys pushed through and they did an extremely amazing effort.
2: What inspired the 500K run? Where did that idea come from?
24: Yeah, so the boys, they all play footy, obviously, and they wanted to set a physical challenge. Before this, the furthest they've run is about 12 to 15 kilometres. So it was a huge challenge. They chose 500 just because it's a rounded number, and there was 10 of them, so 50 kilometres each. They wanted something that was, like, achievable, not impossible, but also was a very hard challenge for all of them.
2: Yeah, no doubt. That's incredible. How are they feeling now?
24: They're quite sore. We stayed at the club on Saturday night, and definitely in the morning walking down those stairs was a hard challenge.
2: Now, this was all to raise money, as I mentioned, for your friend Alex, who's battling stage 3 childhood Hodgkin's lymphoma. The intent was to raise $10,000. Last I checked, it was at 15K. That must feel pretty good.
24: It feels amazing. It's so good how the community got together. I know there's still a few donations coming in from sponsors and things like that. So I reckon we'll get close to the 20,000 mark quite shortly, which is amazing.
1: Well, congratulations to all of you, Esther. It's a remarkable effort. Well done, all involved. Esther Rogers, the organiser of the Run for Cancer at the Lobie Football Club. Mm. Well done to all. 500K, so I was trying to think. A good reference point for Adelaide people, the Adelaide to Melbourne drive. You get to Horsham, that's 427 Ks. Oh. So it's 70 Ks further than... You get to Horsham, you're back. I generally find that's the point at which you think...
2: You're tired after a drive.
1: Yeah, that's right. You're kind of at the end of your tether by Horsham. You pull in, you go to the Maccas. They ran that distance. They ran 73 more Ks more than that. That is just...
2: On a day like Saturday in that weather.
1: That is mind-boggling. Mm. Do you fancy your ability to frame an itinerary for the King?
2: Oh.
1: This is interesting. FOI, the ties have come out with, had the King's plans on KI. I reckon our listeners can do better for what the King should do in South Australia. We're going to talk about it after the break. But if you've got some ideas of where you'd take, if it was up to you to take King Charles Summer in Adelaide or South Australia, let's do it more broadly, where would you take him? 8223 0000, or text us on 0408 08 1395.
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23: Had a collision? 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
5: Police are investigating a hit-run crash at Hazelwood Park this morning. Just before 4 a.m, a Mazda sedan crashed into a fence of a home on Cooper Place. Luckily, the home itself wasn't impacted, but the three occupants ran off. Checks on the vehicle revealed it was not reported stolen. Investigations are continuing to identify the driver and passengers. A P-plater was clocked at more than double the speed limit at Salisbury East yesterday. Senior Constable Scott James says he was snapped by a mobile traffic camera on Clayson Road, doing 107 Ks in a 50 zone.
18: Road policing officers attended the registered owner's address shortly after, which was at Salisbury North, and they located the vehicle involved. The alleged driver, who was a 17-year-old boy and provisional licence driver, was then arrested. He was charged with aggravated extreme speed, speed dangerous, and also breaching his P conditions, and we've taken his licence for 12 months.
5: A car went up in flames at Broadview this morning. The Volkswagen sedan was engulfed in flames in Tarakan Avenue just after 3:20. A nearby Toyota SUV also caught fire. Crime scene investigators will attend the scene later today. Well, an Essendon cafe was targeted in a drive-by shooting last week and has now been firebombed. The fires caused significant damage to Andy's Place Cafe as well as an Australia Post shop next door. On Friday, a number of bullets were sprayed into the cafe. Two men aged 18 and 20 have been arrested. A new poll shows the Coalition's enjoying a boost in support as the gloss comes off One Nation. More from Michael Packie.
3: The latest Resolve poll reveals support for One Nation has slipped 3 points to 26%, while the Coalition's primary vote is up to 23, with Labor eclipsing both Conservative parties. The survey shows One Nation is losing the backing of some younger voters, immigrants and women. Resolve says despite the dip, there is still strong support for positions outlined by the Pauline Hanson-led outfit, such as overhauling the NDIS and asserting many young workers are lazy. According to the poll, Anthony Albanese has regained his standing as preferred Prime Minister over Senator Hanson.
5: The US insists the Strait of Hormuz remains open despite Iran saying it's closed the critical waterway until further notice. US Central Command says its forces are positioned to ensure freedom of navigation. President Donald Trump telling NBC traffic is flowing, adding Iran doesn't control the route.
7: It's open. We bombed the hell out of them last night. They're very, very evil and sick people.
5: And Prime Minister Anthony Albanese will be among the dignitaries delivering a eulogy at the State Memorial Service for Professor Richard Scollier today. 2,500 people will fill the Sydney Opera House Concert Hall to farewell the former Australian of the Year and pioneering melanoma researcher. Close friend Gail O'Brien says he dedicated his life to patient care.
8: I think it's a beautiful recognition of Richard's work and of his family. He was an incredible researcher, as everybody knows, and I think that the legacy that he leaves is that incredible research.
5: Now, turning to 5AA Sport.
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5: Here's Tom Wren.
10: Thank you, Kendall. Port Adelaide is set to be ravaged for its clash against the ladder leaders Fremantle on Saturday, with Jason Horne-Francis offered a one-match ban for a bump that occurred on Saints defender Liam Stocker. That was in the final quarter of their 14-point loss on Saturday. It compounds the problems for the Power, who'll already be without acting captain Zach Butters for the clash against the Dockers, and that's because of an ankle injury, while Mitch Georgiades will miss through concussion. Jack Lukosius is in doubt with a calf injury, while Lockie Jones has sore ribs. Meantime, the Crows will be monitoring the fitness of Rory Laird after the defender hurt his ankle. That was during the Crows' 79-point win against Gold Coast. Hugo Hawker-Hahn's a big chance to return after he was left out of that match. And there were three games yesterday to wrap up round 18. The Bulldogs' 16-point winners against West Coast. Melbourne smashed Richmond by 46 points, while Brisbane belted Essendon by 90 points in the late game. Let's go to tennis, and Jannik Sinner has claimed a second straight Wimbledon crown after winning in four sets against Alexander Zverev in the final. The result sealed with a trademark forehand winner.
25: How about that?
26: Game for the Mark Sinner. Three sets to one.
25: Sweet Sinner.
26: 6-7, 7-6, 6-3, 6-3.
25: Another forehand crushed. Four sets of compelling tennis to finish up Wimbledon 2026.
10: Certainly was. That audio thanks to Nine. Let's go to golf, and Aussie Minwoo Lee has showed some great form leading into this week's Open Championship after finishing runner-up at the Scottish Open to South Korea's Tom Kim. Brendan McCullum has been sacked as England test coach after a disastrous 12 months for the team. And Mathieu van der Poel has won his third career Tour de France stage in a sprint finish on stage 9. And that's the 5AA Sport.
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19: Delays through Para Hills around a collision on Maxwell Road near Main North Road. We've got another one through Newton on Newton Road at Montacute Road, and a car fire causing some drama still at Andrews Farm along Davern Road near Stebinith Road. To Crapers West, a bit of fog still lingering around on the freeway just above the tunnels. 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Adelaide's most accurate traffic on 5AA.
5: To the weather, showers today heading for 16, easing tomorrow 17, partly cloudy on Wednesday 16 and mostly sunny Thursday also 16. At the moment 12 on 5AA, always Adelaide.
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1: 7 after 7. Good morning to you. If you're joining us for the first time, what is a dark and cool Monday morning in Adelaide? It is the 13th of July. It's been a delight having Stacey in for the first hour. You made it through an hour, Stacey. After this, it's all gravy, really.
2: Oh, when you said you made it through the first hour, I thought, oh, does that mean I get to go?
1: No, that's not how it works. No, David, you should try that occasionally. You've got to stick around. There's still a couple more to go.
2: Okay.
1: Still lots to talk about on the program as well. A lot of fun in the first hour, talking on a number of issues about which we're still getting texts through. I think we eventually set it on this is the Brady Brunch Breakfast program,
2: yeah.
1: Based on the fact that you and Jess have both joined with Emily and David off now for the rest of the year, and Patty and I are remaining, and I think that works quite well. We're also looking for suggestions about what Australia's equivalent of Wonderwall, the song the English fans sing with their team after they win. David said Never Tear Us Apart, which I figure, Stacey, is your burner account. Is that you texting through?
2: No.
1: Never Tear Us Apart?
2: No, my burner account's a different name.
1: Oh, is it?
2: Yeah, you'll get to know that one. Obviously Never Tear Us Apart came to mind for me as a Port supporter, but the difference is the players get to sing it with the fans.
1: Yes.
2: You know, Never Tear Us Apart is a fan thing in the stadium. We all put our scarves up, and it's great. It's a really good feeling before a game, but it doesn't involve the players.
1: No, this is a bit more special.
2: Yeah.
1: If you've got suggestions, we'd love to hear them. 8223 0000. We also like to hear suggestions about where you'd take the king, King Charles, who, this is fascinating. So the advertisers put out an FOI, Freedom of Information Request, and they've got documents relating to the pitch that our state government made to get the king to SA to come to Kangaroo Island. So this is the itinerary. Arrive at Kingscote Airport,
2: mm-hmm.
1: KI, a 30-minute car ride, which you just have to. It's KI. It's a really big place.
2: Yeah, that's true.
1: Officially open the Flinders Chase Visitor Centre. Then there's another 30-minute car ride. Attend a renewable roundtable luncheon at the Southern Ocean Lodge.
2: Mm-hmm.
1: You had me at Southern Ocean Lodge. 30-minute car ride, and then back to Kingscote Airport. That was the pitch we made.
2: So is it rude of me to say that if I was King Charles, I also would have rejected that?
1: No, it's not.
2: Like, that is the most boring itinerary you can come up with for KI. There is so much to do on Kangaroo Island, and we're sending him to a roundtable? Come on,
1: a luncheon,
2: guys.
1: And opening a visitor centre. It is one of the best. It is my favourite place on planet Earth, Kangaroo Island. And that you made it sound like the most boring. sounds like a function venue.
2: You're right. That Southern Ocean Lodge would be a cool experience.
1: Yeah, that's good.
2: I think everyone would want to go there at one point, and not many of us could afford to step foot in there.
1: You can imagine him trying to sell it to the king. So we're going to Southern Ocean Lodge. Oh, we're staying the night.
2: Okay.
1: Well, no, there's a luncheon.
2: Just for a round table.
1: We're asking you this morning, folks, can you do better? Where would you take the king here in South Australia? Frank in Birkenhead, good morning.
6: Good morning, Stacey. And, well, I think a good place to take the king would be to Cleland National Park.
2: Oh.
1: Yeah, that'd be good. Photo opportunity with the animals.
2: I reckon he's hugged a koala in his day.
6: Yeah.
2: I like that idea, Frank.
1: That's terrific. 8223 0000. Text us on 0408 081395.
2: On the continuing along Frank's thought about animals, I would want him to go down to Rundle Mall and get a photo on one of the pigs. He'd have to sit on a pig and get a photo.
1: Well, the mall's balls.
2: Yeah.
1: They were the unlikely hero of the World Cup of South Australia. He might like to tour the mall's balls and maybe have an iced coffee and do some of the other things. Meet Tony Modra. You know, these are things that we could have had the king doing, far more exciting than a luncheon.
2: A round table.
1: At a round table.
2: I can't believe someone put round table on the agenda.
1: Patty said, smoke illegal tobacco. You know, really get into the local culture. That'd be excellent.
2: Witness a burst water main.
1: Witness a burst water main. Come on, folks. We can do better than the state government when it comes to putting an itinerary together for the king. 8223 0000 or text us on 0408 081395 with your suggestions. We'd love to hear them. A bit knocking around in the news this morning, and a lot of it has to do with the latest Resolve poll that comes out overnight. This demonstrates what is now very much a trend with One Nation support beginning to disappear a bit, Stace.
2: Yeah, well, it was such a quick and very strong rise for One Nation that I think a lot of people were surprised at the rate at which their polling numbers went through the roof, particularly when there's not a federal election anytime soon.
1: Yes.
2: But it is not a surprise to me that now that we're getting some of the detail of One Nation policy and people are actually thinking about whether or not I support that policy or not, maybe there's some support dropping off.
1: Well, here's the headline figures. So Resolve, I hate going poll to poll and doing poll to poll analysis, I always think is really tedious. But the counterpoint is we did it on the way up for One Nation because it felt like there was a real shifting of the sands here in the political landscape in Australia. So it kind of behooves us to have a closer look at it again. So at the ALP 28, the coalition up 3 points to 23, One Nation down 3 points, which would seem to be a pretty natural exchange of voters there on 26. So 28, 26, 23, a three-headed messy race.
2: Yeah.
1: If that Resolve poll was to play out on election day, here's Barnaby Joyce talking about it this morning.
11: The polls are an indicator that they're not a vote, and you always expect there to be fluctuation in polls as you go through a process. I think that what there is an indication is that Pauline Hanson is direct. She doesn't try and gild the lily. She's straight down the barrel with what she says. When she said monoculturalism, of course, we have a choice in Australia. We can have multiculturalism, which means you're accepting of a whole range of things which may be anathema to the Australian people, or you can have an Australian culture which has to work within guardrails.
1: It feels like there's a couple of things here. The monoculture debate has been the dominant one, and it feels like that in the eyes of voters has potentially been an overstep. I think there is a great appetite, and all the polling suggests this, for there to be tighter controls on our population growth and immigration. Once you start getting into what culture and what you can and can't do, clearly that's the point at which this debate starts to rankle with even some of those people that have said, One Nation's the only one who speaks to me on house prices, cost of living, population, getting jobs and so forth. Maybe that's the line for them. The other thing that it would seem now is that the press club appearance did not go well.
2: No.
1: And comments around paid maternity leave. Now, a lot of people, One Nation people are going to say, well, hang on, she didn't say her point was more nuanced around what that the pressures that puts on business. But this is politics. Once you're a major party, you've got to be so precise with your words because you get broadcast across the country now. You're playing with the big boys. You're a major party now, and you're going to get subject to the same scrutiny. So I think that's some of what we're saying.
2: On policies like paid parental leave. And it did seem like Pauline Hanson didn't actually understand the way paid parental leave works. When she spoke about it being a burden on businesses, it's actually not a requirement for businesses to pay any paid parental leave. The parental leave that most people get is from the government.
1: It's the government version.
2: It's a business's choice if they offer extra. And so then when there were questions, follow-up questions about her policy and how it would work, and she refused to answer them or couldn't answer them or changed her mind on them, then people are going, okay, all right, so what am I getting if I vote for One Nation?
1: An extraordinary poll result, 28, 23, 26, no party with more than, or even approaching a third of voters, putting them first if an election was held today. One government policy that I think will have universal acclaim is this, with regard to entering the country.
12: Check in, and while you're waiting for your flight, you get out it's been a trial with Qantas so far, you get out the Qantas app and you just do it online before you get on the plane. And then you've got your QR code ready to go when you land. Don't ever find, if you're not good at technology, you'll be able to at the airport have someone to assist you, either with a device there or to be able to use a paper thing if that's required.
1: This is great. This is being addressed because there are third world countries that have a better entry process than Australia does, and it's been remarkable that we're in one of the most digitally savvy nations on earth. And a lot of our listeners will say, well, I hate how digital we are, but there's one area we're not. It's coming back into the country, pencil, paper and so forth. But you made a good point about this, Stace.
2: Yeah.
1: This is not as good as I thought it was at first blush.
2: No, I saw this and thought, like you, Will, hallelujah. Yeah. Finally, you don't have to scrounge through your handbag to find the pen on the plane to fill that paper out. And there's only ever one person in the family that's got the pen. So then you've got to fill everyone's out. But then you get into the detail of this story. It's not just going on a website and filling in the form and getting an email confirmation or a QR code like other countries do. You've got to download an app.
1: That's miserable.
2: Imagine. And we've all been through this. When you get somewhere, you land in a foreign country, you don't have internet, and I am not paying for that data roaming, so I am not turning it on. So you get there and you have to log into dodgy airport Wi-Fi to download an app to try and fill out the details. Just, what?
1: Why an app?
2: Why?
1: There's no... So the way it works for people that don't, if you haven't travelled recently, go to a lot of other countries, there'd just be a website. You punch in your details. It's done digitally. You don't see a paper. You don't even really see where it goes. It just exists in the bureaucracy of some other country. Getting an app.
2: Have to download an app.
1: Why do we make things so hard?
2: What's our government's track record with apps and technology?
1: it's certainly not great.
2: No.
1: Lots of good suggestions coming through for things we could do with the king.
2: This is great.
1: Tim says, take him. Shark cage diving.
2: Yeah.
1: He suggested that maybe Andrew could be taken. We won't explore what Tim's views are on what role Andrew will be playing during the shark diving, but you can imagine. Tim, thank you for that.
2: Rob said something similar. Send him cage diving with the white pointers. Surely it's a calmer experience than his current family dinners with Andrew and Harry.
1: Ezekiel says, Stacey and Will, the king could be given an honour that would be a highlight of his reign. He could trim Travis Head's moustache, which also he also appeared in the World Cup of South Australia.
2: Would you trust him to do that?
1: I think that would be like, that could replace the Ashes, the learn that you win. You get the right to curate Travis Head's moustache. Yeah. Travis Head's mo trimmings could be in the urn.
2: Ben wants to take the king crabbing at St Kilda.
1: That's a great idea.
2: I like that. And Daniel wants to take him to the Crazy Horse.
1: Well,
2: am
1: look,
2: I allowed to say that?
1: You just did. Okay. That's the beauty of it. Aaron in Seaford Rise says the king's itinerary could include a 30-minute car ride on the Oban. Now we're talking, folks.
2: Yes. It's always a tourist.
1: That's the quintessential Adelaide experience.
2: Drives a car on
1: the
2: Oban.
1: Oban is shut today. The king in the urn.
2: Ben wants to take the king crabbing at St Kilda.
1: That's a great idea.
2: I like that. And Daniel wants to take him to the Crazy Horse.
1: Well,
2: am I allowed to say that?
1: You just did. Okay. That's the beauty of it. Aaron in Seaford Rise says the king's itinerary could include a 30-minute car ride on the Oban. Now we're talking, folks.
2: Yes.

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1: 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We'll take some more of your suggestions in just a moment. 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
2: Slowing through Barrow Hills West at Maxwell Road near Main North Road around an earlier collision in Newton. We've got another one at Newton Road near Montacute Road and a car fire in Andrews Farm still causing dramas at Davern Road near Stevenith Road. 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Adelaide's most accurate traffic on 5AA.
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10: 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This is 5AA Breakfast.
1: 22 after 7, Stephen Rowe was there on Saturday night as the Crows dismantled a hapless Suns outfit. We'll chat with him in just a moment. First, though, we've got some terrific suggestions coming through for the King's itinerary. Linda in Heathfield, where would you take the King?
11: Morning, Stacey and Will. You there?
1: We've got you, Linda.
0: Hello, Linda.
11: All right. Just didn't sound very loud. I'd suggest Monarto. He can sit on the bus and wave to the animals or even get up close with the elephants.
0: Yes.
1: That's a great idea. He loves nature. He's a conservationist. He'd love Monarto.
11: That's for sure. And, you know, you talked about Kangaroo Island. What about the lavender farm with their scones?
0: Oh, they're the best scones you've ever had, Linda.
1: Linda, that's you, Linda. You should have been in charge of the itinerary. That's way better than what the state government came up with. Gary in Prospect, what have you got for the King?
12: Yeah, good morning, Will and Stacey. The most picturesque cricket ground in the world, Adelaide Oval.
1: Adelaide Oval.
0: Mm-hmm. That's a great one, Gary.
1: You know what he could do? He could do the walk that the coaches do through the crowd. the King has to deal with some choice feedback from time to time. Yeah. I think he could deal with it.
0: I reckon he could deal with it better than Damien Hardwick can.
1: I think there's no doubt about that.
10: Stephen Rowe on 5AA Breakfast.
13: Good boy!
1: Paddy wants to know how you'd sledge the King. What would you yell at him?
0: Well,
1: that's a dangerous one. 8223-0000. But look, he's the

0: produce for the show and he gets certain privileges. Let's go to Stephen Rowe and talk footy and all that happened on the weekend. Morning to you, Rowe.
1: I reckon I'd take the King George whiting fishing out of River Kangaroo Island, and I'd get him sideways in about an hour, I reckon.
0: I think you'd have no trouble whatsoever.
1: Hey, yeah. That'd be good.
0: He'd bag out with the King. Don't worry about that.
1: Oh, God. Imagine that. I wouldn't have to measure, count, or anything. I've got the King on board.
0: He just says it's law. Yeah. There. That one's legal, he says.
2: We're there taking news.
1: Will and Stacey, good morning. Yeah, Crows smashed Suns by 79 points. They sit fifth on the ladder, the same as Brisbane, just 1% off. Look, they're getting their game together. Will, you and I spoke about this pre-game. Six games left. They're top four. Got to be in their sights. To think Archie and Butts and Hall Cahan and who is it? Isaac Cummings, Nick Murray. They've got people there ready to go. Maybe Phil Thorpe in the second ruck. But I think you're right, Will, with your assessment pre-game. They're working out what's their best 23, who are their best options, and how they want to play in that midfield moving forward, because the big test is going to be finals time. Can they stand up?
0: Do you, a Crows fan, I was thinking about this driving home, Rowey. Are Crows fans too pessimistic, given where the side's at? Their percentage out of the four right now. I think everyone's still got the scar tissue from the finals last year. This time last year, despite the fact Crows were top, all right, so there's a little bit of a difference about it, but there was a sense that this side was going to win the premiership, and I don't. There's some hesitancy from Crows fans this year. Do you think that hesitancy is well found?
1: Well, yes, I do, because so far this year against quality teams through the midfield, the same problems have occurred. So I think they're nervous, they're apprehensive, they're hopeful that they can get it right. Look, they've got 6 weeks to do so. They're in an enviable position because they can gun for top four. They might be able to manage a few people, you know, whether it's Tex or Riley Thilthorpe or their ruckman coming into the game. They've got Essendon coming up as well. Friday, they got Sydney in Sydney, and then round 23, Frio in Perth. That nervousness amongst us Crows fans will subside if they can get the job done through the midfield against those two teams. That's all it is, I think. Their best is good enough, but can they do it in finals? We'll wait and see. Quickly on Port, they lost Zach Butters. God, I hope it's not forever. Horn Francis reported Georgiadis concussion. Rosie's already out. Sam Powell Pepper's already out.
0: Stacey's shaking just hands, name... Rowe.
2: Why are you doing this to
0: Stacey's
2: me,
0: Stacey's shaking hands. She looks pained.
1: Well, you may very well be, but what I do know is they'll turn up and they'll have a crack. But that's probably five of your best six players out. You've got Fremantle at home Saturday afternoon. Like Josh Carr does, he prepares the team well. He doesn't care who's out there. They'll perform. But, gee, that's a massive out. So, I hope Zach Butters is all right. We haven't had any late reports on that ankle, have we?
0: No, I haven't seen anything new on that front. But I was saying this, and Stacey and I disagreed on this a little bit earlier, Rowe, that and I'm obviously not... I'm not emotionally involved in the decision. Stacey likes Port and likes Zach Butters and would like to see him go out on a high. But aren't we at a point where sanity needs to prevail? Port Adelaide can't afford not to finish in the bottom four. You've got to finish bottom four with what they've got with Dougie Cochran and the draft compensation you get under the new rules. And Zach Butters can't afford to get a serious injury when he's got millions and millions of dollars potentially coming his way at the end of this year. So it's sort of the point at which you shake hands and say thanks for the memories, don't you?
1: Oh, look, I think they'll play it through. I
0: just don't see who that benefits.
1: We don't even know. We don't even know if Zach's made his decision yet.
0: Oh, okay.
1: Well, we don't really, do we?
0: Okay.
1: And it's his call. Look, it might be a syndesmosis, which is 6 to 8. It might be just a rolled ankle, which is 2 to 4. Let's hope he can get back. Let's hope he stays. If he doesn't, Dougie Cochran's the one. And you're right, with the way the draft sits and how they want to get picks, they're going to want to finish bottom four. Hey, before I go, how good was the World Cup on the weekend?
0: Unbelievable.
1: That English game was absolutely next level against Norway. So France take on Spain Wednesday morning, England, Argentina Thursday. Before the World Cup even kicked off, Stacey and Will, you'd say they're probably the four best teams.
0: Yeah.
1: So it's landed where it's landed.
0: Soccer has this amazing ability, in the World Cup especially, to be an event where you feel like you can win any game. A minnow can beat a giant, yet, what, six countries have only ever won it, and we've got the best four have made it to the final.
1: It's pretty remarkable.
0: It can do both those things at the same time.
1: God, it shows our Socceroos are miles away too. The World Cup final, for those who want to know, Monday morning, 4:30 a.m. I will get up because it's once every 4 years. Hey, have a good day. We'll see you at 4.
2: See you, Rowie.
0: Good on you, Rowie.
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6: Police are investigating a suspicious fire at Kidman Park last night. Fire crews were called to Canino Drive after reports of flames and smoke coming from the roof of a house. The home was vacant at the time and no one was injured. While there was another suspicious blaze at Woodville Gardens, it broke out in the garage of a home on Humphreys Terrace before the two-storey townhouse was engulfed in flames. It was extensively damaged, while the neighbouring property also suffered smoke and water damage. And a car went up in flames at Broadview this morning. Senior Constable Scott James says the Volkswagen sedan was engulfed in flames in Tarakan Avenue just after 3:20.
8: MFS crews were quick to that scene and extinguished the blaze to the Volkswagen. Unfortunately, a nearby Toyota SUV also caught on fire as a result of that initial fire. So we've got our crime scene investigators and Western District CIB to attend that scene and examine the circumstances. At this point in time, we're treating that fire as suspicious.
6: A 59-year-old man has died after a large brawl in the AP Wylands yesterday. The man sought medical help at the town's clinic but subsequently died. Police are investigating whether it was due to a medical episode. One Nation says it's not concerned about its recent decline in popularity. The latest Resolve survey shows the minor parties relinquished 3 points to the coalition. The largest losses were among migrant and female voters. But One Nation MP Barnaby Joyce has told Seven polls are an indication, not a vote.
9: And you always expect there to be fluctuation in polls as you go through a process. I think that what there is an indication is that Pauline Hanson is direct. She doesn't try and gild the lily. She's straight down the barrel with what she says.
6: Universities are now required to set up a transparent complaints process for students and staff to report on racism and anti-Semitism. The federal government's new threshold standards also means unis must adopt recognised definitions of hate. It follows a Jewish family's house being spray-painted with swastikas and anti-Jewish graffiti in Camden Park on the weekend. A 9.5-hour flight from Japan to Melbourne, which turned into a 35-hour nightmare for passengers, is finally over. Brian Wilson reports.
10: A 9.5-hour flight from Japan that turned into a 35-hour nightmare for passengers is finally over, with Qantas flight QF80 landing at Melbourne Airport. The passengers' ordeal started when a major mechanical fault on the 22-year-old Airbus A330 stranded the holidaymakers at Narita Airport near Tokyo. A lack of hotels forcing many to sleep on the floor of the terminal. The rolling delays continued last night, the captain counting down the minutes to the airport's mandatory curfew while he waited on clearance paperwork from Airbus before the passengers were rushed on board and the aircraft finally departed.
6: A huge fire in a pub in Bangkok has killed at least 27 people. Footage shared online shows a huge blaze raging from the front door as people tried to flee. The cause is under investigation. And it's been revealed the King bypassed an invitation to visit Kangaroo Island during his royal tour 2 years ago. State government proposals reported in the Advertiser show officials appealed to King Charles's environmental interests to try to lure him to SA. But the royals only visited Sydney and Canberra on their five-day trip.
7: Gliderol Garage doors are proudly and brilliantly made right in South Australia. 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
6: And now turning to sport, here's Tom Wren.
2: Thank you, Kendall. We'll start with some football. Brisbane has stormed back into the AFL's top four, thumping the Bombers by 15 goals at the Gabba. Brisbane were never headed on home soil, keeping the Bombers to just one goal before three-quarter time. Coach Chris Fagan pleased with a fifth straight win.
11: I thought we were fantastic in offence and stingy in defence. It was a little bit disappointing that we allowed him to kick seven goals in the last quarter, but I guess if he had said to me before the day started that we'd come here today and get a good strong 90-point win, I probably would have taken it.
2: Now, that result relegates Adelaide to fifth place after round 18. And there were two other games yesterday to wrap up the round. Melbourne smashing Richmond by 46 points, while the Bulldogs just edged past West Coast by 16 points. Well, Jannik Sinner has come from a set down to defend his Wimbledon crown. Craig Gabriel is there.
12: It was a huge battle, and for just shy of two sets, Alexander Zverev had Jannik Sinner in trouble. The German was firing with his serve and returns, and Sinner was trying to stay in touch. There was no service breaks till the eighth game of the third set, when Sinner broke the German serve from 40-15, and his confidence lifted, and you got the feeling the match had turned. He went on to win 6-7, 7-6, 6-3, 6-4, to win his fifth major from seven finals, and his 100th win at the majors. Sinner stays number one. Zverev moves up to two.
2: Aussie Cruz Hewitt made time, led by a set and a break in the boys' final, but couldn't go on to secure the victory, going down in a tight three-setter. And in some cricket to finish, England has sacked Brendan McCullum as test coach following the team's ordinary run of form, which saw them recently lose a series at home to New Zealand 2-1, while Ben Stokes retired from international duties. And that's the 5AA Sport.
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13: Slowing through Port Adelaide, we've got a broken down truck at Francis Street near Perkins Drive. It's slowing for outbound through there. In Andrews Farm, a car fire at Davern Road near Stevenith Road. And to Crayfords West, foggy conditions still causing some issues on the freeway just above the tunnels. Get 3K off, select MY26.5 Everest, plus the first five general services free. 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Adelaide's most accurate traffic on 5AA.
6: To the weather, showers today heading for 16, showers easing tomorrow 17, partly cloudy Wednesday 16 and mostly sunny Thursday also 16. At the moment 12 on 5AA, always Adelaide.
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17: 21 minutes to 8. We're going to be chatting with
3: Toop and Toop before 8 o'clock today. What's happening with rents? What's happening with house prices here in Adelaide? Forget headlines about interstate. What's happening here? You'll find out very, very shortly with our excellent Bronte Manuel from Toop and Toop. The other thing that's happening right now is we're getting some great suggestions through on the text line about where you'd take the king in South Australia. His itinerary came out by way of an FOI, a planned trip to KI, which really had us all frankly falling asleep just reading it out, and our listeners have done a significantly better job than that. We also suggest that maybe Matt from Avis Truck Rental could provide the transport. Well, Matt's texted us. He says anything for King Charles is on the house. So we've already saved the taxpayer money. This 5AA Breakfast is doing a significantly better job than the state government on the King's itinerary. Richard at Shido Park, what would you add to it?
17: Pick up a helicopter from West Beach.
3: Yep.
17: Fly to Mount Lofty to show them how we were planned out many years ago by a foreigner, like England people.
3: Yep.
17: And then from there to the Whispering Wall in a helicopter, and then to Chateau Yaldawa, because I've got antiques of royal coaches, which a lot of people don't see.
3: That's you've got the whole day planned out, Richard. That's terrific. All you need is the king and a helicopter.
4: And a helicopter.
3: Magnificent
4: That's
3: work.
4: Great. I like this one as well, Andrew. I'd take him to the general store at Vivon Bay for a famous Whiting burger.
3: Oh.
4: So good.
3: Those Vivon Bay and Emu Bay and Stokes Bay, like those places on Kangaroo. He could do a beaches tour of KI that would have been more fun than...
4: No, instead,
3: what was he doing? The round table
4: doing
3: on climate change?
4: Round table.
3: Oh, he's got something else on.
4: I'm doing the vomit emoji.
3: Sorry. Sorry, Premier and Governor. The King's otherwise engaged that weekend. well, there's one exciting development for people planning to go away and re-enter the country, though. It sounds like the paper arrival card is soon about to become a thing of the past, like every other country on earth. Just about. I think the US might still do them, but pretty much everywhere else doesn't. Fantastic news. Anything that makes travel to South Australia easier will be music to the ears of our next guest. Daisy Miller is the CEO of the Tourism Industry Council here in South Australia. This is good news, isn't it, Daisy?
18: It's great news, Will. Good morning. Good morning, Stacey. How are you?
4: Yeah, good, Daisy. My eyes lit up when I heard this story this morning. I just thought, finally, you don't have to dig through the handbag and find the pen to fill out those stupid paper forms.
18: It's so great. And we spoke about this not even that long ago, yep. You and I. This is the thing we've been waiting for in the tourism industry. So, no, it is a fantastic day. It's going to help with all those long queues people have found themselves in on arrival. This will make that all easier. And then for the tourism industry, they're going to be thrilled as well because it's better data collection. And at the moment, we are waiting for data collection that by the time we get it is already backwards, sometimes up to a year old by the time that we're getting the data, which, as you can imagine, in 2026 feels pretty outdated, really.
3: What kind of things do you learn from that data about how people travel?
18: We learn about why people are coming, which can give us a bit of an idea about, you know, the kind of money that they spend. Look, personally, we'd like to see, you know, better data collection all up, but this is like when you kick your ear for business or visiting friends and relatives or you're here on holiday, that kind of data really helps us understand where we need to be investing. So are we attracting enough conventions and conferences? Do we have enough product in our regions for holiday dispersal? Do we have enough hotels for people staying? So it really helps the tourism industry understand where investment is needed, as well as just being a far more pleasant experience for people arriving in Australia, which is great.
4: So, Daisy, do you have oversight about how it'll work? It's not just a website, it'll be an app?
18: The trial has had that it's built into the app, the Qantas app for the trial's been, I think it was started in 2024, for particular flights between Australia and New Zealand to begin with on Qantas. So what I understand is they'll have a web form as they roll it out through and expand it through other flights into other airports. But ideally, they're going to try to work with the different airlines to build it into that airline's app so that it's all in the one place that people already have downloaded onto their phones before they travel.
4: Right.
3: Oh, so but okay. Web form gives me some hope. Yeah. Is that just a contingency, do you think, in between, Daisy, or is that part of the long-term plan?
18: I think this is a contingency to begin with. But, I would suggest that web forms are pretty easy. You know, we all learned how to use QR codes during COVID, and so making sure that we can just, sit up to 3 days before we travel and put all of that information in. I was reading this morning as well from, colleagues in primary industries and border security, which is, another part of our arrival passenger cards, that this will have really great improvements for biosecurity as well, which I think is a really positive thing too.
3: Mm. So, I think everyone's delighted about this. It sort of removes an annoyance. And I know you're not in the business, Daisy, necessarily, of talking about annoying things when you come to South Australia, but what's next cab off the rank? Is there something that people that travel here tell you guys that you'd like to see made easier for people coming to South Australia?
18: I think for us, and this is a really similar thing that we see in other states as well, I think making transport, getting around the state easier for tourists is one of those things. I know that some work has been done by the state government for cruise arrival passengers in making sure that when they get off of the ships down at Outer Harbour that they can get onto trains more easily and make their way into the city if they're not in organised tours. And we have had some work done, obviously, on different buses that go express between the airport and the CBD, but making sure that that network is really easy for people to get up into the Adelaide Hills, for some transport to get back and forwards easily, more easily to the Barossa Valley and McLaren Vale, an expansion of that sort of passenger transport for tourists, which obviously would be a benefit to South Australians as well, is one of those things that we know is important.
4: Oh, Matter Avis Truck Rental could probably help.
3: I think without a doubt.
18: Indeed.
4: And Daisy, question without notice, but we're putting together an itinerary for the King today, because the one the state government put together was, frankly, boring. A round table on Kangaroo Island. As the CEO of the Tourism Industry Council SA,
3: yes,
4: we have to ask you, what would be your top tip? Where would you send the King if he was to come to South Australia?
18: Gosh, I tell you what, I couldn't pick a favourite. That's like asking who my favourite child is in terms of where the King might go. But I think there's probably some value in having him stand up on top of the Adelaide Oval for long-term
3: roof climb.
18: Tourism shot. It's the best oval in the world, and we know that His Majesty enjoys cricket, so why not pop him up the top there? Have him kind of do that thing where they lean back, make all of the staff a little bit nervous. You know, I think that's a memorable one.
3: That's a brilliant suggestion, Daisy. Magnificent work. Thank you. Daisy Miller, the CEO of the Tourism Industry Council of South Australia, our guest. Let's head out to Craig Moore.
4: I was just going to say, imagine being that person that had to tighten the whatever they're called,
3: The shackle thing.
4: That holds the King up when he lets his hands go at the top of the Adelaide. You'd want to triple check that. Make sure that is as tight as it can be.
3: Have you done the roof climb?
4: Yeah.
3: You feel very secure, don't you?
4: I never feel secure when I'm at that height.
3: I'm one of the biggest cowards on planet Earth, but I thought doing that, I felt I'm locked into so much stuff here.
4: Oh, no.
3: Okay.
4: No, doesn't matter how many cables I have.
3: All right. I'd hook the King in. Let's go to Craig Moore. Dean, where are you taking the King?
19: I reckon a must go to. Rip him out to Lower Light Hotel and hook him up with a calamari schnitzel.
3: That's a fantastic suggestion, Dean. A calamari schnitzel for the King.
4: I need to try one of these.
3: I bet they're not serving them at Windsor or Buckingham Palace.
4: Is it a big block of calamari? I need a photo of this. What is a calamari schnitzel
3: just hung
4: look like?
3: Up.
4: Oh, yeah. Dean.
3: If anyone, any
4: I need more information about the calamari schnitty.
3: Any food influencers out there, if you've taken a picture of a calamari schnitzel, you can text it through to us on 0448 08 1395. Doesn't feel like sort of food influencer fair, the calamari schnitzel, does it?
4: At the Lower Light Hotel, was it?
3: Yeah, that's right. Dean, that was brilliant. Keep the suggestions coming through. It's been a lot of fun, and this is one hell of a itinerary that we're putting together for the King. Ruby, you can watch along on the Facebook and YouTube live stream right throughout the morning. Step Up to End Homelessness. Stacey will give you a wave periodically. 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But right now we're going to check traffic. 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
13: Slowing through Port Adelaide around a broken down truck at Francis Street near Perkins Drive. It's delays for outbound through there. To Andrews Farm, we've got a car fire near Davern Road at Stevenith Road and in Para Hills West. An earlier collision at Maxwell Road near Main North Road still causing some delays as well. Nominations are now open for the 2027 Australian of the Year Awards. Who inspires you? Nominate now at australianoftheyear.org.au. Adelaide's most accurate traffic on 5AA.
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3: 8 to 8, putting together the dream itinerary for King Charles. We think our listeners, in fact, we know our listeners have gone one better than the state government with their itinerary. And one of the great suggestions that just came through was from Dean in Craigmore with the calamari schnitzel at the Lower Light Hotel, which is, I think, first stop, frankly, in terms of the 5AA breakfast itinerary that we're putting together. You had some questions about it, Stace.
4: I'm intrigued. Well, I mean, I've had a schnitty or two in my day, but never a calamari schnitzel.
3: You've got questions. We've got answers. Bev Kemble from the Lower Light Hotel joins us now. Bev, good morning to you.
25: Good morning.
4: Bev, what does a calamari schnitzel look like?
25: Well, it looks a bit like a normal chicken schnitzel, only a bit bigger and a bit thinner. And the boys get it from the calamari. I have a guy that does all my fish, and he crumbs it, and then we deep fry, and we put it on with a garlic sauce, and it's absolutely beautiful.
4: Oh, you're making me so hungry.
3: Were you first to do calamari schnitzels, Bev?
25: Well, I'm not sure, but we just brought them up, and for the last three or four years, we've had them.
4: Claim it. I'd claim
3: it. Yeah.
25: So you'll have to come up and have one. They are beautiful.
3: What these days, what's the most popular schnitzel you serve at the Lower Light Hotel?
25: It would be chicken and then probably boring beef and then calamari.
3: What sauce do people typically have? What's the trendy sauce these days?
25: Mushroom. The girl that started her mushroom sauce actually won an award for her mushroom sauce.
4: Oh.
25: So that's probably that, and the normal gravy is our popular.
3: What would you serve the king, Bev?
25: Oh, gosh. Now you're asking. Probably a calamari schnitzel.
4: It has to be. He's never had one
25: it
4: of those
25: have
4: before.
25: To be.
4: Yeah. Bev, I've always wanted to ask a publican this. Diane sauce. Should it be gravy-esque or should it be drizzly and more of a jus type of consistency?
25: It should be creamy.
4: Yep, I'm with you, 100%.
25: Yep, nice and creamy.
4: Thank
3: Bev,
4: you.
3: That was excellent, Bev. Good to chat with you. Bev Campbell at the Lower Lie Hotel. Go in and get yourself a calamari schnitzel. You just that was David Pemberthy-esque you there with the jus for a second. Must be something about that chair.
4: Right. I'm feeling a bit of paella tomorrow.
3: I just thought I had a flashback all of a sudden. All right, let's talk real estate. Front page of the paper yesterday. Yeah. It's been headline news ever since the budget. And we've talked about a lot with Bronte Manuel from Toop and Toop. But Bronte Manuel, good morning to you. It bears talking out again because with every week and month that goes past, we get some more data. What do we know about the situation here in Adelaide as it relates to those headline figures and some of those forecasts around 10% drops that they're saying by the end of next year that some of the banks have put out?
0: Yeah, so guys, look, Adelaide's a little bit, I kind of look at the property cycles because there's property cycles going, they go 24/7, you know, they go year after year, regardless of what government policy is happening, right? And on the cycle going up and peaking, we've got Adelaide and Brisbane. Now, Adelaide and Brisbane, more particularly Adelaide, when it goes from the top of the cycle to the bottom, that is a plateau for Adelaide. We've only gone backwards twice in, and I kept saying 42, but 43 years now, 1 year for 4%, one for 3%. So Adelaide price growth, is it going to be 10%, 12%, 13%? No, because we're at the part of the cycle where we're now going to be that 1 to 2, 3% growth. Last month, we went backwards for a month, not for a year, for a month, and we went backwards 0.2%. So people that owned $1 million property lost $2,000. The last time that happened was in September 2022. And in 2022, price growth went up 12 to 13%. So you can't analyze a market on a month. You've got to analyze it on a year, right? So when you read those headlines, there are places that are going backwards in value, and it's Melbourne and it's Sydney. And if you're a hardcore investor, there are people sitting waiting for Melbourne to bottom out because that's going to be where they buy. So it's not necessarily, like, I think a lot of those headlines are just related to property data and cycles. But if we look at what's happening with the budget, et cetera, the sentiment in the market definitely has flattened because people just don't know what's up, what's down. What we get told one day can be changed the next day. So when we don't know what's happening, we have this thing called analysis paralysis and we sit on our hands and do nothing. Now, to that point, all I would hope and all I would pray, we've got to remember that 98 to 99% of development is done by private developers. The developers that are building 25 or 30 homes at a time, they're kind of not scared off by it. They're still doing their thing. But I just hope that of that 99%, they make up a majority because the mum and dads that were building, you know, two houses or three houses, they're sitting on their hands, packed up their bat and ball. So if they've done that and they account for 30% of new homes, then what we're actually doing is kicking the can down the road, and this housing, you know, supply and demand issue is actually going to be worse because we're building less homes.
4: Bronte, what about rents? Has there been any change in rents in Adelaide? Are we seeing rental prices go up as a result?
0: At the moment, I would honestly just say that they're probably more stable than anything. But that's overarchingly. But if, say, you had a property and it was worth $600 a week in rent and you were letting someone live there for $450 because it didn't really matter and you got a little bit of a tax break for it, I can promise when that rent renewal comes up, you're putting that up to $500, $525. The next time it's going to be $580 and then you're going to get to $600 in a three-year cycle. So they're the ones that are going up. But there is actually a white paper that was written last time this happened, the negative gearing situation. Rents rose dramatically, and we're talking double digits, but it was really only in Sydney and Perth that happened, and that is why kind of it all got reversed. So, look, I think rents if you were getting good rent for your property, I'm talking from a investor's perspective, if you were getting good money for a year ago, I don't think it's going to go up. But any sort of tenant that was getting a sweetheart deal, they're getting thinned out now, and they're few and far between.
3: Terrific analysis, Bronte. We appreciate it as always, mate. Bronte Manuel from Toop and Toop. We look at the national real estate picture and the local real estate picture, obviously. It's a good cautionary tale about budget forecasts of this as well, I think, because if you recall, at the time the federal budget was released, the forecast was the sum impact of these housing policies, negative gearing, capital gains tax and so forth, disincentivizing investors, was that housing prices would grow more slowly. They would grow more slowly.
4: Yeah.
3: Now, I think everyone went, well, that feels like a pretty political outcome because there are a cohort of people with mortgages that use it. That'll be their retirement, for whom declining house prices are very unpopular. But you're not seriously tackling the issue of affordability unless your house prices are getting cheaper. But the official budget forecasts say they will continue to rise. I think it's fascinating.
4: Well, and then you've got people like Andrew on the text line, I wish it would go back in value for years so people could actually afford to buy a house.
3: This is I don't think anyone's speaking honestly or plainly about this in this country at the moment. I'm not sure how you can say we're going to fix the housing crisis in the absence of there being a reduction in the price of houses. That's going to affect people.
4: Build more really, really quickly, which
3: we can't.
4: We can't.
3: Which we can't.
4: Especially if we're having an immigration debate. Because who's going to build the houses?
3: Well, this is just it. And if the byproduct of if you just suddenly, if we could click our fingers and build 500,000 new houses, they would go down in price.
4: Yeah.
3: Because there would be no availability issues. Rents would go down as well. So we're caught betwixt and between this politicised debate over something that, frankly, I think it's plain what's happening. And I think it's plain it's happening by design. And I think people are smart enough to make their own decisions on the basis of whether that is to their benefit or not.
4: Mm-hmm.
3: 8 o'clock, 5AA news time, breaking 8 coming up in just a moment.
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10: Showers today, heading for 16 with the 8 o'clock news. Good morning, I'm Kendall Brantig.
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10: A car has crashed through the fence of a home at Hazelwood Park this morning. Luckily, the home on Cooper Place wasn't damaged. Senior Constable Scott James says the three occupants of the car did a runner.
12: We called in police dog Hank and Griffin just to assist with the search for the trio. However, they were not located. We did do some checks on the vehicle and it was not reported stolen, and our investigations are continuing.
10: A teenager has been arrested for driving at extreme speed at Salisbury East yesterday. The P-plater was clocked by a mobile traffic camera on Clayson Road doing 107 in a 50 zone. The 17-year-old boy has been charged with aggravated extreme speed dangerous and contravening his provisional licence conditions. He's lost his licence for 12 months and his car's been impounded for 28 days. The Coalition says it still has a long road ahead despite a recent surge in popularity. The latest Resolve survey has seen the opposition seize 3 points off One Nation to hold 23% of the vote. Labor still eclipses both Conservative parties at 28%. Deputy Liberal leader Jane Hume says Australians are beginning to realise One Nation is not the alternative they're looking for.
26: That their policies are great slogans, but they're written on the back of a napkin. There's so little substance behind it. When One Nation say that they haven't costed their policies, that's because they don't want to know the truth behind those policies, that in fact they could inflict a world of economic pain on Australia.
10: Experts say recent strikes traded by the US and Iran are only the beginning of a wider escalation in the conflict. Washington says it's hit 140 Iranian targets, with Tehran returning fire on military bases in neighbouring Gulf states. Former Pentagon operative Tony Schaefer is told today a return to all-out war is inevitable.
2: The Strait of Hormuz is problematic. I think our Arab allies, heck, Bahrain and Kuwait launched attacks of their own without us within the last few days. So I could see our Arab allies jumping in with or without us based on some of the activities of the Iranians attacking them.
10: Paper arrival cards for incoming travellers will soon be phased out at all international airports after a successful trial. The $56 million federal government scheme will see the traditional paper card replaced with a new digital declaration over the next 2 years. Archaeologists have uncovered a 3,000-year-old tomb in southern Egypt. The tomb found in the ancient city of Luxor consists of an open courtyard leading to a chapel and burial chambers. More from the BBC's Joanna King.
5: Luxor is home to some of the world's most significant ancient monuments. This tomb, uncovered by a team of Dutch archaeologists from Leiden University, dates from the Ramesside period, which spanned Egypt's 19th and 20th dynasties. Inscriptions inside identify its owner as a man named Parza. Scenes show him worshipping various deities, as well as seated with his wife before an offering table. Well-preserved items were also found, including a mud brick bench designed to hold a burial monument and a staircase flanked by sloping ramps.
10: Turning to 5AA Sport.
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10: Here's Tom Wren.
14: Thank you, Kendall. It is back to work for the Crows and Port Adelaide as they now look ahead to their round 19 matches. The Power are counting the cost of their 14-point loss to St Kilda. Jason Horne-Francis has been offered a one-match ban for a bump on Liam Stocker, while acting captain Zach Butters will have ankle surgery and may not play again this season. Mitch Georgiades is on concussion protocols and will miss the match against Fremantle at home, while Jack Lukosius is also in doubt. That's after a flare-up of a calf injury against the Saints. Meantime, the Crows are set to be without Rory Laird, who was forced onto crutches. That was after the club's 79-point demolition of the Gold Coast Suns. But Laird is hopeful he won't be out for long.
16: It actually feels a little bit better than I thought it would this morning. Hoping for a short-term rather than long-termer. They're pretty bullish on that.
14: That audio thanks to Nine. And there were three games to wrap up the round yesterday. The Bulldogs, Melbourne and Brisbane all securing wins. Let's go to cricket. The Bazball era is officially over for the English Test team. Just weeks after Captain Ben Stokes announced his retirement, Brendan McCullum has been sacked as Test coach. Jannik Sinner has won his fifth Grand Slam title after coming from a set down to beat Alexander Zverev in four. It means Sinner has now won back-to-back Wimbledon crowns. Well, it's been a great weekend for South Korean golf. Hedan Yu has won the women's major, the Evian Championship in France, in a playoff over Canada's Brooke Henderson, while Tom Kim won the men's Scottish Open by two shots over Aussie Minwoo Lee. To motorsport, Brody Kostecki has claimed his sixth win of the supercar season, winning race 22 in Townsville ahead of Matt Payne and Cam Waters. Payne leads the championship, though, by 92 points. Meantime, seven-time world champion Marc Marquez has won the German MotoGP. And Mathieu van der Poel has won Stage 9 of cycling's Tour de France. And that's the 5AA Sport.
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13: Slowing through Somerton Park at Brighton Road near Harrow Road around ongoing roadworks. In Crayfers West, we've got a bit of fog on the freeway still causing some issues just above the tunnels. Around Andrews Farm, an earlier car fire still causing delays at Daverin Road near Stephen Hith Road. And in Port Adelaide, a broken down truck at Francis Street near Perkins Drive has it slowing for outbound travellers. 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Adelaide's most accurate traffic on 5AA.
10: To the weather, showers today, a high of 16, easing tomorrow, 17, partly cloudy Wednesday, 16, and mostly sunny Thursday, also 16. At the moment, 12 on 5AA, always Adelaide.
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3: 10 minutes after 8, break at 8 coming up in just a moment. It's been a big morning for the Lower Light Hotel and the calamari schnitzels, yeah. It turns out. And as we designed an itinerary for King Charles, I think it was Dean and Craigmore that alerted us to the calamari schnitzel.
4: Yep.
3: Turns out that you can also get them at the Mawson Lakes Hotel. Thank you for that, Jeff and Cheltenham. And a lot of love for the Lower Light Hotel coming
4: Seriously,
3: through as well.
4: Yeah.
3: We chatted with Bev before the break. She was an absolute legend. That was terrific. Happy to take more suggestions for the King's itinerary if you've got ideas for us. 8223-0000 is the number, or 0408-0813-95 if you prefer to send a text. A lot of stuff to talk about this hour. Looking forward to Graham Corns coming on to talk about the most inhospitable places for coaches to go over the course of AFL and SANFL history, because Damien Hardwick's complained, I think it was Chris Scott complained, about having to walk through the crowd at Adelaide Oval.
4: Oh, the poor things.
3: And Graham Corns has had to do it at Windy Hill. He's had to do it at Princess Park. He's had to do it at the old VFL grounds, where I imagine...
4: Moorabbin.
3: He would have heard some choice words over the course of the journey. So we'll chat with Graham Corns about that, see if he's got any sympathy for the head coaches.
4: Does anyone have any sympathy?
3: The players have to walk off the ground through the race under that sort of phalanx of people yelling all sorts of stuff. I think the coach can deal with it, can't they?
4: I'm just thinking about our itinerary for the King. He goes to public places.
3: Absolutely.
4: The Pope goes, he's in his Pope-mobile, isn't he?
3: Yeah, that's true. I'm sure.
4: I'm
3: guessing the Pope, a coach-mobile, now you're talking. Just drive them onto the ground. That's a terrific idea. Speaking of choice words, John Schumann, good friend of the program. Mm. Obviously, the Vagabond crew and of Red Gum fame. Love talking to John about all manner of things. Well, he's got some thoughts on the MotoGP and golf course redevelopment and what it's going to mean for trees in the parklands, mm-hmm. and he's put that into song form. You're going to hear the new tune and from John after 8:30 live on 5AA Breakfast. So stick around for that as well. Right now, though, it's time for Breaking at 8.
4: Well, I think it's pretty safe to say it's a situation that most of us hope we are never in, to have a family member killed. And it's probably something that's never crossed your mind, but I think most of us would assume that if you were in that unthinkable situation, that you'd be offered some sort of ongoing support. Well, that's not the case for young South Australians, and some are having to travel interstate to join support groups. Someone who knows about this all too well is Magda Pierce. She's the spokesperson for the Homicide Victims Support Group, and she joins us in the studio this morning. Hi, Magda. Thank you so much for coming in.
0: Good morning, guys. Thank you for having me.
4: We really appreciate your time because it's not an easy thing to talk about. And I mentioned that you're the spokesperson for the Homicide Victims Support Group here in South Australia, but you're also personally navigating this space at the moment following the death of your son, Wukash, in 2020.
0: That's right. So I'm a spokesperson, as you mentioned correctly, but also I'm a family member, which indicates that I'm affected by the crime as well. And it's coming up 6 years in August. The first years, you kind of try to navigate the situations, if you like, within your own family. You're trying your best to go day by day. And I think that's why for the first few years I wasn't really aware what's out there until Ricky got older. So when his brother died, he was only 4 years old. Now he's about to turn 10. And I've discovered that there is literally nothing for him to be able to get support from.
4: And you've had to take him interstate to be able to get some support as well.
0: To get support, but also to feel connected, if you like. I mean, no one wants to be connected because no one wants to be part of this group to begin with. Mm. But, you know, as an adult, I feel really isolated at times. And I do have a support group for adults where you can go and you can have a conversations. And obviously, you know, it's easier for us to be express how we feel, what we want, what we need. When you're so little, apart from your family who really navigates blind, well, I am anyway, there was nothing that I could actually take Ricky and get some help, or feeling less isolated. You know, not necessarily that the children this age will talk and discuss the cases, but that feeling of being part of, not being the only child, the only teenager that is affected by this tremendous trauma that you live with and continue with live. It was hard knowing that there is nothing here.
3: So what are the sorts of services that are being offered in other states that aren't offered here?
0: In New South Wales, there is a support group that's been around for many, many years, same as ours. And obviously it was a long time in making, but they have purposely built a centre for children affected by homicide. So everything there is to support them, and they run programs for young children, adolescents, preteens. So it's those programs where they are supported through play and through understanding, and they are, I guess, the purpose of it to give them hope. So, you know, like, for example, with Ricky, even though he is half glass full person and he loves people and he always sees goods in people, you know, when they get older, it's quite possible that that outlook will change, and that might impact his ability to see a future or hope for his, you know, lives ahead. So that's what it is.
4: And so have you looked into options that we could have for support for young victims of homicide in South Australia?
0: We have, and I'm really pleased to say that we started a pilot program which is being facilitated by a youth worker. His name is Mike Cohen. And what's great about this is that we have involved the children. Not all of them had a chance to go to Grace's Place. That's the place in New South Wales. But what he is doing, he is meeting with them and asking them, what is it that you think will work? What will help you navigate the future? And it's designed for them by them. And it's all through play and understanding and connection. That's what we're doing. They met a couple of times already. We've got another meeting coming up. And we are hoping to start the first program, or run the first program, hopefully in October. So not far away.
4: Mm. And as is always the case with these things, I guess funding has come up. Are you getting any support from the state government, or how will you fund it?
0: So if we do have great relationship with the government, and they are listening to us, they're helping us, they're really interested in what we're wanting to do, and we will be asking for the funding from the government, but also we wanting to be very proactive ourselves. So we are now a non-for-profit organization. It's being finalized as we speak, and we're obviously going to be doing some fundraising as well. However, that's more ad hoc basis. So we need that money from
4: Just how much is it?
0: Okay, I knew you were going to ask, but I would say that per session we're looking at about $10,000. That includes the accommodation, the space, the venue, the different things that the children want to do. But that's also, and I'm sorry if that's not your question, we're also needing that money to continue sending those children to Grace's Place, because the program that we're having developed for the children, South Australian children in South Australia, we want it to run adjacent to the Grace's Place.
4: The one in Sydney.
0: Yeah. That one in Sydney.
4: Okay. Well, $10,000. It's not a whole lot.
1: Yeah.
0: Yeah.
4: Yeah. Magda, I hope you can get that money. And thank

0: sorted very, very quickly. 19 minutes after 8. Let's check traffic. 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
1: Delays through Port Adelaide around a broken down truck at Francis Street near Perkins Drive. It's slowing for outbound travellers through there. In Cravers West, a bit of fog on the freeway just above the tunnels causing issues, and to Summerson Park at Brighton Road near Harrow Road, ongoing roadworks causing delays there too. The cat's out of the bag. Audi prices just got Audier across the Chocka mini range, now only $4.99 per pack. Audi, good, different. Adelaide's most accurate traffic on 5AA.
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0: 23 minutes after 8. Graham Corns coming up in just a moment. We're going to talk about inhospitable places for coaches over the course of AFL and Sandful history. But first, we're going to play a little game we like to call Hit the High Note. We have a double pass to Into the Woods to give away that's playing at Her Majesty's Theatre. Experience music, magic and mystery with Into the Woods. 4 shows only at Her Majesty's Theatre, August 22 to 29. Book now through State Opera South Australia or give us a call right now and aim to hit the high note. The song, well, the component of a song you'll be singing is the end of this.

0: off
1: yeah, I'm with
0: the
1: you.
0: Voice, which I think a few people suggested earlier as we were talking about the Australian version of the Wonderwall
1: yeah.
0: song to the English football team that the fans sing. Maybe You're the Voice could be our answer to that. So we'll find if you can hit the high note, get calling now. 8223 0055 is the number, and you could win yourself. You will win yourself, frankly. We're not the hardest judges in the world. And Into the Woods.
1: I don't know.
0: Well, you're right, Stacey. We haven't seen your exposed form. All right. Well, you might have to be on your best game. Get calling now, 8223 0055. Hit the high note for that double pass to see that magnificent show. Have a listen to Gold Coast Suns coach Damien Hardwick after the game.
2: Those sort of people are the guys that live in their mum's basements and type on bloody social media forums. We've got to do something about it. It's a dangerous position to put us in.
0: He's concerned about having to walk through the crowd at Adelaide Oval. Chris Scott has raised concerns about this previously as well. He stopped. There seemed to be an altercation and words exchanged. We wanted to get someone on who's done this and done it at worse places than Adelaide Oval, and there's none better than our very own Graham Corns. Graham, good morning to you.
3: G'day, guys. How are you?
0: Is he a sook, Damien Hardwick, or do you think he's got a point?
3: Not at all. There's always some smart aleck in the crowd who wants to have a crack, and they have no appreciation of the pressure. The coaches are under the white hot emotion. You are on the absolute edge. And it doesn't take much to tip you over. I thought he was very contained, really. There's been times when coaches have gone further than that, myself included.
0: What was the worst place in your coaching career to walk through the crowd, or which ground was the worst?
3: Moorabbin, the old Moorabbin ground was pretty bad. But the Cadinia Park, when the coach's box was like just a chicken roost in front of the grandstand, and the supporters could stand right in front of you. Just right in front of you. That was pretty bad. Windy Hill was bad because there was just a glass separating, and with Essendon kick a goal, the supporter would race up and they'd do all sorts of gesticulation. I remember telling Neil Curley one day, this guy was kept doing it. I said, "Curls, go and get him." And Curls did. And Kel said, "Get him yourself."
1: So, Cornsy, do you think that there's merit in what Damien Hardwick's saying, that we should find another way so the coaches don't have to walk through the crowd at the Oval?
3: Well, that Western Stand is so poorly designed. It was done by the Cricket Association. There should be some way of getting the coach from the coach's block onto the ground without having any interaction with the supporters. Now at Footy Park, we didn't have coaches' boxes until 1991, and the only reason we had that is a similar circumstance. We played Geelong in a pre-season game in our first year, and Blighty and his assistants decided to sit in the corner of the first level of the grandstand, the old Footy Park grandstand, and these guys kept giving them a hard time. So Geelong complained, and the AFL insisted that we build coaches' boxes. The visitors' one was ready for our first game. Ours wasn't, which was a bit annoying. But there's been other play. Like in Sydney, we sat in the members just in seats, and there's just people around listening.
0: That's unbelievable.
3: You couldn't write this stuff now, but... Unless they can redesign Adelaide Oval, unless they can put up one of those tunnels, those portable tunnels that they sort of automatically erect, that's going to happen again, because there's always someone who wants to have a smart aleck crack. And I reckon had he been closer to Damien Hardwick, he'd be within his rights to turn around and build him.
0: Yeah,
3: now, I know that's going to go over well, but anyway.
0: We're going to explore this further in a moment, Graham, but just wanted to point out the fact that conversations today is a very special conversation. We're going to replay the conversation that Graham Corns did with Darren Hinch, the legendary broadcaster who passed away at the end of last week, of course. So stick around for that. That's happening a little bit later today. Graham Corns with Darren Hinch in a very special conversation a little bit later. The reason I wanted to move on, because we've got Dave on the line. Dave's mate was one of the people who exchange words with Damien Hardwick. Dave, tell us what happened.
4: Yeah, good morning. So I've got a mate, and we'll call him Boxhead, right? Anyway,
0: this is starting well for Boxhead.
1: Sounds legit.
4: Yeah, I know. But I've heard my mate give a spray before, right? And he's deadly. I went and visited him yesterday, and he said his face was on the footy show on Channel 9 yesterday morning.
0: Right.
4: As being one of these people that apparently said something. Now, my mate is all sorts of things. He's funny, he's loud, he's obnoxious, but what he's not disrespectful. So the person that was sitting behind them apparently said something that was along the lines of, hey, Dimmer, you're not winning a premiership this year, or something along those lines.
0: Okay.
4: Right? As simple as that. The security guards, after Dimmer carried on like a pork chop, turned around and went straight to the bloke and were laughing and said, look, we agree with what you said, but come on, just, you know, we've got to do our job. And then my mate, Boxhead, sort of laughed out loud, because he's loud, and again, apparently it was an offensive. Now, to me, Dimmer needs to work on his suntan and get his head out of his backside and just let people be people, because that there was nothing said on fact, on the basis, that should have been derogatory, discriminatory, anything other than footy banter, and he needs to lighten up. I thought Dimmer was better than that.
0: If it played out the way Boxhead describes it, Dave, then I agree with him. That's not abusive. That's not abusive. Now, maybe he heard something else. He's walking through a crowd, and the way he turned wasn't necessarily where an abusive comment came from. I'm willing to give him the benefit of the doubt. But, yeah, we're not getting to the point. I mean, let's pack up Australian rules footy. If you get to the point, you say, mate, you're not winning a premiership this year, and that's somehow beyond the pale. Well,
1: and I just think that we should be careful with words here. Damien Hardwick calling it dangerous. Come on.
0: Well, not if it's what Dave's mate Boxhead said.
1: It's such a big word to use in 2026. Dangerous?
0: I think Graeme Corns hit on it. Yes, okay. Look, maybe in an ideal world, if we're building a ground from scratch, that's what you do. But if the price to pay for the icon that is Adelaide Oval, designed as it is and unique as it is there's this one feature of it that's suboptimal, I just think that's just going to be part of the flavour and the legend of Adelaide Oval then. Yeah. Now, if it was physical or there were words more significant than that, okay.
1: Of course.
0: But no one's put their name to any words more significant than that. So, look, as reticent as I am to take Boxhead's name for it, word for it, I'm going to in this case. So thank you to Dave for calling in. 5AA news time. Jane is currently going through some vocal warm-ups. And Jane is about to do her best version of John Farnham on the other side of this 5AA news.
1: You've got this, Jane.
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1: Showers and 16 with the 8:30 news. Good morning, I'm Kendall Brantig.
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1: The federal government's moving to reassure Australians our fuel supply is secure despite renewed conflict in the Middle East. Tehran has declared the Strait of Hormuz closed after exchanging strikes with US forces in the region. Donald Trump has insisted the crucial shipping route remains open. Home Affairs Minister Tony Burke says Australia's fuel reserves remain higher than when the war began.
7: If you rewind back to the start of the conflict, where our opponents were trying to get people to panic about it, the way we've just calmly been making sure that for the different forms of fuel, for petrol, for diesel, for aviation gas, just making sure that Australian stocks are secure puts us in good stead.
1: Support for One Nation continues to fall as the coalition makes up ground. Michael Packey has details.
8: The latest Resolve poll has voter support for One Nation down 3 points to 26%, while backing for the coalition has risen by the same amount, but the party is still in third spot, with Labor in the lead. The research maintains strong backing for some of Pauline Hanson's policies. For instance, more than half of those surveyed agree with her assertion many young workers are lazy. But Senator Hanson is losing support among voters aged 18 to 34, some immigrants and women. The Resolve data shows Anthony Albanese is again preferred Prime Minister over Senator Hanson.
1: Police are investigating a hit-run crash at Hazelwood Park this morning. Just before four, a Mazda sedan crashed into a fence of a home on Cooper Place. Luckily, the home itself wasn't impacted and the three occupants ran off. Checks on the vehicle revealed it wasn't reported stolen. Investigations are continuing to identify the driver and passengers. And a pea plater was clonked at more than double the speed limit at Salisbury East yesterday. Senior Constable Scott James says he was snapped by a mobile traffic camera on Clayson Road, doing 107 in a 50 zone.
9: Road policing officers attended the registered owner's address shortly after, which was at Salisbury North, and they located the vehicle involved. The alleged driver, who was a 17-year-old boy and provisional licensed driver, was then arrested. He was charged with aggravated extreme speed, speed dangerous, and also breaching his P conditions, and we've taken his licence for 12 months.
1: Police are investigating a car fire at Broadview this morning. A Volkswagen sedan went up in flames on Tarakan Avenue just after 3:20. A nearby Toyota SUV also caught fire. And around 2,500 people are expected to fill out the Sydney Opera House Concert Hall this morning to farewell Professor Richard Scollier. The state funeral service will be attended by the Prime Minister. The former Australian of the Year died at 59 after a three-year battle with brain cancer. To 5AA Sport.
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1: Here's Tom Wren.
10: Thank you, Kendall. Adelaide has finished round 18 in fifth spot after Brisbane leapt past them after thumping Essendon by 90 points in last night's game at the Gabba. The Bombers had managed only one goal to three-quarter time, but at least managed to boot seven in the final term. Meantime, the MCG remains a fortress for Melbourne after thumping Richmond by 46 points, and the Western Bulldogs have kept their hopes of a top six finish alive after edging past West Coast by 16 points. Well, Jannik Sinner has won back-to-back Wimbledon crowns after a four-set win over German Alexander Zverev in the final. It's the Italian's fifth major title.
11: Yeah, amazing. Amazing achievement from my side. Very tough match today against Sasha. Felt like both very high level because it was not easy to play. It was very dusty, breezy, very happy. And of course, standing here again as champion means a lot to me.
10: Let's go to golf. South Korea's Haran Yu has won this year's Evian Championship in France after winning in a playoff over Canada's Brooke Henderson. It's an incredible result for the 25-year-old who broke through for her first major less than a month ago.
12: It's you again. Wins the Amundi Evian Championship and claims her second straight major title.
10: Audio there thanks to Fox. Meantime, Tom Kim, also from South Korea, won the men's Scottish Open while Aussie Minwoo Lee was runner-up two shots back. Players are now assembling at the Royal Birkdale Golf Club in the northwest of England ahead of the Open Championship, which begins on Thursday afternoon our time. And Brendan McCullum has been sacked as England's Test cricket coach, bringing an end to the Bazball era. And that's the 5AA Sport.
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13: To Clarence Gardens, the boom gates are down at South Road and Crossroads, causing some delays, slowing in all directions. Around Port Adelaide, we've got a broken down truck on Francis Street near Perkin Drive, causing issues as well for outbound travellers. And to Crapers West, still a bit of fog kicking around on the freeway just above the tunnels. Audi prices just got out of here across the Chocker range. Chockingly good value of only $469 each. Audi, good, different. Adelaide's most accurate traffic on 5AA.
1: To the weather, showers and 16 today. Showers easing tomorrow, 17. Partly cloudy on Wednesday, 16. And mostly sunny Thursday, also 16. At the moment, 12 on 5AA, always Adelaide.
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0: 18 minutes to 9. 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Stacey, myself and the great John Schumann in the 5AA Breakfast Studio. John, good morning to you.
25: Good morning.
0: I just wanted to introduce you a little bit early, John. You've got a new song coming out that I can't wait to play a bit of because it's both excellent and topical. But I thought it would be nice and just a nice little bit of added pressure for Jane in Goodwood, who's called in to play Hit the High Note, to have music legend John Schumann in the studio listening to you sing. Jane, good morning to you.
25: I'm sure Jane's going to be thrilled to pieces.
26: Will, that's a lot of pressure now.
0: No, but we know you're up to it, Jane.
1: You've got this, Jane.
25: No pressure, Jane. No pressure.
0: We know you're up to it.
26: Best.
0: All right. So now, Jane, you need to sing a bit of John Farnham. Do you want to hear the original grab first, or you're just ready to give it a crack?
26: I'm ready to give it a crack.
0: All right. Go on, Jane. Here we go, that. Jane. Just hit that high note, and we'll send you off to sea into the woods. Jane, you know what? You missed a bit in the middle, but you got the end right. And you know what? For doing it in front of John Schumann, we're going to give you the tickets. Because that was a lot of pressure, Jane.
1: What Jane sung was great.
0: Yeah.
1: It was just a little bit missing.
0: There was a bit in the middle. That's all right. We didn't need the words. She just did the what do you call that bit? What do you do with the warbling? What do you call that with your voice?
25: Vocal motif, I suppose.
0: A vocal motif. There you go.
1: Well, there you go, Jane. Who knew you could vocal motif?
25: Every day's a school day, guys.
0: Yeah. Jane, congratulations to you. Experience music, magic and mystery with Into the Woods. Four shows only at Her Majesty's Theatre, August 22 to 29. Book now through State Opera South Australia. We've got you in here, John, not as a judge for our Hit the High Note competition, because you've released some brand new music.
25: Yeah, a song called Ragtag Extremist Blues. And I need to thank Premier Malinowskis for the hook line and the idea. It's a contribution to the campaign to save the parklands from what I think is a completely idiotic idea to have a MotoGP track in Adelaide. I mean, I ride a motorbike. I'm one of 50,000 motorcyclists in South Australia, and I don't presume to speak for every biker, but I got to say, I can't see how they're going to make it safe. And to destroy those parklands for a three-day motorcycle festival for 3 days a year until the MotoGP decides to go somewhere else is just nuts. And I don't think it's safe. I just think every way you look at it, it's really,
0: well,
25: really
0: it was the first thing that Phillip Island enthusiasts spoke to us about. People like, you know, you might just say Victorians were looking for a reason why it won't work here, but there was plenty who said there are certain ways in which you design a track that are going to be problematic for a street circuit here in Adelaide. We'll explore that more with you in a moment, John. Here is a bit of that song.

0: Ragtag Extremist Blues. You can get, so people can download and hear the full song today, wherever you get songs. You're obviously beyond just writing new music, raising awareness about something that you're deeply concerned about.
1: Yeah, sure. And also the all the streaming and download proceeds go to the Adelaide Parklands Association to help them, and some of those funds might find their way to, you know, various fines and things that have been incurred along the way by ragtag extremists. Mm. I think we just have to stand up. I mean, look, my position on it, guys, is that, I think Mally is generally a good, he's done well. And, he's done a good job, but that does not going to stop me standing up and saying this is absolutely wrong. It is madness. This is a piece of Australian history and heritage. It's unique in the world, and this is just idiotic.
0: If he was sitting here, I'm sure he would say, and I know he would say this because we've interviewed him about this before and had people on that have been quite upset that, for every tree that's being knocked down, there are three or four that are being planted. What would you say to that?
1: Oh, give me strength. Some of those trees that are going to go down have been there for decades and decades and decades, and some sapling in a bucket is not going to cut it. No, it doesn't stack up. It doesn't stack up. And in my view, the government is bound to preserve these things for all of us and for future generations, not kind of destroy it for an event that'll rent 3 days' attention so that people around the world can watch a bike race in a place that they will not come to.
2: Do you know if he's heard the song, John?
1: I don't know. Look, I'm sure he would. I mean, I'm sure he's got minders up the wazoo who advise him about all this. I did see Peter in Canberra, and I gave him a smile and I shook his hand and said, Pete, I'm coming for you.
2: What did he say?
1: Oh, he smiled, and, look, we've known each other for a long time, and I like Peter, and and as I said, I think he's, generally done a good job, but this is dumb, and, it's a democracy.
0: It should be noted too, it's not like you've not written a song every time a tree's been threatened in a parkland around Adelaide either. This is obviously, it's crossed the line for you and a lot of people.
1: Yeah, look, I'm not a rabid tree hugger.
0: Mm.
1: I just think this is a very important part of Adelaide, and I personally don't think they've got a mandate either. I did a lot of research before I wrote the song to find out if they did have a mandate, and I can find no evidence of a fully detailed event plan that incorporates the track layout, a schedule for tree removal, grandstand and pit footprints, fences, all of that sort of stuff. It was all done very carefully and strategically released after the election. So the idea that there is a mandate and everybody knew, sorry, doesn't stack up.
2: Mm. So how can people get behind it? Obviously, download the song.
1: Sure. And look, we're doing our annual gig at the Gov on August the 29th, and we've decided to donate part proceeds for every ticket sold to the campaign. We feel that strongly about it.
0: Mm. John Schumann, great to have you in.
1: Always a pleasure, guys. A proud moment in Australian broadcasting.
0: John Schumann, our guest. Let's check traffic. Oh, no. The proud moment's over. The proud moment's ended because I pushed the wrong button. Here we go. Let's check traffic.
3: Through Salisbury Heights around a collision at the Groveway near Canterbury Drive. To Clarence Gardens, the boom gates are down at South Road and Cross Road, causing some delays in all directions. And around Port Wakefield, a broken down truck on Francis Street near Perkins Drive has it slow going for outbound travellers. Get the model year 26.5 Ford Ranger Black Edition from 53K. 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Adelaide's most accurate traffic on 5AA.
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0: 8 minutes to nine, a lot of texts coming through following John Schumann's release of a new song. It's a protest song about development in the parklands. Range of opinions, as you might well imagine. John says, Arthur says, John is 100% right. Mally's on an ego trip, needs to go back to the shoppies union. Darren says, I used to love John Schumann until now. These sooks whinge about every little thing. A Moto GP in Adelaide far outweighs a few trees.
2: Yeah, this Thank person. You, great song, John. We don't need a Moto City track. So keep them coming. 0448081395. Almost got it wrong then. I was about to give out my number.
0: People can contact Stacey directly if you like with your thoughts. Maybe the King's itinerary or something like that we've talked about over the course of the program. Let's get into a story that I perhaps naively thought we wouldn't have to cover here with the way here in Adelaide. It's the kind of thing that's become, unfortunately, all too commonplace in Sydney and Melbourne. It's part of the reason we had a Royal Commission into anti-Semitism here in this country. And it's because our next guest's home was graffiti. There was a swastika. There was all sorts. There was horrible stuff written. And he's taken, I think, the remarkable step of saying he's not cleaning it off because he wants people to see that you need to lay bare this kind of hatred and bigotry. Rosti Sverdlov is the homeowner whose home was attacked. Rosti, good morning to you.
7: Hi, good morning, guys.
2: Rosti,
7: good morning, Australia.
2: It's just shocking. I couldn't believe when I saw this.
7: Yeah, that's shocking, but we continue life and we start to see from the different points of view, maybe. I see they did stupid stuff, but they did it against themselves, not against us.
0: Why are you, Rosti? Were you targeted by people you know? Do you think it was random? How did it come to pass?
7: It targeted only one reason, because we're Jewish.
0: Yes.
7: Only one. If somebody want to do something against me, it will be written no, you dog. It will be Rosti dog.
2: And Rosti, is this the first time you've experienced anti-Semitism like this in Adelaide, or have you experienced anything else before?
7: We experience anti-Semitism all our life, but it's not. We take it easy because it's folklore. I understand. We people like jokes, everything. Cause when it's folklore, I like it. It's like art. But when it's action with swastikas, it's like a way to kill somebody. You understand? It's very different. Yes, anti-Semitism. It has very wide influence. Sometimes anti-Semitism could be critical, and we will take it with humor. It's good.
0: Hey,
7: but when it's going swastikas on fence with house, with kids, It's a sign and somebody won't kill us going against our nation. We will see that.
0: No, it's disgusting is what it is. How long have you been in Australia, Rusty?
7: Since 2009.
0: Has it gotten worse in that time, would you say? Have you felt progressively less safe over that time?
7: I see. I did say it in another interviews. When we come to Australia, and the reason we come to Australia, it was a dream to live in paradise country. And when we come, we was very impressed and love. Before we come to Australia, we visit Australia. It took a long time to get a proper visa, to become a permanent resident, to prove all skills, everything. We sold the house to reach this goal. Now we're staying on the front of the war.
0: Mm.
7: Australia changed during the time, changed. So as now, unfortunately, Australia become anti-Semitic country. But it's not anti-Semitism from the citizens. As something happened that anti-Semitism, somebody opened doors to come in anti-Semitism. For example, I've been in March, end of August. I was feeling myself where from anti-Semitism. I'm not feeling anti-Semitism from Australians. I'm feeling anti-Semitism from politically developed something.
0: Mm. Rusty, we appreciate you talking to us and giving us a bit of a sense of your experience over Australia over the last 17 years. We're sorry to hear that it has deteriorated your sense of safety and personal space in that time. And this is just completely, completely unacceptable and antithetical to Australia. Rusty Sverdlov, our guest on 5AA Breakfast. Let's check traffic before we wrap things up on this Monday morning. Don't get stuck on the side of the road. Get RAA Road Service. The cheap petrol spots this morning, a couple of really good ones. Liberty Rosewater, $1.55.5. The Mobile at Shido Park, $1.57.5. The Liberty at Seaford, $1.57.5. The cheap diesel, the Ampol Holden Hill, $1.70.4. And the Liberty Port Adelaide, $1.78.5. Well, that was fun, Stace. I think we should do it again tomorrow.
2: I might come back tomorrow.
0: Yeah.
2: Sounds good.
0: Please do. All right. We'll see you tomorrow from 6, folks.

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8: Showers and 16 with the 9 o'clock news. Good morning, I'm Kendall Brantig.
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8: A supply chain expert warns a flare-up in fighting between the US and Iran is likely to push up local fuel prices. The federal government's moving to reassure Australians our reserves are higher than when the conflict began. The US and Iran have been exchanging fire for a week since Tehran stuck a civilian ship in the Strait of Hormuz. Professor David Leaney says we're now much better placed to handle further global supply shocks.
10: We really do have no risk of running out of fuel. Australia has managed to organise some excellent bilateral relationships and agreements.
8: Police are investigating a break-in at a Gawler East service station this morning. They were called to the Carlton Road business just before 3:30. Inquiries are continuing. While a car went up in flames at Broadview early this morning, Senior Constable Scott James says the blaze broke out in Tarakan Avenue just after 3:20.
11: MFS crews were quick to that scene and extinguished the blaze to the Volkswagen. Unfortunately, a nearby Toyota SUV also caught on fire as a result of that initial fire. So we've got our crime scene investigators and Western District CRB to attend that scene and examine the circumstances. At this point in time, we're treating that fire as suspicious.
8: Support for One Nation continues to fall as some voters abandon the party over its policy positions. The latest Resolve poll shows its backing's down 3 points to 26%. The coalition has seen its support lift by the same amount, while Labor remains ahead of both parties. The survey suggests younger voters, some immigrants and women have left One Nation. New laws requiring universities to take a tougher approach to stamping out racism and anti-Semitism are now in force. The federal government standards include the requirement for unis to set up a complaints process and to adopt recognised definitions of hate. Education Minister Jason Clare says students and staff deserve to feel safe.
12: What it really means is that the university's got to have a definition of anti-Semitism and other types of hate, and they've got to have policies and plans and complaint processes in place so that students know what to do when bad things happen to them at the university.
8: The Royal Commission into Anti-Semitism will today hear from vice-chancellors about their handling of hostility towards Jewish students. 2,500 people are expected at the Sydney Opera House this morning to honour the life of Professor Richard Scollier. More from Chris McCarthy.
13: The former Australian of the Year passed away last month, aged 59, after a three-year battle with brain cancer. Before the service begins at 11 o'clock, a peloton from Tour de Cure will arrive at the Opera House forecourt, commemorating Scollier's rides for the charity whilst battling cancer himself. The Prime Minister, Governor-General, New South Wales Premier and Professor Scollier's family will deliver tributes and eulogies to honour the pioneer. Peter Garrett and Martin Rotzi of Scollier's favourite band Midnight Oil, as well as Kate Miller-Heidke, will perform in the concert hall.
8: Now I'm turning to 5AA Sport.
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8: Here's Tom Wren.
14: Thank you, Kendall. The Crows and Port Adelaide players will hit the training track today as they look ahead to their upcoming Round 19 matches this weekend. The Crows will have to replace Rory Laird, who suffered an ankle injury against Gold Coast, for their next match against Sydney. But the cost is much higher for Port Adelaide, with acting captain Zach Butters set to miss at least a month with an ankle injury. Mitch Georgiades will also miss the match against the ladder leaders Fremantle on Saturday through concussion, while Jason Horne-Francis has been offered a one-match ban. That's for a high bump on St Kilda's Liam Stocker. Let's stick with footy. Essendon legend Matthew Lloyd has described Nate Caddy's contract extension as a blessing after the Bombers' 15-goal loss to Brisbane. The forward has signed a three-year deal, keeping him at the club until at least 2031. Lloyd telling the AFL website, hopefully it encourages other teammates to remain with the club.
15: Blessing that Caddy signed, because you know that Ridley, Merritt, you just hope there's not others, because, they need to stop the bleeding right now, because it probably can't get any worse.
14: The Bazball era is officially dead for the English cricket team. Just weeks after captain Ben Stokes announced his retirement, Brendan McCullum has been sacked as coach. And plans for a 64-team Men's World Cup will be considered. FIFA boss Gianni Infantino says the sport needs to be, quote, for the whole world. The first semi-final of this year's World Cup will be played on Wednesday morning our time, and that'll be taking place between France and Spain. And that's the 5AA Sport.
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16: Slowing through Salisbury Heights around a collision at the Groveway near Canterbury Drive. Through Clarence Gardens, the boom gates are still down, causing issues at South Road and Cross Road intersections, slowing in all directions through there. And Port Adelaide, a broken down truck at Francis Street near Perkins Drive, causing some delays for outbound travellers as well. The census is coming this August. You'll get instructions soon on what to do. 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Adelaide's most accurate traffic on 5AA.
8: To the weather, showers and 16 today, showers easing tomorrow 17, partly cloudy Wednesday 16 and mostly sunny Thursday also 16. At the moment 12 on 5AA, Always Adelaide.

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0: Stay informed, get involved. 5AA, always Adelaide. 5AA Mornings with Matthew Pantelis.
9: Good morning. 11 past 9. We had a little bit of a technical hiccup there, which you may have picked up on. Anyway, we're in business, and I'm here because Graham Gooding's on the sick list today. So, Graham, get well soon, and hopefully here tomorrow. Now, on the program today, we'll have a look at a concern that a state government promise, and a promise made by the Premier Peter Malinauskas, that as soon as Parliament is back, the government will restrict the sale of home-delivered alcohol. So the ability to have booze delivered to your door would be restricted by the government. Parliament sat for a couple of weeks now, and it's not on the agenda anywhere. So concerned that the promise is in the process of being dumped. So we'll have a chat with Stacey Nealon, abuse survivor, domestic violence, regarding that. And we've got a statement. We asked for the Consumer Business Affairs Minister, Michael Brown, to come on, but he's sent in a statement, which I'll read you in due course. Well, look at the Strait of Hormuz. What is going on? The ceasefire in tatters, obviously. It was a very vague ceasefire at that. But is the strait closed? Is it open? Iran says it's open. The US says it isn't. It certainly seemed to be closed yesterday. What is happening right now? I'll check in with weekend football and our Ratwell sport as well. I mean, the World Cup rolls on for another week or so. Obviously, Wimbledon, we'll talk weekend footy as well. Are kids lacking resilience? Has that gone out the door? What's happened to resilience? Because there's concern about that. The polls, which as you heard on 5AA News this morning, One Nation has suffered a tumble in support. It's gone straight to the Libs. House prices falling around the country. We'll talk to independent economist Sal Eslake. The Telstra outage of last week and the Optus outage of, last year? Was it last year or the year before? Whenever it was. Time flies, doesn't it? Whenever it was, one little thing that proponents of the EV utopia that we're being sold don't tell you that with a telco outage, depending who your phone is with and or who the charger is with, as in which telco, you can't charge your electric vehicle at a fast charger. That's a problem. Now, we don't have telco outages all that often, fortunately. But what do you do if you really need your car the day there is one? So we'll find out about that and how that works. And is there a way around it at all? And an essay artist taking on Temu on rights to her designs. So she's mosaic art and glass and things. She's created some stunning designs, which Temu have ripped off for use on, you know, T-shirts, tablecloths, you name it, whatever they sell. So that's what we'll be talking about this morning. Love to hear from you as well. A bit overcast and grey and rainy and drizzly outside. So take care on the roads. It's pretty grey. There's a lot of cars out there still with lights on, which is very sensible. So make sure you do it, particularly if you're somewhere dark-ish today. Very grey day. On this day, 13th of July, 1888, Mary Lee, suffragette here in Adelaide, founded the SA Women's Suffrage League. Women granted the vote. It worked 7 years later in 1895. 1901, Prince George was in Adelaide with his wife, Princess Mary. He later became George V. He laid the foundation stone, 13th of July 1901, of the Queen Victoria Hospital on Fullerton Road, opposite where the new grandstand will go for MotoGP. What do you think of that song if you were listening to 5AA Breakfast in the last half hour, about 8:45? John Schumann's song about the trees to go for the MotoGP. And it's, you know, you drive around the parklands, there's trees earmarked, I think, stretching all the way to Cleland. They had a lot of yellow ribbon, the protesters. And just about every tree within side of the city has got a yellow ribbon around it, but the government very clear saying it's not anywhere near that number. Although, to be fair to the protesters and John Schumann, we don't know the exact number. We don't know the plan yet. So that needs to come out. All right. 1930 on this day, the inaugural FIFA World Cup began in Uruguay. 1985, the Light Aid Benefit Concert took place in London, Philadelphia, Moscow and Sydney. And 2024, former US president, who was then in between presidencies, is injured in an assassination attempt while speaking at an election campaign rally near Butler, Pennsylvania, 2 years ago on this day. Donald Trump shot in the ear. All righty. 9:16 on 5AA. I think we've taken our break, so let's go straight into our first story, which, as I said, is on the sale of alcohol. Not so much the sale of it, the home delivery of alcohol. And domestic violence survivors are concerned that a promise made by the Premier, Peter Malinauskas, in the election lead-up, and this follows a Royal Commission last year recommending the government limit online sale of alcohol, and impose a two-hour delivery delay to provide a buffer for victims trapped in households where drinking could exacerbate violence. Government said it would act immediately after the election when Parliament resumes straight away. Well, Parliament's been back for a couple of weeks and nothing's been said. We have a statement from the Minister for Consumer and Business Affairs, Michael Brown. And the statement is, the Malinauskas government remains committed to delivering liquor reforms in response to the Royal Commission to better support victim survivors. The new minister, considering all the feedback received and considering a range of domestic violence harm reduction measures for a bill to be introduced to Parliament when it returns from the winter break. So that at least sounds positive. Stacey Neelan is co-founder of Pay Our Respects in regards to domestic violence. Stacey, good morning.
10: Morning.
9: So is that, well, it's a delay certainly, but winter break. So we're talking August, September. Satisfied with that?
10: Definitely not, Matthew. I will be very surprised and very hopeful, however, if it does land, as they say, it's going to happen after the winter break. But the government did make a promise, and it has been broken as far as I'm concerned.
9: What's the importance of stopping the supply of alcohol or delaying it? Because I don't know if a delay is, you know, worth worrying about, to be honest.
10: Well, we're not seeking to stop alcohol delivery into the home. That's the whole thing, that these are some small but substantial safeguards that will protect those in the home who are at risk of violence, because alcohol is an accelerant in domestic violence relationships, and it will safeguard them from people who use alcohol excessively.
9: Okay. There's going to be a consultation period on this. No doubt your group will be having a say.
10: There are many survivor advocates who are having a say, but the consultation has already been done. This is the whole thing, that we're just a bit unsure about what is happening with Michael Brown, Minister Brown, and the government, because the draft bill was drafted and has been gathering dust on somebody's desk for some time. So the promise was there to table it post haste with the election, post election, and we're still waiting. So the communication, etc., and the rationale for why there is further talk about additional consultation bewilders me, to be honest, because the evidence there, everything is there, it's all been done. It just feels like the priority is not there.
9: So essentially, it was all organised, consultation, the works, the bill outline, pretty much before the election then?
10: It's all been done. Matthew, it's all been done. There is a draft bill in existence that has, it's not just the three key asks that advocates and the Foundation for Alcohol Research and Education, FAIR, who is at the forefront of this and driving this, we've all been involved. The evidence is there. The bill is drafted, and it was drafted some time ago. So why the minister wants to revisit consultation, etc.
9: Outline pretty much before the election then?
10: It's all been done. Matthew, it's all been done. There is a draft bill in existence that has, it's not just the three key asks that advocates and the Foundation for Alcohol Research and Education, FAIR, who is at the forefront of this and driving this, we've all been involved. The evidence is there. The bill is

0: but is only to understand that there was plans to do some further consultation, which I said bewilders us because the evidence is there and it just seems that the courage is lacking.
1: Who's the consultation going to be with, do you know? I mean, if everyone's had their say.
0: No, that's right, exactly. All sides of the coin have had the opportunity to be consulted, including the alcohol industry. We know they're very powerful, but as to why there is now, at this particular hour, the need and the plans from the government to go and do additional work on this matter just seems to be a stalling tactic for some reason that we don't understand.
1: Mm. Have you spoken to other parties about this? You know, the opposition, the Greens, One Nation now in the new parliament, about, you know, maybe bringing in their own legislation to try and get this moving?
0: I have not been party since the returned government. I have been working in partnership as a survivor advocate with FAIR on this particular matter. We did extensive meetings with the minister and other sides of the parliament. We met with Greens and others, including, and we know that there is absolutely, there is agreement all around that this is something that absolutely makes sense. And it comes from a recommendation that's also, you know, echoed in the Royal Commission recommendations.
1: All right. So waiting to hear back from the government essentially as to what they do, but there's no guarantee then it'll even happen after the winter break.
0: That's right. There is no guarantee. And why they made a promise for this to happen, upon a return, you know, this year, and that time has now passed. And now they're promising another period of this year. You know, I'm just starting to lose some faith in what their promises are. And if they're not meeting with us and being really upfront about it, it's hard to have faith in the process.
1: Absolutely. Stacey, appreciate your time this morning. Thank you.
0: Thank you.
1: Stacey Neelan, co-founder of Pay Our Respects, in regards to domestic violence. So the government's saying, well, we'll get this legislation going after the winter break. It was to have been done, according to the Premier, as part of an election promise immediately when Parliament resumed after the election. Well, that's been and gone, and this legislation not there. The legislation aiming to restrict the delivery for several hours of alcohol that's been ordered to give a buffer for victims in households where domestic violence can occur as a result of alcohol consumption. Certainly an important issue and for people affected, but the government, well, for whatever reason, wants to keep consulting. And as I said in that statement from the minister, the Consumer and Business Affairs Minister, considering all of the feedback received, considering a range of DV harm reduction measures for a bill to be introduced to Parliament when it returns from the break. It sounds very bureaucratic, but anyway, survivors are waiting on the government to act. 23 past 9 on 5AA. Last week we spoke about the issue of diabetes, and this is National Diabetes Week and Diabetes SA, calling for early action with the latest data showing diabetes associated with more than 1.3 million hospitalisations, around 11% of all hospitalisations in Australia. The call ahead of National Diabetes Week, which started yesterday. We'll use the week to focus attention on the importance of early detection, timely support and effective management of diabetes. 120,000 South Australians registered as living with diabetes. For every person diagnosed, there is another undiagnosed. So 120, that's 240,000 people. It's incredible. Diabetes SA CEO Catherine Hughes says many people unaware of the extent of diabetes in South Australia. We have the highest rate of diagnosed diabetes in the nation, and the condition can become quite serious when it's not detected and managed early. And type 1 and 2 have different causes and management needs. But potentially, certainly 120 registered, they believe there's one for one in terms of unregistered, so 240,000 people, which is a frightening stat. Absolutely frightening. A number of events are planned across the week, including there'll be support and education at Lyell McEwen today, free fitness classes tomorrow at Sir Donald Bradman Drive, Hilton, diabetes alert dog demonstrations on Wednesday in Harndorf, and on it goes. You can go to the website, Diabetes SA, and get some information about where they are and what they're doing. I see the federal government has

0: finally decided to scrap the paper arrivals card for travellers coming into the country. It's only 2026, but anyway, the government's saying that people coming in will now be able to do it online. So the border moving into the digital age, according to the Tourism and Transport Forum. Paperless arrivals cards, the first step in a much broader border modernisation program, paving the way for future tech, including biometric processing, smarter risk assessment, more efficient airport and cruise terminal operations. So that's got to free up a handful of public servants, you'd think, as we move down that path. Rightio, 26 and a half past nine on 5AA. News headlines are coming up shortly. And on the other side of that, well, we'll talk about what is going on in Iran with the Strait of Hormuz. And more concerningly, what does it mean for petrol prices, which are hovering in the $1.50 range around Adelaide at the moment? That's good. Even with half the excise back, that's a bit lower than where it was when the war began late February. About the 28th, was it? 1st of March, thereabouts. And no resolution, because Iran clearly doesn't want it resolved. They've got the power to potentially close the strait, or the ability. America saying you can't do that, and away we go. We'll talk about that shortly with John Brunei from Sage International.
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12: 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We're being told our fuel supply is secure despite renewed conflict in the Middle East. A Gawler East service station's been broken into.